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1: Welcome to the show. One race left in the 2026 regular season for the NASCAR Cup Series, and most of the big questions have been answered before we head to Daytona. One, that Ford is back somewhat. They've shown a lot of strength lately. And two, Denny Hamlin is the regular season champion. He will go in with a 25-point cushion. Let's hear how Ryan Blaney got it done at New Hampshire.
2: White flag is out for Ryan Blaney. He'll cross the granite stripe, hoping to go back-to-back in New Hampshire.
3: Has the lead he needs here on the final lap going into turn number one. No lap traffic ahead for Ryan Blaney that he's going to have to navigate here in the next mile. Looking for another win here at the Magic Mile. He is off of turn two and up the back stretch for the final time.
4: Bubba Wallace hustled his way around the lap car of Carson Hocevar. One final shot down into turns three and four. They're running similar lines, but Bubba doesn't have the momentum. Out of turn number four, Ryan Blaney's going to go back to back in the Granite State. Blaney wins the Dollar Tree 301 at New Hampshire Motor Speedway by a half a second over Bubba Wallace.
1: Nick Gilman with the call on the Performance Racing Network at the Magic Mile, where Ryan Blaney flashed again. Once again, I'm Doug Rice, joined today by David Stiles and from Speedway Motorsports, Samantha Waddell. And David, it's apparent that Ryan Blaney loves it when we head to New Hampshire.
5: I think those Penske cars just love it in general. They've been really strong on the short tracks all season long, and they're having a great resurgence through the summer here as we get ready to head in to the last 10 races of the season in this marathon that will be the Chase. We've got one left at Daytona. And, oh, yeah, they're pretty good at these speedway tracks, too. So I think this Penske push has been in full effect. I know Logano didn't have the day that he wanted, but Cindric, kind of middle of the pack, but Ryan Blaney, man, he's really, really good at this style of track.
6: There was no stopping him, and I think that when we were talking about it earlier, you look at earlier in the season, it was all about Toyota and what Toyota was going to do. Ford's really come in there and really ramming through. I mean, what have they got? Four of the last six races, they have taken the checkered flag. So I think it really, when you look at that, of course, Blaney, he was unstoppable. There was really nothing that was going to come between him and that checkered flag.
1: I felt there was a sense of inevitability when he got the lead late in the race.
6: Yes.
1: And yeah. I was actually texting with a couple of people that were in New Hampshire, and I said, I think it's done now. Bubba made it interesting, but I never really felt like he was going to get him, David.
5: I mean, he led 115 laps, the last 74 laps of the race, and that's despite even having a little bit of a snafu there on pit road.
1: Mm-hmm.
5: And
1: mm-hmm.
5: his pit team has been in question marks all season long. But he said it in one of his post-race interviews, when they give me a fast car and I have the ability to drive through traffic and put myself in a position to win races, we have to capitalize. And he's won two out of the last, seven races starting back in Echo Park. And to think that Ford had a 15-race winless streak up until that point when he won at Echo Park earlier in the summer, they're on a tear, and he's locked up second place in the points now. I think that this could end up being a shootout between him and Denny Hamlin as we get ready to move into the later part of the season.
6: And I think you would also be remiss, though, if you start looking at yesterday's race, to not talk about Bubba Wallace and Josh Berry. I mean, the battle of the three of them was so much fun, and it was dynamic, and it was something you wanted to cheer for all three of them to do well and to succeed, because it was fun to watch each one of those scenarios and those schemes kind of play out.
1: I felt like yesterday's race was entertaining, and I always want to walk away from a race going like, okay, I got something out of that. I had to be invested in this, because you did have a story. It wasn't just a walk-off like we saw at Richmond and mm-hmm. Iowa.
5: No, I fully agree, and we also had wet weather at the beginning of this one, where they put the wet weather tires on, and I think this Josh Berry story is just phenomenal. He doesn't have a ride next year. He's looking for a new home. Jesse Love will be piloting his car. But if you look at his stats, fourth straight top 10 for Josh Berry. He has more top 10s than a handful of drivers that are pretty competitive. Austin Cindric, Michael McDowell, Ross Chastain. He's led more laps than Keselowski, Suarez, and Eric Jones. And that's a Penske Alliance team. So we're kind of on this thread of the Fords are starting to matriculate their stats at the right time.
6: Yeah, and I think that Josh was just fun to watch. It was cool to see that, almost I'm going to say the light come on in terms for like the fan base to see the driver that Josh Berry is. People have seen and know who he is, but to watch him drive

0: belong here. I belong in the Cup Series. I am good enough to run here. Someone needs to give me a shot. I know there are some open truck seats. There are some open O'Reilly seats. But if you're four consecutive top tens, you definitely belong in a ride in the Cup Series, and I think it's just a matter of time before somebody scoops him up. I know that we don't have the open availability right now for him to go somewhere, but I think that we'll see him in a car next year running something somewhere.
1: Completely agree. He's too great and too exciting to watch to not see him land in a seat. He's got the resume built. He did the work. And like you mentioned, he's racing free. There's a handful of drivers who have gotten a contract renewed. They're driving like a totally different guy. Guys who have lost their seats, driving like a totally different guy. So I think that there is something to that, the weight of the world on your shoulders. And now you're like, guess what? Let me just show you what I can do.
2: Well, Matt Collick's going to be on the show later. Let's see if Matt will give Josh a ride for next year when he rolls out the Dodge
0: program. Why not? It'd be good to see Dodge back in the Cup Series. I'd be excited for that.
2: Yeah, but for Josh, I'm happy. Always a very personable guy, easy to talk to, has earned his stripes in this. Didn't show up with a bag of money to buy a ride.
0: No.
2: And has done this, so good on him. We'll see. The future's not done for him.
1: No.
2: This is not a dead end. Maybe it's a bump in the road, pretty big one, but I don't think he's done. By the way, let's go ahead and hear from race winner Ryan Blaney.
3: Well, the momentum that Team Penske has on their side is great, you know, and Ford and, you know, Team Penske in general have been on a pretty good tear the last couple months, and it's been fun to work through it with everybody and try to get better and better, so just keep going. I'm a big believer in momentum and things like that. We just have to keep working at it, and hopefully we make a run at it.
2: In our next segment, we're going to break down the fact that he is making a big run for the championship, and what is the bet on Ryan Blaney right now. But first off, let's give you this Toyota Performance Report brought to you by Toyota Racing. 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Bubba Wallace was the highest finishing Toyota at New Hampshire. He finished second. Fourth went to Christopher Bell. Ty Gibbs was sixth. Seventh, Denny Hamlin. And Tyler Reddick was eighth. And those were your top 10 finishing Toyota drivers at New Hampshire. And what turned out to be a really competitive and fun race. We'll take a break. Come right back. Talk a little bit more about race winner Ryan Blaney.
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8: 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So he was definitely the one that I reached out to first.
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7: This was a PRN Pit Stop with Nick Yeoman.

0: Doug Rice. Let's go ahead and take a deep dive here on Ryan Blaney. For the first half of the season, the Fords were not to be seen. It's been an all-Toyota show. And it feels like, and it looks like genuinely, David, at least the Blue Oval has eroded away a little bit of the dominance of Toyota, led by Ryan Blaney, of course.
1: I think that the set of tracks that we've been at over the last number of weeks have been really, really good for Ford. Ford has been good on the short tracks. We've seen Joey Logano move from 20th to 9th in points. Ryan Blaney also with two wins in this section. And they've got all this momentum going forward. And this is what I fully believe. I believe there's a Penske push after May is over, after the Indy 500. I know that that's not a thing that you can quantify, but they really know how to capitalize in these moments where we need to be good and we need to make sure that our program is on track. And if they get their intermediate track package figured out, I think they can really make a concerted effort to make a push for a championship out of this chase. I think both of those drivers are still very much in the hunt. And the reason I say that is we're going to reset these points. Mm-hmm. After Daytona, the top 16 will get reset. The distance from first to 16th is only 100 points. Ryan Blaney's currently sitting in second, and Hamlin has a pretty big points lead over him, and that'll get reset to, what, 25-ish points?
2: Yeah.
1: That's so doable. If someone gets hot at the right time and they go through these next 10 races after Daytona, it's not out of the realm of possibility that he could pass Hamlin and Toyota could be on the outside looking in after they've had such a dominant start to the year.
2: I agree with you. I think that there's something to that. And I think that you look at the races that are left for the chase and who's won those. I mean, Ford has a really solid chance of being able to make this happen.
0: And that's funny because at the first of the season, we were talking about the fact the regular season was already won by Tyler Reddick.
1: Yeah, we had crowned him the champion.
0: And it seems like it was last year that Tyler Reddick was the hottest property in the world. He won 5 of the first 10 races. He won the first 3 races. And all of this praise, and then it's just like overnight, he lost the mojo. And I mean, he spun out, what, on lap 3? Or was it the first lap?
2: It was the first lap.
0: When they came out on the wet weather tires. And I felt like that almost condemned him for the rest of the race. We don't know how good he was.
1: And he was terrible in practice.
0: Yeah.
1: Absolutely atrocious. And then he wins the pole. And that's just like a microcosm for his entire season.
2: Yeah.
1: So he goes and wins the pole. And Andrew Curlin talked to him and said, you were 31st in practice. And he goes, I didn't even know the car had that in it. And so then he goes out on the pole and spins out. And it's just like a comedy of errors. It's like watching one of your favorite rom-com movies and everything bad that happens to the one guy just continues to happen.
2: It continues to happen.
1: And I fully agree, Doug. I think that the mojo is just off over there. I know they've had a meeting with Michael Jordan where he came in and talked to each one of the teams trying to pump them up and get some energy behind them. And I just don't know if they're going to have enough to make a push here late in the season. I think that they don't really have a shot as far as the momentum goes.
2: I think that they just need that reset button, right? And the chase resetting, clearing the points, might be that moment that there is that, I'm going to say, the carrot dangling over there that you can attack and that you can get after. I think that there is the realm of possibilities that that can happen. I don't know that there's really anybody that you can completely shut out and say, there's no shot. There's no way that you're going to be able to tackle this and you're going to take the championship. Granted, there are the three that you assume will be the ones contending, but it's kind of anybody's game once you get there.
0: And now I feel like it's a Ryan Blaney game. He's definitely, maybe, I'm not going to forget Ty Gibbs. Ty Gibbs still has fast race cars and is racing better than he's ever done before. I have more faith in Ty Gibbs than I do right now in Tyler Reddick, because Reddick's just going in the wrong direction. If you're a believer in momentum, his is all negative at the moment.
1: Well, and another point where Ryan Blaney and Team Penske are so good at these tracks that we've been at, Tyler Reddick historically not good at these tracks we have been at. And now we're going to go back to Daytona where he won earlier in the season. Then we'll go to Darlington where he's always been very good. So we'll see if he can come back from this slump that he has been in. He's still top 4 in points. I think that there may just be too much of a mountain for him to climb as far as the mental aspect of this goes, but we'll all find out together. That's the beauty of

0: of what racing is. We have to run every single lap, and we're going to find out if he can come back from this.
1: But I do think, too, that, I mean, you look at the races that are left in the chase, Tyler's found success at a handful of those. Ryan's found success at a handful. You look at the guys that have won, and you look at where they've won at, there is that probability that you're really going to have a fun wild card of a gamble when we really get into the chase.
2: Ryan's also been there, done that.
1: Yep.
0: Former
2: and
0: champion.
2: That means more than I think we give him credit for. One other thing, David, we talked about this a lot on previous shows. We've heard so many people preach, oh, you've got to be in the top five to win the title. And I bought into that for a while, but I've seen a couple of things happen this year. This big surge by Joey Logano to come from outside the cut line to be ninth now in points. The plummet of Tyler Reddick that we've already talked about. I don't know that you have to be in the top five. I think this could go all the way down to the top 10 getting into the chase, having a legit shot.
0: I mean, legitimately, 100 points from 1st to 16th. If you're in 16th and all of a sudden you turn it on and go through a 5 or 6 race stretch where you're just unbeatable, it's doable. I mean, it's not out of the realm of possibility. You're mathematically still in it. I think it's anybody's game. I think if you're in that top 16, you have a legitimate shot to win the championship, and you just have to play your cards right and make sure that you're maximizing every single point that you can, because we've seen it. You don't have to get a bunch of wins to be able to be successful in this format. You have to be very, very consistent. And we've seen a number of people do that. Ty Gibbs is one of them. He's got 2 wins on the season, yes. But he runs very consistent week in and week out, and they're maximizing every single one of those points.
2: I'm not quite as bullish as you are. I'll go to the top 10. If you're 11th through 16th, there's a reason you're there.
0: Yeah.
2: You probably don't have the secret sauce to put you over the top to get to be a legit playoff player. Matt Colick is scheduled to join us here and talk about his work with the NASCAR Foundation, and we may even get in a couple of questions about racing. Stick here with us on Fast Talk.
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0: Welcome back to Fast Talk. Doug Rice with Samantha Waddell and David Stiles. And annually, we are always thrilled to have Matt Colick drop by on the show. And Matt is a big giver. He and his team and his family work tenaciously to help benefit the NASCAR foundations. And Matt, you guys have been doing this for a long time. And once again, you're coming to the plate to help people out. By the way, thanks for joining us on the show. Really appreciate it.
1: You got it, man. It's, it's Monday and excited to get the week started again. And you're right. And I love the way you say that we're big givers because we are. We love that message. You know, I do so many things in business, you know, whether it's Leaf Filter or like any one of our 70 businesses. And, you know, I'm a big real estate developer, and, you know, I love this NASCAR, as you guys see and know, like we're getting way big in this, NASCAR thing, as I call it, in the truck series and, the Arelli series and the Cup series. And so we're just having fun growing that. But, you know, a giant part of what we do, you know, you guys know I own, part of the Cleveland Guardians. So we play baseball and we do all that stuff. But a big thing that we do in the community, especially up here in Northeast Ohio, but really what we get involved with is the NASCAR Foundation and what the NASCAR Foundation does. You know, so, you know, we're trying to do everything we can, which is really hard on the track. But what we can do and what we can give off the track is really a big focus of what we do at the Colick Companies and with all of our stuff and all of our philanthropy. So it's really cool that you say like that we're big givers, and you know, that makes me feel good. That makes our company feel good. That makes my wife feel good. That makes my daughter feel good. And it's what we do.
2: Matt, celebrating 20 years of the NASCAR Foundation, which you mentioned, you're headed to New York City for the Honors Gala. You and your wife, Lisa, are going to be there as co-chairs. What makes this such an important night for you and the NASCAR Foundation?
1: Well, it's cool that they do it. So this is the first year that we've been involved in that. I mean, we're, it's a giant gala in New York City. I know Kristen Chenoweth is going to be there. She's one of the hosts. Jamie Little. So it's Kristen and Jamie Little are going to be the hosts. So I'm excited. It's black tie. So we have to get, I mean, I had to go to Men's Warehouse and rent a tux. The girls have to go get ball gowns. And so it's a really big gala that's raising a ton of money. I mean, millions of dollars, you know, for these kids. So I actually think it's a really cool thing that the France family and the NASCAR Foundation does, you know, for, I don't know, the community and for kids and I don't know. It's just a fun thing to get dressed up. I mean, how many when's the last time you were in a tux? I mean, you go to a wedding
0: last weekend
2: for Doug last weekend. For me, it's been a while.
0: I had to go to a wedding.
1: You were at a wedding last weekend in a tux?
0: I was first time I've ever gone to a wedding wearing a tuxedo. I know we're getting off on a side street, but our general manager, Jerry Horn's daughter, got married and he made it a big deal, Matt. So.
1: Okay, right. So that's my point. It's just cool to get dressed up, but at the end of the day, it's just to raise a bunch of money, for kids and the impact that NASCAR. I always talk honestly about the impact that NASCAR makes off the track. I mean, I mentioned before about like the Cleveland Guardians, but and sports teams. Sports leagues, you know, around the country, but especially the NASCAR Foundation. I mean, we go to, you know, throughout the year, and we're a big, part of what the NASCAR Foundation does in 16 tracks around the country every, 16 times a year. You know, we give bikes away to kids. I mean, it's a really big deal at these tracks. And the NASCAR Foundation, and it doesn't get publicized, right? And so that's part of what, I mean, that's kind of why I'm on your show today, is to let everybody know how much the NASCAR Foundation does, you know, for these kids. So when we go to, I know the biggest one is when we go to Daytona. I mean, I think last year we gave 200 bikes away, you know, to these kids. I mean, we bus in 200 kids that are, you know, how do you say, underprivileged kids that probably have never had a bike before. We give them shoes, we give them helmets, we give them, you know, bicycles, and we just have an awesome, fun day. It's actually a fun week that we give them messages, you know, certain drivers, certain owners, certain, you know, people from the public, you know, talk to these kids about nutrition and about health and everything else. But anyway, it's really cool to be a part of. And so even as opposed to just talking about racing all the time, you know, we get to talk about these kids and how we help the community and how to, you know, make this country a better place to be.
3: Matt, so you just talked about one of the major initiatives that you're a part of with the NASCAR Foundation in Speediatrics, but you've also got Speedy Bear, which is around National Teddy Bear Day, which is actually coming up in just a few weeks. Why is that foundation and Speedy Bear so important to you and the NASCAR Foundation?
1: Well, I think it's one of the cooler things. It's actually one of the cooler things I've ever been part of. I mean, this year, you know, usually go to over 100 hospitals and give away teddy bears. I mean, you know, there's National Pizza Day, there's National Grilled Cheese Day, there's a National Teddy Bear Day every year. So the NASCAR Foundation over the last several years, and I think this will be our sixth year being involved. But what we do is have our drivers and we go to hospitals all over the country. The last number I saw was 157 hospitals this year. Okay. So we'll give over 6,000 Speedy Bears, like little teddy. Here, I have one, like one of these.
2: Oh, man.
3: So cute.
1: You know, and we go into hospitals and, you know, every kid, and I say this all the time, like if you're a kid and you're in a hospital, well, if you're an adult in a hospital, but if you're a kid in a hospital, like you don't want to be there. There's no kid that wants to be in a hospital, whether it's because you're sick or whether you're injured or, you know, for whatever reason. So so the NASCAR Foundation tries to brighten their spirits. So when you walk into a room or when a driver walks in and they're in their fire suit and they are a professional race car driver and they bring in and they give you a teddy bear and sign an autograph or take a picture, it brightens their day. And so that's the whole point. Is to do that. So that's what we do. So again, over 150 hospitals this year, 6,000 teddy bears. I know we're donating. I know people can donate. I'm not sure how. It's at NASCARfoundation.org. Mm-hmm. I think you can give $25. I'm pretty sure that you can write a message to a kid that that will receive your teddy bear and a message just to brighten their spirits and brighten their day. So it's cool. We've done it in Akron. Actually, Nicole Krieger comes up every year. We have our University of Akron marching band that comes out and plays for the kids. And we have like a parade and we have drivers come up and they give bear, you know, these Speedy Bears to the kids. So we're doing it in New York City this year. So we were just talking about the gala that we're having in New York City. So the day after, you know, we're going to Hassenfeld Children's Hospital in New York City, you know, at New York University or New York City University or whatever it's called. Is it New York University? I don't even know what it is, but I know it's going to be a really big deal. And so I'm really looking forward to it. And that's in what, 2 weeks?
3: It's in 2 weeks. And then you also mentioned donations and you're matching donations up to $25,000 to put more bears into the hands of these sweet children who are battling things that none of us want to be battling. How special is that to be saying, you know what, hey, we know the value and we're matching you to make the difference?
1: Yeah, we're matching up to $25,000. So for people that donate, it's feel like, how great is that? It feels good to do. It just is. I'm blessed. I'm blessed to have had businesses and continue to be in business. And you know, be part of NASCAR and be able to give these awesome teddy bears to these kids. And it just is, it's one of those really, really awesome feel good things that we're able to do. So it's really good to be able to give one teddy bear, you know, to a kid. So I have talked to a lot of people. Like I said, this is our sixth year being involved. And even at the track, I mean, people, they honestly do stop me and say, hey, I donated a teddy bear. And when you can literally write a personalized message to a kid, you don't know who you're writing it to. You're just like, hey, you know, stay in the game. Like, you know, get well soon. You're going to be good. You got this. You know, it feels great.
0: Matt, one racing thing here. You guys tackled a new challenge this year. You brought Ram back into the truck series in a big way, four full-time teams and your all-star event. How was the challenge? Was it as hard as you imagined it might be, or where does that factor?
1: It's like way harder than we thought it would be. I mean, for real, honestly, it's way harder than we thought it would be. I'm really proud of our team and actually how we've done, but it's really hard. I mean, this is a really difficult sport. You've got a lot of teams that are trying really hard. There's a lot of money that goes into it from, and I'm not talking about our team, but like other teams, and it's a really competitive. I mean, NASCAR is a really competitive sport, and you've got a lot of people that are really passionate about it. It's at the highest level, so but we came at it saying five. You know, you don't start when we came in, when Colleague Racing came in. You guys, like, I don't know, 11 years ago, we had one car in the, you know, in the O'Reilly series, one. And that was really hard. I mean, we were really struggling to even qualify or be, you know, 25th. And, you know, and then you start to run the top 20 or try to get 15th or 10th. You know, and then you add another, we added another car and then another car, and then we went to the Cup Series. And but we just decided, like, hey, and I've known this in business, like, sometimes you just have to start. And so that was our plan this year, even with Ram and Stellantis coming in. It's like, let's just go. Sometimes you just have to rip the Band-Aid off and just go. So it's like, I don't know, five teams. We didn't decide to do this until, I don't know, late summer, last summer. And like we just went, so we're figuring it out. And but yeah, it's been hard. It's been super fun, and we're actually having a blast. Our drivers, it's very, very, very, very frustrating, you know, to not compete for a win. Like I said, we came in 10, 11 years ago. We've won 29 trophies. We've won 27 O'Reilly races. We won two Cup races. And, you know, so to not be in the story and not be up front and competing for wins is really tough on Colleague Racing and all the men and women at Colleague Racing. But we know what's ahead. We know how to do it because we've done it before. We can see exactly what we've got going on. And we are going to be a force to be reckoned with here in the next, if not next year, definitely in the next coming years. Well, Matt, it's how we roll.
0: Always enjoy chatting with you. I get fired up just listening to you. You could be a motivational speaker if this whole business entrepreneurship thing doesn't work out. Thanks for what you're doing for the NASCAR Foundation and for people in general. We really appreciate you.
1: Thank you, guys. Appreciate everything you guys do. Thank you.
0: Team owner Matt Colleague, and also humanitarian, we appreciate him being with us here on Fast Talk.
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0: talk to Matt Colick. He is such a fired-up individual. And, yeah, their truck programs struggled this year, but he admitted that. I thought that was interesting that he said, yeah, it's been tough.
1: That free agency program with them, too, has been awesome. I think Tony Stewart in a car. You've seen Ryan Newman. We'll see Regan Smith drive it two times this year. So
0: Elliott Sadler was in Richmond.
1: Yeah, that to me, that program just makes that whole situation a little bit better, because you're seeing these all-star drivers get in these trucks and run these races. Clint Bowyer was in there, too.
2: It's fun, and it pumps a new form of energy into the truck race, which, I mean, the truck races don't need any extra energy. Those are so much fun to watch. But then you throw this in with a program that everybody was kind of indifferent, didn't know how it was going to go. It hasn't gone the best. We're going to throw some celebrities in there to try to kind of keep the energy rolling.
0: It will get better.
2: Yes.
1: It will.
0: It will get better. It's done about what I thought it was going to do.
1: Agreed. I mean, the expectations were low, and they've, you know, it's done pretty well, I think.
0: The expectations were low, and they met them.
1: Yes.
0: That didn't sound right.
1: No, it didn't.
0: No, it was terrible.
1: Didn't.
0: I'm sorry I said that. Okay, so speaking of expectations, theirs were high for these four drivers. Kyle Larson, William Byron, Christopher Bell, Ross Chastain, all came into the year thinking this could be the year. This could be a title. Samantha, as we're sitting here, which one of these is the biggest surprise that they've not gotten a W?
2: I would go with Christopher Bell. I think that there's so much success that he's found every season, and then this season it's fallen a little flat. I think it was 32 races without a win, which feels very uncharacteristic for a Christopher Bell. He's been fun to watch. He's raced well. I mean, he has 7 second-place finishes, 13 top 10s, 4 stage wins, so he's doing the right things. It's just not coming together in one moment. So I think he's right there on that cusp.
0: What are you thinking, David?
1: For me, I think that the biggest question mark is Kyle Larson. 49 race winless streak, last year's champion, hasn't won since Kansas on May 11th of 2025. There's just something going on with him, and I can't really put my finger on it. He was decent at New Hampshire, the best Hendrick car in the field by far, and he led a ton of laps at Bristol, but it just has not materialized into a race win yet. I know that he's locked in already in the 7th position in points for the chase, but there's just something a little bit off with that team, and I don't know what it is, but they just don't seem right in how I think Kyle Larson should be running at this point in the season. And so I've still got a lot of question marks for that team. I know that Hendrick and Chevy has that new body, and going to Daytona, we don't know how that will affect them, and we've got changes to that race anyway coming up Saturday. So we don't know all of the things that will play into that, but I just don't know where to go from here. If I'm a Kyle Larson fan, or just even at Hendrick, what do we do at this point to right the ship and become more competitive to where we're in the mix when people are talking about a championship run?
0: Well, kind of rounding out this

0: equation here. William Byron, who it wasn't all that long ago, won the first two races of a season.
1: Yeah.
0: Won
1: yeah.
0: back-to-back Daytona 500s, and now he's an afterthought.
1: Has he even put together back-to-back top tens this year?
0: I don't think so, but I felt like that the race at New Hampshire sort of exemplified, it was a representation of his entire season.
1: Yeah.
0: The wheels literally fell off.
1: Yeah.
0: He had a tire fall off the car, and his day is done. And he was okay up until then. He wasn't going to win, but the fall off of Chevrolet and Hendrick is something that I think when we write the book on this season is going to be its own chapter. Mm-hmm. They've been a non-factor for the most part, aside from a couple of wins from Chase Elliott.
2: Well, I mean, and I think earlier we were talking about Toyota. Beginning of the season was all about Toyota. Now we've kind of transitioned and we're talking about like Ford's coming in. They're making a splash. It hasn't really been any kind of a story for Chevy. It's been a non-starter.
1: To me, the biggest thing is Spire has overperformed.
2: Mm-hmm.
1: They've got two race wins this year from Daniel Suarez and Carson Hocevar. Hendrick underperformed. If you're going to grade them on their own rubric, they're not where they should be right now. And I think Kyle Petty has said it best. I've heard him on a couple of different programs. They're trying to take what should be middle-of-the-pack cars, 10th, 11th, 12th place cars, drive them up to where they should be because they have the expectations that we should be running top five every week. They just don't have the equipment right now.
0: You realize Trackhouse has as many wins as Hendrick.
1: Yeah.
0: SVG's got a couple of road course wins. And, you know, that's a big chunk of what Chevy has done this year. I'm not ready to flush them entirely because we've seen this resurgence of Ford. I don't know if that continues when we get back around to the mile-and-a-half racetracks. When we come back to Charlotte or go down to Darlington or some of these other tracks, that may even out a little bit. But, man, I'm still surprised, though, that we're here where we are and the three big drivers that we talked about don't have W's this year. That's shocking.
1: It's just absolutely flabbergasting me. And to me, I think the only anomaly, and Samantha, you mentioned him, Christopher Bell, average start of 14.2, average finish of 14.3, 7 runner-ups. He's in the mix.
2: He is in the mix.
1: He's in the mix. He just doesn't have the wins.
2: They're not able to put it all together in one race. It's like you see it in this one. You're like, oh, okay, cool, we're getting it. But they can't pull it all together for one race.
0: Well, our studios are located here at Charlotte Motor Speedway. Seabell should have won the Coke 600 this year, but him and Denny Hamlin get into a cat fight with each other, and that lets Daniel Suarez go off and win it.
1: Yeah, and then he pushes a car to the win with Blaney at Echo Park,
0: mm-hmm.
1: and it's just, you know, eventually it's going to start wearing on you. But I think that they're in a better position mm-hmm. than the other drivers on this list. I know you mentioned Larson and Byron and Chastain. I think out of those four, Bell has the better shot of making something happen than the other four do.
0: By the way, Chastain was officially eliminated from the chase at New Hampshire.
1: Yeah.
0: And I find that odd. I thought his star was ascending.
1: Yes. Mm-hmm.
0: And this year it's been nightmares for him.
1: They just can't get out of their own way. I think they're fighting too many struggles over there at Trackhouse with their equipment. And unless you're Shane Van Gisbergen and you're on a road course, I just don't think that those cars have what it takes to win at a intermediate track or at a short track.
0: And he may not have a driver in his current employ in 2 years.
1: Yeah.
2: Yeah.
0: We already know Zilich is going. Chastain has one more year. He could bail. And SVG is a pretty valuable property. Mm-hmm. Somebody's looking at him saying, okay, we could get him. That probably gives us 3 wins a year.
1: Yeah.
0: I don't know what that Trackhouse team's going to look like in another year. We'll take a timeout. Be right back.
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0: You guessed it. It's Fast Talk here on PRN, the Performance Racing Network, from Speedway Motorsports Communications Department, or as the cool kids call them, comms. Is that right? Is
1: it's comms.
0: The thing?
1: Yeah.
2: It's not Marcom anymore, just comms?
1: We're comms. No, we're comms.
0: All right, you just dropped a Marcom. You can't just do that and not say what that is.
2: Marketing and communications?
1: Yeah. I mean, we work with the marketing department, but we are two separate entities, so we're comms. The comms team.
2: There you go.
0: So that you're almost speaking in emoji when you say that, I feel like.
2: Yeah, it's just the abbreviation language.
1: Yeah.
2: Alphabet soup for everybody.
1: It is, but I think it's also funny. If you started naming a handful of things that we hear in radio or you hear in TV that are just normal everyday conversations for us with directors and producers, and you said it to a normal average crowd, they'd be like, I'm sorry, what are you asking me about?
0: All right, you worked in television as a sports anchor?
1: Yes, sir.
0: Where?
1: I worked in Lubbock, Texas, Roanoke, Virginia, South Bend, Indiana, and freelance a little bit in Houston.
2: Intrepid traveler here.
0: You've got a lot of miles on you.
1: You got to move around so you can move up.
0: Yeah. Well, you've probably been here then at Speedway Motorsports as long as you stayed anywhere else because you're relatively young and to do all those other things you did, you didn't plant a lot of roots.
1: No, I moved every 2 years in TV because my contract was 2 years and that was really the only way you could move up. And I've been here 4 years. It'll be 5 years in March. This is the longest I've ever lived anywhere outside of college and growing up in Houston, which is kind of wild to say that I'm like, we're here. We've planted roots and I've been here for 4 years and I've moved every two.
2: Funny question, since you talked about contracts, what's the weirdest thing you've ever seen put into a television contract?
1: I wasn't allowed to wear the same outfit within 2 months on air.
2: Oh, wow.
0: Did you have to furnish your own wardrobe, or did they do that?
1: I did. I had to furnish my own wardrobe, so I rented my clothes, and I still do rent the runways. Like, yeah. I'm getting a shipment every two weeks in the month. But, because you weren't allowed to wear the same clothes.
2: Doug, we'd be in trouble, man. I'm over here wearing PRN shirt almost every day.
0: The shirt.
2: The shirts.
1: But it was wild. That was the weirdest thing, because I was like, I'm sorry, how? And they're like, you just got to figure it out. We just don't want you to wear the same thing.
0: Every 2 months, huh?
1: Mm-hmm.
0: That's a big rotation.
1: Why I rented clothes. I couldn't afford that lifestyle.
0: I couldn't have had a closet that big.
1: No.
0: All right, let's do this now.
3: It's time for another edition of Green Flag, Black Flag.
4: All righty. Show that has excellence in broadcasting written all over it.
2: Award winning.
4: I don't know. Actually, our standards are, what is it? Our goals are low and we meet
1: expectations are low.
4: All right, here we go. I've got some statements. I'll read them. The panel will mull them over. If they agree with said statement, it gets a green flag. If they disagree, black flag. That's pretty simple. Here we go. Let's go with Samantha first.
2: Ooh.
4: Christopher Bell will win the championship with one or fewer wins this season.
1: Green flag. I think he can do it. We've just talked about he can pull it together and make it happen. I think he's got all the pieces. He's just got to put it into one race, and I think he can take the checkered flag.
4: All right, Doug Rice, what do you think?
0: Black flag. I'm not going to speak of the person that will win the championship for fear that it will curse them.
4: Happens every year. How about David Style?
2: I think it's possible. I think he could go on a Matt Kenseth 2003 type run where Matt had 11 top fives, 25 top tens, and only led like 354 laps.
1: You know what?
2: Bell's already led 539. It's doable. I say do it.
1: Small victories.
4: All right, Doug Rice, we go to you on this one. NASCAR should also race on the streets of Washington, D.C. If for no other reason, it would be refreshing to see something moving fast there.
0: Okay, I was not expecting that. A red, white, and blue flag for that, sure. I peeked over at the IndyCar race some just to look at the background. I thought it was exceptionally cool.
1: Yeah.
2: I'd love to see. Green flag. Anything that we can do to help celebrate our nation and add a little bit more patriotism, I'm for it.
4: Yeah.
1: Definitely green flag. I watched the IROC races, and they were so much fun. I was like, this is exciting. A lot of people tuned in. A lot of different eyeballs can help spread the word of the sport. All about it.
4: All right, let's go to David here. Your 2026 champ will be someone you don't expect. Of course, you've already said it's going to be.
2: I'm going to say black flag. I think it'll be someone that is in the top four or five that we're talking about. I think it'll be the regular cast of drivers that we have. I don't think we'll see an unexpected driver, even though I am going against my logic that I said earlier in the show. I believe it'll be our normal cast of characters.
4: All right, Samantha.
1: I'm going to say green flag. I think that we've talked about so many different drivers who are just missing little bits and pieces of things. And we also talked earlier, 1 through 10 is a shot, and I think right now people are basically locking it on three different guys. Blaney, and we've got
2: Hamlin
1: and Reddick. So I think that there's something there. I think that anybody can do it.
4: All right, Doug Rice.
0: The champion is going to be
4: someone you don't expect.
0: No. We're going to expect this person.
4: Yeah.
0: That will not be named.
1: Right. Will not be named.
2: It's not Christopher Bell.
0: No. It is not.
4: All right, Doug Rice.
0: All right, thanks a bunch. Hey, we got to take a quick time out and come back one last thing.
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8: These cars are about to fire it off in anger.
9: 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We got cars sideways. It's Christopher Bell. He spins and collects a couple cars.
8: Side by side, Austin Cindric has him at the line, and he will take the lead into one.
9: Here comes Shane Van Gisbergen on the bottom. He's looking for second.
10: Now Chris Buescher fired out of a cannon in turn two. He's right into the rear bumper of Pagan.
9: Oh, it's a multi-car accident. I want to say 15, 20 cars. Guys, that took out about two-thirds of the field.
11: We have a fight on pit road between two crew guys. One of them is with Ty Gibbs. One is with Brad Keselowski.
8: Blaney, bottom of the racetrack. Chastain makes it three wide. He'd like to take a spot here on the backstretch, and he charges. He wants the lead in turn three. Ross Chastain shot at him again, and from the sixth starting spot, he has already moved up to second. The battle now for third on the high side. Kyle Larson, Riley Herbst challenging low.
12: Kyle Larson moves up to the top side. Going to lose a little bit of ground.
13: This is PRN.

we covered a lot of ground today. Once again, special thanks to Matt Colleague. And thanks to Matt for the great work that he does for the NASCAR Foundation. And he comes on here every year, and we even

0: got him to talk a little bit of racing. Let's do this now.
1: One last thing.
0: Because in broadcasting, you're not supposed to follow your own production on the air.
2: Yeah.
0: Makes it sound like there's only one person on the show. Since that's Samantha who voiced the one last thing, you get to give us your one last thing.
2: My one last thing will be about someone very important to me. So sports is not for everyone. If you work in sports, it's a very, very hard deal. You're gone a lot, and I couldn't do this if it was not for my wife. We celebrated our 12th wedding anniversary this past Sunday, which if you're doing the math, you're like, man, he looks really young to have been married 12 years. We got married pretty young, but we've got two wonderful children together. She's a great mom. She does a lot for me, and I couldn't have asked for a better partner in life. So big shout out to my wife, Mallory. Love you, babe.
0: That's wonderful. That's very heartfelt. It's amazing they allowed you to get married in junior high.
2: Yeah, you know, right? We fudged our dates on the birth certificates. That's exactly what we did.
0: Samantha?
3: We are in the middle of wedding planning. We get married December 12th, my fiance and I, and we did cake tasting over the weekend.
2: What'd you land on?
3: We haven't decided. Y'all, it is so hard. Do you know how big of a decision that is on what cake you're going to have?
2: Well, you're not going to eat much of it anyway, so.
3: So I know. It's got to be a good cake
0: for
3: everybody else.
0: You're not going to do the face-smashing cake on it. I despise that.
2: Are you guys going to save the topper and then
3: eat a piece of it? No, see, that's weird to me, too. Yeah. Like, who has space in their freezer for a chunk of cake?
2: Ours got lost, and I'm really glad it got lost.
0: ours didn't, and this was a long time ago, but we pulled it out on the one-year anniversary, and it's not advisable. If you want to keep the topper, that's great. If not, move on. Funny, I'm going to go in the wedding direction, too. I attended the wedding of the general manager here at PRN's daughter got married up at Grandfather Mountain this weekend, Linda, and it was one of the most cool weddings I've ever been to. It's very lavish without being over the top. It was beautiful, and it just made my wife and I feel really good to be a small part of something like that and traditional vows, and it was just nice. And I can't say it any other way. And I'm not a big attending wedding person, except I'll be going to one in December when Samantha gets married. So looking forward to that. But it was just really cool. It was idyllic. It was up at Grandfather Mountain, North Carolina. If you've ever been there or seen that, you know the natural beauty of that. So, hey, we're ending up on a kind of happy note here. Who wins Daytona quickly?
3: Oh, somebody that we don't expect.
0: Okay. That's so,
2: I'm going to go with Joey Logano.
0: I'm going to go with Josevar. How about that?
2: Hey.
0: All right, we're going to take a break. By the way, keep it between the navigational beacons.
2: Between the buoys.
0: 5 o'clock somewhere.
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5: NASCAR announced its 2027 schedule. We'll walk through the changes, starting with the Clash, the first exhibition race of the season. It is moving from Bowman Gray back to its roots at Daytona on February 13th. The Daytona 500 will be the following weekend. Looking later on in the season, Dover will return to a points race after being the All-Star race this season. That will be May 16th. And the All-Star race is moving back to North Wilkesboro. The following weekend is the Coca-Cola 600 once again on Memorial Day weekend. That will be May 30th. Chicagoland Speedway is also back, but it's back a weekend earlier. June 27th will be when NASCAR heads back to Joliet. The 4th of July moves to Iowa Speedway and will finish the summer run off at San Diego on August 1st. When USA Sports takes over the coverage, Bristol Motor Speedway will kick it off for them. Bristol moves out of the chase and into its August summer night race that we've traditionally seen in the past. Gateway, Daytona, and Darlington will finish out the regular season. Now we take a look at the chase, and there's certainly some changes here. We kick it off with Richmond on September 11th. We then go to Watkins Glen and New Hampshire, three racetracks that we haven't seen this year in the chase. Finally, the season once again finishes at Homestead Miami Speedway. For PRN's Garage Pass, this is Andrew Curley.
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9: Welcome to PRN at the Track. I'm Lenny Baticki. Coming up in this show, we'll chat with South Boston winner Landon Milam. Then we'll speak with NASCAR driver and grassroots racer Garrett Smithley. Then we'll have a conversation with first-time Cars Tour winner Carson Lofton. But first, let's get to our What's Hot. We'll start at North Georgia. Chip Brindle wins there. Cordial to Bubba Pollard and Cody Stickler. Cade Cagle and Olivia Gentry winners at Hartwell. Echo Park to Kyle Bacon. John Anderson gets done at Winder Barrow. Livonia to Frankie Beard. Blake Krausner wins 441. And at Sonoya, once again, it's Joseph Brown. Kyle Busch Invitational at North Carolina's Bowman Gray Stadium to Preston Risley. On Saturday, the mod win to Burt Myers. John Ruggiero Jr. and Kobe Lambert winners at Friendship. Hickory to Carter McMurray, David Payne and Booger Brooks getting it done at Brasstown, East Lincoln to Ronald Pope, Mark Whitener wins at Harris, South Carolina, Lancaster, Blue Ridge Outlaw Late Models to Cheeseburger Brian Mullis, Owen Osteen wins Cherokee, and Lawrence goes to Billy Rushton. Woody Howard gets it done at Langley in Virginia, Pulaski, Looney, and Dudley split the wins, Auburndale in Florida, James Wright III and Sadie Parsons amongst the winners, Sport Allen with the big win at Citrus County, Tennessee at Newport, Chris Corum takes the win, Peyton Owenby wins I-75, Big South Fork to Vernon Lowe, and Skylar Marler with the checkers at Wartburg. And joining us now on the profabrication.com hotline, Landon Milam, the Hornets winner from South Boston Speedway, but it's also, Landon is now the points leader once again after having what looked like kind of what's been going on around in the South, a summer drought. What kind of re-sparked things for you, and now you're back up? You got your fifth win, but the first four were a long time ago, I guess it feels like.
10: Yeah, it was a pretty good while. We just kept working and working and working on the car, and we unloaded Saturday, had quick time in first practice, and then I told my uncle, I was like, we got a good piece for this one. Went out there, qualified, got the pole, and then just stayed calm and led from flag to flag.
9: Well, calm and from flag to flag, that's how he gets it done. Landon Milam, the Hornets winner, the small front-wheel drive, rear-wheel drive, four cylinders that you see out there, putting on sometimes the best show of the night. And Landon is the series points leader in the Dollar General Hornets at South Boston Speedway, the storied track up there in Virginia, as our guest on the profabrication.com hotline. And how do you keep positive in a summer drought, I guess? I don't necessarily say slump, because you can't win them all anyway, but, you know, that long stretch between win four and now win five, how do you stay positive? Do you do like calisthenics? Do you do mind things to focus?

0: 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That is a big deal. 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The championship is at least in sight once again. What would that mean to you to be a South Boston Speedway Dollar General Hornets track champion if this thing could come together by the end of the season?
1: Well, it meant a lot, because not only would it be my first one, but I would be able to put my name in the books for, like, having a championship there with my dad. He won it back in 2010 in the Pure Stock Division. My brother won the Hornet Championship back in 2023. It'd be nice to add my name to the book, too.
0: Well, I'll tell you, from what I've seen of this young man, Landon Milam, our guest on the ProFab Hotline, you can start at least getting the idea that you'll be putting that on the trophy for this year's Hornet Championship. He is the points leader and got his fifth victory of the season last Saturday at South Boston Speedway. They race again this Saturday night, part of a doubleheader bonus thing that the folks from the Italian Delight have their double dough bonus. And, you know, we like, pizza around here, especially with our friends from Hunt Brothers. So hopefully you'll get that double dough bonus, Landon. What is the plan from here? Do you just continue to push because you just never know when things might not, magically happen? Or do you get conservative now that you have the lead? How are you going to play, your cards as you go into this last few races of the year?
1: I don't know. I think I'll stay the same and just stay consistent, keep the nose on it, don't tear it up, and see where we end up. Because next race, I got to start mid-pack regardless, because if you win one in our class, you go mid-pack the next one. And then if you win two in a row, you got to start last. So I'm going to have to start mid-pack. I'm going to stay calm, use my head and not tear it up and try and get into the front.
0: Would Ringgold be a good place to have a parade or something with you and dad and brother and, you know, maybe pulling it together if you can win this championship? Should we get ready to party there at Ringgold?
1: I don't know. We could probably make something happen.
0: That'd be fun. I'll tell you, South Boston Speedway, division after division, always producing great champions. And Landon Milam, our guest in the ProFab Hotline, right now on top of it. He can see it. He can get close to it. Landon, how can we follow you on social media, on the internet, to be able to keep up with this journey?
1: Well, we got a team page on Facebook. It's Milam Motorsports. That'd probably be your best shot, because me personally, I don't post anything on my own accounts. I just ain't never been really that type of person to post a lot of things.
0: That's okay. Milan Motorsports, Milam. Go there and follow Landon and all of the happenings as he heads towards his race at South Boston next to hold that points lead. Landon, thanks for joining us on the ProFab Hotline. Fans, stay with us. We'll be right back.
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1: 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You may have seen him racing in any of the top three NASCAR series all the way through and places all over the country. Garrett Smithley joining us on the ProFab hotline after winning at Jennerstown Speedway up in Pennsylvania. Hey, Garrett, welcome to the show. I saw you started fourth, and the top five guys that finished behind you, Jared Barclay, Joe Maruca, RJ DeLappe, Gary Wiltrout, those are some bruisers at that track. They've all won there. How did you pull this deal off?
2: It was just incredible. I mean, for me, I grew up in Ligonier, lived in Ligonier, was born in Latrobe, and when I was growing up, we always drove by Jennerstown. And it was always one of those racetracks that I've always wanted to go to. I've always wanted to race at just because it was home. And this is now my third time getting to race there. I raced the Cars Tour super late years ago, and then I raced the Motor Mountain Masters a few years. But to go back and to go with Albert Francis, really good car, and to not only win but dominate. And I told Keely, my fiance, driving up there, I said, I want to dominate this race. I don't care what it looks like. And we sure did that. And it was incredible.
1: Well, and Garrett Smithley did it and totally in a hot rod. Albert Francis, he and his father and that whole team know how to build a car to get around Jennerstown. And Garrett took it to victory lane on the ProFabrication.com hotline with us, chatting about that race. But also, you know, you race a lot of different vehicles all the time. It's not always the top three tiers of NASCAR. Why is grassroots racing so important to Garrett Smithley?
2: Well, it's where we all started. I mean, for me, I grew up running Bandoleros and Legend cars. I didn't have a chance to run late models growing up. I didn't run modifieds. I didn't do much short track stuff other than Bandoleros and Legend cars. I went straight from a Legend car to the petty driving experience to ARCA to trucks to O'Reilly and then to Cup. So I kind of did things backwards. And fortunately, when I was running for Rick Ware Racing, I got to run a few pro late model races. Still to this day, I probably have less than 10 late model
1: races. OK, well, I got a question for you here. ProFabrication.com hotline, Garrett Smithley, winning up at Jennerstown, PA. But I saw that you were with one and only Boo Carlisle at Lonesome Pine Speedway in Virginia, and he strapped you into a Crown Vic. How much did you learn from Boo and that Crown Vic that went into this victory at Jennerstown?
2: Well, I learned that the Crown Vics don't turn very well, and I mean, you got to hit that loud pedal. And you know what happened? I hit that loud pedal a little bit too hard and actually broke the accelerator. So passed him for fourth place, broke the accelerator. So I learned just to be a little bit easier on the pedal.
1: Well, a little bit easier on the pedal, but even tougher on the competition. Starting fourth and taking the victory at Jennerstown, our guest on the ProFabrication.com hotline, Garrett Smithley. 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So it really looks like you're living one of the great lives. You got a beautiful fiance. You're getting to race all kinds of cars all over the place. And you've got a podcast now, Race Space Podcast. What's this with you and Chase Holden doing all this? The garage guy and you teaming up? What's up?
2: We love it. You know, I'm 34 years old. I can only race for a certain amount of time. And for me, I've always loved the media side of it. I'm a big Dale Jarrett fan. He transitioned from driver to media. So it was natural. I love talking about racing. I love growing the sport. I love growing the industry. And that's what we're doing.
1: Wow. And doing a great job of it. Going to Lonesome Pine and running a Crown Vic and then taking the victory that we're chatting with him about at Jennerstown in the late model. Garrett Smithley, our guest on the ProFabrication.com hotline. And you're working the sponsors in. I saw you with a shoe deal and probably one of the most unique sponsorships,
3: did a bachelor party sponsor you at the Brickyard? And my follow up has got to be, you know, are they going to be a part of your soon to be wedding? What's the deal?
2: there's a lot of things that we're doing, a lot of unique things. You know, as a driver who has to make it happen and to has to go find the money, you do things that are out of the box, and that was something fun. We got some fun stuff coming for some bachelor parties, so stay tuned for that. But we got some great partners. Chemstream helped us out this weekend at Jennerstown, as well as Looking at Your Stone and Lime. We got True Brand going to Daytona this weekend. Look for the pink car. Look for the pink number nothing this weekend. Hopefully we can do the same and take that thing to victory lane. But yeah, we love doing some things out of the box, and couldn't do it without our sponsors.
3: Wow. And he did it and did it well. Garrett Smithley taking the victory at Jennerstown Speedway in Pennsylvania. Fine pavement late model track up there in the center part-ish of the state. And Garrett is our guest on the profabrication.com hotline. So back to Race Space Podcast. What kind of guests are you having there? Why should we tune in?
2: We have not had guests yet, but we are working very hard on that. We're actually working on a mobile studio right now, but our podcasts come out Wednesday afternoons. We talk all kinds of fun stuff, mostly O'Reilly, because that's my day job. But we talk about trucks. We talk about Cup cars. We talk about IndyCar, a little F1, a little bit of dirt, just a little bit of everything.
3: With all that, growing up as a kid, you know, all those different, you know, venues and such, who was up on the walls at Garrett Smithley's as a little rascal? You know, who were some of those heroes from days past?
2: Oh, man. You know, Dale Jarrett. I love Carl Edwards. I love David Reagan, being a Georgia driver. You know, I grew up racing in Georgia. Around Atlanta Motor Speedway. So really followed them. And, you know, my brother was a big Jeff Gordon fan. So it was a big rivalry in the house, whether Dale Jarrett or Jeff Gordon was going to win.
3: Wow. And one of the two did a lot of winning either way. Each week, you guys were going to probably get a good shot at going to victory lane. And Garrett continued that on, taking the victory this past weekend at Jennerstown Speedway in the late model. Garrett Smithley on the profabrication.com hotline. If folks want to follow you on the internet to get more information, where can they find you on socials and then some?
2: Yeah, I try to make it super easy. It's just at Garrett Smithley across the board, X, YouTube, Instagram, TikTok, anything you got. We do a lot of fun stuff on there.
3: He really, really does. One of the great follows and great guys to, you know, connect to with. Garrett Smithley, our guest on the profabrication.com hotline. 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We'll be right back with more of PRN at the Track.
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9: 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Join me for another great episode of Fast Talk. I heard this 5 years ago with Jimmy Johnson.
10: Oh, yeah.
9: You think Jimmy
10: say.
9: Johnson forgot how to drive? You're an idiot. Shut up. Sit down. He's going to win 8 races in a row. I'm not putting Kyle Larson in that category. I think driver slump and team slump. I think this may be more of a team slump than a driver slump. That's Fast Talk right here on PRN.
1: 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Hey, Carson, welcome to the show and welcome to the Victory Lane there, Cookout Victory Lane for the Cars, the Z-Max Cars Tour. And those final laps, man, that looked like a blast there. What were you seeing out the window? What were you doing as you were deciding to make that pass there with one to go? What was it like as sitting in that driver's seat?
10: Man, it was insane. So, you know, I had the restart penalty, and I went back a row, and the 22 pulled away from us, and I was like five to go. I saw him sparking out of my windshield, and I didn't really think we'd get to him. And what are the odds we catch him on the final lap in the final corner, right? So I guess I was the luckiest guy on property, and, you know, he left the bottom open, and I had to take advantage of it. So just super blessed.
3: Man, I would say so. But, yeah, you know, in looking at that video, I could see that both of the drivers in front of you had – a lot of glow to the brakes, like their brakes were really boiling and those cars were starting to go away. At some point, do you get at least a little bit of an idea that maybe these guys are wounded enough that if I wait it, I can pull this trigger here towards the end and get around them? Is that part of what's going through the process?
10: Yeah, a little bit. I mean, I think I was definitely better than the 44 at the time, and we were racing for second. Like I say, the 22 had pulled away from us, so I don't think we'd have got to him if he didn't have a flat right front, so definitely got lucky there.
3: Now, luck is a part of racing. You win some by luck, you lose a lot by bad luck, and Carson Lofton, he took it all the way to Z-Max Cars Tour Cookout Victory Lane at Anderson Motor Speedway over the weekend. He's our guest on the profabrication.com hotline. But it's not like you don't know how to get to Victory Lane. Even at 18 years old, all the different modified races and races that you've done. And, you know, I mean, last year you held off Ryan Newman to win a modified race at Caraway. What has racing these modifieds taught you, in all those battles?
10: They told me a lot. You know, I feel like the modified stuff, it's all about being disciplined on your throttle inputs because they have so much horsepower, you just don't want to slip a tire. So I feel like it's definitely taught me a lot, but there's a lot of differences between the modified to late model that I've had to adapt to, and I feel like that's part of my struggles my first year and a half in a late model. But
3: Now modifieds don't have them fenders, so you got to be, I would think, more careful, but the late models have fenders. Is it a better difference that you can nudge if you need to because you got that metal, or do you like seeing the tires and that makes you feel more comfortable? How does the difference play in your world?
10: I'm a little biased. You know, I'm a modified guy at heart, so I definitely like the modifieds a little bit better, seeing the tires, seeing the Nerf bars. But I do feel like in a late model, you can be more aggressive because you don't have to worry about hitting tires or hitting wheels and going over top of somebody's air cleaner. So, yeah. Definitely a modified guy,
3: but he is definitely now a Z-Max Cars Tour winner. He did it at Anderson Motor Speedway last weekend. He is our guest on the profabrication.com hotline, Carson Lofton. And speaking of the profabrication.com hotline, Profabrication headers, exhaust, all the parts and pieces that go with it, just a click of a mouse away at profabrication.com. I understand modifieds are so much your love that you work on them, that you wrench on the things, you help other drivers and such. How does building those pieces help you as a driver learning the parts and pieces of a race car that way as you do with the modifieds?
10: Yeah, I'm extremely passionate about working on my own stuff. You know, we do a lot of stuff in-house in my modified program and everything, and do a lot of other people's stuff too. So I feel like working on my stuff, understanding what adjustments do what, it kind of helps my feedback of what I want to feel in the race car. So it definitely helps, you know, transition from modified and late model.
3: Carson Lofton, Cars Tour winner, Anderson Motor Speedway on the ProFab Hotline, joining us here. And your love for modifieds, I would imagine, happened as soon as you were able to recognize the world there growing up with your father, Brian, running modifieds, his career and such. What's the early memories or even just the pictures Mom and Dad have of you holding a wrench or sitting in a race car? What are some of those?
10: I was born in the year of 2008 in March, and then later that year in August, my dad won the 2008 NASCAR Southern Modified Tour Championship, and they put me in the trophy, you know, it was like a cup. And there's a picture on Google somewhere of me crying, you know, wanting to get out of it. So that's pretty cool. I think that's hung up in my house somewhere.
3: Oh, that is wild. Well, he wasn't crying. He had a big old smile down there at Anderson Speedway in Cookout Victory Lane at the Z.

0: Act's Cars Tour race over the weekend. The winner, Carson Lofton, our guest on the profabrication.com hotline. Your car owner, you know, inside the game, people know Mike Darn, but outside, what's, you know, kind of your what would you say about Mike Darn that people need to hear what a cool dude he is?
1: Yeah, Mike's an awesome dude. You know, I feel like he's been the missing piece I've needed in the late model stuff because, you know, he's won a lot of races and done a lot of cool stuff in his career, whether that's driving or being crew chief, car owner, whatever it is. He's definitely been the missing piece I've needed, and he's helped polish me up as a race car driver and help identify my weaknesses and use my strengths and my advantage. So, like I say, definitely been the missing piece I've needed in the late model side of things.
0: Well, he has brought it all together, and congrats to team owner, car owner Mike Darn for this driver, Carson Lofton, our guest on the ProFab Hotline, taking the Z-Max Cars Tour win at Anderson Motor Speedway last weekend. How about the driver, Carson Lofton? You know, with all this racing around you, did you, you know, play soccer as a kid? Did you basketball? Do you do anything else, you know, for outside the sport fun?
1: Yeah, so I played basketball there until I was probably 13. Whenever the COVID thing hits, when I played basketball uptown, and I didn't race much. I raced some go-kart stuff, but didn't really care for it. And my dad kind of quit racing, too, to spend some time with me. And my dad got an opportunity to drive the modified that I'm now driving on a Smart Tour in 2020, and he won his first ever race in it. And right there, I got the bug, and, you know, I wanted to race from that point on. So I quit basketball.
0: Well, how were you a three-point shooter, a defender, you know, somebody that drove the lane? You know, what in B-ball did you do?
1: Yeah, I was just a shooter, man. I'd sit in the corner and hope to get the ball, and I was a sniper.
0: Well, he was playing sniper and made his shot when it needed to be count down there at Anderson Motor Speedway, the Z-Max Cars Tour winner, taking that on the last corner, last lap, after watching and strategizing. Carson Lofton, our guest on the ProFab Hotline. Where can we follow you on the internet?
1: Yeah, you can follow me on Instagram at Carson.Lofton, Carson Lofton Racing on Facebook, and Carson Lofton on Twitter. I guess it's X now, and also www.carsonlofton.com on Safari.
0: Great young man. Give him a follow. Carson, thanks for joining us. Fans, stay with us. We'll be right back with more of PRN at the Track. Stay with us.
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5: These cars are about to fire it off in anger.
6: 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We got cars sideways. It's Christopher Bell. He spins and collects a couple cars.
5: Side by side, Austin Cindric has him at the line, and he will take the lead into one.
6: Here comes Shane Van Gisbergen on the bottom. He's looking for second.
7: Now Chris Buescher fired out of a cannon in turn two. He's right into the rear bumper of Pagan.
6: Oh, it's a multi-car accident. I want to say 15, 20 cars. Guys, that took out about two-thirds of the field.
8: We have a fight on pit road between two crew guys. One of them is with Ty Gibbs. One is with Brad Keselowski.
5: Blaney, bottom of the racetrack. Chastain makes it three wide. He'd like to take a spot here on the backstretch, and he charges. He wants the lead in turn three. Ross Chastain shot out of a cannon from the sixth starting spot. He has already moved up to second. The battle now for third on the high side. Kyle Larson, Riley Herbst challenging low.
9: Kyle Larson moves up to the top side. Going to lose a little bit of ground.
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0: 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Finding a race? Well, this weekend, about everywhere is racing. They're going to try the end of summer. Things have really picked up. A lot of championships are on the line. A lot of people putting big money up on the line. You got to get out and support grassroots racing. And of course, follow it all on PRN at the Track on our social media.

0: 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I'm Lenny Baticki, and we'll see you next time at the track. So long.
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0: Welcome to Racers Odds. I'm David Stiles. He's Andrew Kurland. We had an awesome race at Richmond Raceway. Joey Logano picks up his second win of the 2026 campaign, and he moves into ninth place overall and is only a single point behind Kyle Larson in the standings with two races remaining before the chase. He is on a heater, Andrew, and he's got so much momentum, and we're going to another track that he's really good at as we get ready to go to Loudon at New Hampshire Motor Speedway for the Dollar Tree 301. You'll be boots on the ground. What are you expecting to see in New England this upcoming weekend?
1: I'm looking forward to this weekend in New Hampshire. I've never been, actually, to New Hampshire, so I'm going to be able to check off a new racetrack on my list, which is always exciting and new. And I always knew how New Hampshire raced, but really trying to dial in and understand what type of racetrack this is. And to me, I think you got options. I mean, you got guys last year that were able to rip the top and maintain position, running the top line at a short track, whether you call it a short track, 1 mile racetrack, that's up to you to decide. But the options to me, I think, are going to be the biggest thing. Even we might get some tire options too. If there's rain, which I've heard could be in the forecast, maybe we'll see some rain tires come out. Those won't be optional at an oval racetrack like New Hampshire, but nonetheless, I think there's going to be a lot of different variables we're going to be looking at, especially on pit road.
0: This is a very unique track. Like Andrew said, it is only a mile, a little over a mile in length, but it's very flat, 2 to 7 degrees of banking, and it lends to some great racing. This used to be one of Kevin Harvick's favorite tracks, but since he's retired, we've seen a couple of different people take the reins, and Ryan Blaney was last year's previous winner, and I think Ford is really onto something in these next few races, and so I'm looking at them to have another good week, but I'm not really favoring Ryan Blaney this week. In the matchups, I'm looking at him in two different matchups. He's with Christopher Bell on Caesars. Christopher Bell plus 100. Ryan Blaney is favored at minus 130. I think Christopher Bell, who is very, very good at this track, has the second highest driver rating at 104.6. Actually like him a little bit better than Blaney at that plus 100 matchup. The other one is against his teammate, Joey Logano. Logano, ton of momentum coming off of a win last week, and he is also plus 100 to Ryan Blaney's minus 135. I'm going to take both of those drivers over Blaney this upcoming weekend. I know he's top four in points, but I think both of those guys have a lot of momentum, and they will be a little bit better than that 12 team at New Hampshire this upcoming Sunday.
1: Blaney definitely has competition. I wouldn't necessarily rule him out because, I mean, he's still the defending winner of this race. He scored stage points in the last six races that we've been at New Hampshire, which, I mean, that proves that he's running up front where he needs to be. I do like where your head's at with Christopher Bell, and this guy can win here in any series, and actually has won here in every single national series race that we go to. Two-time Cup Series winner here, 22 and 24. He has four O'Reilly wins to his name and a truck win. I had Christopher Bell circled on my list weeks back for New Hampshire to be the race that he breaks seven runner-up finishes that he's had this season. I think he breaks that this weekend, not by finishing third or fourth or fifth or whatever, but by finally breaking through to victory lane. So I do like where your head's at. Logano, yeah, hometown guy, has had a lot of really solid finishes here, including two wins, third last year, Richmond winner. You can't help but ignore or appreciate what he's got going for him.

0: right now. And again, this is a racetrack that you expect him to be good at. If we're going to Kansas or Darlington or wherever, I'm not going to circle Joey Logano necessarily on my list. But you go to a place like this, it screams Penske. The only Penske car that I am kind of worried about is Austin Cindric. And I totally thought, you know, when the Penske cars were running well and doing their thing last year, that Cindric was part of that, but he wasn't. His best finish is 13th here. So he doesn't even have a top 10 to his name. And you even look at the Penske-affiliated organizations like Josh Berry. Josh Berry is, A, going for his fourth straight top 10 this season, but was second here last year. He was third the year before. I think he's got like a 2.5 average finish here at New Hampshire. That's a guy I'm definitely looking at for top 5 or even a top 10. I think momentum is moving in the right direction for Josh Berry. So that's kind of my overall outlook on the Penske cars.
1: So that transitions directly into what my next topic is. There's a couple of bets with Josh Berry that I'm looking at, and I want to get Andrew's opinion on whether or not I should place these bets. I'm not going to let him decide, but I just need a little bit more clarity on, you know, what we should do with these. There is a potential for a plus odds here with Josh Berry in a top 5 bet. That's on Caesars. It's plus 185. But if you go to top 10 on DraftKings, it's minus 125. So out of those two, I'm going to place a bet on one of those. I actually like the top 5 a little bit better than the top 10 because it is plus money. Which one of those would you rather have, Berry to top 10 or Berry to top 5?
0: I'm a little bit more. The top 5 odds were?
1: The top 5 is plus 185. The top 10 is minus 125. So you have to lay a few more units on the minus 125 to get your initial investment back, but it's a little bit better probability. So me, I'm leaning a little bit more toward the safer side. I know we're getting down to the end of the year and we want to continue this momentum that we have in the bankroll, but that plus odd, that's very tempting for a top 5 at plus 185.
0: What if you got a top 5 at plus 210?
1: Ooh, top 5 at plus 210. That's a little bit better.
0: That's available at DraftKings.
1: Really? Mm-hmm. That might be the way to go then. Plus 210 for top 5. I like it. So I'll actually do that one. I'll put 5 units on Josh Berry to top 5 at plus 210. I think that's a pretty solid price. The next one is a matchup, Berry versus Briscoe. Berry is not favored against Chase Briscoe. Chase Briscoe is minus 175. Josh Berry is plus 130. Briscoe's got a ton of momentum right now, and the Toyotas have been really strong. But I think I will put a few units on Josh Berry at plus 130. I think that juice is enough to squeeze, and I think Berry could finish ahead of him. What are your thoughts, Andrew?
0: If Berry wasn't on the top 10 streak that I think that he is on, I would say Briscoe's the obvious answer. I think Berry's momentum and his historic success here at New Hampshire makes it interesting. But Chase Briscoe is also really good here. He's finished second here before. No wins to his name yet. But he's also going for his fourth straight top 10 at New Hampshire. So Berry's going for his third straight top 5. Briscoe's going for his fourth straight top 10. How do you weigh those, I think, would be up to you and everyone listening. But that's a
1: tough matchup.
0: They do a good job with these matchups because, like, initially you'd be like, well, Chase Briscoe, easily. But yeah. Josh Berry's just got a good track record to where, I don't know, why not? Have some fun. Ride with Josh Berry.
1: I like that idea. I'm not actually going to put any units on that one. I've got it circled on my sheet with big exclamation points. It's like, that's kind of hairy. So I'm intrigued by that. I'm going to watch this matchup. I'm not going to put any money on it because we're already fading him for that top 10 at plus 210 like Andrew talked about. So that's where I'm going to put my Josh Berry 5 units. Another top 10 quickly. I think Chase Elliott will have another good week here. He's got a good average finish at this track. He's also very, very consistent, and I think they're going to make a little bit of a push here at the end of the season. And you can get that top 5 on Caesars, or excuse me, top 10 on Caesars for plus 100. And so that is a good bet, I think, for Chase Elliott in that group. He was able to cash me a ticket last week for a top 10 at this same odd. So I really like this plus 100 for the 19.
0: I need to see more out of Hendrick, I think.

0: And I'm actually surprised you went with Chase Elliott because, and I read this somewhere, he's got four top tens here at New Hampshire, which is, that's not bad. It's pretty good. But he's got a lot of starts here. And in terms of races that he's got 10 or more starts, four top tens ranks pretty low in the Chase Elliott category for a specific racetrack. If there's a Hendrick driver I may be more interested in, Larson, he's got three runner-up finishes. He finished sixth at Richmond and won Knoxville, so some solid momentum on his side. Byron was third last year, so I like the recent speed out of him. Chase, to me, I put him in the as my third best Hendrick driver this weekend. That's just my opinion.
1: I can't argue with that. I just feel like they're running well right here, and I think that Elliott has been the better of the four cars at Hendrick this season. So I think putting a few units on him is not a terrible idea. If you look at the actual stats, Chase Elliott has 12 starts here. Kyle Larson has 15. The average finish for Larson is 10.9. Chase Elliott's is 13.9. So they're similar. I mean, three positions is three positions, but 13th and 10th. I like where your head's at. I think your logic is sound. With that being said, I'm actually going to bet against Larson. And last week I said, maybe you should stay away from Ty Gibbs. Like maybe, you know, it's a pretty good idea. And he did not run well at Richmond. Ty Gibbs, minus 115. Kyle Larson, minus 115 in a matchup. I am going to put a few units on Ty Gibbs at minus 115 if both of those are even. I know that's a hard bet. That's a hard bet to make, but he's been super consistent this year. He's been really good at these styles of tracks, and I think Toyota's just a little bit better. I know the other caveat to this, Kyle Larson has some momentum right now. They did the whole thing where they flew to Knoxville Nationals, and he ended up winning the race, and that may be the linchpin on the season, and Kyle Larson may have all this momentum and come into this race and just be lights out. So this may be a throwaway of my 10 units, but this week I will bet on Ty Gibbs, and I'll do it at minus 115.
0: What was Larson's average finish here?
1: 10.9.
0: Ty Gibbs is 26.
1: 26.
0: That to me, that's rough. He's never finished better than 16th here, and he didn't even really run great at Richmond, 15th.
1: They got stuck a lap down.
0: Yeah, I mean, speaking, though, for that 54 team, that's a step backwards. Like, I don't think they've finished that bad since June. So, I mean, they've had an unbelievable summer stretch, don't get me wrong. But I'm leaning the, like, complete opposite direction. I like Larson, but I already told you the reasons why I like Larson. But as I was filling out my notes, I'm like, dang, Ty Gibbs actually isn't great here. Now, there's an opportunity for everyone to turn things around, and that's Ty Gibbs of the past. Obviously, he's different this year. Prove me wrong. That's what I see.
1: The only reason that I am taking this one is that I think that they had a bad week on pit road, and I don't think it was anything of his real doing. It's not like he put the car in a bad position. They just had another little instance on pit road that got them mired back in the field. So if this is even,
0: yeah,
1: like it's even bad at minus 115, yeah.
0: Yeah, you could take last week's results with a grain of salt. To me, still, historically, I don't think of Ty Gibbs when I think of New Hampshire. That's my only.
1: That's true. But the only reason I'm betting on it is they're both minus 115. That probability is a flip of a coin. And if I'm going to go off recent results, I think Ty Gibbs has had the better recent results versus Kyle Larson. And that's really my only logic for that. And I'm just trying to round out some of these probabilities, you know, in my matchups. That's what I've been doing all year here in the summer months, trying to round out some of these probabilities to make it a little bit easier to short. And, you know, you may lose a couple of these, but you're still winning the majority of the matchups that you bet. All right, last matchup that I have, Elliott versus Byron. And I think Andrew knows where I'm going to go with this. I like Elliott this weekend. I'm going to put a few units on him. They're still, this matchup is minus 115.
0: I actually think that's a pretty fair matchup. I do. I think Chase is running better this year than Byron is. So I actually think I'll give you that. If I'm going to bet Chase anywhere, I would put him up against perhaps Byron.
1: Yeah. All right. So we've got that sorted.
0: We've got that common ground.
1: So last one. I'm wagering a little bit more this week, 60 units this week. I'm usually about a 50-unit guy, We're doing 10 more this week because I thought this one was too good not to bet on. This is on DraftKings. Ryan Preece versus Shane Van Gisbergen. Ryan Preece plus 110. Shane Van Gisbergen minus 150. Van Gisbergen actually favored in this matchup.
0: Wow.
1: Which is just, it blew my mind. And I was like, well, it's time to bet on the 60 car because he's plus money.
0: Yeah.
1: And in plus 110, New England guy from Connecticut. Let's ride with the 60 team. Put a few units on Ryan Preece. He's running the modified race the day before. So I think that's a good bet. I think that it's a solid bet, and the Fords will be really good this weekend.
0: SVG, he's only got one cup start at New Hampshire to his name, but 32nd in that one cup start. And that, to me, that doesn't make me want to run towards betting and putting some money on SVG. So I was hoping you'd say Preece, David, and you did. So you did good.
1: Well, there we go. Do you have anything else on your bet slip?
0: No, I think we covered everyone. I guess the only guy we haven't talked about here is three-time winner Denny Hamlin. And again,
1: it's been a couple years since he's won a race here, though.
0: Yeah, it has. It has. Fourth last weekend in Richmond, though. And Denny's just the type of guy you can't count out anywhere. And with three wins to his name here at New Hampshire, and the speed that he's had this year, I think you gotta look at him as someone to consider. And I mean, he needs 37 points and he clinches that number one seed. So if I'm the 11 team, perhaps you stay out, and try to get some stage points. Although really there's not going to be much of a strategy of staying out now that caution comes with about 10, laps to go. That's the end of the stage. I think that may change things. That actually was an instance that happened last year. There was a caution with like 10 to go in the stage. They restarted with one lap and did a one-lap shootout. That's obviously not going to be the strategy this year, but look for the 11 team to try to go for some points and not have to worry about Daytona next weekend at all.
1: Also, another note, we will have 50 minutes of practice for everyone starting this week, so that is another big wrinkle that is going to change. So make sure to watch practice, make sure to watch qualifying, and short this race effectively. I know these bets are a little bit early in the week, but I think most of these, if you've been following along with us, we've been pretty good this season. I'm up $275 on the bankroll. I added $17 last week. Andrew has been up for a considerable amount of time. He's been really good at picking winners this year. Like he talked about, there's an opportunity for a bunch of these drivers to clinch a spot in the chase, and this is just crazy. I saw this stat, and I have to mention it. Kyle Larson and Joey Logano could both clinch if they get 10 points. That's a couple weeks ago, if you would have told me that Logano could clinch a spot, I would have been like, it's not possible. But here we are, two races left before the chase, and he could clinch if he gets 10 points this weekend.
0: Same with Larson. There's some other good clinching opportunities. Buescher needs 17 points. Who else can clinch pretty easily?
1: Josevar with 25.
0: Yep. Yeah. And then the battle 2 through 4th is really close.
1: Yes.
0: Gibbs is 12 back to Blaney and Reddick is 11 back to Gibbs. So that can move interchangeably. That's going to be, I think, a big storyline that we're going to follow, especially in stage 3 of the race on Sunday. So
1: I fully agree. All right.
0: Points are good, but let's get to pick 'em.
1: Yeah, you're still winning. So that's no.
0: Now you
1: that's
0: gained
1: no,
0: points on me, didn't you, this week?
1: What? How many did I gain? Four? Like what
0: is
1: was
0: that what
1: it?
0: You got? Did Dylan get 18 points?
1: Dylan got 18 points. You had Austin Hill. If we do the math out, he gets 14 points. Yeah. Even though he's not eligible for cut points, we're still going to give Andrew his points. Yep. Just like he did with Corey Heim a while back, we gave him those points as well. So I'm still 180-ish, 190-ish points back. But I did win last week. So I gained 4 points. So good for me.
0: That is, I wish I picked Austin Cindric. Remember I was toying back and forth with him? He finished third last week.
1: I know.
0: That would have been the place to do it.
1: Well, you get to pick first, so who are you picking here for Loudon?
0: You can't pick this guy, so it really doesn't matter. I'm going with a New England driver from Berlin, Connecticut. From Berlin, Connecticut. Can't even say it. I can't speak today. I don't know what it is. Give me Ryan Preece. He is 50 points out of the Chase cut line. It's a home race. And just looking for a solid result out of him.
1: I like that. I used Preece earlier in the year, so good on you. I've got two drivers left that are not my big hitters, and I'm going to use one of them right here. Give me Ricky Stenhouse Jr. this weekend at New Hampshire. I think that's a pretty solid bet. He runs pretty consistently here, has some pretty good finishes at New Hampshire, so that's who I'm going to take. I'll take that 47 Hayek car, and hopefully they will be pretty good. I'm just looking to get some points.
0: You just opened up my Daytona pick. That's who I'm going for in Daytona. So you made next week easy,
1: too. So next week you get Stenhouse. I know who I'm taking next week. It's Ty Dillon. So
0: all right. Yeah.
1: There we go.
0: Do you want to fill the rest of the season out?
1: it depends on what happens after that, because then we're going to have, our heavy hitters, and you may take someone that I want to pick. So then we'll have to go back to the drawing board.
0: This is interesting. Yeah, I mean, we've got a lot of heavy hitters still left to go, and a lot of guys that both of us haven't picked. Like, we're trending in the direction of clashing again soon. So, it'll be fun going to New Hampshire. Like I said, never been there before. And, David, I'll give you guys all the updates and everything that happens in New England next week on Racers Odds.
1: We're looking forward to it. We're here to help you cash those tickets and help you grow that bankroll. Inject a little bit of excitement into each race weekend outside of just following your favorite driver. So hopefully you've enjoyed this program and you've learned a little bit about where you should put some money. You saw we have varying opinions, and sometimes you're just making wagers. You're gambling a little bit. That's what it is. So that's what we're here for. If you like this content, make sure to go on YouTube, comment, subscribe to the Performance Racing Network at GoPRN Live. You can also listen to this podcast on Apple Podcasts and Spotify. We've really enjoyed having you comment on all of our stuff. I try to answer back as much as possible, even on the reels. So we just like the interaction. Keep it up. If you like this program, tell us we're terrible. I even enjoy that. So
0: yeah.
1: It's just part of the deal. For Andrew Kurland, I'm David Stiles. Thanks for stopping by Racers Odds.

0: off his buddy Bubba to win at New Hampshire Motor Speedway. Denny Hamlin clinches the regular season. And now NASCAR heads south to the high banks of Daytona for a little Saturday night under the lights action.
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0: Welcome to the show. One race left in the 2026 regular season for the NASCAR Cup Series. And most of the big questions have been answered before we head to Daytona. One, that Ford is back somewhat. They've shown a lot of strength lately. And two, Denny Hamlin is the regular season champion. He will go in with a 25-point cushion. Let's hear how Ryan Blaney got it done at New Hampshire.
2: White flag is out for Ryan Blaney. He'll cross the granite stripe, hoping to go back-to-back in New Hampshire.
3: Has the lead he needs here on the final lap going into turn number one. No lap traffic ahead for Ryan Blaney that he's going to have to navigate here in the next mile. Looking for another win here at the Magic Mile. He is off of turn two and up the back stretch for the final time.
4: Bubba Wallace hustled his way around the lap car of Carson Hocevar. One final shot down into turns three and four. They're running similar lines, but Bubba doesn't have the momentum. Out of turn number four, Ryan Blaney's going to go back-to-back in the Granite State. Blaney wins the Dollar Tree 301 at New Hampshire Motor Speedway by a half a second over Bubba Wallace.
0: Nick Yeoman with the call on the Performance Racing Network at the Magic Mile, where Ryan Blaney flashed again. Once again, I'm Doug Rice, joined today by David Stiles and from Speedway Motorsports, Samantha Waddell. And David, it's apparent that Ryan Blaney loves it when we head to New Hampshire.
5: I think those Penske cars just love it in general. They've been really strong on the short tracks all season long, and they're having a great resurgence through the summer here as we get ready to head in to the last 10 races of the season in this marathon that will be the Chase. We've got one left at Daytona. And, oh, yeah, they're pretty good at these speedway tracks, too. So I think this Penske push has been in full effect. I know Logano didn't have the day that he wanted, but Cindric, kind of middle of the pack, but Ryan Blaney, man, he's really, really good at this style of track.
6: There was no stopping him, and I think that when we were talking about it earlier, you look at earlier in the season, it was all about Toyota and what Toyota was going to do. Ford's really come in there and really ramming through. I mean, what have they got? Four of the last six races, they have taken the checkered flag. So I think it really, when you look at that, of course, Blaney, he was unstoppable. There was really nothing that was going to come between him and that checkered flag.
0: I felt there was a sense of inevitability when he got the lead late in the race.
6: Yes.
0: And yeah. I was actually texting with a couple of people that were in New Hampshire, and I said, I think it's done now. Bubba made it interesting, but I never really felt like he was going to get him, David.
5: I mean, he led 115 laps, the last 74 laps of the race, and that's despite even having a little bit of a snafu there on pit road. Mm-hmm. And his pit team has been in question marks all season long. But he said it in one of his post-race interviews, when they give me a fast car and I have the ability to drive through traffic and put myself in a position to win races, we have to capitalize. And he's won two out of the last, seven races starting back in Echo Park. And to think that Ford had a 15-race winless streak up until that point when he won at Echo Park earlier in the summer, they're on a tear, and he's locked up second place in the points now. I think that this could end up being a shootout between him and Denny Hamlin as we get ready to move into the later part of the season.
6: And I think you would also be remiss, though, if you start looking at yesterday's race, to not talk about Bubba Wallace and Josh Berry. I mean, the battle of the three of them was so much fun, and it was dynamic, and it was something you wanted to cheer for all three of them to do well and to succeed, because it was fun to watch each one of those scenarios and those schemes kind of play out.
0: I felt like yesterday's race was entertaining, and I always want to walk away from a race going like, okay, I got something out of that. I had to be invested in this, because you did have a story. It wasn't just a walk-off like we saw at Richmond in Iowa.
5: No, I fully agree, and we also had wet weather at the beginning of this one where they put the wet weather tires on, and I think this Josh Berry story is just phenomenal. He doesn't have a ride next year. He's looking for a new home. Jesse Love will be piloting his car. But if you look at his stats, fourth straight top 10 for Josh Berry. He has more top 10s than a handful of drivers that are pretty competitive. Austin Cindric, Michael McDowell, Ross Chastain. He's led more laps than Keselowski, Suarez, and Eric Jones. And that's a Penske-alliance team. So we're kind of on this thread of the Fords are starting to matriculate their stats at the right time.
6: Yeah, and I think that Josh was just fun to watch. It was cool to see that, almost I'm going to say, the light come on in terms for like the fan base to see the driver that Josh Berry is. People have seen and know who he is, but to watch him drive and maneuver around the field was a lot of fun. I mean, in fact, he has led the most laps of any Wood Brothers car ever at New Hampshire with 73 laps.
5: Wow.
6: I mean, he was impressive. It was fun. It was exciting, and it gave you that extra energy oomph that you were looking for when you walked away from the race.
0: And it's funny. This started at Indy, finished seventh there, finished fourth at Iowa, eighth at Richmond, and then third at New Hampshire. As you said, a nice little four-race run. I don't know where this guy was at the first of the year, but after he got fired, it was almost like, one, I think Ford has gotten better.
6: I agree.
0: Two, I think he's racing free now. There's no pressure to get into the thing. And ironically enough, I think his performance level's jumped.
5: He's building the resume. He's building a case for himself that, hey, I belong here. I belong in the Cup Series. I am good enough to run here. Someone needs to give me a shot. I know there are some open truck seats. There's some open O'Reilly seats. But if you're four consecutive top tens, you definitely belong in a ride in the Cup Series. And I think it's just a matter of time before somebody scoops him up. I know that we don't have the open availability right now for him to go somewhere, but I think that we'll see him in a car next year running something somewhere.
6: Completely agree. He's too great and too exciting to watch to not see him land in a seat. He's got the resume built. He did the work. And like you mentioned, he's racing free. There's a handful of drivers who have gotten a contract renewed. They're driving like a totally different guy. Guys who have lost their seats, driving like a totally different guy. So I think that there is something to that, the weight of the world on your shoulders. And now you're like, guess what? Let me just show you what I can do.
0: Well, Matt Colling's going to be on the show later. Let's see if Matt will give Josh a ride for next year when he rolls out the Dodge
5: program.
0: Why not?
5: It'd be good to see Dodge back in the Cup Series. I'd be excited for that.
0: Yeah, but for Josh, I'm happy. Always a very personable guy, easy to talk to, has earned his stripes in this.

0: didn't show up with a bag of money to buy a ride.
1: No.
0: And has done this. So good on him. We'll see. The future's not done for him.
2: No.
0: This is not a dead end. Maybe it's a bump in the road. Pretty big one, but I don't think he's done. By the way, let's go ahead and hear from race winner Ryan Blaney.
3: Well, the momentum that Team Penske has on their side is great, you know, and Ford and, you know, Team Penske in general have been on a pretty good tear the last couple months, and it's been fun to work through it with everybody and try to get better and better. So just keep going. I'm a big believer in momentum and things like that. We just have to keep working at it, and hopefully we make a run at it.
0: In our next segment, we're going to break down the fact that he is making a big run for the championship and what is the bet on Ryan Blaney right now. But first off, let's give you this Toyota Performance Report brought to you by Toyota Racing. 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Bubba Wallace was the highest finishing Toyota at New Hampshire. He finished second. Fourth went to Christopher Bell. Ty Gibbs was sixth. Seventh, Denny Hamlin. Tyler Reddick was eighth. And those were your top 10 finishing Toyota drivers at New Hampshire in what turned out to be a really competitive and fun race. We'll take a break, come right back, talk a little bit more about race winner Ryan Blaney.
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7: This was a PRN Pit Stop with Nick Yeoman.

0: It's Fast Talk here on the Performance Racing Network. Samantha Waddell, David Stiles, I'm Doug Rice. Let's go ahead and take a deep dive here on Ryan Blaney. For the first half of the season, the Fords were not to be seen. It's been an all-Toyota show. And it feels like, and it looks like genuinely, David, at least the Blue Oval has eroded away a little bit of the dominance of Toyota, led by Ryan Blaney, of course.
1: I think that the set of tracks that we've been at over the last number of weeks have been really, really good for Ford. Ford has been good on the short tracks. We've seen Joey Logano move from 20th to 9th in points. Ryan Blaney also with two wins in this section. And they've got all this momentum going forward. And this is what I fully believe. I believe there's a Penske push after May is over, after the Indy 500. I know that that's not a thing that you can quantify, but they really know how to capitalize in these moments where we need to be good and we need to make sure that our program is on track. And if they get their intermediate track package figured out, I think they can really make a concerted effort to make a

0: that. And I think that you look at the races that are left for the chase and who's won those. I mean, Ford has a really solid chance of being able to make this happen.
1: And that's funny because at the first of the season, we were talking about the fact the regular season was already won by Tyler Reddick.
2: Yeah, we had crowned him the champion.
1: And it seems like it was last year that Tyler Reddick was the hottest property in the world. He won 5 of the first 10 races. He won the first 3 races. And all of this praise, and then it's just like overnight, he lost the mojo. And I mean, he spun out, what, on lap 3? Or was it the first lap?
0: It was the first lap.
1: When they came out on the wet weather tires. And I felt like that almost condemned him for the rest of the race. We don't know how good he was.
2: And he was terrible in practice.
1: Yeah.
2: Absolutely atrocious. And then he wins the pole, and that's just like a microcosm for his entire season.
0: Yeah.
2: So he goes and wins the pole, and Andrew Kirlin talked to him and said, you were 31st in practice, and he goes, I didn't even know the car had that in it. And so then he goes out on the pole and spins out, and it's just like a comedy of errors. It's like watching one of your favorite rom-com movies, and everything bad that happens to the one guy just continues to happen.
0: It continues to happen.
2: And I fully agree, Doug. I think that the mojo is just off over there. I know they've had a meeting with Michael Jordan where he came in and talked to each one of the teams trying to pump them up and get some energy behind them. And I just don't know if they're going to have enough to make a push here late in the season. I think that they don't really have a shot as far as the momentum goes.
0: I think that they just need that reset button, right? And the chase resetting, clearing the points might be that moment that there is that, I'm going to say, the carrot dangling over there that you can attack and that you can get after. I think that there is the realm of possibilities that that can happen. I don't know that there's really anybody that you can completely shut out and say, there's no shot. There's no way that you're going to be able to tackle this and you're going to take the championship. Granted, there are the 3 that you assume will be the ones contending, but it's kind of anybody's game once you get there.
1: And now I feel like it's a Ryan Blaney game. He's definitely maybe, I'm not going to forget Ty Gibbs. Ty Gibbs still has fast race cars and is racing better than he's ever done before. I have more faith in Ty Gibbs than I do right now in Tyler Reddick, because Reddick's just going in the wrong direction. If you're a believer in momentum, his is all negative at the moment.
2: Well, and another point where Ryan Blaney and Team Penske are so good at these tracks that we've been at. Tyler Reddick historically not good at these tracks we have been at. And now we're going to go back to Daytona, where he won earlier in the season. Then we'll go to Darlington, where he's always been very good. So we'll see if he can come back from this slump that he has been in. He's still top 4 in points. I think that there may just be too much of a mountain for him to climb as far as the mental aspect of this goes, but we'll all find out together. That's the beauty of what racing is. We have to run every single lap, and we're going to find out if he can come back from this.
0: But I do think, too, that, I mean, you look at the races that are left in the chase, Tyler's found success at a handful of those. Ryan's found success at a handful. You look at the guys that have won, and you look at where they've won at, there is that probability that you're really going to have a fun wild card of a gamble when we really get into the chase.
1: Ryan's also been there, done that.
0: Yep.
2: Former champion.
1: That means more than I think we give him credit for. One other thing, and David, we talked about this a lot on previous shows. We've heard so many people preach, oh, you've got to be in the top 5 to win the title. And I bought into that for a while, but I've seen a couple of things happen this year. This big surge by Joey Logano to come from outside the cut line to be 9th now in points. The plummet of Tyler Reddick that we've already talked about. I don't know that you have to be in the top 5. I think this could go all the way down to the top 10 getting into the chase having a legit shot.
2: I mean, legitimately, 100 points from 1st to 16th. If you're in 16th and all of a sudden you turn it on and go through a 5 or 6 race stretch where you're just unbeatable, it's doable. I mean, it's not out of the realm of possibility. You're mathematically still in it. I think it's anybody's game. I think if you're in that top 16, you have a legitimate shot to win the championship, and you just have to play your cards right and make sure that you're maximizing every single point that you can, because we've seen it. You don't have to get a bunch of wins to be able to be successful in this format. You have to be very, very consistent, and we've seen a number of people do that. Ty Gibbs is one of them. He's got 2 wins on the season, yes, but he runs very consistent week in and week out, and they're

0: maximizing every single one of those points.
1: I'm not quite as bullish as you are. I'll go to the top 10. If you're 11 through 16, there's a reason you're there.
0: Yeah.
1: You probably don't have the secret sauce to put you over the top to get to be a legit playoff player. Matt Colick is scheduled to join us here and talk about his work with the NASCAR Foundation, and we may even get in a couple of questions about racing. Stick here with us on Fast Talk.
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0: Welcome back to Fast Talk. Doug Rice with Samantha Waddell and David Stiles. And annually, we are always thrilled to have Matt Colick drop by on the show. And Matt is a big giver. He and his team and his family work tenaciously to help benefit the NASCAR foundations. And Matt, you guys have been doing this for a long time. And once again, you're coming to the plate to help people out. By the way, thanks for joining us on the show. Really appreciate it.
1: You got it, man. It's, it's Monday and excited to get the week started again. And you're right. And I love the way you say that we're big givers because we are. We love that message. You know, I do so many things in business, you know, whether it's Leaf Filter or like any one of our 70 businesses. And, you know, I'm a big real estate developer, and, you know, I love this NASCAR. As you guys see and know, like, we're getting way big in this NASCAR thing, as I call it, in the Truck Series and the O'Reilly Series and the Cup Series, and so we're just having fun growing that. But, you know, a giant part of what we do, you know, you guys know I own, part of the Cleveland Guardians. So we play baseball and we do all that stuff. But a big thing that we do in the community, especially up here in Northeast Ohio, but really what we get involved with is the NASCAR Foundation and what the NASCAR Foundation does. You know, so, you know, we're trying to do everything we can, which is really hard on the track. But what we can do and what we can give off the track is really a big focus of what we do at the Colick Companies and with all of our stuff and all of our philanthropy. So it's really cool that you say like that we're big givers, and you know that makes

0: makes me feel good, that makes our company feel good, that makes my wife feel good, that makes my daughter feel good, and it's what we do.
1: Matt, celebrating 20 years of the NASCAR Foundation, which you mentioned, you're headed to New York City for the Honors Gala. You and your wife, Lisa, are going to be there as co-chairs. What makes this such an important night for you and the NASCAR Foundation?
0: It's cool that they do it. So this is the first year that we've been involved in that. I mean, we're, you know, it's a giant gala in New York City. I know Kristen Chenoweth is going to be there. She's one of the hosts. Jamie Little. So it's Kristen and Jamie Little are going to be the hosts. So I'm excited. It's black tie. So we have to get, I had to go to Men's Warehouse and rent a tux. You know, the girls have to go get ball gowns. And so it's a really big gala that's raising a ton of money. I mean, millions of dollars, you know, for these kids. So I actually think it's a really cool thing that the France family and the NASCAR Foundation does, you know, for I don't know, the community and for kids and I don't know, it's just a fun thing to get dressed up. I mean, when's the last time you were in a tux? You go to a wedding?
2: Last weekend.
1: For Doug, last weekend. For me, it's been a while.
2: I had to go to a wedding.
0: You were at a wedding last weekend in a tux?
2: I was. All right, first cool. time I've ever gone to a wedding wearing a tuxedo. I know we're getting off on a side street, but our general manager, Jerry Horn's daughter, got married, and he made it a big deal, Matt, so.
0: Okay, right. So that's my point. It's just cool to get dressed up, but at the end of the day, it's just to raise a bunch of money, you know, for kids and the impact that NASCAR. I always talk honestly about you know, the impact that NASCAR makes off the track. I mean, I mentioned before about like the Cleveland Guardians, but and sports teams. Sports leagues, you know, around the country, but especially the NASCAR Foundation. I mean, we go to, you know, throughout the year, and we're a big, you know, part of what the NASCAR Foundation does in 16 tracks around the country every, you know, 16 times a year. You know, we give bikes away to kids. I mean, it's a really big deal at these tracks. And the NASCAR Foundation, and it doesn't get publicized, right? And so that's part of what, I mean, that's kind of why I'm on your show today, is to let everybody know how much the NASCAR Foundation does, you know, for these kids. So when we go to, you know, I know the biggest one is when we go to Daytona. I mean, I think last year we gave 200 bikes away, you know, to these kids. I mean, we bus in 200 kids that are, you know, how do you say, underprivileged kids that probably have never had a bike before. We give them shoes. We give them helmets. We give them, you know, bicycles. And we just have an awesome, fun day. It's actually a fun week that we give them messages, you know, certain drivers, certain owners, certain, you know, people from the public, you know, talk to these kids about nutrition and about health and everything else. But anyway, it's really cool to be a part of. And so even as opposed to just talking about racing all the time, you know, we get to talk about these kids and how we help the community and how to, you know, make this country a better place to be.
3: Matt, so you just talked about one of the major initiatives that you're a part of with the NASCAR Foundation in Speediatrics, but you've also got Speedy Bear, which is around National Teddy Bear Day, which is actually coming up in just a few weeks. Why is that foundation and Speedy Bear so important to you and the NASCAR Foundation?
0: Well, I think it's one of the cooler things. It's actually one of the cooler things I've ever been part of. I mean, this year, you know, usually go to over 100 hospitals and give away teddy bears. I mean, you know, there's National Pizza Day. There's National Grilled Cheese Day. There's a National Teddy Bear Day every year. So the NASCAR Foundation over the last several years, and I think this will be our sixth year being involved. But what we do is have our drivers and we go to hospitals all over the country The last number I saw was 157 hospitals this year. Yep. So we'll give over 6,000 Speedy Bears, like little

0: teddy. Here, I have one. Like one of
1: Oh,
0: these.
1: man.
2: So
0: You know,
2: cute.
0: and we go into hospitals, and, you know, every kid, and I say this all the time, like, if you're a kid and you're in a hospital, well, if you're an adult in a hospital, but if you're a kid in a hospital, like, you don't want to be there. There's no kid that wants to be in a hospital, whether it's because you're sick or whether you're injured or, you know, for whatever reason. So if so the NASCAR Foundation tries to brighten their spirits. So when you walk into a room or when a driver walks in and they're in their fire suit and they are a professional race car driver and they bring in and they give you a teddy bear and sign an autograph or take a picture, it brightens their day. And so that's the whole point is to do that. So that's what we do. So again, over 150 hospitals this year, 6,000 teddy bears. I know we're donating. I know people can donate. I'm not sure how. It's at NASCARfoundation.org. I think you can give $25. I'm pretty sure that you can write a message to a kid that that will receive your teddy bear and a message just to brighten their spirits and brighten their day. So it's cool. We've done it in Akron. Actually, Nicole Krieger comes up every year. We have our University of Akron marching band that comes out and plays for the kids, and we have like a parade, and we have drivers come up and they give bear, you know, these speedy bears to the kids. So we're doing it in New York City this year. So we were just talking about the gala that we're having in New York City. So the day after, you know, we're going to Hassenfeld Children's Hospital in New York City, you know, at New York University, and or New York City University or whatever it's called. Is it New York University? I don't even know what it is, but I know it's going to be a really big deal, and so I'm really looking forward to it. And that's in what, 2 weeks?
2: In 2 weeks, and then you also mentioned donations, and you're matching donations up to $25,000 to put more bears into the hands of these sweet children who are battling things that none of us want to be battling. How special is that to be saying, you know what, hey, we know the value, and we're matching you to make the difference?
0: Yeah, we're matching up to $25,000. So for people that donate, yeah, it's feel like how great is that? It just feels it feels good to do. It just is. I'm blessed. I'm blessed to have had businesses and continue to be in business and, you know, be part of NASCAR and be able to give these awesome teddy bears to these kids. And it just is. It's one of those really, really awesome feel good things that we're able to do. So it's really good to be able to give one teddy bear, you know, to a kid. So I have talked to a lot of people. Like I said, this is our 6th year being involved. And even at the track, I mean, people, they honestly do stop me and say, hey, I donated a teddy bear. And when you can literally write a personalized message to a kid, you don't know who you're writing it to. You're just like, hey, you know, stay in the game. Like, you know, get well soon. You're going to be good. You got this. You know, it feels great.
3: Matt, one racing thing here. You guys tackled a new challenge this year. You brought Ram back into the truck series in a big way, four full-time teams and your all-star event. How was the challenge? Was it as hard as you imagined it might be, or where does that factor?
0: It's like way harder than we thought it would be. I mean, for real, honestly, it's way harder than we thought it would be. I'm really proud of our team and actually how we've done, but it's really hard. I mean, this is a really difficult sport. You've got a lot of teams that are trying really hard. You've got a lot of You've got a there's a lot of money that goes into it from, and I'm not talking about our team, but like other teams, and it's a really competitive. I mean, NASCAR is a really competitive sport, and you've got a lot of people that are really passionate about it. It's at the highest level, so but we came at it saying five. You know, you don't start when we came in when Colleague Racing came in. You guys like. I don't know, 11 years ago, we had one car in the, you know, in the rally series, one. And that was really hard. I mean, we were really struggling to even qualify or be, you know, 25th. And, you know, and then you start to run the top 20 or try to get 15th or 10th. You know, and then you add another, we added another car and then another car, and then we went to the Cup Series. And, but we just decided, like, hey, and I've known this in business, like, sometimes you just have to start. And so that was our plan this year, even with Ram and Stellantis coming in. It's like, let's just go. Sometimes you just have to rip the Band-Aid off and just go. So it's like, I don't know, five teams. We didn't decide to do this until, I don't know, late summer, last summer. And, like, we just went. So we're figuring it out. And but, yeah, it's been hard. It's been super fun. And we are we're actually having a blast. Our drivers, it's very, very, very, very frustrating, you know, to not, I don't know, compete for a win. Like I said, we came in 10, 11 years ago. We've won 29 trophies. We've won 27 O'Reilly races. We won two Cup races. And, you know, so to not be in the story and not be up front and competing for wins is really tough on colleague racing and all the men and women at colleague racing. But we know what's ahead. We know how to do it. Because we've done it before, we can see exactly what we've got going on, and we are going to be a force to be reckoned with here in the next, if not next year, definitely in the next coming years. Well, it's Matt, just how it's how we roll.
3: 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I get fired up just listening to you. You could be a motivational speaker if this whole business entrepreneurship thing doesn't work out. Thanks for what you're doing for the NASCAR Foundation. And for people in general, we really appreciate you.
0: Thank you, guys. Appreciate everything you guys do. Thank you.
3: Team owner Matt Colleague and also Humanitarian, we appreciate him being with us here on Fast Talk.
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0: a treat to get to talk to Matt Colick. He is such a fired-up individual. And, yeah, their truck programs struggled this year, but he admitted that. I thought that was interesting that he said, yeah, it's been tough.
1: That free agency program with them, too, has been awesome. I think Tony Stewart in a car. You've seen Ryan Newman. We'll see Regan Smith drive it two times this year. So
0: Elliott Sadler was in it. Richmond.
1: Yeah, that program just makes that whole situation a little bit better, because you're seeing these all-star drivers get in these trucks and run these races. Clint Bowyer was in there too.
2: It's fun, and it pumps a new form of energy into the truck race, which, I mean, the truck races don't need any extra energy. Those are so much fun to watch. But then you throw this in with a program that everybody was kind of indifferent, didn't know how it was going to go. It hasn't gone the best. We're going to throw some celebrities in there to try to kind of keep the energy rolling.
0: It will get better.
2: Yes.
1: It will.
0: It will get better. It's done about what I thought it was going to do.
1: Agreed. I mean, the expectations were low, and it's done pretty well, I think.
0: The expectations were low, and they met them.
1: Yes.
0: That didn't sound right.
1: No, it didn't.
0: No, it was terrible. I'm sorry I said that. So, speaking of expectations, theirs were high for these four drivers. Kyle Larson, William Byron, Christopher Bell, Ross Chastain, all came into the year thinking this could be the year. This could be a title. Samantha, as we're sitting here, which one of these is the biggest surprise that they've not gotten a W?
2: I would go with Christopher Bell. I think that there's so much success that he's found every season, and then this season it's fallen a little flat. I think it was 32 races without a win, which feels very uncharacteristic for a Christopher Bell. He's been fun to watch. He's raced well. I mean, he has 7 second-place finishes, 13 top 10s, 4 stage wins, so he's doing the right things. It's just not coming together in one moment. So I think he's right there on that cusp.
0: What are you thinking, David?
1: For me, I think that the biggest question mark is Kyle Larson. 49-race winless streak, last year's champion, hasn't won since Kansas on May 11th of 2025. There's just something going on with him, and I can't really put my finger on it. He was decent at New Hampshire, the best Hendrick car in the field by far, and he led a ton of laps at Bristol, but it just has not materialized into a race win yet. I know that he's locked in already in the 7th position in points for the chase, but there's just something a little bit off with that team, and I don't know what it is, but they just don't seem right in how I think Kyle Larson should be running at this point in the season. And so I've still got a lot of question marks for that team. I know that Hendrick and Chevy has that new body, and going to Daytona, we don't know how that will affect them. And we've got changes to that race anyway coming up Saturday. So we don't know all of the things that will play into that, but I just don't know where to go from here. If I'm a Kyle Larson fan, or just even at Hendrick, what do we do at this point to right the ship and become more competitive to where we're in the mix when people are talking about a championship run?
0: Well, kind of rounding out this equation here, William Byron, who it wasn't all that long ago, won the first 2 races of a season, won back-to-back Daytona 500s, and now he's an afterthought.
1: Has he even put together back-to-back top 10s this year?
0: I don't think so, but I felt like that the race at New Hampshire sort of exemplified, it was a representation of his entire season.
1: Yeah.
0: The wheels literally fell off.
1: Yeah.
0: He had a tire fall off the car, and his day is done. And he was okay up until then. He wasn't going to win, but the fall off of Chevrolet and Hendrick is something that I think when we write the book on this season is going to be its own chapter.
2: Mm-hmm.
0: They've been a non-factor for the most part, aside from a couple of wins from Chase Elliott.
2: I mean, and I think earlier we were talking about Toyota. Beginning of the season was all about Toyota. Now we've kind of transitioned, and we're talking about, like, Ford's coming in. They're making a splash. It hasn't really been any kind of a story for Chevy. It hasn't really been. It's been a non-starter.
1: To me, the biggest thing is Spire has overperformed.
2: Mm-hmm.
1: They've got 2 race wins this year from Daniel Suarez and Carson Hocevar. Hendrick underperformed. If you're going to grade them on their own rubric, they're not where they should be right now. And I think Kyle Petty has said it best. I've heard him on a couple of different programs. They're trying to take what should be middle-of-the-pack cars, 10th, 11th, 12th place cars, drive them up to where they should be because they have the expectations that we should be running top 5 every week. They just don't have the equipment right now.
0: You realize Trackhouse has as many wins as Hendrick.
1: Yeah.
0: SVG's got a couple of road course wins. And, you know, that's a big chunk of what Chevy has done this year. I'm not ready to flush them entirely because we've seen this resurgence of Ford. I don't know if that continues when we get back around to the mile-and-a-half racetracks. When we come back to Charlotte or go down to Darlington or some of these other tracks, that may even out a little bit. But, man, I'm still surprised, though, that we're here where we are and the three big drivers that we talked about don't have W's this year. That's shocking.
1: It's just absolutely flabbergasting me. And to me, I think the only anomaly, and Samantha, you mentioned him, Christopher Bell, average start of 14.2, average finish of 14.3, seven runner-ups. He's in the mix.
2: He's
1: in the mix. He just doesn't have the wins.
2: They're not able to put it all together in one race. It's like you see it in this one. You're like, oh, okay, cool, we're getting it. But they can't pull it all together for one race.
0: Well, our studios are located here at Charlotte Motor Speedway. Seabell should have won the Coke 600 this year, but him and Denny Hamlin get into a cat fight with each other, and that lets Daniel Suarez go off and win.
1: Yeah, and then he pushes a car to the win with Blaney at Echo Park.
0: Mm-hmm.
1: And it's just, you know, eventually it's going to start wearing on you. But I think that they're in a better position than the other drivers on this list. I know you mentioned Larson and Byron and Chastain. I think out of those four, Bell has the better shot of making something happen than the other four do.
0: By the way, Chastain was officially eliminated from the chase at New Hampshire.
1: Yeah.
0: And I find that odd. I thought his star was ascending.
1: Yes.
0: And this year it's been nightmarish for him.
1: They just can't get out of their own way. I think they're fighting too many struggles over there at Trackhouse with their equipment. And unless you're Shane Van Gisbergen and you're on a road course, I just don't think that those cars have what it takes to win at a intermediate track or at a short track.
0: And he may not have a driver in his current employ in 2 years.
1: Yeah.
2: Yeah.
0: We already know Zilich is going. Chastain has one more year. He could bail. And SVG is a pretty valuable property. Mm-hmm. Somebody's looking at him saying, okay, we could get him. That probably gives us 3 wins a year.
1: Yeah.
0: I don't know what that Trackhouse team's going to look like in another year. We'll take a timeout. Be right back.
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0: You guessed it. It's Fast Talk here on PRN, the Performance Racing Network, from Speedway Motorsports Communications Department, or as the cool kids call them, comms. Is that right? Is
1: it's comms.
0: Thing?
1: Yeah.
2: It's not Marcom anymore, just comms?
1: We're comms. No, we're comms.
0: All right, you just dropped a Marcom. You can't just do that and not say what that is.
2: Marketing and communications?
1: Yeah. I mean, we work with the marketing.

0: department, but we are two separate entities. So we're the
1: comms.
0: comms team.
1: There you go.
2: So that you're almost speaking in emoji when you say that, I feel like.
1: Yeah, just the abbreviation language.
0: Yeah.
1: Alphabet soup for everybody.
0: It is, but I think it's also funny if you started naming a handful of things that we hear in radio or you hear in TV that are just normal everyday conversations for us with directors and producers. You said it to a normal average crowd, they'd be like, I'm sorry, what are you asking me about?
2: You worked in television as a sports anchor?
0: Yes, sir.
2: Where?
0: I worked in Lubbock, Texas, Roanoke, Virginia, South Bend, Indiana, and freelance a little bit in Houston.
1: Intrepid traveler here.
2: Got a lot of miles
0: you got to move around so you can move up.
2: Yeah. Well, you've probably been here then at Speedway Motorsports as long as you stayed anywhere else because you're relatively young and to do all those other things you did. You didn't plant a lot of roots.
0: No, I moved every 2 years in TV because my contract was 2 years, and that was really the only way you could move up. And I've been here 4 years. It'll be 5 years in March. This is the longest I've ever lived anywhere outside of college and growing up in Houston, which is kind of wild to say. That I'm like, we're here. We've planted roots, and I've been here for 4 years, and I've moved every two prior to that.
1: Funny question, since you talked about contracts. What's the weirdest thing you've ever seen put into a television contract?
0: I wasn't allowed to wear the same outfit within 2 months on air.
1: Oh, wow.
2: Did you have to furnish your own wardrobe or did they do that?
0: I did. I had to furnish my own wardrobe. So I rented my clothes and I still do rent the runways. Like I'm getting a shipment every two weeks in the month. But because you weren't allowed to wear the same clothes.
1: Doug, we'd be in trouble, man. I'm over here wearing PRN shirt almost every day.
2: The shirt.
1: The shirts.
0: But it was wild. That was the weirdest thing. Because I was like, I'm sorry, how? And they're like, you just got to figure it out. We just don't want you to wear the same thing.
2: Every 2 months. Huh?
0: Mm-hmm.
2: That's a big rotation.
0: That's why I rented clothes. I couldn't afford that lifestyle.
2: I couldn't have had a closet that big.
0: No.
2: All right, let's do this now.
3: It's time for another edition of Green Flag, Black Flag.
4: All righty. Show that has excellence in broadcasting written all over it.
1: Award
4: right
1: winning,
4: here.
1: Right?
4: Award something. I don't know. Actually, our standards are what is it? Our goals are low, and we meet
1: expectations.
0: Expectations are low.
4: All right, here we go. I've got some statements. I'll read them. The panel will mull them over. If they agree with said statement, it gets a green flag. If they disagree, black flag. That's pretty simple. Here we go. Let's go with Samantha first.
1: Ooh.
4: Christopher Bell will win the championship with one or fewer wins this season.
0: Green flag. I think he can do it. We've just talked about he can pull it together and make it happen. I think he's got all the pieces. He's just got to put it into one race, and I think he can take the checkered flag.
4: All right, Doug Rice, what do you think?
2: Black flag. I'm not going to speak of the person that will win the championship for fear that it will curse them.
4: Happens every year. How about David Style?
1: I think it's possible. I think he could go on a Matt Kenseth 2003 type run where Matt had 11 top fives, 25 top tens, and only led like 354 laps.
0: You know what?
1: Bell's already led 539. It's doable. I say do it.
0: Small victories.
4: All right, Doug Rice, we go to you on this one. NASCAR should also race on the streets of Washington, D.C. If for no other reason, it would be refreshing to see something moving fast there.
2: Okay, I was not expecting that. A red, white, and blue flag for that, sure. I peeked over at the IndyCar race some just to look at the background. I thought it was exceptionally cool.
0: Yeah.
4: I'd love Dave to Styles? See
1: it. Green flag. Anything that we can do to help celebrate our nation and add a little bit more patriotism, I'm for it.
4: Yeah.
0: Definitely. Definitely green flag. I watched the IROC races, and they were so much fun. I was like, this is exciting. A lot of people tuned in. A lot of different eyeballs can help spread the word of the sport. All about it.
4: All right, let's go to David here. Your 2026 champ will be someone you don't expect. Of course, you've already said it's going to be.
1: I'm going to say black flag. I think it'll be someone that is in the top four or five that we're talking about. I think it'll be the regular cast of drivers that we have. I don't think we'll see an unexpected driver, even though I am going against my logic that I said earlier in the show. I believe it'll be our normal cast of characters.
4: All right, Samantha.
0: I'm going to say green flag. I think that we've talked about so many different drivers who are just missing little bits and pieces of things. And we also talked earlier, 1 through 10 is a shot, and I think right now people are basically locking it on three different guys. Blaney, and we've got
1: Hamlin
0: and Reddick. So I think that there's something there. I think that anybody can do it.
4: All right, Doug Rice.
2: The champion is going to be
4: someone
2: a guy.
4: Someone you don't expect.
2: No. We're going to expect this person.
4: Yeah.
2: That will not be named.
0: Right. Will not be named.
1: It's not Christopher Bell.
2: No. It is not.
4: All right, Doug Rice.
2: All right, thanks a bunch. Hey, we got to take a quick time out and come back one last thing.
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8: These cars are about to fire it off in anger.
9: 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We got cars sideways. It's Christopher Bell. He spins and collects a couple cars.
8: Side by side, Austin Cindric has him at the line, and he will take the lead into one.
9: Here comes Shane Van Gisbergen on the bottom. He's looking for second.
10: Now Chris Buescher fired out of a cannon in turn two. He's right into the rear bumper of Taggett.
9: Oh, it's a multi-car accident. I want to say 15, 20 cars. Guys, that took out about two-thirds of the field.
11: We have a fight on pit road between two crew guys. One of them is with Ty Gibbs. One is with Brad Keselowski.
8: Blaney, bottom of the racetrack. Chastain makes it three wide. He'd like to take a spot here on the backstretch, and he charges. He wants the lead in turn three. Ross Chastain shot out of a cannon from the sixth starting spot. He has already moved up to second. The battle now for third on the high side. Kyle Larson, Riley Herbst challenging low.
12: Kyle Larson moves up to the top side. Going to lose a little bit of ground.
13: This is PRN.

0: we've covered a lot of ground today. Once again, special thanks to Matt Colleg. And thanks to Matt for the great work that he does for the NASCAR Foundation. And he comes on here every year, and we even got him to talk a little bit of racing. Let's do this now.
1: One last thing.
0: Because in broadcasting, you're not supposed to follow your own production on the air.
2: Yeah.
0: Makes it sound like there's only one person on the show. Since that's Samantha who voiced the one last thing, you get to give us your one last thing.
2: My one last thing will be about someone very important to me. So sports is not for everyone. If you work in sports, it's a very, very hard deal. You're gone a lot, and I couldn't do this if it was not for my wife. We celebrated our 12th wedding anniversary this past Sunday, which – if you're doing the math, you're like, man, he looks really young to have been married 12 years. We got married pretty young, but we've got two wonderful children together. She's a great mom. She does a lot for me, and I couldn't have asked for a better partner in life. So big shout out to my wife, Mallory. Love you, babe.
0: That's wonderful. That's very heartfelt. It's amazing they allowed you to get married in junior high.
2: Yeah, you know, right? We fudged our dates on the birth certificates. That's exactly what we did.
0: Samantha?
3: We are in the middle of wedding planning. We get married December 12th, my fiance and I, and we did cake tasting over the weekend.
2: What'd you land on?
3: We haven't decided. Y'all, it is so hard. Do you know how big of a decision that is on what cake you're going to have?
2: Well, you're not going to eat much of it anyway, so.
3: So I know. It's got to be a good cake for everybody else.
0: You're not going to do the face-smashing cake on
3: it.
0: I despise that.
2: Are you guys going to save the topper and then
3: eat a piece of it? No, see, that's weird to me, too.
2: Yeah.
3: Like, who has space in their freezer for a chunk of cake?
2: Ours got lost, and I'm really glad it got lost.
0: ours didn't, and this was a long time ago, but we pulled it out on the one-year anniversary, and it's not advisable. Just.

0: Yeah.
1: If you want to keep the topper, that's great. If not, move on. Funny, I'm going to go in the wedding direction, too. I attended the wedding of the general manager here at PRN's daughter, got married up at Grandfather Mountain this weekend, Linda. And it was one of the most cool weddings I've ever been to. It's very lavish without being over the top. It was beautiful, and it just made my wife and I feel really good to be a small part of something like that, and traditional vows, and it was just nice. And I can't say it any other way, and I'm not a big attending wedding person, except I'll be going to one in December when Samantha gets married, so looking forward to that. But it was just really cool. It was idyllic. It was up at Grandfather Mountain, North Carolina. If you've ever been there or seen that, you know the natural beauty of that, so. Hey, we're ending up on a kind of happy note here. Who wins Daytona quickly?
2: Somebody that we don't expect.
1: Okay, that's so,
0: I'm going to go with Joey Logano.
1: I'm going to go with Hosovar. How about that?
0: Hey.
1: All right, we're going to take a break. By the way, keep it between the navigational beacons.
0: Between the buoys.
1: 5 o'clock somewhere.
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4: NASCAR announced its 2027 schedule. We'll walk through the changes, starting with the Clash, the first exhibition race of the season. It is moving from Bowman Gray back to its roots at Daytona on February 13th. The Daytona 500 will be the following weekend. Looking later on in the season, Dover will return to a points race after being the All-Star race this season. That will be May 16th. And the All-Star race is moving back to North Wilkesboro. The following weekend is the Coca-Cola 600 once again on Memorial Day weekend. That will be May 30th. Chicagoland Speedway is also back, but it's back a weekend earlier, June 27th. Will be when NASCAR heads back to Joliet. The 4th of July moves to Iowa Speedway and will finish the summer run off at San Diego on August 1st. When USA Sports takes over the coverage, Bristol Motor Speedway will kick it off for them. Bristol moves out of the chase and into its August summer night race that we've traditionally seen in the past. Gateway, Daytona, and Darlington will finish out the regular season. Now we take a look at the chase, and there's certainly some changes here. We kick it off with Richmond on September 11th. We then go to Watkins Glen and New Hampshire, three racetracks that we haven't seen this year in the chase. Finally, the season once again finishes at Homestead Miami Speedway. For PRN's Garage Pass, this is Andrew Curley.
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1: Welcome to PRN at the Track. I'm Lenny Baticki. Coming up in this show, we'll chat with Lawrenceburg winner Jacob Todd. Then we'll speak with the winner from I-55, A.J. Klein. And we'll have a conversation with Jennerstown winner Garrett Smithley. But first, let's get to our What's Hot. We'll start out with World of Outlaws late models at Maquoketa in Iowa. Hudson O'Neill and Bobby Pierce leaving with the big victories. Curtis Glover and Adam Brick win at Lee County. East Moline to Logan Bellows. Jake Griffin gets it done at 34. And Cedar Rapids goes to Griffin McGrath. Brad Benton victorious at Dog Hollow in Pennsylvania. Mason Ziegler wins Bedford. And Mercer goes to Brandon Spithaller. Corey DeLancey, a big win at Jackson, Ohio. Bowler to Michael Chilton. Jeff Watts of the Checkers at Raceway 7. 35 goes to Eric Kinney. And Cale Thomas back in victory lane at Attica. Parkersburg, West Virginia to Corey Crabtree, while Logan Hitt visits victory lane once again at Elkins. Rock Castle in Kentucky to Logan Walls. Jamie Ferguson wins 191. Thunder Mountain to Blake Brown. Dylan Thompson wins Paducah. And Willard to Irvin Vance. Now to Illinois at Highland. Chase Elliott and Mike Harrison taking wins there. Harrison goes to Brownstown and gets another. Paul Nienheiser wins Lincoln. Springfield USAC Stars. Briggs Danner, the biggest of them all that day. Ryan Unziger wins at Fairbury. Quincy to Tommy Elston. And Rich Bell wins at Farmer City. The Checkers at Farmington in Missouri to Jeff Wurst. Anton Janetten wins at Wheatland. Circle City in Indiana to Josh Rice, who won as well at Brownstown. Gunnar Setzer and Joey Paxson win Bloomington. Montpelier to Nussbaum. Robbins wins Anderson. Miami County to Leek. Cannon wins 24. Lincoln Park to the throttle. Shane Cottle. Ricky Lewis wins Paragon. Speed Drove to Larry Hahn. And Mike Olvey wins at Sports Drove. And joining us now on the ProFabrication.com hotline, the Ohio Valley SCDRA winner from Lawrenceburg, Indiana, historic track, Jacob Todd. Hey, man, you pulled it off. They were telling me this is your first time to win in this series, and you got this done. What was it like out there racing at Lawrenceburg and taking the Checkers with the victory in your hand?
2: Man, it was something different, you know. Instead of racing locally, racing at this level, there's a totally different feeling, totally different, you know, competition.
1: Well, Jacob Todd got it done at Lawrenceburg. He's our guest on the ProFab Hotline. But the feeling seemed to extend one special moment, looking at a decal on your car. What's Mama Todd, and how did that help get you across the line and, of course, in your heart?
2: Oh, absolutely. Mama Todd, that comes from back 4 years ago when we started racing. My mom was a huge part. You know, she loved just supporting me, and she passed away last October. So anytime we run a wrap, she's somewhere on the car real big. So I try to put her on the hood. That way, you know, she's in front of me.
1: There you go. Mama Todd riding to victory with her son, Jacob Todd, our guest on the ProFabrication.com hotline, as he won finally in the Ohio Valley Sport Compact Dirt Racing Association at Lawrenceburg, Indiana. That series, the Ohio Valley SCDRA, is getting ready to go to Mansfield Speedway next weekend. As you're listening to this show, next weekend over Labor Day, the prior weekend there. King of Compacts, $10,000. I mean, how is this role that you're on? You got second the night before Lawrenceburg. Now you win. I mean, is that big money something now that you can dream maybe will happen for you?
2: You know, going into Lawrenceburg, I never thought there was a chance to win. You know, with the support we have behind us, I can't say it can't never happen. You know, I like to say we just race to have fun. But at this point, man, why not show up to try to win it?
1: 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But you talk about a feeling. A couple of years ago, I saw a picture of you toasting inside a race car. Thing looked like oil is spewing out and all kinds of fire and such. How did that affect how you go after a race now? It seems like it may have just kicked you into high gear. What's it like?
2: Yeah, man, about 2 years ago, I believe it was, we blew a motor, and it was a huge fireball. you know, with the right equipment, you know, that you just hope to get quick, stopped as quick as you can and get out of the car. So, we was a little bigger back then. So a lot of people said they'd never seen a big guy get out of a car as fast as we did. You know, that's stuff you don't like to think about, but man, with, you know, you got to have the right equipment, and it doesn't matter, you know, if you're a super late model or front wheel drive, you know, that equipment's what saves our lives in these cars. So
1: safety, safety, safety. And I know Ohio Valley SCDRA preaches it to their drivers, and our guest, Jacob Todd, not only winning at Lawrenceburg, but new to follow those rules, and I'm sure Mama Todd back in her day making sure as well as he was able to safely extricate himself from the car, even being a big guy with all the right stuff. He got that part done, and he got it done at Lawrenceburg last weekend. I did see that some of the photos, instead of a thumbs up, now you're a thumbs down guy. What's the deal with the downward thumb? What's the story there?
2: Man, I just like to be different, you know. Everybody does, you know, the number one or thumbs up, whatever the case may be. We just do thumbs down just to be different, man. There's no negativity behind it. You know, nothing, you know, not towards any track, any people. We just like to do thumbs down to be different. You know, when we show up somewhere, everybody's giving me a thumbs down. It's just something I guess we're known for.
1: Well, we'll have to learn that about Cincinnati, Ohio's Jacob Todd, so that next time we see him, we thumbs down him in his proper salute out there as he's getting ready to run the Ohio Valley SCDRA, wherever they would be, much like Mansfield Speedway coming up for the King of the Compacts next weekend, $10,000. And that's got to be something. Jacob Todd, give him a follow and ride along with him as he heads to Mansfield Speedway for King of the Compacts, $10,000 to win for the Ohio Valley SCDRA. Jacob, thanks for joining us. Fans, stay with us. We'll be right back.
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1: 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Klein. Hey, A.J., welcome to the show. First time win in a number of years. I heard that you had to hold on through what was a marathon of cautions and such. What was going on? We're like Treb Jacoby and Matthew Edler holding up signs. Hang on, we're with you. You know, were you getting, you know, extra drinks handed out to you? How does that work when you're trying to hold on to get your first win in years and caution, caution, caution?

0: that point when you're trying to find that center that you need to keep yourself balanced?
1: You just try to ignore everything else because you'll hear the cars behind you, and I knew they were close. And, you know, longtime St. Louis racer Trey Harris was on the outside of me, and, you know, he kind of got close, you know, a couple times, and I just kind of had to shut it out and try not to overdrive. And just if he would have passed me, you know, just let it go and not cause any other issues.
0: Do you find yourself when you're there getting ready for the next restart and the next restart and such, are you worried more about how you're going to drive into the corner or how you're going to defend going into the corner as you've slipped through from the last one, but now will they attack in a different way? And how does that play into all those thoughts spinning around in your head, trying to make you anxiety while you're trying to calm down?
1: Yeah, it's just trying to remember to hit your marks. And, you know, it's their job to pass you, but, you know, with that many restarts, they definitely get opportunity to see what you're going to do each and every time. So you don't want to change it up too much, but you got to keep it on the bottom, essentially, you know, on a track like that. And that's kind of all it was holding on to the bottom and momentum.
0: And just like any other sport, you've got to use your focus to achieve the goals. And A.J. Klein achieved the goal of winning in the BMOD division at I-55 Speedway, Peabody, Missouri. He's our guest on the ProFabrication.com hotline. 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So how do you celebrate this victory? Do you get a tray of those pork steaks from Sticky's Barbecue? Who is this Sticky's Barbecue on your race car?
1: Oh, Big Sticky's. That's all of our good friend Derek Fetter. You know, they had a brick and mortar store in Troy, and now they kind of focus on the food truck. And every couple Sundays, he'll cook up a big batch, and you get the text message if you want some wings or pork steaks. And who can say no to that?
0: Yeah, do you notice that other drivers who might not be as friendly on race day, but when they know that Big Stickies is coming over to the shop, all of a sudden other guys want to come and say hello?
1: Oh, yeah. Nobody turns down barbecue ever.
0: Well, you're making us hungry, and that's a good thing. We're chatting with A.J. Klein, winner at I-55 in the BMOD division last weekend, chatting with us on the ProFabrication.com hotline. I also saw what looked like a really special portrait photo on social media of a dog in your race car. Is that your pup, and what's the story there?
1: Oh, yeah, it's my little girl dog, Gabby. She's a Velcro dog, I guess, as you would call it. She's got to be in the garage when I'm out there, and she likes going to the track, but, you know, being she's part Frenchie, she's got the flat face, and she don't hold the heat very well, so she has to stay behind. But it's that time of year where she gets to go again now. So
0: what's that like when you're reaching for a wrench? Do you get a nuzzle every now and then?
1: All the time.
0: Well, you know, certainly good to have a shop dog and one that is special to you. And A.J. Klein has that for sure. And a victory at I-55 of the BMOD division, our guest on the ProFabrication.com hotline. So where do you venture now? Does this momentum carry to a trip, you know, up to Highland, over to Paducah? You know, how do you, you know, finish the year out with the momentum from the victory?
1: We'll probably go back to Peabody this Saturday and race with the guys. And then, you know, it's starting to get into big show season where there's some bigger BMOD races. Then there's a 10,000 to win at the Brownstown Bull Ring, which Josh owns the same as I-55. And we'll go there for 2 days, and win or lose, we're going to have fun anyways.
0: Well, fun is definitely to be had in Victory Lane, and our guest A.J. Klein had the fun in Victory Lane at I-55 last weekend. BMOD winner there, and winning on a track like that. Ray Marler, Ken Schrader, Kenny Wallace, we know about them, Treb and Matt, and even, you know, Harrison coming down, Stein Koenig and those guys. This is a track, when you win a modified race at I-55, It's got some serious implications that you drove the wheels off the thing to get it. What does that mean from your perspective, holding a trophy that says you did it?
1: It means a ton. I mean, in the BMOD division at Peavely, you know, there's 25 guys that can win every night. It's some of the stiffest competition we have, I think, for BMODs. Just so many different winners. So many guys are just absolutely quick there. And to hold them off and get one, it, you know, I feel like it means a lot more to do it, and, you know, it's definitely something to be proud of.
0: Definitely so, and we know that St. Louis is a big Cardinal place, but racing is still a big part of it out there. All the tracks, all the history, and another winner at I-55, our guest on the ProFab Hotline, A.J. Klein. joining us to chat about that victory and such. And

0: Hopefully you get another one back-to-back at I-55. But where can folks follow you and be able to see the dog picture and all the other things that are on your social media? Where can we find you on the Internet?
1: I'm just basically on Facebook as myself, you know, AJ Klein on there. And I had a race page, but I haven't really messed with it in a couple of years. So might be something to look in getting back going. But
0: what's the dog's name again? What's the dog?
1: Gabby.
0: Gabby. Gotta take a look at that. Go to AJ Klein on Facebook. Check out this picture of that dog, Abby, and man, Gabby. And I think you'll see how cool it is to be AJ in the shop and how cool it was to be him in Victory Lane at I-55. AJ, thanks for joining us. Fans, stay with us. We'll be right back with more.
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8: 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I heard this 5 years ago with Jimmy Johnson.
9: Oh, yeah.
8: You think Jimmy
9: Johnson
8: forgot how to drive? You're an idiot. Shut up. Sit down. He's going to win 8 races in a row. I'm not putting Kyle Larson in that category. I think driver slump and team slump. I think this may be more of a team slump than a driver slump. 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
0: 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You may have seen him racing in any of the top three NASCAR series all the way through and places all over the country. Garrett Smithley joining us on the ProFab hotline after winning at Jennerstown Speedway up in Pennsylvania. Hey, Garrett, welcome to the show. I saw you started fourth, and the top five guys that finished behind you, Jared Barclay, Joe Maruca, RJ DeLappe, Gary Wiltrout. Those are some bruisers at that track. They've all won there. How did you pull this deal off?
10: It was just incredible. I mean, for me, I grew up in Ligonier, lived in Ligonier, was born in Latrobe, and when I was growing up, we always drove by Jennerstown, and it was always one of those racetracks that I've always wanted to go to. I've always wanted to race at, just because it was home. And this is now my third time getting to race there. I raced the Cars Tour super late years ago, and then I raced the Motor Mountain Masters a few years, I think probably 3 years now. But to go back and to go with Albert Francis, really good car, and to not only win but dominate, and I told Keely, my fiance, driving up there, I said, I want to dominate this race. I don't care what it looks like. And we sure did that. And it was incredible.
0: Well, and Garrett Smithley did it, and totally in a hot rod. Albert Francis, he and his father and that whole team know how to build a car to get around Jennerstown. And Garrett took it to victory lane on the ProFabrication.com hotline with us, chatting about that race, but also, you know,

0: You race a lot of different vehicles all the time. It's not always the top three tiers of NASCAR. Why is grassroots racing so important to Garrett Smithley?
1: Well, it's where we all started. I mean, for me, I grew up running Bandoleros and Legend cars. I didn't have a chance to run late models growing up. I didn't run modifieds. I didn't do much short track stuff other than Bandoleros and Legend cars. I went straight from a Legend car to the Petty Driving Experience to ARCA, to trucks, to O'Reilly, and then to Cup. So I kind of did things backwards. And fortunately, when I was running for Rick Ware Racing, I got to run a few pro late model races. Still to this day, I probably have less than 10 late model races.
0: Okay, well, I got a question for you here. Profabrication.com hotline, Garrett Smithley winning up at Jennerstown, PA. But I saw that you were with one and only Boo Carlisle at Lonesome Pine Speedway in Virginia, and he strapped you into a Crown Vic. How much did you learn from Boo and that Crown Vic that went into this victory at Jennerstown?
1: Well, I learned that the Crown Vics don't turn very well, and I mean, you got to hit that loud pedal. And you know what happened? I hit that loud pedal a little bit too hard and actually broke the accelerator. So passing for fourth place, broke the accelerator. So I learned just to be a little bit easier on the pedal.
0: Well, a little bit easier on the pedal, but even tougher on the competition. Starting fourth and taking the victory at Jennerstown, our guest on the ProFabrication.com hotline, Garrett Smithley. 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So it really looks like you're living one of the great lives. You got a beautiful fiance. You're getting to race all kinds of cars all over the place. And you've got a podcast now, Race Space Podcast. What's this with you and Chase Holden doing all this? The garage guy and you teaming up? What's up?
1: We love it. You know, I'm 34 years old. I can only race for a certain amount of time. And for me, I've always loved the media side of it. I'm a big Dale Jarrett fan. He transitioned from driver to media. So it was natural. I love talking about racing. I love growing the sport. I love growing the industry. And that's what we're doing.
0: Wow. And doing a great job of it. Going to Lonesome Pine and running a Crown Vic and then taking the victory that we're chatting with him about at Jennerstown in the late model. Garrett Smithley, our guest on the ProFabrication.com hotline. And you're working the sponsors in. I saw you with a shoe deal and probably one of the most unique sponsorships. Did a bachelor party sponsor you at the Brickyard? And my follow-up has got to be, you know, are they going to be a part of your soon-to-be wedding? What's the deal?
1: There's a lot of things that we're doing, a lot of unique things. You know, as a driver who has to make it happen and has to go find the money, you do things that are out of the box. And that was something fun. We got some fun stuff coming for some bachelor parties, so stay tuned for that. But we got some great partners. Chemstream helped us out this weekend at Jennerstown, as well as Looking at Your Stone and Lime. We got True Brand going to Daytona this weekend. Look for the pink car. Look for the pink number nothing this weekend. Hopefully we can do the same and take that thing to victory lane. But yeah, we love doing some things out of the box and couldn't do it without our sponsors.
0: Wow. And he did it and did it well. Garrett Smithley taking the victory at Jennerstown Speedway in Pennsylvania. Fine pavement late model track up there in the center part-ish of the state. And Garrett is our guest on the ProFabrication.com hotline. So back to Race Space Podcast. What kind of guests are you having there? Why should we tune in?
1: We have not had guests yet, but we are working very hard on that. We're actually working on a mobile studio right now. But our podcasts come out Wednesday afternoons. We talk all kinds of fun stuff, mostly O'Reilly, because that's my day job. But we talk about trucks. We talk about Cup cars. We talk about IndyCar, a little F1, a little bit of dirt, just a little bit of everything.
0: With all that, growing up as a kid, you know, all those different, you know, venues and such, who was up on the walls at Garrett Smithley's as a little rascal? You know, who were some of those heroes from days past?
1: Oh, man. You know, Dale Jarrett. I love Carl Edwards. I love David Reagan, being a Georgia driver. You know, I grew up racing in Georgia. Around Atlanta Motor Speedway. So really followed them. And, you know, my brother was a big Jeff Gordon fan. So it was a big rivalry in the house, whether Dale Jarrett or Jeff Gordon was going to win.
0: Wow. And one of the two did a lot of winning either way. Each week, you guys were going to probably get a good shot at going to victory lane. And Garrett continued that on, taking the victory this past weekend at Jennerstown Speedway in the late model. Garrett Smithley on the ProFabrication.com hotline. If folks want to follow you on the internet to

0: get more information, where can they find you on socials and then some?
1: Yeah, I try to make it super easy. It's just at Garrett Smithley across the board, X, YouTube, Instagram, TikTok, anything you got. We do a lot of fun stuff on there.
0: He really, really does. One of the great follows and great guys to, you know, connect to with, Garrett Smithley, our guest on the ProFabrication.com hotline. 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
6: 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We got cars sideways. It's Christopher Bell. He spins and collects a couple cars.
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8: Now Chris Buescher fired out of a cannon in turn two. He's right into the rear bumper of Pagan.
6: Oh, it's a multi-car accident. I want to say 15, 20 cars. Guys, that took out about two-thirds of the field.
9: We have a fight on pit road between two crew guys. One of them is with Ty Gibbs. One is with Brad Keselowski.
10: Blaney, bottom of the racetrack. Chastain makes it three wide. He'd like to take a spot here on the backstretch, and he charges. He wants the lead in turn three.
11: Ross Chastain shot at him. A cannon from the sixth starting spot. He has already moved up to second. The battle now for third on the high side. Kyle Larson, Riley Herbst challenging low.
12: Kyle Larson moves up to the top side. Going to lose a little bit of ground.
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0: 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Well, this weekend, about everywhere is racing. They're going to try the end of summer. Things have really picked up. A lot of championships are on the line. A lot of people putting big money up on the line. 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I'm Lenny Baticki, and we'll see you next time at the Track. 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

0: And welcome to Racers Odds. I'm David Stiles. Andrew Curlin's on vacation this week, so pinch hitting for him. We have Nick Yeoman, the co-anchor for PRN. He also works for the Indy Car Radio Network, so it's a lot of fun to have him here. Nick, no racing last week, so how'd you spend your off week?
1: Well, I did some stuff around the house and just tried to relax a little bit, but it was weird. I'm excited for NASCAR to head off to Iowa this weekend, just a phenomenal little 7/8 of a mile oval, but it did take a little getting used to of not having any racing to enjoy this past weekend, but we're going to get after it this weekend for sure.
0: And talk about a boiling point of the season. We've got four races left before the chase. Everyone is starting to tabulate their points, and they're trying to make a push to get into 12 remaining slots left. We've had four drivers lock themselves in. That top four, Denny Hamlin, Tyler Reddick, Ryan Blaney, and Ty Gibbs. But we are headed to Iowa Speedway for the third ever Iowa Corn 350. Nick, I'm just going to go ahead and ask you, what are your impressions and what are you thinking as we get ready to head into this one?
1: Yeah, well, first of all, I love Iowa Speedway. I've made that trip out to Newton, Iowa, probably a dozen times from all my experiences in the open wheel world. And obviously NASCAR's got a ton of history there with the trucks and NASCAR Rally Auto Parts series. But it's a great little racetrack. It's cool because it's in the rolling hills of the cornfields of Iowa. And you come up on that racetrack like it's Field of Dreams, where there's nothing within eyesight other than just cornfields, and then there's a racetrack that pops out of nowhere. So I'm excited, man. Des Moines is a great market, a lot of good race fans there in Iowa, and I'm expecting a pretty competitive race this weekend.
0: Last year, there was a lot of yellow, and I don't mean corn. There was a lot of cautions at this track for the Cup Series. So we're going to go ahead and start shorting that. We'll give you some bets and who you should watch out for this week. I think it's going to be another Ford week. I know they had that 15-race winless streak there in the middle of the season, but the Penske teams and the RFK cars, they're very good at this racetrack. And so I'm going to go ahead and pitch it over to Nick first to get what his thoughts are on how he's going to handicap this one and who he's really looking at. Nick, what's your first bet that you have written down that you think will be pretty solid this Sunday?
1: I got a lot of good ones, David, for sure. Let's start off with one that I think is probably a little bit more safe, and that's William Byron to finish in the top five. And by the way, all of these odds that I was pulling from were off of DraftKings. There's lots of different gambling outlets that you can venture and use. All those odds are going to be about the same. But I think William Byron is poised for a really good weekend. The two races here, he hasn't finished worse than second. Now, you know, the conventional wisdom would say, well, with those two results, maybe you just pick him to win at plus 900. But I think you look at the type of the season that he has had, and really Hendrick Motorsports over the last 3 or 4 weeks, they've been struggling just to put cars in the top 10. But I feel pretty safe with William Byron finding a way to finish inside the top five at plus 120, so barely double your money. And then you could even talk me into maybe saying he finishes in the top three at plus 250. But this has been a really good racetrack for William Byron. He's won a truck race here. He's won a race in the NASCAR Rally Auto Parts Series, and then certainly has a win in one of the two Cup starts. So I think William Byron's poised for a good weekend.
0: He's got a series best 1.5 average finish at this track. I know it's a small data size with only two races, but he's also ran 92.9% of the laps in the top 15. So I like that bet, plus 250 on Willie B is actually a good idea. I'm going to give you a bet for one of his teammates who's pretty dang good at this track and is flying a little bit under the radar. I think he may be one of our sleeper picks this week. Alex Bowman to top 10 on Caesars at plus 160. He's one of the first couple of drivers that is plus money on the book at Caesars for top 10. So I like that one. I think the 48 team, they're on a little bit of a different strategy than everybody else. They're just trying to get a win, and we already had that big announcement a few weeks ago that he will retire at the end of 2027. So I think they're going to make a push to try to get him as many good finishes as they can. And I've said it before on a couple of our other different shows, I really hope that he can get at least two more wins and end his career with a nice even number of 10 victories. So I like Alex Bowman to top 10.
1: Yeah, I think it's a good call, and I think that'd be a very popular thing if he could get a couple of those wins and really close out his career with Hendrick Motorsports on the right leg. Obviously, he's a very well-liked guy in the garage area, and I don't hate that pick at all. All right, David, I ventured into the head-to-heads. I know you're a big fan of those, And I picked out three. DraftKings would let me parlay these, which I really like. And I'm staying in the Team Penske camp. You mentioned it. Ford has been really good at Iowa Speedway. They've been really good on the short tracks in general. So give me Ryan Blaney head-to-head to knock off William Byron. And I know it's a little scary because I think Byron's going to have a good weekend. I also think Ryan Blaney may go to victory lane. Give me Joey Logano head-to-head to beat Chase Elliott. And then I'll also take Austin Cindric head-to-head to knock off Shane Van Gisbergen for a parlay of plus 419. So quadruple your money. Yeah, I think it's possible. Ryan Blaney's got a great track record. Obviously won this race in 2024. I mentioned Joey Logano. David, it is kind of Joey Logano season. We're getting to the end of the summer. The regular season is just about to end where he's going to start to put together what could be a championship push. And then for Austin Cindric, he led 20 laps in this race a year ago, finished a very respectable 12th. I'm a little nervous with that matchup with SVG because Shane has found his footing a bit on some of these ovals. But give me a Team Penske three-car parlay with the head-to-head matchups.
0: Oh, man, you're speaking my language now. I like head-to-heads. Three-leg parlay, if you've been following the show, you know I hit one in the in-season challenge, a little bit longer of a parlay, so I'm liking that. I'm going to give you a matchup from Caesars that is going to kind of shade a little bit of our Hendrick drivers that we talked about earlier. I like Joey Logano versus Kyle Larson. Kyle Larson's actually favored in this matchup at minus 120. Joey's minus 110. So you have to lay a little bit more money to get a little bit more back for your return. But I think this 22 team, they're peaking at the right time, and they're focused on trying to score as many points as possible and putting themselves in a position to climb inside the top 10. And if they do that, I think that that 22 team will actually have a good chance to win a championship. I know if you've listened to the show, I've got that bet from way, way back of Joey Logano to win the championship. I'm still going to ride with him. So I think the 22 team will be pretty good this weekend. I'm going to put some money on Logano over Larson at minus 110.
1: All right, so we're on the same wavelength there. And certainly, once we get Chase time, there's going to be a lot of discussion about Joey Logano. Obviously, he's got to dig himself out of a hole based on how this regular season has gone, but there is definitely one guy that I don't think you want to bet against. David, we've talked about some Ford drivers. We've talked about some Chevrolet drivers. Let's go ahead and cross the OEM border completely and talk about some of the Toyota drivers. I got one for you. Top Toyota performing driver on Sunday. Now, the betting favorites, Denny Hamlin at plus 180, Christopher Bell at plus 250. I can't really argue against that. But I think there's a little bit more juice to squeeze out of some of the other Toyota drivers. I like Chase Briscoe as the best finishing Toyota driver at plus 500. And you could also talk me into Bubba Wallace as the top finishing Toyota driver at plus 1,000. So a really nice payout there. Briscoe finished second in this race a year ago. Bubba Wallace finished sixth. They were the only two Toyota drivers to finish within the top 14. Certainly we know from 2005 to 2026, Toyota's found a lot of pace just about everywhere. But Briscoe's been on a bit of a heater. I think one more lap, he would have won that race at Sonoma. Obviously won at Chicagoland, was third at North Wilkesboro, fourth at Indianapolis. So I think he is peaking at the right time. So I think Briscoe and Bubba Wallace, they're worth taking, throw a couple bones on them to be the highest finishing Toyota driver on Sunday.
0: I like both of those guys, and I just did a show recently with a clip from Briscoe in it where he describes Iowa Speedway as seeing your ex-girlfriend from high school because he really loves this track, but he's like, they've repaved half of it. So it's kind of like, I still kind of have feelings for you, but not as much as I did in the past. And so I think that's actually a really good bet to have Briscoe go up there and win this race. I'm going to take one of the guys that you mentioned on a bet to win, and that's Christopher Bell at plus 480. It blows my mind that we're still looking for Toyota to win a race at Iowa Speedway. The other two have been won by Ford and Chevy. So it may be time for Toyota to notch that victory here in the Iowa Corn 350. I like Christopher Bell to do that at plus 480. I'm going to give you one more winner, and this will also kind of line up with some of the other bets that I've had in the past. I've got to get Keselowski to one win. I've got him at one, or what is it, half a win on the season at plus odds. He's plus 2,200 here. He ran really good here last year. Ended up with a top three finish. This is the time Brad needs points. He needs to get into the chase. If they're going to make a push, it will be at Iowa this weekend. I think the six team will be one to watch out for. Again, longer odds at plus 2,200. You may want to play a little bit of the cash out game. If you're unfamiliar with that, that's where you lay some money on it. And then if that driver moves up and the odds get a little bit better, cash out, pull that money out and use it to reinvest your units somewhere else. So I like those two guys as my two winners.
1: I don't hate that at all. Obviously, I'm with you. I'm completely befuddled as to why Christopher Bell has not found his way to victory lane yet. I think he's got 6 second-place finishes at this point, which is just, you know, staggering. And obviously, there's some other drivers. We're still waiting for William Byron to get that first win, still waiting for Kyle Larson to get that first win. But Christopher Bell's the one that jumps off the page because he's driving a Toyota and all the advantages they have had this year. And you know what? I don't hate the Keselowski one at all. In the same respect of what we saw from Joey Logano at North Wilkesboro, like short track, manage your tires, take care of the equipment throughout the course of the day, and try to find your stride in the summer months. Joey Logano is a veteran, got it done at North Wilkesboro. I don't hate that one with Brad Keselowski at all. All right, final one. I've got one here for you, David. Can I interest you in some Josh Berry stock?
0: I know.
1: He's had a miserable season. He's 33rd in points. It's already been announced that he's going to lose that ride, and Jesse Love is going to compete for the Wood Brothers next year. But how about Josh Berry plus 400 to finish in the top 10 on Sunday? The two Iowa races prior, he started in the top 12 in both of them, so he hasn't had to worry about falling a lap down early or being, you know, caught up in somebody else's mess. His finishes in those two races, David, 7th and 13th. Now, I'm not a math major, but over the course of two races, that averages out to be 10th, which is exactly what you need to hit this bet. He's got a couple top 10 finishes in the NASCAR Riley Auto Parts Series at Iowa Speedway dating back a few years ago. And then you look at his performance on the short tracks this year, and he hasn't come away with anything in terms of points because he's had a lot of bad luck. But he led some laps at Phoenix, got caught up in an accident when Joey Logano got turned and spun up in turn number one. And then at North Wilkesboro a couple weeks ago, again, somewhat of a similar racetrack to Iowa, Josh Berry was carving his way through the field. Christopher Bell got sideways, tagged him, and ruined his day. And 2 weeks ago at Indianapolis, Josh Berry finished 7th, best result of the entire season. So you know how it is, David, with professional athletes. When they lose their gig or they get backed into a corner, sometimes that's when they start to perform. Josh Berry's career is very much at a crossroads, and I wouldn't be surprised at all if he has a good run at Iowa and can put that car in the top 10. And at plus 400, I think it's worth taking a swing on.
0: That's some pretty good juice to squeeze. If you want a little bit more ammunition to make this argument a little bit sweeter, his average running position is 5th best out of any Cup driver that we have in the series. It's 9.141. So he runs in the top 10 at this track. I actually really like that bet. All right, I've got two more. And a lot of this information is going to be predicated on a tire test that was done at Iowa Speedway because they've got new left side tires at this track this Sunday. Austin Dillon ran really, really well here last year. He was able to move up through the field, pass cars. Oh, yeah, and he's really good at tracks like this. He's got 2 Richmond wins. So he was at that tire test. He's in a matchup with Austin Cindric, and he's plus money, plus 110 to Austin Cindric's minus 140. I know that the Fords will be really good and that Team Penske is good at this track, but I think Austin Cindric can pull it out over, I mean, Austin Dillon can pull it out over Austin Cindric. Also, Austin Dillon to top 10, plus 275. I like both of those. It's not every week that we can come and say we're going to put some units on the 3 car. I think this may be a week to do that.
1: Yeah, I think you're right, especially because once the series rolls into Richmond, those odds for Austin Dillon are going to go way up. So if you can find a racetrack, Iowa, there's nothing quite like Iowa Speedway, but it does have a little Richmond in it, a little Phoenix, maybe a little bit of North Wilkesboro. I like it, man. I think taking Austin Dillon, a flyer to finish in the top 10, also very worth it.
0: All right, that's about all I have on my sheet. I know Nick has that parlay. That's really juicy to me. I like that a lot. Usually we move into the pick'em game. I've kind of talked to Nick a little bit about this. I'm not doing so hot in pick'em. Andrew is just absolutely skunking me. He's got like almost a 200-point lead. He's picked 4 winners this year. He's got the bonus points from Denny Hamlin. So I'm going to go ahead and give my pick. I don't know who Andrew's picking, but what I should do is let Nick pick. And then if he has a really good pick, then I'll take that pick. I'll take those points. And then Andrew can have my points. Maybe we'll just do a switcheroo. What do you think about that?
1: I think with Andrew forgetting to make his pick means I can go anywhere I want and pick for him. So I may pick like Hutch Strickland or Dave Marcus or somebody that's definitely not going to be in the race. And then Andrew has to take the penalty. So I don't know. You guys will figure this out though.
0: Well, I've got to stay true. I've got strategy. We've talked about strategy for this all year. I've been saving my big guns for the end of the season, and it's time to use one of them. I think Carson Hocevar will have a good run at Iowa. He finished eighth here last year. I think he could score me some points, so I'm going to take Hocevar and pick him this week. Nick, I'll let you have free pick. If you're going to pick one guy this week, who's it going to be?
1: If it's one pickup, no matter who in the field, I like Ryan Blaney because I just think that Penske setup on the short tracks gives them the edge. Obviously, Ryan's got a win here. A lot of experience, a lot of laps at Iowa in all three series. So I would take Ryan Blaney for sure. But I don't hate that Carson Hocevar pick. Iowa's a place where the elbows get a little wide. And you're going to have to rough somebody up. And Lord knows Carson Hocevar is not afraid to do that. So I wouldn't be surprised at all if a lot of eyeballs there in Newton, Iowa are drawn to that 77 car and that he is certainly in the mix.
0: Well, I'm trying to strategize and save Blaney for a race that's a little bit further into the season. And so we'll see what happens. I'm hoping, because the way this works is whoever scores the least amount of points the week before, they get to pick first. This way we both can't pick the same person. Yada, yada, yada, rules, rules, rules, who needs them? But hopefully I can come out looking good and then I can still be bad and pick Blaney for Phoenix, say, you know, in a few weeks. So hopefully it'll work out. So we've given you some short odds. Nick, anything here as we get ready to wrap this Racer's Odds show up for Iowa?
1: I mean, why not take a flyer on the $1 million man, Todd Gilliland? I mean, fresh off of this in-season challenge, you know, he's pedaling the pickles. He got $1 million. Like, why not ride the Todd Gilliland momentum and have some fun for him? But, no, I'm looking forward to it, man. Iowa Speedway, it's an awesome racetrack. I think it puts on a great show. The fans pack into that place, honestly, because if you've ever been around Newton, Iowa, there's not a whole lot to do other than come out to that racetrack. But it's a great area, a lot of great race fans. The Knoxville Nationals, the Knoxville Raceway, where they hold the big sprint car event, isn't too far from that. So there are a lot of hardy race fans in Iowa. And man, I'm looking forward to it. I think it's going to be a fun weekend.
0: Well, as a Midwestern guy, I know that you're excited for it. I'm excited for it because I just like this style of racing. So I'm glad that we're into this section. And like I said at the beginning of the show, there's a lot of drama. The pressure's starting to mount. We've got to run these laps and see who comes out the victor in each one of these races because it will have ramifications on the 10-race chase that we are getting ready to start in just 4 weeks. So for Nick Yeoman, I'm David Stiles. Here on Racer's Odds, it's all about injecting a little bit more excitement into every race weekend, helping you grow that bankroll, and just having a lot of fun. So we'll talk again next week. Thanks for stopping by Racer's Odds.

0: off his buddy Bubba to win at New Hampshire Motor Speedway. Denny Hamlin clinches the regular season, and now NASCAR heads south to the high banks of Daytona for a little Saturday night under the lights action.
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0: Welcome to the show. One race left in the 2026 regular season for the NASCAR Cup Series, and most of the big questions have been answered before we head to Daytona. One, that Ford is back somewhat. They've shown a lot of strength lately. And two, Denny Hamlin is the regular season champion. He will go in with a 25-point cushion. Let's hear how Ryan Blaney got it done at New Hampshire.
2: White flag is out for Ryan Blaney. He'll cross the granite stripe, hoping to go back-to-back in New Hampshire.
3: Has the lead he needs here on the final lap going into turn number one. No lap traffic ahead for Ryan Blaney that he's going to have to navigate here in the next mile. Looking for another win here at the Magic Mile. He is off of turn two and up the back stretch for the final time.
2: Bubba Wallace hustled his way around the lap car of Carson Hocevar. One final shot down into turns three and four. They're running similar lines, but Bubba doesn't have the momentum. Out of turn number four, Ryan Blaney's going to go back to back in the Granite State. Blaney wins the Dollar Tree 301 at New Hampshire Motor Speedway by a half a second over Bubba Wallace.
0: Nick Gilman with the call on the Performance Racing Network at the Magic Mile, where Ryan Blaney flashed again. Once again, I'm Doug Rice, joined today by David Stiles and from Speedway Motorsports, Samantha Waddell. And David, it's apparent that Ryan Blaney loves it when we head to New Hampshire.
4: I think those Penske cars just love it in general. They've been really strong on the short tracks all season long, and they're having a great resurgence through the summer here as we get ready to head in to the last 10 races of the season in this marathon that will be the Chase. We've got one left at Daytona. And, oh, yeah, they're pretty good at these speedway tracks, too. So I think this Penske push has been in full effect. I know Logano didn't have the day that he wanted, but Cindric, kind of middle of the pack, but Ryan Blaney, man, he's really, really good at this style of track.
5: There was no stopping him, and I think that when we were talking about it earlier, you look at earlier in the season, it was all about Toyota and what Toyota

0: Toyota was going to do. Ford's really come in there and really ramming through. I mean, what have they got? Four of the last six races, they have taken the checkered flag. So I think it really, when you look at that, of course, Blaney, he was unstoppable. There was really nothing that was going to come between him and that checkered flag.
1: I felt there was a sense of inevitability when he got the lead late in the race.
0: Yes.
1: And yeah. I was actually texting with a couple of people that were in New Hampshire, and I said, I think it's done now. Bubba made it interesting, but I never really felt like he was going to get him, David.
2: I mean, he led 115 laps, the last 74 laps of the race, and that's despite even having a little bit of a snafu there on pit road. Mm-hmm. And his pit team has been in question marks all season long. But he said it in one of his post-race interviews, when they give me a fast car and I have the ability to drive through traffic and put myself in a position to win races, we have to capitalize. And he's won two out of the last, what, six, seven races starting back in Echo Park. And to think that Ford had a 15-race winless streak up until that point when he won at Echo Park earlier in the summer, they're on a tear, and he's locked up second place in the points now. I think that this could end up being a shootout between him and Denny Hamlin as we get ready to move into the later part of the season.
0: And I think you would also be remiss, though, if you start looking at yesterday's race, to not talk about Bubba Wallace and Josh Berry. I mean, the battle of the three of them was so much fun, and it was dynamic, and it was something you wanted to cheer for all three of them to do well and to succeed, because it was fun to watch each one of those scenarios and those schemes kind of play out.
1: I felt like yesterday's race was entertaining, and I always want to walk away from a race going like, okay, I got something out of that. I had to be invested in this, because you did have a story. It wasn't just a walk-off like we saw at Richmond and Iowa.
2: No, I fully agree, and we also had wet weather at the beginning one, where they put the wet weather tires on, and I think this Josh Berry story is just phenomenal. He doesn't have a ride next year. He's looking for a new home. Jesse Love will be piloting his car. But if you look at his stats, fourth straight top 10 for Josh Berry. He has more top 10s than a handful of drivers that are pretty competitive. Austin Cindric, Michael McDowell, Ross Chastain. He's led more laps than Keselowski, Suarez, and Eric Jones. And that's a Penske-alliance team. So we're kind of on this thread of the Fords are starting to matriculate their stats at the right time.
0: Yeah, and I think that Josh was just fun to watch. It was cool to see that, almost I'm going to say, the light come on in terms for like the fan base to see the driver that Josh Berry is. People have seen and know who he is, but to watch him drive and maneuver around the field was a lot of fun. I mean, in fact, he has led the most laps of any Wood Brothers car ever at New Hampshire with 73 laps.
2: Wow.
0: I mean, he was impressive. It was fun. It was exciting, and it gave you that extra energy oomph that you were looking for when you walk away from the race.
1: And it's funny, this started at Indy, finished seventh there, finished fourth at Iowa, eighth at Richmond, and then third at New Hampshire. As you said, a nice little four race run. I don't know where this guy was at the first of the year, but after he got fired, it was almost like, one, I think Ford has gotten better.
0: I agree.
1: Two, I think he's racing free now. There's no pressure to get into the thing. And ironically enough, I think his performance levels jumped.
2: He's building the resume. He's building a case for himself that, hey, I belong here. I belong in the Cup Series. I am good enough to run here. Someone needs to give me a shot. I know there are some open truck seats. There are some open O'Reilly seats. But if you're four consecutive top tens, you definitely belong in a ride in the Cup Series. And I think it's just a matter of time before somebody scoops him up. I know that we don't have the open availability right now for him to go somewhere, but I think that we'll see him in a car next year running something somewhere.
0: Completely agree. He's too great and too exciting to watch to not see him land in a seat. He's got the resume built. He did the work. And like you mentioned, he's racing free. There's a handful of drivers who have gotten a contract renewed. They're driving like a totally different guy. Guys who have lost their seats, driving like a totally different guy. So I think that there is something to that, the weight of the world on your shoulders. And now you're like, guess what? Let me just show you what I can do.
1: Well, Matt Colling's going to be on the show later. Let's see if Matt will give Josh a ride for next year when he rolls out the Dodge
2: program.
1: Why not?
2: It'd be good to see Dodge back in the Cup Series. I'd be excited for that.
1: Yeah, but for Josh, I'm happy. Always a very personable guy, easy to talk to, has earned his stripes in this. Didn't show up with a bag of money to buy a ride.
2: No.
1: And has done this, so good on him. We'll see. The future's not done for him.
0: No.
1: This is not a dead end. Maybe it's a bump in the road, pretty big one, but I don't think he's done. By the way, let's go ahead and hear from race winner Ryan Blaney.
3: Well, the momentum that Team Penske has on their side is great, you know, and Ford and, you know, Team Penske in general have been on a pretty good tear the last couple months, and it's been fun to work through it with everybody and try to get better and better. So just keep going. I'm a big believer in momentum and things like that. We just have to keep working at it, and hopefully we make a run at it.
1: In our next segment, we're going to break down the fact that he is making a big run for the championship, and what is the bet on Ryan Blaney right now. But first off, let's give you this Toyota Performance Report brought to you by Toyota Racing. 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Bubba Wallace was the highest finishing Toyota at New Hampshire. He finished second. Fourth went to Christopher Bell. Ty Gibbs was sixth. Seventh, Denny Hamlin. Tyler Reddick was eighth, and those were your top 10 finishing Toyota drivers at New Hampshire in what turned out to be a really competitive and fun race. We'll take a break, come right back, talk a little bit more about race winner Ryan Blaney.
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7: This was a PRN Pit Stop with Nick Yeoman.

0: That's Fast Talk here on the Performance Racing Network. Samantha Waddell, David Stiles, I'm Doug Rice. Let's go ahead and take a deep dive here on Ryan Blaney. For the first half of the season, the Fords were not to be seen. It's been an all-Toyota show. And it feels like, and it looks like genuinely, David, at least the Blue Oval has eroded away a little bit of the dominance of Toyota, led by Ryan Blaney, of course.
1: I think that the set of tracks that we've been at over the last number of weeks have been really, really good for Ford. Ford has been good on the short tracks. We've seen Joey Logano move from 20th to 9th in points. Ryan Blaney also with two wins in this section. And they've got all this momentum going forward. And this is what I fully believe. I believe there's a Penske push after May is over, after the Indy 500. I know that that's not a thing that you can quantify, but they really know how to capitalize in these moments where we need to be good and we need to make sure that our program is on track. And if they get their intermediate track package figured out, I think they can really make a concerted effort to make a push for a championship out of this chase. I think both of those drivers are still very much in the hunt. And the reason I say that is we're going to reset these points. Mm-hmm. After Daytona, the top 16 will get reset. The distance from first to 16th is only 100 points. Ryan Blaney's currently sitting in second, and Hamlin has a pretty big points lead over him, and that'll get reset to, what, 25-ish points?
2: Yeah.
1: That's so doable. If someone gets hot at the right time and they go through these next 10 races after Daytona, it's not out of the realm of possibility that he could pass Hamlin and Toyota could be on the outside looking in after they've had such a dominant start to the year.
2: I agree with you. I think that there's something to that. And I think that you look at the races that are left for the chase and who's won those. I mean, Ford has a really solid chance of being able to make this happen.
0: And that's funny because at the first of the season, we were talking about the fact the regular season was already won by Tyler Reddick.
1: Yeah, we had crowned him the champion.
0: And it seems like it was last year that Tyler Reddick was the hottest property in the world. He won 5 of the first 10 races. He won the first 3 races. And all of this praise, and then it's just like overnight, he lost the mojo. And he spun out, what, on lap 3? Or was it the first lap?
2: It was the first lap.
0: When they came out on the wet weather tires. And I felt like that almost condemned him for the rest of the race. We don't know how good he was.
1: And he was terrible in practice.
0: Yeah.
1: Absolutely atrocious. And then he wins the pole. And that's just like a microcosm for his entire season.
2: Yeah.
1: So he goes and wins the pole. And Andrew Curlin talked to him and said, you were 31st in practice. And he goes, I didn't even know the car had that in it. And so then he goes out on the pole and spins out. And it's just like a comedy of errors. It's like watching one of your favorite rom-com movies and everything bad that happens to the one guy just continues to happen.
2: It continues to happen.
1: And I fully agree, Doug. I think that the mojo is just off over there. I know they've had a meeting with Michael Jordan where he came in and talked to each one of the teams trying to pump them up and get some energy behind them. And I just don't know if they're going to have enough to make a push here late in the season. I think that they don't really have a shot as far as the momentum goes.
2: I think that they just need that reset button, right? And the chase resetting, clearing the points, might be that moment that there is that, I'm going to say, the carrot dangling over there that you can attack and that you can get after. I think that there is the realm of possibilities that that can happen. I don't know that there's really anybody that you can completely shut out and say, there's no shot. There's no way that you're going to be able to tackle this and you're going to take the championship. Granted, there are the three that you assume will be the ones contending, but it's kind of anybody's game once you get there.
0: And now I feel like it's a Ryan Blaney game. He's definitely, maybe, I'm not going to forget Ty Gibbs. Ty Gibbs still has fast race cars and is racing better than he's ever done before. I have more faith in Ty Gibbs than I do right now in Tyler Reddick, because Reddick's just going in the wrong direction. If you're a believer in momentum, his is all negative at the moment.
1: And well, and another point where Ryan Blaney and Team Penske are so good at these tracks that we've been at, Tyler Reddick historically not good at these tracks we have been at. And now we're going to go back to Daytona, where he won earlier in the season. Then we'll go to Darlington, where he's always been very good. So we'll see if he can come back from this slump that he has been in. He's still top 4 in points. I think that there may just be too much of a mountain for him to climb as far as the mental aspect of this goes, but we'll all find out together. That's the beauty of what racing is. We have to run every single lap, and we're going to find out if he can come back from this.
2: But I do think, too, that, I mean, you look at the races that are left in the chase, Tyler's found success at a handful of those. Ryan's found success at a handful. You look at the guys that have won, and you look at where they've won at, there is that probability that you're really going to have a fun wild card of a gamble when we really get into the chase.
0: Ryan's also been there, done that.
2: Yep.
1: Former
0: and
1: champion.
0: That means more than I think we give him credit for. One other thing, David, we talked about this a lot on previous shows. We've heard so many people preach, oh, you've got to be in the top five to win the title. And I bought into that for a while, but I've seen a couple of things happen this year. This big surge by Joey Logano to come from outside the cut line to be ninth now in points. The plummet of Tyler Reddick that we've already talked about. I don't know that you have to be in the top five. I think this could go all the way down to the top 10 getting into the chase, having a legit shot.
1: I mean, legitimately, 100 points from 1st to 16th. If you're in 16th and all of a sudden you turn it on and go through a 5 or 6 race stretch where you're just unbeatable, it's doable. I mean, it's not out of the realm of possibility. You're mathematically still in it. I think it's anybody's game. I think if you're in that top 16

0: you have a legitimate shot to win the championship, and you just have to play your cards right and make sure that you're maximizing every single point that you can, because we've seen it. You don't have to get a bunch of wins.
1: No.
0: To be able to be successful in this format, you have to be very, very consistent. And we've seen a number of people do that. Ty Gibbs is one of them. He's got two wins on the season, yes. But he runs very consistent week in and week out, and they're maximizing every single one of those points.
2: I'm not quite as bullish as you are. I'll go to the top 10. If you're 11 through 16, there's a reason you're there.
0: Yeah.
2: You probably don't have the secret sauce to put you over the top to get to be a legit playoff player. Matt Colick is scheduled to join us here and talk about his work with the NASCAR Foundation, and we may even get in a couple of questions about racing. Stick here with us on Fast Talk.
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6: I finally got onto a smooth road and just did one of those nodders and woke up tumbling, you know, out through the middle of the desert. And we had literally a vehicle that would move down the race course and chase you. 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

0: Welcome back to Fast Talk. Doug Rice with Samantha Waddell and David Stiles. And annually, we are always thrilled to have Matt Colick drop by on the show. And Matt is a big giver. He and his team and his family work tenaciously to help benefit the NASCAR foundations. And Matt, you guys have been doing this for a long time. And once again, you're coming to the plate to help people out. By the way, thanks for joining us on the show. Really appreciate it.
1: You got it, man. It's, it's Monday and excited to get the week started again. And you're right. And I love the way you say that we're big givers because we are. We love that message. You know, I do so many things in business, you know, whether it's Leaf Filter or like any one of our 70 businesses. And, you know, I'm a big real estate developer, and, you know, I love this NASCAR, as you guys see and know. Like, we're getting way big in this NASCAR thing, as I call it, in the Truck Series and the O'Reilly Series and the Cup Series, and so we're just having fun growing that. But, you know, a giant part of what we do, you know, you guys know I own, part of the Cleveland Guardians. So we play baseball and we do all that stuff. But a big thing that we do in the community, especially up here in Northeast Ohio, but really what we get involved with is the

0: gala. You and your wife, Lisa, are going to be there as co-chairs. What makes this such an important night for you and the NASCAR Foundation?
1: It's cool that they do it. So this is the first year that we've been involved in that. I mean, we're, you know, it's a giant gala in New York City. I know Kristen Chenoweth is going to be there. She's one of the hosts. Jamie Little. So it's Kristen and Jamie Little are going to be the hosts. So I'm excited. It's black tie. So we have to get, I mean, I had to go to Men's Warehouse and rent a tux. You know, the girls have to go get ball gowns, and so it's a really big gala that's raising a ton of money. I mean, millions of dollars, you know, for these kids. So I actually think it's a really cool thing that the France family and the NASCAR Foundation does, you know, for I don't know, the community and for kids and I don't know. It's just a fun thing to get dressed up. I mean, how many when's the last time you were in a tux? I mean, you go to a wedding
2: last weekend
0: for Doug last weekend. For me, it's been a while.
2: I had to go to a wedding.
1: You were at a wedding last weekend in a tux?
2: I was time I've ever gone to a wedding wearing a tuxedo. I know we're getting off on a side street, but our general manager, Jerry Horn's daughter, got married and he made it a big deal, Matt. So.
1: Okay, right. So that's my point. It's just cool to get dressed up, but at the end of the day, it's just to raise a bunch of money, you know, for kids and the impact that NASCAR. I always talk honestly about you know, the impact that NASCAR makes off the track. I mean, I mentioned before about like the Cleveland Guardians, but sports teams. Sports leagues, you know, around the country, but especially the NASCAR Foundation. I mean, we go to, you know, throughout the year, and we're a big, you know, part of what the NASCAR Foundation does in 16 tracks around the country every, you know, 16 times a year. You know, we give bikes away to kids. I mean, it's a really big deal at these tracks. And the NASCAR Foundation, and it doesn't get publicized, right? And so that's part of what, I mean, that's kind of why I'm on your show today, is to let everybody know how much the NASCAR Foundation does, you know, for these kids. So when we go to, you know, I know the biggest one is when we go to Daytona. I mean, I think last year we gave 200 bikes away, you know, to these kids. I mean, we bus in 200 kids that are, you know, how do you say, underprivileged kids that probably have never had a bike before. We give them shoes, we give them helmets, we give them, you know, bicycles, and we just have an awesome, fun day. It's actually a fun week that we give them messages, you know, certain drivers, certain owners, certain, you know, people from the public, you know, talk to these kids about nutrition and about health and everything else. But anyway, it's really cool to be a part of. And so even as opposed to just talking about racing all the time, you know, we get to talk about these kids and how we help the community and how to, you know, make this country a better place to be.
3: Matt, so you just talked about one of the major initiatives that you're a part of with the NASCAR Foundation in Speediatrics, but you've also got Speedy Bear, which is around National Teddy Bear Day, which is actually coming up in just a few weeks. Why is that foundation and Speedy Bear so important to you and the NASCAR Foundation?
1: Well, I think it's one of the cooler things. It's actually one of the cooler things I've ever been part of. I mean, this year, you know, usually go to over 100 hospitals and give away teddy bears. I mean, you know, there's National Pizza Day, there's National Grilled Cheese Day, there's a National Teddy Bear Day every year. So the NASCAR Foundation over the last several years, and I think this will be our sixth year being involved. But what we do is have our drivers and we go to hospitals all over the country. The last number I saw was 157 hospitals this year. So we'll give over 6,000 Speedy Bears, like little teddy. Here, I have one, like one of these.
0: Oh, man.
3: So cute.
1: You know, and we go into hospitals and, you know, every kid, and I say this all the time, like, if you're a kid and you're in a hospital, well, if

0: You're an adult in the hospital, but if you're a kid in a hospital, like, you don't want to be there. There's no kid that wants to be in a hospital, whether it's because you're sick or whether you're injured or, you know, for whatever reason. So if so the NASCAR Foundation tries to brighten their spirits. So when you walk into a room or when a driver walks in and they're in their fire suit and they are a professional race car driver and they bring in and they give you a teddy bear and sign an autograph or take a picture, it brightens their day. And so that's the whole point is to do that. So that's what we do. So again, over 150 hospitals this year, 6,000 teddy bears. I know we're donating. I know people can donate. I'm not sure how. It's at NASCARfoundation.org. Mm-hmm. I think you can give $25. I'm pretty sure that you can write a message to a kid that that will receive your teddy bear and a message just to brighten their spirits and brighten their day. So it's cool. We've done it in Akron. Actually, Nicole Krieger comes up every year. We have our University of Akron marching band that comes out and plays for the kids, and we have like a parade, and we have drivers come up and they give bear, you know, these speedy bears to the kids. So we're doing it in New York City this year. So we were just talking about the gala that we're having in New York City. So the day after, you know, we're going to Hassenfeld Children's Hospital in New York City, you know, at New York University and New York City University or whatever it's called. Is it New York University? I don't even know what it is. But I know it's going to be a really big deal. And so I'm really looking forward to it. And that's in, what, 2 weeks?
1: It's in 2 weeks. And then you also mentioned donations and you're matching donations up to $25,000. To put more bears into the hands of these sweet children who are battling things that none of us want to be battling. How special is that to be saying, you know what, hey, we know the value and we're matching you to make the difference?
0: Yeah, we're matching up to $25,000. So for people that donate, it's feel like, how great is that? It just feels, it feels good to do. It just is. It's. I'm blessed. I'm blessed to have had businesses and continue to be in business and, you know, be part of NASCAR and be able to give these awesome teddy bears to these kids. And it just is. It's one of those really, really awesome feel good things that we're able to do. So, it's really good to be able to give one teddy bear, you know, to a kid. So I have talked to a lot of people. Like I said, this is our sixth year being involved. And even at the track, I mean, people, they honestly do stop me and say, hey, I donated a teddy bear. And when you can literally write a personalized message to a kid, you don't know who you're writing it to. You're just like, hey, you know, stay in the game. Like, you know, get well soon. You're going to be good. You got this. You know, it feels great.
2: Matt, one racing thing here. You guys tackled a new challenge this year. You brought Ram back into the truck series in a big way, four full-time teams and your all-star event. How was the challenge? Was it as hard as you imagined it might be, or where does that factor?
0: It's like way harder than we thought it would be. I mean, for real, honestly, it's way harder than we thought it would be. I'm really proud of our team and actually how we've done, but it's really hard. I mean, this is a really difficult sport. You've got a lot of teams that are trying really hard. You've got a lot of, there's a lot of money that goes into it from, and I'm not talking about our team, but like other teams. And it's a really competitive, I mean, NASCAR is a really competitive sport and you've got a lot of people that are really passionate about it. It's at the highest level. So, but we came at it saying five, you know, you don't start when we came in, when College Racing came in, you guys, like, I don't know, 11 years ago, we had one car in the, you know, in the O'Reilly series, one. And that was really hard. I mean, we were really struggling to even qualify or be, you know, 25th. And, you know, and then you start to run the top 20 or

0: try to get 15th or 10th. You know, and then you add another, we added another car and then another car, and then we went to the Cup Series. And, but we just decided, like, hey, and I've known this in business, like, sometimes you just have to start. And so that was our plan this year, even with Ram and Stellantis coming in. It's like, let's just go. Sometimes you just have to rip the Band-Aid off and just go. So it's like, I don't know, five teams. We didn't decide to do this until, I don't know, late summer, last summer. And, like, we just went. So we're figuring it out. And but yeah, it's been hard. It's been super fun, and we're actually having a blast. Our drivers, it's very, very, very, very frustrating, you know, to not I don't know, compete for a win. Like I said, we came in 10, 11 years ago. We've won 29 trophies. We've won 27 O'Reilly races. We won two Cup races. And, you know, so to not be in the story and not be up front and competing for wins is really tough on colleague racing and all the men and women at colleague racing. But we know what's ahead. We know how to do it because we've done it before. We can see exactly what we've got going on. And we are going to be a force to be reckoned with here in the next, if not next year, definitely in the next coming years. Well, Matt, it's how we roll.
1: Always enjoy chatting with you. I get fired up just listening to you. You could be a motivational speaker if this whole business entrepreneurship thing doesn't work out. Thanks for what you're doing for the NASCAR Foundation and for people in general. We really appreciate you.
0: Thank you, guys. Appreciate everything you guys do. Thank you.
1: Team owner Matt Colleg, and also humanitarian, we appreciate him being with us here on Fast Talk.
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0: treat to get to talk to Matt Colleague. He is such a fired-up individual. And, yeah, their truck programs struggled this year, but he admitted that. I thought that was interesting that he said, yeah, it's been tough.
1: That free agency program with them, too, has been awesome. I think Tony Stewart in a car. You've seen Ryan Newman. We'll see Regan Smith drive it two times this year. So
0: Elliott Sadler was in it. Richmond.
1: Yeah, that to me, that program just makes that whole situation a little bit better, because you're seeing these all-star drivers get in these trucks and run these races. Clint Bowyer was in there too.
2: It's fun, and it pumps a new form of energy into the truck race, which, I mean, the truck races don't need any extra energy. Those are so much fun to watch. But then you throw this in with a program that everybody was kind of indifferent, didn't know how it was going to go. It hasn't gone the best. We're going to throw some celebrities in there to try to kind of keep the energy rolling.
0: It will get better.
2: Yes.
1: It will.
0: It will get better. It's done about what I thought it was going to do.
1: Agreed. I mean, the expectations were low, and it's done pretty well, I think.
0: The expectations were low, and they met them.
1: Yes.
0: Okay. That didn't sound right.
1: No, it didn't.
0: No, it was terrible. I'm sorry I said that. Okay. So, speaking of expectations, theirs were high for these four drivers. Kyle Larson, William Byron, Christopher Bell, Ross Chastain, all came into the year thinking this could be the year. This could be a title. Samantha, as we're sitting here, which one of these is the biggest surprise that they've not gotten a W?
2: I would go with Christopher Bell. I think that there's so much success that he's found every season, and then this season it's fallen a little flat. I think it was 32 races without a win, which feels very uncharacteristic for a Christopher Bell. He's been fun to watch. He's raced well. I mean, he has 7 second place finishes, 13 top tens, 4 stage wins. So he's doing the right things. It's just not coming together in one moment. So I think he's right there on that cusp.
0: What are you thinking, David?
1: For me, I think that the biggest question mark is Kyle Larson. 49 race winless streak, last year's champion, hasn't won since Kansas on May 11th of 2025. There's just something going on with him, and I can't really put my finger on it. He was decent at New Hampshire, the best Hendrick car in the field by far, and he led a ton of laps at Bristol, but it just has not materialized into a race win yet. I know that he's locked in already in the 7th position in points for the chase, but there's just something a little bit off with that team, and I don't know what it is, but they just don't seem right in how I think Kyle Larson should be running at this point in the season. And so I've still got a lot of question marks for that team. I know that Hendrick and Chevy has that new body, and going to Daytona, we don't know how that will affect them. And we've got changes to that race anyway coming up Saturday. So we don't know all of the things that will play into that, but I just don't know where to go from here. If I'm a Kyle Larson fan, or just even at Hendrick, what do we do at this point to right the ship and become more competitive to where we're in the mix when people are talking about a championship run?
0: Well, kind of rounding out this equation here, William Byron, who, it wasn't all that long ago, won the first 2 races of a season.
1: Yeah.
0: Won back-to-back Daytona 500s, and now he's an afterthought.
1: Has he even put together back-to-back top 10s this year?
0: I don't think so, but I felt like that the race at New Hampshire sort of it was a representation of his entire season.
1: Yeah.
0: The wheels literally fell off.
1: Yeah.
0: He had a tire fall off the car, and his day is done. And he was okay up until then. He wasn't going to win, but the fall off of Chevrolet and Hendrick is something that I think when we write the book on this season is going to be its own chapter. Mm-hmm. They've been a non-factor for the most part, aside from a couple of wins from Chase Elliott.
2: I mean, I think earlier we were talking about Toyota. Beginning of the season was all about Toyota. Now we've kind of transitioned, and we're talking about, like, Ford's coming in. They're making a splash. It hasn't really been any kind of a story for Chevy. It hasn't really been. It's been a non-starter.
1: To me, the biggest thing is Spire has overperformed.
2: Mm-hmm.
1: They've got 2 race wins this year from Daniel Suarez and Carson Hocevar. Hendrick underperformed. If you're going to grade them on their own rubric, they're not where they should be right now. And I think Kyle Petty has said it best. I've heard him on a couple of different programs. They're trying to take what should be middle-of-the-pack cars, 10th, 11th, 12th place cars, drive them up to where they should be because they have the expectations that we should be running top 5 every week. They just don't have the equipment right now.
0: You realize Trackhouse has as many wins as Hendrick.
1: Yeah.
0: SVG's got a couple of road course wins. And, you know, that's a big chunk of what Chevy has done this year. I'm not ready to flush them entirely because we've seen this resurgence of Ford. I don't know if that continues when we get back around to the mile-and-a-half racetracks. When we come back to Charlotte or go down to Darlington or some of these other tracks, that may even out a little bit. But, man, I'm still surprised, though, that we're here where we are and the three big drivers that we talked about don't have W's this year. That's shocking.
1: It's just absolutely flabbergasting me. And to me, I think the only anomaly, and Samantha, you mentioned him, Christopher Bell, average start of 14.2, average finish of 14.3, seven runner-ups. He's in the mix.
2: He's in the mix.
1: He just doesn't have the wins.
2: They're not able to put it all together in one race. It's like you see it in this one. You're like, oh, okay, cool, we're getting it. But they can't pull it all together for one race.
0: Well, our studios are located here at Charlotte Motor Speedway. Seabell should have won the Coke 600 this year, but him and Denny Hamlin get into a cat fight with each other, and that lets Daniel Suarez go off and win it.
1: Yeah, and then he pushes a car to the win with Blaney at Echo Park.
0: Mm-hmm.
1: And it's just, you know, eventually it's going to start wearing on you. But I think that they're in a better position than the other drivers on this list. I know you mentioned Larson and Byron and Chastain. I think out of those four, Bell has the better shot of making something happen than the other four do.
0: By the way, Chastain was officially eliminated from the chase at New Hampshire.
1: Yeah.
0: And I find that odd. I thought his star was ascending.
1: Yes.
0: And this year it's been nightmarish for him.
1: They just can't get out of their own way. I think they're fighting too many struggles over there at Trackhouse with their equipment. And unless you're Shane Van Gisbergen and you're on a road course, I just don't think that those cars have what it takes to win at an intermediate track or at a short track.
0: And he may not have a driver in his current employ in 2 years.
1: Yeah.
2: Yeah.
0: We already know Zilich is going. Chastain has one more year. He could bail. And SVG is a pretty valuable property. Mm-hmm. Somebody's looking at him saying, okay, we could get him. That probably gives us 3 wins a year.
1: Yeah.
0: I don't know what that Trackhouse team's going to look like in another year. We'll take a timeout. Be right back.
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0: You guessed it. It's Fast Talk here on PRN, the Performance Racing Network, from Speedway Motorsports Communications Department, or as the cool kids call them, comms. Is that right? Is
1: it's comms.
0: A thing?
1: Yeah.
2: It's not Marcom anymore, just comms?
1: We're comms. No, we're comms.
0: All right, you just dropped a Marcom. You can't just do that and not say what that is.
2: Marketing and communications?
1: Yeah. I mean, we work with the marketing department, but we are two separate entities, so we're comms. The comms team.
2: There you go.
0: So that you're almost speaking in emoji when you say that, I feel like.
2: Yeah, just the abbreviation language.
1: Yeah.
2: Alphabet soup.

0: for everybody.
1: It is, but I think it's also funny if you started naming a handful of things that we hear in radio or you hear in TV that are just normal everyday conversations for us with directors and producers, and you said it to a normal average crowd, they'd be like, I'm sorry, what are you asking me about?
2: You worked in television as a sports anchor?
1: Yes, sir.
2: Where?
1: I worked in Lubbock, Texas, Roanoke, Virginia, South Bend, Indiana, and freelance a little bit in Houston.
0: Intrepid traveler here.
2: You've got a lot of miles
1: you got to move around so you can move up.
2: Yeah. Well, you've probably been here then at Speedway Motorsports as long as you stayed anywhere else because you're relatively young and to do all those other things you did, you didn't plant a lot of roots.
1: No, I moved every 2 years in TV because my contract was 2 years and that was really the only way you could move up. And I've been here 4 years. It'll be 5 years in March. This is the longest I've ever lived anywhere outside of college and growing up in Houston. Which is kind of wild to say that I'm like, we're here. We've planted roots and I've been here for 4 years and I've moved every two.
0: Funny question, since you talked about contracts, what's the weirdest thing you've ever seen put into a television contract?
1: I wasn't allowed to wear the same outfit within 2 months on air.
0: Oh, wow.
2: Did you have to furnish your own wardrobe or did they do that?
1: I did. I had to furnish my own wardrobe. So I rented my clothes and I still do rent the runways. Like, yeah. I'm getting a shipment every two weeks in the month. But, because you weren't allowed to wear the same clothes.
0: Doug, we'd be in trouble, man. I'm over here wearing PRN shirt almost every day.
2: The shirt.
0: The shirts.
1: But it was wild. That was the weirdest thing. Because I was like, I'm sorry, how? And they're like, you just got to figure it out. We just don't want you to wear the same thing.
2: Every 2 months. Huh?
1: Mm-hmm.
2: That's a big rotation.
1: Why I rented clothes. I couldn't afford that lifestyle.
2: I couldn't have had a closet that big.
1: No.
2: All right, let's do this now.
3: It's time for another edition of Green Flag, Black Flag.
4: All righty. Show that has excellence in broadcasting written all over it.
0: Award winning, right?
4: I don't know. Actually, our standards are, what is it? Our goals are low and we meet
1: Expectations are low.
4: All right, here we go. I've got some statements. I'll read them. The panel will mull them over. If they agree with said statement, it gets a green flag. If they disagree, black flag. That's pretty simple. Here we go. Let's go with Samantha first.
0: Ooh.
4: Christopher Bell will win the championship with one or fewer wins this season.
1: Green flag. I think he can do it. We've just talked about he can pull it together and make it happen. I think he's got all the pieces. He's just got to put it into one race, and I think he can take the checkered flag.
4: All right, Doug Rice, what do you think?
2: Black flag. I'm not going to speak of the person that will win the championship for fear that it will curse them.
4: Happens every year. How about David Style?
0: I think it's possible. I think he could go on a Matt Kenseth 2003 type run where Matt had 11 top fives, 25 top tens, and only led like 354 laps.
1: You know what?
0: Bell's already led 539. It's doable. I say do it.
1: Small victories.
4: All right, Doug Rice, we go to you on this one. NASCAR should also race on the streets of Washington, D.C. If for no other reason, it would be refreshing to see something moving fast there.
2: Okay, I was not expecting that. A red, white, and blue flag for that, sure. I peeked over at the IndyCar race some just to look at the background. I thought it was exceptionally cool.
1: Yeah.
4: I'd love to Styles?
0: See. Green flag. Anything that we can do to help celebrate our nation and add a little bit more patriotism, I'm for it.
4: Yeah.
1: Definitely green flag. I watched the IROC races, and they were so much fun. I was like, this is exciting. A lot of people tuned in. A lot of different eyeballs can help spread the word of the sport. All about it.
4: All right, let's go to David here. Your 2026 champ will be someone you don't expect. Of course, you've already said it's going to be.
0: I'm going to say black flag. I think it'll be someone that is in the top four or five that we're talking about. I think it'll be the regular cast of drivers that we have. I don't think we'll see an unexpected driver, even though I am going against my logic that I said earlier in the show. I believe it'll be our normal cast of characters.
4: All right, Samantha.
1: I'm going to say green flag. I think that we've talked about so many different drivers who are just missing little bits and pieces of things. And we also talked earlier, 1 through 10 is a shot, and I think right now people are basically locking it on three different guys. Blaney, and we've got
0: Hamlin
1: and Reddick. So I think that there's something there. I think that anybody can do it.
4: All right, Doug Rice.
2: the champion is going to be
4: someone
2: a guy
4: you don't expect.

0: expect.
1: No. We're gonna expect this person.
0: Yeah.
1: That will not be named.
2: Right. Will not be named.
0: It's not Christopher Bell.
1: It is not.
0: All right, Doug Rice.
1: All right, thanks a bunch. Hey, we got to take a quick time out and come back one last thing.
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6: These cars are about to fire it off in anger.
7: Boy, what a save. We got cars sideways. It's Christopher Bell. He spins and collects a couple cars.
6: Side by side, Austin Cindric has him at the line, and he will take the lead into one.
7: Here comes Shane Van Gisbergen on the bottom. He's looking for second.
8: Now Chris Buescher fired out of a cannon in turn two. He's right into the rear bumper of Packett.
7: Oh, it's a multi-car accident. I want to say 15, 20 cars. Guys, that took out about two-thirds of the field.
2: We have a fight on pit road between two crew guys. One of them is with Ty Gibbs. One is with Brad Keselowski.
6: Blaney, bottom of the racetrack. Chastain makes it three wide. He'd like to take a spot here on the backstretch, and he charges. He wants the lead in turn three. Ross Chastain shot out of a cannon from the sixth starting spot. He has already moved up to second. The battle now for third on the high side. Kyle Larson, Riley Herbst challenging low.
7: Kyle Larson moves up to the top side. Going to lose a little bit of ground.
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0: we've covered a lot of ground today. Once again, special thanks to Matt Colleague. And thanks to Matt for the great work that he does for the NASCAR Foundation. And he comes on here every year, and we even got him to talk a little bit of racing. Let's do this now.
1: One last thing.
0: Because in broadcasting, you're not supposed to follow your own production on the air.
2: Yeah.
0: Makes it sound like there's only one person on the show. Since that's Samantha who voiced the one last thing, you get to give us your one last thing.
2: My one last thing will be about someone very important to me. So sports is not for everyone. If you work in sports, it's a very, very hard deal. You're gone a lot, and I couldn't do this if it was not for my wife. We celebrated our 12th wedding anniversary this past Sunday, which – if you're doing the math, you're like, man, he looks really young to have been married 12 years. We got married pretty young, but we've got two wonderful children together. She's a great mom. She does a lot for me, and I couldn't have asked for a better partner in life. So big shout out to my wife, Mallory. Love you, babe.
0: That's wonderful. That's very heartfelt. It's amazing they allowed you to get married in junior high.
2: Yeah, you know, right? We fudged our dates on the birth certificates. That's exactly what we did.
0: Samantha?
3: We are in the middle of wedding planning. We get married December 12th, my fiance and I, and we did cake tasting over the weekend.
2: What'd you land on?
3: We haven't decided. Y'all, it is so hard. Do you know how big of a decision that is on what cake you're going to have?
2: Well, you're not going to eat much of it anyway, so.
3: So I know. It's got to be a good cake
0: for everybody
3: else. You're
0: not
3: going to
0: do the face smashing cake on it. I despise that.
2: Are you guys going to save the topper and then
3: eat a piece of it? No, see, that's weird to me, too. Yeah. Like, who has space in their freezer for a chunk of cake?
2: Ours got lost, and I'm really glad it got lost.
0: ours didn't, and this was a long time ago, but we pulled it out on the one-year anniversary, and it's not advisable. Just, if you want to keep the topper, that's great. If not, move on. Funny. I'm going to go in the wedding direction, too. I attended the wedding of the general manager here at PRN's daughter, got married up at Grandfather Mountain this weekend, Linda.

0: it was one of the most cool weddings I've ever been to. It's very lavish without being over the top. It was beautiful, and it just made my wife and I feel really good to be a small part of something like that, and traditional vows, and it was just nice. And I can't say it any other way. And I'm not a big attending wedding person, except I'll be going to one in December when Samantha gets married. Yeah. So looking forward to that. But it was just really cool. It was idyllic. It was up at Grandfather Mountain, North Carolina. If you've ever been there or seen that, you know the natural beauty of that. So, hey, we're ending up on a kind of happy note here. Who wins Daytona quickly?
1: Oh, somebody that we don't expect.
0: Okay, that's so,
2: I'm going to go with Joey Logano.
0: I'm going to go with Josevar. How about that?
2: Hey.
0: All right, we're going to take a break. By the way, keep it between the navigational beacons.
2: Between the buoys.
0: 5 o'clock somewhere.
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4: NASCAR announced its 2027 schedule. We'll walk through the changes, starting with the Clash, the first exhibition race of the season. It is moving from Bowman Gray back to its roots at Daytona on February 13th. The Daytona 500 will be the following weekend. Looking later on in the season, Dover will return to a points race after being the All-Star race this season. That will be May 16th. And the All-Star race is moving back to North Wilkesboro. The following weekend is the Coca-Cola 600 once again on Memorial Day weekend. That will be May 30th. Chicagoland Speedway is also back, but it's back a weekend earlier. June 27th will be when NASCAR heads back to Joliet. The 4th of July moves to Iowa Speedway and will finish the summer run off at San Diego on August 1st. When USA Sports takes over the coverage, Bristol Motor Speedway will kick it off for them. Bristol moves out of the chase and into its August summer night race that we've traditionally seen in the past. Gateway, Daytona, and Darlington will finish out the regular season. Now we take a look at the chase, and there's certainly some changes here. We kick it off with Richmond on September 11th. We then go to Watkins Glen and New Hampshire, three racetracks that we haven't seen this year in the chase. Finally, the season once again finishes at Homestead Miami Speedway. For PRN's Garage Pass, this is Andrew Kerman.
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7: Welcome to PRN at the Track. I'm Lenny Baticki. Coming up in this show, we'll chat with South Boston winner Landon Milam. Then we'll speak with NASCAR driver and grassroots racer Garrett Smithley. Then we'll have a conversation with first-time Cars Tour winner Carson Lofton. But first, let's get to our What's Hot. We'll start at North Georgia. Chip Brindle wins there. Cordial to Bubba Pollard and Cody Stickler. Cade Cagle and Olivia Gentry winners at Hartwell. Echo Park to Kyle Bacon. John Anderson gets done at Winder Barrow. Livonia to Frankie Beard. Blake Krausner wins 441. And at Sonoya, once again, it's Joseph Brown. Kyle Busch Invitational at North Carolina's Bowman Gray Stadium to Preston Risley. On Saturday, the mod win to Burt Myers. John Ruggiero Jr. and Kobe Lambert winners at Friendship. Hickory to Carter McMurray. David Payne and Booger Brooks getting it done at Brasstown. East Lincoln to Ronald Pope. Mark Whitener wins at Harris. South Carolina, Lancaster, Blue Ridge Outlaw Late Models to Cheeseburger Brian Mullis. Owen Osteen wins Cherokee, and Lawrence goes to Billy Rushton. Woody Howard gets it done at Langley in Virginia. Pulaski, Looney, and Dudley split the wins. Auburndale in Florida, James Wright III and Sadie Parsons amongst the winners. Sport Allen with the big win at Citrus County. Tennessee at Newport, Chris Corum takes the win. Hayden Owenby wins I-75, Big South Fork to Vernon Lowe, and Skylar Marler with the checkers at Wartburg. And joining us now on the profabrication.com hotline, Landon Milam, the Hornets winner from South Boston Speedway, but it's also Landon is now the points leader once again after having what looked like kind of what's been going on around in the South, a summer drought. What kind of re-sparked things for you, and now you're back up? You got your fifth win, but the first four were a long time ago, I guess it feels like.
8: It was a pretty good while. We just kept working and working and working on the car, and we unloaded Saturday at quick time in first practice, and then I told my uncle, I was like, we got a good piece for this one. Went out there, qualified, got the pole, and then just stayed calm and led from flag to flag.
7: Yeah, calm and from flag to flag, that's how he gets it done. Landon Milam, the Hornets winner, the small front-wheel drive, rear-wheel drive, four cylinders that you see out there, putting on sometimes the best show of the night, and Landon is the series points leader in the Dollar General Hornets at South Boston Speedway, the storied track up there in Virginia, as our guest on the profabrication.com hotline. And how do you keep positive in a summer drought, I guess? I don't necessarily say slump, because you can't win them all anyway, but, you know, That long stretch between win four and now win five, how do you stay positive? Do you do like calisthenics? Do you do mind things to focus? Do you go swimming? Well, I don't know what you could do to help keep the mind in the right place.
8: The only thing I did is we just stayed in the shop and worked on that car. I think I finished second every time but one time since the last time I won. So, I mean, we still stayed consistent with it, but, I mean, we just stayed in the shop working on it. Really want nothing else I could do besides just work on it and hope it was better the next race.
7: Well, it seemed like it was better than a whole bunch of races lately for Landon Milam, our guest on the profabrication.com hotline, winning his fifth Hornet race of the season, taking back the points lead, and at South Boston Speedway, that is a big deal. Landon's our guest on the profabrication.com hotline. Profabrication headers, exhaust, all the parts and pieces that go with it, just a click of a mouse away at profabrication.com. The championship is at least in sight once again. What would that mean to you to be a South Boston Speedway Dollar General Hornets track champion if this thing could come together by the end of the season?
8: Well, it meant a lot, because not only would it be my first one, but I would be able to put my name in the books for, like, having a championship there with my dad. He won it back in 2010 in the Pure Stock division. My brother won the Hornet championship back in 2023. It'd be nice to add my name to the book, too.
7: Well, I'll tell you, from what I've seen of this young man, Landon Milam, our guest on the ProFab Hotline, you can start at least getting the idea that you'll be putting that on the trophy for this year's Hornet Championship. He is the points leader and got his fifth victory of the season last Saturday at South Boston Speedway. They race again this Saturday night, part of a doubleheader bonus thing that the folks from the Italian Delight have their double dough bonus. And, you know, we like, pizza around here, especially with our friends from Hunt Brothers. So hopefully you'll get that double dough bonus, Landon. What is the plan from here? Do you just continue to push because you just never know when things might not, magically happen? Or do you get conservative now that you have the lead? How are you going to play, your cards as you go into this last few races of the year?
8: I don't know. I think I'll stay the same and just stay consistent, keep the nose on it, don't tear it up, and see where we end up. Because next race, I got to start mid-pack regardless, because if you win one in our class, you go mid-pack the next one, and then if you win two in a row, you got to start last. So I'm going to have to start mid-pack. I'm going to stay calm, use my head and not tear it up and try and get into the front.
7: Would Ringgold be a good place to have a parade or something with you and dad and brother and, you know, maybe pulling it together if you can win this championship? Should we get ready to party there at Ringgold?
8: I don't know. We could probably make something happen.
7: That'd be fun. I'll tell you, South Boston Speedway, division after division, always producing great champions. And Landon Milam, our guest in the ProFab Hotline, right now on top of it. He can see it. He can get close to it. Landon, how can we follow you on social media, on the internet, to be able to keep up with this journey?
8: Well, we got a team page on Facebook. It's Milam Motorsports. That'd probably be your best shot, because me personally, I don't post anything on my own accounts. I just ain't never been really that type of person to post a lot of things.
7: That's okay. Milan Motorsports, M-I-L-A-M. Go there and follow Landon and all of the happenings as he heads towards his race at South Boston next to hold that points lead. Landon, thanks for joining us on the ProFab Hotline. Fans, stay with us. We'll be right back.
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7: 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You may have seen him racing in any of the top three NASCAR series all the way through and places all over the country. Garrett Smithley joining us on the ProFab hotline after winning at Jennerstown Speedway up in Pennsylvania. Hey, Garrett, welcome to the show. I saw you started fourth, and the top five guys that finished behind you, Jared Barclay, Joe Maruca, RJ DeLappe, Gary Wiltrout. Those are some bruisers at that track. They've all won there. How did you pull this deal off?
13: was just incredible. I mean, for me, I grew up in Ligonier, lived in Ligonier, was born in Latrobe, and when I was growing up, we always drove by Jennerstown, and it was always one of those racetracks that I've always wanted to go to, I've always wanted to race at, just because it was home. And this is now my third time getting to race there. I raced the Cars Tour super late years ago, and then I raced the Motor Mountain Masters a few years. But to go back and to go with Albert Francis, really good car, and to not only win but dominate, and I told Keely, my fiance, driving up there, I said, I want to dominate this race. I don't care what it looks like. And we sure did that. And it was just, it was incredible.
14: Well, and Garrett Smithley did it, and totally in a hot rod. Albert Francis, he and his father and that whole team know how to build a car to get around Jennerstown. And Garrett took it to victory lane on the profabrication.com hotline with us, chatting about that race. But also, you know, you race a lot of different vehicles all the time. It's not always the top three tiers of NASCAR. Why is grassroots racing so important to Garrett Smithley?
13: Well, it's where we all started. I mean, for me, I grew up running Bandoleras and Legend cars. I didn't have a chance to run late models growing up. I didn't run modifieds. I didn't do much short track stuff other than Bandoleras and Legend cars. I went straight from a Legend car to the Petty Driving Experience to ARCA to trucks to O'Reilly and then to Cup. So I kind of did things backwards. And fortunately, when I was running for Rick Ware Racing, I got to run a few pro late model races. Still to this day, I probably have less than 10 late model races.
14: Okay, well, I got a question for you here. Profabrication.com hotline, Garrett Smithley winning up at Jennerstown, PA. But I saw that you were with one and only Boo Carlisle at Lonesome Pine Speedway in Virginia, and he strapped you into a Crown Vic. How much did you learn from Boo and that Crown Vic that went into this victory at Jennerstown?
13: Well, I learned that the Crown Vics don't turn very well, and I mean, you got to hit that loud pedal. And you know what happened? I hit that loud pedal a little bit too hard and actually broke the accelerator. So passing for fourth place, broke the accelerator. So I learned just to be a little bit easier on the pedal.
14: Well, a little bit easier on the pedal, but even tougher on the competition. 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So it really looks like you're living one of the great lives. You got a beautiful fiance. You're getting to race all kinds of cars all over the place. And you've got a podcast now, Race Space Podcast. What's this with you and Chase Holden doing all this? The garage guy and you teaming up? What's up?
13: We love it. You know, I'm 34 years old. I can only race for a certain amount of time. And for me, I've always loved the media side of it. I'm a big Dale Jarrett fan. He transitioned from driver to media. So it was natural. I love talking about racing. I love growing the sport. I love growing the industry. And that's what we're doing.
14: Wow. And doing a great job of it. Going to Lonesome Pine and running a Crown Vic and then taking the victory that we're chatting with him about at Jennerstown in the late model. Garrett Smithley, our guest on the ProFabrication.com hotline. And you're working the sponsors in. I saw you with a shoe deal and probably one of the most unique sponsorships. Did a bachelor party sponsor you at the Brickyard? And my follow-up has got to be, you know, are they going to be a part of your soon-to-be wedding? What's the deal?
13: There's a lot of things that we're doing, a lot of unique things. You know, as a driver who has to make it happen and has to go find the money, you do things that are out of the box. And that was something fun. We got some fun stuff coming for some bachelor parties, so stay tuned for that. But we got some great partners. Chemstream helped us out this weekend at Jennerstown, as well as looking at your Stone and Lime. We got True Brand going to Daytona this weekend. Look for the pink car. Look for the pink number nothing this weekend. Hopefully we can do the same and take that thing to victory lane. But yeah, we love doing some things out of the box and couldn't do it without our sponsors.
14: Wow. And he did it and did it well. Garrett Smithley taking the victory at Jennerstown Speedway in Pennsylvania. Fine pavement late model track up there in the center part-ish of the state. And Garrett is our guest on the ProFabrication.com hotline. So back to Race Space Podcast. What kind of guests are you having there? Why should we tune in?
13: We have not had guests yet, but we are working very hard on that. We're actually working on a mobile studio right now, but our podcasts come out Wednesday afternoons. We talk all kinds of fun stuff, mostly O'Reilly because that's my day job. But we talk about trucks. We talk about Cup cars. We talk about IndyCar, a little F1, a little bit of dirt, just a little bit of everything.
14: With all that, growing up as a kid, you know, all those different, you know, venues and such, who was up on the walls at Garrett Smithley's as a little rascal? You know, who were some of those heroes from days past?
13: Oh, man. You know, Dale Jarrett. I love Carl Edwards. I love David Reagan, being a Georgia driver. You know, I grew up racing in Georgia around Atlanta Speedway. So really followed them. And, you know, my brother was a big Jeff Gordon fan. So it was a big rivalry in the house whether Dale Jarrett or Jeff Gordon was going to win.
14: Wow. And one of the two did a lot of winning either way. Each week, you guys were going to probably get a good shot at going to victory lane. And Garrett continued that on, taking the victory this past weekend at Jennerstown Speedway in the late model. Garrett Smithley on the ProFabrication.com hotline. If folks want to follow you on the internet to get more information, where can they find you on socials and then some?
13: Yeah, I try to make it super easy. It's just at Garrett Smithley across the board, X, YouTube, Instagram, TikTok, anything you got. We do a lot of fun stuff on there.
14: He really, really does. One of the great follows and great guys to, you know, connect to with. Garrett Smithley, our guest on the ProFabrication.com hotline. 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
0: Hi, this is Doug Rice of PRN. Join me for another great episode of Fast Talk. I heard this 5 years ago with Jimmy Johnson.
1: I know what you're
0: going to say. You think Jimmy Johnson forgot how to drive? You're an idiot. Shut up. Sit down. He's going to win 8 races in a row. I'm not putting Kyle Larson in that category, but I think driver slump and team slump. I think this may be more of a team slump than a driver slump. That's Fast Talk right here on PRN.
14: 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Hey, Carson, welcome to the show, and welcome to the Victory Lane there, Cookout Victory Lane for the Cars, the Z-Max Cars Tour. And those final laps, man, that looked like a blast there. What were you seeing out the window? What were you doing as you were deciding to make that pass there with one to go? What was it like as sitting in that driver's seat?
19: Man, it was insane. So, you know, I had the restart penalty, and I went back a row, and the 22 pulled away from us, and I was like five to go. I saw him sparking out my windshield, and I didn't really think we'd get to him. And what are the odds we catch him on the final lap in the final corner, right? So I guess I was the luckiest guy on property, and, you know, he left the bottom open, and I had to take advantage of it. So just super blessed.
14: Man, I would say so. But, yeah, you know, in looking at that video, I could see that both of the drivers in front of you had a lot of glow to the brakes, like their brakes were really boiling and those cars were starting to go away.

0: I'd race it at Caraway. What has racing these modifieds taught you, in all those battles?
1: They told me a lot. You know, I feel like the modified stuff, it's all about being disciplined on your throttle inputs because they have so much horsepower. You just don't want to slip a tire. So I feel like it's definitely taught me a lot, but there's a lot of differences between the modified to late model that I've had to adapt to. And I feel like that's part of my struggles my first year and a half in a late model. But
0: now modifieds don't have the fenders. So you got to be, I would think, more careful, but the late models have fenders. Is it a better difference that you can nudge if you need to because you got that metal, or do you like seeing the tires and that makes you feel more comfortable? How does the difference play in your world?
1: I'm a little biased. You know, I'm a modified guy at heart, so I definitely like the modifieds a little bit better, seeing the tires, seeing the Nerf bars. But I do feel like in a late model, you can be more aggressive because you don't have to worry about hitting tires or hitting wheels and going over top of somebody's air cleaner. So, yeah. Definitely a modified guy.
0: Definitely a modified guy, but he is definitely now a ZBAX Cars Tour winner. He did it at Anderson Motor Speedway last weekend. He is our guest on the ProFabrication.com hotline, Carson Lofton. 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I understand modifieds are so much your love that you work on them, that you wrench on the things, you help other drivers and such. How does building those pieces help you as a driver learning the parts and pieces of a race car that way as you do with the modifieds?
1: Yeah, I'm extremely passionate about working on my own stuff. You know, we do a lot of stuff in-house in my modified program and everything, and do a lot of other people's stuff too. So I feel like working on my stuff, understanding what adjustments to what, it kind of helps my feedback of what I want to feel in the race course. So it definitely helps, you know, transition from modified and late model.
0: Carson Lofton, Cars Tour winner, Anderson Motor Speedway on the ProFab Hotline, joining us here. And your love for modifieds, I would imagine, happened as soon as you were able to recognize the world there growing up with your father, Brian, running modifieds, his career and such. What's the early memories or even just the pictures mom and dad have of you holding a wrench or sitting in a race car? What are some of those?
1: I was born in the year of 2008 in March, and then later that year in August, my dad won the 2008 NASCAR Southern Modified Tour Championship, and they put me in the trophy, and it was like a cup. And there's a picture on Google somewhere of me crying, you know, wanting to get out of it. So that's pretty cool. I think that's hung up in my house somewhere.
0: That is wild. Well, he wasn't crying. He had a big old smile down there at Anderson Speedway in Cookout Victory Lane at the ZMAX Cars Tour race over the weekend. The winner, Carson Lofton, our guest on the ProFabrication.com hotline. Your car owner, you know, inside the game, people know Mike Darn, but outside, what's, you know, kind of your what would you say about Mike Darn that people need to hear what a cool dude he is?
1: Yeah, Mike's an awesome dude. You know, I feel like he's been the missing piece I've needed in the late model stuff because, you know, he's won a lot of races and done a lot of cool stuff in his career, whether that's driving or being crew chief, car owner, whatever it is. He's definitely been the missing piece I've needed, and he's helped polish me up as a race car driver and help identify my weaknesses and use my strengths and my advantage. So, like I say, definitely been the missing piece I've needed in the late model side of things.
0: Well, he has brought it all together, and congrats to team owner, car owner Mike Darn for this driver, Carson Lofton, our guest on the ProFab Hotline, taking the ZMAX Cars Tour win at Anderson Motor Speedway last weekend. How about the driver, Carson Lofton? You know, with all this racing around you, did you, you know, play soccer as a kid? Did you basketball? Do you do anything else, you know, for outside the sport fun?
1: Yeah, so I played basketball there till I was probably 13. Whenever the COVID thing hits, when I played basketball uptel, and I didn't race much. I raced some go-kart stuff, but didn't really care for it. And my dad kind of quit racing too to spend some time with me. And my dad got an opportunity to drive the modified that I'm now driving on a Smart Tour in 2020, and he won his first ever race in it. And right there, I got the bug, and you know, I wanted to race from that point on. So I quit basketball.
0: Well, how were you a three-point shooter, a defender, you know, somebody that drove the lane? You know, what in B-ball did you do?
1: Yeah, I was just a shooter, man. I'd sit in the corner and hope to get the ball, and I was a sniper.
0: Well, he was playing sniper and made his shot when it needed to be count down there at Anderson Motor Speedway, the ZVAX Cars Tour winner, taking that on the last corner, last lap, after watching and strategizing. Carson Lofton, our guest on the ProFab Hotline. Where can we follow you on the internet?
1: Yeah, you can follow me on Instagram at Carson.Lofton, Carson Lofton Racing on Facebook, and Carson Lofton on Twitter. I guess it's X now, and also www.carsonlofton.com on Safari.
0: Great young man. Give him a follow. Carson, thanks for joining us. Fans, stay with us. We'll be

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5: 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It's Christopher Bell. He spins and collects a couple cars.
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5: Here comes Shane Van Gisbergen on the bottom. 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
7: Now Chris Buescher fired out of a cannon in turn two. He's right into the rear bumper of Tykes.
5: Oh, it's a multi-car accident. I want to say 15, 20 cars. Guys, that took out about two-thirds of the field.
8: We have a fight on pit road between two crew guys. One of them is with Ty Gibbs. One is with Brad Keselowski.
9: Blaney, bottom of the racetrack. Chastain makes it three wide. He'd like to take a spot here on the backstretch, and he charges. He wants the lead in turn three.
10: Ross Chastain shot out of a cannon from the sixth starting spot. He has already moved up to second. The battle now for third on the high side. Kyle Larson, Riley Herbst challenging low.
11: Kyle Larson moves up to the top side. Going to lose a little bit of ground.
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0: 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Finding a race? Well, this weekend, about everywhere is racing. They're going to try the end of summer. Things have really picked up. A lot of championships are on the line. A lot of people putting big money up on the line. 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I'm Lenny Baticki, and we'll see you next time at the track. So long.
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0: Welcome to Racers Odds. I'm David Stiles. He's Andrew Kurland. And Shane Van Gisbergen continues to make history. It's the first time that we've had a driver completely sweep a weekend at Setanoma when he won in the O'Reilly race. And then he was had his boots shaking there at the end of the Cup Series race as Chase Briscoe was charging hard. But SVG able to hold off the field and claim 7 out of the last 9 road courses for his own. And he ties Tony Stewart with 8 road course wins overall in his career. And he's only got one more to go to tie Jeff Gordon. So another great run for the Kiwi of Shane Van Gisbergen. Andrew, you were boots on the ground in Sonoma. First time that you've called a race at that racetrack. What were your impressions just coming out of that weekend?
1: SVG, yeah, he was certainly the guy to beat. You could just tell his raw speed was there. Really, the field's best strategy was to try to short pit him one lap and try to get a little bit of a tire advantage on him. I was covering Connor Zilich. That was their strategy. And it didn't end up working out for him because he stalled it trying to leave on pit road. Any of that time he would have gained, he would have lost. But, it again was the SVG's weekend to lose. Chase Briscoe had that sentiment after the race when he talked to Heather Dubow, and was like, you know, I was so close to finally

0: beating him here. And that one's going to sting just because he knows what it means to beat SVG at his own craft. So overall, it was a great weekend. Sonoma's a really cool track, and I'll be headed to Chicagoland, which is where I attended my first NASCAR race. It's where I fell in love with NASCAR, so I'm really excited about this weekend too.
1: And that's what I was going to transition into. We're back at Chicagoland for the first time in a couple of years. How excited are you? I know you're going to be up there for the weekend. What are you expecting to see once you get up to this racetrack?
0: A lot of worn out surface, a lot of wear and tear, specifically, and it's more than first time in a couple of years. Kyle Larson, Chase Elliott, they weren't champions back when we last raced at Chicagoland. Joey Logano had one championship. Trackhouse Racing didn't even exist. There's a list of drivers who have never even raced at Chicago in the Cup Series. So I expect a lot of unknowns, but I still think there is an advantage to knowing this racetrack and having experience at this racetrack. And so that's kind of who I'm targeting when it comes to looking at some of these guys. But there were drivers that came out of the tire test and they said, it's really bumpy. It's a rough course. Now, that could also be the next gen and the underbody of this race car being the way it is. The last time we raced here, the underbody didn't look like that. It was the Gen 6 car. It had suspension. And so that was the biggest sentiment from people who tire tested at Chicago was, wow, this is a rough racing surface. But I think that's good. That should make for exciting racing.
1: I fully agree, and we're in the throes of this in-season challenge. I'll have to give myself a few flowers because I went 13 for 16 in picks. I think that's pretty solid. So my bracket still isn't busted. Really, the only thing that I lost was Suarez. I had him in the final four. I don't know if we can actually say that, but the four remaining drivers in the bracket challenge, he's the only one that I lost out of that because Todd Gilliland was able to run a little bit better than Daniel. And then I know that you had a big loss because Carson Hocevar beat Zane Smith. You had Zane Smith going pretty far in your bracket. But other than that, and then the Briscoe Allmendinger one was kind of the throw up, and Chase Briscoe ran really well. So I just want to take the opportunity to say, Chase, sorry I didn't pick you, but you ran a heck of a race. You've been running really good the last couple of weeks. So I've actually got you lined up in a bet this week, and I'm going to take Chase Briscoe in one of these matchups. If you go on FanDuel, they give you every single one of these
0: the in-season tournament
1: matchups, which I've said it for a couple of weeks now. This is my bread and butter. I'm finally on the positive side of the bankroll by $32.22. So it's taken me 18 weeks, but I'm finally back on the positive. You've just got to trust me. If you like the kind of bets that I do, you got to trust the math. We'll come back up to the positive at some point, and here we are. We're on the top. So it's not as good as Andrew. He's still 200 plus right now, even though he's had a couple of losses the past couple of weeks. He's still doing really well. But I've got a lot on my sheet. We're going to look at every single one of these matchups. I'm not going to bet on every single, I'm going to bet on every single one of them. And then I've got this nasty parlay that you can do if you believe in all the metrics that I put out. But a lot of fun with this in-season challenge, and it really works well into my betting strategy. So I'll kick it over to you first, Andrew, to really get your bets on the table to see what you're looking at, and then we'll dive into each one of these matchups.
0: Yeah, I mean, to me, there's been one driver's name who sticks off the page when I'm thinking, okay, this is their chance to win it. And I know I've said it a few times where this is Kyle Larson's weekend to break his winless streak, but I really genuinely believe this is Kyle Larson's weekend to break the winless streak. It's been 42 races since he's last wound up in victory lane. And my goodness, was he so good at Chicago before we stopped racing there in 2019? Now, he doesn't have a win to his name there, but he has the best average finish among any driver to have raced there. It's 6.17. That's in six starts. He lost the race twice really late in the go, once to Alex Bowman in 2019, and then, of course, the famous battle he had with Kyle Busch, the slide job race. That was Kyle Larson, who had the lead, just lost it there at the end. This is a track where we're going to talk about the Kyle Larson lane and running the

0: top groove of the racetrack, and he's plus 600 to win. I like that a lot. David, you're talking about some matchups. I gotta stick with my bracket here. I'm gonna go and swing for the fences. SVG over Blaney at plus 250
1: Ooh.
0: is one that I have. And then I'm gonna take Booty Barker by his word after San Diego. And he said, we could have won Nashville. We felt really good about our San Diego car. And he thinks that Corey Heim and him and the 67 team can win Chicago or at least compete. Corey Heim is plus 6,000 to win at Chicago.
1: Whoa.
0: Do I think he's going to win? Probably not. But take him at that and cash out during the race is, I
1: I
0: think, the
1: like
0: play
1: that
0: that you
1: plan.
0: do there.
1: I like
0: Just
1: that plan a
0: because
1: lot.
0: Corey Heim, it's the type of race where you kind of forget he's in it. And that all bit us in San Diego.
1: Well, and those Toyotas have just been so strong all season long. The other thing with Kyle Larson, he's led in 12 of the last 13 races on mile and a half tracks.
0: Yeah.
1: He's good. He's the second most laps led of any driver behind Reddick and Denny Hamlin.
0: Yeah.
1: So other than those two drivers, he's led the most laps of anyone. He's in like 600-ish range, and I know he led a ton of those at Bristol, but he's still Kyle Larson, and I like that bet. I'm going to put a few units on Kyle Larson at plus 600 too. I think you're right. I think it is that week. You're going to bet Tyler Reddick again to win because that's been the shtick all year.
0: I
1: And I
0: have
1: think
0: to.
1: that's also a good bet this week. I think Tyler Reddick to win at Chicagoland is
0: And so is
1: also
0: betting
1: a
0: Denny Hamlin.
1: decent
0: Remember, I'm
1: bet.
0: putting $1 on Hamlin now, too.
1: I think
0: Our
1: all
0: new
1: three of
0: points
1: those
0: leader.
1: guys.
0: Yeah.
1: Yes, by a single point. This is the first time that we've had a points leader that's not named Tyler Reddick in
0: Yeah.
1: 18 weeks, so which is just absolutely insane. But a lot has happened here in the last couple of weeks that's shaded the season a little bit differently, and it's still a two-car race between those two guys because the point lead is about 100 between first, second, and third. But I think it's Kyle Larson's week. I agree with that. I think if you put units on Reddick and Denny Hamlin, those are smart bets as well. I'm looking at these matchups. The three that I like the most are Alex Bowman versus Austin Cindric. Alex Bowman's really good at Chicagoland Speedway. He's plus 100 to Austin Cindric's minus 128. Put a few units on Alex Bowman at plus 100. That's plus money. That's not a bad bet. The other one, Chase Briscoe, Ty Gibbs, they're matched up together, both of them minus 113. They've both been really competitive. Ty Gibbs is on a hot streak, but so is Chase Briscoe. I think Chase Briscoe has a little bit more of the momentum. I would say put units on him at minus 113. And then I've got to stick to my guns. I think Christopher Bell is going to win this in-season challenge. I'm going to bet Christopher Bell to win that matchup minus 146. Those are the three different bets that I like the most. If you put all three of those in a three-leg parlay, you get some pretty good odds. If you bet 5 units on it, you'll get 26 dollars back, $27 back. That's about plus 535 if you do that on FanDuel. So that's not a bad bet for a three-leg parlay. I think all three of those will hit. Now, if you go down my bracket and you pick everyone that I picked, and I'll have to pick somebody different, so because of the ones that I lost. So that means I'm going to pick Josevar. He's minus 670. Then I'll end up picking Briscoe again at minus 113. And then between what was the other one? I've got Josevar, I've got Briscoe. Blanking right now.
0: Bowman?
1: Bowman. Now I've already got Bowman. I had Bowman winning over Tyler Reddick, so I've got him in that situation. Anyway, if you take all 8 of these matchups and put them in a big parlay together, it's plus 1,906. So if you bet $5 on that,
0: Wow.
1: you get $95.35 back, or 95 units back. That's a very hairy, long shot parlay. But if you're like me and you think it could work out, put some coffee money on it, put some soda money on it. It may turn out to be pretty lucrative for you, because if I just take every one of these single bets in the matchups, depending on what my bracket is, I'm only going to get back like $38 plus the $70 that I waged if you do $10 bets on each of those. So there's a little bit more juice to squeeze if you do the three-leg parlay and the eight-leg parlay. I don't think the eight-leg parlay is the way to go. I think that that's too long. I like this three-leg parlay at the plus 500-ish range. If you bet $5 on it, you're going to make some decent money back on it. I know a lot of them are minus odds, but that's just the way that I'm leaning. And so that's really how I'm shorting this race. I'm sticking to these matchups. I'm going to put $10 down on each one of these, and it's going to stay with my bracket. We've already talked about that. And then hopefully I can just stay on the positive side of the bankroll. That's the plan, is to just stay on the positive side. Do I think I'm going to win every single one of these? It's very doubtful. But if I hit on a few of them, at least I get some return. So that's how I'm playing this. We're not swinging for the fences. We're just maintaining our investment, and we're trying to grow the bankroll. That's really what my strategy has been all season long. Andrew has been on the picking winners, and it's been great for you. I'm not good at that. It just doesn't pay off for me.
0: I like picking the winners. That's fun. I will say, and I haven't seen any odds for top 10 yet. I know we're a little early to the game this week. You mentioned Alex Bowman. He's going, and I know it's been already since 2019, since we last raced there. He's the defending winner at Chicago, but technically he is still going for four straight top 10 finishes at Chicago. The 2 years prior to his win, in both years finished 10th. So Bowman's good there. And if there's one track where the numbers at least are on his side, I think it's that one. Is it the same Alex Bowman as the last time he was there? That's the biggest question mark that I have going into the weekend.
1: Well, they're on a different strategy than everybody else. I've said it before on this show. I've said it on some of our other shows. They've got to look for wins. They've got to look at anything they can do just to right their ship for their season, because they're still mired back in the high 20s in points. So I think Bowman in that matchup at plus 100 is a good bet. I think Bowman to top 10 is a good bet. I don't think he'll win the race, but I have an inclination that he will be a factor at Chicagoland. So do you have anything else we're going to bet? I've kind of laid out my strategy for the weekend. Is there anything else other than I want to say I hit the U.S. getting out of Group D in the World Cup. So that was a plus 145 bet. So we hit that. Yeah, there we go.
0: I've got a bet, a standing bet, that they make it to the round of 16. So they need to win Wednesday night against Bosnia-Herzegovina, and then I will cash in on that. I just cashed in on Morocco will make it to the round of 16. They had a huge win over the Netherlands the other night. So doing pretty good in the World Cup department.
1: Yeah.
0: I just need to catch up in the race car department. But, no, David, that's pretty much it. I mean, I know it's a little bit of a shorter show, but at the same time, I just don't think we have as many answers to the questions that we have going into it. It's just one of those weekends where you just have to rely on history at the mile and a half. If they have a past history at Chicago, you base it off of that, and we go from there. But I'll be boots on the ground starting this weekend in Joliet, and I really can't wait.
1: Hope you get you a Chicago dog. I know that you're from up there. I love Chicago dogs. Let's talk a little bit of Pick'em real quick. We haven't updated you on that this show. Andrew's got a 121-point lead. I got snookered on the SVG strategy. He let me down big time in San Diego. I think I only got one or two points. Yeah. So I got completely snookered. And last week I had McDowell and Andrew had Shane Van Gisbergen, so I only scored 36 points. So I don't think I'm going to be able to come back. We're getting down to the throes of the season. If I do, it's going to be last second heroics. And so for Chicagoland, I'm going to go with the most winning driver that we have this season. I'm going to pick Tyler Reddick, and he will be off the board for the rest of the year. So,
0: wow.
1: I'm going to shoot one of my bullets and see if it pays off for me. So who are you going to go with this week?
0: I don't think compete with Tyler Reddick, but I was just talking about him a minute ago. I like Alex Bowman. And this track, if you have to pick one driver one time all year, Alex Bowman, the defending winner at Chicagoland, is the guy I'm going to go with.
1: That's a pretty good pick. I had him in Kansas, and it paid That's off solid. Pretty well for me. Yeah. So he's good at both of those tracks. I think Kansas is his best track statistically, but he's won here at Chicagoland before. That's a really, really good pick. So hopefully you're enjoying this in-season challenge. Hopefully these parlays will pay off for you. Again, I don't recommend doing the eight leg unless you really want to. I'm going to put 5 units on it just because I've got to stay to principle, and if I don't, then I'm going to look like a chump because it's like, well, why didn't you bet all your matchups? So that's what I'm doing. I'm going to do this eight leg and the three leg and then 10 units on each one of these matchups and Kyle Larson to win the race. So those are all my bets for this week. Andrew's doing the same strategy. Denny Hamlin, $1. Tyler Reddick, $1. Larson at plus 600. Alex Bowman, the top 10. That's kind of a summation of today's bets and show. Hope you guys have a great 4th of July. Remember, don't hold firecrackers in your hands. That's a bad idea.
0: Yeah.
1: So don't do that. We need all of our digits on our fingers when we come back after 4th of July. Have a lot of fun. It's about trying to grow your bankroll, injecting a little bit more entertainment into the race each week. And for Racers Odds, I'm David Stiles. He's Andrew Curlin. We'll talk again next week.
2: Blaney holds off his buddy Bubba to win at New Hampshire Motor Speedway. Denny Hamlin clinches the regular season. And now NASCAR heads south to the high banks of Daytona for a little Saturday night under the lights action.
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2: Welcome to the show. One race left in the 2026 regular season for the NASCAR Cup Series, and most of the big questions have been answered before we head to Daytona. One, that Ford is back somewhat. They've shown a lot of strength lately. And two, Denny Hamlin is the regular season champion. He will go in with a 25-point cushion. Let's hear how Ryan Blaney got it done at New Hampshire.
4: White flag is out for Ryan Blaney. He'll cross the granite stripe, hoping to go back-to-back in New Hampshire.
5: Has the lead he needs here on the final lap going into turn number one. No lap traffic ahead for Ryan Blaney that he's going to have to navigate here in the next mile. Looking for another win here at the Magic Mile. He is off of turn two and up the back stretch for the final time.
6: Bubba Wallace hustled his way around the lap car of Carson Hocevar. One final shot down into turns three and four. They're running similar lines, but Bubba doesn't have the momentum. Out of turn number four, Ryan Blaney's going to go back to back in the Granite State. Blaney wins the Dollar Tree 301 at New Hampshire Motor Speedway by a half a second over Bubba Wallace.
2: Nick Gilman with the call on the Performance Racing Network at the Magic Mile, where Ryan Blaney flashed again. Once again, I'm Doug Rice, joined today by David Stiles and from Speedway Motorsports, Samantha Waddell. And David, it's apparent that Ryan Blaney loves it when we head to New Hampshire.
1: I think those Penske cars just love it in general. They've been really strong on the short tracks all season long, and they're having a great resurgence through the summer here as we get ready to head into the last 10 races of the season in this marathon that will be the Chase. We've got one left at Daytona. And, oh, yeah, they're pretty good at these speedway tracks, too. So I think this Penske push has been in full effect. I know Logano didn't have the day that he wanted, but Cindric, kind of middle of the pack, but Ryan Blaney, man, he's really, really good at this style of track.
7: There was no stopping him, and I think that when we were talking about it earlier, you look at earlier in the season, it was all about Toyota and what Toyota was going to do. Ford's really come in there and really ramming through. I mean, what have they got? Four of the last six races, they have taken the checkered flag. So I think it really, when you look at that, of course, Blaney, he was unstoppable. There was really nothing that was going to come between him and that checkered flag.
2: I felt there was a sense of inevitability when he got the lead late in the race.
7: Yes.
2: And
7: yeah.
2: I was actually texting with a couple of people that were in New Hampshire, and I said, I think it's done now. Bubba made it interesting, but I never really felt like he was going to get him, David.
1: I mean, he led 115 laps, the last 74 laps of the race, and that's despite even having a little bit of a snafu there on pit road.
7: Mm-hmm.
1: And
7: mm-hmm.
1: his pit team has been in question marks all season long. But he said it in one of his post-race interviews, when they give me a fast car and I have the ability to drive through traffic and put myself in a position to win races, we have to capitalize. And he's won two out of the last, seven races starting back in Echo Park. And to think that Ford had a 15-race winless streak up until that point when he won at Echo Park earlier in the summer, they're on a tear. And he's locked up second place in the points now. I think that this could end up being a shootout between him and Denny Hamlin as we get ready to move into the later part of the season.
7: And I think you would also be remiss, though, if you start looking at yesterday's race, to not talk about Bubba Wallace and Josh Berry. I mean, the battle of the three of them was so much fun, and it was dynamic, and it was something you wanted to cheer for all three of them to do well and to succeed, because it was fun to watch each one of those scenarios and those schemes kind of play out.
2: I felt like yesterday's race was entertaining, and I always want to walk away from a race going like, okay, I got something out of that. I had to be invested in this, because you did have a story. It wasn't just a walk-off like we saw at Richmond and Iowa.
1: No, I fully agree, and we also had wet weather at the beginning of this one where they put the wet weather tires on, and I think this Josh Berry story is just phenomenal. He doesn't have a ride next year. He's looking for a new home. Jesse Love will be piloting his car. But if you look at his stats, fourth straight top 10 for Josh Berry. He has more top 10s than a handful of drivers that are pretty competitive. Austin Cindric, Michael McDowell, Ross Chastain. He's led more laps than Keselowski, Suarez, and Eric Jones. And that's a Penske Alliance team. So we're kind of on this thread of the Fords are starting to matriculate their stats at the right time.
7: Yeah, and I think that Josh was just fun to watch. It was cool to see that, almost I'm going to say, the light come on in terms for like the fan base to see the driver that Josh Berry is. People have seen and know who he is, but to watch him drive and maneuver around the field was a lot of fun. I mean, in fact, he has led the most laps of any Wood Brothers car ever at New Hampshire with 73 laps.
1: Wow.
7: I mean, he was impressive. It was fun. It was exciting, and it gave you that extra energy oomph that you were looking for when you walk away from the race.
2: And it's funny, this started at Indy, finished seventh there, finished fourth at Iowa, eighth at Richmond, and then third at New Hampshire. As you said, a nice little four race run. I don't know where this guy was at the first of the year, but after he got fired, it was almost like, one, I think Ford has gotten better.
7: I agree.
2: Two, I think he's racing free now. There's no pressure to get into the thing. And ironically enough, I think his performance levels jumped.
1: He's building the resume. He's building a case for himself that, hey, I belong here. I belong in the Cup Series. I am good enough to run here. Someone needs to give me a shot. I know there are some open truck seats. There's some open O'Reilly seats. But if you're four consecutive top tens, you definitely belong in a ride in the Cup Series, and I think it's just a matter of time before somebody scoops him up. I know that we don't have the open availability right now for him to go somewhere, but I think that we'll see him in a car next year running something somewhere.
7: Completely agree. He's too great and too exciting to watch to not see him land in a seat. He's got the resume built. He did the work. And like you mentioned, he's racing free. There's a handful of drivers who have gotten a contract renewed. They're driving like a totally different guy. Guys who have lost their seats, driving like a totally different guy. So I think that there is something to that, the weight of the world on your shoulders. And now you're like, guess what? Let me just show you what I can do.
2: Well, Matt Collick's going to be on the show later. Let's see if Matt will give Josh a ride for next year when he rolls out the Dodge program.
1: Why not? It'd be good to see Dodge back in the Cup Series. I'd be excited for that.
2: Yeah, but for Josh, I'm happy. Always a very personable guy, easy to talk to, has earned his stripes in this. Didn't show up with a bag of money to buy a ride.
1: No.
2: And has done this, so good on him. We'll see. The future's not done for him.
7: No.
2: This is not a dead end. Maybe it's a bump in the road, pretty big one, but I don't think he's done. By the way, let's go ahead and hear from race winner Ryan Blaney.
8: Well, the momentum that Team Penske has on their side is great, you know, and Ford and, you know, Team Penske in general have been on a pretty good tear the last couple months, and it's been fun to work through it with everybody and try to get better and better. So just keep going. I'm a big believer in momentum and things like that. We just have to keep working at it, and hopefully we make a run at it.
2: In our next segment, we're going to break down the fact that he is making a big run for the championship, and what is the bet on Ryan Blaney right now. But first off, let's give you this Toyota Performance Report brought to you by Toyota Racing. 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Bubba Wallace was the highest finishing Toyota at New Hampshire. He finished second. Fourth went to Christopher Bell. Ty Gibbs was sixth. Seventh, Denny Hamlin. And Tyler Reddick was eighth. And those were your top 10 finishing Toyota drivers at New Hampshire in what turned out to be a really competitive and fun race. We'll take a break. Come right back. Talk a little bit more about race winner Ryan Blaney.
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5: It was my dad, who, I mean, he's the reason I'm a racing fan. There's pictures of me in a crib just like hours old, and I've got like a Bill Elliott, like Coors Light number 9 hat on. 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So he was definitely the one that I reached out to first.
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5: Well, it's going to sound silly, but it really is as simple as call what you see.
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3: This was a PRN Pit Stop with Nick Yeoman.

0: It's Fast Talk here on the Performance Racing Network. Samantha Waddell, David Stiles, I'm Doug Rice. Let's go ahead and take a deep dive here on Ryan Blaney. For the first half of the season, the Fords were not to be seen. It's been an all-Toyota show. And it feels like, and it looks like genuinely, David, at least the Blue Oval has eroded away a little bit of the dominance of Toyota, led by Ryan Blaney, of course.
1: I think that the set of tracks that we've been at over the last number of weeks have been really, really good for Ford. Ford has been good on the short tracks. We've seen Joey Logano move from 20th to 9th in points. Ryan Blaney also with two wins in this section. And they've got all this momentum going forward. And this is what I fully believe. I believe there's a Penske push after May is over, after the Indy 500. I know that that's not a thing that you can quantify, but they really know how to capitalize in these moments where we need to be good and we need to make sure that our program is on track. And if they get their intermediate track package figured out, I think they can really make a concerted effort to make a push for a championship out of this chase. I think both of those drivers are still very much in the hunt. And the reason I say that is we're going to reset these points. Mm-hmm. After Daytona, the top 16 will get reset. The distance from first to 16th is only 100 points. Ryan Blaney's currently sitting in second, and Hamlin has a pretty big points lead over him, and that'll get reset to, what, 25-ish points?
2: Yeah.
1: That's so doable. If someone gets hot at the right time and they go through these next 10 races after Daytona, it's not out of the realm of possibility that he could pass Hamlin and Toyota could be on the outside looking in after they've had such a dominant start to the year.
2: I agree with you. I think that there's something to that. And I think that you look at the races that are left for the chase and who's won those. I mean, Ford has a really solid chance of being able to make this happen.
0: And that's funny because at the first of the season, we were talking about the fact the regular season was already won by Tyler Reddick.
1: Yeah, we had crowned him the champion.
0: And it seems like it was last year that Tyler Reddick was the hottest property in the world. He won 5 of the first 10 races. He won the first 3 races. And all of this praise, and then it's just like overnight, he lost the mojo. And I mean, he spun out, what, on lap 3? Or was it the first lap?
2: It was the first lap.
0: When they came out on the wet weather.

0: the tires. And I felt like that almost condemned him for the rest of the race. We don't know how good he was.
1: And he was terrible in practice.
0: Yeah.
1: Absolutely atrocious. And then he wins the pole, and that's just like a microcosm for his entire season.
2: Yeah.
1: So he goes and wins the pole, and Andrew Curlin talked to him and said, you were 31st in practice. And he goes, I didn't even know the car had that in it. And so then he goes out on the pole and spins out. And it's just like a comedy of errors. It's like watching one of your favorite rom-com movies, and everything bad that happens to the one guy just continues to happen.
2: It continues to happen.
1: And I fully agree, Doug. I think that the mojo is just off over there. I know they've had a meeting with Michael Jordan where he came in and talked to each one of the teams, trying to pump them up and get some energy behind them. And I just don't know if they're going to have enough to make a push here late in the season. I think that they don't really have a shot as far as the momentum goes.
2: I think that they just need that reset button, right? And the chase resetting, clearing the points might be that moment that there is that, I'm going to say, the carrot dangling over there that you can attack and that you can get after. I think that there is the realm of possibilities that can happen. I don't know that there's really anybody that you can completely shut out and say, there's no shot. There's no way that you're going to be able to tackle this and you're going to take the championship. Granted, there are the three that you assume will be the ones contending, but it's kind of anybody's game once you get there.
0: And now I feel like it's a Ryan Blaney game. He's definitely, maybe, I'm not going to forget Ty Gibbs. Ty Gibbs still has fast race cars and is racing better than he's ever done before. I have more faith in Ty Gibbs than I do right now in Tyler Reddick, because Reddick's just going in the wrong direction. If you're a believer in momentum, his is all negative at the moment.
1: Well, and another point where Ryan Blaney and Team Penske are so good at these tracks that we've been at. Tyler Reddick, historically, not good at these tracks we have been at. And now we're going to go back to Daytona, where he won earlier in the season. Then we'll go to Darlington, where he's always been very good. So we'll see if he can come back from this slump that he has been in. He's still top four in points. I think that there may just be too much of a mountain for him to climb as far as the mental aspect of this goes, but we'll all find out together. That's the beauty of what racing is. We have to run every single lap, and we're going to find out if he can come back from this.
2: But I do think, to that, I mean, you look at the races that are left in the chase, Tyler's found success at a handful of those. Ryan's found success at a handful. You look at the guys that have won, and you look at where they've won at, there is that probability that you're really going to have a fun wild card of a gamble when we really get into the chase.
0: Ryan's also been there, done that.
2: Yep.
1: Former champion.
0: That means more than I think we give him credit for. One other thing, and David, we talked about this a lot on previous shows. We've heard so many people preach, oh, you've got to be in the top five to win the title. And I bought into that for a while, but I've seen a couple of things happen this year. This big surge by Joey Logano to come from outside the cut line to be ninth now in points. The plummet of Tyler Reddick that we've already talked about. I don't know that you have to be in the top five. I think this could go all the way down to the top 10 getting into the chase, having a legit shot.
1: I mean, legitimately, 100 points from 1st to 16th. If you're in 16th and all of a sudden you turn it on and go through a 5 or 6 race stretch where you're just unbeatable, it's doable. I mean, it's not out of the realm of possibility. You're mathematically still in it. I think it's anybody's game. I think if you're in that top 16, you have a legitimate shot to win the championship, and you just have to play your cards right and make sure that you're maximizing every single point that you can, because we've seen it. You don't have to get a bunch of wins to be able to be successful in this format. You have to be very, very consistent. And we've seen a number of people do that. Ty Gibbs is one of them. He's got 2 wins on the season, yes. But he runs very consistent week in and week out, and they're maximizing every single one of those points.
0: I'm not quite as bullish as you are. I'll go to the top 10. If you're 11 through 16, there's a reason you're there.
1: Yeah.
0: You probably don't have the secret sauce to put you over the top to get to be a legit playoff player. Matt Colick is scheduled to join us here and talk about his work with the NASCAR Foundation, and we may even get in a couple of questions about racing. Stick here with us on Fast Talk.
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0: Welcome back to Fast Talk. Doug Rice with Samantha Waddell and David Stiles. And annually, we are always thrilled to have Matt Colick drop by on the show. And Matt is a big giver. He and his team and his family work tenaciously to help benefit the NASCAR foundations. And Matt, you guys have been doing this for a long time. And once again, you're coming to the plate to help people out. By the way, thanks for joining us on the show. Really appreciate it.
1: You got it, man. It's, it's Monday and excited to get the week started again. And you're right. And I love the way you say that we're big givers because we are. We love that message. You know, I do so many things in business, you know, whether it's Leaf Filter or like any one of our 70 businesses. And, you know, I'm a big real estate developer, and, you know, I love this NASCAR, as you guys see and know. Like, we're getting way big in this NASCAR thing, as I call it, in the Truck Series and the O'Reilly Series and the Cup Series, and so we're just having fun growing that. But, you know, a giant part of what we do, you know, you guys know I own, part of the Cleveland Guardians. So we play baseball and we do all that stuff. But a big thing that we do in the community, especially up here in Northeast Ohio, but really what we get involved with is the NASCAR Foundation and what the NASCAR Foundation does. You know, so, you know, we're trying to do everything we can, which is really hard on the track. But what we can do and what we can give off the track is really a big focus of what we do at the Colick Companies and with all of our stuff and all of our philanthropy. So it's really cool that you say like that we're big givers, and you know, that makes me feel good. That makes our company feel good. That makes my wife feel good. That makes my daughter feel good. And it's what we do.
2: Matt, celebrating 20 years of the NASCAR Foundation, which you mentioned, you're headed to New York City for the Honors Gala. You and your wife, Lisa, are going to be there as co-chairs. What makes this such an important night for you and the NASCAR Foundation?
1: It's cool that they do it. So this is the first year that we've been involved in that. I mean, we're, it's a giant gala in New York City. I know Kristen Chenoweth is going to be there. She's one of the hosts. Jamie Little. So it's Kristen and Jamie Little are going to be the hosts. So I'm excited. It's black tie. So we have to get. I mean, I had to go to Men's Warehouse and rent a tux. The girls have to go get ball gowns, and so it's a really big gala that's raising a ton of money. I mean, millions of dollars, you know, for these kids. So I actually think it's a really cool thing that the France family and the NASCAR Foundation does, you know, for the community and for kids and I don't know. It's just a fun thing to get dressed up. I mean, how many when's the last time you were in a tux? I mean, you go to a wedding
0: last weekend
2: for Doug last weekend. For me, it's been a while.
0: I had to go to a wedding.
1: You were at a wedding last weekend in a tux?
0: I was first time I've ever gone to a wedding wearing a tuxedo. I know we're getting off on a side street, but our general manager, Jerry Horn's daughter, got married and he made it a big deal, Matt. So.
1: Okay, right. So that's my point. It's just cool to get dressed up, but at the end of the day, it's just to raise a bunch of money, for kids and the impact that NASCAR. I always talk honestly about the impact that NASCAR makes off the track. I mean, I mentioned before about like the Cleveland Guardians, but sports teams. Sports leagues, you know, around the country, but especially the NASCAR Foundation. I mean, we go to, you know, throughout the year, and we're a big, part of what the NASCAR Foundation does in 16 tracks around the country every, 16 times a year. You know, we give bikes away to kids. I mean, it's a really big deal at these tracks. And the NASCAR Foundation, and it doesn't get publicized, right? And so that's part of what, I mean, that's kind of why I'm on your show today, is to let everybody know how much the NASCAR Foundation does, you know, for these kids. So when we go to, I know the biggest one is when we go to Daytona. I mean, I think last year we gave 200 bikes away, you know, to these kids. I mean, we bus in 200 kids that are, you know, how do you say, underprivileged kids that probably have never had a bike before. We give them shoes, we give them helmets, we give them, you know, bicycles, and we just have an awesome, fun day. It's actually a fun week that we give them messages, you know, certain drivers, certain owners, certain, you know, people from the public, you know, talk to these kids about nutrition and about health and everything else. But anyway, it's really cool to be a part of. And so even as opposed to just talking about racing all the time, you know, we get to talk about these kids and how we help the community and how to, you know, make this country a better place to be.
3: Matt, so you just talked about one of the major initiatives that you're a part of with the NASCAR Foundation in Speediatrics, but you've also got Speedy Bear, which is around National Teddy Bear Day, which is actually coming up in just a few weeks. Why is that foundation and Speedy Bear so important to you and the NASCAR Foundation?
1: Well, I think it's one of the cooler things. It's actually one of the cooler things I've ever been part of. I mean, this year, you know, usually go to over 100 hospitals and give away teddy bears. I mean, you know, there's National Pizza Day, there's National Grilled Cheese Day, there's a National Teddy Bear Day every year. So the NASCAR Foundation over the last several years, and I think this will be our sixth year being involved. But what we do is have our drivers and we go to hospitals all over the country. The last number I saw was 157 hospitals this year. Yeah. So we'll give over 6,000 Speedy Bears, like little teddy. Here, I have one, like one of these.
2: Oh, man.
3: So cute.
1: You know, and we go into hospitals and, you know, every kid, and I say this all the time, like if you're a kid and you're in a hospital, well, if you're an adult in a hospital, but if you're a kid in a hospital, like you don't want to be there. There's no kid that wants to be in a hospital, whether it's because you're sick or whether you're injured or, you know, for whatever reason. So so the NASCAR Foundation tries to brighten their spirits. So when you walk into a room or when a driver walks in and they're in their fire suit and they are a professional race car driver and they bring in and they give you a teddy bear and sign an autograph or take a picture, it brightens their day. And so that's the whole point. Is to do that. So that's what we do. So again, over 150 hospitals this year, 6,000 teddy bears. I know we're donating. I know people can donate. I'm not sure how. It's at NASCARfoundation.org. Mm-hmm. I think you can give $25. I'm pretty sure that you can write a message to a kid that that will receive your teddy bear and a message just to brighten their spirits and brighten their day. So it's cool. We've done it in Akron. Actually, Nicole Krieger comes up every year. We have our University of Akron marching band that comes out and plays for the kids. And we have like a parade and we have drivers come up and they give bear, you know, these Speedy Bears to the kids. So we're doing it in New York City this year. So we were just talking about the gala that we're having in New York City. So the day after, you know, we're going to Hassenfeld Children's Hospital in New York City, you know, at New York University or New York City University or whatever it's called. Is it New York University? I don't even know what it is. But I know it's going to be a really big deal. And so I'm really looking forward to it. And that's in, what, 2 weeks?
3: It's in 2 weeks. And then you also mentioned donations and you're matching donations up to $25,000 to put more bears into the hands of these sweet children who are battling things that none of us want to be battling. How special is that to be saying, you know what, hey, we know the value and we're matching you to make the difference?
1: Yeah, we're matching up to $25,000. So for people that donate, it's feel like, how great is that? It just feels it feels good to do. It just is. I'm blessed. I'm blessed to have had businesses and continue to be in business. And you know, be part of NASCAR and be able to give these awesome teddy bears to these kids. And it just is, it's one of those really, really awesome feel good things that we're able to do. So it's really good to be able to give one teddy bear, you know, to a kid. So I have talked to a lot of people. Like I said, this is our sixth year being involved. And even at the track, I mean, people, they honestly do stop me and say, hey, I donated a teddy bear. And when you can literally write a personalized message to a kid, you don't know who you're writing it to. You're just like, hey, you know, stay in the game. Like, you know, get well soon. You're going to be good. You got this. You know, it feels great.
0: Matt, one racing thing here. You guys tackled a new challenge this year. You brought Ram back into the truck series in a big way, four full-time teams and your all-star event. How was the challenge? Was it as hard as you imagined it might be, or where does that factor?
1: It's like way harder than we thought it would be. I mean, for real, honestly, it's way harder than we thought it would be. I'm really proud of our team and actually how we've done, but it's really hard. I mean, this is a really difficult sport. You've got a lot of teams that are trying really hard. You've got a lot of there's a lot of money that goes into it from, and I'm not talking about our team, but like other teams, and it's a really competitive, I mean, NASCAR is a really competitive sport, and you've got a lot of people that are really passionate about it. It's at the highest level. So, but we came at it saying you don't start when we came in, when College Racing came in, you guys, like, I don't know, 11 years ago, we had one car in the O'Reilly series, one. And that was really hard. I mean, we were really struggling to even qualify or be, 25th. And then you start to run the top 20 or try to get 15th or 10th. You know, and then we added another car and then another car, and then we went to the Cup Series. But we just decided, like, hey, and I've known this in business, like, sometimes you just have to start. And so that was our plan this year, even with Ram and Stellantis coming in. It's like, let's just go. Sometimes you just have to rip the Band-Aid off and just go.

0: O'Reilly races. We won two cup races. And, so to not be in the story and not be up front and competing for wins is really tough on colleague racing and all the men and women at colleague racing. But we know what's ahead. We know how to do it because we've done it before. We can see exactly what we've got going on. And we are going to be a force to be reckoned with here in the next, if not next year, definitely in the next coming years.
1: Well,
0: It's
1: Matt,
0: just how we roll.
1: always enjoy chatting with you. I get fired up just listening to you. You could be a motivational speaker if this whole business entrepreneurship thing doesn't work out. Thanks for what you're doing for the NASCAR Foundation and for people in general. We really appreciate you.
0: Thank you, guys. Appreciate everything you guys do. Thank you.
1: Team owner Matt Colleg, and also humanitarian, we appreciate him being with us here on Fast Talk.
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0: Matt Colick, he is such a fired-up individual. And, yeah, their truck programs struggled this year, but he admitted that. I thought that was interesting that he said, yeah, it's been tough.
1: That free agency program with them, too, has been awesome. I think Tony Stewart in a car. You've seen Ryan Newman. We'll see Regan Smith drive it two times this year. So
0: Elliott Sadler was in it in Richmond.
1: Yeah, that program just makes that whole situation a little bit better, because you're seeing these all-star drivers get in these trucks and run these races. Clint Bowyer was in there, too.
2: It's fun, and it pumps a new form of energy into the truck race, which, I mean, the truck races don't need any extra energy. Those are so much fun to watch. But then you throw this in with a program that everybody was kind of indifferent, didn't know how it was going to go. It hasn't gone the best. We're going to throw some celebrities in there to try to kind of keep the energy rolling.
0: It will get better.
2: Yes.
1: It will.
0: It will get better. It's done about what I thought it was going to do.
1: Agreed. I mean, the expectations were low, and it's done pretty well, I think.
0: The expectations were low, and they met them.
1: Yes.
0: That didn't sound right.
1: No, it didn't.
0: No, it was terrible. I'm sorry I said that. Okay, so speaking of expectations, theirs were high for these four drivers. Kyle Larson, William Byron, Christopher Bell, Ross Chastain, all came into the year thinking this could be the year. This could be a title. Samantha, as we're sitting here, which one of these is the biggest surprise that they've not gotten a W?
2: I would.

0: go with Christopher Bell. I think that there's so much success that he's found every season, and then this season it's fallen a little flat. I think it was 32 races without a win, which feels very uncharacteristic for a Christopher Bell. He's been fun to watch. He's raced well. I mean, he has 7 second place finishes, 13 top 10s, 4 stage wins. So he's doing the right things. It's just not coming together in one moment. So I think he's right there on that cusp.
1: What are you thinking, David?
2: For me, I think that the biggest question mark is Kyle Larson. 49 race winless streak, last year's champion. Yep. Hasn't won since Kansas on May 11th of 2025. There's just something going on with him, and I can't really put my finger on it. He was decent at New Hampshire, the best Hendrick car in the field by far, and he led a ton of laps at Bristol, but it just has not materialized into a race win yet. I know that he's locked in already in the 7th position in points for the Chase, but there's just something a little bit off with that team, and I don't know what it is, but they just don't seem right in how I think Kyle Larson should be running at this point in the season. And so I've still got a lot of question marks for that team. I know that Hendrick and Chevy has that new body, and going to Daytona, we don't know how that will affect them, and we've got changes to that race anyway coming up Saturday. So we don't know all of the things that will play into that, but I just don't know where to go from here. If I'm a Kyle Larson fan or just even at Hendrick, what do we do at this point to right the ship and become more competitive to where we're in the mix when people are talking about a championship run?
1: Well, kind of rounding out this equation here, William Byron, who it wasn't all that long ago, won the first two races of a season.
2: Yeah.
1: Won back-to-back Daytona 500s, and now he's an afterthought.
2: Has he even put together back-to-back top 10s this year?
1: I don't think so, but I felt like that the race at New Hampshire sort of it was a representation of his entire season.
2: Yeah.
1: The wheels literally fell off.
2: Yeah.
1: He had a tire fall off the car, and his day is done. And he was okay up until then. He wasn't going to win, but the fall off of Chevrolet and Hendrick is something that I think when we write the book on this season is going to be its own chapter. Mm-hmm. They've been a non-factor for the most part, aside from a couple of wins from Chase Elliott.
0: And I think earlier we were talking about Toyota. Beginning of the season was all about Toyota. Now he's kind of transitioned, and we're talking about, like, Ford's coming in. They're making a splash. It hasn't really been any kind of a story for Chevy. It hasn't really been. It's been a non-starter.
2: To me, the biggest thing is Spire has overperformed.
0: Mm-hmm.
2: They've got 2 race wins this year from Daniel Suarez and Carson Hocevar. Hendrick underperformed. If you're going to grade them on their own rubric, they're not where they should be right now. And I think Kyle Petty has said it best. I've heard him on a couple of different programs. They're trying to take what should be middle-of-the-pack cars, 10th, 11th, 12th place cars, drive them up to where they should be because they have the expectations that we should be running top 5 every week. They just don't have the equipment right now.
1: You realize Trackhouse has as many wins as Hendrick.
2: Yeah.
1: SVG's got a couple of road course wins. And, you know, that's a big chunk of what Chevy has done this year. I'm not ready to flush them entirely because we've seen this resurgence of Ford. I don't know if that continues when we get back around to the mile-and-a-half racetracks. When we come back to Charlotte or go down to Darlington or some of these other tracks, that may even out a little bit. But, man, I'm still surprised, though, that we're here where we are and the 3 big drivers that we talked about don't have W's this year. That's shocking.
2: It's just absolutely flabbergasting me. And to me, I think the only anomaly, and Samantha, you mentioned him, Christopher Bell, average start of 14.2, average finish of 14.37, runner-ups. He's in the mix.
0: He's
2: in the mix. He just doesn't have the wins.
0: They're not able to put it all together in one race. It's like you see it in this one. You're like, oh, okay, cool, we're getting it. But they can't pull it all together for one race.
1: Well, our studios are located here at Charlotte Motor Speedway. Seabell should have won the Coke 600 this year, but him and Denny Hamlin get into a cat fight with each other, and that lets Daniel Suarez go off and win.
2: Yeah, and then he pushes a car to the win with Blaney at Echo Park.
1: Mm-hmm.
2: And it's just, you know, eventually it's going to start wearing on you. But I think that they're in a better position than the other drivers on this list. I know you mentioned Larson and Byron and Chastain. I think out of those 4, Bell has the better shot of making something happen than the other 4 do.
1: By the way, Chastain was officially eliminated from the Chase at New Hampshire.
2: Yeah.

0: find that odd. I thought his star was ascending.
1: Yes.
0: And this year it's been nightmares for him.
1: They just can't get out of their own way. I think they're fighting too many struggles over there at Trackhouse with their equipment. And unless you're Shane Van Gisbergen and you're on a road course, I just don't think that those cars have what it takes to win at an intermediate track or at a short track.
0: And he may not have a driver in his current employ in 2 years.
1: Yeah.
2: Yeah.
0: We already know Zilich is going. Chastain has one more year. He could bail. And SVG is a pretty valuable property. Mm-hmm. Somebody's looking at him saying, okay, we could get him. That probably gives us 3 wins a year.
1: Yeah.
0: I don't know what that Trackhouse team's going to look like in another year. We'll take a timeout. Be right back.
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0: guessed it. It's Fast Talk here on PRN, the Performance Racing Network, from Speedway Motorsports Communications Department, or as the cool kids call them, comms. Is that right? Is
1: it's comms.
0: The thing?
1: Yeah.
2: It's not Marcom anymore, just comms?
1: We're comms. No, we're comms.
0: All right, you just dropped a Marcom. You can't just do that and not say what that is.
2: Marketing and communications?
1: Yeah. I mean, we work with the marketing department, but we are two separate entities, so we're the comms team.
2: There you go.
0: So that you're almost speaking in emoji when you say that, I feel like.
2: Yeah, just the abbreviation language.
1: Yeah.
2: Alphabet soup for everybody.
1: It is, but I think it's also funny. If you started naming a handful of things that we hear in radio or you hear in TV that are just normal everyday conversations for us with directors and producers, and you said it to a normal average crowd, they'd be like, I'm sorry, what are you asking me about?
0: All right, you worked in television as a sports anchor?
1: Yes, sir.
0: Where?
1: I worked in Lubbock, Texas, Roanoke, Virginia, South Bend, Indiana, and freelance a little bit in Houston.
2: Intrepid traveler here.
0: You got a lot of miles
1: You got to move around so you can move up.
0: Yeah. Well, you've probably been here then at Speedway Motorsports as long as you stayed anywhere else because you're relatively young and to do all those other things you did, you didn't plant a lot of roots.
1: No, I moved every 2 years in TV because my contract was 2 years and that was really the only way you could move up. And I've been here 4 years. It'll be 5 years in March. This is the longest I've ever lived anywhere outside of college and growing up in Houston, which is kind of wild to say that I'm like, we're here. We've planted roots and I've been here for 4 years and I've moved every two.
2: Funny question, since you talked about contracts, what's the weirdest thing you've ever seen put into a television contract?
1: I wasn't allowed to wear the same outfit within 2 months on air.
2: Oh, wow.
0: Did you have to furnish your own wardrobe, or did they do that?
1: I did. I had to furnish my own wardrobe, so I rented my clothes, and I still do rent the runways. Like, yeah. I'm getting a shipment every two weeks in the month. But, because you weren't allowed to wear the same clothes.
2: Doug, we'd be in trouble, man. I'm over here wearing PRN shirt almost every day.
0: The shirt.
2: The shirt.
1: But it was wild. That was the weirdest thing, because I was like, I'm sorry, how? And they're like, you just got to figure it out. We just don't want you to wear the same thing.
0: Every 2 months,
1: mm-hmm.
0: That's a big rotation.
1: Why I rented clothes. I couldn't afford that lifestyle.
0: Yeah. I couldn't have had a closet that big.
1: No.
0: All right, let's do this now.
3: It's time for another edition of Green Flag, Black Flag.
4: All righty. Show that has excellence in broadcasting written all over it.
2: Award winning,
4: Award something, I don't know. Actually, our standards are, what is it? Our goals are low and we meet
1: expectations are low.
4: All right, here we go. I've got some statements. I'll read them. The panel will mull them over. If they agree with said statement, it gets a green flag. If they disagree, black flag. That's pretty simple. Here we go. Let's go with Samantha first.
2: Ooh.
4: Christopher Bell will win the championship with one or fewer wins this season.
1: Green flag. I think he can do it. We've just talked about he can pull it together and make it happen. I think he's got all the pieces. He's just got to put it into one race, and I think he can take the checkered flag.
4: All right, Doug Rice, what do you think?
0: Black flag. I'm not going to speak of the person that will win the championship for fear that we'll curse them.
4: Happens every year. How about David Style?
2: I think it's possible. I think he could go on a Matt Kenseth 2003 type run where Matt had 11 top fives, 25 top tens, and only led like 354 laps.
1: You know what?
2: Bell's already led 539. It's doable. I say do it.
1: Small victories.
4: All right, Doug Rice, we go to you on this one. NASCAR should also race on the streets of Washington, D.C. If for no other reason, it would be refreshing to see something moving fast there.
0: Okay, I was not expecting that. A red, white, and blue flag for that, sure. I peeked over at the IndyCar race some just to look at the background. I thought it was exceptionally cool.
1: Yeah.
4: I'd love Dave to Styles? See
2: it. Green flag. Anything that we can do to help celebrate our nation and add a little bit more patriotism, I'm for it.
4: Yeah.
1: Definitely. Definitely green flag. I watched the IROC races, and they were so much fun. I was like, this is exciting. A lot of people tuned in. A lot of different eyeballs can help spread the word of the sport. All about it.
4: All right, let's go to David here. Your 2026 champ will be someone you don't expect. Of course, you've already said it's going to be.
2: I'm going to say black flag. I think it'll be someone that is in the top four or five that we're talking about. I think it'll be the regular cast of drivers that we have. I don't think we'll see an unexpected driver, even though I am going against my logic that I said earlier in the show. I believe it'll be our normal cast of characters.
4: All right, Samantha.
1: I'm going to say green flag. I think that we've talked about so many different drivers who are just missing little bits and pieces of things. And we also talked earlier, 1 through 10 is a shot, and I think right now people are basically locking it on three different guys. Blaney, and we've got
2: Hamlin
1: and Reddick. So I think that there's something there. I think that anybody can do it.
4: All right, Doug Rice.
0: The champion is going to be
4: someone
0: a guy
4: you don't expect.
0: No. We're going to expect this person.
2: Yeah.
0: That will not be named.
1: Right. Will not be named.
2: It's not Christopher Bell.
0: No. It is not.
4: All right. Doug Rice.
0: All right. Thanks a bunch. Hey, we got to take a quick time out and come back. One last thing.
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8: These cars are about to fire it off in anger.
9: 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We got cars sideways. It's Christopher Bell. He spins and collects a couple cars.
8: Side by side, Austin Cindric has him at the line, and he will take the lead into one.
9: Here comes Shane Van Gisbergen on the bottom. He's looking for second.
10: Now Chris Buescher fired out of a cannon in turn two. He's right into the rear bumper of Pagan.
9: Oh, it's a multi-car accident. I want to say 15, 20 cars. Guys, that took out about two-thirds of the field.
11: We have a fight on pit road between two crew guys. One of them is with Ty Gibbs. One is with Brad Keselowski.
8: Blaney, bottom of the racetrack. Chastain makes it three wide. He'd like to take a spot here on the backstretch, and he charges. He wants the lead in turn three. Ross Chastain shot out of a cannon from the sixth starting spot. He has already moved up to second. The battle now for third on the high side. Kyle Larson, Riley Herbst challenging low. Kyle Larson moves up to the top side. Going to lose a little bit of ground.
12: This

0: We've covered a lot of ground today. Once again, special thanks to Matt Colleg. And thanks to Matt for the great work that he does for the NASCAR Foundation. And he comes on here every year, and we even got him to talk a little bit of racing. Let's do this now.
1: One last thing.
0: Because in broadcasting, you're not supposed to follow your own production on the air.
2: Yeah.
0: Makes it sound like there's only one person on the show. Since that's Samantha who voiced the one last thing, you get to give us your one last thing.
2: My one last thing will be about someone very important to me. So sports is not for everyone. If you work in sports, it's a very, very hard deal. You're gone a lot, and I couldn't do this if it was not for my wife. We celebrated our 12th wedding anniversary this past Sunday, which – if you're doing the math, you're like, man, he looks really young to have been married 12 years. We got married pretty young, but we've got two wonderful children together. She's a great mom. She does a lot for me, and I couldn't have asked for a better partner in life. So big shout out to my wife, Mallory. Love you, babe.
0: That's wonderful. That's very heartfelt. It's amazing they allowed you to get married in junior high.
2: Yeah, you know, right? We fudged our dates on the birth certificates. That's exactly what we did.
0: Samantha?
3: We are in the middle of wedding planning. We get married December 12th, my fiance and I, and we did cake tasting over the weekend.
2: What'd you land on?
3: We haven't decided. Y'all, it is so hard. Do you know how big of a decision that is on what cake you're going to have?
2: Well, you're not going to eat much of it anyway, so.
3: So I know. It's got to be a good cake
0: for
3: everybody
0: else.
3: You're
0: not going to do the face smashing cake on.
3: No.
0: I despise that.
2: Are you guys going to save the topper and then
3: no,
2: eat
3: see,
2: a piece
3: that's weird
2: it?
3: To me, too.
2: Yeah.
3: Like, who has space in their freezer for a chunk of cake?
2: Ours got lost, and I'm really glad it got lost.
0: ours didn't, and this was a long time ago, but we pulled it out on the 1 year anniversary, and it's not advisable. Just, if you want to keep the topper, that's great. If not, move on. Funny. I'm going to go in the wedding direction, too. I attended the wedding of the general manager here at PRN's daughter got married up at Grandfather Mountain this weekend, Linda. And it was one of the most cool weddings I've ever been to. It's very lavish without being over the top. It was beautiful. And it just made my wife and I feel really good to be a small part of something like that and traditional vows. And it was just nice. And I can't say it any other way. And I'm not a big attending wedding person, except I'll be going to one in December when Samantha gets married.
3: Yeah.
0: So looking forward to that. But it was just really cool. It was idyllic. It was up at Grandfather Mountain, North Carolina. If you've ever been there or seen that, you know the natural beauty of that. So, hey, we're ending up on a kind of happy note here. Who wins Daytona quickly?
3: Somebody that we don't expect.
0: Okay, that's so,
2: I'm going to go with Joey Logano.
0: I'm going to go with Josevar. How about that?
2: Hey.
0: All right, we're going to take a break. By the way, keep it between the navigational beacons.
2: Between the buoys.
0: 5 o'clock somewhere.
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5: NASCAR announced its 2027 schedule. We'll walk through the changes, starting with the Clash, the first exhibition race of the season. It is moving from Bowman Gray back to its roots at Daytona on February 13th. The Daytona 500 will be the following weekend. Looking later on in the season, Dover will return to a points race after being the All-Star race this season. That will be May 16th. And the All-Star race is moving back to North Wilkesboro. The following weekend is the Coca-Cola 600 once again on Memorial Day weekend. That will be May 30th. Chicagoland Speedway is also back, but it's back a weekend earlier. June 27th will be when NASCAR heads back to Joliet. The 4th of July moves to Iowa Speedway and will finish the summer run off at San Diego on August 1st. When USA Sports takes over the coverage, Bristol Motor Speedway will kick it off for them. Bristol moves out of the chase and into its August summer night race that we've traditionally seen in the past. Gateway, Daytona, and Darlington will finish out the regular season. Now we take a look at the chase, and there's certainly some changes here. We kick it off with Richmond on September 11th. We then go to Watkins Glen and New Hampshire, three racetracks that we haven't seen this year in the chase. Finally, the season once again finishes at Homestead Miami Speedway. For PRN's Garage Pass, this is Andrew Kerwin.
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9: Welcome to PRN at the Track. I'm Lenny Baticki. Coming up in this show, we'll chat with Lawrenceburg winner Jacob Todd. Then we'll speak with the winner from I-55, A.J. Klein, and we'll have a conversation with Jennerstown winner Garrett Smithley. But first, let's get to our What's Hot. We'll start out with World of Outlaws late models at Maquoketa in Iowa. Hudson O'Neill and Bobby Pierce leaving with the big victories. Curtis Glover and Adam Brick win at Lee County. East Moline to Logan Bellows. Jake Griffin gets it done at 34, and Cedar Rapids goes to Griffin McGrath. Brad Benton victorious at Dog Hollow in Pennsylvania. Mason Ziegler wins Bedford. Mercer goes to Brandon Spithaller. Corey DeLancey, a big win at Jackson, Ohio. Bowler to Michael Chilton. Jeff Watts of the Checkers at Raceway 7. 35 goes to Eric Kinney. And Cale Thomas back in victory lane at Attica. Parkersburg, West Virginia to Corey Crabtree, while Logan Hitt visits victory lane once again at Elkins. Rock Castle in Kentucky to Logan Walls. Jamie Ferguson wins 191. Thunder Mountain to Blake Brown. Dylan Thompson wins Paducah. And Willard to Irvin Vance. Now to Illinois at Highland. Chase Elliott and Mike Harrison taking wins there. Harrison goes to Brownstown and gets another. Paul Nienheiser wins Lincoln.

0: In Springfield, USAC stars Briggs Danner, the biggest of them all that day. Brian Unziger wins at Fairbury. Quincy to Tommy Elston. And Rich Bell wins at Farmer City. The Checkers at Farmington in Missouri to Jeff Wurst. Anton Janetten wins at Wheatland. Circle City in Indiana to Josh Rice, who won as well at Brownstown. Gunnar Setzer and Joey Paxson win Bloomington. Montpelier to Nussbaum. Robbins wins Anderson. Miami County to Leek. Cannon wins 24. Lincoln Park to the throttle. Shane Cottle. Ricky Lewis wins Paragon. Speed Drove to Larry Hahn. And Mike Olvey wins at Sports Drove. And joining us now on the ProFabrication.com hotline, the Ohio Valley SCDRA winner from Lawrenceburg, Indiana, historic track, Jacob Todd. Hey, man, you pulled it off. They were telling me this is your first time to win in this series, and you got this done. What was it like out there racing at Lawrenceburg and taking the Checkers with the victory in your hand?
1: Man, it was something different, you know. Instead of racing locally, racing at this level, there's a totally different feeling, totally different, you know, competition.
0: Well, Jacob Todd got it done at Lawrenceburg. He's our guest on the ProFab Hotline. But the feeling seemed to extend one special moment, looking at a decal on your car. What's Mama Todd, and how did that help get you across the line, and of course in your heart?
1: Oh, absolutely. Mama Todd, that comes from back 4 years ago when we started racing. My mom was a huge part. You know, she loved just supporting me. And she passed away last October. So anytime we run a wrap, she's somewhere on the car real big. So I try to put her on the hood. That way, you know, she's in front of me.
0: There you go. Mama Todd riding to victory with her son, Jacob Todd, our guest on the ProFabrication.com hotline, as he won finally in the Ohio Valley Sport Compact Dirt Racing Association at Lawrenceburg, Indiana. That series, the Ohio Valley SCDRA, is getting ready to go to Mansfield Speedway next weekend. As you're listening to this show, next weekend over Labor Day, the prior weekend there. King of Compacts, $10,000. I mean, how is this role that you're on? You got second the night before Lawrenceburg. Now you win. I mean, is that big money something now that you can dream maybe will happen for you?
1: You know, going into Lawrenceburg, I never thought there was a chance to win. You know, with the support we have behind us, I can't say it can't never happen. You know, I like to say we just race to have fun. But at this point, man, why not show up to try to win it?
0: 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But you talk about a feeling. A couple of years ago, I saw a picture of you toasting inside a race car. Thing looked like oil is spewing out and all kinds of fire and such. How did that affect how you go after a race now? It seems like it may have just kicked you into high gear. What's it like?
1: About 2 years ago, I believe it was, we blew a motor, and it was a huge fireball. You know, with the right equipment, you know, you just hope to get stopped as quick as you can and get out of the car. So, we was a little bigger back then. So a lot of people said they'd never seen a big guy get out of a car as fast as we did. You know, that stuff you don't like to think about, but man, with, you know, you got to have the right equipment. And it doesn't matter, you know, if you're a super late model or front wheel drive, you know, that equipment's what saves our lives in these cars. So
0: safety, safety, safety. And I know Ohio Valley SCDRA preaches it to their drivers. And our guest, Jacob Todd, not only winning at Lawrenceburg, but new to follow those rules. And I'm sure Mama Todd back in her day making sure as well, as he was able to safely extricate himself from the car, even being a big guy with all the right stuff. He got that part done, and he got it done at Lawrenceburg last weekend. I did see that some of the photos, instead of a thumbs up, now you're a thumbs down guy. What's the deal with the downward thumb? What's the story there?
1: Man, I just like to be different, you know. Everybody does, you know, the number one or thumbs up, whatever the case may be. We just do thumbs down just to be different, man. There's no negativity behind it. You know, nothing, you know, not towards any track, any people. We just like to do thumbs down to be different. You know, when we show up somewhere, everybody's giving me a thumbs down. It's just something.

0: something I guess we're known for.
1: Well, we'll have to learn that about Cincinnati, Ohio's Jacob Todd, so that next time we see him, we thumbs down him in his proper salute out there as he's getting ready to run the Ohio Valley SEDRA, wherever they would be, much like Mansfield Speedway coming up for the King of the Compacts next weekend, $10,000. And that's got to be something. Jacob Todd, give him a follow and ride along with him as he heads to Mansfield Speedway for King of the Compacts, $10,000 to win for the Ohio Valley SCDRA. Jacob, thanks for joining us. Fans, stay with us. We'll be right back.
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1: 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Klein. Hey, A.J., welcome to the show. First time win in a number of years. I heard that you had to hold on through what was a marathon of cautions and such. What was going on? We're like Treb Jacoby and Matthew Edler holding up signs. Hang on, we're with you. You know, were you getting, you know, extra drinks handed out to you? How does that work when you're trying to hold on to get your first win in years, and caution, caution, caution?
8: Yeah, thanks for having me. It's definitely about pacing yourself, and I had Treb hanging over the fence telling me to use my brain and just relax, and that's definitely what it took, is relaxing and not trying to overdrive.
1: Yeah, I was going to ask you, A.J. Klein wins first time in a number of whiles in the B-Mods at I-55, great racetrack there, Peavely, Missouri. And, you know, when they say, you know, relax behind the wheel and such, it's not like you can click on, you know, Spotify and get your favorite, you know, song list or whatever. What is it that brings you that peace inside of a race car at that point when you're trying to find that center that you need to keep yourself balanced?
8: You just try to ignore everything else, because you'll hear the cars behind you, and I knew they were close. And, you know, longtime St. Louis racer Trey Harris was on the outside of me, and, you know, he kind of got close, you know, a couple times, and I just kind of had to shut it out and try not to overdrive. And just, if he would have passed me, you know, just let it go and not cause any other issues.
1: Do you find yourself when you're there getting ready for the next restart and such, are you worried
9: more about how you're going to drive into the corner or how you're going to defend going into the corner as you've slipped through from the last one, but now will they attack in a different way? And how does that play into all those thoughts spinning around in your head, trying to make you anxiety while you're trying to calm down?
8: Yeah, it's just trying to remember to hit your marks. And, you know, it's their job to pass you, but, you know, with that many restarts, they definitely get opportunity to see what you're going to do each and every time. So you don't want to change it up too much, but you got to keep it on the bottom, essentially, you know, on a track like that. And that's kind of all it was holding on to the bottom and momentum.
9: And just like any other sport, you've got to use your focus to achieve the goals. And A.J. Klein achieved the goal of winning in the BMOD division at I-55 Speedway, Peabody, Missouri. 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So how do you celebrate this victory? Do you get a tray of those pork steaks from Sticky's Barbecue? Who is this Sticky's Barbecue on your race car?
8: Oh, Big Sticky's. That's all of our good friend Derek Fetter. You know, they had a brick and mortar store in Troy, and now they kind of focus on the food truck. And every couple Sundays, he'll cook up a big batch, and you get the text message if you want some wings or pork steaks. And who can say no to that?
9: Yeah. Do you notice that other drivers who might not be as friendly on race day, but when they know that Big Stickies is coming over to the shop, all of a sudden other guys want to come and say hello?
8: Oh, yeah. Nobody turns down barbecue ever.
9: Well, you're making us hungry, and that's a good thing. We're chatting with A.J. Klein, winner at I-55 in the BMOD division last weekend, chatting with us on the ProFabrication.com hotline. I also saw what looked like a really special portrait photo on social media of a dog in your race car. Is that your pup, and what's the story there?
8: Oh, yeah, it's my little girl dog, Gabby. She's a Velcro dog, I guess, as you would call it. She's got to be in the garage when I'm out there, and she likes going to the track, but, you know, being she's part Frenchie, she's got the flat face, and she don't hold the heat very well, so she has to stay behind, but it's that time of year where she gets to go again now, so.
9: What's that like when you're reaching for a wrench? Do you get a nuzzle every now and then?
8: All the time. Yeah.
9: Well, you know, certainly good to have a shop dog and one that is special to you, and A.J. Klein has that for sure. And a victory at I-55 of the BMOD division, our guest on the ProFabrication.com hotline. So where do you venture now? Does this momentum carry to a trip, you know, up to Highland, over to Paducah? You know, how do you finish the year out with the momentum from the victory?
8: We'll probably go back to Peabody this Saturday and race with the guys. And then, it's starting to get into big show season where there's some bigger BMOD races. Then there's a 10,000 to win at the Brownstown Bull Ring, which Josh owns, the same as I-55. And we'll go there for 2 days, and win or lose, we're going to have fun anyways.
9: Well, fun is definitely to be had in Victory Lane, and our guest A.J. Klein had the fun in Victory Lane at I-55 last weekend. BMOD winner there, and winning on a track like that. Ray Marler, Ken Schrader, Kenny Wallace, we know about them, Treb and Matt, and even, you know, Harrison coming down, Stein Koenig and those guys. This is a track, when you win a modified race at I-55, It's got some serious implications that you drove the wheels off the thing to get it. What does that mean from your perspective, holding a trophy that says you did it?
8: It means a ton. I mean, in the BMOD division at Peavely, you know, there's 25 guys that can win every night. It's some of the stiffest competition we have, I think, for BMODs. Just so many different winners. So many guys are just absolutely quick there. And to hold them off and get one, I feel like it means a lot more to do it, and you know, it's definitely something to be proud of.
9: Definitely so. And we know that St. Louis is a big Cardinal place, but racing is still a big part of it out there. All the tracks, all the history, and another winner at I-55, our guest on the ProFab hotline, A.J. Klein, joining us to chat about that victory and such. And hopefully you get another one back-to-back at I-55. But where can folks follow you and be able to see the dog picture and all the other things that are on your social media? Where can we find you on the internet?
8: I'm just basically on Facebook as myself, A.J. Klein on there. And I had a race page, but I haven't really messed with it in a couple of years. So it might be something to look in getting back going. But
9: what's the dog's name again? What's the dog?
8: Gabby.
9: Gotta take a look at that. Go to A.J. Klein on Facebook. Check out this picture of that dog, Gabby. And, Gabby. And I think you'll see how cool it is to be AJ in the shop and how cool it was.

0: to be him in Victory Lane at I-55. AJ, thanks for joining us. Fans, stay with us. We'll be right back with more.
1: 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It's more. 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
7: 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Join me for another great episode of Fast Talk. I heard this 5 years ago with Jimmy Johnson.
8: Oh, yeah.
7: You think Jimmy
8: say.
7: Johnson forgot how to drive? You're an idiot. Shut up. Sit down. He's going to win 8 races in a row. I'm not putting Kyle Larson in that category, but I think driver slump and team slump. I think this may be more of a team slump than a driver slump. That's Fast Talk right here on PRN.
0: 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You may have seen him racing in any of the top three NASCAR series all the way through and places all over the country. Garrett Smithley joining us on the ProFab hotline after winning at Jennerstown Speedway up in Pennsylvania. Hey, Garrett, welcome to the show. I saw you started fourth, and the top five guys that finished behind you, Jared Barclay, Joe Maruca, RJ DeLappe, Gary Wiltrout. Those are some bruisers at that track. They've all won there. How did you pull this deal off?
9: It was just incredible. I mean, for me, I grew up in Ligonier, lived in Ligonier, was born in Latrobe, and when I was growing up, we always drove by Jennerstown, and it was always one of those racetracks that I've always wanted to go to. I've always wanted to race at, just because it was home. And this is now my third time getting to race there. I raced the Cars Tour super late years ago, and then I raced the Motor Mountain Masters a few years, I think probably 3 years now. But to go back and to go with Albert Francis, really good car, and to not only win but dominate, and I told Keely, my fiance, driving up there, I said, I want to dominate this race. I don't care what it looks like. And we sure did that. And it was incredible.
0: Well, and Garrett Smithley did it and totally in a hot rod. Albert Francis, he and his father and that whole team know how to build a car to get around Jennerstown. And Garrett took it to victory lane on the ProFabrication.com hotline with us, chatting about that race. But also, you know, you race a lot of different vehicles all the time. It's not always the top three tiers of NASCAR. Why is grassroots racing so important to Garrett Smithley?
9: Well, it's where we all started. I mean, for me, I grew up running Bandoleros and Legend cars. I didn't have a chance to run late models growing up. I didn't run modifieds. I didn't do much short track stuff other than Bandoleros and Legend cars. I went straight from a legend car to the petty driving experience to ARCA to trucks to O'Reilly and then to Cup. So I kind of did things backwards. And fortunately, when I was running for Rick Ware Racing, I got to run a few pro late model races. Still to this day, I probably have less than 10 late model races.
8: 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But I saw that you were with one and only Boo Carlisle at Lonesome Pine Speedway in Virginia, and he strapped you into a Crown Vic. How much did you learn from Boo and that Crown Vic that went into this victory at Jennerstown?
9: Well, I learned that the Crown Vics don't turn very well, and, I mean, you got to hit that loud pedal. And you know what happened? I hit that loud pedal a little bit too hard and actually broke the accelerator. So passing for fourth place, broke the accelerator. So I learned just to be a little bit easier on the pedal.
8: Well, a little bit easier on the pedal, but even tougher on the competition. 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So it really looks like you're living one of the great lives. You got a beautiful fiance, you're getting to race all kinds of cars all over the place, and you've got a podcast now, Race Space Podcast. What's this with you and Chase Holden doing all this? The garage guy and you teaming up? What's up?
9: We love it. You know, I'm 34 years old. I can only race for a certain amount of time. And for me, I've always loved the media side of it. I'm a big Dale Jarrett fan. He transitioned from driver to media. So it was natural. I love talking about racing. I love growing the sport. I love growing the industry. And that's what we're doing.
8: Wow. And doing a great job of it. Going to Lonesome Pine and running a Crown Vic and then taking the victory that we're chatting with him about at Jennerstown in the late model. Garrett Smithley, our guest on the ProFabrication.com hotline. And you're working the sponsors in. I saw you with a shoe deal and probably one of the most unique sponsorships. Did a bachelor party sponsor you at the Brickyard? And my follow-up has got to be, you know, are they going to be a part of your soon-to-be wedding? What's the deal?
9: There's a lot of things that we're doing, a lot of unique things. You know, as a driver who has to make it happen and has to go find the money, you do things that are out of the box. And that was something fun. We got some fun stuff coming for some bachelor parties, so stay tuned for that. But we got some great partners. Chemstream helped us out this weekend at Jennerstown, as well as Looking at Your Stone and Lime. We got True Brand going to Daytona this weekend. Look for the pink car. Look for the pink number nothing this weekend. Hopefully we can do the same and take that thing to victory lane. But yeah, we love doing some things out of the box and couldn't do it without our sponsors.
8: Wow. And he did it and did it well. Garrett Smithley taking the victory at Jennerstown Speedway in Pennsylvania. Fine pavement late model track up there in the center part-ish of the state. And Garrett is our guest on the ProFabrication.com hotline. So back to Race Space Podcast. What kind of guests are you having there? Why should we tune in?
9: We have not had guests yet, but we are working very hard on that. We're actually working on a mobile studio right now. But our podcasts come out Wednesday afternoons. We talk all kinds of fun stuff, mostly O'Reilly, because that's my day job. But we talk about trucks. We talk about cup cars. We talk about IndyCar, a little F1, a little bit of dirt, just a little bit of everything.
8: With all that, growing up as a kid, you know, all those different, you know, venues and such, who was up on the walls at Garrett Smithley's as a little rascal? You know, who were some of those heroes from days past?
9: Oh, man. You know, Dale Jarrett. I love Carl Edwards. I love David Reagan, being a Georgia driver. You know, I grew up racing in Georgia around Atlanta Speedway. So really followed them. And, you know, my brother was a big Jeff Gordon fan. So it was a big rivalry in the house whether Dale Jarrett or Jeff Gordon was going to win.
8: Wow. And one of the two did a lot of winning either way. Each week, you guys were going to probably get a good shot at going to victory lane. And Garrett continued that on, taking the victory this past weekend at Jennerstown Speedway in the late model. Garrett Smithley on the ProFabrication.com hotline. If folks want to follow you on the internet to get more information, where can they find you on socials and then some?
9: Yeah, I try to make it super easy. It's just at Garrett Smithley across the board, X, YouTube, Instagram, TikTok, anything you got. We do a lot of fun stuff on there.
8: He really, really does. One of the great follows and great guys to you know, connect with Garrett Smithley, our guest on the ProFabrication.com hotline. Thank you for taking the time to join us. Fans, stay with us. We'll be right back with more of PRN at the Track.
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12: These cars are about to fire it off in anger.
13: Boy, what a save. We got cars sideways. It's Christopher Bell. He spins and collects a couple cars.
12: Side by side, Austin Cindric has him at the line, and he will take the lead into one.
13: Here comes Shane Van Gisbergen on the bottom. He's looking for second.
14: Now Chris Buescher fired out of a cannon in turn two. He's right into the rear bumper of Packett.
13: Oh, it's a multi-car accident. I want to say 15, 20 cars. Guys, that took out about two-thirds of the field.
15: We have a fight on pit road between two crew guys. One of them is with Ty Gibbs. One is with Brad Keselowski.
12: Blaney, bottom of the racetrack. Chastain makes it three wide. He'd like to take a spot here on the backstretch, and he charges. He wants the lead in turn three. Ross Chastain shot out of a cannon from the sixth starting spot. He has already moved up to second. The battle now for third on the high side. Kyle Larson, Riley Herbst challenging low. Kyle Larson moves up to the top side. Going to lose a little bit of ground.
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8: 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A lot of championships are on the line. A lot of people putting big money up on the line. 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I'm Lenny Baticki, and we'll see you next time at the track. 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

0: Welcome to Racers Odds. I'm David Stiles. He's Andrew Kurland, and we had an epic revitalization at North Wilkesboro Speedway and a dominant performance by Joey Logano as he picks up his first win of the 2026 campaign, leading 323 laps. And I don't know about you, Andrew, but I loved that race, even though he lapped all the way up to sixth place. It was just a great event and a really great weekend at North Wilkesboro. You were boots on the ground. What was your impressions as we head out of that weekend and get ready to go to Indianapolis?
1: Six cars in the lead lap. I thought it was really cool. The word I use is slugfest, and it was just an old school, old fashioned race, and I was here for it. And frankly, Joey Logano, he was just the best car. And even Denny Hamlin, who was running in second when I was covering him on pit road, said, Joey's just really fast. So I don't know if the whole field really had a whole lot for the 22 car. And David, I'm proud because I called the shot on this show 1 week ago that Joey Logano was possibly my favorite and could go out and win this race. And I was feeling pretty good about myself when I saw him take the checkered flag.
0: Well, being the guy that put money on him at the beginning of the year to make a championship run, it's starting to shade a little bit more in my favor with him picking up a win. He had a good run at Echo Park a week ago, and they have a ton of momentum as they get ready to go to Indianapolis Motor Speedway, which is also owned by their team owner Roger Penske. So there's a lot moving in the right direction for Team Penske, Ryan Blaney, Joey Logano, as we get ready to go to the most famous track in North America,

0: certainly there for the 2311 cars and the Toyotas. And I know Reddick is looking for every single week as the opportunity to maybe be the race to turn things around. You got to feel good, though, going into Indy. Reddick is the second favorite in the sportsbooks to win the race behind Denny Hamlin. So the sportsbooks are favoring the Toyotas, I feel like, as they should. But I've got my eyes on the 2311 car, specifically Bubba Wallace. This is just a racetrack that last year it wasn't a fluke for him to win that race. And I know Joey Logano was leading that race when he had a tire go down, and that ultimately gave the lead to Bubba on the winning strategy. But still, he led laps. He had to hold them off. And he's finished top five at Indy the last 2 years. So I like Bubba again, once again, to win at plus 1,200. I feel like you can get him at a pretty long odd there. And if there's one track where you think that he could get it done, I think it's this weekend in Indy.
1: I like that. Bubba Wallace has also been very consistent the last handful of races. They're points racing, and he's been in the top 10, a fixture almost all year. They've got a lot of momentum, and the Toyotas have just been really, really good. I like that. I'm going to go the other direction. I like Joey Logano. I think he has a ton of momentum right now. These tracks really stack up well for the Penske cars. I like him to top 10. Like you said, he was leading this race when he had that tire issue last year, ended up finishing 32nd, and that was about with what, 8 laps left to go or so in the
0: 25-ish,
1: yeah, towards the end of the race. So I think this momentum will carry on. If you do that Joey Logano top 10, that's plus 125. I really like that one. And we'll talk about this guy as well, Todd Gilliland, back-to-back years, top 6 finishes. I like him to top 10. That's plus 475. So some top 10s here and there. I like both of those guys to at least be factors Sunday at the Brickyard. So top 10-ing, you know me, that's a little bit more of my speed. We'll talk about this real quick. Had a bad week last week. North Wilkesboro was not kind to me in the bet department. I did not hit the 2-leg parlay. Both of my matchups for the in-season challenge didn't work out, and so we only hit 2 out of the 6. I hit Priest with a top 10, and I hit Bubba Wallace over Chris Buescher for a minus 115 win, but I'm still trending in the right direction on the bankroll. We're still positive, close to $200-ish. So it may be from the haircut. I got my haircut, and then all of a sudden we don't win the bets that we should win, and Chase Elliott and everyone gets trapped a lap down, and that's just how it goes at North Wilkesboro. So we're looking to capitalize this week and move that in the right direction. So I think both of those top 10 bets are pretty solid.
0: Yeah, I agree. And you mentioned Todd Gilliland. He is in the finals of this in-season tournament against Ryan Blaney, plus 230 for Todd Gilliland to win the $1 million over Ryan Blaney. I'm rooting for an underdog, and talked to Todd yesterday on SiriusXM with Brad Gilliam. He feels good about his chance.

0: off his buddy Bubba to win at New Hampshire Motor Speedway. Denny Hamlin clinches the regular season. And now NASCAR heads south to the high banks of Daytona for a little Saturday night under the lights action.
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0: Welcome to the show. One race left in the 2026 regular season for the NASCAR Cup Series. And most of the big questions have been answered before we head to Daytona. One, that Ford is back somewhat. They've shown a lot of strength lately. And two, Denny Hamlin is the regular season champion. He will go in with a 25-point cushion. Let's hear how Ryan Blaney got it done at New Hampshire.
2: White flag is out for Ryan Blaney. He'll cross the granite stripe, hoping to go back-to-back in New Hampshire.
3: Has the lead he needs here on the final lap going into turn number one. No lap traffic ahead for Ryan Blaney that he's going to have to navigate here in the next mile. Looking for another win here at the Magic Mile. He is off of turn two and up the back stretch for the final time.
2: Bubba Wallace hustled his way around the lap car of Carson Hocevar. One final shot down into turns three and four. They're running similar lines, but Bubba doesn't have the momentum. Out of turn number four, Ryan Blaney's going to go back to back in the Granite State. Blaney wins the Dollar Tree 301 at New Hampshire Motor Speedway by a half a second over Bubba Wallace.
0: Nick Gilman with the call on the Performance Racing Network at the Magic Mile, where Ryan Blaney flashed again. Once again, I'm Doug Rice, joined today by David Stiles and from Speedway Motorsports, Samantha Waddell. And David, it's apparent that Ryan Blaney loves it when we head to New Hampshire.
4: I think those Penske cars just love it in general. They've been really strong on the short tracks all season long, and they're having a great resurgence through the summer here as we get ready to head in to the last 10 races of the season in this marathon that will be the Chase. We've got one left at Daytona. And, oh, yeah, they're pretty good at these speedway tracks, too. So I think this Penske push has been in full effect. I know Logano didn't have the day that he wanted, but Cindric, kind of middle of the pack, but Ryan Blaney, man, he's really, really good at this style of track.
5: There was no stopping him, and I think that when we were talking about it earlier, you look at earlier in the season, it was all about Toyota and what Toyota was going to do. Ford's really come in there and really ramming through. I mean, what have they got? Four of the last six races, they have taken the checkered flag. So I think it really, when you look at that, of course, Blaney, he was unstoppable. There was really nothing that was going to come between him and that checkered flag.
0: I felt there was a sense of inevitability when he got the lead late in the race.
5: Yes.
0: And yeah. I was actually texting with a couple of people that were in New Hampshire, and I said, I think it's done now. Bubba made it interesting, but I never really felt like he was going to get him, David.
4: I mean, he led 115 laps, the last 74 laps of the race, and that's despite even having a little bit of a snafu there on pit road. Mm-hmm. And his pit team has been in question marks all season long. But he said it in one of his post-race interviews, when they give me a fast car and I have the ability to drive through traffic and put myself in a position to win races, we have to capitalize. And he's won two out of the last, seven races starting back in Echo Park. And to think that Ford had a 15-race winless streak up until that point when he won at Echo Park earlier in the summer, they're on a tear, and he's locked up second place in the points now. I think that this could end up being a shootout between him and Denny Hamlin as we get ready to move into the later part of the season.
5: And I think you would also be remiss, though, if you start looking at yesterday's race, to not talk about Bubba Wallace and Josh Berry. I mean, the battle of the three of them was so much fun, and it was dynamic, and it was something you wanted to cheer for all three of them to do well and to succeed, because it was fun to watch each one of those scenarios and those schemes kind of play out.
0: I felt like yesterday's race was entertaining, and I always want to walk away from a race going like, okay, I got something out of that. I had to be invested in this, because you did have a story. It wasn't just a walk-off like we saw at Richmond in Iowa.
4: No, I fully agree, and we also had wet weather at the beginning of this one, where they put the wet weather tires on, and I think this Josh Berry story is just phenomenal. He doesn't have a ride next year. He's looking for a new home. Jesse Love will be piloting his car. But if you look at his stats, fourth straight top 10 for Josh Berry. He has more top 10s than a handful of drivers that are pretty competitive. Austin Cindric, Michael McDowell, Ross Chastain. He's led more laps than Keselowski, Suarez, and Eric Jones. And that's a Penske Alliance team. So we're kind of on this thread of the Fords are starting to matriculate their stats at the right time.
5: Yeah, and I think that Josh was just fun to watch. It was cool to see that, almost I'm going to say, the light come on in terms for like the fan base to see the driver that Josh Berry is. People have seen and know who he is, but to watch him drive and maneuver around the field was a lot of fun. I mean, in fact, he has led the most laps of any Wood Brothers car ever at New Hampshire with 73 laps.
4: Wow.
5: I mean, he was impressive. It was fun. It was exciting, and it gave you that extra energy oomph that you were looking for when you walk away from the race.
0: And it's funny. This started at Indy, finished seventh there, finished fourth at Iowa, eighth at Richmond, and then third at New Hampshire. As you said, a nice little four-race run. I don't know where this guy was at the first of the year, but after he got fired, it was almost like, one, I think Ford has gotten better.
5: I agree.
0: Two, I think he's racing free now. There's no pressure to get into the thing. And ironically enough, I think his performance level's jumped.
4: He's building the resume. He's building a case for himself that, hey, I belong here. I belong in the Cup Series. I am good enough to run here. Someone needs to give me a shot. I know there are some open truck seats. There's some open O'Reilly seats. But if you're four consecutive top tens, you definitely belong in a ride in the Cup Series. And I think it's just a matter of time before somebody scoops him up. I know that we don't have the open availability right now for him to go somewhere, but I think that we'll see him in a car next year running something somewhere.
5: Completely agree. He's too great and too exciting to watch to not see him land in a seat. He's got the resume built. He did the work. And like you mentioned, he's racing free. There's a handful of drivers who have gotten a contract renewed. They're driving like a totally different guy. Guys who have lost their seats, driving like a totally different guy. So I think that there is something to that. The weight of the world on your shoulders.

0: Now you're like, guess what? Let me just show you what I can do.
1: Well, Matt Colick's going to be on the show later. Let's see if Matt will give Josh a ride for next year when he rolls out the Dodge program.
2: Why not? It'd be good to see Dodge back in the Cup Series. I'd be excited for that.
1: Yeah, but for Josh, I'm happy. Always a very personable guy, easy to talk to, has earned his stripes in this. Didn't show up with a bag of money to buy a ride.
2: No.
1: And has done this, so good on him. We'll see. The future's not done for him.
0: No.
1: This is not a dead end. Maybe it's a bump in the road, pretty big one, but I don't think he's done. By the way, let's go ahead and hear from race winner Ryan Blaney.
3: Well, the momentum that Team Penske has on their side is great, you know, and Ford and, you know, Team Penske in general have been on a pretty good tear the last couple months, and it's been fun to work through it with everybody and try to get better and better. So just keep going. I'm a big believer in momentum and things like that. We just have to keep working at it, and hopefully we make a run at it.
1: In our next segment, we're going to break down the fact that he is making a big run for the championship and what is the bet on Ryan Blaney right now. But first off, let's give you this Toyota Performance Report brought to you by Toyota Racing. 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Bubba Wallace was the highest finishing Toyota at New Hampshire. He finished second. Fourth went to Christopher Bell. Ty Gibbs was sixth. Seventh, Denny Hamlin. Tyler Reddick was eighth, and those were your top 10 finishing Toyota drivers at New Hampshire in what turned out to be a really competitive and fun race. We'll take a break, come right back, talk a little bit more about race winner Ryan Blaney.
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7: This was a PRN Pit Stop with Nick Yeoman.

0: It's Fast Talk here on the Performance Racing Network. Samantha Waddell, David Stiles, I'm Doug Rice. Let's go ahead and take a deep dive here on Ryan Blaney. For the first half of the season, the Fords were not to be seen. It's been an all-Toyota show. And it feels like, and it looks like genuinely, David, at least the Blue Oval has eroded away a little bit of the dominance of Toyota, led by Ryan Blaney, of course.
1: I think that the set of tracks that we've been at over the last number of weeks have been really, really good for Ford. Ford has been good on the short tracks. We've seen Joey Logano move from 20th to 9th in points. Ryan Blaney also with two wins in this section. And they've got all this momentum going forward. And this is what I fully believe. I believe there's a Penske push after May is over.

0: After the Indy 500, I know that that's not a thing that you can quantify, but they really know how to capitalize in these moments where we need to be good and we need to make sure that our program is on track. And if they get their intermediate track package figured out, I think they can really make a concerted effort to make a push for a championship out of this chase. I think both of those drivers are still very much in the hunt. And the reason I say that is we're going to reset these points. Mm-hmm. After Daytona, the top 16 will get reset. The distance from first to 16th is only 100 points. Ryan Blaney's currently sitting in second, and Hamlin has a pretty big points lead over him. And that'll get reset to, what, 25-ish points?
1: Yeah.
0: That's so doable. If someone gets hot at the right time and they go through these next 10 races after Daytona, it's not out of the realm of possibility that he could pass Hamlin and Toyota could be on the outside looking in after they've had such a dominant start to the year.
1: I agree with you. I think that there's something to that. And I think that you look at the races that are left for the chase and who's won those. I mean, Ford has a really solid chance of being able to make this happen.
2: And that's funny because at the first of the season, we were talking about the fact the regular season was already won by Tyler Reddick.
0: Yeah, we had crowned him the champion.
2: And it seems like it was last year that Tyler Reddick was the hottest property in the world. He won 5 of the first 10 races. He won the first 3 races. And all of this praise, and then it's just like overnight, he lost the mojo. And I mean, he spun out, what, on lap 3? Or was it the first lap?
1: It was the first lap.
2: When they came out on the wet weather tires. And I felt like that almost condemned him for the rest of the race. We don't know how good he was.
0: And he was terrible in practice.
2: Yeah.
0: Absolutely atrocious. And then he wins the pole. And that's just like a microcosm for his entire season.
1: Yeah.
0: So he goes and wins the pole. And Andrew Curlin talked to him and said, you were 31st in practice. And he goes, I didn't even know the car had that in it. And so then he goes out on the pole and spins out. And it's just like a comedy of errors. It's like watching one of your favorite rom-com movies and everything bad that happens to the one guy just continues to happen.
1: It continues to happen.
0: And I fully agree, Doug. I think that the mojo is just off over there. I know they've had a meeting with Michael Jordan where he came in and talked to each one of the teams trying to pump them up and get some energy behind them. And I just don't know if they're going to have enough to make a push here late in the season. I think that they don't really have a shot as far as the momentum goes.
1: I think that they just need that reset button, right? And the chase resetting, clearing the points might be that moment that there is that, I'm going to say, the carrot dangling over there that you can attack and that you can get after. I think that there is the realm of possibilities that that can happen. I don't know that there's really anybody that you can completely shut out and say, there's no shot. There's no way that you're going to be able to tackle this and you're going to take the championship. Granted, there are the 3 that you assume will be the ones contending, but it's kind of anybody's game once you get there.
2: And now I feel like it's a Ryan Blaney game. He's definitely, maybe, I'm not going to forget Ty Gibbs. Ty Gibbs still has fast race cars and is racing better than he's ever done before. I have more faith in Ty Gibbs than I do right now in Tyler Reddick, because Reddick's just going in the wrong direction. If you're a believer in momentum, his is all negative at the moment.
0: Well, and another point where Ryan Blaney and Team Penske are so good at these tracks that we've been at. Tyler Reddick, historically, not good at these tracks we have been at. And now we're going to go back to Daytona, where he won earlier in the season. Then we'll go to Darlington, where he's always been very good. So we'll see if he can come back from this slump that he has been in. He's still top 4 in points. I think that there may just be too much of a mountain for him to climb as far as the mental aspect of this goes, but we'll all find out together. That's the beauty of what racing is. We have to run every single lap, and we're going to find out if he can come back from this.
1: But I do think to that, I mean, you look at the races that are left in the chase, Tyler's found success at a handful of those. Ryan's found success at a handful. You look at the guys that have won, and you look at where they've won at, there is that probability that you're really going to have a fun wild card of a gamble when we really get into the chase.
2: Ryan's also been there, done that.
1: Yep.
0: Former champion.
2: That means more than I think we give him credit for. One other thing, and David, we talked about this a lot on previous shows. We've heard so many people preach, oh, you've got to be in the top 5 to win the title. And I bought into that for a while, but I've seen a couple of things happen this year. This big surge by Joey Logano to come from outside the cut line to be ninth now in points. The plummet of Tyler Reddick that we've already talked about. I don't know that you have to be in the top five. I think this could go all the way down to the top 10 getting into the chase, having a legit shot.
0: I mean, legitimately, 100 points from 1st to 16th. If you're in 16th and all of a sudden you turn it on and go through a 5 or 6 race stretch where you're just unbeatable, it's doable. I mean, it's not out of the realm of possibility. You're mathematically still in it. I think it's anybody's game. I think if you're in that top 16, you have a legitimate shot to win the championship, and you just have to play your cards right and make sure that you're maximizing every single point that you can, because we've seen it. You don't have to get a bunch of wins to be able to be successful in this format. You have to be very, very consistent. And we've seen a number of people do that. Ty Gibbs is one of them. He's got 2 wins on the season, yes. But he runs very consistent week in and week out, and they're maximizing every single one of those points.
2: I'm not quite as bullish as you are. I'll go to the top 10. If you're 11 through 16, there's a reason you're there.
0: Yeah.
2: You probably don't have the secret sauce to put you over the top to get to be a legit playoff player. Matt Colick is scheduled to join us here and talk about his work with the NASCAR Foundation, and we may even get in a couple of questions about racing. Stick here with us on Fast Talk.
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0: Welcome back to Fast Talk. Doug Rice with Samantha Waddell and David Stiles. And annually, we are always thrilled to have Matt Colick drop by on the show. And Matt is a big giver. He and his team and his family work tenaciously to help benefit the NASCAR foundations. And Matt, you guys have been doing this for a long time. And once again, you're coming to the plate to help people out. By the way, thanks for joining us on the show. Really appreciate it.
1: You got it, man. It's, you know, it's Monday and excited to get the week started again. And you're right. And I love the way you say that we're big givers because we are. We love that message. You know, I do so many things in business, you know, whether it's Leaf Filter or like any one of our 70 businesses. And, you know, I'm a big real estate developer, and, you know, I love this NASCAR, as you guys see and know, like we're getting

0: big in this NASCAR thing, as I call it, in the truck series and the O'Reilly series and the Cup series, and so we're just having fun growing that. But a giant part of what we do, you guys know I own part of the Cleveland Guardians, so we play baseball and we do all that stuff. But a big thing that we do in the community, especially up here in Northeast Ohio, but really what we get involved with is the NASCAR Foundation and what the NASCAR Foundation does. We're trying to do everything we can, which is really hard on the track, but what we can do and what we can give off the track is really a big focus of what we do at the Collie Companies and with all of our stuff and all of our philanthropy. So it's really cool that you say like that we're big givers, and that makes me feel good, that makes our company feel good, that makes my wife feel good, that makes my daughter feel good, and it's what we do.
1: Matt, celebrating 20 years of the NASCAR Foundation, which you mentioned, you're headed to New York City for the Honors Gala. You and your wife, Lisa, are going to be there as co-chairs. What makes this such an important night for you and the NASCAR Foundation?
0: It's cool that they do it. So this is the first year that we've been involved in that. I mean, we're it's a giant gala in New York City. I know Kristen Chenoweth is going to be there. She's one of the hosts. Jamie Little. So it's Kristen and Jamie Little are going to be the hosts. So I'm excited. It's black tie. So we have to get, I mean, I had to go to Men's Warehouse and rent a tux. The girls have to go get ball gowns, and so it's a really big gala that's raising a ton of money. I mean, millions of dollars, for these kids. So I actually think it's a really cool thing that the France family and the NASCAR Foundation does, for I don't know, the community and for kids and I don't know, it's just a fun thing to get dressed up. I mean, how many times? When's the last time you were in a tux? I mean, you go to a wedding,
2: last
0: right?
2: weekend
1: for Doug last weekend. For last me, it's weekend? Been a while.
2: I had to go to a wedding.
0: You were at a wedding last weekend in a tux?
2: I was.
0: All right,
2: first
0: cool.
2: time I've ever gone to a wedding wearing a tuxedo. I know we're getting off on a side street, but our general manager Jerry Horn's daughter got married, and he made it a big deal, Matt. So.
0: Okay, right. So that's my point. It's just cool to get dressed up, but at the end of the day, it's just to raise a bunch of money, for kids and the impact that NASCAR. I always talk honestly about the impact that NASCAR makes off the track. I mean, I mentioned before about like the Cleveland Guardians, but and sports teams. Sports leagues, around the country, but especially the NASCAR Foundation. I mean, we go to, throughout the year, and we're a big, part of what the NASCAR Foundation does in 16 tracks around the country every, 16 times a year. We give bikes away to kids. I mean, it's a really big deal at these tracks. And the NASCAR Foundation, and it doesn't get publicized, right? And so that's part of what, I mean, that's kind of why I'm on your show today, is to let everybody know how much the NASCAR Foundation does, for these kids. So when we go to, I know the biggest one is when we go to Daytona. I mean, I think last year we gave 200 bikes away, to these kids. I mean, we bus in 200 kids that are, how do you say, underprivileged kids that probably have never had a bike before. We give them shoes, we give them helmets, we give them, bicycles, and we just have an awesome, fun day. It's actually a fun week that we give them messages, certain drivers, certain owners, certain, people from the public, talk to these kids about nutrition and about health and everything else. But anyway, it's really cool to be a part of. And so even as opposed to just talking about racing all the time, we get to talk about these kids and how we help the community and how to, make this country a better place to be.
3: Matt, so you just talked about one of the major initiatives that you're a part of with the NASCAR Foundation in Speediatrics, but you've also got Speedy Bear, which is around National Teddy Bear Day, which is actually coming up in just a few weeks. Why is that foundation and Speedy Bear so important to you and the NASCAR Foundation?
0: Well, I think it's one of the cooler things. It's actually one of the cooler things I've ever been part of. I mean, this year, you know, usually go to over 100 hospitals and give away teddy bears. I mean, you know, there's National Pizza Day, there's National Grilled Cheese Day, there's a National Teddy Bear Day every year. So the NASCAR Foundation over the last several years, and I think this will be our sixth year being involved. But what we do is have our drivers and we go to hospitals all over the country. The last number I saw was 157 hospitals this year. So we'll give over 6,000 Speedy Bears, like little teddy. Here, I have one, like one of these.
1: Oh, man.
3: So cute.
0: You know, and we go into hospitals and, you know, every kid, and I say this all the time, like if you're a kid and you're in a hospital, well, if you're an adult in a hospital, but if you're a kid in a hospital, like you don't want to be there. There's no kid that wants to be in a hospital, whether it's because you're sick or whether you're injured or, you know, for whatever reason. So so the NASCAR Foundation tries to brighten their spirits. So when you walk into a room or when a driver walks in and they're in their fire suit and they are a professional race car driver and they bring in and they give you a teddy bear and sign an autograph or take a picture, it brightens their day. And so that's the whole point. Is to do that. So that's what we do. So again, over 150 hospitals this year, 6,000 teddy bears. I know we're donating. I know people can donate. I'm not sure how. It's at NASCARfoundation.org. Mm-hmm. I think you can give $25. I'm pretty sure that you can write a message to a kid that that will receive your teddy bear and a message just to brighten their spirits and brighten their day. So it's cool. We've done it in Akron. Actually, Nicole Krieger comes up every year. We have our University of Akron marching band that comes out and plays for the kids. And we have like a parade and we have drivers come up and they give bear, you know, these Speedy Bears to the kids. So we're doing it in New York City this year. So we were just talking about the gala that we're having in New York City. So the day after, you know, we're going to Hassenfeld Children's Hospital in New York City, you know, at New York University or New York City University or whatever it's called. Is it New York University? I don't even know what it is, but I know it's going to be a really big deal. And so I'm really looking forward to it. And that's in what, 2 weeks?
3: In 2 weeks, and then you also mentioned donations, and you're matching donations up to $25,000 to put more bears into the hands of these sweet children who are battling things that none of us want to be battling. How special is that to be saying, you know what, hey, we know the value, and we're matching you to make the difference?
0: Yeah, we're matching up to $25,000. So for people that donate, it's like, how great is that? It feels good to do. It just is. I'm blessed. I'm blessed to have had businesses and continue to be in business and, you know, be part of NASCAR and be able to give these awesome teddy bears to these kids. And it just is. It's one of those really, really awesome feel good things that we're able to do. So it's really good to be able to give one teddy bear, you know, to a kid. So I have talked to a lot of people. Like I said, this is our sixth year being involved. And even at the track, I mean, people, they honestly do stop me and say, hey, I donated a teddy bear. And when you can literally write a personalized message to a kid, you don't know who you're writing it to. You're just like, hey, you know, stay in the game. Like, you know, get well soon. You're going to be good. You got this. You know, it feels great.
2: Matt, one racing thing here. You guys tackled a new challenge this year. You brought Ram back into the truck series in a big way, four full-time teams and your all-star event. How was the challenge Was it as hard as you imagined it might be, or where does that factor?
0: It's like way harder than we thought it would be. for real, honestly, it's way harder than we thought it would be. I'm really proud of our team and actually how we've done, but it's really hard. I mean, this is a really difficult sport. You've got a lot of teams that are trying really hard. You've got a lot of there's a lot of money that goes into it from, and I'm not talking about our team, but like other teams, and it's a really competitive, I mean, NASCAR is a really competitive sport, and you've got a lot of people that are really passionate about it. It's at the highest level. So, but we came at it saying when College Racing came in, you guys, like, I don't know, 11 years ago, we had one car in the O'Reilly series, one. And that was really hard. I mean, we were really struggling to even qualify or be, 25th. And then you start to run the top 20 or try to get 15th or 10th, and then you add another, we added another car and then another car, and then we went to the Cup Series. But we just decided, like, hey, and I've known this in business, like, sometimes you just have to start. And so that was our plan this year, even with Ram and Stellantis coming in. It's like, let's just go. Sometimes you just have to rip the Band-Aid off and just go. So it's like, I don't know, five teams. We didn't decide to do this until, I don't know, late summer, last summer. And like we just went, so we're figuring it out. And it's been hard. It's been super fun, and we're actually having a blast. Our drivers, it's very, very, very, very frustrating, to not compete for a win. Like I said, we came in 10, 11 years ago. We've won 29 trophies. We've won 27 O'Reilly races. We won two Cup races. And, so to not be in the story and not be up front and competing for wins is really tough on College Racing and all the men and women at College Racing. But we know what's ahead. We know how to do it because we've done it before. We can see exactly what we've got going on. And we are going to be a force to be reckoned with here in the next, if not next year, definitely in the next coming years. Well, it's, Matt, just how it's how we roll.
2: Always enjoy chatting with you. I get fired up just listening to you. You could be a motivational speaker if this whole business entrepreneurship thing doesn't work out. Thanks for what you're doing for the NASCAR Foundation and for people in general. We really appreciate you.
0: Thank you, guys. Appreciate everything you guys do. Thank you.
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0: treat to get to talk to Matt Colick. He is such a fired-up individual. And, yeah, their truck programs struggled this year, but he admitted that. I thought that was interesting that he said, yeah, it's been tough.
1: That free agency program with them, too, has been awesome. I think Tony Stewart in a car. You've seen Ryan Newman. We'll see Regan Smith drive it two times this year. So
0: Elliott Sadler.
1: That to me, that program just makes that whole situation a little bit better, because you're seeing these all-star drivers get in these trucks and run these races. Clint Bowyer was in there too.
2: It's fun, and it pumps a new form of energy into the truck race, which, I mean, the truck races don't need any extra energy. Those are so much fun to watch. But then you throw this in with a program that everybody was kind of indifferent, didn't know how it was going to go. It hasn't gone the best. We're going to throw some celebrities in there to try to kind of keep the energy rolling.
0: It will get better.
2: Yes.
1: It will.
0: It will get better. It's done about what I thought it was going to do.
1: Agreed. I mean, the expectations were low, and it's done pretty well, I think.
0: The expectations were low, and they met them.
1: Yes.
0: That didn't sound right.
1: No, it didn't.
0: No, that was terrible. I'm sorry I said that. Okay. So, speaking of expectations, theirs were high for these four drivers. Kyle Larson, William Byron, Christopher Bell, Ross Chastain, all came into the year thinking this could be the year. This could be a title. Samantha, as we're sitting here, which one of these is the biggest surprise that they've not gotten a W?
2: I would go with Christopher Bell. I think that there's so much success that he's found every season, and then this season it's fallen a little flat. I think it was 32 races without a win, which feels very uncharacteristic for a Christopher Bell. He's been fun to watch. He's raced well. I mean, he has 7 second-place finishes, 13 top 10s, 4 stage wins. So he's doing the right things. It's just not coming together in one moment. So I think he's right there on that cusp.
0: What are you thinking, David?
1: For me, I think that the biggest question mark is Kyle Larson. 49 race winless streak, last year's champion, hasn't won since Kansas on May 11th of 2025. There's just something going on with him, and I can't really put my finger on it. He was decent at New Hampshire, the best Hendrick car in the field by far, and he led a ton of laps at Bristol, but it just has not materialized into a race win yet. I know that he's locked in already in the 7th position in points for the chase, but there's just something a little bit off with that team, and I don't know what it is, but they just don't seem right. And how I think Kyle Larson should be running at this point in the season. And so I've still got a lot of question marks for that team. I know that Hendrick and Chevy has that new body and going to Daytona. We don't know how that will affect them. And we've got changes to that race anyway coming up Saturday. So we don't know all of the things that will play into that. But I just don't know where to go from here. If I'm a Kyle Larson fan or just even at Hendrick, what do we do at this point to right the ship and become more competitive to where we're in the mix when people are talking about a championship run?
0: Well, kind of rounding out this equation here, William Byron, who, it wasn't all that long ago, won the first two races of a season,
1: won
0: back-to-back Daytona 500s, and now he's an afterthought.
1: Has he even put together back-to-back top 10s this year?
0: I don't think so, but I felt like that the race at New Hampshire sort of it was a representation of his entire season.
1: Yeah.
0: The wheels literally fell off.
1: Yeah.
0: He had a tire fall off the car, and his day is done. And he was okay up until then. He wasn't going to win, but the fall off of Chevrolet and Hendrick is something that I think when we write the book on this season is going to be its own chapter. Mm-hmm. They've been a non-factor for the most part, aside from a couple of wins from Chase Elliott.
2: Well, I think earlier we were talking about Toyota. Beginning of the season was all about Toyota. Now we've kind of transitioned, and we're talking about, like, Ford's coming in. They're making a splash. It hasn't really been any kind of a story for Chevy. It hasn't really been – it's been a non-starter.
1: To me, the biggest thing is Spire has overperformed.
2: Mm-hmm.
1: They've got 2 race wins this year from Daniel Suarez and Carson Hocevar. Hendrick underperformed. If you're going to grade them on their own rubric, they're not where they should be right now. And I think Kyle Petty has said it best. I've heard him on a couple of different programs. They're trying to take what should be middle-of-the-pack cars, 10th, 11th, 12th place cars, drive them up to where they should be because they have the expectations that we should be running top 5 every week. They just don't have the equipment right now.
0: You realize Trackhouse has as many wins as Hendrick.
1: Yeah.
0: SVG's got a couple of road course wins. And, you know, that's a big chunk of what Chevy has done this year. I'm not ready to flush them entirely because we've seen this resurgence of Ford. I don't know if that continues when we get back around to the mile and a half racetracks. When we come back to Charlotte or go down to Darlington or some of these other tracks, that may even out a little bit. But, man, I'm still surprised, though, that we're here where we are and the three big drivers that we talked about don't have W's this year. That's shocking.
1: It's just absolutely flabbergasting me. And to me, I think the only anomaly, and Samantha, you mentioned him, Christopher Bell, average start of 14.2, average finish of 14.3, seven runner-ups. He's in the mix.
2: He's in the mix.
1: He just doesn't have the wins.
2: They're not able to put it all together in one race. It's like you see it in this one. You're like, oh, okay, cool. We're getting it. But they can't pull it all together for one race.
0: Well, our studios are located here at Charlotte Motor Speedway. Seabell should have won the Coke 600 this year. But him and Denny Hamlin get into a cat fight with each other. And that lets Daniel Suarez go off and win it.
1: Yeah, and then he pushes a car to the win with Blaney at Echo Park.
0: Mm-hmm.
1: And it's just, you know, eventually it's going to start wearing on you. But I think that they're in a better position mm-hmm. than the other drivers on this list. I know you mentioned Larson and Byron and Chastain. I think out of those four, Bell has the better shot of making something happen than the other four do.
0: By the way, Chastain was officially eliminated from the chase at New Hampshire.
1: Yeah.
0: And I find that odd. I thought his star was ascending.
1: Yes.
0: And this year it's been nightmarish for him.
1: They just can't get out of their own way. I think they're fighting too many struggles over there at Trackhouse with their equipment. And unless you're Shane Van Gisbergen and you're on a road course, I just don't think that those cars have what it takes to win at a intermediate track or at a short track.
0: And he may not have a driver in his current employ in 2 years.
1: Yeah.
2: Yeah.
0: We already know Zilich is going. Chastain has one more year. He could bail. And SVG is a pretty valuable property. Mm-hmm. Somebody's looking at him saying, okay, we could get him. That probably gives us 3 wins a year.
1: Yeah.
0: I don't know what that Trackhouse team's going to look like in another year. We'll take a timeout. Be right back.
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0: No, for comps.
1: All right, you just dropped a MarCom. You can't just do that and not say what that is.
2: Marketing and communications?
0: Yeah. I mean, we work with the marketing department, but we are two separate entities. So we're the comms team.
2: There you go.
1: So that you're almost speaking in emoji when you say that, I feel like.
2: Yeah, just the abbreviation language.
0: Yeah.
2: Alphabet soup for everybody.
0: It is, but I think it's also funny. If you started naming a handful of things that we hear in radio or you hear in TV that are just normal everyday conversations for us with directors and producers, and you said it to a normal average crowd, they'd be like, I'm sorry, what are you asking me about?
1: All right, you worked in television as a sports anchor?
0: Yes, sir.
1: Where?
0: I worked in Lubbock, Texas, Roanoke, Virginia, South Bend, Indiana, and freelance a little bit in Houston.
2: Intrepid traveler here.
1: You got a lot of miles
0: you got to move around so you can move up.
1: Yeah. Well, you've probably been here then at Speedway Motorsports as long as you stayed anywhere else because you're relatively young and to do all those other things you did, you didn't plant a lot of roots.
0: No, I moved every 2 years in TV because my contract was 2 years and that was really the only way you could move up. And I've been here 4 years. It'll be 5 years in March. This is the longest I've ever lived anywhere outside of college and growing up in Houston. Which is kind of wild to say that I'm like, we're here. We've planted roots and I've been here for 4 years and I've moved every two.
2: Funny question, since you talked about contracts, what's the weirdest thing you've ever seen put into a television contract?
0: I wasn't allowed to wear the same outfit within 2 months on air.
2: Oh, wow.
1: Did you have to furnish your own wardrobe or did they do that?
0: I did. I had to furnish my own wardrobe. So I rented my clothes and I still do rent the runways. Like, yeah. I'm getting a shipment every two weeks in the month. But, because you weren't allowed to wear the same clothes.
2: Doug, we'd be in trouble, man. I'm over here wearing PRN shirt almost every day.
1: The shirt.
2: The shirts.
0: But it was wild. That was the weirdest thing. Because I was like, I'm sorry, how? And they're like, you just got to figure it out. We just don't want you to wear the same thing.
1: Every 2 months. Huh?
0: Mm-hmm.
1: That's a big rotation.
0: Why I rented clothes. I couldn't afford that lifestyle.
1: I couldn't have had a closet that big.
0: No.
1: All right, let's do this now.
3: It's time for another edition of Green Flag, Black Flag.
4: All righty. Show that has excellence in broadcasting written all over it.
2: Award-winning, right?
4: I don't know. Actually, our standards are, what is it? Our goals are low and we meet
0: expectations are low.
4: All right, here we go. I've got some statements. I'll read them. The panel will mull them over. If they agree with said statement, it gets a green flag. If they disagree, black flag. That's pretty simple. Here we go. Let's go with Samantha first.
2: Ooh.
4: Christopher Bell will win the championship with one or fewer wins this season.
0: Green flag. I think he can do it. We've just talked about he can pull it together and make it happen. I think he's got all the pieces. He's just got to put it into one race, and I think he can take the checkered flag.
4: All right, Doug Rice, what do you think?
1: Black flag. I'm not going to speak of the person that will win the championship for fear that we'll curse them.
4: Happens every year. How about David Stiles?
2: I think it's possible. I think he could go on a Matt Kenseth 2003 type run where Matt had 11 top fives, 25 top tens, and only led like 354 laps.
0: You know what?
2: Bell's already led 539. It's doable. I say do it.
0: Small victories.
4: All right, Doug Rice, we go to you on this one. NASCAR should also race on the streets of Washington, D.C. If for no other reason, it would be refreshing to see something moving fast there.
1: Okay, I was not expecting that. A red, white, and blue flag for that, sure. I peeked over at the IndyCar race some just to look at the background. I thought it was exceptionally cool.
0: Yeah.
4: I'd love Dave to Stiles?
2: Green flag. Anything that we can do to help celebrate our nation and add a little bit more patriotism, I'm for it.
4: Yeah.
0: Definitely. Definitely green flag. I watched the IROC races, and they were so much fun. I was like, this is exciting. A lot of people tuned in. A lot of different eyeballs can help spread the word of the sport. All about it.
4: All right, let's go to David here. Your 2026 champ will be someone you don't expect. Of course, you've already said it's going to be.
2: I'm going to say black flag. I think it'll be someone that is in the top four or five that we're talking about. I think it'll be the regular cast of drivers that we have. I don't think we'll see an unexpected driver, even though I am going against my logic that I said earlier in the show. I believe it'll be our normal cast of characters.
4: All right, Samantha.
0: I'm going to say green flag. I think that we've talked about

0: so many different drivers who are just missing little bits and pieces of things. And we also talked earlier, 1 through 10 is a shot, and I think right now people are basically locking it on three different guys. Blaney, and we've got
1: Hamlin
0: and Reddick. So I think that there's something there. I think that anybody can do it.
2: All right, Doug Rice.
3: The champion is going to be
2: someone you don't expect.
3: No. We're gonna expect this person.
2: Yeah.
3: That will not be named.
0: Right. Will not be named.
1: It's not Christopher Bell.
3: No. It is not.
2: All right, Doug Rice.
3: All right, thanks a bunch. Hey, we gotta take a quick time out and come back one last thing.
4: How did Christopher Bell become Christopher Bell? 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
7: These cars are about to fire it off in anger.
8: Boy, what a save! We got cars sideways. It's Christopher Bell. He spins and collects a couple cars.
7: Side by side, Austin Cindric has him at the line, and he will take the lead into one.
8: Here comes Shane Van Gisbergen on the bottom. He's looking for second.
9: Now Chris Buescher fired out of a cannon in turn two. He's right into the rear bumper of Tyken.
8: Oh, it's a multi-car accident. I want to say 15, 20 cars. Guys, that took out about two-thirds of the field.
10: We have a fight on pit road between two crew guys. One of them is with Ty Gibbs. One is with Brad Keselowski.
7: Blaney, bottom of the racetrack. Chastain makes it three wide. He'd like to take a spot here on the backstretch, and he charges. He wants the lead in turn three. Ross Chastain shot out of a cannon from the sixth starting spot. He has already moved up to second. The battle now for third on the high side. Kyle Larson, Riley Herbst challenging low.
11: Kyle Larson moves up to the top side. Going to lose a little bit of ground.
12: This

0: we covered a lot of ground today. Once again, special thanks to Matt Colleague. And thanks to Matt for the great work that he does for the NASCAR Foundation. And he comes on here every year, and we even got him to talk a little bit of racing. Let's do this now.
1: One last thing.
0: Because in broadcasting, you're not supposed to follow your own production on the air.
2: Yeah.
0: Makes it sound like there's only one person on the show. Since that's Samantha who voiced the one last thing, you get to give us your one last thing.
2: My one last thing will be about someone very important to me. So sports is not for everyone. If you work in sports, it's a very, very hard deal. You're gone a lot, and I couldn't do this if it was not for my wife. We celebrated our 12th wedding anniversary this past Sunday, which – if you're doing the math, you're like, man, he looks really young to have been married 12 years. We got married pretty young, but we've got two wonderful children together. She's a great mom. She does a lot for me, and I couldn't have asked for a better partner in life. So big shout out to my wife, Mallory. Love you, babe.
0: That's wonderful. That's very heartfelt. It's amazing that they allowed you to get married in junior high.
2: Yeah, you know, right? We fudged our dates on the birth certificates. That's exactly what we did.
0: Samantha?
3: We are in the middle of wedding planning. We get married December 12th, my fiance and I, and we did cake tasting over the weekend.
2: What'd you land on?
3: We haven't decided. Y'all, it is so hard. Do you know how big of a decision that is on what cake you're going to have?
2: Well, you're not going to eat much of it anyway, so.
3: So I know. It's got to be a good cake
0: for
3: everybody
0: else.
3: You're not
0: going to do the face-smashing cake on it. I despise that.
2: Are you guys going to save the topper and then
3: eat a piece
2: of it?
3: No, see, that's weird to me, too. Yeah. Like, who has space in their freezer for a chunk of cake?
2: Ours got lost, and I'm really glad it got

0: lost.
1: Ours didn't, and this was a long time ago, but we pulled it out on the one-year anniversary, and it's not advisable. Just, yeah. If you want to keep the topper, that's great. If not, move on. Funny, I'm going to go in the wedding direction, too. I attended the wedding of the general manager here at PRN's daughter, got married at Grandfather Mountain this weekend, Linda, and it was one of the most cool weddings I've ever been to. It's very lavish without being over the top. It was beautiful, and it just made my wife and I feel really good to be a small part of something like that, and traditional vows, and it was just nice. And I can't say it any other way, and I'm not a big attending wedding person, except I'll be going to one in December when Samantha gets married. So looking forward to that. But it was just really cool. It was idyllic. It was up at Grandfather Mountain, North Carolina. If you've ever been there or seen that, you know the natural beauty of that. So, hey, we're ending up on a kind of happy note here. Who wins Daytona quickly?
2: Somebody that we don't expect.
1: Okay, that's so,
3: I'm going to go with Joey Logano.
1: I'm going to go with Josevar. How about that?
3: Hey.
1: All right, we're going to take a break. By the way, keep it between the navigational beacons.
3: Between the buoys.
1: 5 o'clock somewhere.
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5: NASCAR announced its 2027 schedule. We'll walk through the changes, starting with the Clash, the first exhibition race of the season. It is moving from Bowman Gray back to its roots at Daytona on February 13th. The Daytona 500 will be the following weekend. Looking later on in the season, Dover will return to a points race after being the All-Star race this season. That will be May 16th. And the All-Star race is moving back to North Wilkesboro. The following weekend is the Coca-Cola 600 once again on Memorial Day weekend. That will be May 30th. Chicagoland Speedway is also back, but it's back a weekend earlier. June 27th will be when NASCAR heads back to Joliet. The 4th of July moves to Iowa Speedway and will finish the summer run off at San Diego on August 1st. When USA Sports takes over the coverage, Bristol Motor Speedway will kick it off for them. Bristol moves out of the chase and into its August summer night race that we've traditionally seen in the past. Gateway, Daytona, and Darlington will finish out the regular season. Now we take a look at the chase, and there's certainly some changes here. We kick it off with Richmond on September 11th. We then go to Watkins Glen and New Hampshire, three racetracks that we haven't seen this year in the chase. Finally, the season once again finishes at Homestead Miami Speedway. For PRN's Garage Pass, this is Andrew Kerwin.
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0: Welcome to PRN at the Track. I'm Lenny Baticki. Coming up in this show, we'll chat with South Boston winner Landon Milam. Then we'll speak with NASCAR driver and grassroots racer Garrett Smithley. Then we'll have a conversation with first-time Cars Tour winner Carson Lofton. But first, let's get to our What's Hot. We'll start at North Georgia. Chip Brindle wins there. Cordial to Bubba Pollard and Cody Stickler. Cade Cagle and Olivia Gentry winners at Hartwell. Echo Park to Kyle Bacon. John Anderson gets done at Winder Barrow. Livonia to Frankie Beard. Blake Krausner wins 441. And at Sonoya, once again, it's Joseph Brown. Kyle Busch Invitational at North Carolina's Bowman Gray Stadium to Preston Risley. On Saturday, the mod win to Burt Myers. John Ruggiero Jr. and Kobe Lambert winners at Friendship. Hickory to Carter McMurray. David Payne and Booger Brooks getting it done at Brasstown. East Lincoln to Ronald Pope. Mark Whitener wins at Harris. South Carolina, Lancaster, Blue Ridge Outlaw Late Models to Cheeseburger Brian Mullis. Owen Osteen wins Cherokee, and Lawrence goes to Billy Rushton. Woody Howard gets it done at Langley in Virginia. Pulaski, Looney, and Dudley split the wins. Auburndale in Florida, James Wright III and Sadie Parsons amongst the winners. Sport Allen with the big win at Citrus County. Tennessee at Newport, Chris Corum takes the win. Hayden Owenby wins I-75, Big South Fork to Vernon Lowe, and Skylar Marler with the checkers at Wartburg. And joining us now on the profabrication.com hotline, Landon Milam, the Hornets winner from South Boston Speedway, but it's also, Landon is now the points leader once again after having what looked like kind of what's been going on around in the South, a summer drought. What kind of re-sparked things for you, and now you're back up? You got your fifth win, but the first four were a long time ago, I guess it feels like.
2: It was a pretty good while. We just kept working and working and working on the car, and we unloaded Saturday, had quick time in first practice, and then I told my uncle, I was like, we got a good piece for this one. Went out there, qualified, got the pole, and then just stayed calm and led from flag to flag.
0: Yeah, calm and from flag to flag, that's how he gets it done. Landon Milam, the Hornets winner, the small front-wheel drive, rear-wheel drive, four cylinders that you see out there, putting on sometimes the best show of the night. And Landon is the series points leader in the Dollar General Hornets at South Boston Speedway, the storied track up there in Virginia, as our guest on the profabrication.com hotline. And how do you keep positive in a summer drought, I guess? I don't necessarily say slump, because you can't win them all anyway, but, you know, That long stretch between win four and now win five, how do you stay positive? Do you do like calisthenics? Do you do mind things to focus? Do you go swimming? Well, I don't know what you could do to help keep the mind in the right place.
2: The only thing I did is we just stayed in the shop and worked on that car. I think I finished second every time, but one time since the last time I won. So, I mean, we still stayed consistent with it, but, I mean, we just stayed in the shop working on it. Really want nothing else I could do besides just work on it and hope it was better the next race.
0: Well, it seemed like it was better than a whole bunch of races lately for Landon Milam, our guest on the profabrication.com hotline, winning his fifth Hornet race of the season, taking back the points lead, and at South Boston Speedway, that is a big deal. Landon's our guest on the profabrication.com hotline. Profabrication headers, exhaust, all the parts and pieces that go with it, just a click of a mouse away at profabrication.com. The championship is at least in sight once again. What would that mean to you to be a South Boston Speedway Dollar General Hornets track champion if this thing could come together by the end of the season?
2: Well, it meant a lot, because not only would it be my first one, but I would be able to put my name in the books for, like, having a championship there with my dad. He won it back in 2010 in the Pure Stock division. My brother won the Hornet Championship back in 2023. I'd be nice to add my name to the book, too.
0: Well, I'll tell you, from what I've seen of this young man, Landon Milam, our guest in the ProFab Hotline, you can start at least getting the idea that you'll be putting that on the trophy for this year's Hornet Championship. He is the points leader and got his fifth victory of the season last Saturday at South Boston Speedway. They race again this Saturday night, part of a doubleheader bonus thing that the folks from the Italian Delight have their double dough bonus. And, you know, we like, pizza around here, especially with our friends from Hunt Brothers. So hopefully you'll get that double dough bonus, Landon. What is the plan from here? Do you just continue to push because you just never know when things might not, magically happen? Or do you get conservative now that you have the lead? How are you going to play, your cards as you go into this last few races of the year?
2: I don't know. I think I'll stay the same and just stay consistent, keep the nose on it, don't tear it up, and see where we end up. Because next race, I got to start mid-pack regardless, because if you win one in our class, you go mid-pack the next one, and then if you win two in a row, you got to start last. So I'm going to have to start mid-pack. I'm going to stay calm, use my head and not tear it up and try and get into the front.
0: Would Ringgold be a good place to have a parade or something with you and dad and brother and, you know, maybe pulling it together if you can win this championship? Should we get ready to party there at Ringgold?
2: I don't know. We could probably make something happen.
0: That'd be fun. I'll tell you, South Boston Speedway, division after division, always producing great champions. And Landon Milam, our guest in the ProFab Hotline, right now on top of it. He can see it. He can get close to it. Landon, how can we follow you on social media, on the internet, to be able to keep up with this journey?
2: Well, we got a team page on Facebook. It's Milam Motorsports. That'd probably be your best shot, because me personally, I don't post anything on my own accounts. I just ain't never been really that type of person to post a lot of things.
0: That's okay. Milam Motorsports, Milam. Go there and follow Landon and all of the happenings as he heads towards his race at South Boston next to hold that points lead. Landon, thanks for joining us on the ProFab Hotline. Fans, stay with us. We'll be right back.
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0: 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You may have seen him racing in any of the top three NASCAR series all the way through and places all over the country. Garrett Smithley joining us on the ProFab hotline after winning at Jennerstown Speedway up in Pennsylvania. Hey, Garrett, welcome to the show. I saw you started fourth, and the top five guys that finished behind you, Jared Barclay, Joe.

0: Oh, Maruca, RJ, DeLappy, Gary Wiltrout. Those are some bruisers at that track. They've all won there. How did you pull this deal off?
1: It was just incredible. I mean, for me, I grew up in Ligonier, lived in Ligonier, was born in Latrobe, and when I was growing up, we always drove by Jennerstown, and it was always one of those racetracks that I've always wanted to go to, I've always wanted to race at, just because it was home. And this is now my third time getting to race there. I raced the Cars Tour super late years ago, and then I raced the Motor Mountain Masters a few years. But to go back and to go with Albert Francis, really good car, and to not only win but dominate, and I told Keely, my fiance, driving up there, I said, I want to dominate this race. I don't care what it looks like. And we sure did that. And it was incredible.
0: Well, and Garrett Smithley did it, and totally in a hot rod. Albert Francis, he and his father and that whole team know how to build a car to get around Jennerstown. And Garrett took it to victory lane on the profabrication.com hotline with us, chatting about that race. But also, you know, you race a lot of different vehicles all the time. It's not always the top three tiers of NASCAR. Why is grassroots racing so important to Garrett Smithley?
1: Well, it's where we all started. I mean, for me, I grew up running Bandoleros and Legend cars. I didn't have a chance to run late models growing up. I didn't run modifieds. I didn't do much short track stuff other than Bandoleros and Legend cars. I went straight from a Legend car to the Petty Driving Experience to ARCA to trucks to O'Reilly and then to Cup. So I kind of did things backwards. And fortunately, when I was running for Rick Ware Racing, I got to run a few pro late model races. Still to this day, I probably have less than 10 late model races.
0: Okay, well, I got a question for you here. Profabrication.com hotline, Garrett Smithley winning up at Jennerstown, PA. But I saw that you were with one and only Boo Carlisle at Lonesome Pine Speedway in Virginia, and he strapped you into a Crown Vic. How much did you learn from Boo and that Crown Vic that went into this victory at Jennerstown?
1: Well, I learned that the Crown Vics don't turn very well, and I mean, you got to hit that loud pedal. And you know what happened? I hit that loud pedal a little bit too hard and actually broke the accelerator. So passing for fourth place, broke the accelerator. So I learned just to be a little bit easier on the pedal.
0: Well, a little bit easier on the pedal, but even tougher on the competition. Starting fourth and taking the victory at Jennerstown, our guest on the profabrication.com hotline, Garrett Smithley. And speaking of profabrication, headers, exhaust, all the parts and pieces that go with it, just a click of a mouse away at profabrication.com. So it really looks like you're living one of the great lives. You got a beautiful fiance, you're getting to race all kinds of cars all over the place, and you've got a podcast now, Race Space Podcast. What's this with you and Chase Holden doing all this? The garage guy and you teaming up? What's up?
1: We love it. You know, I'm 34 years old. I can only race for a certain amount of time. And for me, I've always loved the media side of it. I'm a big Dale Jarrett fan. He transitioned from driver to media. So it was natural. I love talking about racing. I love growing the sport. I love growing the industry. And that's what we're doing.
0: Wow. And doing a great job of it. Going to Lonesome Pine and running a Crown Vic and then taking the victory that we're chatting with him about at Jennerstown in the late model. Garrett Smithley, our guest on the profabrication.com hotline. And you're working the sponsors in. I saw you with a shoe deal and probably one of the most unique sponsorships. Did a bachelor party sponsor you at the Brickyard? And my follow-up has got to be, you know, are they going to be a part of your soon-to-be wedding? What's the deal?
1: There's a lot of things that we're doing, a lot of unique things. You know, as a driver who has to make it happen and has to go find the money, you do things that are out of the box. And that was something fun. We got some fun stuff coming for some bachelor parties, so stay tuned for that. But we got some great partners. Chemstream helped us out this weekend at Jennerstown, as well as looking at your Stone and Lime. We got True Brand going to Daytona this weekend. Look for the pink car. Look for the pink number nothing this weekend. Hopefully we can do the same and take that thing to victory lane. But we love doing some things out of the box and couldn't do it without our sponsors.
0: Wow. And he did it and did it well. Garrett Smithley taking the victory at Jennerstown Speedway in Pennsylvania. Fine pavement late model track up there in the center part-ish of the state. And Garrett is our guest on the profabrication.com hotline. So back to Race Space Podcast. What kind of guests are you having there? Why should we tune in?
1: We have not had guests yet, but we are working very hard on that. We're actually working on a mobile studio right now, but our podcasts come out Wednesday afternoons. We talk all kinds of fun stuff, mostly O'Reilly, because that's my day job. But we talk about trucks. We talk about cup cars. We talk about IndyCar, a little F1, a little bit of dirt, just a little bit of everything.
0: With all that, growing up as a kid, you know, all those different, venues and such, who was up on the walls at Garrett Smithley's as a little rascal? Who were some of those heroes from days past?
1: Oh, man. Dale Jarrett. I love Carl Edwards. I love David Reagan, being a Georgia driver. You know, I grew up racing in Georgia around Atlanta Motor Speedway. So really followed them. And, my brother was a big Jeff Gordon fan. So it was a big rivalry in the house whether Dale Jarrett or Jeff Gordon was going to win.
0: Wow. And one of the two did a lot of winning either way. Each week, you guys were going to probably get a good shot at going to victory lane. And Garrett continued that on, taking the victory this past weekend at Jennerstown Speedway in the late model. Garrett Smithley on the profabrication.com hotline. If folks want to follow you on the internet to get more information, where can they find you on socials and then some?
1: Yeah, I try to make it super easy. It's just at Garrett Smithley across the board, X, YouTube, Instagram, TikTok, anything you got. We do a lot of fun stuff on there.
0: He really, really does. One of the great follows and great guys to, you know, connect to with. Garrett Smithley, our guest on the profabrication.com hotline. Thank you for taking the time to join us. Fans, stay with us. We'll be right back with more of PRN at the Track.
2: 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You stay for this. You remember this. It's Bristol, baby. Because what you came for is never just what you get. It's more. 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
8: 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Join me for another great episode of Fast Talk. I heard this 5 years ago with Jimmy Johnson.
9: Oh, yeah.
8: You think Jimmy
9: Johnson
8: forgot how to drive? You're an idiot. Shut up. Sit down. He's going to win 8 races in a row. I'm not putting Kyle Larson in that category, but I think driver slump and team slump. I think this may be more of a team slump than a driver slump. That's Fast Talk right here on PRN.
0: 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Hey, Carson, welcome to the show, and welcome to the Victory Lane there, Cookout Victory Lane for the Z-Max Cars Tour. And those final laps, man, That looked like a blast there. What were you seeing out the window? What were you doing as you were deciding to make that pass there with one to go? What was it like as sitting in that driver's seat?
9: Man, it was insane. So, you know, I had the restart penalty, and I went back a row, and the 22 pulled away from us, and I was like five to go. I saw him sparking out my windshield, and I didn't really think we'd get to him. And what are the odds we catch him on the final lap and the final?

0: on corner, right? So I guess I was the luckiest guy on property, and you know, he left the bottom open, and I had to take advantage of it. So just super blessed.
1: Man, I would say so, but yeah, you know, in looking at that video, I could see that both of the drivers in front of you had a lot of glow to the brakes, like their brakes were really boiling and those cars were starting to go away. At some point, do you get at least a little bit of an idea that maybe these guys are wounded enough that if I wait it, I can pull this trigger here towards the end and get around them? Is that part of what's going through the process?
0: Yeah, a little bit. I mean, I think I was definitely better than the 44 at the time, and we were racing for second. Like I say, the 22 had pulled away from us, so I don't think we'd have got to him if he didn't have a flat right front, so definitely got lucky there.
1: Now, luck is a part of racing. You win some by luck, you lose a lot by bad luck, and Carson Lofton, he took it all the way to Z-Max Cars Tour Cookout Victory Lane at Anderson Motor Speedway over the weekend. He's our guest on the ProFabrication.com hotline. But it's not like you don't know how to get to Victory Lane. Even at 18 years old, all the different modified races and races that you've done. And, you know, I mean, last year you held off Ryan Newman to win a modified race at Caraway. What has racing these modifieds taught you, in all those battles?
0: They told me a lot. You know, I feel like the modified stuff, it's all about being disciplined on your throttle inputs because they have so much horsepower, you just don't want to slip a tire. So I feel like it's definitely taught me a lot, but there's a lot of differences between the modified to late model that I've had to adapt to, and I feel like that's part of my struggles my first year and a half in a late model. But
1: now modifieds don't have the fenders, so you got to be, I would think, more careful, but the late models have fenders. Is it a better difference that you can nudge if you need to because you got that metal, or do you like seeing the tires and that makes you feel more comfortable? How does the difference play in your world?
0: I'm a little biased. You know, I'm a modified guy at heart, so I definitely like the modifieds a little bit better, seeing the tires, seeing the Nerf bars. But I do feel like in a late model, you can be more aggressive because you don't have to worry about hitting tires or hitting wheels and going over top of somebody's air cleaner. So, yeah. Definitely a modified guy.
1: Definitely a modified guy, but he is definitely now a Z-Max Cars Tour winner. He did it at Anderson Motor Speedway last weekend. He is our guest on the ProFabrication.com hotline, Carson Lofton. 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I understand modifieds are so much your love that you work on them, that you wrench on the things, you help other drivers and such. How does building those pieces help you as a driver learning the parts and pieces of a race car that way as you do with the modifieds?
0: Yeah, I'm extremely passionate about working on my own stuff. You know, we do a lot of stuff in-house in my modified program and everything, and do a lot of other people's stuff too. So I feel like working on my stuff, understanding what adjustments to what, it kind of helps my feedback of what I want to feel in the race course. So it definitely helps, you know, transition from modified and late model.
1: Carson Lofton, Cars Tour winner, Anderson Motor Speedway on the ProFab Hotline, joining us here. And your love for modifies, I would imagine, happened as soon as you were able to recognize the world there growing up with your father, Brian, running modifieds, his career and such. What's the early memories or even just the pictures Mom and Dad have of you holding a wrench or sitting in a race car? What are some of those?
0: I was born in the year of 2008 in March, and then later that year in August, my dad won the 2008 NASCAR Southern Modified Tour Championship, and they put me in the trophy, you know, it was like a cup. And there's a picture on Google somewhere of me crying, you know, wanting to get out of it. So that's pretty cool. I think that's hung up in my house somewhere.
1: Oh, that is wild. Well, he wasn't crying. He had a big old smile down there at Anderson Speedway in Cookout Victory Lane at the Z-Max Cars Tour race over the weekend. The winner, Carson Lofton, our guest on the ProFabrication.com hotline. Your car owner, you know, inside the game, people know Mike Darn, but outside, what's, you know, kind of your what would you say about Mike Darn that people need to hear what a cool dude he is?
0: Yeah, Mike's an awesome dude. You know, I feel like he's been the missing piece I've needed in the late model stuff because, you know, he's won a lot of races and done a lot of cool stuff in his career, whether that's driving or being crew chief, car owner, whatever it is. He's definitely been the missing piece I've needed, and he's helped polish me up as a race car driver and help identify my weaknesses and use my strengths to my advantage. So, like I say, definitely been the missing piece I've needed in the late model side of things.
1: Well, he has brought it all together, and congrats to team owner, car owner Mike Darn for This driver, Carson Lofton, our guest on the ProFab Hotline, taking the Z-Max Cars Tour win at Anderson Motor Speedway last weekend. How about the driver, Carson Lofton? You know, with all this racing around you, did you, you know, play soccer as a kid? Did you basketball? Did you do anything else, you know, for outside the sport fun?
0: Yeah, so I played basketball there until I was probably 13. Whenever 2020, whenever the COVID thing hits, when I played basketball, and I didn't race much. I raced some go-kart stuff, but didn't really care for it. And my dad kind of quit racing too to spend some time with me. And my dad got an opportunity to drive the modified that I'm now driving on a Smart Tour in 2020, and he won his first ever race in it. And right there, I got the bug, and you know, I wanted to race from that point on. So I quit basketball.
1: Well, how were you a three-point shooter, a defender, you know, somebody that drove the lane? You know, what in b-ball did you do?
0: Yeah, I was just a shooter, man. I'd sit in the corner and hope to get the ball, and I was a sniper.
1: Well, he was playing sniper and made his shot when it needed to be count down there at Anderson Motor Speedway, the Z-Max Cars Tour winner, taking that on the last corner, last lap, after watching and strategizing. Carson Lofton, our guest on the ProFab Hotline. Where can we follow you on the internet?
0: Yeah, you can follow me on Instagram at Carson.Lofton, Carson Lofton Racing on Facebook, and Carson Lofton on Twitter. I guess it's X now, and also www.carsonlofton.com on Safari.
1: Great young man. Give him a follow. Carson, thanks for joining us. Fans, stay with us. We'll be right back with more of PRN at the Track. Stay with us.
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5: These cars are about to fire it off in anger.
6: 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We got cars sideways. It's Christopher Bell. He spins and collects a couple cars.
5: Side by side, Austin Cindric has him at the line, and he will take the lead into one.
6: Here comes Shane Van Gisbergen on the bottom. He's looking for second.
7: Now Chris Buescher fired out of a cannon in turn two. He's right into the rear bumper of Packett.
6: Oh, it's a multi-car accident. I want to say 15, 20 cars. Guys, that took out about two-thirds of the field.
8: We have a fight on pit road between two crew guys. One of them is with Ty Gibbs. One is with Brad Keselowski.
5: Blaney, bottom of the racetrack. Chastain makes it three wide. He'd like to take a spot here on the backstretch, and he charges. He wants the lead in turn three. Ross Chastain shot out of a cannon from the sixth starting spot. He has already moved up to second. The battle now for third on the high side. Kyle Larson, Riley Herbst challenging low.
9: Kyle Larson moves up to the top side. Going to lose a little bit of ground.
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1: 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I'm Lenny Baticki, and we'll see you next time at the track. 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

0: Welcome to Racers Odds. I'm David Stiles. He's Andrew Curlin. Ryan Blaney captures his third victory of the season, his 20th career win overall in New Hampshire at the Dollar Tree 301. And it was a wild and wacky race on Sunday as we saw some wet weather tires. Shane Van Gisbergen led a handful of laps. And I thought that maybe that matchup bet that I shorted you last week between him and Priest was not going to go so well. Then they came down pit road on the competition caution. They put some slicks on, and then everything went back to normal. And we ended up cashing that ticket as Priest was able to etch out another top 10 finish on the season with a ninth place finish. And that was really probably one of the better bets that I had. I ended up finishing the week minus $3.80. So I know last week on the show, me and Andrew were almost head-to-head on a lot of things we didn't agree on very much, and I think he got the better of me last week. A lot of my matchups didn't really go the way that I felt. I was kind of hoping that Blaney was not going to be as good, but he made the made a liar out of me, and he looked really, really good. And Ty Gibbs and Kyle Larson, I know that one was up in the air from last week, Andrew. They finished right beside one another, Kyle Larson right ahead of Ty Gibbs. So I was pretty close on that one, but that's why we call it gambling.
1: Ty Gibbs outperformed what we thought he was going to do at New Hampshire at the very least. But looking back just really quickly on that weekend, man, what a weekend it was. I had so much fun on pit road. There were so many storylines and things to follow with the tires being what they were, with pit road issues, whether it be Denny Hamlin not knowing his team, not knowing what tires to change or to do what. Chase Elliott put the wrong tires on the wrong side of the right side. Christopher Bell hitting a crew guy. There was a lot of action to cover, but I was thoroughly entertained by the New Hampshire race. But looking at Daytona this weekend, talking to some people, including some crew chiefs, they say Daytona is going to be wild. And with this new package, they're not going to know what they have. They're going to qualify on it, and that's really all the data that we're going to get from the race car before we go green. And when we go green in the race, they're going to have to figure out what it feels like in pack conditions. Handling is going to be super key. It always is at a July or August night race in the summer at Daytona. So I've got my eye on a few people that I'm looking at in terms of who I think will perform under the unknowns. But talking to Travis Peterson, crew chief for Spire Motorsports, he said, we're not going to know really what we have until stage two. So if the smartest minds are on the case and they still don't know what they're going to get by the middle of the race time, I think we're in store for a show.
0: The changes that Andrew is talking about, they're going to change the tapered spacer on these vehicles. They went from 0.89 to 0.84 inches. They're also going to decrease the horsepower slightly from 510 to 465. And then the spoiler is going from 7 inches to 4 inches. And there's no practice this week. So they really won't know what they have until they get into race conditions. And so these races are already really hard to short anyway, because of the unpredictable nature that they lend themselves to, where we will see a big crash at some point. It will be a race of attrition. Who can keep their car not crumpled up like an aluminum can to get to the end of the race? And we may end up seeing a, you know, unpredictable winner. I know Daytona, this is a cool stat. It is the track that has the most first-time winners. It has 24 first-time winners. It is also the track with the most overtimes, with 25 overtimes. So this track just lends to a lot of carnage and a lot of unpredictability. And there are a few guys that you can look at, and there are a few other ones that I would stay away from. One of the guys that I'm looking to stay away from, and I'm actually going to bet against this week, is Denny Hamlin. If you look at his average finish in the next-gen car at this track at Daytona, his average finish is 26.9. I know that he's a former Daytona 500 champion, multiple Daytona 500 champion, but this has been historically his second to worst track since the next-gen car has been implemented. He's in a matchup with Carson Hocevar. Carson Hocevar is one of our Super Speedway winners from this year, got his first win ever at Talladega. They're in a matchup together, minus 115. I'm going to lay a few units on Carson Hocevar, and those Spire cars just seem to be really, really good at this type of track.
1: you talk about Carson Hocevar, since the beginning of 2025, he has 7 top 10s at super speedways. That's impressive with the unpredictability of what these races provide. I like him for a top 10 bet. There's a few other guys I'm looking at, but really Daytona's hard because it's such a wild card. I don't know whether or not to lean Ford this weekend, and the only reason I say that is when we were at Echo Park Speedway, the big conversation there was, do you want straight line speed or do you want handling? And the Fords ended up winning with the straight line speed because it was under the lights, it had cooled off after the rain, and they just dominated that race. But I'm hearing Daytona's going to be more handling, and the Toyotas would have greatly benefited from a handling type of race at Echo Park Speedway, which is why I'm leaning Toyota. This guy's never won at Daytona, but I like his speed there. He's come so close in the Daytona 500, and that's Bubba Wallace. Has the second best average finish among drivers who are active right now at 14, which, I mean, all things considered at Daytona, that's not bad. And he's also got 5 top 10s since 2025, the start of that season at the style of racetrack. So Bubba Wallace is the guy I'm looking at. Zane Smith, also really strong here. And Ricky Stenhouse Jr., kind of a wild card. Every time we go to Daytona, he's proven he can get to victory lane. Those are just some of the drivers that I'm looking at. But I think the biggest thing is who can just adapt the best. And that, I think, we're going to find our winner coming out of that.
0: When I was at Echo Park earlier this year, when Blaney won that race, we had talked to Paul Wolf, who is actually Joey Logano's crew chief. And I asked him, how do they set their cars up for these style of tracks? Now, I know Echo Park and Daytona are vastly different, but he said, we want to give them as a balanced race car as possible. And Ford has been very, very good at winning poles at these style of tracks. So I'm actually going to go where Andrew is a little tentative to go, and I think Ford will win this race. You can get that bet on Caesars. It's plus 165. The other two, they're a little bit longer odd, but I like this Ford. They're the favorite to win at plus 165. The other little stat that I like about this, Joey Logano and Ryan Blaney have all led the most laps at super speedway tracks in the next gen car. Joey Logano, 708 laps at drafting tracks. Ryan Blaney, 507. And guess who's in third? It's Austin Cindric with 421. Yeah. So that's a pretty interesting little nugget if you look at that just on the drafting tracks. And these four teams tend to work really well together. So I think that's not a safe bet, but I like that bet a lot. And so if you're willing to put a few units on that and ride the momentum, because these tracks have lined up really, really well for Penske down the stretch here at the end of the season before we start the chase. So I think that plus 165 has got some pretty good juice on it.
1: And let's take a look at the cut line too, because there's a battle there as to who's actually going to make our postseason. Bubba Wallace is all but locked in. He is plus 75 to the good. He needs just 2 points, and he will clinch his spot in Daytona. Austin Cindric, plus 44. I still think that's pretty safe. He just needs 33 points in the race to actually clinch it. If he can stay out of trouble, I think he can at least control his own destiny in some senses. And then this is where it gets interesting. Shane Van Gisbergen, plus 31. He'd clinch with 45 points. He's the last driver in. Ryan Preece, first driver out, minus 31. And David, I'm curious what your thoughts are on him. But he said after New Hampshire, we're going on all offense here. And while these guys are going to be racing careful, we're going to be going for stage points. We're going to be doing everything we can to points race our way in to the postseason in the chase. Brad Keselowski, last mathematical guy that's eligible, he'd need kind of a miracle. He's minus 66. He basically need to win the race, and you probably need some stage points to go with that. But do you think Priest has a shot? I think 31 is still a lot of ground to make up, especially at Daytona.
0: There's been two instances where Ryan Priest has outscored Shane Van Gisbergen by 30-plus points. He did it at Las Vegas. He scored 33 points. Shane Van Gisbergen scored 1. He did it again at San Diego. Shane Van Gisbergen had a chance to win that race if he hadn't got wrecked by Austin Hill. And at San Diego, Ryan Preece scored 45 points. to Shane Van Gisbergen's 1 point. So it's not out of the realm of possibility. They're actually in a matchup together. Priest is favored at minus 135 to Shane Van Gisbergen's plus 100. I'm putting the money on Priest to finish better than Shane Van Gisbergen in that matchup because I think, again, the Fords work really well together. And there are three cars for RFK where they're going to try to get Keselowski and Ryan Priest both into this postseason, and it's doable. Now, the only caveat is I don't think Keselowski is going to be able to make it. If you look at previous Daytona summer races, a stage winner has never gone on to win the summer Daytona race. Keselowski is going to need to win some stages and then also capitalize on getting a race win. I don't think it's going to happen. I think it is more likely that Ryan Preece can overcome the point deficit against Shane Van Gisbergen, and he is right. He needs to go on the full offensive and try to get as many points as possible because you cannot just run around in this race and hope that something bad happens to Shane Van Gisbergen. Hope is not a strategy. And so I like that Ryan Preece is already up on the chip and saying, hey, look, we're going to go for it, and we're going to do our best to get in.
1: Yeah, I agree. They're matched up. Shane Van Gisbergen's plus 100. Ryan Preece is minus 135. I like Ryan Preece at minus 135. I think he's got more to race for in terms of he's got to be finishing better than Shane Van Gisbergen. SVG, all he's got to do is manage the gap. Even though that's minus odds, I do like that minus 135 for Ryan Preece in terms of that heads up. But those are really, I think, all the big storylines going into Daytona. Obviously, there's a lot of movement still to be done within the actual chase. I mean, there's drivers that can, Christopher Bell, he is in fifth in the standings. He can't move up, but if he has a bad enough race, he can fall to 11th in the standings. Carson Hocevar, same thing. He can move all the way up to fifth, or he can drop to 15th. And so there's still a lot of fluid space to run within the chase standings here, which I think is certainly an interesting thing because every spot in the standings is more or less points that you're going to start with in Darlington next weekend. And so while we look at the cut line and we look at the big picture storylines, there's a lot of stuff going on everywhere you look in the standings that can really shake things up before we start the chase. But those are my thoughts on Daytona. Do we want to get to pick them?
0: Well, the only thing I'll add is I've got a couple more bets. The gap from fifth to eighth is only 31 points. So to me, that is wild. Every point matters, and you'll have to maximize it. The other couple of bets that I have, this is one of Chase Elliott's better tracks. I know that I bet on him last week for a top 10. Didn't happen. He did win the matchup last week against Byron. I think that he'll have a little bit of a resurgence this week. I know that the front bumper for Chevy is still a big question mark, and we've got all of these unknowns, but this is typically one of Chase Elliott's better tracks. They run really well here. They qualify really well here. So I think a top 10 for him at plus 150 is also pretty solid. Then two matchups. We talked about guys to stay away from. Historically, Briscoe's not really good at this track, but he's matched up against someone who has never won a super speedway race, and that is Kyle Larson. So I'm fading Chase Briscoe against Kyle Larson. They're both even odds at minus 115. We'll put a few units on that 19 team and the Toyotas. The last one that I have, Daniel Suarez versus Eric Jones. Both of them very good on speedways. I'm going to say that Suarez, little better than Eric Jones this upcoming weekend, and he's got a few more players to help him. Both of his teammates, very good super speedway racers, and he's also a really good super speedway racer. So they're even odds as well, minus 115 for both of those. It's a flip of the coin, so I like Suarez a little bit better than Eric Jones, and that kind of rounds out my bets for this week. I've been pretty aggressive here down the stretch. Like I said at the top of the show, I lost $3 last week, but we're still up $271 on the bet book. So we're doing pretty well. We're getting down towards the end of the season, but this is the final race before the marathon that is the chase. And so let's go into Pick'em. I know that I'm down by a ton. You had a really good week last week. You had Austin Cindric. He had 25 points. He ran really well. I was hoping Ricky Stenhouse would do a little bit better. It didn't materialize. He got 9 points. I probably should have picked him for this week, but I'm going with the strategy, and we'll see what happens. So I get to pick, right?
1: You get to pick first.
0: So we're gonna pick Ty Dillon. So I'm gonna save.
1: Not a bad pick.
0: So, save one of my other big guns for the remaining 10 races, and then hopefully we'll get to pick all of those guys.

0: his buddy Bubba to win at New Hampshire Motor Speedway. Denny Hamlin clinches the regular season, and now NASCAR heads south to the high banks of Daytona for a little Saturday night under the lights action.
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0: Welcome to the show. One race left in the 2026 regular season for the NASCAR Cup Series, and most of the big questions have been answered before we head to Daytona. One, that Ford is back somewhat. They've shown a lot of strength lately. And two, Denny Hamlin is the regular season champion. He will go in with a 25-point cushion. Let's hear how Ryan Blaney got it done at New Hampshire.
2: White flag is out for Ryan Blaney. He'll cross the granite stripe, hoping to go back-to-back in New Hampshire.
3: Has the lead he needs here on the final lap going into turn number one. No lap traffic ahead for Ryan Blaney that he's going to have to navigate here in the next mile. Looking for another win here at the Magic Mile. He is off of turn two and up the back stretch for the final time.
4: Bubba Wallace hustled his way around the lap car of Carson Hocevar. One final shot down into turns three and four. They're running similar lines, but Bubba doesn't have the momentum. Out of turn number four, Ryan Blaney's going to go back to back in the Granite State. Blaney wins the Dollar Tree 301 at New Hampshire Motor Speedway by a half a second over Bubba Wallace.
0: Nick Yeoman with the call on the Performance Racing Network at the Magic Mile, where Ryan Blaney flashed again. Once again, I'm Doug Rice, joined today by David Stiles and from Speedway Motorsports, Samantha Waddell. And David, it's apparent that Ryan Blaney loves it when we head to New Hampshire.
5: I think those Penske cars just love it in general. They've been really strong on the short tracks all season long, and they're having a great resurgence through the summer here as we get ready to head in to the last 10 races of the season in this marathon that will be the Chase. We've got one left at Daytona. And, oh, yeah, they're pretty good at these speedway tracks, too. So I think this Penske push has been in full effect. I know Logano didn't have the day that he wanted, but Cindric, kind of middle of the pack, but Ryan Blaney, man, he's really, really good at this style of track.
6: There was no stopping him, and I think that when we were talking about it earlier, you look at earlier in the season, it was all about Toyota and what Toyota was going to do. Ford's really come in there and really ramming through. I mean, what have they got? Four of the last six races, they have taken the checkered flag. So I think it really, when you look at that, of course, Blaney, he was unstoppable. There was really nothing that was going to come between him and that checkered flag.
0: I felt there was a sense of inevitability when he got the lead late in the race.
6: Yes.
0: And yeah. I was actually texting with a couple of people that were in New Hampshire, and I said, I think it's done now. Bubba made it interesting, but I never really felt like he was going to get him, David.
5: I mean, he led 115 laps, the last 74 laps of the race, and that's despite even having a little bit of a snafu there on pit road. Mm-hmm. And his pit team has been in question marks all season long. But he said it in one of his post-race interviews, when they give me a fast car and I have the ability to drive through traffic and put myself in a position to win races, we have to capitalize. And he's won two out of the last, seven races starting back in Echo Park. And to think that Ford had a 15-race winless streak up until that point when he won at Echo Park earlier in the summer, they're on a tear, and he's locked up second place in the points now. I think that this could end up being a shootout between him and Denny Hamlin as we get ready to move into the later part of the season.
6: And I think you would also be remiss, though, if you start looking at yesterday's race, to not talk about Bubba Wallace and Josh Berry. I mean, the battle of the three of them was so much fun, and it was dynamic, and it was something you wanted to

0: cheer for all three of them to do well and to succeed, because it was fun to watch each one of those scenarios and those schemes kind of play out.
1: I felt like yesterday's race was entertaining, and I always want to walk away from a race going like, okay, I got something out of that. I had to be invested in this, because you did have a story. It wasn't just a walk-off like we saw at Richmond and Iowa.
2: No, I fully agree, and we also had wet weather at the beginning of this one, where they put the wet weather tires on, and I think this Josh Berry story is just phenomenal. He doesn't have a ride next year. He's looking for a new home. Jesse Love will be piloting his car. But if you look at his stats, fourth straight top 10 for Josh Berry. He has more top 10s than a handful of drivers that are pretty competitive. Austin Cindric, Michael McDowell, Ross Chastain. He's led more laps than Keselowski, Suarez, and Eric Jones. And that's a Penske Alliance team. So we're kind of on this thread of the Fords are starting to matriculate their stats at the right time.
0: Yeah, and I think that Josh was just fun to watch. It was cool to see that, almost, I'm going to say, the light come on in terms for, like, the fan base to see the driver that Josh Berry is. People have seen and know who he is, but to watch him drive and maneuver around the field was a lot of fun. I mean, in fact, he has led the most laps of any Wood Brothers car ever at New Hampshire with 73 laps.
2: Wow.
0: I mean, he was impressive. It was fun. It was exciting, and it gave you that extra energy oomph that you were looking for when you walk away from the race.
1: And it's funny, this started at Indy, finished seventh there, finished fourth at Iowa, eighth at Richmond, and then third at New Hampshire. As you said, a nice little four race run. I don't know where this guy was at the first of the year, but after he got fired, it was almost like, one, I think Ford has gotten better.
0: I agree.
1: Two, I think he's racing free now. There's no pressure to get into the thing. And ironically enough, I think his performance levels jumped.
2: He's building the resume. He's building a case for himself that, hey, I belong here. I belong in the Cup Series. I am good enough to run here. Someone needs to give me a shot. I know there are some open truck seats. There are some open O'Reilly seats. But if you're four consecutive top tens, you definitely belong in a ride in the Cup Series, and I think it's just a matter of time before somebody scoops him up. I know that we don't have the open availability right now for him to go somewhere, but I think that we'll see him in a car next year running something somewhere.
0: Completely agree. He's too great and too exciting to watch to not see him land in a seat. He's got the resume built. He did the work. And like you mentioned, he's racing free. There's a handful of drivers who have gotten a contract renewed. They're driving like a totally different guy. Guys who have lost their seats, driving like a totally different guy. So I think that there is something to that, the weight of the world on your shoulders. And now you're like, guess what? Let me just show you what I can do.
1: Well, Matt Collick's going to be on the show later. Let's see if Matt will give Josh a ride for next year when he rolls out the Dodge program.
2: Why not? It'd be good to see Dodge back in the Cup Series. I'd be excited for that.
1: But for Josh, I'm happy. Always a very personable guy, easy to talk to, has earned his stripes in this. Didn't show up with a bag of money to buy a ride.
2: No.
1: And has done this, so good on him. We'll see. The future's not done for him.
0: No.
1: This is not a dead end. Maybe it's a bump in the road, pretty big one, but I don't think he's done. By the way, let's go ahead and hear from race winner Ryan Blaney.
3: Well, the momentum that Team Penske has on their side is great, you know, and Ford and, you know, Team Penske in general have been on a pretty good tear the last couple months, and it's been fun to work through it with everybody and try to get better and better. So just keep going. I'm a big believer in momentum and things like that. We just have to keep working at it, and hopefully we make a run at it.
1: In our next segment, we're going to break down the fact that he is making a big run for the championship, and what is the bet on Ryan Blaney right now. But first off, let's give you this Toyota Performance Report, brought to you by Toyota Racing. 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Bubba Wallace was the highest finishing Toyota at New Hampshire. He finished second. Fourth went to Christopher Bell. Ty Gibbs was sixth. Seventh, Denny Hamlin. And Tyler Reddick was eighth. And those were your top 10 finishing Toyota drivers at New Hampshire in what turned out to be a really competitive and fun race. We'll take a break, come right back, talk a little bit more about race winner Ryan Blaney.
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3: Who's the first person you called when you found out you were joining the PRN booth this year?
4: It was my dad, who, I mean, he's the reason I'm a racing fan. There's pictures of me in a crib just, like, hours old, and I've got, like, a Bill Elliott, like, Coors Light number 9 hat on. It's, like, much larger than my head, and I have a large head. So he was definitely the one that I reached out to first.
3: What's the best advice you have for an aspiring broadcaster?
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4: Turn number 2 for the Indianapolis 500, when Scott Dixon soared through the air, I called it live, and seeing Scott Dixon's car fly through the air in flame, fire, you know, debris everywhere, that was probably the biggest one that stands out to me.
3: This was a PRN Pit Stop with Nick Yeoman.

0: It's Fast Talk here on the Performance Racing Network. Samantha Waddell, David Stiles, I'm Doug Rice. Let's go ahead and take a deep dive here on Ryan Blaney. For the first half of the season, the Fords were not to be seen. It's been an all-Toyota show. And it feels like, and it looks like genuinely, David, at least the Blue Oval has eroded away a little bit of the dominance of Toyota, led by Ryan Blaney, of course.
1: I think that the set of tracks that we've been at over the last number of weeks have been really, really good for Ford. Ford has been good on the short tracks. We've seen Joey Logano move from 20th to 9th in points. Ryan Blaney also with two wins in this section. And they've got all this momentum going forward. And this is what I fully believe. I believe there's a Penske push after May is over, after the Indy 500. I know that that's not a thing that you can quantify, but they really know how to capitalize in these moments where we need to be good and we need to make sure that our program is on track. And if they get their intermediate track package figured out, I think they can really make a concerted effort to make a push for a championship out of this chase. I think both of those drivers are still very much in the hunt. And the reason I say that is we're going to reset these points. Mm-hmm. After Daytona, the top 16 will get reset. The distance from first to 16th is only 100 points. Ryan Blaney's currently sitting in second, and Hamlin has a pretty big points lead over him, and that'll get reset to, what, 25-ish points?
2: Yeah.
1: That's so doable. If someone gets hot at the right time and they go through these next 10 races after Daytona, it's not out of the realm of possibility that he could pass Hamlin and Toyota could be on the outside looking in after they've had such a dominant start to the year.
2: I agree with you. I think that there's something to that. And I think that you look at the races that are left for the chase and who's won those. I mean, Ford has a really solid chance of being able to make this happen.
0: And that's funny because at the first of the season, we were talking about the fact the regular season was already won by Tyler Reddick.
1: Yeah, we had crowned him the champion.
0: And it seems like it was last year that Tyler Reddick was the hottest property in the world. He won 5 of the first 10 races. He won the first 3 races. And all of this praise, and then it's just like overnight, he lost the mojo. And I mean, he spun out, what, on lap 3? Or was it the first lap?
2: It was the first lap.
0: When they came out on the wet weather tires. And I felt like that almost condemned him for the rest of the race. We don't know how good he was.
1: And he was terrible in practice.
0: Yeah.
1: Absolutely atrocious. And then he wins the pole. And that's just like a microcosm for his entire season.
2: Yeah.
1: So he goes and wins the pole. And Andrew Curlin talked to him and said, you were 31st in practice. And he goes, I didn't even know the car had that in it. And so then he goes out on the pole and spins out. And it's just like a comedy of errors. It's like watching one of your favorite rom-com movies and everything bad that happens to the one guy just continues to happen.
2: It continues to happen.
1: And I fully agree, Doug. I think that the mojo is just off over there. I know they've had a meeting with Michael Jordan where he came in and talked to each one of the teams trying to pump them up and get some energy behind them. And I just don't know if they're going to have enough to make a push here late in the season. I think that they don't really have a shot as far as the momentum goes.
2: I think that they just need that reset button, right? And the chase resetting, clearing the points might be that moment that there is that, I'm going to say, the carrot dangling over there that you can attack and that you can get after. I think that there is the realm of possibilities that that can happen. I don't know that there's really anybody that you can completely shut out and say, there's no shot. There's no way that you're going to be able to tackle this and you're going to take the championship. Granted, there are the three that you assume will be the ones contending, but it's kind of anybody's game once you get there.
0: And now I feel like it's a Ryan Blaney game. He's definitely, maybe, I'm not going to forget Ty Gibbs. Ty Gibbs still has fast race cars and is racing better than he's ever done before. I have more faith in Ty Gibbs than I do right now in Tyler Reddick, because Reddick's just going in the wrong direction. If you're a believer in momentum, his is all negative at the moment.
1: Well, and another point where Ryan Blaney and Team Penske are so good at these tracks that we've been at. Tyler Reddick, historically, not good at these tracks we have been at. And now we're going to go back to Daytona, where he won earlier in the season. Then we'll go to Darlington, where he's always been very good. So we'll see if he can come back from this slump that he has been in. He's still top 4 in points. I think that there may just be too much of a mountain for him to climb as far as the mental aspect of this goes, but we'll all find out together. That's the beauty of what racing is. We have to run every single lap, and yep, we're going to find out if he can come back from this.
2: But I do think, to that, I mean, you look at the races that are left in the chase, Tyler's found success at a handful of those. Ryan's found success at a handful. You look at the guys that have won, and you look at where they've won at, there is that probability that you're really going to have a fun wild card of a gamble when we really get into the chase.
0: Ryan's also been there, done that.
2: Yep.
1: Former
0: and
1: champion.
0: That means more than I think we give him credit for. One other thing, and David, we talked about this a lot on previous shows. We've heard so many people preach, oh, you've got to be in the top five to win the title. And I bought into that for a while, but I've seen a couple of things happen this year. This big surge by Joey Logano to come from outside the cut line to be ninth now in points. The plummet of Tyler Reddick that we've already talked about. I don't know that you have to be in the top five. I think this could go all the way down to the top 10 getting into the chase, having a legit shot.
1: I mean, legitimately, 100 points from first to 16th. If you're in 16th and all of a sudden you turn it on and go through a five or six race stretch where you're just unbeatable, it's doable. I mean, it's not out of the realm of possibility. You're mathematically still in it. I think it's anybody's game. I think if you're in that top 16, you have a legitimate shot to win the championship, and you just have to play your cards right and make sure that you're maximizing every single point that you can, because we've seen it. You don't have to get a bunch of wins to be able to be successful in this format. You have to be very, very consistent, and we've seen a number of people do that. Ty Gibbs is one of them. He's got two wins on the season, yes, but he runs very consistent week in and week out, and they're maximizing every single one of those points.
0: I'm not quite as bullish as you are. I'll go to the top 10. If you're 11 through 16, there's a reason you're there.
1: Yeah.
0: You probably don't have the secret sauce to put you over the top to get to be a legit playoff player. Matt Colick is scheduled to join us here and talk about his work with the NASCAR Foundation, and we may even get in a couple of questions about racing. Stick here with us on Fast Talk.
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6: I finally got onto a smooth road and just did one of those nodders and woke up tumbling, you know, out through the middle of the desert. And we had literally a vehicle that would move down the race course and chase you. Well, our chase truck got into a fender bender in a small little town, and the guys got locked up in jail.
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0: Welcome back to Fast Talk. Doug Rice with Samantha Waddell and David Stiles. And annually, we are always thrilled to have Matt Colick drop by on the show. And Matt is a big giver. He and his team and his family work tenaciously to help benefit the NASCAR foundations. And Matt, you guys have been doing this for a long time. And once again, you're coming to the plate to help people out. By the way, thanks for joining us on the show. Really appreciate it.
1: You got it, man. It's, it's Monday and excited to get the week started again. And you're right. And I love the way you say that we're big givers because we are. We love that message. You know, I do so many things in business, you know, whether it's Leaf Filter or like any one of our 70 businesses. And, you know, I'm a big real estate developer, and, you know, I love this NASCAR. As you guys see and know, like, we're getting way big in this NASCAR thing, as I call it, in the Truck Series and the O'Reilly Series and the Cup Series, and so we're just having fun growing that. But, you know, a giant part of what we do, you know, you guys know I own, part of the Cleveland Guardians. So we play baseball and we do all that stuff. But a big thing that we do in the community, especially up here in Northeast Ohio, but really what we get involved with is the NASCAR Foundation and what the NASCAR Foundation does. You know, so, you know, we're trying to do everything we can, which is really hard on the track. But what we can do and what we can give off the track is really a big focus of what we do at the Colick Companies and with all of our stuff and all of our philanthropy. So it's really cool that you say like that we're big givers, and you know, that makes me feel good. That makes our company feel good. That makes my wife feel good. That makes my daughter feel good. And it's what we do.
2: Matt, celebrating 20 years of the NASCAR Foundation, which you mentioned, you're headed to New York City for the Honors Gala. You and your wife, Lisa, are going to be there as co-chairs. What makes this such an important night for you and the NASCAR Foundation?
1: Well, it's cool that they do it. So this is the first year that we've been involved in that. I mean, we're, it's a giant gala in New York City. I know Kristen Chenoweth is going to be there. She's one of the hosts. Jamie Little. So it's Kristen and Jamie Little are going to be the hosts. So I'm excited. It's black tie. So we have to get. I mean, I had to go to Men's Warehouse and rent a tux. The girls have to go get ball gowns, and so it's a really big gala that's raising a ton of money. I mean,

0: millions of dollars, you know, for these kids. So I actually think it's a really cool thing that the France family and the NASCAR Foundation does, you know, for I don't know, the community and for kids and I don't know, it's just a fun thing to get dressed up. I mean, how many times, when's the last time you were in a tux? I mean, you go to a wedding,
1: Last
0: right?
1: weekend for Doug. Last weekend for me, it's been a
2: I had to
1: while.
2: go to a wedding.
0: You were at a wedding last weekend in a tux?
2: I was
0: All right, that's
2: first time
0: cool.
2: I've ever gone to a wedding wearing a tuxedo. I know we're getting off on a side street, but our general
0: Yeah.
2: manager Jerry Horn's daughter got married, and he made it a big deal, Matt. So.
0: Okay, right. So that's my point. It's just cool to get dressed up, but at the end of the day, it's just to raise a bunch of money, you know, for kids and the impact that NASCAR. I always talk honestly about you know, the impact that NASCAR makes off the track. I mean, it. I mentioned before about like the Cleveland Guardians, but and sports teams. Sports leagues, you know, around the country, but especially the NASCAR Foundation. I mean, we go to, you know, throughout the year, and we're a big, you know, part of what the NASCAR Foundation does in 16 tracks around the country every, you know, 16 times a year. You know, we give bikes away to kids. I mean, it's a really big deal at these tracks, and the NASCAR Foundation, and it doesn't get publicized, right? And so that's part of what I mean. That's kind of why I'm on your show today, is to let everybody know how much the NASCAR Foundation does, you know, for these kids. So when we go to, you know, I know the biggest one is when we go to Daytona. I mean, I think last year we gave 200 bikes away. You know, to these kids. I mean, we bus in 200 kids that are, you know, how do you say, underprivileged kids that probably have never had a bike before. We give them shoes, we give them helmets, we give them, you know, bicycles, and we just have an awesome, fun day. It's actually a fun week that we give them messages, you know, certain drivers, certain owners, certain, you know, people from the public, you know, talk to these kids about nutrition and about health and everything else. But anyway, it's really cool to be a part of. And so even as opposed to just talking about racing all the time, you know, we get to talk about these kids and how we help the community and how to you know, make this country a better place to be.
3: Matt, so you just talked about one of the major initiatives that you're a part of with the NASCAR Foundation in Speediatrics, but you've also got Speedy Bear, which is around National Teddy Bear Day, which is actually coming up in just a few weeks. Why is that foundation and Speedy Bear so important to you and the NASCAR Foundation?
0: Well, I think it's one of the cooler things. It's actually one of the cooler things I've ever been part of. I mean, this year, you know, usually go to over 100 hospitals and give away teddy bears. I mean, you know, there's National Pizza Day, there's National Grilled Cheese Day, there's a National Teddy Bear Day every year. So the NASCAR Foundation over the last several years, and I think this will be our sixth year being involved. But what we do is have our drivers and we go to hospitals all over the country. The last number I saw was 157 hospitals this year. So we'll give over 6,000 Speedy Bears, like little teddy. Here, I have one, like one of
4: Oh,
0: these.
4: man.
3: So
0: You know,
3: cute.
0: and we go into hospitals, and you know, every kid, and I say this all the time, like if you're a kid and you're in a hospital, well, if you're an adult in a hospital, but if you're a kid in a hospital, like you don't want to be there. There's no kid that wants to be in a hospital, whether it's because you're sick or whether you're injured or, you know, for whatever reason. So so the NASCAR Foundation tries to brighten their spirits. So when you walk into a room or when a driver walks in and they're in their fire suit and they are a professional race car driver and they bring in and they give you a teddy bear and sign an autograph or take a picture, it brightens their day. And so that's the whole point, is to do that. So that's what we do. So again, over 150 hospitals this year, 6,000 teddy bears. I know we're donating. I know people can donate. I'm not sure how. It's at NASCARFoundation.org. Mm-hmm. I think you can give $25. I'm pretty sure that you can write a message to a kid that that will receive your teddy bear and a message just to brighten their spirits and brighten their day. So it's cool. We've done it in Akron. Actually, Nicole Krieger comes up every year. We have our University of Akron marching band that comes out and plays for the kids, and we have like a parade, and we have drivers come up and they give bear, you know, these speedy bears to the kids. So we're doing it in New York City this year. So we were just talking about the gala that we're having in New York City. So the day after, you know, we're going to Hassenfeld Children's Hospital in New York City, you know, at New York University or New York City University or whatever it's called. Is it New York University? I don't even know what it is. But I know it's going to be a really big deal, and so I'm really looking forward to it. And that's in, what, 2 weeks?
3: It's in 2 weeks. And then you also mentioned donations, and you're matching donations up to $25,000. To put more bears into the hands of these sweet children who are battling things that none of us want to be battling. How special is that to be saying, you know what, hey, we know the value and we're matching you to make the difference?
0: Yeah, we're matching up to $25,000. So for people that donate, it's feel like, how great is that? It just feels, it feels good to do. It just is. It's. I'm blessed. I'm blessed to have had businesses and continue to be in business and, you know, be part of NASCAR and be able to give these awesome teddy bears to these kids. And it just is. It's one of those really, really awesome feel good things that we're able to do. So, it's really good to be able to give one teddy bear, you know, to a kid. So I have talked to a lot of people. Like I said, this is our sixth year being involved. And even at the track, I mean, people, they honestly do stop me and say, hey, I donated a teddy bear. And when you can literally write a personalized message to a kid, you don't know who you're writing it to. You're just like, hey, you know, stay in the game. Like, you know, get well soon. You're going to be good. You got this. You know, it feels great.
2: Matt, one racing thing here. You guys tackled a new challenge this year. You brought Ram back into the truck series in a big way, four full-time teams and your all-star event. How was the challenge? Was it as hard as you imagined it might be, or where does that factor?
0: It's like way harder than we thought it would be. I mean, for real, honestly, it's way harder than we thought it would be. I'm really proud of our team and actually how we've done, but it's really hard. I mean, this is a really difficult sport. You've got a lot of teams that are trying really hard. You've got a lot of there's a lot of money that goes into it from, and I'm not talking about our team, but like other teams, and it's a really competitive, I mean, NASCAR is a really competitive sport, and you've got a lot of people that are really passionate about it. It's at the highest level. So, but we came at it saying five, you know, you don't start when we came in, when Colleague Racing came in, you guys, like, I don't know, 11 years ago, we had one car in the, you know, in the O'Reilly series, one. And that was really hard. I mean, we were really struggling to even qualify or be, you know, 25th. And, you know, and then you start to run the top 20 or try to get 15th or 10th. You know, and then you add another, we added another car and then another car, and then we went to the Cup Series. And but we just decided, like, hey, and I've known this in business, like, sometimes you just have to start. And so that was our plan this year, even with Ram and Stellantis coming in. It's like, let's just go. Sometimes you just have to rip the Band-Aid off and just go. So it's like, I don't know, five teams. We didn't decide to do this until, I don't know, late summer, last summer. And like we just went. So we're figuring it out. And but yeah, it's been hard. It's been super fun, and we're actually having a blast. Our drivers, it's very, very, very, very frustrating, you know, to not, compete for a win. Like I said, we came in 10, 11 years ago. We've won 29 trophies. We've won 27 O'Reilly races. We won 2 cup races. And, so to not be in the story and not be up front and competing for wins is really tough on colleague racing and all the men and women at colleague racing. But we know what's ahead. We know how to do it because we've done it before. We can see exactly what we've got going on. And we are going to be a force to be reckoned with here in the next, if not next year, definitely in the next coming years. Well, it's Matt, just how we roll.
2: Always enjoy chatting with you. I get fired up just listening to you. You could be a motivational speaker if this whole business entrepreneurship thing doesn't work out. Thanks for what you're doing for the NASCAR Foundation and for people in general. We really appreciate you.
0: Thank you, guys. Appreciate everything you guys do. Thank you.
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0: treat to get to talk to Matt Colick. He is such a fired-up individual. And, yeah, their truck programs struggled this year, but he admitted that. I thought that was interesting that he said, yeah, it's been tough.
1: That free agency program with them, too, has been awesome. I think Tony Stewart in a car. You've seen Ryan Newman. We'll see Regan Smith drive it two times this year. So
0: Elliott Sadler was in it in Richmond.
1: Yeah, that to me, that program just makes that whole situation a little bit better, because you're seeing these all-star drivers get in these trucks and run these races. Clint Bowyer was in there, too.
2: It's fun, and it pumps a new form of energy into the truck race, which, I mean, the truck races don't need any extra energy. Those are so much fun to watch. But then you throw this in with a program that everybody was kind of indifferent, didn't know how it was going to go. It hasn't gone the best. We're going to throw some celebrities in there to try to kind of keep the energy rolling.
0: It will get better.
2: Yes.
1: It will.
0: It will get better. It's done about what I thought it was going to do.
1: Agreed. I mean, the expectations were low, and it's done pretty well, I think.
0: The expectations were low, and they met them.
1: Yes.
0: That didn't sound right.
1: No, it didn't.
0: No, it was terrible. I'm sorry I said that. Okay, so speaking of expectations, theirs were high for these four drivers. Kyle Larson, William Byron, Christopher Bell, Ross Chastain, all came into the year thinking this could be the year. This could be a title. Samantha, as we're sitting here, which one of these is the biggest surprise that they've not gotten a W?
2: I would go with Christopher Bell. I think that there's so much success that he's found every season, and then this season it's fallen a little flat. I think it was 32 races without a win, which feels very uncharacteristic for a Christopher Bell. He's been fun to watch. He's raced well. I mean, he has 7 second-place finishes, 13 top 10s, 4 stage wins, so he's doing the right things. It's just not coming together in one moment. So I think he's right there on that cusp.
0: What are you thinking, David?
1: For me, I think that the biggest question mark is Kyle Larson. 49 race winless streak, last year's champion, hasn't won since Kansas on May 11th of 2025. There's just something going on with him, and I can't really put my finger on it. He was decent at New Hampshire, the best Hendrick car in the field by far, and he led a ton of laps at Bristol, but it just has not materialized into a race win yet. I know that he's locked in already in the 7th position in points for the chase, but there's just something a little bit off with that team, and I don't know what it is, but they just don't seem right in how I think Kyle Larson should be running at this point in the season. And so I've still got a lot of question marks for that team. I know that Hendrick and Chevy has that new body and going to Daytona, we don't know how that will affect them, and we've got changes to that race anyway coming up Saturday. So we don't know all of the things that will play into that, but I just don't know where to go from here. If I'm a Kyle Larson fan or just even at Hendrick, what do we do at this point to right the ship and become more competitive to where we're in the mix when people are talking about a championship run?
0: Well, kind of rounding out this equation here, William Byron, it wasn't all that long ago, won the first two races of a season.
1: Yeah.
0: Won back-to-back Daytona 500s, and now he's an afterthought.
1: Has he even put together back-to-back top 10s this year?
0: I don't think so, but I felt like that the race at New Hampshire sort of it was a representation of his entire season.
1: Yeah.
0: The wheels literally fell off.
1: Yeah.
0: He had a tire fall off the car, and his day is done. And he was okay up until then. He wasn't going to win, but the fall off of Chevrolet and Hendrick is something that I think when we write the book on this season is going to be its own chapter.
2: Mm-hmm.
0: They've been a non-factor for the most part, aside from a couple of wins from Chase Elliott.
2: Well, I mean, and I think earlier we were talking about Toyota. Beginning of the season was all about Toyota. Now we've kind of transitioned, and we're talking about like Ford's coming in. They're making a splash. It hasn't really been any kind of a story for Chevy. It hasn't really been. It's been a non-starter.
1: To me, the biggest thing is Spire has overperformed.
2: Mm-hmm.
1: They've got 2 race wins this year from Daniel Suarez and Carson Hocevar. Hendrick underperformed. If you're going to grade them on their own rubric, they're not where they should be right now. And I think Kyle Petty has said it best. I've heard him on a couple of different programs. They're trying to take what should be middle-of-the-pack cars, 10th, 11th, 12th place cars, drive them up to where they should be because they have the expectations that we should be running top 5 every week. They just don't have the equipment right now.
0: Do you realize Trackhouse has as many wins as Hendrick?
1: Yeah.
0: SVG's got a couple of road course
1: wins.
0: And, you know, that's a big chunk of what Chevy has done this year. I'm not ready to flush them entirely because we've seen this resurgence of Ford. I don't know if that continues when we get back around to the mile-and-a-half racetracks. When we come back to Charlotte or go down to Darlington or some of these other tracks, that may even out a little bit. But, man, I'm still surprised, though, that we're here where we are and the three big drivers that we talked about don't have W's this year. That's shocking.
1: It's just absolutely flabbergasting me. And to me, I think the only anomaly, and Samantha, you mentioned him, Christopher Bell, average start of 14.2, average finish of 14.3, seven runner-ups. He's in the mix.
2: He is in the mix.
1: He's in the mix. He just doesn't have the wins.
2: They're not able to put it all together in one race. It's like you see it in this one. You're like, oh, okay, cool. We're getting it. But they can't pull it all together for one race.
0: Well, our studios are located here at Charlotte Motor Speedway. Seabell should have won the Coke 600 this year. But him and Denny Hamlin get into a cat fight with each other. And that lets Daniel Suarez go off and win it.
1: Yeah, and then he pushes a car to the win with Blaney at Echo Park.
0: Mm-hmm.

0: And it's just, you know, eventually it's going to start wearing on you. But I think that they're in a better position than the other drivers on this list. I know you mentioned Larson and Byron and Chastain. I think out of those four, Bell has the better shot of making something happen than the other four do.
1: By the way, Chastain was officially eliminated from the chase at New Hampshire.
0: Yeah.
1: And that, I find that odd. I thought his star was ascending.
0: Yes.
1: And this year it's been nightmares for him.
0: They just can't get out of their own way. I think they're fighting too many struggles over there at Trackhouse with their equipment. And unless you're Shane Van Gisbergen and you're on a road course, I just don't think that those cars have what it takes to win at a intermediate track or at a short track.
1: And he may not have a driver in his current employ in 2 years.
0: Yeah.
2: Yeah.
1: We already know Zilich is going. Chastain has one more year. He could bail. And SVG is a pretty valuable property. Mm-hmm. Somebody's looking at him saying, okay, we could get him. That probably gives us 3 wins a year.
0: Yeah.
1: I don't know what that Trackhouse team's going to look like in another year. We'll take a timeout. Be right back.
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0: You guessed it. It's Fast Talk here on PR in the Performance Racing Network from Speedway Motorsports Communications Department, or as the cool kids call them, comms. Is that right? Is
1: it's comms.
0: A thing?
1: Yeah.
2: It's not Marcom anymore, just comms?
1: We're comms. No,
0: all right, you just dropped a Marcom. You can't just do that and not say what that is.
2: Marketing and communications?
1: Yeah. I mean, we work with the marketing department, but we are two separate entities. So we're the comms team.
2: There you go.
0: So that you're almost speaking in emoji when you say that, I feel like.
2: Yeah, just the abbreviation language.
1: Yeah.
2: Alphabet soup for everybody.
1: It is, but I think it's also funny. If you started naming a handful of things that we hear in radio or you hear in TV that are just normal everyday conversations for us with directors and producers, you said it to a normal average crowd, they'd be like, I'm sorry, what are you asking me about?
0: You worked in television as a sports anchor?
1: Yes, sir.
0: Where?
1: I worked in Lubbock, Texas, Roanoke, Virginia, South Bend, Indiana, and freelance a little bit in Houston.
2: Intrepid traveler here.
0: You've got a lot of miles
1: You got to move around so you can move up.
0: Yeah. Well, you've probably been here then at Speedway Motorsports as long as you stayed anywhere else, because you're relatively young, and to do all those other things you did, you didn't plant a lot of roots.
1: No, I moved every 2 years in TV because my contract was 2 years, and that was really the only way you could move up. And I've been here 4 years. It'll be 5 years in March. This is the longest I've ever lived anywhere outside of college and growing up in Houston, which is kind of wild to say that I'm like, we're here. We've planted roots, and I've been here for 4 years, and I've moved every two.
2: Funny question, since you talked about contracts. What's the weirdest thing you've ever seen put into a television contract?
1: I wasn't allowed to wear the same outfit within 2 months on air.
2: Oh, wow.
0: Did you have to furnish your own wardrobe, or did they do that?
1: I did. I had to furnish my own wardrobe, so I rented my clothes, and I still do rent the runways. Like, yeah. I'm getting a shipment every two weeks in the month. But, because you weren't allowed to wear the same clothes.
2: Doug, we'd be in trouble, man. I'm over here wearing PRN shirt almost every day.
0: The shirt.
2: The shirt.
1: But it was wild. That was the weirdest thing, because I was like, I'm sorry, how? And they're like, you just got to figure it out. We just don't want you to wear the same thing.
0: Every 2 months, huh?
1: Mm-hmm.
0: That's a big rotation.
1: Why I rented clothes. I couldn't afford that lifestyle.
0: I couldn't have had a closet that big.
1: No.
0: All right, let's do this now.
3: It's time for another edition of Green Flag, Black Flag.
4: All righty. Show that has excellence in broadcasting written all over it.
2: Award winning.
4: I don't know. Actually, our standards are, what is it? Our goals are low and we meet
1: expectations are low.
4: All right, here we go. I've got some statements. I'll read them. The panel will mull them over. If they agree with said statement, it gets a green flag. If they disagree, black flag. That's pretty simple. Here we go. Let's go with Samantha first.
2: Ooh.
4: Christopher Bell will win the championship with one or fewer wins this season.
1: Green flag. I think he can do it. We've just talked about he can pull it together and make it happen. I think he's got all the pieces. He's just got to put it into one race, and I think he can take the checkered flag.
4: All right, Doug Rice, what do you think?
0: Black flag. I'm not going to speak of the person that will win the championship for fear that it will curse them.
4: Happens every year. How about David Style?
2: I think it's possible. I think he could go on a Matt Kenseth 2003 type run where Matt had 11 top fives, 25 top tens, and only led like 354 laps.
1: You know what?
2: Bell's already led 539. It's doable. I say do it.
1: Small victories.
4: All right, Doug Rice, we go to you on this one. NASCAR should also race on the streets of Washington, D.C. If for no other reason, it would be refreshing to see something moving fast there.
0: Okay, I was not expecting that. A red, white, and blue flag for that, sure. I peeked over at the IndyCar race some just to look at the background. I thought it was exceptionally cool.
1: Yeah.
4: I'd love to see it.
2: Green flag. Anything that we can do to help celebrate our nation and add a little bit more patriotism, I'm for it.
4: Yeah.
1: Definitely green flag. I watched the IROC races, and they were so much fun. I was like, this is exciting. A lot of people tuned in. A lot of different eyeballs can help spread the word of the sport. All about it.
4: All right, let's go to David here. Your 2026 champ will be someone you don't expect. Of course, you've already said it's going to be.
2: I'm going to say black flag. I think it'll be someone that is in the top four or five that we're talking about. I think it'll be the regular cast of drivers that we have. I don't think we'll see an unexpected driver, even though I am going against my logic that I said earlier in the show. I believe it'll be our normal cast of characters.
4: All right, Samantha.
1: I'm going to say green flag. I think that we've talked about so many different drivers who are just missing little bits and pieces of things. And we also talked earlier, 1 through 10 is a shot, and I think right now people are basically locking it on three different guys. Blaney, and we've got
2: Hamlin
1: and Reddick. So I think that there's something there. I think that anybody can do it.
4: All right, Doug Rice.
0: The champion is going to be
4: someone
0: a guy.
4: Someone you don't expect.
0: No. We're going to expect this person.
4: Yeah.
0: That will not be named.
1: Right. Will not be named.
2: It's not Christopher Bell.
0: No. It is not.
4: All right. Doug Rice.
0: All right. Thanks a bunch. Hey, we got to take a quick time out and come back. One last thing.
5: 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Toyota Racing. 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
3: These cars are about to fire it off in anger.
4: Boy, what a save. We got cars sideways. It's Christopher Bell. He spins and collects a couple cars.
3: Side by side, Austin Cindric has him at the line, and he will take the lead into one.
4: Here comes Shane Van Gisbergen on the bottom. He's looking for second.
5: Now Chris Buescher fired out of a cannon in turn two. He's right into the rear bumper of Ty Gibbs.
4: Oh, it's a multi-car accident. I want to say 15, 20 cars. Guys, that took out about two-thirds of the field.
6: We have a fight on pit road between two crew guys. One of them is with Ty Gibbs. One is with Brad Keselowski.
3: Blaney, bottom of the racetrack. Chastain makes it three wide. He'd like to take a spot here on the backstretch, and he charges. He wants the lead in turn three. Ross Chastain shot out of a cannon from the sixth starting spot. He has already moved up to second. The battle now for third on the high side. Kyle Larson, Riley Herbst challenging low.
7: Kyle Larson moves up to the top side. Going to lose a little bit of ground.
8: This

0: We've covered a lot of ground today. Once again, special thanks to Matt Collig. And thanks to Matt for the great work that he does for the NASCAR Foundation. And he comes on here every year, and we even got him to talk a little bit of racing. Let's do this now.
1: One last thing.
0: Because in broadcasting, you're not supposed to follow your own production on the air.
2: Yeah.
0: Makes it sound like there's only one person on the show. Since that's Samantha who voiced the one last thing, you get to give us your one last thing.
2: My one last thing will be about someone very important to me. So sports is not for everyone. If you work in sports, it's a very, very hard deal. You're gone a lot, and I couldn't do this if it was not for my wife. We celebrated our 12th wedding anniversary this past Sunday, which – if you're doing the math, you're like, man, he looks really young to have been married 12 years. We got married pretty young, but we've got two wonderful children together. She's a great mom. She does a lot for me, and I couldn't have asked for a better partner in life. So big shout out to my wife, Mallory. Love you, babe.
0: That's wonderful. That's very heartfelt. It's amazing they allowed you to get married in junior high.
2: Yeah, you know, right? We fudged our dates on the birth certificates. That's exactly what we did.
0: Samantha?
3: We are in the middle of wedding planning. We get married December 12th, my fiance and I, and we did cake tasting over the weekend.
2: What'd you land on?
3: We haven't decided. Y'all, it is so hard. Do you know how big of a decision that is on what cake you're going to have?
2: Well, you're not going to eat much of it anyway, so.
3: So I know. It's got to be a good cake for everybody else.
0: You're not going to do the face-smashing cake on
3: it.
0: I despise that.
2: Are you guys going to save the topper and then
3: no,
2: eat
3: see,
2: a piece
3: that's weird
2: it?
3: To me, too.
2: Yeah.
3: Like, who has space in their freezer for a chunk of cake?
2: Ours got lost, and I'm really glad it got lost.
0: ours didn't, and this was a long time ago, but we pulled it out on the one-year anniversary, and it's not advisable. If you want to keep the topper, that's great. If not, move on. Funny. I'm going to go in the wedding direction, too. I attended the wedding of the general manager here at PRN's daughter got married up at Grandfather Mountain this weekend, Linda. And it was one of the most cool weddings I've ever been to. It's very lavish without being over the top. It was beautiful. And it just made my wife and I feel really good to be a small part of something like that and traditional vows. And it was just nice. And I can't say it any other way. And I'm not a big attending wedding person, except I'll be going to one in December when Samantha gets married.
3: Yeah.
0: So looking forward to that. But it was just really cool. It was idyllic. It was up at Grandfather Mountain, North Carolina. If you've ever been there or seen that, you know the natural beauty of that. So, hey, we're ending up on a kind of happy note here. Who wins Daytona quickly?
3: Somebody that we don't expect.
0: Okay, that's
2: I'm going to go.

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1: NASCAR announced its 2027 schedule. We'll walk through the changes, starting with the Clash, the first exhibition race of the season. It is moving from Bowman Gray back to its roots at Daytona on February 13th. The Daytona 500 will be the following weekend. Looking later on in the season, Dover will return to a points race after being the All-Star race this season. That will be May 16th. And the All-Star race is moving back to North Wilkesboro. The following weekend is the Coca-Cola 600 once again on Memorial Day weekend. That will be May 30th. Chicagoland Speedway is also back, but it's back a weekend earlier. June 27th will be when NASCAR heads back to Joliet. The 4th of July moves to Iowa Speedway and will finish the summer run off at San Diego on August 1st. When USA Sports takes over the coverage, Bristol Motor Speedway will kick it off for them. Bristol moves out of the chase and into its August summer night race that we've traditionally seen in the past. Gateway, Daytona, and Darlington will finish out the regular season. Now we take a look at the chase, and there's certainly some changes here. We kick it off with Richmond on September 11th. We then go to Watkins Glen and New Hampshire, three racetracks that we haven't seen this year in the chase. Finally, the season once again finishes at Homestead Miami Speedway. For PRN's Garage Pass, this is Andrew Kerwin.
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4: Welcome to PRN at the Track. I'm Lenny Baticki. Coming up in this show, we'll chat with Lawrenceburg winner Jacob Todd. Then we'll speak with the winner from I-55, A.J. Klein. And we'll have a conversation with Jennerstown winner Garrett Smithley. But first, let's get to our What's Hot. We'll start out with the World of Outlaws late models at Maquoketa in Iowa. Hudson O'Neill and Bobby Pierce leaving with the big victories. Curtis Glover and Adam Brick win at Lee County. East Moline to Logan Bellows. Jake Griffin gets it done at 34. And Cedar Rapids goes to Griffin McGrath. Brad Benton victorious at Dog Hollow in Pennsylvania. Mason Ziegler wins Bedford. And Mercer goes to Brandon Spithaller. Corey DeLancey, a big win at Jackson, Ohio. Bowler to Michael Chilton. Jeff Watts of the Checkers at Raceway 7. 35 goes to Eric Kenny. And Cale Thomas back in victory lane at Attica. Parkersburg, West Virginia to Corey Crabtree, while Logan Hitt visits victory lane once again at Elkins. Rock Castle in Kentucky to Logan Walls. Jamie Ferguson wins 191. Thunder Mountain to Blake Brown. Dylan Thompson wins Paducah. And Willard to Irvin Vance. Now to Illinois at Highland. Chase Elliott and Mike Harrison taking wins there. Harrison goes to Brownstown and gets another. Paul Nienheiser wins Lincoln. Springfield, USAC Stars, Briggs Danner, the biggest of them all that day. Brian Unziger wins at Fairbury. Quincy to Tommy Elston. And Rich Bell wins at Farmer City. The Checkers at Farmington in Missouri to Jeff Wurst. Anton Janetten wins at Wheatland. Circle City in Indiana to Josh Rice, who won as well at Brownstown. Gunnar Setzer and Joey Paxson win Bloomington. Montpelier to Nussbaum. Robbins wins Anderson. Miami County to Leek. Cannon wins 24. Lincoln Park to the throttle. Shane Cottle. Ricky Lewis wins Paragon. Speed Drove to Larry Hahn. And Mike Olvey wins at Sports Drove. And joining us now on the ProFabrication.com

0: Hotline, the Ohio Valley SCDRA winner from Lawrenceburg, Indiana, historic track, Jacob Todd. Hey, man, you pulled it off. They were telling me this is your first time to win in this series, and you got this done. What was it like out there racing at Lawrenceburg and taking the checkers with the victory in your hand?
1: Man, it was something different. You know, instead of racing locally, racing at this level, there's a totally different feeling, totally different, you know, competition.
0: Well, Jacob Todd got it done at Lawrenceburg. He's our guest on the ProFab Hotline. But the feeling seemed to extend one special moment, looking at a decal on your car. What's Mama Todd, and how did that help get you across the line and, of course, in your heart?
1: Oh, absolutely. Mama Todd, that comes from back 4 years ago when we started racing. My mom was a huge part. You know, she loved just supporting me. And she passed away last October. So anytime we run, you know, run a wrap, she's somewhere on the car real big. So I try to put her on the hood. That way, you know, she's in front of me.
0: There you go. Mama Todd riding to victory with her son, Jacob Todd, our guest on the ProFabrication.com hotline, as he won finally in the Ohio Valley Sport Compact Dirt Racing Association at Lawrenceburg, Indiana. That series, the Ohio Valley SCDRA, is getting ready to go to Mansfield Speedway next weekend. As you're listening to this show, next weekend over Labor Day, the prior weekend there. King of Compacts, $10,000. I mean, how's this role that you're on? You got second the night before Lawrenceburg. Now you win. I mean, is that big money something now that you can dream maybe will happen for you?
1: You know, going into Lawrenceburg, I never thought there was a chance to win. You know, with the support we have behind us, I can't say it can't never happen. You know, I like to say we just race to have fun. But at this point, man, why not show up to try to win it?
0: 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But you talk about a feeling. A couple of years ago, I saw a picture of you toasting inside a race car. Thing looked like oil is spewing out and all kinds of fire and such. How did that affect how you go after a race now? It seems like it may have just kicked you into high gear. What's it like?
1: About 2 years ago, I believe it was, we blew a motor, and it was a huge fireball. You know, with the right equipment, you know, you just hope to get stopped as quick as you can and get out of the car. So we was a little bigger back then. So a lot of people said they'd never seen a big guy get out of a car as fast as we did. You know, that stuff you don't like to think about. But man, with, you know, you got to have the right equipment. And it doesn't matter, you know, if you're a super late model or front wheel drive, you know, that equipment's what saves our lives in these cars. So
0: safety, safety, safety. And I know Ohio Valley SCDRA preaches it to their drivers. And our guest, Jacob Todd, not only winning at Lawrenceburg, but new to follow those rules. And I'm sure Mama Todd back in her day making sure as well, as he was able to safely extricate himself from the car, even being a big guy with all the right stuff. He got that part done, and he got it done at Lawrenceburg last weekend. I did see that some of the photos, instead of a thumbs up, now you're a thumbs down guy. What's the deal with the downward thumb? What's the story there?
1: Man, I just like to be different, you know. Everybody does, you know, the number one or thumbs up, whatever the case may be. We just do thumbs down just to be different, man. There's no negativity behind it. You know, nothing, you know, not towards any track, any people. We just like to do thumbs down to be different. You know, when we show up somewhere, everybody's giving me a thumbs down. It's just something I guess we're known for.
0: Well, we'll have to learn that about Cincinnati, Ohio's Jacob Todd, so that next time we see him, we thumbs down him in his proper salute out there as he's getting ready to run the Ohio Valley SCDRA, wherever they would be, much like Mansfield Speedway coming up for the King of the Compacts next weekend, $10,000. Man, that's got to be something. Jacob Todd, give him a follow and ride along with him as he heads to Mansfield Speedway for King of the Compacts, $10,000 to win for the Ohio Valley SCDRA. Jacob, thanks for joining us. Fans, stay with us. We'll be right back.
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6: 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Klein. Hey, A.J., welcome to the show. First time win in a number of years. I heard that you had to hold on through what was a marathon of cautions and such. What was going on? We're like Treb Jacoby and Matthew Edler holding up signs. Hang on, we're with you. You know, were you getting, you know, extra drinks handed out to you? How does that work when you're trying to hold on to get your first win in years? And caution, caution, caution.
7: Yeah, thanks for having me. It's definitely about pacing yourself. And I had Treb hanging over the fence telling me to use my brain and just relax. And that's definitely what it took, is relaxing and not trying to overdrive.
6: Yeah, I was going to ask you, A.J. Klein wins first time in a number of whiles in the B-Mods at I-55, great racetrack there, Peavely, Missouri. And, you know, when they say, you know, relax behind the wheel and such, it's not like you can click on, you know, Spotify and get your favorite, you know, song list or whatever. What is it that brings you that peace inside of a race car at that point when you're trying to find that center that you need to keep yourself balanced?
7: You just try to ignore everything else, because you'll hear the cars behind you, and I knew they were close. And, you know, longtime St. Louis racer Trey Harris was on the outside of me, and, you know, he kind of got close, you know, a couple times, and I just kind of had to shut it out and try not to overdrive. And just, if he would have passed me, you know, just let it go and not cause any other issues.
6: Do you find yourself, when you're there getting ready for the next restart and the next restart and such, are you worried more about how you're going to drive into the corner or how you're going to defend going into the corner as you've slipped through from the last one, but now will they attack in a different way? And how does that play into all those thoughts spinning around in your head, trying to make you anxiety while you're trying to calm down?
7: Yeah, it's just trying to remember to hit your marks. And, you know, it's their job to pass you, but, you know, with that many restarts, they definitely get an opportunity to see what you're going to do each and every time. So you don't want to change it up too much, but you got to keep it on the bottom, essentially, you know, on a track like that. And that's kind of all it was holding on to the bottom and momentum.
8: And just like any other sport, you've got to use your focus to achieve the goals. And A.J. Klein achieved the goal of winning in the BMON division at I-55 Speedway, Peabody, Missouri. He's our guest on the ProFabrication.com hotline. 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So how do you celebrate this victory? Do you get a tray of those pork steaks from Sticky's Barbecue? Who is this Sticky's Barbecue on your race car?
7: Oh, Big Sticky's. That's all of our good friend Derek Fetter. They had a brick and mortar store in Troy, and now they kind of focus on the food truck. And every couple Sundays, he'll cook up a big batch, and you get the text message if you want some wings or pork steaks. And who can say no to that?
8: Yeah. Do you notice that other drivers who might not be as friendly on race day, but when they know that Big Stickies is coming over to the shop, all of a sudden other guys want to come and say hello?
7: Oh, yeah. Nobody turns down barbecue ever.
8: Well, you're making us hungry, and that's a good thing. We're chatting with A.J. Klein, winner at I-55 in the BMOD division last weekend, chatting with us on the ProFabrication.com hotline. I also saw what looked like a really special portrait photo on social media of a dog in your race car. Is that your pup, and what's the story there?
7: Oh, yeah, it's my little girl dog, Gabby. She's a Velcro dog, I guess as you would call it. She's got to be in the garage when I'm out there, and she likes going to the track, but, you know, being she's part Frenchie, she's got the flat face, and she don't hold the heat very well, so she has to stay behind, but it's that time of year where she gets to go again now. So,
8: what's that like when you're reaching for a wrench? Do you get a nuzzle every now and then?
7: All the time.
8: Well, certainly good to have a shop dog and one that is special to you. And A.J. Klein has that for sure. And a victory at I-55 of the BMOD division, our guest on the ProFabrication.com hotline. So where do you venture now? Does this momentum carry to a trip, up to Highland, over to Paducah? You know, how do you finish the year out with the momentum from the victory?
7: We'll probably go back to Peabody this Saturday and race with the guys. And then, it's starting to get into big show season where there's some bigger BMOD races. Then there's a 10,000 to win at the Brownstown Bull Ring, which Josh owns, the same as I-55. And we'll go there for 2 days, and win or lose, we're going to have fun anyways.
8: Well, fun is definitely to be had in Victory Lane, and our guest A.J. Klein had the fun in Victory Lane at I-55 last weekend. BMOD winner there, and winning on a track like that. Ray Marler, Ken Schrader, Kenny Wallace, we know about them, Treb and Matt, and even, Harrison coming down, Stein Koenig and those guys. This is a track, when you win a modified race at I-55, It's got some serious implications that you drove the wheels off the thing to get it. What does that mean from your perspective, holding a trophy that says you did it?
7: It means a ton. I mean, in the BMOD division at Peavely, there's 25 guys that can win every night. It's some of the stiffest competition we have, I think, for BMODs. Just so many different winners. So many guys are just absolutely quick there. And to hold them off and get one, I feel like it means a lot more to do it, and it's definitely something to be proud of.
8: Definitely so, and we know that St. Louis is a big Cardinal place, but racing is still a big part of it out there. All the tracks, all the history, and another winner at I-55, our guest on the ProFab Hotline, A.J. Klein, joining us to chat about that victory and such, and hopefully you get another one back-to-back at I-55. But where can folks follow you and be able to see the dog picture and all the other things that are on your social media? Where can we find you on the internet?
7: I'm just basically on Facebook as myself, A.J. Klein on there. And I had a race page, but I haven't really messed with it in a couple of years, so it might be something to look in getting back going. But
8: what's the dog's name again? What's the dog?
7: Gabby.
8: Gabby. Gotta take a look at that. Go to A.J. Klein on Facebook. Check out this picture of that dog, Abby, and Gabby. And I think you'll see how cool it is to be A.J. in the shop and how cool it was to be him in Victory Lane at I-55. A.J., thanks for joining us. Fans, stay with us. We'll be right back with more.
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13: 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Join me for another great episode of Fast Talk. I heard this 5 years ago with Jimmy Johnson.
14: Oh, yeah.
13: You
14: think
13: Jimmy Johnson forgot how to drive? You're an idiot. Shut up. Sit down. He's going to win 8 races in a row. I'm not putting Kyle Larson in that category. I think driver slump and team slump. I think this may be more of a team slump than a driver slump. 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
6: 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You may have seen him racing in any of the top three NASCAR series all the way through and places all over the country. Garrett Smithley joining us on the ProFab hotline after winning at Jennerstown Speedway up in Pennsylvania. Hey, Garrett, welcome to the show. I saw you started fourth, and the top five guys that finished behind you, Jared Barclay, Joe Maruca, RJ DeLappe, Gary Wiltrout. Those are some bruisers at that track. They've all won there. How did you pull this deal off?
15: It was just incredible. I mean, for me, I grew up in Ligonier, lived in Ligonier, was born in Latrobe, and when I was growing up, we always drove by Jennerstown, and it was always one of those racetracks that I've always wanted to go to. I've always wanted to race at, just because it was home. And this is now my third time getting to race there. I raced the Cars Tour super late. Years ago, and then I raced the Motor Mountain Masters a few years, I think probably 3 years now. But to go back and to go with Albert Francis, really good car, and to not only win but dominate, and I told Keely, my fiance, driving up there, I said, I want to dominate this race. I don't care what it looks like. And we sure did that. And it was incredible.
6: Well, and Garrett Smithley did it and totally in a hot rod. Albert Francis, he and his father and that whole team know how to build a car to get around Jennerstown. And Garrett took it to victory lane on the ProFabrication.com hotline with us, chatting about that race, but also, you know, you race a lot of different vehicles all the time. It's not always the top three tiers of NASCAR. Why is grassroots racing so important to Garrett Smithley?
15: Well, it's where we all started. I mean, for me, I grew up running Bandoleros and Legend cars. I didn't have a chance to run late models growing up. I didn't run modifieds. I didn't do much short track stuff other than Bandoleros and Legend cars. I went straight from a Legend car to the Petty Driving Experience to ARCA, to trucks, to O'Reilly, and then to Cup. So I kind of did things backwards. And fortunately, when I was running for Rick Ware Racing, I got to run a few pro late model races. Still to this day, I probably have less than 10 late model races.
6: Okay, well, I got a question for you here. ProFabrication.com hotline, Garrett Smithley winning up at Jennerstown, PA. But I saw that you were with one and only Boo Carlisle at Lonesome Pine Speedway in Virginia, and he strapped you into a Crown Vic. How much did you learn from Boo and that Crown Vic that went into this victory at Jennerstown?
15: Well, I learned that the Crown Vics don't turn very well, and I mean, you got to hit that loud pedal. And you know what happened? I hit that loud pedal a little bit too hard and actually broke the accelerator. So passing for fourth place, broke the accelerator. So I learned just to be a little bit easier on the pedal.
8: Well, a little bit easier on the pedal, but even tougher on the competition. 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So it really looks like you're living one of the great lives. You got a beautiful fiance, you're getting to race all kinds of cars all over the place, and you've got a podcast now, Race Space Podcast. What's this with you and Chase Holden doing all this? The garage guy and you teaming up? What's up?
15: We love it. You know, I'm 34 years old. I can only race for a certain amount of time. And for me, I've always loved the media side of it. I'm a big Dale Jarrett fan. He transitioned from driver to media. So it was natural. I love talking about racing. I love growing the sport. I love growing the industry. And that's what we're doing.
8: Wow. And doing a great job of it. Going to Lonesome Pine and running a Crown Vic and then taking the victory that we're chatting with him about at Jennerstown in the late model. Garrett Smithley, our guest on the ProFabrication.com hotline. And you're working the sponsors in. I saw you with a shoe deal and probably one of the most unique sponsorships. Did a bachelor party sponsor you at the Brickyard? And my follow-up has got to be, you know, are they going to be a part of your soon-to-be wedding? What's the deal?
15: There's a lot of things that we're doing, a lot of unique things. You know, as a driver who has to make it happen and has to go find the money, you do things that are out of the box. And that was something fun. We got some fun stuff coming for some bachelor parties, so stay tuned for that. But we got some great partners. Chemstream helped us out this weekend at Jennerstown, as well as Looking at Your Stone and Lime. We got True Brand going to Daytona this weekend. Look for the pink car. Look for the pink number nothing this weekend. Hopefully we can do the same and take that thing to victory lane. But yeah, we love doing some things out of the box and couldn't do it without our sponsors.
8: Wow. And he did it and did it well. Garrett Smithley taking the victory at Jennerstown Speedway in Pennsylvania. Fine pavement late model track up there in the center part-ish of the state. And Garrett is our guest on the ProFabrication.com hotline. So back to Race Space Podcast. What kind of guests are you having there? Why should we tune in?
15: We have not had guests yet, but we are working very hard on that. We're actually working on a mobile studio right now. But our podcasts come out Wednesday afternoons. We talk all kinds of fun stuff, mostly O'Reilly, because that's my day job. But we talk about trucks. We talk about cup cars. We talk about IndyCar, a little F1, a little bit of dirt, just a little bit of everything.
8: With all that, growing up as a kid, you know, all those different, you know, venues and such, who was up on the walls at Garrett Smithley's as a little rascal? You know, who were some of those heroes from days past?
15: Oh, man. You know, Dale Jarrett. I love Carl Edwards. I love David Reagan, being a Georgia driver. You know, I grew up racing in Georgia around Atlanta Motor Speedway. So really followed them. And, you know, my brother was a big Jeff Gordon fan. So it was a big rivalry in the house whether Dale Jarrett or Jeff Gordon was going to win.
8: Wow. And one of the two did a lot of winning either way. Each week, you guys were going to probably get a good shot at going to victory lane. And Garrett continued that on, taking the victory this past weekend at Jennerstown Speedway in the late model. Garrett Smithley on the ProFabrication.com hotline. If folks want to follow you on the internet to get more information, where can they find you on socials and then some?
15: Yeah, I try to make it super easy. It's just at Garrett Smithley across the board, X, YouTube, Instagram, TikTok, anything you got. We do a lot of fun stuff on there.
8: He really, really does. One of the great follows and great guys to, you know, connect to with. Garrett Smithley, our guest on the ProFabrication.com hotline. 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Fans, stay with us. We'll be right back with more of PRN at the Track.
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17: These cars are about to fire it off in anger.
18: 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We got cars sideways. It's Christopher Bell. He spins and collects a couple cars.
17: Side by side, Austin Cindric has him at the line, and he will take the lead into one.
18: Here comes Shane Van Gisbergen on the bottom. He's looking for second.
19: Now Chris Buescher fired out of a cannon in turn two. He's right into the rear bumper of Tyken.
18: Oh, it's a multi-car accident. I want to say 15, 20 cars. Guys, that took out about two-thirds of the field.
20: We have a fight on pit road between two crew guys. One of them is with Ty Gibbs. One is with Brad Keselowski.
17: Blaney, bottom of the racetrack. Chastain makes it three wide. He'd like to take a spot here on the backstretch, and he charges. He wants the lead in turn three. Ross Chastain shot out of a cannon from the sixth starting spot. He has already moved up to second. The battle now for third on the high side. Kyle Larson, Riley Herbst challenging low.
21: Kyle Larson moves up to the top side. Going to lose a little bit of ground.
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6: 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Finding a race? Well, this weekend, about everywhere is racing. They're going to try the end of summer. Things have really picked up. A lot of championships are on the line. A lot of people putting big money up on the line. 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And, of course, follow it all on PRN at the track on our social media. 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I'm Lenny Baticki, and we'll see you next time at the track. So long.
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0: Welcome to Racers Odds. Andrew Kerlin here with David Stiles. I'm at Charlotte Motor Speedway. My background, David, it looks fake, but I think maybe the best view in the house to do Racers Odds. There's cars racing behind me, which I'm pumped about. But, David, you are live in the PRN studios here in Concord, and we're coming off of a big week at Watkins Glen. SVG is making more history, getting his seventh career win. Kevin filled in for you last week. He said SVG was unbettable just because of where they had him in the odds, although if you bet on SVG, you still would have ended up making money.
1: Yeah, I mean, for Shane Van Gisbergen to come back from almost 30 seconds down after pitting and the strategy that they were on, and I didn't bet anything on Connor Zilich last week, but I thought that he may have a chance. And he overcooked that right front, and then it just didn't come to fruition. And Shane Van Gisbergen proved why he is the best road course racer that we currently have in the series. And it was an amazing drive. I know that some people may think that it was a little lackluster of a race, but I thought the strategy was interesting. I didn't have a lot of bets pay out for me. The only one that really hit was that Kyle Busch versus John Hunter Nemechek. Kyle Busch finished ahead of him, so I got a little bit of like 72 cents or something on that. So it was fun. I thought it was a good race weekend. And now we get ready to head to Dover. And I love Dover Motor Speedway. I've been talking to a lot of drivers just this season about going to Dover. And so I'm really excited to put you on these sharp bets and help you try to find the value in this and this upcoming race. And the All-Star event, it's very different because we typically have 400 miles at Dover, and that place is called the Monster Mile for a reason. So it'll be interesting to see how these drivers handle this format that we have. So they'll have three different heats. There'll be one at 75 laps, and then they'll invert the field. There'll be another one at 75 laps, and then they'll run the final, 250 laps of the race with the final 26 drivers. We already have 200 laps. We already have 19 drivers locked in to the heat, so there is a fan vote that is up for grabs, and then we'll see who can lock themselves in after those heats. I'm interested to hear who you are looking at and kind of what you're, you know, looking forward to in the weekend. We also will have a truck race and a O'Reilly race that have some bets on there too. So it'll be a great weekend of racing up in the first state of Delaware.
0: Yeah, this is a tough one. A, the format, there's a lot of math that you have to do to figure out how do I get in, how do I lock myself in, who's guaranteed already. For me to start, at least if you're looking at a betting perspective, take a look at the 19 guaranteed drivers. And if you're looking to bet on someone for the win, it's going to be bold and brave to bet outside of this list, outside of a few exceptions, and we'll go over those. But Tyler Reddick, Ty Gibbs, Carson Hocevar, Shane Van Gisbergen, Christopher Bell, Blaney, Hamlin, Briscoe, Byron, Larson, Elliott, Austin Dillon, Chastain, Josh Berry, Cindric, Logano, Bubba Wallace, Kyle Busch, Brad Keselowski. That's a mix of previous winners, 2026, 2025 race winners. Busch is a former All-Star champion, and Keselowski gets in by being a former champion. So that's kind of how you qualify everybody else. One driver that is not on that list, but is actually the best next-gen driver at Dover, is Alex Bowman. It's amazing. He has the best average finish amongst all drivers in this car. It's 5.33. That is amazing. He's also finished in the top 10 seven of the last eight Dover races. He's a 2021 winner, but he's not locked in. I think that's going to be his biggest challenge. And with this field inverting after the first 75 laps, you take the best average finish of six drivers who are not locked in, and that's how they get in. I'm very curious to see how that shakes out for Alex Bowman, because if he runs well in the first 75 laps, say he runs third, he's then starting in 23rd to start the next 75 laps. And it's hard to pass at Dover. It's hard to pass in this next-gen car. I almost feel like the best place to be is going to be around that mid-pack where you kind of average out on the invert and don't have to pass as many cars. So That's the thing. You can pass here. Let's get it straight. I think it's just one of the more difficult races and tracks to pass at. And so I know I just threw a lot at you, but Alex Bowman's a guy who's not on that list that I'm watching is basically what I'm trying to say.
1: Well, just to give you a thoughts into it, I like Alex Bowman for this weekend. He's in a couple of matchups, and I might bet money on both of these matchups. One of them's on DraftKings. The other one is on Caesars. The one on Caesars, he is matched up with Tyler Reddick. He is minus 105. Tyler Reddick minus 125. So Alex Bowman is the underdog in this bet. I actually like this for Alex Bowman. Again, like you said, average finish of 5.33. Reddick is kind of up and down at Dover. He's been good there, but he's also had some bad runs. And I think that Alex will play the strategy, and he'll get into that final 200-lap heat, and we could see him make some noise. So I like that one. And then the second one, he is matched up against Ty Gibbs. Ty Gibbs has a really good average finish here. He runs really well at this racetrack. That matchup, they're both at minus 115, so that's kind of a flip of a coin type bet. You want to stay in that probability and try to find, you know, that 52 percentile probability. Both of these guys are at that at minus 115. But I'm going to fade Ty Gibbs and take Bowman on both of these and put a few units on it because I think he'll be pretty solid there. Hendrick is also the winningest car for the All-Star race, and they're also one of the better teams at Dover. All of their cars are usually pretty good at this track. So I think favoring Bowman in both of these matchups is a pretty good value. And I think if you're willing to kind of not risk a lot, but play the probabilities of where the bets are, I think that these two matchups are pretty solid. So I like both of those. If you're just going to pick a straight-up race winner, Denny Hamlin in the next-gen car at Dover is so good. And he's won three of these races, all of them in the past seven seasons. So he's kind of come into his own at this track. And so I think if you're going to bet race winner, I think if you do Denny Hamlin to win the race at Dover, then that's a pretty good bet. You can find him on some different sports books as the favorite. So that's kind of where I'm looking as far as the bets go, because this All-Star race for the Cup Series is just so wide open. And like you said, you've only got 19 guys that are locked in.

0: And then there will be a final field of, what is it, 26 drivers for that final heat. So we've still got some drivers to get into that final, you know, heat that we have at the end of this All-Star race.
1: And here's what's interesting is there are guaranteed going to be 26 drivers in the final 200-lap segment. And that is banking on the fact that 19 guaranteed drivers start the final segment. So say Tyler Reddick, Ty Gibbs, Carson Hocevar, Shane Van Gisbergen, they're locked into the final 200 laps. If they crash out, they do not start the third segment. That means we will see a seventh open driver come in and fill their spot. So that's something to pay attention to, because if there's a guy right on the cusp of that average finish line between stages one and two, and we'll see how Fox ends up showing us who this type of leaderboard, because I know I'm not going to be able to do that type of math at home. But that's just something to watch out for, because if your guy is that seventh guy, all of a sudden a regular jumps out and crashes out, blows an engine, what have you, that's going to open the door for more open guys to get in. So just something to keep an eye on. But David, I think you nailed it. And especially with this Ty Gibbs, Alex Bowman head-to-head, because it really is a coin flip. Yes. Looking at the July results, it was basically a Joe Gibbs Racing Hendrick Motorsports show from July 2025, the last time we were at Dover. Denny Hamlin won. Chase Briscoe finished second. Then you have a Hendrick driver, Alex Bowman, finishing third. Kyle Larson finishing fourth. Ty Gibbs, a Gibbs driver, finishing fifth. Chase Elliott, sixth. I think at the end of this All-Star race, the $1 million is going to go to one of those two teams. And so it's basically up to you at home to decide who's it going to be. And from there, you can bet winning manufacturer. You can bet, is a Chevrolet going to win or is a Toyota going to win? Because I think, or there's team odds as well. I'm not sure which is better. But that's something
0: The winning manufacturer bet is actually a pretty interesting one, because Chevrolet and Toyota, Chevrolet's plus 125, Toyota's plus 130. So they're pretty even. Ford is plus 400. So you're looking at even odds on both of those. So again, this is a coin flip. This will be a coin flip on whatever your gut is telling you will be good here. I'm going to go a little bit towards Denny Hamlin winning the race, but you can get more value in these matchups if you find something that you're interested in, to where, you know, you're taking Alex Bowman over two Toyotas. So you're still kind of hedging yourself a little bit. Another interesting thing to look at,
1: actually,
0: too, and
1: if you're going to bet Toyota or Chevrolet, you might as well bet winning team, because you get a little bit better odds there. Joe Gibbs Racing plus 150, Hendrick Motorsports plus 160. So that beats your manufacturer odds right then and there. So you might as well bet on the race team instead of the manufacturer in this case.
0: I'm gonna put
1: some money on Joe Gibbs. I think the winner's gonna come out of that camp. I'll put $5 plus 150 on Joe Gibbs Racing to win the All-Star race.
0: I like it. I think that's good. That aligns with Denny Hamlin, race winner at plus 400 for me. So I think that's good. The other thing that I want to look at, there's a O'Reilly bet that I think is worth making. And I think, you know, Allgaier's really good here. He's the favorite to win at plus 315. If you're looking for a little bit more value and to maybe inject a little bit of fun,
1: are you gonna
0: Brent
1: say it?
0: Cruz plus 500 to win. He's on a streak right now. He's got five consecutive top five finishes. He's never won a race before, but he's pretty good at these short tracks. He's pretty good on the road courses, too. So I think Brent Cruz, his day's coming, and we could see that pop up this weekend in Delaware at Dover. So I like that, plus 500 for Brent Cruz to win.
1: I'm going to give you two other guys. I think a different driver gets their first career win on Saturday, and that is Carson Quapel, plus 900. He's back in a JRM car in the number one. He's got Rodney Childers on the top of the box, although surprisingly statistics have shown that he runs the worst in the number one car. He actually runs better in the nine car for Junior Motorsports, so just something interesting there. But Quapel led laps, almost won in 2024 when Ryan Truex passed him. I think it was with like two laps to go to win the race. He almost got. We wouldn't even be talking about him getting his first career win, because it almost happened 2 years ago at Dover. I like him at plus 900. I think that's really good. Also, important to note, I just talked about that JRM number 9 car. Having a solid year so far in the owner's points. Ross Chastain is back behind the wheel in that. He's got two top threes in his last three Dover starts in the O'Reilly Auto Parts Series. Plus 1,000 for Chastain to win. If you're looking to get interesting there, just two sleepers that could maybe spoil the Justin Allgaier, Brent Cruz show that we see on Saturday.
0: I like both of those. I think Carson Quapel is extremely talented. He's just had some bad luck, and he's been changing cars like every week. You know that's got to be hard on a driver. I'm really impressed with him. His day's coming too, but Brent Cruz is just on a tear right now. So I like that we have a little bit of difference in what we're looking at, just so that it gives us a little bit of variance to help you as a listener find where that value is. And I've got to get us a shirt made or something, because Kevin with the find the value, I thought that was great. And so maybe we'll get us some merch and we'll get something out for that, because I think that that's just a great tagline. And then also I wanted to highlight this before we, speaking of highlights, that was a pun, that was intended. Talking about hair last week, your hair's looking pretty good. I got my hair cut today, so
1: yeah,
0: I'm
1: good.
0: A little less shaggy looking. So, we're getting our coif on. We're going to find some value, and, hopefully we'll have a good weekend out at Dover. Is there anything the truck race? I mean, this will be a triple header weekend for NASCAR. For me, the only thing I could find was odds to win, and I'm not sure if I want to put any units on that or not. So there's a little bit out there if you're interested in trucks. There's just not anything of super high value that I'm finding that I want to put some units on for them this week.
1: I haven't really looked much into the trucks. Kyle Busch plus 350, I'm seeing. Honeycutt plus 450. Josevar's in the race plus 600. I think if you want to bet on momentum, I think Caden Honeycutt's the guy to talk about. He swept the weekend at Watkins Glen. He swept the car store races the next day. Talk about a guy who's hot and I think can just get behind the wheel right now and win anywhere. That's Caden Honeycutt. You know what? Just for fun, I'll put a dollar on Caden Honeycutt to win the race.
0: I like it.
1: Have to clean up. I'm going to bet on Tyler Reddick, $1 to win the All-Star race. I don't know what his odds are. Doesn't matter. He's on a winning tear. I also like Hamlin to win. I'll put 5 on him at plus 370. Actually, I put 10 on him at plus 370.
0: Do the 400. Do the 400. That's better odds.
1: Oh, sorry. Plus 470. Even better.
0: Yeah, do 400. It's on Caesars. On Caesars, Tyler Reddick's plus 1400. So they usually have a little bit longer odd. So there you go. I like it. I think they're really good. The only other stat that I have is when we go to a new place for this All-Star race, the All-Star race has been run for a long time. It's been ran 34 times at Charlotte, 3 times at North Wilkesboro, once at Atlanta, once at Bristol, twice at Texas. This is the first time it'll ever be ran at Dover. In recent history, when it's been ran somewhere new, a Hendrick driver has won. Chase Elliott won it in 2020 at Bristol. Kyle Larson at Texas, Kyle Larson at North Wilkesboro. So if you're looking for maybe an interesting little line, you may want to put a few units on Larson. He is the second favored driver out of all drivers to win this race at plus 600. So that's just another little tidbit. I'm going to stick with Denny Hamlin. He's been really good here the past couple of years. And then these two matchups with Bowman. But let's get into Pick'Em. So I got a pretty good bump last week. Allmendinger netted – he netted me about 36 points, ran pretty well. You picked Buescher. We had a little problem, though.
1: Yeah, I already picked Buescher this year, which I didn't find out until too late. David, I am giving myself the DNQ. I think that's not fair to pick Buescher multiple times, especially when he had a pretty solid points day. So I scored a big goose egg at Watkins Glen. But luckily, going into the All-Star race, this is a free pick, isn't it?
0: So the good thing is that you can pick anyone. And if you win, you get 25 extra points. So you could come away a big winner in this and get your points back anyway. Because what would have been still about a 120-ish point lead after your huge win with Chase Elliott for the 68-pointer a few weeks ago, it's back to 90 points. So it's a little bit more palatable for me after scoring a big weekend with Allmendinger. So I'll let you go first, and you can pick who you want because I think I've got a little bit of a fade right here. I got a guy that I'm going to pick. So.
1: Oh, do you?
0: Yeah.
1: Well, wait, we can't pick the same driver, can we?
0: No, we can't pick the same driver, no.
1: All right. So well, I wanna

0: you know what?
1: This
0: is good. I picked Buescher on purpose just to DNQ so I could tank for a good pick for the All-Star race. Give me the guy who's the favorite. Denny Hamlin wins it.
1: I like it.
0: I love his stats at Dover. He is I'm trying to find where it is. I think he's won the last two races.
1: Yeah, he's won the last two races.
0: Yeah, he won the last two races. JGR's won the last three. So
1: yeah.
0: I'm liking my odds with Denny Hamlin to win this one. David, who you got? You can't pick Denny.
1: Well, I'm not going to pick Denny. I'm going to pick Chase Elliott. I think he is the best Hendrick driver right now. He's got two wins on the season. Let's go. Number 19. Hendrick's pretty good there. I would pick Bowman, but I don't know. It's going to be hard for that transfer. I think he's going to run really well, but I don't think that he can win the race. So I think one of his teammates will. Hendrick's really, really good at Dover, so yeah. Going for the 19.
0: All right. I think that's fair. Well, that's all we've got for Racers Odds this week. I actually can't remember. Kevin picked someone for Pick'em last week, and we maybe need to get him in on the standings. But, Dover's going to be fun. All-Star race. Brad Gilley will be on the call from us at PRN. We've got the coverage of the racing on Saturday, which is really exciting. And then the big weekend after that, the Coca-Cola 600, we're going to have a lot of great content coming from us at the Performance Racing Network from here, Charlotte Motor Speedway, what I've got behind me. There's no logo on the track yet. Like, I'm like wondering when they're going to paint
1: the Coke 600. Yeah, the ball field hasn't been painted yet. Yeah.
0: I know. Yeah, so I'm curious when that's going to happen, but we'll probably get an update on that next week. I'll give the weather report. But
1: there you go.
0: Thanks for listening to Racers Odds. Thanks. If you haven't already, subscribe on YouTube. Make sure you listen to us on the podcast platforms as well. Follow us on all social media. And, yeah, you're going to want to get in on the Racers Odds action early here. That's all I'm going to say. I think we're going to have some exciting giveaways coming up down the line. I don't want to give too much away about that yet. But if you are a listener, continue to listen because it could win yourself something pretty cool. So, David, any closing thoughts before we wrap this one up?
1: No, let's help you have a little bit more fun, put you on those sharp bets, and hopefully we'll help you grow your bankroll. That's what it's all about, right?
0: Absolutely. All right, David. Thanks for listening. I'm Andrew Kurland, and we'll be back next week to preview the Coca-Cola 600 here on Racers Odds.

0: off his buddy Bubba to win at New Hampshire Motor Speedway. Denny Hamlin clinches the regular season. And now NASCAR heads south to the high banks of Daytona for a little Saturday night under the lights action.
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0: Welcome to the show. One race left in the 2026 regular season for the NASCAR Cup Series. And most of the big questions have been answered before we head to Daytona. One, that Ford is back somewhat. They've shown a lot of strength lately. And two, Denny Hamlin is the regular season champion. He will go in with a 25-point cushion. Let's hear how Ryan Blaney got it done at New Hampshire.
2: White flag is out for Ryan Blaney. He'll cross the granite stripe, hoping to go back-to-back in New Hampshire.
3: Has the lead he needs here on the final lap going into turn number one. No lap traffic ahead for Ryan Blaney that he's going to have to navigate here in the next mile. Looking for another win here at the Magic Mile. He is off of turn two and up the back stretch for the final time.
4: Bubba Wallace hustled his way around the lap car of Carson Hocevar. One final shot down into turns three and four. They're running similar lines, but Bubba doesn't have the momentum. Out of turn number four, Ryan Blaney's going to go back-to-back in the Granite State. Blaney wins the Dollar Tree 301 at New Hampshire Motor Speedway by a half a second over Bubba Wallace.
0: Nick Yeoman with the call on the Performance Racing Network at the Magic Mile, where Ryan Blaney flashed again. Once again, I'm Doug Rice, joined today by David Stiles and from Speedway Motorsports, Samantha Waddell. And David, it's apparent that Ryan Blaney loves it when we head to New Hampshire.
5: I think those Penske cars just love it in general. They've been really strong on the short tracks all season long, and they're having a great resurgence through the summer here as we get ready to head in to the last 10 races of the season in this marathon that will be the Chase. We've got one left at Daytona. And, oh, yeah, they're pretty good at these speedway tracks, too. So I think this Penske push has been in full effect. I know Logano didn't have the day that he wanted, but Cindric, kind of middle of the pack, but Ryan Blaney, man, he's really, really good at this style of track.
6: There was no stopping him, and I think that when we were talking about it earlier, you look at earlier in the season, it was all about Toyota and what Toyota was going to do. Ford's really come in there and really ramming through. I mean, what have they got? Four of the last six races, they have taken the checkered flag. So I think it really, when you look at that, of course, Blaney, he was unstoppable. There was really nothing that was going to come between him and that checkered flag.
0: I felt there was a sense of inevitability when he got the lead late in the race.
6: Yes.
0: And yeah. I was actually texting with a couple of people that were in New Hampshire, and I said, I think it's done now. Bubba made it interesting, but I never really felt like he was going to get him, David.
5: I mean, he led 115 laps, the last 74 laps of the race, and that's despite even having a little bit of a snafu there on pit road. Mm-hmm. And his pit team has been in question marks all season long. But he said it in one of his post-race interviews, when they give me a fast car and I have the ability to drive through traffic and put myself in a position to win races, we have to capitalize. And he's won two out of the last, seven races starting back in Echo Park. And to think that Ford had a 15-race winless streak up until that point when he won at Echo Park earlier in the summer, they're on a tear, and he's locked up second place in the points now. I think that this could end up being a shootout between him and Denny Hamlin as we get ready to move into the later part of the season.
6: And I think you would also be remiss, though, if you start looking at yesterday's race, to not talk about Bubba Wallace and Josh Berry. I mean, the battle of the three of them was so much fun, and it was dynamic, and it was something you wanted to cheer for all three of them to do well and to succeed, because it was fun to watch each one of those scenarios and those schemes kind of play out.
0: I felt like yesterday's race was entertaining, and I always want to walk away from a race going like, okay, I got something out of that. I had to be invested in this, because you did have a story. It wasn't just a walk-off like we saw at Richmond and Iowa.
5: No, I fully agree, and we also had wet weather at the beginning one where they put the wet weather tires on, and I think this Josh Berry story is just phenomenal. He doesn't have a ride next year. He's looking for a new home. Jesse Love will be piloting his car, but if you look at his stats, fourth straight top 10 for Josh Berry. He has more top 10s than a handful of drivers that are pretty competitive. Austin Cindric, Michael McDowell, Ross Chastain. He's led more laps than Keselowski, Suarez, and Eric Jones. And that's a Penske-alliance team. So we're kind of on this thread of the Fords are starting to matriculate their stats at the right time.
6: Yeah, and I think that Josh was just fun to watch. It was cool to see that, almost I'm going to say, the light come on in terms for like the fan base to see the driver that Josh Berry is. People have seen and know who he is, but to watch him drive and maneuver around the field was a lot of fun. I mean, in fact, he has led the most laps of any Wood Brothers car ever at New Hampshire with 73 laps.
5: Wow.
6: I mean, he was impressive. It was fun. It was exciting, and it gave you that extra energy oomph that you were looking for when you walk away from the race.
0: And it's funny. This started at Indy, finished seventh there, finished fourth at Iowa, eighth at Richmond, and then third at New Hampshire. As you said, a nice little four-race run. I don't know where this guy was at the first of the year, but after he got fired, it was almost like, one, I think Ford has gotten better.
6: I agree.
0: Two, I think he's racing free now. There's no pressure to get into the thing. And ironically enough, I think his performance level's jumped.
5: He's building the resume. He's building a case for himself that, hey, I belong here. I belong in the Cup Series. I am good enough to run here. Someone needs to give me a shot. I know there are some open truck seats. There are some open O'Reilly seats. But if you're four consecutive top tens, you definitely belong in a ride in the Cup Series, and I think it's just a matter of time before somebody scoops him up. I know that we don't have the open availability right now for him to go somewhere, but I think that we'll see him in a car next year running something somewhere.
6: Completely agree. He's too great and too exciting to watch to not see him land in a seat. He's got the resume built. He did the work. And like you mentioned, he's racing free. There's a handful of drivers who have gotten a contract renewed. They're driving like a totally different guy. Guys who have lost their seats, driving like a totally different guy. So I think that there is something to that.

0: like that. We just have to keep working at it, and hopefully we make a run at it.
1: In our next segment, we're going to break down the fact that he has is making a big run for the championship, and what is the bet on Ryan Blaney right now. But first off, let's give you this Toyota Performance Report brought to you by Toyota Racing. Your race, your story. 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Bubba Wallace was the highest finishing Toyota at New Hampshire. He finished second. Fourth went to Christopher Bell. Ty Gibbs was sixth. Seventh, Denny Hamlin. And Tyler Reddick was eighth. And those were your top 10 finishing Toyota drivers at New Hampshire in what turned out to be a really competitive and fun race. We'll take a break. Come right back. Talk a little bit more about race winner Ryan Blaney.
2: 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It started as a fire within, a drive to be better, faster, sharper. 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It definitely didn't happen alone. 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That's how Christopher Bell became Christopher Bell. 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
6: Let's crack him up.
5: Who's the first person you called when you found out you were joining the PRN booth this year?
6: It was my dad, who, I mean, he's the reason I'm a racing fan. There's pictures of me in a crib just like hours old, and I've got like a Bill Elliott, like Coors Light number 9 hat on. It's like much larger than my head, and I have a large head. So he was definitely the one that I reached out to first.
5: What's the best advice you have for an aspiring broadcaster?
6: Well, it's going to sound silly, but it really is as simple as call what you see.
5: What's the craziest call you've made in your career?
6: Turn number 2 for the Indianapolis 500, when Scott Dixon soared through the air, I called it live, and seeing Scott Dixon's car fly through the air in flame, fire, you know, debris everywhere, that was probably the biggest one that stands out to me.
5: This was a PRN Pit Stop with Nick Yeoman.

0: It's Fast Talk here on the Performance Racing Network. Samantha Waddell, David Stiles, I'm Doug Rice. Let's go ahead and take a deep dive here on Ryan Blaney. For the first half of the season, the Fords were not to be seen. It's been an all-Toyota show. And it feels like, and it looks like genuinely, David, at least the Blue Oval has eroded away a little bit of the dominance of Toyota, led by Ryan Blaney, of course.
1: I think that the set of tracks that we've been at over the last number of weeks have been really, really good for Ford. Ford has been good on the short tracks. We've seen Joey Logano move from 20th to 9th in points. Ryan Blaney also with two wins in this section. And they've got all this momentum going forward. And this is what I fully believe. I believe there's a Penske push after May is over, after the Indy 500. I know that that's not a thing that you can quantify, but they really know how to capitalize in these moments where we need to be good and we need to make sure that our program is on track. And if they get their intermediate track package figured out, I think they can really make a concerted effort to make a push for a championship out of this chase. I think both of those drivers are still very much in the hunt. And the reason I say that is we're going to reset these points. Mm-hmm. After Daytona, the top 16 will get reset. The distance from first to 16th is only 100 points. Ryan Blaney's currently sitting in second, and Hamlin has a pretty big points lead over him, and that'll get reset to, what, 25-ish points?
2: Yeah.
1: That's so doable. If someone gets hot at the right time and they go through these next 10 races after Daytona –

0: it's not out of the realm of possibility that he could pass Hamlin and Toyota could be on the outside looking in after they've had such a dominant start to the year.
1: I agree with you. I think that there's something to that. And I think that you look at the races that are left for the chase and who's won those. I mean, Ford has a really solid chance of being able to make this happen.
2: And that's funny because at the first of the season, we were talking about the fact the regular season was already won by Tyler Reddick.
0: Yeah, we had crowned him the champion.
2: And it seems like it was last year that Tyler Reddick was the hottest property in the world. He won 5 of the first 10 races. He won the first 3 races. And all of this praise, and then it's just like overnight, he lost the mojo. And I mean, he spun out, what, on lap 3? Or was it the first lap?
1: It was the first lap.
2: When they came out on the wet weather tires. And I felt like that almost condemned him for the rest of the race. We don't know how good he was.
0: And he was terrible in practice.
2: Yeah.
0: Absolutely atrocious. And then he wins the pole. And that's just like a microcosm for his entire season.
1: Yeah.
0: So he goes and wins the pole. And Andrew Kirlin talked to him and said, you were 31st in practice. And he goes, I didn't even know the car had that in it. And so then he goes out on the pole and spins out. And it's just like a comedy of errors. It's like watching one of your favorite rom-com movies and everything bad that happens to the one guy just continues to happen.
1: It continues to happen.
0: And I fully agree, Doug. I think that the mojo is just off over there. I know they've had a meeting with Michael Jordan where he came in and talked to each one of the teams trying to pump them up and get some energy behind them. And I just don't know if they're going to have enough to make a push here late in the season. I think that they don't really have a shot as far as the momentum goes.
1: I think that they just need that reset button, right? And the chase resetting, clearing the points might be that moment that there is that, I'm going to say the carrot dangling over there that you can attack and that you can get after. I think that there is the realm of possibilities that that can happen. I don't know that there's really anybody that you can completely shut out and say, there's no shot. There's no way that you're going to be able to tackle this and you're going to take the championship. Granted, there are the 3 that you assume will be the ones contending, but it's kind of anybody's game once you get there.
2: And now I feel like it's a Ryan Blaney game. He's definitely, maybe, I'm not going to forget Ty Gibbs. Ty Gibbs still has fast race cars and is racing better than he's ever done before. I have more faith in Ty Gibbs than I do right now in Tyler Reddick, because Reddick's just going in the wrong direction. If you're a believer in momentum, his is all negative at the moment.
0: And well, and another point where Ryan Blaney and Team Penske are so good at these tracks that we've been at, Tyler Reddick historically not good at these tracks we have been at. And now we're going to go back to Daytona, where he won earlier in the season. Then we'll go to Darlington, where he's always been very good. So we'll see if he can come back from this slump that he has been in. He's still top 4 in points. I think that there may just be too much of a mountain for him to climb as far as the mental aspect of this goes, but we'll all find out together. That's the beauty of what racing is. We have to run every single lap, and we're going to find out if he can come back from this.
1: But I do think, too, that, I mean, you look at the races that are left in the chase, Tyler's found success at a handful of those. Ryan's found success at a handful. You look at the guys that have won, and you look at where they've won at, there is that probability that you're really going to have a fun wild card of a gamble when we really get into the chase.
2: Ryan's also been there, done that.
1: Yep.
0: Former
2: and
0: champion.
2: That means more than I think we give him credit for. One other thing, and David, we talked about this a lot on previous shows. We've heard so many people preach, oh, you've got to be in the top 5 to win the title. And I bought into that for a while, but I've seen a couple of things happen this year. This big surge by Joey Logano to come from outside the cut line to be 9th now in points. The plummet of Tyler Reddick that we've already talked about. I don't know that you have to be in the top 5. I think this could go all the way down to the top 10 getting into the chase, having a legit shot.
0: I mean, legitimately, 100 points from 1st to 16th. If you're in 16th and all of a sudden you turn it on and go through a 5 or 6 race stretch where you're just unbeatable, it's doable. I mean, it's not out of the realm of possibility. You're mathematically still in it. I think it's anybody's game. I think if you're in that top 16, you have a legitimate shot to win the championship, and you just have to play your cards right and make sure that you're maximizing every single point that you can, because we've seen it. You don't have to get a bunch of wins to be able to be successful in this format. You have to be very, very

0: very consistent, and we've seen a number of people do that. Ty Gibbs is one of them. He's got two wins on the season, yes, but he runs very consistent week in and week out, and they're maximizing every single one of those points.
1: I'm not quite as bullish as you are. I'll go to the top 10. If you're 11 through 16, there's a reason you're there.
0: Yeah.
1: You probably don't have the secret sauce to put you over the top to get to be a legit playoff player. Matt Colick is scheduled to join us here and talk about his work with the NASCAR Foundation, and we may even get in a couple of questions about racing. Stick here with us on Fast Talk.
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5: I finally got onto a smooth road and just did one of those knotters and woke up tumbling, you know, out through the middle of the desert. 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

0: Welcome back to Fast Talk. Doug Rice with Samantha Waddell and David Stiles. And annually, we are always thrilled to have Matt Colick drop by on the show. And Matt is a big giver. He and his team and his family work tenaciously to help benefit the NASCAR foundations. And Matt, you guys have been doing this for a long time. And once again, you're coming to the plate to help people out. By the way, thanks for joining us on the show. Really appreciate it.
1: You got it, man. It's, you know, it's Monday and excited to get the week started again. And you're right. And I love the way you say that we're big givers because we are. We love that message. You know, I do so many things in business, you know, whether it's Leaf Filter or like any one of our 70 businesses. And, you know, I'm a big real estate developer, and, you know, I love this NASCAR, as you guys see and know, like we're getting way big in this, NASCAR, this NASCAR thing, as I call it, you know, in the truck series and, the O'Reilly series and the Cup series. And so we're just having fun growing that. But, you know, a giant part of what we do, you know, you guys know I own, you know, part of the Cleveland Guardians. So we play baseball and we do all that stuff. But a big thing that we do in the community, especially up here in Northeast Ohio, but really what we get involved with is the NASCAR Foundation and what the NASCAR Foundation does. You know, so, you know, we're trying to do everything we can, which is really hard on the track. But what we can do and what we can give off the track is really a big focus of what we do at the Colick Companies and with all of our stuff and all of our philanthropy. So it's really cool that you say like that we're big givers, and you know, that makes me feel good. That makes our company feel good. That makes my wife feel good. That makes my daughter feel good. And it's what we do.
2: Matt, celebrating 20 years of the NASCAR Foundation, which you mentioned, you're headed to New York City for the Honors Gala. You and your wife, Lisa, are going to be there as co-chairs. What makes this such an important night for you and the NASCAR Foundation?
1: It's cool that they do it. So this is the first year that we've been involved in that. I mean, we're, you know, it's a giant gala in New York City. I know Kristen Chenoweth is going to be there. She's one of the hosts. Jamie Little. So it's Kristen and Jamie Little are going to be the hosts. So I'm excited. It's black tie. So we have to get, I had to go to Men's Warehouse and rent a tux. You know, the girls have to go get ball gowns. And so it's a really big gala that's raising a ton of money. I mean, millions of dollars, you know, for these kids. So I actually think it's a really cool thing that the France family and the NASCAR Foundation does, you know, for, I don't know, the community and for kids and I don't know. It's just a fun thing to get dressed up. I mean, how many when's the last time you were in a tux? I mean, you go to a wedding
0: last weekend
2: for Doug last weekend. For me, it's been a while.
0: I had to go to a wedding.
1: You were at a wedding last weekend in a tux?
0: I was. All right, first time I've ever gone to a wedding wearing a tuxedo. I know we're getting off on a side street, but our general manager, Jerry Horn's daughter, got married, and he made it a big deal, Matt. So.
1: Okay, right. So that's my point. It's just cool to get dressed up. But at the end of the day, it's just to raise a bunch of money, you know, for kids and the impact that NASCAR. I always talk honestly about, you know, the impact that NASCAR makes off the track. I mean, I mentioned before about like the Cleveland Guardians, but and sports teams, sports leagues, you know, around the country, but especially the NASCAR Foundation. I mean, we go to, you know, throughout the year, and we're a big, you know, part of what the NASCAR Foundation does in 16 tracks around the country every, you know, 16 times a year. You know, we give bikes away to kids. I mean, it's a really big deal at these tracks. And the NASCAR Foundation, and it doesn't get publicized, right? And so that's part of what, I mean, that's kind of why I'm on your show today, is to let everybody know how much the NASCAR Foundation does, you know, for these kids. So when we go to, you know, I know the biggest one is when we go to Daytona. I mean, I think last year we gave 200 bikes away, you know, to these kids. I mean, we bus in 200 kids that are, you know, how do you say, underprivileged kids that probably have never had a bike before. We give them shoes. We give them helmets. We give them, you know, bicycles. And we just have an awesome, fun day. It's actually a fun week that we give them messages, you know, certain drivers, certain owners, certain, you know, people from the public, you know, talk to these kids about nutrition and about health and everything else. But anyway, it's really cool to be a part of. And so even as opposed to just talking about racing all the time, you know, we get to talk about these kids and how we help the community and how to, you know, make this country a better place to be.
3: Matt, so you just talked about one of the major initiatives that you're a part of with the NASCAR Foundation and Speediatrics, but you've also got Speedy Bear, which is around National Teddy Bear Day, which is actually coming up in just a few weeks. Why is that foundation and Speedy Bear so important to you and the NASCAR Foundation?
1: Well, I think it's one of the cooler things. It's actually one of the cooler things I've ever been part of. I mean, this year, you know, usually go to over 100 hospitals and give away teddy bears. I mean, you know, there's National Pizza Day. There's National Grilled Cheese Day. There's a National Teddy Bear Day every year. So the NASCAR Foundation over the last several years, and I think this will be our sixth year being involved. But what we do is have our drivers and we go to hospitals

0: all over the country. The last number I saw was 157 hospitals this year. Yeah. So we'll give over 6,000 Speedy Bears, like little teddy. Here, I have one. Like one of these.
1: Oh, man.
2: So cute.
0: You know, and we go into hospitals and, you know, every kid, and I say this all the time, like, if you're a kid and you're in a hospital, well, if you're an adult in a hospital, but if you're a kid in a hospital, like, you don't want to be there. There's no kid that wants to be in a hospital, whether it's because you're sick or whether you're injured or, you know, for whatever reason. So if so the NASCAR Foundation tries to brighten their spirits. So when you walk into a room or when a driver walks in and they're in their fire suit and they are a professional race car driver and they bring in and they give you a teddy bear and sign an autograph or take a picture, it brightens their day. And so that's the whole point is to do that. So that's what we do. So again, over 150 hospitals this year, 6,000 teddy bears. I know we're donating. I know people can donate. I'm not sure how. It's at NASCARFoundation.org. Mm-hmm. I think you can give $25. I'm pretty sure that you can write a message to a kid that that will receive your teddy bear and a message just to brighten their spirits and brighten their day. So it's cool. We've done it in Akron. Actually, Nicole Krieger comes up every year. We have our University of Akron marching band that comes out and plays for the kids, and we have like a parade, and we have drivers come up and they give bear, you know, these Speedy Bears to the kids. So we're doing it in New York City this year. So we were just talking about the gala that we're having in New York City. So the day after, you know, we're going to Hassenfeld Children's Hospital in New York City, you know, at New York University or New York City University or whatever it's called. Is it New York University? I don't even know what it is. But I know it's going to be a really big deal. And so I'm really looking forward to it. And that's in, what, 2 weeks?
2: It's in 2 weeks. And so, then you also mentioned donations and you're matching donations up to $25,000. To put more bears into the hands of these sweet children who are battling things that none of us want to be battling. How special is that to be saying, you know what, hey, we know the value and we're matching you to make the difference?
0: Yeah, we're matching up to $25,000. So for people that donate, it's feel like, how great is that? It just feels, it feels good to do. It just is. I'm blessed to have had businesses and continue to be in business and, you know, be part of NASCAR and be able to give these awesome teddy bears to these kids. And it just is, it's one of those really, really awesome feel good things, that we're able to do. So it's really good to be able to give one teddy bear, you know, to a kid. So I have talked to a lot of people. Like I said, this is our sixth year being involved. And even at the track, I mean, people, they honestly do stop me and say, hey, I donated a teddy bear. And when you can literally write a personalized message to a kid, you don't know who you're writing it to. You're just like, hey, you know, stay in the game. Like, you know, get well soon. You're going to be good. You got this. You know, it feels great.
3: Matt, one racing thing here. You guys tackled a new challenge this year. You brought Ram back into the truck series in a big way, four full-time teams and your all-star event. How was the challenge? Was it as hard as you imagined it might be, or where does that factor?
0: It's like way harder than we thought it would be. I mean, for real, honestly, it's way harder than we thought it would be. I'm really proud of our team and actually how we've done, but it's really hard. I mean, this is a really difficult sport. You've got a lot of teams that are trying really hard. There's a lot of money that goes into it from, and I'm not talking about our team, but like other teams. And it's a really competitive, I mean, NASCAR is a really competitive sport and you've got a lot of people that are really passionate about it. It's at the highest level. So, but we came at it saying five, you know, you don't

0: start. When we came in, when Colleg Racing came in, you guys, like, I don't know, 11 years ago, we had one car in the, you know, in the O'Reilly series, one. And that was really hard. I mean, we were really struggling to even qualify or be, you know, 25th. And, you know, and then you start to run the top 20 or try to get 15th or 10th, you know, and then you add another, we added another car and then another car, and then we went to the Cup Series. And, but we just decided, like, hey, and I've known this in business, like, sometimes you just have to start. And so that was our plan this year, even with Ram and Stellantis coming in. It's like, let's just go. Sometimes you just have to rip the Band-Aid off and just go. So it's like, I don't know, five teams. We didn't decide to do this until, I don't know, late summer, last summer. And, like, we just went. So we're figuring it out. And but, yeah, it's been hard. It's been super fun. And we're actually having a blast. Our drivers, it's very, very, very, very frustrating, you know, to not, I don't know, compete for a win. Like I said, we came in 10, 11 years ago. We've won 29 trophies. We've won 27 O'Reilly races. We won two Cup races. And, you know, so to not be in the story and not be up front and competing for wins is really tough on Colleg Racing and all the men and women at Colleg Racing. But we know what's ahead. We know how to do it because we've done it before. We can see exactly what we've got going on. And we are going to be a force to be reckoned with here in the next, if not next year, definitely in the next coming years. Well, Matt, it's how we roll.
1: Always enjoy chatting with you. I get fired up just listening to you. You could be a motivational speaker if this whole business entrepreneurship thing doesn't work out. Thanks for what you're doing for the NASCAR Foundation and for people in general. We really appreciate you.
0: Thank you, guys. Appreciate everything you guys do. Thank you.
1: Team owner Matt Colleg, and also humanitarian, we appreciate him being with us here on Fast Talk.
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0: a treat to get to talk to Matt Colick. He is such a fired-up individual. And, yeah, their truck programs struggled this year, but he admitted that. I thought that was interesting that he said, yeah, it's been tough.
1: That free agency program with them, too, has been awesome. I think Tony Stewart in a car. You've seen Ryan Newman. We'll see Regan Smith drive it two times this year. So
0: Elliott Sadler. Richmond.
1: Yeah, that to me, that program just makes that whole situation a little bit better, because you're seeing these all-star drivers get in these trucks and run these races. Clint Bowyer was in there too.
2: It's fun, and it pumps a new form of energy into the truck race, which, I mean, the truck races don't need any extra energy. Those are so much fun to watch. But then you throw this in with a program that everybody was kind of indifferent, didn't know how it was going to go. It hasn't gone the best. We're going to throw some celebrities in there to try to kind of keep the energy rolling.
0: It will get better.
2: Yes.
1: It will.
0: It will get better. It's done about what I thought it was going to do.
1: Agreed. I mean, the expectations were low, and it's done pretty well, I think.
0: The expectations were low, and they met them.
1: Yes.
0: That didn't sound right.
1: No, it didn't.
0: No, that was terrible. I'm sorry I said that. Okay, so speaking of expectations, theirs were high for these four drivers. Kyle Larson, William Byron, Christopher Bell, Ross Chastain, all came into the year thinking this could be the year. This could be a title. Samantha, as we're sitting here, which one of these is the biggest surprise that they've not gotten a W?
2: I would go with Christopher Bell. I think that there's so much success that he's found every season, and then this season it's fallen a little flat. I think it was 32 races without a win, which feels very uncharacteristic for a Christopher Bell. He's been fun to watch. He's raced well. I mean, he has 7 second-place finishes, 13 top 10s, 4 stage wins, so he's doing the right things. It's just not coming together in one moment. So I think he's right there on that cusp.
0: What are you thinking, David?
1: For me, I think that the biggest question mark is Kyle Larson. 49-race winless streak, last year's champion. Yep. Hasn't won since Kansas on May 11th of 2025. There's just something going on with him, and I can't really put my finger on it. He was decent at New Hampshire, the best Hendrick car in the field by far, and he led a ton of laps at Bristol, but it just has not materialized into a race win yet. I know that he's locked in already in the 7th position in points for the chase, but there's just something a little bit off with that team, and I don't know what it is, but they just don't seem right in how I think Kyle Larson should be running at this point in the season. And so I've still got a lot of question marks for that team. I know that Hendrick and Chevy has that new body, and going to Daytona, we don't know how that will affect them, and we've got changes to that race anyway coming up Saturday. So we don't know all of the things that will play into that, but I just don't know where to go from here. If I'm a Kyle Larson fan, or just even at Hendrick, what do we do at this point to right the ship and become more competitive to where we're in the mix when people are talking about a championship run?
0: Well, kind of rounding out this equation here, William Byron, who, it wasn't all that long ago, won the first two races of a season, won back-to-back Daytona 500s, and now he's an afterthought.
1: Has he even put together back-to-back top 10s this year?
0: I don't think so, but I felt like that the race at New Hampshire sort of exemplified, it was a representation of his entire season.
1: Yeah.
0: The wheels literally fell off.
1: Yeah.
0: He had a tire fall off the car, and his day is done. And he was okay up until then. He wasn't going to win, but the fall off of Chevrolet and Hendrick is something that I think when we write the book on this season, is going to be its own chapter.
2: Mm-hmm.
0: They've been a non-factor for the most part, aside from a couple of wins from Chase Elliott.
2: Well, I mean, and I think earlier we were talking about Toyota. Beginning of the season was all about Toyota. Now we've kind of transitioned, and we're talking about, like, Ford's coming in. They're making a splash. It hasn't really been any kind of a story for Chevy. It hasn't really been. It's been a non-starter.
1: To me, the biggest thing is Spire has overperformed.
2: Mm-hmm.
1: They've got 2 race wins this year from Daniel Suarez and Carson Hocevar. Hendrick underperformed. If you're going to grade them on their own rubric, they're not where they should be right now. And I think Kyle Petty has said it best. I've heard him on a couple of different programs. They're trying to take what should be middle-of-the-pack cars, 10th, 11th, 12th place cars, drive them up to where they should be because they have the expectations that we should be running top 5 every week. They just don't have the equipment right now.
0: You realize Trackhouse has as many wins as Hendrick.
3: Yeah.
0: SVG's got a couple of road course
3: wins.
0: And, you know, that's a big chunk of what Chevy has done this year. I'm not ready to flush them entirely because we've seen this resurgence of Ford. I don't know if that continues when we get back around to the mile-and-a-half racetracks. When we come back to Charlotte or go down to Darlington or some of these other tracks, that may even out a little bit. But, man, I'm still surprised, though, that we're here where we are and the three big drivers that we talked about don't have W's this year. That's shocking.
1: It's just absolutely flabbergasting me. And to me, I think the only anomaly, and Samantha, you mentioned him, Christopher Bell, average start of 14.2, average finish of 14.3, seven runner-ups. He's in the mix.
2: He is in the mix.
1: He's in the mix. He just doesn't have the wins.
2: They're not able to put it all together in one race. It's like you see it in this one. You're like, oh, okay, cool, we're getting it. But they can't pull it all together for one race.
0: Well, our studios are located here at Charlotte Motor Speedway. Seabell should have won the Coke 600 this year. But him and Denny Hamlin get into a cat fight with each other, and that lets Daniel Suarez go off and win it.
1: Yeah, and then he pushes a car to the win with Blaney at Echo Park.
0: Mm-hmm.
1: And it's just, you know, eventually it's going to start wearing on you. But I think that they're in a better position than the other drivers on this list. I know you mentioned Larson and Byron and Chastain. I think out of those four, Bell has the better shot of making something happen than the other four do.
0: By the way, Chastain was officially eliminated from the chase at New Hampshire.
1: Yeah.
0: And I find that odd. I thought his star was ascending.
1: Yes.
0: And this year it's been nightmares for him.
1: They just can't get out of their own way. I think they're fighting too many struggles over there at Trackhouse with their equipment. And unless you're Shane Van Gisbergen and you're on a road course, I just don't think that those cars have what it takes to win at a intermediate track or at a short track.
0: And he may not have a driver in his current employ in 2 years.
1: Yeah.
2: Yeah.
0: We already know Zilich is going. Chastain has one more year. He could bail. And SVG is a pretty valuable property. Mm-hmm. Somebody's looking at him saying, okay, we could get him. That probably gives us 3 wins a year.
1: Yeah.
0: I don't know what that Trackhouse team's going to look like in another year. We'll take a timeout. Be right back.
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0: guessed it. It's Fast Talk here on PRN, the Performance Racing Network, from Speedway Motorsports Communications Department, or as the cool kids call them, comms. Is that right? Is
1: it it's comms.
0: The thing?
1: Yeah.
2: It's not Marcom anymore, just comms?
1: We're comms. No, we're comms.
0: All right, you just dropped a Marcom. You can't just do that and not say what that is.
2: Marketing and communications?
1: Yeah. I mean, we work with the marketing department, but we are two separate entities, so we're the comms team.
2: There you go.
0: So that you're almost speaking in emoji when you say that, I feel like.
2: Yeah, just the abbreviation language.
1: Yeah.
2: Alphabet soup for everybody.
1: It is, but I think it's also funny if you started naming a handful of things that we hear in radio or you hear in TV that are just normal everyday conversations for us with directors and producers, and you said it to a normal average crowd, they'd be like, I'm sorry, what are you asking me about?
0: All right, you worked in television as a sports anchor?
1: Yes, sir.
0: Where?
1: I worked in Lubbock, Texas, Roanoke, Virginia, South Bend, Indiana, and freelance a little bit in Houston.
2: Intrepid traveler here.
0: You got a lot of miles
1: you
0: got, on you.
1: You got to move around so you can move up.
0: Yeah. Well, you've probably been here then at Speedway Motorsports as long as you stayed anywhere else because you're relatively young and to do all those other things you did, you didn't plant a lot of roots.
1: No, I moved every 2 years in TV because my contract was 2 years and that was really the only way you could move up. And I've been here 4 years. It'll be 5 years in March. This is the longest I've ever lived anywhere outside of college and growing up in Houston, which is kind of wild to say that I'm like, we're here. We've planted roots and I've been here for 4 years and I've moved every two.
2: Funny question, since you talked about contracts, what's the weirdest thing you've ever seen put into a television contract?
1: I wasn't allowed to wear the same outfit within 2 months on air.
2: Oh, wow.
0: Did you have to furnish your own wardrobe, or did they do that?
1: I did. I had to furnish my own wardrobe, so I rented my clothes, and I still do rent the runways. Like, yeah. I'm getting a shipment every two weeks in the month. But, because you weren't allowed to wear the same clothes.
2: Doug, we'd be in trouble, man. I'm over here wearing PRN shirt almost every day.
0: The shirt.
2: The shirt.
1: But it was wild. That was the weirdest thing, because I was like, I'm sorry, how? And they're like, you just got to figure it out. We just don't want you to wear the same thing.
0: Every 2 months, huh?
1: Mm-hmm.
0: That's a big rotation.
1: Why I rented clothes. I couldn't afford that lifestyle.
0: I couldn't have had a closet that big.
1: No.
0: All right, let's do this now.
3: It's time for another edition of Green Flag, Black Flag.
4: All righty. Show that has excellence in broadcasting written all over it.
2: Award
4: right
2: winning,
4: here.
2: Right?
4: Award winning. Something, I don't know. Actually, our standards are, what is it? Our goals are low and we meet them.
2: Expectations are low.
4: All right, here we go. I've got some statements. I'll read them. The panel will mull them over. If they agree with said statement, it gets a green flag. If they disagree, black flag. That's pretty simple. Here we go. Let's go with Samantha first.
2: Ooh.
4: Christopher Bell will win the championship with one or fewer wins this season.
1: Green flag. I think he can do it. We've just talked about he can pull it together and make it happen. I think he's got all the pieces. He's just got to put it into one race, and I think he can take the checkered flag.
4: All right, Doug Rice, what do you think?
0: Black flag. I'm not going to speak of the person that will win the championship for fear that it will curse them.
4: Happens every year. How about David Stiles?
2: I think it's possible. I think he could go on a Matt Kenseth 2003 type run where Matt had 11 top fives, 25 top tens. And only led like 354 laps.
1: You know what?
2: Bell's already led 539. It's doable. I say do it.
1: Small victories.
4: All right, Doug Rice, we go to you on this one. NASCAR should also race on the streets of Washington, D.C. If for no other reason, it would be refreshing to see something moving fast there.
0: Okay, I was not expecting that. A red, white, and blue flag for that, sure. I peeked over at the IndyCar race some just to look at the background. I thought it was exceptionally cool.
1: Yeah.
4: I'd love to see Styles?
2: Green flag. Anything that we can do to help celebrate our nation and add a little bit more patriotism, I'm for it.
4: Yeah.
1: Definitely green flag. I watched the IROC races, and they were so much fun. I was like, this is exciting. A lot of people tuned in. A lot of different eyeballs can help spread the word of the sport. All about it.
4: All right, let's go to David here. Your 2026 champ will be someone you don't expect. Of course, you've already said it's going to be.
2: I'm going to say black flag. I think it'll be someone that is in the top four or five that we're talking about. I think it'll be the regular cast of drivers that we have. I don't think we'll see an unexpected driver, even though I am going against my logic that I said earlier in the show. I believe it'll be our normal cast of characters.
4: All right, Samantha.
1: I'm going to say green.

0: green flag. I think that we've talked about so many different drivers who are just missing little bits and pieces of things. And we also talked earlier, 1 through 10 is a shot, and I think right now people are basically locking it on three different guys. Blaney, and we've got
1: Hamlin
0: and Reddick. So I think that there's something there. I think that anybody can do it.
2: All right, Doug Rice.
3: The champion is going to be
2: someone
3: a guy.
2: Someone you don't expect.
3: No. We're going to expect this person.
2: Yeah.
3: That will not be named.
0: All right. Will not be named.
1: It's not Christopher Bell.
3: No. It is not.
2: All right, Doug Rice.
3: All right, thanks a bunch. Hey, we got to take a quick time out and come back one last thing.
4: How did Christopher Bell become Christopher Bell? 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
7: These cars are about to fire it off in anger.
8: 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We got cars sideways. It's Christopher Bell. He spins and collects a couple cars.
7: Side by side, Austin Cindric has him at the line, and he will take the lead into one.
8: Here comes Shane Van Gisbergen on the bottom. He's looking for second.
9: Now Chris Buescher fired out of a cannon in turn two. He's right into the rear bumper of Pickett.
8: Oh, it's a multi-car accident. I want to say 15, 20 cars. Guys, that took out about two-thirds of the field.
10: We have a fight on pit road between two crew guys. One of them is with Ty Gibbs. One is with Brad Keselowski.
7: Blaney, bottom of the racetrack. Chastain makes it three wide. He'd like to take a spot here on the backstretch, and he charges. He wants the lead in turn three. Ross Chastain shot out of a cannon from the sixth starting spot. He has already moved up to second. The battle now for third on the high side. Kyle Larson, Riley Herbst challenging low.
11: Kyle Larson moves up to the top side. Going to lose a little bit of ground.
12: This

0: we've covered a lot of ground today. Once again, special thanks to Matt Colleg. And thanks to Matt for the great work that he does for the NASCAR Foundation. And he comes on here every year, and we even got him to talk a little bit of racing. Let's do this now.
1: One last thing.
0: Because in broadcasting, you're not supposed to follow your own production on the air.
2: Yeah.
0: Makes it sound like there's only one person on the show. Since that's Samantha who voiced the one last thing, you get to give us your one last thing.
2: My one last thing will be about someone very important to me. So sports is not for everyone. If you work in sports, it's a very, very hard deal. You're gone a lot, and I couldn't do this if it was not for my wife. We celebrated our 12th wedding anniversary this past Sunday, which – if you're doing the math, you're like, man, he looks really young to have been married 12 years. We got married pretty young. But we've got two wonderful children together. She's a great mom. She does a lot for me, and I couldn't have asked for a better partner in life. So big shout out to my wife, Mallory. Love you, babe.
0: That's wonderful. That's very heartfelt. It's amazing they allowed you to get married in junior high.
2: Yeah, you know, right? We fudged our dates on the birth certificates. That's exactly what we did.
0: Samantha?
3: We are in the middle of wedding planning. We get married December 12th, my fiance and I, and we did cake tasting over the weekend.
2: What'd you land on?
3: We haven't decided. Y'all, it is so hard. Do you know how big of a decision that is on what cake you're going to have?
2: Well, you're not going to eat much of it anyway, so.
3: So I know. It's got to be a good cake for everybody
0: else. You're not going to do the face-smashing cake on it. I despise that.
2: Are you guys going to save the topper and then
3: eat a piece of it? No, see, that's weird to me, too. Yeah. Like, who has space in their freezer for a chunk of cake?
2: Ours got lost, and I'm really glad it got lost.
0: ours didn't, and this was a long time ago, but we pulled it out on the one-year anniversary, and it's not advisable. Just, if you want to keep the topper, that's great. If not, move on. Funny. I'm going to go in the wedding direction, too. I attended the wedding of the general manager here at PRN's daughter, got married up at Grandfather Mountain this weekend, Linda, and it was one of the most cool weddings I've ever been to. It's very lavish without being over the top. It was beautiful, and it just made my wife and I feel really good to be a small part of something like that and traditional vows, and it was just nice. And I can't say it any other way. And I'm not a big attending wedding person, except I'll be going to one in December when Samantha gets married. So looking forward to that. But it was just really cool. It was idyllic. It was up at Grandfather Mountain, North Carolina. If you've ever been there or seen that, you know the natural beauty of that. So, hey, we're ending up on a kind of happy note here. Who wins Daytona quickly?
3: Oh, somebody that we don't expect.
0: Okay, that's so,
2: I'm going to go with Joey Logano.
0: I'm going to go with Josevar. How about that?
2: Hey.
0: All right, we're going to take a break. By the way, keep it between the navigational beacons.
2: Between the buoys.
0: 5 o'clock somewhere.
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5: NASCAR announced its 2027 schedule. We'll walk through the changes, starting with the Clash, the first exhibition race of the season. It is moving from Bowman Gray back to its roots at Daytona on February 13th. The Daytona 500 will be the following weekend. Looking later on in the season, Dover will return to a points race after being the All-Star race this season. That will be May 16th. And the All-Star race is moving back to North Wilkesboro. The following weekend is the Coca-Cola 600 once again on Memorial Day weekend. That will be May 30th. Chicagoland Speedway is also back, but it's back a weekend earlier. June 27th will be when NASCAR heads back to Joliet. The 4th of July moves to Iowa Speedway and will finish the summer run off at San Diego on August 1st. When USA Sports takes over the coverage, Bristol Motor Speedway will kick it off for them. Bristol moves out of the chase and into its August summer night race that we've traditionally seen in the past. Gateway, Daytona, and Darlington will finish out the regular season. Now we take a look at the chase, and there's certainly some changes here. We kick it off with Richmond on September 11th. We then go to Watkins Glen and New Hampshire, three racetracks that we haven't seen this year in the chase. Finally, the season once again finishes at Homestead Miami Speedway. For PRN's Garage Pass, this is Andrew Kerwin.
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9: Welcome to PRN at the Track. I'm Lenny Baticki. Coming up in this show, we'll chat with South Boston winner Landon Milam. Then we'll speak with NASCAR driver and grassroots racer Garrett Smithley. Then we'll have a conversation with first-time Cars Tour winner Carson Lofton. But first, let's get to our What's Hot. We'll start at North Georgia. Chip Brindle wins there. Cordial to Bubba Pollard and Cody Stickler. Cade Cagle and Olivia Gentry winners at Hartwell. Echo Park to Kyle Bacon. John Anderson gets done at Winder Barrow. Livonia to Frankie Beard. Blake Krausner wins 441. And at Sonoya, once again, it's Joseph Brown. Kyle Busch Invitational at North Carolina's Bowman Gray Stadium to Preston Risley. On Saturday, the mod win to Burt Myers. John Ruggiero Jr. and Kobe Lambert winners at Friendship. Hickory to Carter McMurray. David Payne at Booger. Brooks getting it done at Brasstown. East Lincoln to Ronald Pope. Mark Whitener wins at Harris. South Carolina, Lancaster, Blue Ridge Outlaw Late Models to Cheeseburger Brian Mullis. Owen Osteen wins Cherokee, and Lawrence goes to Billy Rushton. Woody Howard gets it done at Langley in Virginia. Pulaski, Looney, and Dudley split the wins. Auburndale in Florida, James Wright III and Sadie Parsons amongst the winners. Sport Allen with the big win at Citrus County. Tennessee at Newport, Chris Corum takes the win. Hayden Owenby wins I-75, Big South Fork to Vernon Lowe, and Skylar Marler with the checkers at Wartburg. And joining us now on the profabrication.com hotline, Landon Milam, the Hornets winner from South Boston Speedway, but it's also, Landon is now the points leader once again after having what looked like kind of what's been going on around in the South, a summer drought. What kind of re-sparked things for you, and now you're back up? You got your fifth win, but the first four were a long time ago, I guess it feels like.
10: It was a pretty good while. We just kept working and working and working on the car, and we unloaded Saturday, had quick time in first practice, and then I told my uncle, I was like, we got a good piece for this one. Went out there, qualified, got the pole, and then just stayed calm and led from flag to flag.
9: Well, calm and from flag to flag, that's how he gets it done. Landon Milam, the Hornets winner, the small front-wheel drive, rear-wheel drive, four cylinders that you see out there, putting on sometimes the best show of the night, and Landon is the series points leader in the Dollar General Hornets at South Boston Speedway, the storied track up there in Virginia, as our guest on the profabrication.com hotline. And how do you keep positive in a summer drought, I guess? I don't necessarily say slump, because you can't win them all anyway, but, you know, that long stretch between win four and now win five, how do you stay positive? Do you do like calisthenics? Do you do mind things to focus? Do you go swimming? Well, I don't know what you could do to help keep the mind in the right place.
10: The only thing I did is we just stayed in the shop and worked on that car. I think I finished second every time but one time since the last time I won. So, I mean, we still stayed consistent with it, but, I mean, we just stayed in the shop working on it. Really wasn't nothing else I could do besides just work on it and hope it was better the next race.
9: Well, it seemed like it was better than a whole bunch of races lately for Landon Milam, our guest on the ProFabrication.com hotline, winning his fifth Hornet race of the season, taking back the points lead, and at South Boston Speedway, that is a big deal. 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The championship is at least in sight once again. What would that mean to you to be a South Boston Speedway Dollar General Hornets track champion if this thing could come together by the end of the season?
10: Well, it meant a lot because not only would it be my first one, but I would be able to put my name in the books for, like, having a championship there with my dad. He won it back in 2010 in the Pure Stock division. My brother won the Hornet Championship back in 2023. It'd be nice to add my name to the book, too.
9: Well, I'll tell you, from what I've seen of this young man, Landon Milam, our guest on the ProFab Hotline, you can start

0: up, because next race, I got to start mid-pack regardless, because if you win one in our class, you go mid-pack the next one, and then if you win two in a row, you got to start last. So I'm going to have to start mid-pack. I'm going to stay calm, use my head and not tear it up, and try and get into the front.
1: Would Ringgold be a good place to have a parade or something with you and dad and brother, and, you know, maybe pulling it together if you can win this championship? Should we get ready to party there at Ringgold?
0: I don't know. We could probably make something happen.
1: That'd be fun. I'll tell you, South Boston Speedway, division after division, always producing great champions. And Landon Milam, our guest in the ProFab Hotline, right now on top of it. He can see it. He can get close to it. Landon, how can we follow you on social media, on the internet, to be able to keep up with this journey?
0: Well, we got a team page on Facebook. It's Milam Motorsports. That'd probably be your best shot, because me personally, I don't post anything on my own accounts. I just ain't never been really that type of person to post a lot of things.
1: That's okay. Milan Motorsports, M-I-L-A-M. Go there and follow Landon and all of the happenings as he heads towards his race at South Boston next to hold that points lead. Landon, thanks for joining us on the ProFab Hotline. Fans, stay with us. We'll be right back.
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1: 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You may have seen him racing in any of the top three NASCAR series all the way through and places all over the country. Garrett Smithley joining us on the ProFab hotline after winning at Jennerstown Speedway up in Pennsylvania. Hey, Garrett, welcome to the show. I saw you started fourth, and the top five guys that finished behind you, Jared Barclay, Joe Maruca, RJ DeLappe, Gary Wiltrout. Those are some bruisers at that track. They've all won there. How did you pull this deal off?
8: It was just incredible. I mean, for me, I grew up in Ligonier, lived in Ligonier, was born in Latrobe, and when I was growing up, we always drove by Jennerstown, and it was always one of those racetracks that I've always wanted to go to. I've always wanted to race at, just because it was home. And this is now my third time getting to race there. I raced the Cars Tour super late years ago, and then I raced the Motor Mountain Masters a few years. But to go back and to go with Albert Francis, really good car, and to not only win but dominate, and I told Keely, my fiance, driving up there, I said, I want to dominate this race. I don't care what it looks like, and we sure did that, and it

0: was just, it was incredible.
1: Well, and Garrett Smithley did it, and totally in a hot rod. Albert Francis, he and his father and that whole team know how to build a car to get around Jennerstown, and Garrett took it to victory lane on the profabrication.com hotline with us, chatting about that race. But also, you know, you race a lot of different vehicles all the time. It's not always the top three tiers of NASCAR. Why is grassroots racing so important to Garrett Smithley?
0: Well, it's where we all started. I mean, for me, I grew up running Bandoleros and Legend cars. I didn't have a chance to run late models growing up. I didn't run modifieds. I didn't do much short track stuff other than Bandoleros and Legend cars. I went straight from a Legend car to the petty driving experience to ARCA to trucks to O'Reilly and then to Cup. So I kind of did things backwards. And fortunately, when I was running for Rick Ware Racing, I got to run a few pro late model races. Still to this day, I probably have less than 10 late model races.
1: Okay, well, I got a question for you here. Profabrication.com hotline, Garrett Smithley winning up at Jennerstown, PA. But I saw that you were with one and only Boo Carlisle at Lonesome Pine Speedway in Virginia, and he strapped you into a Crown Vic. How much did you learn from Boo and that Crown Vic that went into this victory at Jennerstown?
0: Well, I learned that the Crown Vics don't turn very well, and I mean, you got to hit that loud pedal. And you know what happened? I hit that loud pedal a little bit too hard and actually broke the accelerator. So passed him for fourth place, broke the accelerator. So I learned just to be a little bit easier on the pedal.
1: Well, a little bit easier on the pedal, but even tougher on the competition. Starting fourth and taking the victory at Jennerstown, our guest on the ProFabrication.com hotline, Garrett Smithley. 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So it really looks like you're living one of the great lives. You got a beautiful fiance, you're getting to race all kinds of cars all over the place, and you've got a podcast now, Race Space Podcast. What's this with you and Chase Holden doing all this? The garage guy and you teaming up? What's up?
0: We love it. You know, I'm 34 years old. I can only race for a certain amount of time. And for me, I've always loved the media side of it. I'm a big Dale Jarrett fan. He transitioned from driver to media. So it was natural. I love talking about racing. I love growing the sport. I love growing the industry. And that's what we're doing.
1: Wow. And doing a great job of it. Going to Lonesome Pine and running a Crown Vic and then taking the victory that we're chatting with him about at Jennerstown in the late model. Garrett Smithley, our guest on the ProFabrication.com hotline. And you're working the sponsors in. I saw you with a shoe deal and probably one of the most unique sponsorships. Did a bachelor party sponsor you at the Brickyard? And my follow-up has got to be, you know, are they going to be a part of your soon-to-be wedding? What's the deal?
0: There's a lot of things that we're doing, a lot of unique things. You know, as a driver who has to make it happen and has to go find the money, you do things that are out of the box. And that was something fun. We got some fun stuff coming for some bachelor parties, so stay tuned for that. But we got some great partners. Chemstream helped us out this weekend at Jennerstown, as well as Looking at Your Stone and Lime. We got True Brand going to Daytona this weekend. Look for the pink car. Look for the pink number nothing this weekend. Hopefully we can do the same and take that thing to victory lane. But yeah, we love doing some things out of the box and couldn't do it without our sponsors.
1: Wow. And he did it and did it well. Garrett Smithley taking the victory at Jennerstown Speedway in Pennsylvania. Fine pavement late model track up there in the center part-ish of the state. And Garrett is our guest on the ProFabrication.com hotline. So back to Race Space Podcast. What kind of guests are you having there? Why should we tune in?
0: We have not had guests yet, but we are working very hard on that. We're actually working on a mobile studio right now, but our podcasts come out Wednesday afternoons. We talk all kinds of fun stuff, mostly O'Reilly, because that's my day job. But we talk about trucks. We talk about Cup cars. We talk about IndyCar, a little F1, a little bit of dirt, just a little bit of everything.
1: With all that growing up as a kid, you know, all those different, you know, venues and such, who was up on the walls at Garrett Smithley's as a little rascal? You know, who were some of those heroes from days past?
0: Oh, man. You know, Dale Jarrett. I love Carl Edwards. I love David Reagan, being a Georgia driver. You know, I grew up racing in Georgia around Atlanta Speedway. So really followed them. And, you know, my brother was a big Jeff Gordon fan. So it was a big rivalry in the house whether Dale Jarrett or Jeff Gordon was going to win.
1: Wow. And one of the two did a lot of winning either.

0: either way, each week, you guys were going to probably get a good shot at going to victory lane. And Garrett continued that on, taking the victory this past weekend at Jennerstown Speedway in the late model. Garrett Smithley on the ProFabrication.com hotline. 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
1: Yeah, I try to make it super easy. It's just at Garrett Smithley across the board, X, YouTube, Instagram, TikTok, anything you got. We do a lot of fun stuff on there.
0: He really, really does. One of the great follows and great guys to, you know, connect to with. Garrett Smithley, our guest on the ProFabrication.com hotline. 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
8: 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I heard this 5 years ago with Jimmy Johnson.
9: Oh, yeah.
8: You think Jimmy
9: Johnson
8: forgot how to drive? You're an idiot. Shut up. Sit down. He's going to win 8 races in a row. I'm not putting Kyle Larson in that category, but I think driver slump and team slump. I think this may be more of a team slump than a driver slump. 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
0: 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Hey, Carson, welcome to the show, and welcome to the Victory Lane there, Cookout Victory Lane for the Cars, the Z-Max Cars Tour. And those final laps, man, that looked like a blast there. What were you seeing out the window? What were you doing as you were deciding to make that pass there with one to go? What was it like as sitting in that driver's seat?
1: And it was insane. So, you know, I had the restart penalty and I went back a row and the 22 pulled away from us. And I was like five to go. I saw him sparking out of my windshield and I didn't really think we'd get to him. And what are the odds we catch him on the final lap in the final corner, right? So I guess I was the luckiest guy on property. And, you know, he left the bottom open and I had to take advantage of it. So just super blessed.
0: And I would say so. But, you know, in looking at that video, I could see that both of the drivers in front of you had – a lot of glow to the brakes, like their brakes were really boiling and those cars were starting to go away. At some point, do you get at least a little bit of an idea that maybe these guys are wounded enough that if I wait it, I can pull this trigger here towards the end and get around them? Is that part of what's going through the process?
1: Yeah, a little bit. I mean, I think I was definitely better than the 44 at the time, and we were racing for second. Like I say, the 22 had pulled away from us, so I don't think we'd have got to him if he didn't have a flat right front. So definitely got lucky there.
9: Well, luck is a part of racing. You win some by luck. You lose a lot by bad luck. And Carson Lofton, he took it all the way to Z-Max Cars Tour Cookout Victory Lane at Anderson Motor Speedway over the weekend. He's our guest on the ProFabrication.com hotline. But it's not like you don't know how to get to Victory Lane. Even at 18 years old, all the different modified races and races that you've done. And, you know, I mean, last year you held off Ryan Newman to win a modified race at Caraway. What has racing these modifieds taught you, in all those battles?
1: They told me a lot. You know, I feel like the modified stuff, it's all about being disciplined on your throttle inputs because they have so much horsepower, you just don't want to slip a tire. So I feel like it's definitely taught me a lot, but there's a lot of differences between the modified to late model that I've had to adapt to, and I feel like that's part of my struggles my first year and a half in a late model. But
9: Now modifieds don't have the fenders, so you got to be, I would think, more careful, but the late models have fenders. Is it a better difference that you can nudge if you need to because you got that metal, or do you like seeing the tires and that makes you feel more comfortable? How does the difference play in your world?
1: I'm a little biased. You know, I'm a modified guy at heart, so I definitely like the modifieds a little bit better, seeing the tires, seeing the Nerf bars. But I do feel like in a late model, you can be more aggressive because you don't have to worry about hitting tires or hitting wheels and going over top of somebody's air cleaner. So, yeah. Definitely a modified guy,
9: but he is definitely now a Z-Max Cars Tour winner. He did it at Anderson Motor Speedway last weekend. He is our guest on the ProFabrication.com hotline, Carson Lofton. 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I understand modifieds are so much your love that you work on them, that you wrench on the things, you help other drivers and such. How does building those pieces help you as a driver learning the parts and pieces of a race car that way as you do with the modifieds?
1: Yeah, I'm extremely passionate about working on my own stuff. You know, we do a lot of stuff in-house in my modified program and everything, and do a lot of other people's stuff too. So I feel like working on my stuff, understanding what adjustments to what, it kind of helps my feedback of what I want to feel in the race course. So it definitely helps, you know, transition from modified and late model.
9: Carson Lofton, Cars Tour winner, Anderson Motor Speedway on the ProFab Hotline, joining us here. And your love for modifieds, I would imagine, happened as soon as you were able to recognize the world there growing up with your father, Brian, running modifieds, his career and such. What's the early memories or even just the pictures Mom and Dad have of you holding a wrench or sitting in a race car? What are some of those?
1: Well, I was born in the year of 2008 in March, and then later that year in August, my dad won the 2008 NASCAR Southern Modified Tour Championship, and they put me in the trophy, you know, it was like a cup. And there's a picture on Google somewhere of me crying, you know, wanting to get out of it. So that's pretty cool. I think that's hung up in my house somewhere.
9: Oh, that is wild. Well, he wasn't crying. He had a big old smile down there at Anderson Speedway in Cookout Victory Lane at the Z-Max Cars Tour race over the weekend. The winner, Carson Lofton, our guest on the ProFabrication.com hotline. Your car owner, you know, inside the game, people know Mike Darn, but outside, what's, you know, kind of your what would you say about Mike Darn that people need to hear what a cool dude he is?
1: Yeah, Mike's an awesome dude. You know, I feel like he's been the missing piece I've needed in the late model stuff because, you know, he's won a lot of races and done a lot of cool stuff in his career, whether that's driving or being crew chief, car owner, whatever it is. He's definitely been the missing piece I've needed, and he's helped polish me up as a race car driver and help identify my weaknesses and use my strengths and my advantage. So, like I say, definitely been the missing piece I've needed in the late model side of things.
9: Well, he has brought it all together, and congrats to team owner, car owner Mike Darn for this driver, Carson Lofton, our guest on the ProFab Hotline, taking the Z-Max Cars Tour win at Anderson Motor Speedway last weekend. How about the driver, Carson Lofton? You know, with all this racing around you, did you, you know, play soccer as a kid? Did you basketball? Do you do anything else, you know, for outside the sport fun?
1: Yeah, so I played basketball there until I was probably 13. Whenever the COVID thing hits, when I played basketball uptel, and I didn't race much. I raced some go-kart stuff, but didn't really care for it. And my dad kind of quit racing too to spend some time with me. And my dad got an opportunity to drive the modified that I'm now driving on a Smart Tour. in 2020, and he won his first ever race in it. And right there, I got the bug, and you know, I wanted to race from that point on. So I quit basketball.
9: Well, how were you a 3-point shooter, a defender, you know, somebody that drove the lane? You know, what in b-ball did you do?
1: Yeah, I was just a shooter, man. I'd sit in the corner and hope to get the ball, and I was a sniper.
9: Well, he was playing sniper and made his shot when it needed to be count down there at Anderson Motor Speedway at the Z.

0: X Cars Tour winner, taking that on the last corner, last lap, after watching and strategizing. Carson Lofton, our guest on the ProFab Hotline. 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
1: Yeah, you can follow me on Instagram at Carson.Lofton, Carson Lofton Racing on Facebook, and Carson Lofton on Twitter. I guess it's X now, and also www.carsonlofton.com on Safari.
0: Great young man. Give him a follow. Carson, thanks for joining us. Fans, stay with us. We'll be right back with more of PRN at the Track. Stay with us.
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5: These cars are about to fire it off in anger.
6: Boy, what a save. We got cars sideways. It's Christopher Bell. He spins and collects a couple cars.
5: Side by side, Austin Cindric has him at the line, and he will take the lead into one.
6: Here comes Shane Van Gisbergen on the bottom. He's looking for second.
7: Now Chris Buescher fired out of a cannon in turn two. He's right into the rear bumper of Ty Gibbs.
6: Oh, it's a multi-car accident. I want to say 15, 20 cars. Guys, that took out about two-thirds of the field.
8: We have a fight on pit road between two crew guys. One of them is with Ty Gibbs. One is with Brad Keselowski.
5: Laney, bottom of the racetrack. Chastain makes it three wide. He'd like to take a spot here on the backstretch, and he charges. He wants the lead in turn three. Ross Chastain shot out of a cannon from the sixth starting spot. He has already moved up to second. The battle now for third on the high side. Kyle Larson, Riley Herbst challenging low. Kyle Larson moves up to the top side. Going to lose a little bit of ground.
9: This is PRN.
0: 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Finding a race? Well, this weekend, about everywhere is racing. They're going to try the end of summer. Things have really picked up. A lot of championships are on the line. A lot of people putting big money up on the line. 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I'm Lenny Baticki, and we'll see you next time at the track. 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

0: Welcome to Racers Odds. I'm David Stiles. He's Andrew Kurland. We had an awesome race at Richmond Raceway. Joey Logano picks up his second win of the 2026 campaign, and he moves into ninth place overall and is only a single point behind Kyle Larson in the standings with two races remaining before the chase. He is on a heater, Andrew, and he's got so much momentum, and we're going to another track that he's really good at as we get ready to go to Loudoun at New Hampshire Motor Speedway for the Dollar Tree 301. You'll be boots on the ground. What are you expecting to see in New England this upcoming weekend?
1: I'm looking forward to this weekend in New Hampshire. I've never been, actually, to New Hampshire, so I'm going to be able to check off a new racetrack on my list, which is always exciting and new. And I always knew how New Hampshire raced, but really trying to dial in and understand what type of racetrack this is. And to me, I think you got options. I mean, you got guys last year that were able to rip the top and maintain position, running the top line at a short track, whether you call it a short track, 1 mile racetrack, that's up to you to decide. But the options to me, I think, are going to be the biggest thing. Even we might get some tire options too. If there's rain, which I've heard could be in the forecast, maybe we'll see some rain tires come out. Those won't be optional at an oval racetrack like New Hampshire, but nonetheless, I think there's going to be a lot of different variables we're going to be looking at, especially on pit road.
0: This is a very unique track, like Andrew said. It is only a mile, a little over a mile in length, but it's very flat, 2 to 7 degrees of banking, and it lends to some great racing. This used to be one of Kevin Harvick's favorite tracks, but since he's retired, we've seen a couple of different people take the reins, and Ryan Blaney was last year's previous winner, and I think Ford is really onto something in these next few races, and so I'm looking at them to have another good week, but I'm not really favoring Ryan Blaney this week. In the matchups, I'm looking at him in two different matchups. He's with Christopher Bell on Caesars. Christopher Bell plus 100. Ryan Blaney is favored at minus 130. I think Christopher Bell, who is very, very good at this track, has the second highest driver rating at 104.6. Actually like him a little bit better than Blaney at that plus 100 matchup. The other one is against his teammate, Joey Logano. Logano, ton of momentum coming off of a win last week, and he is also plus 100 to Ryan Blaney's minus 135. I'm going to take both of those drivers over Blaney this upcoming weekend. I know he's top 4 in points, but I think both of those guys have a lot of momentum, and they will be a little bit better than that 12 team at New Hampshire this upcoming Sunday.
1: Blaney definitely has competition. I wouldn't necessarily rule him out because, I mean, he's still the defending winner of this race. He scored stage points in the last 6 races that we've been at New Hampshire, which, I mean, that proves that he's running up front where he needs to be. I do like where your head's at with Christopher Bell, and this guy can win here in any series, and actually has won here in every single national series race that we go to. 2-time Cup Series winner here, 22 and 24. He has 4 O'Reilly wins to his name and a truck win. I had Christopher Bell circled on my list weeks back for New Hampshire to be the race that he breaks 7 runner-up finishes that he's had this season. I think he breaks that this weekend, not by finishing 3rd or 4th or 5th or whatever, but by finally breaking through to victory lane. So I do like where your head's at. Logano, yeah, hometown guy, has had a lot of really solid finishes here, including 2 wins, 3rd last year, Richmond winner. You can't help but ignore or appreciate what he's got going for him right now. And again, this is a racetrack that you expect him to be good at. If we're going to Kansas or Darlington or wherever, I'm not going to circle Joey Logano necessarily on my list. But you go to a place like this, it screams Penske. The only Penske car that I am kind of worried about is Austin Cindric. And I totally thought, you know, when the Penske cars were running well and doing their thing last year, that Cindric was part of that, but he wasn't. His best finish is 13th here. So he doesn't even have a top 10 to his name. And you even look at the Penske-affiliated organizations like Josh Berry. Josh Berry is A, going for his fourth straight top 10 this season, but was second here last year. He was third the year before. I think he's got like a 2.5 average finish here at New Hampshire. That's a guy I'm definitely looking at for top 5 or even a top 10. I think momentum is moving in the right direction for Josh Berry. So that's kind of my overall outlook on the Penske cars.
0: So that transitions directly into what my next topic is. There's a couple of bets with Josh Berry that I'm looking at, and I want to get Andrew's opinion on whether or not I should place these bets. I'm not going to let him decide, but I just need a little bit more clarity on, you know, what we should do with these. There is a potential for a plus odds here with Josh Berry in a top 5 bet. That's on Caesars. It's plus 185. But if you go top 10 on DraftKings, it's minus 125. So out of those two, I'm going to place a bet on one of those. I actually like the top 5 a little bit better than the top 10 because it is plus money. Which one of those would you rather have? Berry to top 10 or Berry to top 5?
1: I'm a little bit more. What did you say the top 5 odds were?
0: The top 5 is plus 185. The top 10 is minus 125. So you have to lay a few more units on the minus 125 to get your initial investment back, but it's a little bit better probability. So me, I'm leaning a little bit more toward the safer side. I know we're getting down to the end of the year and we want to continue this momentum that we have in the bankroll, but that plus odd, that's very tempting for a top 5 at plus 185.
1: What if you got a top 5 at plus 210?
0: Ooh, top 5 at plus 210. That's a little bit better.
1: That's available at DraftKings.
0: Really? Mm-hmm. That might be the way to go then. Plus 210 for top 5. I like it. So I'll actually do that one. I'll put 5 units on Josh Berry to top 5 at plus 210. I think that's a pretty solid price. The next one is a matchup, Berry versus Briscoe. Berry is not favored against Chase Briscoe. Chase Briscoe is minus 175. Josh Berry is plus 130. Briscoe's got a ton of momentum right now, and the Toyotas have been really strong. But I think I will put a few units on Josh Berry at plus 130. I think that juice is enough to squeeze, and I think Berry could finish ahead of him. What are your thoughts, Andrew?
1: If Berry wasn't on the top 10 streak that I think that he is on, I would say Briscoe's the obvious answer. I think Berry's momentum and his historic success here at New Hampshire makes it interesting. But Chase Briscoe is also really good here. He's finished second here before. No wins to his name yet. But he's also going for his fourth straight top 10 at New Hampshire. So, Barry's going for his third straight top 5. Briscoe's going for his fourth straight top 10. How do you weigh those? I think would be, up to you and everyone listening, but, that's a
0: tough matchup.
1: They do a good job with these matchups because like initially you'd be like, well, Chase Briscoe easily. But yeah. Josh Berry's just got a good track record to where, I don't know, why not? Have some fun. Ride with Josh Berry.
0: I like that idea. I'm not actually going to put any units on that one. I've got it circled on my sheet with big exclamation points. It's like, that's kind of hairy. So I'm intrigued by that. I'm going to watch this matchup. I'm not going to put any money on it because we're already fading him for that top 10 at plus 210 like Andrew talked about. So that's where I'm going to put my Josh Berry 5 units. Another top 10 quickly. I think Chase Elliott will have another good week here. He's got a good average finish at this track. He's also very, very consistent, and I think they're going to make a little bit of a push here at the end of the season. And you can get that top 5 on Caesars, or excuse me, top 10 on Caesars for plus 100. And so that is a good bet, I think, for Chase Elliott in that group. He was able to cash me a ticket last week for a top 10 at this same odd. So I really like this plus 100 for the 19.
1: I need to see more out of Hendrick, I think, and I'm actually surprised you went with Chase Elliott because, and I read this somewhere, he's got 4 top 10s here at New Hampshire, which is, that's not bad, it's pretty good, but he's got a lot of starts here, and in terms of races that he's got 10 or more starts, 4 top 10s ranks pretty low in the Chase Elliott category for a specific racetrack. If there's Hendrick driver I may be more interested in, Larson. He's got 3 runner-up finishes. He finished 6th at Richmond and 1 Knoxville, so some solid momentum on his side. Byron was third last year, so I like the recent speed out of him. Chase, to me, I put him in the as my third best Hendrick driver this weekend. That's just my opinion.
0: I can't argue with that. I just feel like they're running well right here, and I think that Elliott has been the better of the four cars at Hendrick this season, so I think putting a few units on him is not a terrible idea. If you look at the actual stats, Chase Elliott has 12 starts here. Kyle Larson has 15. The average finish for Larson is 10.9. Chase Elliott's is 13.9. So they're similar. I mean, three positions is three positions, but 13th and 10th, I like where your head's at. I think your logic is sound. With that being said, I'm actually going to bet against Larson. And last week I said, maybe you should stay away from Ty Gibbs. Like, maybe, you know, it's a pretty good idea. And he did not run well at Richmond. Ty Gibbs, minus 115. Kyle Larson, minus 115 in a matchup. I am going to put a few units on Ty Gibbs at minus 115 if both of those are even. I know that's a hard bet. That's a hard bet to make. But he's been super consistent this year. He's been

0: really good at these styles of tracks, and I think Toyota's just a little bit better. I know the other caveat to this, Kyle Larson has some momentum right now. They did the whole thing where they flew to Knoxville Nationals, and he ended up winning the race, and that may be the linchpin on the season, and Kyle Larson may have all this momentum and come into this race and just be lights out. So this may be a throwaway of my 10 units, but this week I will bet on Ty Gibbs, and I'll do it at minus 115.
1: What was Larson's average finish here?
0: 10.9.
1: Ty Gibbs is 26.
0: That's
1: to me, that's rough. He's never finished better than 16th here. He didn't even really run great at Richmond, 15th.
0: They got stuck a lap down.
1: Yeah, speaking, though, for that 54 team, that's a step backwards. Like, I don't think they've finished that bad since June. So, I mean, they've had an unbelievable summer stretch, don't get me wrong. But I'm leaning the, like, complete opposite direction. I like Larson, but I already told you the reasons why I like Larson. But as I was filling up my notes, I'm like, dang, Ty Gibbs actually isn't great here. Now, there's an opportunity for everyone to turn things around, and that's Ty Gibbs of the past. Obviously, he's different this year. Prove me wrong. That's what I said.
0: The only reason that I am taking this one is that I think that they had a bad week on pit road, and I don't think it was anything of his real doing. It's not like he put the car in a bad position. They just had another little instance on pit road that got them mired back in the field. So if this is even, it's even bad at minus 115.
1: Yeah, you could take last week's results with a grain of salt. To me, still, historically, I don't think of Ty Gibbs when I think of New Hampshire. That's my only.
0: I mean, that's true. But the only reason I'm betting on it is they're both minus 115. That probability is a flip of a coin. And if I'm going to go off recent results, I think Ty Gibbs has had the better recent results versus Kyle Larson. And that's really my only logic for that. And I'm just trying to round out some of these probabilities, you know, in my matchups. That's what I've been doing all year here in the summer months, trying to round out some of these probabilities to make it a little bit easier to short. And, you know, you may lose a couple of these, but you're still winning the majority of the matchups that you bet. All right, last matchup that I have, Elliott versus Byron. And I think Andrew knows where I'm going to go with this. I like Elliott this weekend. I'm going to put a few units on him. They're still, this matchup is minus 115.
1: I actually think that's a pretty fair matchup. Chase is running better this year than Byron is. So I actually think I'll give you that. If I'm going to bet Chase anywhere, I would put him up against perhaps Byron.
0: Yeah. All right. So we've got that sorted.
1: We've got that common ground.
0: So last one. I'm wagering a little bit more this week, 60 units this week. I'm usually about a 50-unit guy. We're doing 10 more this week because I thought this one was too good not to bet on. This is on DraftKings. Ryan Preece versus Shane Van Gisbergen. Ryan Preece plus 110. Shane Van Gisbergen minus 150. Van Gisbergen actually favored in this matchup.
1: Wow.
0: Which is just, it blew my mind. And I was like, well, time to bet on the 60 car because he's plus money.
1: Yeah.
0: And in plus 110, New England guy from Connecticut. Let's ride with the 60 team. Put a few units on Ryan Preece. He's running the modified race the day before. So I think that's a good bet. I think that it's a solid bet, and the Fords will be really good this weekend.
1: SVG, he's only got one cup start at New Hampshire to his name, but 32nd.
0: Yeah.
1: In that one cup start. And that, to me, that doesn't make me want to run towards betting and putting some money on SVG. So I was hoping you'd say Priest, David, and you did. So you did good.
0: Well, there we go. Do you have anything else on your bet slip?
1: No, I think we covered everyone. I guess the only guy we haven't talked about here is three-time winner Denny Hamlin. And again,
0: it's been a couple years since he's won a race here, though.
1: Yeah, it has. It has. Fourth last weekend in Richmond, though. And Denny's just the type of guy you can't count out anywhere. And with three wins to his name here at New Hampshire, and the speed that he's had this year, I think you gotta look at him as someone to consider. And I mean, he needs 37 points, and he clinches that number one seed. So if I'm the 11 team, perhaps you stay out. and try to get some stage points. Although, really, there's not going to be much of a strategy of staying out now that caution comes with about 10 laps to go. That's the end of the stage. I think that may change things. That actually was an instance that happened last year. There was a caution with, like, 10 to go in the stage. They restarted with one lap and did a one-lap shootout. That's obviously not going to be the strategy this year, but look for the 11 team to try to go for some points and not have to worry about Daytona next weekend at all.
0: Also, another note, we will have 50 minutes of practice for everyone starting this week. So that is another big wrinkle that is going to change. So make sure to watch practice. Make sure to watch qualifying and short this race effectively. I know these bets are a little bit early in the week, but I think most of these, if you've been following along with us, we've been pretty good this season. I'm up $275 on the bankroll. I added $17 last week. Andrew has been up for a considerable amount of time. He's been really good at picking winners this year. Like he talked about, there's an opportunity for a bunch of these drivers to clinch a spot in the chase, and this is just crazy. I saw this stat, and I have to mention it. Kyle Larson and Joey Logano could both clinch if they get 10 points. That's a couple weeks ago, if you would have told me that Logano could clinch a spot, mm-hmm. I would have been like, it's not possible, but here we are. Two races left before the chase, and he could clinch if he gets 10 points this weekend.
1: Same with Larson. There's some other good clinching opportunities. Buescher needs 17 points. Who else can clinch pretty easily?
0: Josevar with 25.
1: Yep, yeah. The battle two through four. Fourth is really close.
0: Yes.
1: Gibbs is 12 back to Blaney, and Reddick is 11 back to Gibbs. So that can move interchangeably. That's going to be, I think, a big storyline that we're going to follow, especially in stage three of the race on Sunday. So
0: I fully agree. All right,
1: points are good, but let's get to pick 'em.
0: Yeah, you're still winning. So
1: you gained points on me, didn't you, this week?
0: What? How many did I gain? Four? Like, what
1: is
0: was
1: that what
0: it?
1: You got? Did Dylan get 18 points?
0: Dylan got 18 points. You had Austin Hill. If we do the math out, he gets 14 points. Yeah. Even though he's not eligible for cut points, we're still going to give Andrew his points. Yep. Just like he did with Corey Heim a while back, we gave him those points as well. So I'm still 180-ish, 190-ish points back. But I did win last week, so I gained 4 points. So good for me.
1: That is, I wish I picked Austin Cindric. Remember, yeah, I was toying back and forth with him. He finished third last week.
0: I know.
1: That would have been the place to do it.
0: Well, you get to pick first. So who are you picking? Here
1: you can't
0: for
1: pick this guy, so it really doesn't matter. I'm going with a New England driver from Berlin, Connecticut. Can't even say it. I can't speak today. I don't know what it is. Give me Ryan Preece. He is 50 points out of the Chase cut line. It's a home race, and just looking for a solid result out of him.
0: I like that. I used Preece earlier in the year, so good on you. I've got two drivers left that are not my big hitters, and I'm going to use one of them right here. Give me Ricky Stenhouse Jr. this weekend at New Hampshire. I think that's a pretty solid bet. He runs pretty consistently here, has some pretty good finishes at New Hampshire. So that's who I'm going to take. I'll take that 47 Hayek car, and hopefully they will be pretty good. I'm just looking to get some points.
1: You just opened up my Daytona pick. That's who I'm going for Daytona. So you made next week easy too.
0: So next week you get Stenhouse. I know who I'm taking next week. It's Ty Dillon. So
1: all right, yeah,
0: there we go.
1: Do you want to fill the rest of the season out?
0: Well, it depends on what happens after that, because then we're gonna have our heavy hitters, and you may take someone that I want to pick. So then we'll have to go back to the drawing board.
1: This is interesting. Yeah, I mean, we've got a lot of heavy hitters still left to go, and a lot of guys that both of us haven't picked. Like, we're trending in the direction of clashing again soon. So, it'll be fun going to New Hampshire. Like I said, never been there before. And, David, I'll give you guys all the updates and everything that happens in New England next week on Racer's Odds.
0: We're looking forward to it. We're here to help you cash those tickets and help you grow that bankroll. Inject a little bit of excitement into each race weekend outside of just following your favorite driver. So hopefully enjoyed this program and you've learned a little bit about where you should put some money, you saw we have varying opinions, and sometimes you're just making wagers. You're gambling a little bit. That's what it is. So that's what we're here for. If you like this content, make sure to go on YouTube, comment, subscribe to the Performance Racing Network at GoPRN Live. You can also listen to this podcast on Apple Podcasts and Spotify. We've really enjoyed having you comment on all of our stuff. I try to answer back as much as possible, even on the reels. So we just like the interaction. Keep it up. If you like this program, tell us we're terrible. I even enjoy that. So
1: yeah,
0: it's just part of the deal. For Andrew Kurland, I'm David Stiles. Thanks for stopping by Racers Odds.

0: off his buddy Bubba to win at New Hampshire Motor Speedway. Denny Hamlin clinches the regular season. And now NASCAR heads south to the high banks of Daytona for a little Saturday night under the lights action.
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0: Welcome to the show. One race left in the 2026 regular season for the NASCAR Cup Series, and most of the big questions have been answered before we head to Daytona. One, that Ford is back somewhat. They've shown a lot of strength lately. And two, Denny Hamlin is the regular season champion. He will go in with a 25-point cushion. Let's hear how Ryan Blaney got it done at New Hampshire.
2: White flag is out for Ryan Blaney. He'll cross the granite stripe, hoping to go back-to-back in New Hampshire.
3: Has the lead he needs here on the final lap going into turn number one. No lap traffic ahead for Ryan Blaney that he's going to have to navigate here in the next mile. Looking for another win here at the Magic Mile. He is off of turn two and up the back stretch for the final time.
2: Bubba Wallace hustled his way around the lap car of Carson Hocevar. One final shot down into turns three and four. They're running similar lines, but Bubba doesn't have the momentum. Out of turn number four, Ryan Blaney's going to go back to back in the Granite State. Blaney wins the Dollar Tree 301 at New Hampshire Motor Speedway by a half a second over Bubba Wallace.
0: Nick Yeoman with the call on the Performance Racing Network at the Magic Mile, where Ryan Blaney flashed again. Once again, I'm Doug Rice, joined today by David Stiles and from Speedway Motorsports, Samantha Waddell. And David, it's apparent that Ryan Blaney loves it when we head to New Hampshire.
4: I think those Penske cars just love it in general. They've been really strong on the short tracks all season long, and they're having a great resurgence through the summer here as we get ready to head in to the last 10 races of the season in this marathon that will be the Chase. We've got one left at Daytona. And, oh, yeah, they're pretty good at these speedway tracks, too. So I think this Penske push has been in full effect. I know Logano didn't have the day that he wanted, but Cindric, kind of middle of the pack, but Ryan Blaney, man, he's really, really good at this style of track.
5: There was no stopping him, and I think that when we were talking about it earlier, you look at earlier in the season, it was all about Toyota and what Toyota was going to do. Ford's really come in there and really ramming through. I mean, what have they got? Four of the last six races, they have taken the checkered flag. So I think it really, when you look at that, of course, Blaney, he was unstoppable. There was really nothing that was going to come between him and that checkered flag.
0: I felt there was a sense of inevitability when he got the lead late in the race.
5: Yes.
0: And yeah. I was actually texting with a couple of people that were in New Hampshire, and I said, I think it's done now. Bubba made it interesting, but I never really felt like he was going to get him, David.
4: I mean, he led 115 laps, the last 74 laps of the race, and that's despite even having a little bit of a snafu there on pit road. Mm-hmm. And his pit team has been in question marks all season long. But he said it in one of his post-race interviews, when they give me a fast car and I have the ability to drive through traffic and put myself in a position to win races, we have to capitalize. And he's won two out of the last, seven races starting back in Echo Park. And to think that Ford had a 15-race winless streak up until that point when he won at Echo Park earlier in the summer, they're on a tear, and he's locked up second place in the points now. I think that this could end up being a shootout between him and Denny Hamlin as we get ready to move into the later part of the season.
5: And I think you would also be remiss, though, if you start looking at yesterday's race, to not talk about Bubba Wallace and Josh Berry. I mean, the battle of the three of them was so much fun, and it was dynamic, and it was something you wanted to cheer for all three of them to do well and to succeed, because it was fun to watch each one of those scenarios and those schemes kind of play out.
0: I felt like yesterday's race

0: was entertaining. And I always want to walk away from a race going like, okay, I got something out of that. I had to be invested in this because you did have a story. It wasn't just a walk-off like we saw at Richmond in Iowa.
1: I fully agree, and we also had wet weather at the beginning of this one where they put the wet weather tires on, and I think this Josh Berry story is just phenomenal. He doesn't have a ride next year. He's looking for a new home. Jesse Love will be piloting his car, but if you look at his stats, fourth straight top 10 for Josh Berry. He has more top 10s than a handful of drivers that are pretty competitive. Austin Cindric, Michael McDowell, Ross Chastain. He's led more laps than Keselowski, Suarez, and Eric Jones. And that's a Penske Alliance team. So we're kind of on this thread of the Fords are starting to matriculate their stats at the right time.
2: Yeah, and I think that Josh was just fun to watch. It was cool to see that, almost I'm going to say the light come on in terms for like the fan base to see the driver that Josh Berry is. People have seen and know who he is, but to watch him drive and maneuver around the field was a lot of fun. I mean, in fact, he has led the most laps of any Wood Brothers car ever at New Hampshire with 73 laps.
1: Wow.
2: I mean, he was impressive. It was fun. It was exciting, and it gave you that extra energy oomph that you were looking for when you walked away from the race.
0: And it's funny. This started at Indy, finished seventh there, finished fourth at Iowa, eighth at Richmond, and then third at New Hampshire. As you said, a nice little four-race run. I don't know where this guy was at the first of the year, but after he got fired, it was almost like, one, I think Ford has gotten better.
2: I agree.
0: Two, I think he's racing free now. There's no pressure to get into the thing. And ironically enough, I think his performance level's jumped.
1: He's building the resume. He's building a case for himself that, hey, I belong here. I belong in the Cup Series. I am good enough to run here. Someone needs to give me a shot. I know there are some open truck seats. There are some open O'Reilly seats. But if you're four consecutive top tens, you definitely belong in a ride in the Cup Series. And I think it's just a matter of time before somebody scoops him up. I know that we don't have the open availability right now for him to go somewhere. But I think that we'll see him in a car next year running something somewhere.
2: Completely agree. He's too great and too exciting to watch to not see him land in a seat. He's got the resume built. He did the work. And like you mentioned, he's racing free. There's a handful of drivers who have gotten a contract renewed. They're driving like a totally different guy. Guys who have lost their seats, driving like a totally different guy. So I think that there is something to that, the weight of the world on your shoulders. And now you're like, guess what? Let me just show you what I can do.
0: Well, Matt Collick's going to be on the show later. Let's see if Matt will give Josh a ride for next year when he rolls out the Dodge program.
1: Why not? It'd be good to see Dodge back in the Cup Series. I'd be excited for that.
0: Yeah, but for Josh, I'm happy. Always a very personable guy, easy to talk to, has earned his stripes in this. Didn't show up with a bag of money to buy a ride.
1: No.
0: And has done this, so good on him. We'll see. The future's not done for him.
2: No.
0: This is not a dead end. Maybe it's a bump in the road, pretty big one, but I don't think he's done. By the way, let's go ahead and hear from race winner Ryan Blaney.
3: Well, the momentum that Team Penske has on their side is great, you know, and Ford and, you know, Team Penske in general have been on a pretty good tear the last couple months, and it's been fun to work through it with everybody and try to get better and better. So just keep going. I'm a big believer in momentum and things like that. We just have to keep working at it, and hopefully we make a run at it.
0: In our next segment, we're going to break down the fact that he is making a big run for the championship, and what is the bet on Ryan Blaney right now. But first off, let's give you this Toyota Performance Report brought to you by Toyota Racing. 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Bubba Wallace was the highest finishing Toyota at New Hampshire. He finished second. Fourth went to Christopher Bell. Ty Gibbs was sixth. Seventh, Denny Hamlin. And Tyler Reddick was eighth. And those were your top 10 finishing Toyota drivers at New Hampshire in what turned out to be a really competitive and fun race. We'll take a break. Come right back. Talk a little bit more about race winner Ryan Blaney.
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4: It was my dad, who, I mean, he's the reason I'm a racing fan. There's pictures of me in a crib just like hours old, and I've got like a Bill Elliott, like Coors Light number 9 hat on. It's like much larger than my head, and I have a large head. So he was definitely the one that I reached out to first.
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4: Well, it's going to sound silly, but it really is as simple as call what you see.
2: What's the craziest call you've made in your career?
4: Turn number 2 for the Indianapolis 500, when Scott Dixon soared through the air, I called it live, and seeing Scott Dixon's car fly through the air in flame, fire, you know, debris everywhere, that was probably the biggest one that stands out to me.
2: This was a PRN Pit Stop with Nick Yeoman.

0: It's Fast Talk here on the Performance Racing Network. Samantha Waddell, David Stiles, I'm Doug Rice. Let's go ahead and take a deep dive here on Ryan Blaney. For the first half of the season, the Fords were not to be seen. It's been an all-Toyota show. And it feels like, and it looks like genuinely, David, at least the Blue Oval has eroded away a little bit of the dominance of Toyota, led by Ryan Blaney, of course.
1: I think that the set of tracks that we've been at over the last number of weeks have been really, really good for Ford. Ford has been good on the short tracks. We've seen Joey Logano move from 20th to 9th in points. Ryan Blaney also with two wins in this section. And they've got all this momentum going forward. And this is what I fully believe. I believe there's a Penske push after May is over, after the Indy 500. I know that that's not a thing that you can quantify, but they really know how to capitalize in these moments where we need to be good and we need to make sure that our program is on track. And if they get their intermediate track package figured out, I think they can really make a concerted effort to make a push for a championship out of this chase. I think both of those drivers are still very much in the hunt. And the reason I say that is we're going to reset these points. Mm-hmm. After Daytona, the top 16 will get reset. The distance from first to 16th is only 100 points. Ryan Blaney's currently sitting in second, and Hamlin has a pretty big points lead over him, and that'll get reset to, what, 25-ish points?
2: Yeah.
1: That's so doable. If someone gets hot at the right time and they go through these next 10 races after Daytona, it's not out of the realm of possibility that he could pass Hamlin and Toyota could be on the outside looking in after they've had such a dominant start to the year.
2: I agree with you. I think that there's something to that. And I think that you look at the races that are left for the chase and who's won those. I mean, Ford has a really solid chance of being able to make this happen.
0: And that's funny because at the first of the season, we were talking about the fact the regular season was already won by Tyler Reddick.
1: Yeah, we had crowned him the champion.
0: And it seems like it was last year that Tyler Reddick was the hottest property in the world. He won 5 of the first 10 races. He won the first 3 races. And all of this praise, and then it's just like overnight, he lost the mojo. And I mean, he spun out, what, on lap 3? Or was it the first lap?
2: It was the first lap.
0: When they came out on the wet weather tires. And I felt like that almost condemned him for the rest of the race. We don't know how good he was.
1: And he was terrible in practice.
0: Yeah.
1: Absolutely atrocious. And then he wins the pole, and that's just like a microcosm for his entire season.
2: Yeah.
1: So he goes and wins the pole, and Andrew Curlin talked to him and said, you were 31st in practice. And he goes, I didn't even know the car had that in it. And so then he goes out on the pole and spins out. And it's just like a comedy of errors. It,

0: of possibilities that that can happen. I don't know that there's really anybody that you can completely shut out and say, there's no shot. There's no way that you're going to be able to tackle this and you're going to take the championship. Granted, there are the three that you assume will be the ones contending, but it's kind of anybody's game once you get there.
1: And now I feel like it's a Ryan Blaney game. He's definitely, maybe, I'm not going to forget Ty Gibbs. Ty Gibbs still has fast race cars and is racing better than he's ever done before. I have more faith in Ty Gibbs than I do right now in Tyler Reddick, because Reddick's just going in the wrong direction. If you're a believer in momentum, his is all negative at the moment.
2: And well, and another point where Ryan Blaney and Team Penske are so good at these tracks that we've been at. Tyler Reddick, historically not good at these tracks we have been at. And now we're going to go back to Daytona, where he won earlier in the season. Then we'll go to Darlington, where he's always been very good. So we'll see if he can come back from this slump that he has been in. He's still top four in points. I think that there may just be too much of a mountain for him to climb as far as the mental aspect of this goes. But we'll all find out together. That's the beauty of what racing is. We have to run every single lap, and we're going to find out if he can come back from this.
0: But I do think, too, that, I mean, you look at the races that are left in the chase, Tyler's found success at a handful of those. Ryan's found success at a handful. You look at the guys that have won, and you look at where they've won at, there is that probability that you're really going to have a fun wild card of a gamble when we really get into the chase.
1: Ryan's also been there, done that.
0: Yep.
2: Former
1: and
2: champion.
1: That means more than I think we give him credit for. One other thing, David, we talked about this a lot on previous shows. We've heard so many people preach, oh, you've got to be in the top five to win the title. And I bought into that for a while, but I've seen a couple of things happen this year. This big surge by Joey Logano to come from outside the cut line to be ninth now in points. The plummet of Tyler Reddick that we've already talked about. I don't know that you have to be in the top five. I think this could go all the way down to the top 10 getting into the chase, having a legit shot.
2: I mean, legitimately, 100 points from 1st to 16th. If you're in 16th and all of a sudden you turn it on and go through a 5 or 6 race stretch where you're just unbeatable, it's doable. I mean, it's not out of the realm of possibility. You're mathematically still in it. I think it's anybody's game. I think if you're in that top 16, you have a legitimate shot to win the championship, and you just have to play your cards right and make sure that you're maximizing every single point that you can, because we've seen it. You don't have to get a bunch of wins to be able to be successful in this format. You have to be very, very consistent. And we've seen a number of people do that. Ty Gibbs is one of them. He's got 2 wins on the season, yes. But he runs very consistent week in and week out, and they're maximizing every single one of those points.
1: I'm not quite as bullish as you are. I'll go to the top 10. If you're 11 through 16, there's a reason you're there.
2: Yeah.
1: You probably don't have the secret sauce to put you over the top to get to be a legit playoff player. Matt Colick is scheduled to join us here and talk about his work with the NASCAR Foundation, and we may even get in a couple of questions about racing. Stick here with us on Fast Talk.
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0: finally got onto a smooth road and just did one of those nodders and woke up tumbling, you know, out through the middle of the desert. And we had literally a vehicle that would move down the race course and chase you. 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

0: Welcome back to Fast Talk. Doug Rice with Samantha Waddell and David Stiles. And annually, we are always thrilled to have Matt Colick drop by on the show. And Matt is a big giver. He and his team and his family work tenaciously to help benefit the NASCAR foundations. And Matt, you guys have been doing this for a long time. And once again, you're coming to the plate to help people out. By the way, thanks for joining us on the show. Really appreciate it.
1: You got it, man. It's, it's Monday and excited to get the week started again. And you're right. And I love the way you say that we're big givers because we are. We love that message. You know, I do so many things in business, you know, whether it's Leaf Filter or like any one of our 70 businesses. And, you know, I'm a big real estate developer, and you know, I love this NASCAR. As you guys see and know, like, we're getting way big in this NASCAR thing, as I call it. You know, in the Truck Series and the O'Reilly Series and the Cup Series, and so we're just having fun growing that. But you know, a giant part of what we do, you know, you guys know I own, part of the Cleveland Guardians. So we play baseball and we do all that stuff. But a big thing that we do in the community, especially up here in Northeast Ohio, but really what we get involved with is the NASCAR Foundation and what the NASCAR Foundation does. You know, so, you know, we're trying to do everything we can, which is really hard on the track. But what we can do and what we can give off the track is really a big focus of what we do at the Colick Companies and with all of our stuff and all of our philanthropy. So it's really cool that you say like that we're big givers, and you know, that makes me feel good, that makes our company feel good, that makes my wife feel good, that makes my daughter feel good, and it's what we do.
2: Matt, celebrating 20 years of the NASCAR Foundation, which you mentioned, you're headed to New York City for the Honors Gala. You and your wife, Lisa, are going to be there as co-chairs. What makes this such an important night for you and the NASCAR Foundation?
1: Well, it's cool that they do it. So this is the first year that we've been involved in that. I mean, we're, it's a giant gala in New York City. I know Kristen Chenoweth is going to be there. She's one of the hosts. Jamie Little, so it's Kristen and Jamie Little are going to be the hosts. So I'm excited. It's black tie. So we have to get, I mean, I had to go to Men's Warehouse and rent a tux. The girls have to go get ball gowns, and so it's a really big gala that's raising a ton of money. I mean, millions of dollars, you know, for these kids. So I actually think it's a really cool thing that the France family and the NASCAR Foundation does, you know, for the community and for kids and I don't know. It's just a fun thing to get dressed up. I mean, how many when's the last time you were in a tux? You go to a wedding?
0: Last weekend.
2: For Doug, last weekend. For me, it's been a while.
0: I had to go to a wedding.
1: You were at a wedding last weekend in a tux?
0: I was time I've ever gone to a wedding wearing a tuxedo. I know we're getting off on a side street, but our general manager, Jerry Horn's daughter, got married, and he made it a big deal, Matt, so.
1: Okay, right. So that's my point. It's just cool to get dressed up, but at the end of the day, it's just to raise a bunch of money.

0: For kids and the impact that NASCAR, I always talk honestly about the impact that NASCAR makes off the track. I mean, it I mentioned before about like the Cleveland Guardians, but and sports teams, sports leagues, around the country, but especially the NASCAR Foundation. I mean, we go to throughout the year, and we're a big part of what the NASCAR Foundation does in 16 tracks around the country every 16 times a year. We give bikes away to kids. I mean, it's a really big deal at these tracks, and the NASCAR Foundation, and it doesn't get publicized, right? And so that's part of what I mean, that's kind of why I'm on your show today, is to let everybody know how much the NASCAR Foundation does, for these kids. So when we go to, I know the biggest one is when we go to Daytona. I mean, I think last year we gave 200 bikes away, to these kids. I mean, we bus in 200 kids that are, how do you say, underprivileged kids that probably have never had a bike before. We give them shoes, we give them helmets, we give them bicycles, and we just have an awesome fun day. It's actually a fun week that we give them messages, certain drivers, certain owners, certain people from the public, talk to these kids about nutrition and about health and everything else. But anyway, it's really cool to be a part of. And so even as opposed to just talking about racing all the time, we get to talk about these kids and how we help the community and how to make this country a better place to be.
1: Matt, so you just talked about one of the major initiatives that you're a part of with the NASCAR Foundation in Speediatrics, but you've also got Speedy Bear, which is around National Teddy Bear Day, which is actually coming up in just a few weeks. Why is that foundation and Speedy Bear so important to you and the NASCAR Foundation?
0: Well, I think it's one of the cooler things. That's actually one of the cooler things I've ever been part of. I mean, this year, usually go to over 100 hospitals, and give away teddy bears. I mean, there's National Pizza Day, there's National Grilled Cheese Day, there's a National Teddy Bear Day every year. So the NASCAR Foundation over the last several years, and I think this will be our sixth year being involved. But what we do is have our drivers, and we go to hospitals all over the country. The last number I saw was 157 hospitals this year.
1: Yep.
0: So we'll give over 6,000 Speedy Bears, like little teddy. Here, I have one, like
1: Oh.
0: one of
1: Oh,
0: these.
1: man. So
0: You know,
1: cute.
0: and we go into hospitals, and every kid, and I say this all the time, like if you're a kid and you're in a hospital, well, if you're an adult in a hospital, but if you're a kid in a hospital, like you don't want to be there. There's no kid that wants to be in a hospital, whether it's because you're sick or whether you're injured or, for whatever reason. So so the NASCAR Foundation tries to brighten their spirits. So when you walk into a room or when a driver walks in and they're in their fire suit and they are a professional race car driver and they bring in and they give you a teddy bear and sign an autograph or take a picture, it brightens their day. And so that's the whole point, is to do that. So that's what we do. So again, over 150 hospitals this year, 6,000 teddy bears. I know we're donating. I know people can donate. I'm not sure how. It's at NASCARfoundation.org. I think you can give $25. I'm pretty sure that you can write a message to a kid that will receive your teddy bear and a message just to brighten their spirits and brighten their day. So it's cool. We've done it in Akron. Actually, Nicole Krieger comes up every year. We have our University of Akron marching band that comes out and plays for the kids, and we have like a parade, and we have drivers come up and they give bear, these Speedy Bears to the kids. So we're doing it in New York City this year. So we were just talking about the gala that we're having in New York City.

0: So the day after, you know, we're going to Hassenfeld Children's Hospital in New York City, you know, at New York University, New York City University or whatever it's called. Is it New York University? I don't even know what it is, but I know it's going to be a really big deal. And so I'm really looking forward to it. And that's in what, 2 weeks?
1: It's in 2 weeks. And then you also mentioned donations, and you're matching donations up to $25,000 to put more bears into the hands of these sweet children who are battling things that none of us want to be battling. How special is that to be saying, you know what, hey, we know the value and we're matching you to make the difference?
0: Yeah, we're matching up to $25,000. So for people that donate, it's feel like, how great is that? It just feels it feels good to do. It just is. I'm blessed. I'm blessed to have had businesses and continue to be in business and, you know, be part of NASCAR and be able to give these awesome teddy bears to these kids. And it just is. It's one of those really, really awesome feel good things that we're able to do. So it's really good to be able to give one teddy bear, you know, to a kid. So I have talked to a lot of people. Like I said, this is our sixth year being involved. And even at the track, I mean, people, they honestly do stop me and say, hey, I donated a teddy bear. And when you can literally write a personalized message to a kid, you don't know who you're writing it to. You're just like, hey, you know, stay in the game. Like, you know, get well soon. You're going to be good. You got this. You know, it feels great.
2: Matt, one racing thing here. You guys tackled a new challenge this year. You brought Ram back into the truck series in a big way, four full-time teams and your all-star event. How was the challenge? Was it as hard as you imagined it might be, or where does that factor?
0: It's like way harder than we thought it would be. I mean, for real, honestly, it's way harder than we thought it would be. I'm really proud of our team and actually how we've done, but it's really hard. I mean, this is a really difficult sport. You've got a lot of teams that are trying really hard. You've got a lot of there's a lot of money that goes into it from, and I'm not talking about our team, but like other teams, and it's a really competitive, I mean, NASCAR is a really competitive sport, and you've got a lot of people that are really passionate about it. It's at the highest level. So, but we came at it saying five, you know, you don't start when we came in, when College Racing came in, you guys, like, I don't know, 11 years ago, we had one car in the, you know, in the O'Reilly series, one. And that was really hard. I mean, we were really struggling to even qualify or be, you know, 25th. And, you know, and then you start to run the top 20 or try to get 15th or 10th, you know, and then you add another, we added another car and then another car, and then we went to the Cup Series. But we just decided, like, hey, and I've known this in business, like, sometimes you just have to start. And so that was our plan this year, even with Ram and Stellantis coming in. It's like, let's just go. Sometimes you just have to rip the Band-Aid off and just go. So it's like, I don't know, five teams. We didn't decide to do this until, I don't know, late summer, last summer. And like we just went, so we're figuring it out. And but yeah, it's been hard. It's been super fun, and we're actually having a blast. Our drivers, it's very, very, very, very frustrating, you know, to not compete for a win. Like I said, we came in 10, 11 years ago. We've won 29 trophies. We've won 27 O'Reilly races. We won two Cup races. And, you know, so to not be in the story and not be up front and competing for wins is really tough on College Racing and all the men and women at College Racing. But we know what's ahead. We know how to do it because we've done it before. We can see exactly what we've got going on. And we are going to be a force to be

0: reckon with here in the next, if not next year, definitely in the next coming years.
1: Well,
0: It's
1: Matt,
0: just how it's how we roll.
1: Always enjoy chatting with you. I get fired up just listening to you. You could be a motivational speaker if this whole business entrepreneurship thing doesn't work out. Thanks for what you're doing for the NASCAR Foundation and for people in general. We really appreciate you.
0: Thank you, guys. Appreciate everything you guys do. Thank you.
1: Team owner Matt Colleg, and also humanitarian, we appreciate him being with us here on Fast Talk.
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0: a treat to get to talk to Matt Colick. He is such a fired up individual. And yeah, their truck programs struggled this year, but he admitted that. I thought that was interesting that he said, yeah, it's been tough.
1: That free agency program with them too has been awesome. I think Tony Stewart in a car, you've seen Ryan Newman, we'll see Regan Smith drive it two times this year. So
0: Elliott Sadler.
1: Yeah, that to me, that program just makes that whole situation a little bit better, because you're seeing these all-star drivers get in these trucks and run these races. Clint Bowyer was in there too.
2: It's fun, and it pumps a new form of energy into the truck race, which, I mean, the truck races don't need any extra energy. Those are so much fun to watch. But then you throw this in with a program that everybody was kind of indifferent, didn't know how it was going to go. It hasn't gone the best. We're going to throw some celebrities in there to try to kind of keep the energy rolling.
0: It will get better.
2: Yes.
1: It will.
0: It will get better. It's done about what I thought it was going to do.
1: Agreed. I mean, the expectations were low, and it's done pretty well, I think.
0: The expectations were low, and they met them.
1: Yes.
0: That didn't sound right.
1: No, it didn't.
0: No, that was terrible. I'm sorry I said that. Okay, so speaking of expectations, theirs were high for these four drivers. Kyle Larson, William Byron, Christopher Bell, Ross Chastain, all came into the year thinking this could be the year. This could be a title. Samantha, as we're sitting here, which one of these is the biggest surprise that they've not gotten a W?
2: I would go with Christopher Bell. I think that there's so much success that he's found every season, and then this season it's fallen a little flat. I think it was 32 races without a win, which feels very uncharacteristic for a Christopher Bell. He's been fun to watch. He's raced well. I mean, he has 7 second-place finishes, 13 top 10s, 4 stage wins, so he's doing the right things. It's just not coming together in one moment. So I think he's right there on that cusp.
0: What are you thinking, David?
1: For me, I think that the biggest question mark is Kyle Larson. 49-race winless streak, last year's champion. Hasn't won since Kansas on May 11th of 2025. There's just something going on with him, and I can't really put my finger on it. He was decent at New Hampshire, the best Hendrick car in the field by far, and he led a ton of laps at Bristol, but it just has not materialized into a race win yet. I know that he's locked in already in the 7th position in points for the chase, but there's just something a little bit off with that team, and I don't know what it is, but they just don't seem right in how I think Kyle Larson should be running at this point in the season. And so I've still got a lot of question marks for that team. I know that Hendrick and Chevy has that new body, and going to Daytona, we don't know how that will affect them, and we've got changes to that race anyway coming up Saturday. So we don't know all of the things that will play into that, but I just don't know where to go from here. If I'm a Kyle Larson fan, or just even at Hendrick, what do we do at this point to right the ship and become more competitive to where we're in the mix when people are talking about a championship run?
0: Well, kind of rounding out this equation here, William Byron, who it wasn't all that long ago, won the first two races of a season.
1: Yeah.
0: Won back-to-back Daytona 500s, and now he's an afterthought.
1: Has he even put together back-to-back top 10s this year?
0: I don't think so, but I felt like that the race at New Hampshire sort of exemplified, it was a representation of his entire season.
1: Yeah.
0: The wheels literally fell off.
1: Yeah.
0: He had a tire fall off the car, and his day is done. And he was okay up until then. He wasn't going to win, but the fall off of Chevrolet and Hendrick is something that I think when we write the book on this season is going to be its own chapter.
2: Mm-hmm.
0: They've been a non-factor for the most part, aside from a couple of wins from Chase Elliott.
2: Well, I mean, and I think earlier we were talking about Toyota. Beginning of the season was all about Toyota. Now he's kind of transitioned, and we're talking about like Ford's coming in. They're making a splash. It hasn't really been any kind of a story for Chevy. It hasn't really been. It's been a non-starter.
1: To me, the biggest thing is Spire has overperformed.
2: Mm-hmm.
1: They've got 2 race wins this year from Daniel Suarez and Carson Hocevar. Hendrick underperformed. If you're going to grade them on their own rubric, they're not where they should be right now. And I think Kyle Petty has said it best. I've heard him on a couple of different programs. They're trying to take what should be middle-of-the-pack cars, 10th, 11th, 12th place cars, drive them up to where they should be because they have the expectations that we should be running top 5 every week. They just don't have the equipment right now.
0: You realize Trackhouse has as many wins as Hendrick.
1: Yeah.
0: SVG's got a couple of road course wins. And, you know, that's a big chunk of what Chevy has done this year. I'm not ready to flush them entirely because we've seen this resurgence of Ford. I don't know if that continues when we get back around to the mile and a half racetracks. When we come back to Charlotte or go down to Darlington or some of these other tracks, that may even out a little bit. But, man, I'm still surprised, though, that we're here where we are and the three big drivers that we talked about don't have W's this year. That's shocking.
1: It's just absolutely flabbergasting me. And to me, I think the only anomaly, and Samantha, you mentioned him, Christopher Bell, average start of 14.2, average finish of 14.3, seven runner-ups. He's in the mix.
2: He is like, in the mix.
1: He's in the mix. He just doesn't have the wins.
2: They're not able to put it all together in one race. It's like you see it in this one. You're like, oh, okay, cool. We're getting it. But they can't pull it all together for one race.
0: Well, our studios are located here at Charlotte Motor Speedway. Seabell should have won the Coke 600 this year. But him and Denny Hamlin get into a cat fight with each other. And that lets Daniel Suarez go off and win it.
1: Yeah, and then he pushes a car to the win with Blaney at Echo Park.
0: Mm-hmm.
1: And it's just, you know, eventually it's going to start wearing on you. But I think that they're in a better position than the other drivers on this list. I know you mentioned Larson and Byron and Chastain. I think out of those four, Bell has the better shot of making something happen than the other four do.
0: By the way, Chastain was officially eliminated from the chase at New Hampshire.
1: Yeah.
0: And I find that odd. I thought his star was ascending.
1: Yes.
0: And this year it's been nightmares for him.
1: They just can't get out of their own way. I think they're fighting too many struggles over there at Trackhouse with their equipment. And unless you're Shane Van Gisbergen and you're on a road course, I just don't think that those cars have what it takes to win at a intermediate track or at a short track.
0: And he may not have a driver in his current employ in 2 years.
1: Yeah.
2: Yeah.
0: We already know Zilich is going. Chastain has one more year. He could bail. And SVG is a pretty valuable property. Mm-hmm. Somebody's looking at him saying, okay, we could get him. That probably gives us 3 wins a year.
1: Yeah.
0: I don't know what that Trackhouse team's going to look like in another year. We'll take a timeout. Be right back.
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0: 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Is that right? Is
1: it's comms.
0: The thing?
1: Yeah.
2: It's not Marcom anymore, just comms?
1: We're comms. No, we're comms.
0: All right, you just dropped a Marcom. You can't just do that and not say what that is.
2: Marketing and communications?
1: Yeah. I mean, we work with the marketing department, but we are two separate entities, so we're the comms team.
2: There you go.
0: So that you're almost speaking in emoji when you say that, I feel like.
2: Yeah, you just the abbreviation language.
1: Yeah.
2: Alphabet soup for everybody.
1: It is, but I think it's also funny if you started naming a handful of things that we hear in radio or you hear in TV that are just normal everyday conversations for us with directors and producers, and you send it to a normal average crowd, they'd be like, I'm sorry, what are you asking me about?
0: All right, you worked in television as
1: yes.
0: a sports anchor?
1: Yes, sir.
0: Where?
1: I worked in Lubbock, Texas, Roanoke, Virginia, South Bend, Indiana, and freelance a little bit in Houston.
2: Intrepid traveler here.
0: Got a lot of miles
1: you got to move around so you can move up.
0: Yeah. Well, you've probably been here then at Speedway Motorsports as long as you stayed anywhere else because you're relatively young and to do all those other things you did, you didn't plant a lot of roots.
1: No, I moved every 2 years in TV because my contract was 2 years and that was really the only way you could move up. And I've been here 4 years. It'll be 5 years in March. This is the longest I've ever lived anywhere outside of college and growing up in Houston. Which is kind of wild to say that I'm like, we're here. We've planted roots and I've been here for 4 years and I've moved every two.
2: Funny question, since you talked about contracts, what's the weirdest thing you've ever seen put into a television contract?
1: I wasn't allowed to wear the same outfit within 2 months on air.
2: Oh, wow.
0: Did you have to furnish your own wardrobe or did they do that?
1: I did. I had to furnish my own wardrobe. So I rented my clothes and I still do rent the runways. Like, yeah. I'm getting a shipment every two weeks in the month. But, because you weren't allowed to wear the same clothes.
2: Doug, we'd be in trouble, man. I'm over here wearing PRN shirt almost every day.
0: The shirt.

0: shirts.
1: But it was wild. That was the weirdest thing. Because I was like, I'm sorry, how? And they're like, you just got to figure it out. We just don't want you to wear the same thing.
2: Every 2 months. Huh?
1: Mm-hmm.
2: That's a big rotation.
1: That's why I rented clothes. I couldn't afford that lifestyle. Yeah.
2: I couldn't have had a closet that big.
1: No.
2: All right, let's do this now.
3: It's time for another edition of Green Flag, Black Flag.
4: All righty. Show that has excellence in broadcasting written all over it.
0: Award
4: right
0: winning,
4: here.
0: Right?
4: Award something. I don't know. Actually, our standards are what is it? Our goals are low, and we meet
1: expectations are low.
4: All right, here we go. I've got some statements. I'll read them. The panel will mull them over. If they agree with said statement, it gets a green flag. If they disagree, black flag. That's pretty simple. Here we go. Let's go with Samantha first.
0: Ooh.
4: Christopher Bell will win the championship with one or fewer wins this season.
1: Green flag. I think he can do it. We've just talked about he can pull it together and make it happen. I think he's got all the pieces. He's just got to put it into one race, and I think he can take the checkered flag.
4: All right, Doug Rice, what do you think?
2: Black flag. I'm not going to speak of the person that will win the championship for fear that we'll curse them.
4: Happens every year. How about David Style?
5: I think it's possible. I think he could go on a Matt Kenseth 2003 type run where Matt had 11 top fives, 25 top tens, and only led like 354 laps.
1: You know what?
5: Bell's already led 539. It's doable. I say do it.
1: Small victories.
4: All right, Doug Rice, we go to you on this one. NASCAR should also race on the streets of Washington, D.C. If for no other reason, it would be refreshing to see something moving fast there.
2: Okay, I was not expecting that. A red, white, and blue flag for that, sure. I peeked over at the IndyCar race some just to look at the background. I thought it was exceptionally cool.
1: Yeah.
4: I'd love Dave to Styles? See
5: it. Green flag. Anything that we can do to help celebrate our nation and add a little bit more patriotism, I'm for it.
4: Yeah.
1: Definitely green flag. I watched the IROC races, and they were so much fun. I was like, this is exciting. A lot of people tuned in. A lot of different eyeballs can help spread the word of the sport. All about it.
4: All right, let's go to David here. Your 2026 champ will be someone you don't expect. Of course, you've already said it's going to be.
5: I'm going to say black flag. I think it'll be someone that is in the top four or five that we're talking about. I think it'll be the regular cast of drivers that we have. I don't think we'll see an unexpected driver, even though I am going against my logic that I said earlier in the show. I believe it'll be our normal cast of characters.
4: All right, Samantha.
1: I'm going to say green flag. I think that we've talked about so many different drivers who are just missing little bits and pieces of things. And we also talked earlier, 1 through 10 is a shot. And I think right now people are basically locking it on three different guys, Blaney, and we've got
5: Hamlin
1: and Reddick. So I think that there's something there. I think that anybody can do it.
4: All right, Doug Rice.
2: The champion is going to be
4: someone you don't expect.
2: No. We're going to expect this person.
4: Yeah.
2: That will not be named.
1: Right. Will not be named.
5: It's not Christopher Bell.
2: No. It is not.
4: All right, Doug Rice.
2: All right, thanks a bunch. Hey, we got to take a quick time out and come back one last thing.
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9: These cars are about to fire it off in anger.
10: Boy, what a save! We got cars sideways! It's
0: Christopher Bell. He spins and collects a couple cars. Side by side, Austin Cindric has him at the line, and he will take the lead into one. Here comes Shane Van Gisbergen on the bottom. He's looking for second.
9: Now Chris Buescher fired out of a cannon in turn two. He's right into the rear bumper of Packett.
0: Oh, it's a multi-car accident. I want to say 15, 20 cars. Guys, that took out about two-thirds of the field.
10: We have a fight on pit road between two crew guys. One of them is with Ty Gibbs. One is with Brad Keselowski.
0: Laney, bottom of the racetrack. Chastain makes it three wide. He'd like to take a spot here on the backstretch, and he charges. He wants the lead in turn three. Ross Chastain shot out of a cannon from the sixth starting spot. He has already moved up to second. The battle now for third on the high side. Kyle Larson, Riley Herbst challenging low. Kyle Larson moves up to the top side. Going to lose a little bit of ground. This.

0: covered a lot of ground today. Once again, special thanks to Matt Colleague. And thanks to Matt for the great work that he does for the NASCAR Foundation. And he comes on here every year, and we even got him to talk a little bit of racing. Let's do this now.
1: One last thing.
0: Because in broadcasting, you're not supposed to follow your own production on the air.
2: Yeah.
0: Makes it sound like there's only one person on the show. Since that's Samantha who voiced the one last thing, you get to give us your one last thing.
2: My one last thing will be about someone very important to me. So sports is not for everyone. If you work in sports, it's a very, very hard deal. You're gone a lot, and I couldn't do this if it was not for my wife. We celebrated our 12th wedding anniversary this past Sunday, which – if you're doing the math, you're like, man, he looks really young to have been married 12 years. We got married pretty young, but we've got two wonderful children together. She's a great mom. She does a lot for me, and I couldn't have asked for a better partner in life. So big shout out to my wife, Mallory. Love you, babe.
0: That's wonderful. That's very heartfelt. It's amazing that they allowed you to get married in junior high.
2: Yeah, you know, right? We fudged our dates on the birth certificates. That's exactly what we did.
0: Samantha?
3: We are in the middle of wedding planning. We get married December 12th, my fiance and I, and we did cake tasting over the weekend.
2: What'd you land on?
3: We haven't decided. Y'all, it is so hard. Do you know how big of a decision that is on what cake you're going to have?
2: Well, you're not going to eat much of it anyway, so.
3: So I know. It's got to be a good cake
0: for everybody
3: else. You're
0: not
3: going to
0: do the face-smashing cake on
3: it. No.
0: I despise that.
2: Are you guys going to save the topper and then
3: eat a piece of it? No, see, that's weird to me, too.
2: Yeah.
3: Like, who has space in their freezer for a chunk of cake?
2: Ours got lost, and I'm really glad it got lost.
0: ours didn't, and this was a long time ago, but we pulled it out on the one-year anniversary, and it's not advisable. Just, if you want to keep the topper, that's great. If not, move on. Funny. I'm going to go in the wedding direction, too. I attended the wedding of the general manager here at PRN's daughter, got married up at Grandfather Mountain this weekend, Linda, and it was one of the most cool weddings I've ever been to. It's very lavish without being over the top. It was beautiful, and it just made my wife and I feel really good to be a small part of something like that, and traditional vows, and it was just nice. And I can't say it any other way. And I'm not a big attending wedding person, except I'll be going to one in December when Samantha gets married.
3: Yeah.
0: So looking forward to that. But it was just really cool. It was idyllic. It was up at Grandfather Mountain, North Carolina. If you've ever been there or seen that, you know the natural beauty of that. So, hey, we're ending up on a kind of happy note here. Who wins Daytona quickly?
3: Oh, somebody that we don't expect.
0: Okay. That's so,
2: I'm going to go with Joey Logano.
0: I'm going to go with Josevar. How about that?
2: Hey.
0: All right, we're going to take a break. By the way, keep it between the navigational beacon.
2: Between the buoys.
0: 5 o'clock somewhere.
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5: NASCAR announced its 2027 schedule. We'll walk through the changes, starting with the Clash, the first exhibition race of the season. It is moving from Bowman Gray back to its roots at Daytona on February 13th. The Daytona 500 will be the following weekend. Looking later on in the season, Dover will return to a points race after being the All-Star race this season. That will be May 16th. And the All-Star race is moving back to North Wilkesboro. The following weekend is the Coca-Cola 600 once again on Memorial Day weekend. That will be May 30th. Chicagoland Speedway is also back, but it's back a weekend earlier. June 27th will be when NASCAR heads back to Joliet. The 4th of July moves to Iowa Speedway and will finish the summer run off at San Diego on August 1st. When USA Sports takes over the coverage, Bristol Motor Speedway will kick it off for them. Bristol moves out of the chase and into its August summer night race that we've traditionally seen in the past. Gateway, Daytona, and Darlington will finish out the regular season. Now we take a look at the chase, and there's certainly some changes here. We kick it off with Richmond on September 11th. We then go to Watkins Glen and New Hampshire, three racetracks that we haven't seen this year in the chase. Finally, the season once again finishes at Homestead Miami Speedway. For PRN's Garage Pass, this is Andrew Curl.
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9: Welcome to PRN at the Track. I'm Lenny Baticki. Coming up in this show, we'll chat with Lawrenceburg winner Jacob Todd. Then we'll speak with the winner from I-55, A.J. Klein. And we'll have a conversation with Jennerstown winner Garrett Smithley. But first, let's get to our What's Hot. We'll start out with the World of Outlaws late models at Maquoketa in Iowa. Hudson O'Neill and Bobby Pierce leaving with the big victories. Curtis Glover and Adam Brick win at Lee County. East Moline to Logan Bellows. Jake Griffin gets it done at 34. And Cedar Rapids goes to Griffin McGrath. Brad Benton victorious at Dog Hollow in Pennsylvania. Mason Ziegler wins Bedford. And Mercer goes to Brandon Spithaller. Corey DeLancey, a big win at Jackson, Ohio. Bowler to Michael Chilton. Jeff Watts of the Checkers at Raceway 7. 35 goes to Eric Kenny. And Cale Thomas back in victory lane at Attica. Parkersburg, West Virginia to Corey Crabtree, while Logan Hitt visits victory lane once again at Elkins. Rock Castle in Kentucky to Logan Walls. Jamie Ferguson wins 191. Thunder Mountain to Blake Brown. Dylan Thompson wins Paducah. And Willard to Irvin Vance. Now to Illinois at Highland. Chase Elliott and Mike Harrison taking wins there. Harrison goes to Brownstown and gets another. Paul Nienheiser wins Lincoln. Springfield to USAC stars Briggs Danner, the biggest of them all that day. Ryan Unziger wins at Fairbury. Quincy to Tommy Elston. And Rich Bell wins at Farmer City. The Checkers at Farmington in Missouri to Jeff Wurst. Anton Janetten wins at Wheatland. Circle City in Indiana to Josh Rice, who won as well at Brownstown. Gunnar Setzer and Joey Paxson win Bloomington. Montpelier to Nussbaum. Robbins wins Anderson. Miami County to Leek. Cannon wins 24. Lincoln Park to the throttle. Shane Cottle. Ricky Lewis wins Paragon. Speed Drove to Larry Hahn. And Mike Olvey wins at Sports Drove. And joining us now on the ProFabrication.com hotline, the Ohio Valley SCDRA winner from Lawrenceburg, Indiana, historic track, Jacob Todd. Hey, man, you pulled it off. They were telling me this is your first time to win in this series, and you got this done. What was it like out there racing at Lawrenceburg and taking the Checkers with the victory in your hand?
10: Man, it was something different. You know, instead of racing locally, racing at this level, there's a totally different feeling, totally different, you know, competition.
9: Well, Jacob Todd got it done at Lawrenceburg. He's our guest on the ProFab Hotline. But the feeling seemed to extend one special moment, looking at a decal on your car. What's Mama Todd, and how did that help get you across the line and, of course, in your heart?
10: Oh, absolutely. Mama Todd, that comes from back 4 years ago when we started racing. My mom was a huge part. You know, she loved just supporting me. And she passed away last October. So anytime we run, you know, run a wrap, she's somewhere on the car real big. So I try to put her on the hood. That way, you know, she's in front of me.
11: There you go. Mama Todd riding to victory with her son, Jacob Todd, our guest on the ProFabrication.com hotline, as he won finally in the Ohio Valley Sport Compact Dirt Racing Association at Lawrenceburg, Indiana. That series, the Ohio Valley SCDRA, is getting ready to go to Mansfield Speedway next weekend. As you're listening to this show, next weekend over Labor Day, the prior weekend there, King of Compacts, $10,000. I mean, how is this role that you're on? You got second the night before Lawrenceburg. Now you win. I mean, is that big money something now that you can dream maybe will happen for you?
10: You know, going into Lawrenceburg, I never thought there was a chance to win. You know, with the support we have behind us, I can't say it can't never happen. You know, I like to say we just race to have fun. But at this point, man, why not show up to try to win it?
11: 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But you talk about a feeling. A couple of years ago, I saw a picture of you toasting inside a race car. Thing looked like oil is spewing out and all kinds of fire and such. How did that affect how you go after a race now? It seems like it may have just kicked you into high gear. What's it like?
10: About 2 years ago, I believe it was, we blew a motor, and it was a huge fireball. You know, with the right equipment, you know, you just hope to get stopped as quick as you can and get out of the car. So, we was a little bigger back then. So a lot of people said they'd never seen a big guy get out of a car as fast as we did. You know, that's stuff you don't like to think about, but man, with, you know, you got to have the right equipment. And it doesn't matter, you know, if you're a super late model or front wheel drive, you know, that equipment's what saves our lives in these cars. So
11: safety, safety, safety. And I know Ohio Valley SCDRA preaches it to their drivers. And our guest, Jacob Todd, not only winning at Lawrenceburg, but new to follow those rules. And I'm sure Mama Todd back in her day making sure as well, as he was able to safely extricate himself from the car, even being a big guy with all the right stuff. He got that part done, and he got it done at Lawrenceburg last weekend. I did see that some of the photos, instead of a thumbs up, now you're a thumbs down guy. What's the deal with the downward thumb? What's the story there?
10: Man, I just like to be different, you know. Everybody does, you know, the number one or thumbs up, whatever the case may be. We just do thumbs down just to be different, man. There's no negativity behind it. You know, nothing, you know, not towards any track, any people. We just like to do thumbs down to be different. You know, when we show up somewhere, everybody's giving me a thumbs down. It's just something I guess we're known for.
11: Well, we'll have to learn that about Cincinnati, Ohio's Jacob Todd, so that next time we see him, we thumbs down him in his proper salute out there as he's getting ready to run the Ohio Valley SCDRA, wherever they would be, much like Mansfield Speedway coming up for the King of the Compacts next weekend, $10,000. And that's got to be something. Jacob Todd, give him a follow and ride along with him.

0: as he heads to Mansfield Speedway for King of the Compacts 10,000 to win for the Ohio Valley SCDRA. Jacob, thanks for joining us. Fans, stay with us. We'll be right back.
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0: 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Klein. Hey, A.J., welcome to the show. First time win in a number of years. I heard that you had to hold on through what was a marathon of cautions and such. What was going on? Were like Treb Jacoby and Matthew Edler holding up signs, hang on, we're with you, you know, were you getting, you know, extra drinks handed out to you? How does that work when you're trying to hold on to get your first win in years, and caution, caution, caution?
7: Yeah, thanks for having me. It's definitely about pacing yourself, and I had Treb hanging over the fence telling me to use my brain and just relax, and that's definitely what it took, is relaxing and not trying to overdrive.
0: Yeah, I was going to ask you, A.J. Klein wins first time in a number of whiles in the B-Mods at I-55, great racetrack there, Peavely, Missouri. And, you know, when they say, you know, relax behind the wheel and such, it's not like you can click on, you know, Spotify and get your favorite, you know, song list or whatever. What is it that brings you that peace inside of a race car at that point when you're trying to find that center that you need to keep yourself balanced?
7: You just try to ignore everything else, because you'll hear the cars behind you, and I knew they were close. And, you know, longtime St. Louis racer Trey Harris was on the outside of me, and, you know, he kind of got close, you know, a couple times, and I just kind of had to shut it out and try not to overdrive. And just, if he would have passed me, you know, just let it go and not cause any other issues.
0: Do you find yourself when you're there getting ready for the next restart and the next restart and such, are you worried more about how you're going to drive into the corner or how you're going to defend going into the corner as you've slipped through from the last one, but now will they attack in a different way? And how does that play into all those thoughts spinning around in your head, trying to make you anxiety while you're trying to calm down?
7: Yeah, it's just trying to remember to hit your marks. And, you know, it's their job to pass you, but, you know, with that many restarts, they definitely get an opportunity to see what you're going to do each and every time. So you don't want to change it up too much, but

0: get the text message if you want some wings or pork steaks, and who can say no to that?
1: Yeah, do you notice that that other drivers who might not be as friendly on race day, but when they know that Big Stickies is coming over to the shop, all of a sudden other guys want to come and say hello?
0: Oh, yeah, nobody turns down barbecue ever.
1: Well, you're making us hungry, and that's a good thing. We're chatting with A.J. Klein, winner at I-55 in the B-Mod division last weekend, chatting with us on the ProFabrication.com hotline. I also saw what looked like a really special portrait photo on social media of a dog in your race car. Is that your pup, and what's the story there?
0: Oh, yeah, it's my little girl dog, Gabby. She's a Velcro dog, I guess, as you would call it. She's got to be in the garage when I'm out there, and she likes going to the track, but, you know, being she's part Frenchie, she's got the flat face, and she don't hold the heat very well, so she has to stay behind, but it's that time of year where she gets to go again now, so.
1: What's that like when you're reaching for a wrench? Do you get a nuzzle every now and then?
0: All the time.
1: Well, you know, certainly good to have a shop dog and one that is special to you, and A.J. Klein has that for sure. And a victory at I-55 of the B-Bot Division, our guest on the ProFabrication.com hotline. So where do you venture now? Does this momentum carry to a trip, you know, up to Highland, over to Paducah? You know, how do you finish the year out with the momentum from the victory?
0: We'll probably go back to Peavey this Saturday and race with the guys. And then, you know, it's starting to get into big show season where there's some bigger B-Mod races. Then there's a 10,000 to win at the Brownstown Bull Ring, which Josh owns, the same as I-55. And we'll go there for 2 days, and win or lose, we're going to have fun anyways.
1: Well, fun is definitely to be had in Victory Lane, and our guest A.J. Klein had the fun in Victory Lane at I-55 last weekend. B-Mod winner there, and winning on a track like that. Ray Marler, Ken Schrader, Kenny Wallace, we know about them, Treb and Matt, and even, you know, Harrison coming down, Stein Koenig and those guys. This is a track, when you win a modified race at I-55, It's got some serious implications that you drove the wheels off the thing to get it. What does that mean from your perspective, holding a trophy that says you did it?
0: It means a ton. I mean, in the B-Mod division at Peavey, you know, there's 25 guys that can win every night. It's some of the stiffest competition we have, I think, for B-Mods. Just so many different winners. So many guys are just absolutely quick there. And to hold them off and get one, it, you know, I feel like it means a lot more to do it, and, you know, it's definitely something to be proud of.
1: Definitely so, and we know that St. Louis is a big Cardinal place, but racing is still a big part of it out there. All the tracks, all the history, and another winner at I-55, our guest on the ProFab Hotline, A.J. Klein, joining us to chat about that victory and such, and hopefully you get another one back-to-back at I-55, but where can folks follow you and be able to see the dog picture and all the other things that are on your social media? Where can we find you on the internet?
0: I'm just basically on Facebook as myself, you know, A.J. Klein on there, and I had a race page, but I haven't really messed with it in a couple of years, so it might be something to look in getting back going. But
1: what's the dog's name again? What's the dog?
0: Gabby.
1: Gotta take a look at that. Go to A.J. Klein on Facebook. Check out this picture of that dog, Abby, and, man, Gabby. And I think you'll see how cool it is to be A.J. in the shop and how cool it was to be him in Victory Lane at I-55. A.J., thanks for joining us. Fans, stay with us. We'll be right back with more.
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3: 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Join me for another great episode of Fast Talk. I heard this 5 years ago with Jimmy Johnson.
4: Oh, yeah.
3: You think Jimmy
4: Johnson
3: forgot how to drive? You're an idiot. Shut up. Sit down. He's going to win 8 races in a row. I'm not putting Kyle Larson in that category. I think driver slump and team slump. I think this may be more of a team slump than a driver slump. 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
5: 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You may have seen him racing in any of the top three NASCAR series all the way through and places all over the country. Garrett Smithley joining us on the ProFab hotline after winning at Jennerstown Speedway up in Pennsylvania. Hey, Garrett, welcome to the show. I saw you started fourth, and the top five guys that finished behind you, Jared Barclay, Joe Maruca, RJ DeLappe, Gary Wiltrout. Those are some bruisers at that track. They've all won there. How did you pull this deal off?
6: It was just incredible. I mean, for me, I grew up in Ligonier, lived in Ligonier, was born in Latrobe, and when I was growing up, we always drove by Jennerstown, and it was always one of those racetracks that I've always wanted to go to. I've always wanted to race at, just because it was home. And this is now my third time getting to race there. I raced the Cars Tour super late years ago, and then I raced the Motor Mountain Masters a few years, I think probably 3 years now. But to go back and to go with Albert Francis, really good car, and to not only win but dominate, and I told Keely, my fiance, driving up there, I said, I want to dominate this race. I don't care what it looks like. And we sure did that. And it was incredible.
5: Well, and Garrett Smithley did it, and totally in a hot rod. Albert Francis, he and his father and that whole team know how to build a car to get around Jennerstown. And Garrett took it to victory lane on the ProFabrication.com hotline with us, chatting about that race. But also, you know, you race a lot of different vehicles all the time. It's not always the top three tiers of NASCAR. Why is grassroots racing so important to Garrett Smithley?
6: Well, it's where we all started. I mean, for me, I grew up running Bandoleros and Legend cars. I didn't have a chance to run late models growing up. I didn't run modifieds. I didn't do much short track stuff other than Bandoleros and Legend cars. I went straight from a legend car to the petty driving experience to ARCA to trucks to O'Reilly and then to Cup. So I kind of did things backwards. And fortunately, when I was running for Rick Ware Racing, I got to run a few pro late model races. Still to this day, I probably have less than 10 late model races.
5: Okay. Well, I got a question for you here. ProFabrication.com hotline, Garrett Smithley winning up at Jennerstown, PA, but I saw that you were with one and only Boo Carlisle at Lonesome Pine Speedway in Virginia, and he strapped you into a Crown Vic. How much did you learn from Boo and that Crown Vic that went into this victory at Jennerstown?
6: Well, I learned that the Crown Vics don't turn very well, and I mean, you got to hit that loud pedal, and you know what happened? I hit that loud pedal a little bit too hard and actually broke the accelerator, so passing for fourth place, broke the accelerator, so I learned just to be a little bit easier on the pedal.
5: Well, a little bit easier on the pedal, but even tougher on the competition. Starting fourth and taking the victory at Jennerstown, our guest on the ProFabrication.com hotline, Garrett Smithley. 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So it really looks like you're living one of the great lives. You got a beautiful fiancé. You're getting to race all kinds of cars all over the place. And you've got a podcast now, Race Space Podcast. What's this with you and Chase Holden doing all this? The garage guy and you teaming up? What's up?
6: We love it. You know, I'm 34 years old. I can only race for a certain amount of time. And

0: And for me, I've always loved the media side of it. I'm a big Dale Jarrett fan. He transitioned from driver to media. So it was natural. I love talking about racing. I love growing the sport. I love growing the industry. And that's what we're doing.
1: Wow. And doing a great job of it. Going to Lonesome Pine and running a Crown Vic and then taking the victory that we're chatting with him about at Jennerstown in the late model. Garrett Smithley, our guest on the ProFabrication.com hotline. And you're working the sponsors in. I saw you with a shoe deal and probably one of the most unique sponsorships. Did a bachelor party sponsor you at the Brickyard? And my follow-up has got to be, you know, are they going to be a part of your soon-to-be wedding? What's the deal?
0: There's a lot of things that we're doing, a lot of unique things. You know, as a driver who has to make it happen and has to go find the money, you do things that are out of the box. And that was something fun. We got some fun stuff coming for some bachelor parties, so stay tuned for that. But we got some great partners. Chemstream helped us out this weekend at Jennerstown, as well as Looking at Your Stone and Lime. We got True Brand going to Daytona this weekend. Look for the pink car. Look for the pink number nothing this weekend. Hopefully we can do the same and take that thing to victory lane. But we love doing some things out of the box and couldn't do it without our sponsors.
1: Wow. And he did it and did it well. Garrett Smithley taking the victory at Jennerstown Speedway in Pennsylvania. Fine pavement late model track up there in the center part-ish of the state. And Garrett is our guest on the ProFabrication.com hotline. So back to Race Space Podcast. What kind of guests are you having there? Why should we tune in?
0: We have not had guests yet, but we are working very hard on that. We're actually working on a mobile studio right now. But our podcasts come out Wednesday afternoons. We talk all kinds of fun stuff, mostly O'Reilly because that's my day job. But we talk about trucks. We talk about cup cars. We talk about IndyCar, a little F1, a little bit of dirt, just a little bit of everything.
1: With all that, growing up as a kid, you know, all those different, venues and such, who was up on the walls at Garrett Smithley's as a little rascal? Who were some of those heroes from days past?
0: Oh, man. Dale Jarrett. I love Carl Edwards. I love David Reagan being a Georgia driver. You know, I grew up racing in Georgia around Atlanta Motor Speedway. So really followed them. And, my brother was a big Jeff Gordon fan. So it was a big rivalry in the house whether Dale Jarrett or Jeff Gordon was going to win.
1: Wow. And one of the two did a lot of winning either way. Each week, you guys were going to probably get a good shot at going to victory lane. And Garrett continued that on, taking the victory this past weekend at Jennerstown Speedway in the late model. Garrett Smithley on the ProFabrication.com hotline. If folks want to follow you on the internet to get more information, where can they find you on socials and then some?
0: Yeah, I try to make it super easy. It's just at Garrett Smithley across the board, X, YouTube, Instagram, TikTok, anything you got. We do a lot of fun stuff on there.
1: He really, really does. One of the great follows and great guys to, connect to with. Garrett Smithley, our guest on the ProFabrication.com hotline. Thank you for taking the time to join us. Fans, stay with us. We'll be right back with more of PRN at the track.
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5: These cars are about to fire it off in anger.
6: 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We got cars sideways. It's Christopher Bell. He spins and collects a couple cars.
5: Side by side, Austin Cindric has him at the line, and he will take the lead into one.
6: Here comes Shane Van Gisbergen on the bottom. He's looking for second.
7: Now Chris Buescher fired out of a cannon in turn two. He's right into the rear bumper.
6: Cooper take it? Oh, it's a multi-car accident. I want to say 15, 20 cars. Guys, that took out about two-thirds of the field.
7: We have a fight on pit road between two crew guys. One of them is with Ty Gibbs. One is with Brad Keselowski.
5: Lady, bottom of the racetrack. Chastain makes it three wide. He'd like to take a spot here on the backstretch, and he charges. He wants the lead in turn three.
8: Ross Chastain shot at him again, and from the sixth starting spot, he has already moved up to second. The battle now for third on the high side. Kyle Larson, Riley Herbst challenging low.
9: Kyle Larson moves up to the top side, going to lose a little bit of ground.
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1: 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Things have really picked up. 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I'm Lenny Baticki, and we'll see you next time at the track. 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

0: Welcome to Racers Odds. I'm David Stiles. He's Andrew Kurland. We had an awesome race at Richmond Raceway. Joey Logano picks up his second win of the 2026 campaign, and he moves into ninth place overall and is only a single point behind Kyle Larson in the standings with two races remaining before the chase. He is on a heater, Andrew, and he's got so much momentum, and we're going to another track that he's really good at as we get ready to go to Loudoun at New Hampshire Motor Speedway for the Dollar Tree 301. You'll be boots on the ground. What are you expecting to see in New England this upcoming weekend?
1: I'm looking forward to this weekend in New Hampshire. I've never been, actually, to New Hampshire, so I'm going to be able to check off a new racetrack on my list, which is always exciting and new. And I always knew how New Hampshire raced, but really trying to dial in and understand what type of racetrack this is. And to me, I think you got options. I mean, you got guys last year that were able to rip the top and maintain position, running the top line at a short track, whether you call it a short track, 1 mile racetrack, that's up to you to decide. But the options to me, I think, are going to be the biggest thing. Even we might get some tire options too. If there's rain, which I've heard could be in the forecast, maybe we'll see some rain tires come out. Those won't be optional at an oval racetrack like New Hampshire, but nonetheless, I think there's going to be a lot of different variables we're going to be looking at, especially on pit road.
0: This is a very unique track. Like Andrew said, it is only a mile, a little over a mile in length, but it's very flat, 2 to 7 degrees of banking, and it lends to some great racing. This used to be one of Kevin Harvick's favorite tracks, but since he's retired, we've seen a couple of different people take the reins, and Ryan Blaney was last year's previous winner, and I think Ford is really on to something in these next few races, and so I'm looking at them to have another good week, but I'm not really favoring Ryan Blaney this week. In the matchups, I'm looking at him in two different matchups. He's with Christopher Bell on Caesars. Christopher Bell plus 100. Ryan Blaney is favored at minus 130. I think Christopher Bell, who is very, very good at this track, has the second highest driver rating at 104.6. Actually like him a little bit better than Blaney at that plus 100 matchup. The other one is against his teammate, Joey Logano. Logano, ton of momentum coming off of a win last week, and he is also plus 100 to Ryan Blaney's minus 135. I'm going to take both of those drivers over Blaney this upcoming weekend. I know he's top four in points, but I think both of those guys have a lot of momentum, and they will be a little bit better than that 12 team at New Hampshire this upcoming Sunday.
1: Blaney definitely has competition. I wouldn't necessarily rule him out.

0: because, I mean, he's still the defending winner of this race. He scored stage points in the last six races that we've been at New Hampshire, which, I mean, that proves that he's running up front where he needs to be. I do like where your head's at with Christopher Bell, and this guy can win here in any series, and actually has won here in every single national series race that we go to. Two-time Cup Series winner here, 22 and 24. He has four O'Reilly wins to his name and a truck win. I had Christopher Bell circled on my list weeks back for New Hampshire to be the race that he breaks seven runner-up finishes that he's had this season. I think he breaks that this weekend, not by finishing third or fourth or fifth or whatever, but by finally breaking through to victory lane. So I do like where your head's at. Logano, yeah, hometown guy, has had a lot of really solid finishes here, including two wins. Third last year, Richmond winner. You can't help but ignore or appreciate what he's got going for him right now. And again, this is a racetrack that you expect him to be good at. If we're going to Kansas or Darlington or wherever, I'm not going to circle Joey Logano necessarily on my list. But you go to a place like this, it screams Penske. The only Penske car that I am kind of worried about is Austin Cindric. And I totally thought, you know, when the Penske cars were running well and doing their thing last year, that Cindric was part of that, but he wasn't. His best finish is 13th here. So he doesn't even have a top 10 to his name. And you even look at the Penske-affiliated organizations like Josh Berry. Josh Berry is, A, going for his fourth straight top 10 this season, but was second here last year. He was third the year before. I think he's got like a 2.5 average finish here at New Hampshire. That's a guy I'm definitely looking at for top 5 or even a top 10. I think momentum is moving in the right direction for Josh Berry. So that's kind of my overall outlook on the Penske cars.
1: So that transitions directly into what my next topic is. There's a couple of bets with Josh Berry that I'm looking at, and I want to get Andrew's opinion on whether or not I should place these bets. I'm not going to let him decide, but I just need a little bit more clarity on, you know, what we should do with these. There is a potential for a plus odds here with Josh Berry in a top 5 bet. That's on Caesars. It's plus 185. But if you go to top 10 on DraftKings, it's minus 125. So out of those two, I'm going to place a bet on one of those. I actually like the top 5 a little bit better than the top 10 because it is plus money. Which one of those would you rather have, Berry to top 10 or Berry to top 5?
0: I'm a little bit more. The top 5 odds were?
1: The top 5 is plus 185. The top 10 is minus 125. So you have to lay a few more units on the minus 125 to get your initial investment back, but it's a little bit better probability. So me, I'm leaning a little bit more toward the safer side. I know we're getting down to the end of the year and we want to continue this momentum that we have in the bankroll, but that plus odd, that's very tempting for a top 5 at plus 185.
0: What if you got a top 5 at plus 210?
1: Ooh, top 5 at plus 210. That's a little bit better.
0: Available at DraftKings.
1: Really? Mm-hmm. That might be the way to go then. Plus 210 for top 5. I like it. So I'll actually do that one. I'll put 5 units on Josh Berry to top 5 at plus 210. I think that's a pretty solid price. The next one is a matchup, Berry versus Briscoe. Berry is not favored against Chase Briscoe. Chase Briscoe is minus 175. Josh Berry is plus 130. Briscoe's got a ton of momentum right now, and the Toyotas have been really strong. But I think I will put a few units on Josh Berry at plus 130. I think that juice is enough to squeeze, and I think Berry could finish ahead of him. What are your thoughts, Andrew?
0: If Berry wasn't on the top 10 streak that I think that he is on, I would say Briscoe's the obvious answer. I think Berry's momentum and his historic success here at New Hampshire makes it interesting. But Chase Briscoe is also really good here. He's finished second here before. No wins to his name yet, but he's also going for his fourth straight top 10 at New Hampshire. So Barry's going for his third straight top 5. Briscoe's going for his fourth straight top 10. How do you weigh those, I think, would be up to you and everyone listening. But that's a
1: tough matchup.
0: They do a good job with these

0: matchups because, like, initially you'd be like, well, Josh Chase Briscoe, easily. But yeah. Josh Berry's just got a good track record to where, I don't know, why not? Have some fun. Ride with Josh Berry.
1: I like that idea. I'm not actually going to put any units on that one. I've got it circled on my sheet with big exclamation points. It's like, yeah, that's kind of hairy. So I'm intrigued by that. I'm going to watch this matchup. I'm not going to put any money on it because we're already fading him for that top 10 at plus 210 like Andrew talked about. So that's where I'm going to put my Josh Berry five units. Another top 10 quickly. I think Chase Elliott will have another good week here. He's got a good average finish at this track. He's also very, very consistent, and I think they're going to make a little bit of a push here at the end of the season. And you can get that top five on Caesars, or excuse me, top 10 on Caesars for plus 100. And so that is a good bet, I think, for Chase Elliott in that group. He was able to cash me a ticket last week for a top 10 at this same odd. So I really like this plus 100 for the 19.
0: I need to see more out of Hendrick, I think, and I'm actually surprised you went with Chase Elliott because, and I read this somewhere, he's got four top tens here at New Hampshire, which is, that's not bad, it's pretty good, but he's got a lot of starts here, and in terms of races that he's got 10 or more starts, four top tens ranks pretty low in the Chase Elliott category for a specific racetrack. If there's Hendrick driver I may be more interested in, Larson. He's got three runner-up finishes. He finished sixth at Richmond and won Knoxville, so some solid momentum on his side. Byron was third last year, so I like the recent speed out of him. Chase, to me, I put him as my third best Hendrick driver this weekend. That's just my opinion.
1: I can't argue with that. I just feel like they're running well right here, and I think that Elliott has been the better of the four cars at Hendrick this season, so I think putting a few units on him is not a terrible idea. If you look at the actual stats, Chase Elliott has 12 starts here. Kyle Larson has 15. The average finish for Larson is 10.9. Chase Elliott's is 13.9. So they're similar. I mean, three positions is three positions, but 13th and 10th – I like where your head's at. I think your logic is sound. With that being said, I'm actually going to bet against Larson. And last week I said, maybe you should stay away from Ty Gibbs. Like maybe, you know, it's a pretty good idea. And he did not run well at Richmond. Ty Gibbs, minus 115. Kyle Larson, minus 115 in a matchup. I am going to put a few units on Ty Gibbs at minus 115 if both of those are even. I know that's a hard bet. That's a hard bet to make, but he's been super consistent this year. He's been really good at these styles of tracks, and I think Toyota's just a little bit better. I know the other caveat to this, Kyle Larson has some momentum right now. They did the whole thing where they flew to Knoxville Nationals, and he ended up winning the race, and that may be the linchpin on the season, and Kyle Larson may have all this momentum and come into this race and just be lights out. So this may be a throwaway of my 10 units, but this week I will bet on Ty Gibbs, and I'll do it at minus 115.
0: What was Larson's average finish here?
1: 10.9.
0: Ty Gibbs is 26.
1: 26.
0: That to me, that's rough. He's never finished better than 16th here, and he didn't even really run great at Richmond, 15th.
1: They got stuck a lap down.
0: Yeah, I mean, relatively speaking, though, for that 54 team, that's a step backwards. Like, I don't think they've finished that bad since June. So, I mean, they've had an unbelievable summer stretch, don't get me wrong. But I'm leaning the, like, complete opposite direction. I like Larson, but I already told you the reasons why I like Larson. But as I was filling out my notes, I'm like, dang, Ty Gibbs actually isn't great here. Now, there's an opportunity for everyone to turn things around, and that's Ty Gibbs of the past. Obviously, he's different this year. Prove me wrong. That's what I say.
1: Really, the only reason that I am taking this one is that I think that they had a bad week on pit road, and I don't think it was anything of his real doing. It's not like he put the car in a bad position. They just had another little instance on pit road that got them mired back in the field. So if this is even, it's even bad at minus 115. Yeah.
0: Yeah, you could take last week's results with a grain of salt. To me, still, historically, I don't think of Ty Gibbs when I think of New Hampshire. That's my only.
1: That's true. But the only reason I'm betting on it is they're both minus 115. That probability is a flip of a coin. And if I'm going to go off recent results, I think Ty Gibbs has had the better recent results versus Kyle Larson. And that's really my only logic for that. And I'm just trying to round out some of these probabilities, you know, in my matchups. That's what I've been doing all year here in the summer months, trying to round out some of these probabilities to make it a little bit easier to short. And, you know, you may lose a couple of these, but you're still winning the majority of the matchups that you bet. All right, last matchup that I have, Elliott versus Byron. And I think Andrew knows where I'm going to go with this. I like Elliott this weekend. I'm going to put a few units on him. They're still, this matchup is minus 115.
0: I actually think that's a pretty fair matchup. Chase is running better this year than Byron is. So I actually think I'll give you that. If I'm going to bet Chase anywhere, I would put him up against perhaps Byron.
1: Yeah. All right. So we've got that sorted.
0: We've got that common ground.
1: So last one. I'm wagering a little bit more this week, 60 units this week. I'm usually about a 50-unit guy. We're doing 10 more this week because I thought this one was too good not to bet on. This is on DraftKings. Ryan Preece versus Shane Van Gisbergen. Ryan Preece plus 110. Shane Van Gisbergen minus 150. Van Gisbergen actually favored in this matchup.
0: Wow.
1: Which is just, it blew my mind. And I was like, well, it's time to bet on the 60 car because he's plus money.
0: Yeah.
1: And in plus 110, New England guy from Connecticut. Let's ride with the 60 team. Put a few units on Ryan Preece. He's running the modified race the day before. So I think that's a good bet. I think that it's a solid bet, and the Fords will be really good this weekend.
0: SVG, he's only got one cup start at New Hampshire to his name, but 32nd.
1: Yeah.
0: In that one cup start. And that, to me, that doesn't make me want to run towards betting and putting some money on SVG. So I was hoping you'd say Preece, David, and you did. So you did good.
1: Well, there we go. Do you have anything else on your bet slip?
0: No, I think we covered everyone. I guess the only guy we haven't talked about here is three-time winner Denny Hamlin. And again,
1: it's been a couple years since he's won a race here, though.
0: Yeah, it has. It has. Fourth last weekend in Richmond, though. And Denny's just the type of guy you can't count out anywhere. And with three wins to his name here at New Hampshire, and the speed that he's had this year, I think you gotta look at him as someone to consider. And I mean, he needs 37 points, and he clinches that number one seed. So if I'm the 11 team, perhaps you stay out and try to get some stage points. Although really, there's not going to be much of a strategy of staying out now that caution comes with about 10 laps to go. That's the end of the stage. I think that may change things. That actually was an instance that happened last year. There was a caution with like 10 to go in the stage. They restarted with one lap and did a one-lap shootout. That's obviously not going to be the strategy this year, but look for the 11 team to try to go for some points and not have to worry about Daytona next weekend at all.
1: Also, another note, we will have 50 minutes of practice for everyone starting this week. So that is another big wrinkle that is going to change. So make sure to watch practice, make sure to watch qualifying, and short this race effectively. I know these bets are a little bit early in the week, but I think most of these, if you've been following along with us, we've been pretty good this season. I'm up $275 on the bankroll. I added $17 last week. Andrew has been up for a considerable amount of time. He's been really good at picking winners this year. Like he talked about, there's an opportunity for a bunch of these drivers to clinch a spot in the chase, and this is just crazy. I saw this stat, and I have to mention it. Kyle Larson and Joey Logano could both clinch if they get 10 points. That's a couple weeks ago, if you would have told me that Logano could clinch a spot, I would have been like, it's not possible. But here we are, two races left before the chase, and he could clinch if he gets 10 points this weekend.
0: Same with Larson. There's some other good clinching opportunities. Buescher needs 17 points. Who else can clinch pretty easily?
1: Josevar with 25.
0: Yep. Yeah. The battle 2 through 4th is really close.
1: Yes.
0: Gibbs is 12 back to Blaney, and Reddick is 11 back to Gibbs. So that can move that can move interchangeably. That's going to be, I think, the biggest a big storyline that we're going to follow, especially in stage three of the race on Sunday. So
1: I fully agree. All right,
0: points,
1: let's,
0: points are good, but let's get to pick them.
1: Yeah, you're still winning. So that's no.
0: Now you
1: that's
0: gained
1: no,
0: points on me, didn't you, this week?
1: What? How many did I gain? Four? Like what
0: is
1: was?
0: Is that
1: it?
0: What you got? Did Dylan get 18 points?
1: Dylan got 18 points. You had Austin Hill. If we do the math out, he gets 14 points, even though he's not eligible for cut points. We're still going to give Andrew his points, just like he did with Corey Heim a while back. We gave him those points as well. So I'm still 180-ish, 190-ish points back. But I did win last week, so I gained 4 points. So good for me.
0: That is, I wish I picked Austin Cindric. Remember, I was toying back and forth with him. He finished third last week.
1: I know.
0: That would have been the place to do it.
1: Well, you get to pick first. So who are you picking here
0: for
1: Loudon?
0: You can't pick this guy, so it really doesn't matter. I'm going with a New England driver from Berlin, Connecticut. From Berlin, Connecticut. Can't even say it. I can't speak today. I don't know what it is. Give me Ryan Preece. He is 50 points out of the Chase cut line. It's a home race. And just looking for a solid result out of him.
1: I like that. I used Priest earlier in the year, so good on you. I've got two drivers left that are not my big hitters, and I'm going to use one of them right here. Give me Ricky Stenhouse Jr. this weekend at New Hampshire. I think that's a pretty solid bet. He runs pretty consistently here, has some pretty good finishes at New Hampshire, so that's who I'm going to take. I'll take that 47 Hayek car, and hopefully they will be pretty good. I'm just looking to get some points.
0: You just opened up my Daytona pick. That's who I'm going for in Daytona. So you made next week easy, too.
1: So next week you get Stenhouse. I know who I'm taking next week. It's Ty Dillon. So
0: all right. Yeah.
1: There we go.
0: Do you want to fill the rest of the season out?
1: it depends on what happens after that, because then we're going to have, our heavy hitters, and you may take someone that I want to pick. So then we'll have to go back to the drawing board.
0: This is interesting. Yeah, I mean, we've got a lot of heavy hitters still left to go, and a lot of guys that both of us haven't picked. Like, we're both we're trending in the direction of clashing again soon. So, it'll be fun going to New Hampshire. Like I said, never been there before. And, David, I'll give you guys all the updates and everything that happens in New England next week on Racers Odds.
1: We're looking forward to it. We're here to help you cash those tickets and help you grow that bankroll. Inject a little bit of excitement into each race weekend outside of just following your favorite driver. So hopefully you've enjoyed this program and you've learned a little bit about where you should put some money. You saw we have varying opinions, and sometimes you're just making wagers. You're gambling a little bit. That's what it is. So that's what we're here for. If you like this content, make sure to go on YouTube, comment, subscribe to the Performance Racing Network at GoPRN Live. You can also listen to this podcast on Apple Podcasts and Spotify. We've really enjoyed having you comment on all of our stuff. I try to answer back as much as possible, even on the reels. So we just like the interaction. Keep it up. If you like this program, tell us we're terrible. I even enjoy that. So
0: yeah.
1: It's just part of the deal. For Andrew Kurland, I'm David Stiles. Thanks for stopping by Racers Odds.

0: with his buddy Bubba to win at New Hampshire Motor Speedway. Denny Hamlin clinches the regular season, and now NASCAR heads south to the high banks of Daytona for a little Saturday night under the lights action.
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0: Welcome to the show. One race left in the 2026 regular season for the NASCAR Cup Series, and most of the big questions have been answered before we head to Daytona. One, that Ford is back somewhat. They've shown a lot of strength lately. And two, Denny Hamlin is the regular season champion. He will go in with a 25-point cushion. Let's hear how Ryan Blaney got it done at New Hampshire.
2: White flag is out for Ryan Blaney. He'll cross the granite stripe, hoping to go back-to-back in New Hampshire.
3: Has the lead he needs here on the final lap going into turn number one. No lap traffic ahead for Ryan Blaney that he's going to have to navigate here in the next mile. Looking for another win here at the Magic Mile. He is off of turn two and up the back stretch for the final time.
2: Bubba Wallace hustled his way around the lap car of Carson Hocevar. One final shot down into turns three and four. They're running similar lines, but Bubba doesn't have the momentum. Out of turn number four, Ryan Blaney's going to go back-to-back in the Granite State. Blaney wins the Dollar Tree 301 at New Hampshire Motor Speedway by a half a second over Bubba Wallace.
0: Nick Yeoman with the call on the Performance Racing Network at the Magic Mile, where Ryan Blaney flashed again. Once again, I'm Doug Rice, joined today by David Stiles and from Speedway Motorsports, Samantha Waddell. And David, it's apparent that Ryan Blaney loves it when we head to New Hampshire.
4: I think those Penske cars just love it in general. They've been really strong on the short tracks all season long, and they're having a great resurgence through the summer here as we get ready to head in to the last 10 races of the season in this marathon that will be the Chase. We've got one left at Daytona. And, oh, yeah, they're pretty good at these speedway tracks, too. So I think this Penske push has been in full effect. I know Logano didn't have the day that he wanted, but Cindric, kind of middle of the pack, but Ryan Blaney, man, he's really, really good at this style of track.
5: There was no stopping him, and I think that when we were talking about it earlier, you look at earlier in the season, it was all about Toyota and what Toyota was going to do. Ford's really come in there and really ramming through. I mean, what have they got? Four of the last six races, they have taken the checkered flag. So I think it really, when you look at that, of course, Blaney, he was unstoppable. There was really nothing that was going to come between him and that checkered flag.
0: I felt there was a sense of inevitability when he got the lead late in the race.
5: Yes.
0: And yeah. I was actually texting with a couple of people that were in New Hampshire, and I said, I think it's done now. Bubba made it interesting, but I never really felt like he was going to get him, David.
4: I mean, he led 115 laps, the last 74 laps of the race, and that's despite even having a little bit of a snafu there on pit road. Mm-hmm. And his pit team has been in question marks all season long. But he said it in one of his post-race interviews, when they give me a fast car and I have the ability to drive through traffic and put myself in a position to win races, we have to capitalize. And he's won two out of the last, seven races starting back in Echo Park. And to think that Ford had a 15-race winless streak up until that point when he won at Echo Park earlier in the summer, they're on a tear, and he's locked up second place in the points now. I think that this could end up being a shootout between him and Denny Hamlin as we get ready to move into the later part of the season.
5: And I think you would also be remiss, though, if you start looking at yesterday's race, to not talk about Bubba Wallace and Josh Berry. I mean, the battle of the three of them was so much fun, and it was dynamic, and it was something you wanted to cheer for all three of them to do well and to succeed, because it was fun to watch each one of those scenarios and those schemes kind of play out.
0: I felt like yesterday's race was entertaining, and I always want to walk away from a race going like, okay, I got something out of that. I had to be invested in this, because you did have a story. It wasn't just a walk-off like we saw at Richmond in Iowa.
4: No, I fully agree, and we also had wet weather at the beginning of this one, where they put the wet weather tires on, and I think this Josh Berry story is just phenomenal. He doesn't have a ride next year. He's looking for a new home. Jesse Love will be piloting his car. But if you look at his stats, fourth straight top 10 for Josh Berry. He has more top 10s than a handful of drivers that are pretty competitive. Austin Cindric, Michael McDowell, Ross Chastain. He's led more laps than Keselowski, Suarez, and Eric Jones. And that's a Penske-alliance team. So we're kind of on this thread of the Fords are starting to matriculate their stats at the right time.
5: Yeah, and I think that Josh was just fun to watch. It was cool to see that almost, I'm going to say, the light come on in terms for, like, the fan base to see the driver that Josh Berry is. People have seen and know who he is, but to watch him drive and maneuver around the field was a lot of fun. I mean, in fact, he has led the most laps of any Wood Brothers car ever at New Hampshire with 73 laps.
4: Wow.
5: I mean, he was impressive. It was fun. It was exciting, and it gave you that extra energy oomph that you were looking for when you walked away from the race.
0: And it's funny. This started at Indy, finished seventh there, finished fourth at Iowa, eighth at Richmond, and then third at New Hampshire. As you said, a nice little four-race run. I don't know where this guy was at the first of the year, but after he got fired, it was almost like, one, I think Ford has gotten better.
5: I agree.
0: Two, I think he's racing free now. There's no pressure to get into the thing. And ironically enough, I think his performance levels jumped.
4: He's building the resume. He's building a case for himself that, hey, I belong here. I belong in the Cup Series. I am good enough to run here. Someone needs to give me a shot. I know there's some open truck seats. There's some open O'Reilly seats. But if you're four consecutive top tens, you definitely belong in a ride in the Cup Series. And I think it's just a matter of time before somebody scoops him up. I know that we don't have the open availability right now for him to go somewhere, but I think that we'll see him in a car next year running something somewhere.
5: Completely agree. He's too great and too exciting to watch to not see him land in a seat. He's got the resume built. He did the work. And like you mentioned, he's racing free. There's a handful of drivers who have gotten a contract renewed. They're driving like a totally different guy. Guys who have lost their seats, driving like a totally different guy. So I think that there is something to that, the weight of the world on your shoulders. And now you're like, guess what? Let me just show you what I can do.
0: Well, Matt Colling's going to be on the show later. Let's see if Matt will give Josh a ride for next year when he rolls out the Dodge program.
4: Why not? It'd be good to see Dodge back in the Cup Series. I'd be excited for that.
0: Yeah, but for Josh, I'm happy. Always a very personable guy, easy to talk to, has earned his stripes in this. Didn't show up with a bag of money to buy a ride.
4: No.
0: And has done this, so good on him. We'll see. The future's not done for him.
5: No.
0: This is not a dead end. Maybe it's a bump in the road, pretty big one, but I don't think he's done. By the way, let's go ahead and hear from race winner Ryan Blaney.
6: Well, the momentum that Team Penske has on their side is great, you know, and forward. And, you know, Team Penske in general have been on a pretty good tear the last couple months, and it's been fun to work through it with everybody and try to get better and better. So just keep going. I'm a big believer in momentum and things like that. We just have to keep working at it, and hopefully we make a run at it.
0: In our next segment, we're going to break down the fact that he is making a big run for the championship, and what is the bet on Ryan Blaney right now. But first off, let's give you this Toyota Performance Report brought to you by Toyota Racing. 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Bubba Wallace was the highest finishing Toyota at New Hampshire. He finished second. Fourth went to Christopher Bell. Ty Gibbs was sixth. Seventh, Denny Hamlin. And Tyler Reddick was eighth. And those were your top 10 finishing Toyota drivers at New Hampshire in what turned out to be a really competitive and fun race. We'll take a break, come right back, talk a little bit more about race winner Ryan Blaney.
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12: It was my dad, who, I mean, he's the reason I'm a racing fan. There's pictures of me in a crib just like hours old, and I've got like a Bill Elliott, like Coors Light number 9 hat on. It's like much larger than my head, and I have a large head. So he was definitely the one that I reached out to first.
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12: Well, it's going to sound silly, but it really is as simple as call what you see.
10: What's the craziest call you've made in your career?
12: Turn number 2 for the Indianapolis 500, when Scott Dixon soared through the air, I called it live, and seeing Scott Dixon's car fly through the air in flame, fire, you know, debris everywhere, that was probably the biggest one that stands out to me.
10: This was a PRN Pit Stop with Nick Yeoman.

0: Styles. I'm Doug Rice. Let's go ahead and take a deep dive here on Ryan Blaney. For the first half of the season, the Fords were not to be seen. It's been an all-Toyota show. And it feels like, and it looks like genuinely, David, at least the Blue Oval has eroded away a little bit of the dominance of Toyota, led by Ryan Blaney, of course.
1: I think that the set of tracks that we've been at over the last number of weeks have been really, really good for Ford. Ford has been good on the short tracks. We've seen Joey Logano move from 20th to 9th in points. Ryan Blaney also with two wins in this section. And they've got all this momentum going forward. And this is what I fully believe. I believe there's a Penske push after May is over, after the Indy 500. I know that that's not a thing that you can quantify, but they really know how to capitalize in these moments where we need to be good and we need to make sure that our program is on track. And if they get their intermediate track package figured out, I think they can really make a concerted effort to make a push for a championship out of this chase. I think both of those drivers are still very much in the hunt. And the reason I say that is we're going to reset these points. Mm-hmm. After Daytona, the top 16 will get reset. The distance from first to 16th is only 100 points. Ryan Blaney's currently sitting in second, and Hamlin has a pretty big points lead over him, and that'll get reset to, what, 25-ish points?
2: Yeah.
1: That's so doable. If someone gets hot at the right time and they go through these next 10 races after Daytona, it's not out of the realm of possibility that he could pass Hamlin and Toyota could be on the outside looking in after they've had such a dominant start to the year.
2: I agree with you. I think that there's something to that. And I think that you look at the races that are left for the chase and who's won those. I mean, Ford has a really solid chance of being able to make this happen.
0: And that's funny because at the first of the season, we were talking about the fact the regular season was already won by Tyler Reddick.
1: Yeah, we had crowned him the champion.
0: And it seems like it was last year that Tyler Reddick was the hottest property in the world. He won 5 of the first 10 races. He won the first 3 races. And all of this praise, and then it's just like overnight, he lost the mojo. And I mean, he spun out, what, on lap 3? Or was it the first lap?
2: It was the first lap.
0: When they came out on the wet weather tires. And I felt like that almost condemned him for the rest of the race. We don't know how good he was.
1: And he was terrible in practice.
0: Yeah.
1: Absolutely atrocious. And then he wins the pole. And that's just like a microcosm for his entire season.
2: Yeah.
1: So he goes and wins the pole. And Andrew Curlin talked to him and said, you were 31st in practice. And he goes, I didn't even know the car had that in it. And so then he goes out on the pole and spins out. And it's just like a comedy of errors. It's like watching one of your favorite rom-com movies and everything bad that happens to the one guy just continues to happen.
2: It continues to happen.
1: And I fully agree, Doug. I think that the mojo is just off over there. I know they've had a meeting with Michael Jordan where he came in and talked to each one of the teams trying to pump them up and get some energy behind them. And I just don't know if they're going to have enough to make a push here late in the season. I think that they don't really have a shot as far as the momentum goes.
2: I think that they just need that reset button, right? And the chase resetting, clearing the points might be that moment that there is that, I'm going to say, the carrot dangling over there that you can attack and that you can get after. I think that there is the realm of possibilities that that can happen. I don't know that there's really anybody that you can completely shut out and say, there's no shot. There's no way that you're going to be able to tackle this and you're going to take the championship. Granted, there are the 3 that you assume will be the ones contending, but it's kind of anybody's game once you get there.
0: And now I feel like it's a Ryan Blaney game. He's definitely, maybe, I'm not going to forget Ty Gibbs. Ty Gibbs still has fast race cars and is racing better than he's ever done before. I have more faith in Ty Gibbs than I do right now in Tyler Reddick, because Reddick's just going in the wrong direction. If you're a believer in momentum, his is all negative at the moment.
1: Well, and another point where Ryan Blaney and Team Penske are so good at these tracks that we've been at, Tyler Reddick historically not good at these tracks we have been at. And now we're going to go back to Daytona, where he won earlier in the season. Then we'll go to Darlington, where he's always been very good. So we'll see if he can come back from this slump that he has been in. He's still top 4 in points. I think that there may just be too much of a mountain for him to climb as far as the mental aspect of this goes. But we'll all find out together. That's the beauty of what racing is. We have to run every single lap, and we're going to find out if he can come back from this.
2: But I do think, too, that, I mean, you look at the races that are left in the chase, Tyler's found success at a handful of those. Ryan's found success at a handful. You look at the guys that have won, and you look at where they've won at, there is that probability that you're really going to have a fun wild card of a gamble when we really get into the chase.
0: Ryan's also been there, done that.
2: Yep.
1: Former
0: and
1: champion.
0: That means more than I think we give him credit for. One other thing, David, we talked about this a lot on previous shows. We've heard so many people preach, oh, you've got to be in the top five to win the title. And I bought into that for a while, but I've seen a couple of things happen this year. This big surge by Joey Logano to come from outside the cut line to be ninth now in points. The plummet of Tyler Reddick that we've already talked about. I don't know that you have to be in the top five. I think this could go all the way down to the top 10 getting into the chase, having a legit shot.
1: I mean, legitimately, 100 points from first to 16th. If you're in 16th and all of a sudden you turn it on and go through a five or six race stretch where you're just unbeatable, it's doable. I mean, it's not out of the realm of possibility. You're mathematically still in it. I think it's anybody's game. I think if you're in that top 16, you have a legitimate shot to win the championship. And you just have to play your cards right and make sure that you're maximizing every single point that you can, because we've seen it. You don't have to get a bunch of wins to be able to be successful in this format. You have to be very, very consistent. And we've seen a number of people do that. Ty Gibbs is one of them. He's got two wins on the season, yes, but he runs very consistent week in and week out, and they're maximizing every single one of those points.
0: I'm not quite as bullish as you are. I'll go to the top 10. If you're 11th through 16, there's a reason you're there.
1: Yeah.
0: You probably don't have the secret sauce to put you over the top to get to be a legit playoff player. Matt Colick is scheduled to join us here and talk about his work with the NASCAR Foundation, and we may even get in a couple of questions about racing. Stick here with us on Fast Talk.
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Welcome back to Fast Talk. Doug Rice with Samantha Waddell and David Stiles. And annually, we are always thrilled to have Matt Colley drop by on the show. And Matt is a big giver. He is

0: in this NASCAR thing, as I call it, in the Truck Series and the O'Reilly Series and the Cup Series, and so we're just having fun growing that. But a giant part of what we do, you guys know I own part of the Cleveland Guardians, so we play baseball and we do all that stuff. But a big thing that we do in the community, especially up here in Northeast Ohio, but really what we get involved with is the NASCAR Foundation and what the NASCAR Foundation does. We're trying to do everything we can, which is really hard on the track, but what we can do and what we can give off the track is really a big focus of what we do at the Collie Companies and with all of our stuff and all of our philanthropy. So it's really cool that you say like that we're big givers, and that makes me feel good, that makes our company feel good, that makes my wife feel good, that makes my daughter feel good, and it's what we do.
1: Matt, celebrating 20 years of the NASCAR Foundation, which you mentioned, you're headed to New York City for the Honors Gala. You and your wife, Lisa, are going to be there as co-chairs. What makes this such an important night for you and the NASCAR Foundation?
0: It's cool that they do it. So this is the first year that we've been involved in that. I mean, we're it's a giant gala in New York City. I know Kristen Chenoweth is going to be there. She's one of the hosts. Jamie Little. So it's Kristen and Jamie Little are going to be the hosts. So I'm excited. It's black tie. So we have to get, I mean, I had to go to Men's Warehouse and rent a tux. The girls have to go get ball gowns, and so it's a really big gala that's raising a ton of money. I mean, millions of dollars, for these kids. So I actually think it's a really cool thing that the France family and the NASCAR Foundation does, for I don't know, the community and for kids and I don't know, it's just a fun thing to get dressed up. I mean, how many times, when's the last time you were in a tux? I mean, you go to a wedding,
2: last
0: right?
2: weekend
1: for Doug last weekend. For me, it's been a while.
2: I had to go to a wedding.
0: You were at a wedding last weekend in a tux?
2: I was.
0: All right,
2: first
0: cool.
2: time I've ever gone to a wedding wearing a tuxedo. I know we're getting off on a side street, but our general manager, Jerry Horn's daughter, got married, and he made it a big deal, Matt. So.
0: Okay, right. So that's my point. It's just cool to get dressed up, but at the end of the day, it's just to raise a bunch of money, for kids and the impact that NASCAR. I always talk honestly about the impact that NASCAR makes off the track. I mean, I mentioned before about like the Cleveland Guardians, but and sports teams. Sports leagues, around the country, but especially the NASCAR Foundation. I mean, we go to, throughout the year, and we're a big, part of what the NASCAR Foundation does in 16 tracks around the country every, 16 times a year. We give bikes away to kids. I mean, it's a really big deal at these tracks. And the NASCAR Foundation, and it doesn't get publicized, right? And so that's part of what, I mean, that's kind of why I'm on your show today, is to let everybody know how much the NASCAR Foundation does, for these kids. So when we go to, I know the biggest one is when we go to Daytona. I mean, I think last year we gave 200 bikes away, to these kids. I mean, we bus in 200 kids that are, how do you say, underprivileged kids that probably have never had a bike before. We give them shoes, we give them helmets, we give them, bicycles, and we just have an awesome, fun day. It's actually a fun week that we give them messages, certain drivers, certain owners, certain, people from the public, talk to these kids about nutrition and about health and everything else. But anyway, it's really cool to be a part of. And so even as opposed to just talking about racing all the time, we get to talk about these kids and how we help the community and how to, make this country a better place to be.
3: Matt, so you just talked about one of the major initiatives that you're a part of with the NASCAR Foundation.

0: Speediatrics, but you've also got Speedy Bear, which is around National Teddy Bear Day, which is actually coming up in just a few weeks. Why is that foundation and Speedy Bear so important to you and the NASCAR Foundation?
1: Well, I think it's one of the cooler things. It's actually one of the cooler things I've ever been part of. I mean, this year, you know, usually go to over 100 hospitals and give away teddy bears. I mean, you know, there's National Pizza Day, there's National Grilled Cheese Day, there's a National Teddy Bear Day every year. So the NASCAR Foundation over the last several years, and I think this will be our sixth year being involved. But what we do is have our drivers and we go to hospitals all over the country. The last number I saw was 157 hospitals this year. So we'll give over 6,000 Speedy Bears, like little teddy. Here, I have one, like one of these.
2: Oh, man.
0: So cute.
1: You know, and we go into hospitals and, you know, every kid, and I say this all the time, like if you're a kid and you're in a hospital, well, if you're an adult in a hospital, but if you're a kid in a hospital, like you don't want to be there. There's no kid that wants to be in a hospital, whether it's because you're sick or whether you're injured or, you know, for whatever reason. So so the NASCAR Foundation tries to brighten their spirits. So when you walk into a room or when a driver walks in and they're in their fire suit and they are a professional race car driver and they bring in and they give you a teddy bear and sign an autograph or take a picture, it brightens their day. And so that's the whole point. Is to do that. So that's what we do. So again, over 150 hospitals this year, 6,000 teddy bears. I know we're donating. I know people can donate. I'm not sure how. It's at NASCARfoundation.org. Mm-hmm. I think you can give $25. I'm pretty sure that you can write a message to a kid that that will receive your teddy bear and a message just to brighten their spirits and brighten their day. So it's cool. We've done it in Akron. Actually, Nicole Krieger comes up every year. We have our University of Akron marching band that comes out and plays for the kids, and we have like a parade, and we have drivers come up and they give bear, you know, these speedy bears to the kids. So we're doing it in New York City this year. So we were just talking about the gala that we're having in New York City. So the day after, you know, we're going to Hassenfeld Children's Hospital in New York City, you know, at New York University or New York City University or whatever it's called. Is it New York University? I don't even know what it is. But I know it's going to be a really big deal. And so I'm really looking forward to it. And that's in, what, 2 weeks?
0: It's in 2 weeks. And then you also mentioned donations and you're matching donations up to $25,000 to put more bears into the hands of these sweet children who are battling things that none of us want to be battling. How special is that to be saying, you know what, hey, we know the value and we're matching you to make the difference?
1: Yeah, we're matching up to $25,000. So for people that donate, it's feel like, how great is that? It feels good to do. It just is. I'm blessed. I'm blessed to have had businesses and continue to be in business and, you know, be part of NASCAR and be able to give these awesome teddy bears to these kids. And it just is. It's one of those really, really awesome feel good things that we're able to do. So it's really good to be able to give one teddy bear, you know, to a kid. So I have talked to a lot of people. Like I said, this is our sixth year being involved. And even at the track, I mean, people, they honestly do stop me and say, hey, I donated a teddy bear. And when you can literally write a personalized message to a kid, you don't know who you're writing it to. You're just like, hey, you know, stay in the game. Like, you know, get well soon. You're going to be good. You got this. You know, it just feels great.
3: Matt, one racing thing here. You guys tackled a new challenge this year. You brought Ram back into the truck series in a big way, four full-time teams and your all-star event. How was the challenge? Was it as hard as you imagined it might be, or where does that

0: factor.
1: Yeah, it's like way harder than we thought it would be. I mean, for real, honestly, it's way harder than we thought it would be. I'm really proud of our team and actually how we've done, but it's really hard. I mean, this is a really difficult sport. You've got a lot of teams that are trying really hard. You've got a lot of there's a lot of money that goes into it from, and I'm not talking about our team, but like other teams, and it's a really competitive, I mean, NASCAR is a really competitive sport, and you've got a lot of people that are really passionate about it. It's at the highest level. So, but we came at it saying five, you know, you don't start when we came in, when College Racing came in, you guys, like, I don't know, 11 years ago, we had one car in the, you know, in the O'Reilly series, one. And that was really hard. I mean, we were really struggling to even qualify or be, you know, 25th. And, you know, and then you start to run the top 20 or try to get 15th or 10th, you know, and then you add another, we added another car and then another car, and then we went to the Cup Series. And but we just decided, like, hey, and I've known this in business, like, sometimes you just have to start. And so that was our plan this year, even with Ram and Stellantis coming in. It's like, let's just go. Sometimes you just have to rip the Band-Aid off and just go. So it's like, I don't know, five teams. We didn't decide to do this until, I don't know, late summer, last summer. And like we just went, so we're figuring it out. And but yeah, it's been hard. It's been super fun, and we're actually having a blast. Our drivers, it's very, very, very, very frustrating, you know, to not I don't know, compete for a win. Like I said, we came in 10, 11 years ago. We've won 29 trophies. We've won 27 O'Reilly races. We won two Cup races. And, you know, so to not be in the story and not be up front and competing for wins is really tough on College Racing and all the men and women at College Racing. But we know what's ahead. We know how to do it because we've done it before. We can see exactly what we've got going on. And we are going to be a force to be reckoned with here in the next, if not next year, definitely in the next coming years. Well, Matt, it's how we roll.
0: Always enjoy chatting with you. I get fired up just listening to you. You could be a motivational speaker if this whole business entrepreneurship thing doesn't work out. Thanks for what you're doing for the NASCAR Foundation and for people in general. We really appreciate you.
1: Thank you, guys. Appreciate everything you guys do. Thank you.
0: Team owner Matt Colleg, and also humanitarian, we appreciate him being with us here on Fast Talk.
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0: treat to get to talk to Matt Colleg. He is such a fired-up individual. And, yeah, their truck programs struggled this year, but he admitted that. I thought that was interesting that he said, yeah, it's been tough.
1: That free agency program with them, too, has been awesome. I think Tony Stewart in a car. You've seen Ryan Newman. We'll see Regan Smith drive it two times this year. So
0: Elliott Sadler. Richmond.
1: Yeah, that to me, that program just makes that whole situation a little bit better, because you're seeing these all-star drivers get in these trucks and run these races. Clint Bowyer was in there too.
2: It's fun, and it pumps a new form of energy into the truck race, which, I mean, the truck races don't need any extra energy. Those are so much fun to watch. But then you throw this in with a program that everybody was kind of indifferent, didn't know how it was going to go. It hasn't gone the best. We're going to throw some celebrities in there to try to kind of keep the energy rolling.
0: It will get better.
2: Yes.
1: It will.
0: It will get better. It's done about what I thought it was going to do.
1: Agreed. I mean, the expectations were low, and it's done pretty well, I think.
0: The expectations were low, and they met them.
1: Yes.
0: That didn't sound right.
1: No, it didn't.
0: No, it was terrible. I'm sorry I said that. Okay, so speaking of expectations, theirs were high for these four drivers. Kyle Larson, William Byron, Christopher Bell, Ross Chastain, all came into the year thinking this could be the year. This could be a title. Samantha, as we're sitting here, which one of these is the biggest surprise that they've not gotten a W?
2: I would go with Christopher Bell. I think that there's so much success that he's found every season, and then this season it's fallen a little flat. I think it was 32 races without a win, which feels very uncharacteristic for a Christopher Bell. He's been fun to watch. He's raced well. I mean, he has 7 second-place finishes, 13 top 10s, 4 stage wins, so he's doing the right things. It's just not coming together in one moment. So I think he's right there on that cusp.
0: What are you thinking, David?
1: For me, I think that the biggest question mark is Kyle Larson. 49-race winless streak, last year's champion. Yep. Hasn't won since Kansas on May 11th of 2025. There's just something going on with him, and I can't really put my finger on it. He was decent at New Hampshire, the best Hendrick car in the field by far, and he led a ton of laps at Bristol, but it just has not materialized into a race win yet. I know that he's locked in already in the 7th position in points for the chase, but there's just something a little bit off with that team, and I don't know what it is, but they just don't seem right in how I think Kyle Larson should be running at this point in the season. And so I've still got a lot of question marks for that team. I know that Hendrick and Chevy has that new body, and going to Daytona, we don't know how that will affect them, and we've got changes to that race anyway coming up Saturday. So we don't know all of the things that will play into that, but I just don't know where to go from here. If I'm a Kyle Larson fan, or just even at Hendrick, what do we do at this point to right the ship and become more competitive to where we're in the mix when people are talking about a championship run?
0: Well, kind of rounding out this equation here, William Byron, who, it wasn't all that long ago, won the first two races of a season.
1: Yeah.
0: Won back-to-back Daytona 500s, and now he's an afterthought.
1: Has he even put together back-to-back top 10s this year?
0: I don't think so, but I felt like that the race at New Hampshire sort of it was a representation of his entire season.
1: Yeah.
0: The wheels literally fell off.
1: Yeah.
0: He had a tire fall off the car, and his day is done. And he was okay up until then. He wasn't going to win. But the fall off of Chevrolet and Hendrick is something that I think when we write the book on this season is going to be its own chapter.
2: Mm-hmm.
0: They've been a non-factor for the most part, aside from a couple of wins from Chase Elliott.
2: Well, I mean, and I think earlier we were talking about Toyota. Beginning of the season was all about Toyota. Now he's kind of transitioning.

0: And we're talking about like Ford's coming in. They're making a splash. It hasn't really been any kind of a story for Chevy. It hasn't really been, it's been a non-starter.
1: To me, the biggest thing is Spire has overperformed. They've got two race wins this year from Daniel Suarez and Carson Hocevar. Hendrick underperformed. If you're going to grade them on their own rubric, they're not where they should be right now. And I think Kyle Petty has said it best. I've heard him on a couple of different programs. They're trying to take what should be middle-of-the-pack cars, 10th, 11th, 12th place cars, drive them up to where they should be because they have the expectations that we should be running top five every week. They just don't have the equipment right now.
2: You realize Trackhouse has as many wins as Hendrick.
1: Yeah.
2: SVG's got a couple of road course wins. And, you know, that's a big chunk of what Chevy has done this year. I'm not ready to flush them entirely because we've seen this resurgence of Ford. I don't know if that continues when we get back around to the mile-and-a-half racetracks. When we come back to Charlotte or go down to Darlington or some of these other tracks, that may even out a little bit, but... Man, I'm still surprised, though, that we're here where we are and the three big drivers that we talked about don't have W's this year. That's shocking.
1: It's just absolutely flabbergasting me. And to me, I think the only anomaly, and Samantha, you mentioned him, Christopher Bell, average start of 14.2, average finish of 14.3, seven runner-ups. He's in the mix.
0: He's in the mix.
1: He just doesn't have the wins.
0: They're not able to put it all together in one race. It's like you see it in this one, you're like, oh, okay, cool, we're getting it. But they can't pull it all together for one race.
2: Well, our studios are located here at Charlotte Motor Speedway. Seabell should have won the Coke 600 this year, but him and Denny Hamlin get into a cat fight with each other, and that lets Daniel Suarez go off and win it.
1: Yeah, and then he pushes a car to the win with Blaney at Echo Park, and it's just, you know, eventually it's going to start wearing on you. But I think that they're in a better position than the other drivers on this list. I know you mentioned Larson and Byron and Chastain. I think out of those four, Bell has the better shot of making something happen than the other four do.
2: By the way, Chastain was officially eliminated from the chase at New Hampshire.
1: Yeah.
2: And I find that odd. I thought his star was ascending.
1: Yes.
2: And this year it's been nightmarish for him.
1: They just can't get out of their own way. I think they're fighting too many struggles over there at Trackhouse with their equipment. And unless you're Shane Van Gisbergen and you're on a road course, I just don't think that those cars have what it takes to win at a intermediate track or at a short track.
2: And he may not have a driver in his current employ in 2 years.
1: Yeah.
0: Yeah.
2: We already know Zilich is going. Chastain has one more year. He could bail. And SVG is a pretty valuable property. Mm-hmm. Somebody's looking at him saying, okay, we could get him. That probably gives us 3 wins a year.
1: Yeah.
2: I don't know what that Trackhouse team's going to look like in another year. We'll take a timeout. Be right back.
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9: 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I think it's

0: time goes on, those relationships get better if you're lucky enough to have a partner for that length of time, because they get to know you, you get to know them, we figure out what works for each other, and we can really start pulling the rope in the same direction. And I think that that's where our relationship has really thrived the most.
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0: guessed it. It's Fast Talk here on PRN, the Performance Racing Network, from Speedway Motorsports Communications Department, or as the cool kids call them, comms. Is that right? Is
1: it it's comms.
0: The thing?
1: Yeah.
2: It's not Marcom anymore, just comms?
1: We're comms. No, we're comms.
0: All right, you just dropped a Marcom. You can't just do that and not say what that is.
2: Marketing and communications?
1: Yeah. I mean, we work with the marketing department, but we are two separate entities, so we're the comms team.
2: There you go.
0: So that you're almost speaking in emoji when you say that, I feel like.
2: Yeah, just the abbreviation language.
1: Yeah.
2: Alphabet soup for everybody.
1: It is, but I think it's also funny. If you started naming a handful of things that we hear in radio or you hear in TV that are just normal everyday conversations for us with directors and producers, and you said it to a normal average crowd, they'd be like, I'm sorry, what are you asking me about?
0: All right, you worked in television as a sports anchor?
1: Yes, sir.
0: Where?
1: I worked in Lubbock, Texas, Roanoke, Virginia, South Bend, Indiana, and freelance a little bit in Houston.
2: Intrepid traveler here.
0: You've got a lot of miles
1: you got to move around so you can move up.
0: Yeah. Well, you've probably been here then at Speedway Motorsports as long as you stayed anywhere else because you're relatively young and to do all those other things you did, you didn't plant a lot of roots.
1: No, I moved every 2 years in TV because my contract was 2 years and that was really the only way you could move up. And I've been here 4 years. It'll be 5 years in March. This is the longest I've ever lived anywhere outside of college and growing up in Houston, which is kind of wild to say that I'm like, we're here. We've planted roots and I've been here for 4 years and I've moved every two.
2: Funny question, since you talked about contracts, what's the weirdest thing you've ever seen put into a television contract?
1: I wasn't allowed to wear the same outfit within 2 months on air.
2: Oh, wow.
0: Did you have to furnish your own wardrobe, or did they do that?
1: I did. I had to furnish my own wardrobe, so I rented my clothes, and I still do rent the runways. Like, yeah. I'm getting a shipment every two weeks in the month. But, because you weren't allowed to wear the same clothes.
2: Doug, we'd be in trouble, man. I'm over here wearing PRN shirt almost every day.
0: The shirt.
2: The shirt.
1: But it was wild. That was the weirdest thing, because I was like, I'm sorry, how? And they're like, you just got to figure it out. We just don't want you to wear the same thing.
0: Every 2 months, huh?
1: Mm-hmm.
0: That's a big rotation.
1: Why I rented clothes. I couldn't afford that lifestyle.
0: I couldn't have had a closet that big.
1: No.
0: All right, let's do this now.
3: It's time for another edition of Green Flag, Black Flag.
4: All righty. Show that has excellence in broadcasting written all over it.
2: Award
4: right
2: winning,
4: here.
2: Right?
4: Award winning. Something, I don't know. Actually, our standards are, what is it? Our goals are low and we meet them.
2: Expectations are low.
4: All right, here we go. I've got some statements. I'll read them. The panel will mull them over. If they agree with said statement, it gets a green flag. If they disagree, black flag. That's pretty simple. Here we go. Let's go with Samantha first.
2: Ooh.
4: Christopher Bell will win the championship with one or fewer wins this season.
1: Green flag. I think he can do it. We've just talked about he can pull it together and make it happen. I think he's got all the pieces. He's just got to put it into one race, and I think he can take the checkered flag.
4: All right, Doug Rice, what do you think?
0: Black flag. I'm not going to speak of the person that will win the championship for fear that it will curse them.
4: Happens every year. How about David Style?
2: I think it's possible. I think he could go on a Matt Kenseth 2003 type run where Matt had 11 top fives, 25 top tens. And only led like 354 laps.
1: You know what?
2: Bell's already led 539. It's doable. I say do it.
1: Small victories.
4: All right, Doug Rice, we go to you on this one. NASCAR should also race on the streets of Washington, D.C. If for no other reason, it would be refreshing to see something moving fast there.
0: Okay, I was not expecting that. A red, white, and blue flag for that, sure. I peeked over at the IndyCar race some just to look at the background. I thought it was exceptionally cool.
1: Yeah.
4: I'd love to Styles? See.
2: Green flag. Anything that we can do to help celebrate our nation and add a little bit more patriotism, I'm for it.
4: Yeah.
1: Definitely green flag. I watched the IROC races, and they were so much fun. I was like, this is exciting. A lot of people tuned in. A lot of different eyeballs can help spread the word of the sport. All about it.
4: All right, let's go to David here. Your 2026 champ will be someone you don't expect. Of course, you've already said it's going to be.
2: I'm going to say black flag. I think it'll be someone that is in the top four or five that we're talking about. I think it'll be the regular cast of drivers that we have. I don't think we'll see an unexpected driver, even though I am going against my logic that I said earlier in the show. I believe it'll be our normal cast of characters.
4: All right, Samantha.
1: I'm going to say green flag. I think that we've talked about so many different drivers who are just missing little bits and pieces of things. And we also talked earlier, 1 through 10 is a shot, and I think right now people are basically locking it on three different guys. Blaney, and we've got
2: Hamlin
1: and Reddick. So I think that there's something there. I think that anybody can do it.
4: All right, Doug Rice.
0: The champion is going to be
4: someone
0: a guy.
4: Someone you don't expect.
0: No. We're going to expect this person.
4: Yeah.
0: That will not be named.
1: Right. Will not be named.
2: It's not Christopher Bell.
0: No. It is not.
4: All right, Doug Rice.
0: All right, thanks a bunch. Hey, we got to take a quick time out and come back one last thing.
5: 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It started as a fire within, a drive to be better, faster, sharper. 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
8: These cars are about to fire it off in anger.
9: Boy, what a save. We got cars sideways. It's Christopher Bell. He spins and collects a couple cars.
8: Side by side, Austin Cindric has him at the line, and he will take the lead into one.
9: Here comes Shane Van Gisbergen on the bottom. He's looking for second.
10: Now Chris Buescher fired out of a cannon in turn two. He's right into the rear bumper of Ty Gibbs.
9: Oh, it's a multi-car accident. I want to say 15, 20 cars. Guys, that took out about two-thirds of the field.
11: We have a fight on pit road between two crew guys. One of them is with Ty Gibbs. One is with Brad Keselowski.
8: Blaney, bottom of the racetrack. Chastain makes it three wide. He'd like to take a spot here on the backstretch, and he charges. He wants the lead in turn three. Ross Chastain shot out of a cannon from the sixth starting spot. He has already moved up to second. The battle now for third on the high side. Kyle Larson, Riley Herbst challenging low. Kyle Larson moves up to the top side. Going to lose a little bit of ground.
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0: we've covered a lot of ground today. Once again, special thanks to Matt Colleg. And thanks to Matt for the great work that he does for the NASCAR Foundation. And he comes on here every year, and we even got him to talk a little bit of racing. Let's do this now.
1: One last thing.
0: Because in broadcasting, you're not supposed to follow your own production on the air.
2: Yeah.
0: Makes it sound like there's only one person on the show. Since that's Samantha who voiced the one last thing, you get to give us your one last thing.
2: My one last thing will be about someone very important to me. So sports is not for everyone. If you work in sports, it's a very, very hard deal. You're gone a lot, and I couldn't do this if it was not for my wife. We celebrated our 12th wedding anniversary this past Sunday, which if you're doing the math, you're like, man, he looks really young to have been married 12 years. We got married pretty young, but we've got two wonderful children together. She's a great mom. She does a lot for me, and I couldn't have asked for a better partner in life. So big shout out to my wife, Mallory. Love you, babe.
0: That's wonderful. That's very heartfelt. It's amazing that they allowed you to get married in junior high.
2: Yeah, you know, right? We fudged our dates on the birth certificates. That's exactly what we did.
0: Samantha?
3: We are in the middle of wedding planning. We get married December 12th, my fiance and I, and we did cake tasting over the weekend.
2: What'd you land on?
3: We haven't decided. Y'all, it is so hard. Do you know how big of a decision that is on what cake you're going to have?
2: Well, you're not going to eat much of it anyway, so.
3: So I know. It's got to be a good cake
0: for everybody
3: else.
0: You're not going to do the face-smashing cake on
3: it.
0: I despise that.
2: Are you guys going to save the topper and then
3: eat a piece of it? No, see, that's weird to me, too.
2: Yeah.
3: Like, who has space in their freezer for a chunk of cake?
2: Ours got lost, and I'm really glad it got lost.
0: ours didn't, and this was a long time ago, but we pulled it out on the one-year anniversary, and it's not advisable. If you want to keep the topper, that's great. If not, move on. Funny. I'm going to go in the wedding direction, too. I attended the wedding of the general manager here at PRN's daughter got married up at Grandfather Mountain this weekend, Linda, and it was one of the most cool weddings I've ever been to. It's very lavish without being over the top. It was beautiful, and it just made my wife and I feel really good to be a small part of something like that and traditional vows, and it was just nice. And I can't say it any other way. And I'm not a big attending wedding person, except I'll be going to one in December when Samantha gets married.
2: Yeah.
0: So looking forward to that. But it was just really cool. It was idyllic. It was up at Grandfather Mountain, North Carolina. If you've ever been there or seen that, you know the natural beauty of that. So, hey, we're ending up on a kind of happy note here. Who wins Daytona quickly?
3: Oh, somebody that we don't expect.
0: Okay. That's so,
2: I'm going to go with Joey Logano.
0: I'm going to go with Hosovar. How about that?
2: Hey.
0: All right, we're going to take a break. By the way, keep it between the navigational beacons.
2: Between the buoys.
0: 5 o'clock somewhere.
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5: NASCAR announced its 2027 schedule. We'll walk through the changes, starting with the Clash, the first exhibition race of the season. It is moving from Bowman Gray back to its roots at Daytona on February 13th. The Daytona 500 will be the following weekend. Looking later on in the season, Dover will return to a points race after being the All-Star race this season. That will be May 16th. And the All-Star race is moving back to North Wilkesboro. The following weekend is the Coca-Cola 600 once again on Memorial Day weekend. That will be May 30th. Chicagoland Speedway is also back, but it's back a weekend earlier. June 27th will be when NASCAR heads back to Joliet. The 4th of July moves to Iowa Speedway and will finish the summer run off at San Diego on August 1st. When USA Sports takes over the coverage, Bristol Motor Speedway will kick it off for them. Bristol moves out of the chase and into its August summer night race that we've traditionally seen in the past. Gateway, Daytona, and Darlington will finish out the regular season. Now we take a look at the chase, and there's certainly some changes here. We kick it off with Richmond on September 11th. We then go to Watkins Glen and New Hampshire, three racetracks that we haven't seen.

0: this year in the chase. Finally, the season once again finishes at Homestead Miami Speedway. For PRN's Garage Pass, this is Andrew Curl.
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3: Welcome to PRN at the Track. I'm Lenny Baticki. Coming up in this show, we'll chat with South Boston winner Landon Milam. Then we'll speak with NASCAR driver and grassroots racer Garrett Smithley. Then we'll have a conversation with first-time Cars Tour winner Carson Lofton. But first, let's get to our What's Hot. We'll start at North Georgia. Chip Brindle wins there. Cordial to Bubba Pollard and Cody Stickler. Cade Cagle and Olivia Gentry winners at Hartwell. Echo Park to Kyle Bacon. John Anderson gets done at Winder Barrow. Livonia to Frankie Beard. Blake Krausner wins 441. And at Sonoya, once again, it's Joseph Brown. Kyle Busch Invitational at North Carolina's Bowman Gray Stadium to Preston Risley. On Saturday, the mod win to Burt Myers. John Ruggiero Jr. and Kobe Lambert winners at Friendship. Hickory to Carter McMurray. David Payne and Booger Brooks getting it done at Brasstown. East Lincoln to Ronald Pope. Mark Whitener wins at Harris. South Carolina, Lancaster, Blue Ridge Outlaw late models to Cheeseburger Brian Mullis. Owen Osteen wins Cherokee, and Lawrence goes to Billy Rushton. Woody Howard gets it done at Langley in Virginia. Pulaski, Looney, and Dudley split the wins. Auburndale in Florida, James Wright III and Sadie Parsons amongst the winners. Sport Allen with the big win at Citrus County. Tennessee at Newport, Chris Corum takes the win. Hayden Owenby wins I-75, Big South Fork to Vernon Lowe, and Skylar Marler with the checkers at Wartburg. And joining us now on the profabrication.com hotline, Landon Milam, the Hornets winner from South Boston Speedway, but it's also Landon is now the points leader once again after having what looked like kind of what's been going on around in the South, a summer drought. What kind of re-sparked things for you, and now you're back up? You got your fifth win, but the first four were a long time ago, I guess it feels like.
4: Yeah, it was a pretty good while. We just kept working and working and working on the car, and we unloaded Saturday, had quick time in first practice, and then I told my uncle, I was like, we got a good piece for this one. Went out there, qualified, got the pole, and then just stayed calm and led from flag to flag.
3: Well, calm and from flag to flag, that's how he gets it done. Landon Milam, the Hornets winner, the small front-wheel drive, rear-wheel drive, four cylinders that you see out there, putting on sometimes the best show of the night, and Landon is the series points leader in the Dollar General Hornets at South Boston Speedway, the storied track up there in Virginia, as our guest on the profabrication.com hotline. And how do you keep positive in a summer drought, I guess? I don't necessarily say slump, because you can't win them all anyway, but, you know, That long stretch between win four and now win five, how do you stay positive? Do you do like calisthenics? Do you do mind things to focus? Do you go swimming? Well, I don't know what you could do to help keep the mind in the right place.
4: The only thing I did is we just stayed in the shop and worked on that car. I think I finished second every time but one time since the last time I won. So, I mean, we still stayed consistent with it, but, I mean, we just stayed in the shop working on it. Really wasn't nothing else I could do besides just work on it and hope it was better the next race.
3: Well, it seemed like it was better than a whole bunch of races lately for Landon Milam, our guest on the ProFabrication.com Hornet.com hotline, winning his fifth Hornet race of the season, taking back the points lead and at South Boston Speedway. That is a big deal. Landon's our guest on the ProFabrication.com hotline. 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

0: with it, just a click of a mouse away at profabrication.com. The championship is at least in sight once again. What would that mean to you to be a South Boston Speedway Dollar General Hornets track champion if this thing could come together by the end of the season?
1: Well, it meant a lot, because not only would it be my first one, but I would be able to put my name in the books for, like, having a championship there with my dad. He won it back in 2010 in the pure stock division. My brother won the Hornet Championship back in 2023. It'd be nice to add my name to the book, too.
0: Well, I'll tell you, from what I've seen of this young man, Landon Milam, our guest on the ProFab Hotline, you can start at least getting the idea that you'll be putting that on the trophy for this year's Hornet Championship. He is the points leader and got his fifth victory of the season last Saturday at South Boston Speedway. They race again this Saturday night, part of a doubleheader bonus thing that the folks from the Italian Delight have their double dough bonus. And, you know, we like, pizza around here, especially with our friends from Hunt Brothers. So hopefully you'll get that double dough bonus, Landon. What is the plan from here? Do you just continue to push because you just never know when things might not, magically happen? Or do you get conservative now that you have the lead? How are you going to play, your cards as you go into this last few races of the year?
1: I don't know. I think I'll stay the same and just stay consistent, keep the nose on it, don't tear it up, and see where we end up. Because next race, I got to start mid-pack regardless, because if you win one in our class, you go mid-pack the next one. And then if you win two in a row, you got to start last. So I'm going to have to start mid-pack. I'm going to stay calm, use my head and not tear it up and try and get into the front.
0: Would Ringgold be a good place to have a parade or something with you and dad and brother and, maybe pulling it together if you can win this championship? Should we get ready to party there at Ringgold?
1: I don't know. We could probably make something happen.
0: That'd be fun. I'll tell you, South Boston Speedway, division after division, always producing great champions. And Landon Milam, our guest on the ProFab Hotline, right now on top of it. He can see it. He can get close to it. Landon, how can we follow you on social media, on the internet, to be able to keep up with this journey?
1: Well, we got a team page on Facebook. It's Milam Motorsports. That'd probably be your best shot, because me personally, I don't post anything on my own accounts. I just ain't never been really that type of person to post a lot of things.
0: That's okay. Milan Motorsports, Milam. Go there and follow Landon and all of the happenings as he heads towards his race at South Boston next to hold that points lead. Landon, thanks for joining us on the ProFab Hotline. Fans, stay with us. We'll be right back.
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0: 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You may have seen him racing in any of the top three NASCAR series all the way through and places all over the country. Garrett Smithley joining us on the ProFab hotline after winning at Jennerstown Speedway up in Pennsylvania. Hey, Garrett, welcome to the show. I saw you started fourth, and the top five guys that finished behind you, Jared Barclay, Joe Maruca, RJ DeLappe, Gary Wiltrout. Those are some bruisers at that track. They've all won there. How did you pull this deal off?
1: It was just incredible. I mean, for me, I grew up in Ligonier, lived in Ligonier, was born in Latrobe, and when I was growing up, we always drove by Jennerstown. And it was always one of those racetracks that I've always wanted to go to. I've always wanted to race at just because it was home. And this is now my third time getting to race there. I raced the Cars Tour super late years ago, and then I raced the Motor Mountain Masters a few years. But to go back and to go with Albert Francis, really good car, and to not only win but dominate. And I told Keely, my fiance, driving up there, I said, I want to dominate this race. I don't care what it looks like. And we sure did that. And it was incredible.
0: Well, and Garrett Smithley did it, and totally in a hot rod. Albert Francis, he and his father and that whole team know how to build a car to get around Jennerstown. And Garrett took it to victory lane on the ProFabrication.com hotline with us, chatting about that race. But also, you know, you race a lot of different vehicles all the time. It's not always the top three tiers of NASCAR. Why is grassroots racing so important to Garrett Smithley?
1: Well, it's where we all started. I mean, for me, I grew up running Bandoleros and Legend cars. I didn't have a chance to run late models growing up. I didn't run modifieds. I didn't do much short track stuff other than Bandoleros and Legend cars. I went straight from a Legend car to the Petty Driving Experience to ARCA to trucks to O'Reilly and then to Cup. So I kind of did things backwards. And fortunately, when I was running for Rick Ware Racing, I got to run a few pro late model races. Still to this day, I probably have less than 10 late model races.
0: Okay, well, I got a question for you here. ProFabrication.com hotline, Garrett Smithley winning up at Jennerstown, PA. But I saw that you were with one and only Boo Carlisle at Lonesome Pine Speedway in Virginia, and he strapped you into a Crown Vic. How much did you learn from Boo and that Crown Vic that went into this victory at Jennerstown?
1: Well, I learned that the Crown Vic don't turn very well, and I mean, you got to hit that loud pedal. And you know what happened? I hit that loud pedal a little bit too hard and actually broke the accelerator. So passed him for fourth place, broke the accelerator. So I learned just to be a little bit easier on the pedal.
0: Well, a little bit easier on the pedal, but even tougher on the competition. Starting fourth and taking the victory at Jennerstown, our guest on the ProFabrication.com hotline, Garrett Smithley. 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So it really looks like you're living one of the great lives. You got a beautiful fiance. You're getting to race all kinds of cars all over the place. And you've got a podcast now, Race Space Podcast. What's this with you and Chase Holden doing all this? The garage guy and you teaming up? What's up?
1: We love it. You know, I'm 34 years old. I can only race for a certain amount of time. And for me, I've always loved the media side of it. I'm a big Dale Jarrett fan. He transitioned from driver to media. So it was natural. I love talking about racing. I love growing the sport. I love growing the industry. And that's what we're doing.
0: Wow. And doing a great job of it. Going to Lonesome Pine and running a Crown Vic and then taking the victory that we're chatting with him about at Jennerstown in the late model. Garrett Smithley, our guest on the ProFabrication.com hotline. And you're working the sponsors in. I saw you with a shoe deal and probably one of the most unique sponsorships. Did a bachelor party sponsor you at the Brickyard? And my follow-up has got to be, you know, are they going to be a part of your soon-to-be wedding? What's the deal?
1: There's a lot of things that we're doing, a lot of unique things. You know, as a driver who has to make it happen and has to go find the money, you do things that are out of the box. And that was something fun. We got some fun stuff coming for some bachelor parties, so stay tuned for that. But we got some great partners Chemstream helped us out this weekend at Jennerstown, as well as Ligonier Stone and Lime. We got True Brand going to Daytona this weekend. Look for the pink car. Look for the pink number nothing this weekend. Hopefully we can do the same and take that thing to victory lane. But yeah, we love doing some things out of the box and couldn't do it without our sponsors.
2: Wow. And he did it and did it well. Garrett Smithley taking the victory at Jennerstown Speedway in Pennsylvania. Fine pavement late model track up there in the center part-ish of the state. And Garrett is our guest on the ProFabrication.com hotline. So back to Race Space Podcast. What kind of guests are you having there? Why should we tune in?
1: We have not had guests yet, but we are working very hard on that. We're actually working on a mobile studio right now, but our podcasts come out Wednesday afternoons. We talk all kinds of fun stuff, mostly O'Reilly because that's my day job. But we talk about trucks. We talk about Cup cars. We talk about IndyCar, a little F1, a little bit of dirt, just a little bit of everything.
2: With all that growing up as a kid, you know, all those different, venues and such, who was up on the walls at Garrett Smithley's as a little rascal? Who were some of those heroes from days past?
1: Oh, man. Dale Jarrett. I love Carl Edwards. I love David Reagan being a Georgia driver. You know, I grew up racing in Georgia. Around Atlanta Speedway. So really followed them. And, my brother was a big Jeff Gordon fan. So it was a big rivalry in the house, whether Dale Jarrett or Jeff Gordon was going to win.
2: Wow. And one of the two did a lot of winning either way. Each week, you guys were going to probably get a good shot at going to victory lane. And Garrett continued that on, taking the victory this past weekend at Jennerstown Speedway in the late model. Garrett Smithley on the ProFabrication.com hotline. If folks want to follow you on the internet to get more information, where can they find you on socials and then some?
1: Yeah, I try to make it super easy. It's just at Garrett Smithley across the board, X, YouTube, Instagram, TikTok, anything you got. We do a lot of fun stuff on there.
2: He really, really does. One of the great follows and great guys to, connect to with. Garrett Smithley, our guest on the ProFabrication.com hotline. 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
9: 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Join me for another great episode of Fast Talk. I heard this 5 years ago with Jimmy Johnson.
10: Oh, yeah.
9: You think Jimmy
10: say.
9: Johnson forgot how to drive? You're an idiot. Shut up. Sit down. He's going to win 8 races in a row. I'm not putting Kyle Larson in that category. I think driver slump and team slump. I think this may be more of a team slump than a driver slump. 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

0: pulled away from us, and I was like five to go. I saw him sparking out of my windshield, and I didn't really think we'd get to him. And what are the odds we catch him on the final lap in the final corner, right? So I guess I was the luckiest guy on property, and you know, he left the bottom open, and I had to take advantage of it. So just super blessed.
1: Man, I would say so, but yeah. You know, in looking at that video, I could see that both of the drivers in front of you had a lot of glow to the brakes, like their brakes were really boiling and those cars were starting to go away. At some point, do you get at least a little bit of an idea that maybe these guys are wounded enough that if I wait it, I can pull this trigger here towards the end and get around him? Is that part of what's going through the process?
0: Yeah, a little bit. I mean, I think I was definitely better than the 44 at the time, and we were racing for second. Like I say, the 22 had pulled away from us, so I don't think we'd have got to him if he didn't have a flat right front, so definitely got lucky there.
1: Well, luck is a part of racing. You win some by luck, you lose a lot by bad luck, and Carson Lofton, he took it all the way to Z-Max Cars Tour Cookout Victory Lane at Anderson Motor Speedway over the weekend. He's our guest on the ProFabrication.com hotline. But it's not like you don't know how to get to Victory Lane. Even at 18 years old, all the different modified races and races that you've done. And, you know, I mean, last year you held off Ryan Newman to win a modified race at Caraway. What has racing these modifieds taught you, in all those battles?
0: They told me a lot. You know, I feel like the modified stuff, it's all about being disciplined on your throttle inputs because they have so much horsepower, you just don't want to slip the tire. So I feel like it's definitely taught me a lot, but there's a lot of differences between the modified to late model that I've had to adapt to, and I feel like that's part of my struggles my first year and a half in a late model. But
1: now modifieds don't have the fenders, so you got to be, I would think, more careful, but the late models have fenders. Is it a better difference that you can nudge if you need to because you got that metal, or do you like seeing the tires and that makes you feel more comfortable? How does the difference play in your world?
0: I'm a little biased. You know, I'm a modified guy at heart, so I definitely like the modifieds a little bit better, seeing the tires, seeing the Nerf bars. But I do feel like in a late model, you can be more aggressive because you don't have to worry about hitting tires or hitting wheels and going over top of somebody's air cleaner. So, yeah. Definitely a modified guy,
1: but he is definitely now a Z-Max Cars Tour winner. He did it at Anderson Motor Speedway last weekend. He is our guest on the ProFabrication.com hotline, Carson Lofton. 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I understand modifieds are so much your love that you work on them, that you wrench on the things, you help other drivers and such. How does building those pieces help you as a driver learning the parts and pieces of a race car that way as you do with the modifieds?
0: Yeah, I'm extremely passionate about working on my own stuff. You know, we do a lot of stuff in-house in my modified program and everything, and do a lot of other people's stuff too. So I feel like working on my stuff, understanding what adjustments to what, it kind of helps my feedback of what I want to feel in the race car. So it definitely helps, you know, transition from modified and late model.
1: Carson Lofton, Cars Tour winner, Anderson Motor Speedway on the ProFab Hotline, joining us here. And your love for modifieds, I would imagine, happened as soon as you were able to recognize the world there growing up with your father, Brian, running modifieds, his career and such. What's the early memories or even just the pictures Mom and Dad have of you holding a wrench or sitting in a race car? What are some of those?
0: Well, I was born in the year of 2008 in March, and then later that year in August, my dad won the 2008 NASCAR Southern Modified Tour Championship, and they put me in the trophy, you know, it was like a cup. And there's a picture on Google somewhere of me crying, you know, wanting to get out of it. So that's pretty cool. I think that's hung up in my house somewhere.
1: Oh, that is wild. Well, he wasn't crying. He had a big old smile down there at Anderson Speedway in Cookout Victory Lane at the Z-Max Cars Tour race over the weekend. The winner, Carson Lofton, our guest on the ProFabrication.com hotline. Your car owner, you know, inside the game, people know Mike Darn, but outside, what's, you know, kind of your what would you say about Mike Darn that people need to hear what a cool dude he is?
0: Yeah, Mike's an awesome dude. You know, I feel like he's been the missing piece I've needed in the late model stuff because, you know, he's won a lot of races and done a lot of cool stuff in his career, whether that's driving or being crew chief, car owner, whatever it is. He's definitely been the missing piece I've needed, and he's helped polish me up as a race car driver and help identify my weaknesses and use my strengths and my advantage. So, like I say, definitely been the missing piece I've needed in the late model side of things.
1: Well, he has brought it all together, and congrats to team owner, car owner Mike Darn for This driver, Carson Lofton, our guest on the ProFab Hotline, taking the Z-Max Car

0: Tour win at Anderson Motor Speedway last weekend. How about the driver, Carson Lofton? You know, with all this racing around you, did you, you know, play soccer as a kid? Did you basketball? Do you do anything else, you know, for outside the sport fun?
1: Yeah, so I played basketball there until I was probably 13. Whenever the COVID thing hits, when I played basketball up till, and I didn't race much. I raced some go-kart stuff, but didn't really care for it. And my dad kind of quit racing, too, to spend some time with me. And my dad got an opportunity to drive the modified that I'm now driving on a Smart Tour in 2020, and he won his first ever race in it. And right there, I got the bug, and you know, I wanted to race from that point on, so I quit basketball.
0: Well, how were you a three-point shooter, a defender, you know, somebody that drove the lane? You know, what in b-ball did you do?
1: Yeah, I was just a shooter, man. I'd sit in the corner and hope to get the ball, and I was a sniper.
0: Well, he was playing sniper and made his shot when it needed to be count down there at Anderson Motor Speedway, the ZVAX Cars Tour winner, taking that on the last corner, last lap, after watching and strategizing. Carson Lofton, our guest on the ProFab Hotline. Where can we follow you on the internet?
1: Yeah, you can follow me on Instagram at Carson.Lofton, Carson Lofton Racing on Facebook, and Carson Lofton on Twitter. I guess it's X now, and also www.carsonlofton.com on Safari.
0: Great young man. Give him a follow. Carson, thanks for joining us. Fans, stay with us. We'll be right back with more of PRN at the Track. Stay with us.
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5: These cars are about to fire it off in anger.
6: 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We got cars sideways. It's Christopher Bell. He spins and collects a couple cars.
5: Side by side, Austin Cindric has him at the line, and he will take the lead into one.
6: Here comes Shane Van Gisbergen on the bottom. He's looking for second.
7: Now Chris Buescher fired out of a cannon in turn two. He's right into the rear bumper of Pagan.
6: Oh, it's a multi-car accident. I want to say 15, 20 cars. Guys, that took out about two-thirds of the field.
8: We have a fight on pit road between two crew guys. One of them is with Ty Gibbs. One is with Brad Keselowski.
5: Blaney, bottom of the racetrack. Chastain makes it three wide. He'd like to take a spot here on the backstretch, and he charges. He wants the lead in turn three. Ross Chastain shot out of a cannon from the sixth starting spot. He has already moved up to second. The battle now for third on the high side. Kyle Larson, Riley Herbst challenging low.
9: Kyle Larson moves up to the top side. Going to lose a little bit of ground.
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0: 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Well, this weekend, about everywhere is racing. They're going to try the end of summer. Things have really picked up. A lot of championships are on the line. A lot of people putting big money up on the line. 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I'm Lenny Baticki, and we'll see you next time at the track. 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

0: Yeoman, the co-anchor for PRN. He also works for the Indy Car Radio Network. So it's a lot of fun to have him here. Nick, no racing last week, so how'd you spend your off week?
1: Well, I did some stuff around the house and just tried to relax a little bit, but it was weird. I'm excited for NASCAR to head off to Iowa this weekend, just a phenomenal little 7/8 of a mile oval, but it did take a little getting used to of not having any racing to enjoy this past weekend, but we're going to get after it this weekend for sure.
0: And talk about a boiling point of the season. We've got 4 races left before the chase. Everyone is starting to tabulate their points, and they're trying to make a push to get into 12 remaining slots left. We've had 4 drivers lock themselves in. That top 4, Denny Hamlin, Tyler Reddick, Ryan Blaney, and Ty Gibbs. But we are headed to Iowa Speedway for the 3rd ever Iowa Corn 350. Nick, I'm just going to go ahead and ask you, what are your impressions and what are you thinking as we get ready to head into this one?
1: Yeah, well, first of all, I love Iowa Speedway. I've made that trip out to Newton, Iowa, probably a dozen times from all my experiences in the open wheel world. And obviously, NASCAR's got a ton of history there with the trucks and NASCAR Rally Auto Parts series. But it's a great little racetrack. It's cool because it's in the rolling hills of the cornfields of Iowa. And you come up on that racetrack like it's Field of Dreams, where there's nothing within eyesight other than just cornfields, and then there's a racetrack that pops out of nowhere. So I'm excited, man. Des Moines is a great market, a lot of good race fans there in Iowa, and I'm expecting a pretty competitive race this weekend.
0: Last year, there was a lot of yellow, and I don't mean corn. There was a lot of cautions at this track for the Cup Series, so we're going to go ahead and start shorting that. We'll give you some bets and who you should watch out for this week. I think it's going to be another Ford week. I know they had that 15-race winless streak there in the middle of the season, but the Penske teams and the RFK cars, they're very good at this racetrack. And so I'm going to go ahead and pitch it over to Nick first to get what his thoughts are on how he's going to handicap this one and who he's really looking at. Nick, what's your first bet that you have written down that you think will be pretty solid this Sunday?
1: I got a lot of good ones, David, for sure. Let's start off with one that I think is probably a little bit more safe, and that's William Byron to finish in the top 5. And by the way, all of these odds that I was pulling from were off of DraftKings. There's lots of different gambling outlets that you can venture and use. All those odds are going to be about the same. But I think William Byron is poised for a really good weekend. The 2 races here, he hasn't finished worse than 2nd. Now, you know, the conventional wisdom would say, well, with those 2 results, maybe you just pick him to win at plus 900. But I think you look at the type of the season that he has had, and really Hendrick Motorsports over the last 3 or 4 weeks, they've been struggling just to put cars in the top 10. But I feel pretty safe with William Byron finding a way to finish inside the top 5 at plus 120, so barely double your money. And then you can even talk me into maybe saying he finishes in the top 3 at plus 250. But this has been a really good racetrack for William Byron. He's won a truck race here. He's won a race in the NASCAR Rally Auto Parts Series, and then certainly has a win in one of the 2 Cup starts. So I think William Byron's poised for a good weekend.
0: He's got a series best 1.5 average finish at this track. I know it's a small data size with only 2 races, but he's also ran 92.9% of the laps in the top 15. So I like that bet, plus 250 on Willie B is actually a good idea. I'm going to give you a bet for one of his teammates who's pretty dang good at this track and is flying a little bit under the radar. I think he may be one of our sleeper picks this week. Alex Bowman to top 10 on Caesars at plus 160. He's one of the first couple of drivers that is plus money on the book at Caesars for top 10. So I like that one. I think the 48 team, they're on a little bit of a different strategy than everybody else. They're just trying to get a win, and we already had that big announcement a few weeks ago that he will retire at the end of 2027. So I think they're going to make a push to try to get him as many good finishes as they can. And I've said it before on a couple of our other different shows, I really hope that he can get at least 2 more wins and end his career with a nice even number of 10 victories. So I like Alex Bowman to top 10.
1: Yeah, I think it's a good call, and I think that'd be a very popular thing if he could get a couple of those wins and really close out his career with Hendrick Motorsports on the right leg. Obviously, he's a very well-liked guy in the garage area, and I don't hate that pick at all. All right, David, I ventured into the head-to-heads. I know you're a big fan of those, and I picked out 3. DraftKings would let me parlay these, which I really like. And I'm staying in the Team Penske camp. You mentioned it. Ford has been really good at Iowa Speedway. They've been really good in the short tracks in general. So give me Ryan Blaney head-to-head to knock off William Byron. And I know it's a little scary because I think Byron's going to have a good weekend. I also think Ryan Blaney may go to victory lane. Give me Joey Logano head-to-head to beat Chase Elliott. And then I'll also take Austin Cindric head-to-head to knock off Shane Van Gisbergen for a parlay of plus 419. So quadruple your money. Yeah, I think it's possible. Ryan Blaney's got a great track record, obviously won this race in 2024. I mentioned Joey Logano. David, it is kind of Joey Logano season. We're getting to the end of the summer. The regular season is just about to end where he's going to start to put together what could be a championship push. And then for Austin Cindric, he led 20 laps in this race a year ago, finished a very respectable 12th. I'm a little nervous with that matchup with SVG because Shane has found his footing a bit on some of these ovals. But give me a Team Penske three-car parlay with the head-to-head matchups.
0: Oh, man, you're speaking my language now. I like head-to-heads. Three-leg parlay, if you've been following the show, you know I hit one in the in-season challenge, a little bit longer of a parlay, so I'm liking that. I'm going to give you a matchup from Caesars that is going to kind of shade a little bit of our Hendrick drivers that we talked about earlier. I like Joey Logano versus Kyle Larson. Kyle Larson's actually favored in this matchup at minus 120. Joey's minus 110. So you have to lay a little bit more money to get a little bit more back for your return. But I think this 22 team, they're peaking at the right time, and they're focused on trying to score as many points as possible and putting themselves in a position to climb inside the top 10. And if they do that, I think that that 22 team will actually have a good chance to win a championship. I know if you've listened to the show, I've got that bet from way, way back of Joey Logano to win the championship. I'm still going to ride with him. So I think the 22 team will be pretty good this weekend. I'm going to put some money on Logano over Larson at minus 110.
1: All right, so we're on the same wavelength there. And certainly, once we get chase time, there's going to be a lot of discussion about Joey Logano. Obviously, he's got to dig himself out of a hole based on how this regular season has gone, but there is definitely one guy that I don't think you want to bet against. David, we've talked about some Ford drivers. We've talked about some Chevrolet drivers. Let's go ahead and cross the OEM border completely and talk about some of the Toyota drivers. I got one for you. Top Toyota performing driver on Sunday. Now, the betting favorites, Denny Hamlin at plus 180, Christopher Bell at plus 250. I can't really argue against that. But I think there's a little bit more juice to squeeze out of some of the other Toyota drivers. I like Chase Briscoe as the best finishing Toyota driver at plus 500. And you could also talk me into Bubba Wallace as the top finishing Toyota driver at plus 1,000. So a really nice payout there. Briscoe finished second in this race a year ago. Bubba Wallace finished sixth. They were the only two Toyota drivers to finish within the top 14. Certainly we know from 2005 to 2026, Toyota's found a lot of pace just about everywhere. But Briscoe's been on a bit of a heater. I think one more lap, he would have won that race at Sonoma. Obviously won at Chicagoland, was third at North Wilkesboro, fourth at Indianapolis. So I think he is peaking at the right time. So I think Briscoe and Bubba Wallace, they're worth taking, throw a couple bones on them to be the highest finishing Toyota driver on Sunday.
0: I like both of those guys, and I just did a show recently with a clip from Briscoe in it where he describes Iowa Speedway as seeing your ex-girlfriend from high school because he really loves this track, but he's like, they've repaved half of it. So it's kind of like, I still kind of have feelings for you, but not as much as I did in the past. And so I think that's actually a really good bet to have Briscoe go up there and you know, win this race. I'm going to take one of the guys that you mentioned on a bet to win, and that's Christopher Bell at plus 480. It blows my mind that we're still looking for Toyota to win a race at Iowa Speedway. The other two have been won by Ford and Chevy. So it may be time for Toyota to notch that victory here in the Iowa Corn 350. I like Christopher Bell to do that at plus 480. I'm going to give you one more winner, and this will also kind of line up with some of the other bets that I've had in the past. I've got to get Keselowski to one win. I've got him at half a win on the season at plus odds. He's plus 2,200 here. He ran really good here last year. Ended up with a top three finish. This is the time Brad needs points. He needs to get into the chase. If they're going to make a push, it will be at Iowa this weekend. I think the six team will be one to watch out for. Again, longer odds at plus 2,200. You may want to play a little bit of the cash out game. If you're unfamiliar with that, that's where you lay some money on it and then

0: And if that driver moves up and the odds get a little bit better, cash out. Pull that money out and use it to reinvest your units somewhere else. So I like those two guys as my two winners.
1: I don't hate that at all. Obviously, I'm with you. I'm completely befuddled as to why Christopher Bell has not found his way to victory lane yet. I think he's got 6 second-place finishes at this point, which is just staggering. And obviously, there's some other drivers. We're still waiting for William Byron to get that first win, still waiting for Kyle Larson to get that first win. But Christopher Bell's the one that jumps off the page because he's driving a Toyota and all the advantages they have had this year. And you know what? I don't hate the Keselowski one at all. In the same respect of what we saw from Joey Logano at North Wilkesboro, like short track, manage your tires, take care of the equipment throughout the course of the day, and try to find your stride in the summer months. Joey Logano is a veteran, got it done at North Wilkesboro. I don't hate that one with Brad Keselowski at all. All right, final one. I've got one here for you, David. Can I interest you in some Josh Berry stock?
0: I know.
1: He's had a miserable season. He's 33rd in points. It's already been announced that he's going to lose that ride, and Jesse Love is going to compete for the Wood Brothers next year. But how about Josh Berry plus 400 to finish in the top 10 on Sunday? The two Iowa races prior, he started in the top 12 in both of them, so he hasn't had to worry about falling a lap down early or being, you know, caught up in somebody else's mess. His finishes in those two races, David, 7th and 13th. Now, I'm not a math major, but over the course of two races, that averages out to be 10th, which is exactly what you need to get this bet. He's got a couple top 10 finishes in the NASCAR Riley Auto Parts Series at Iowa Speedway dating back a few years ago. And then you look at his performance on the short tracks this year, and he hasn't come away with anything in terms of points because he's had a lot of bad luck. But he led some laps at Phoenix, got caught up in an accident when Joey Logano got turned and spun up in turn number one. And then at North Wilkesboro a couple weeks ago, again, somewhat of a similar racetrack to Iowa, Josh Berry was carving his way through the field. Christopher Bell got sideways, tagged him, and ruined his day. And 2 weeks ago at Indianapolis, Josh Berry finished 7th, best result of the entire season. So you know how it is, David, with professional athletes. When they lose their gig or they get back into a corner, sometimes that's when they start to perform. Josh Berry's career is very much at a crossroads, and I wouldn't be surprised at all if he has a good run at Iowa and can put that car in the top 10. And at plus 400, I think it's worth taking a swing on.
0: That's some pretty good juice to squeeze. If you want a little bit more ammunition to make this argument a little bit sweeter, his average running position is 5th best out of any Cup driver that we have in the series. It's 9.141. So he runs in the top 10 at this track. I actually really like that bet. All right, I've got two more. And a lot of this information is going to be predicated on a tire test that was done at Iowa Speedway because they've got new left side tires at this track this Sunday. Austin Dillon ran really, really well here last year. He was able to move up through the field, pass cars. Oh, yeah, and he's really good at tracks like this. He's got 2 Richmond wins. So he was at that tire test. He's in a matchup with Austin Cindric, and he's plus money, plus 110 to Austin Cindric's minus 140. I know that the Fords will be really good and that Team Penske is good at this track, but I think Austin Cindric can pull it out over, Austin Dillon can pull it out over Austin Cindric. Also, Austin Dillon to top 10, plus 275. I like both of those. It's not every week that we can come and say we're going to put some units on the 3 car. I think this may be a week to do that.
1: Yeah, I think you're right, especially because once the series rolls into Richmond, those odds for Austin Dillon are going to go way up. So if you can find a racetrack, Iowa, there's nothing quite like Iowa Speedway, but it does have a little Richmond in it, a little Phoenix, maybe a little bit of North Wilkesboro. I like it, man. I think taking Austin Dillon, a flyer to finish in the top 10, also very worth it.
0: All right, that's about all I have on my sheet. I know Nick has that parlay. That's really juicy to me. I like that a lot. Usually we move into the Pick'em game. I've kind of talked to Nick a little bit about this. I'm not doing so hot in Pick'em. Andrew is just absolutely skunking me. He's got like almost a 200-point lead. He's picked 4 winners this year. He's got the bonus points from Denny Hamlin. So I'm going to go ahead and give my pick. I don't know who Andrew's picking, but what I should do is let Nick pick. And then if he has a really good pick, then I'll take that pick. I'll take those points. And then Andrew can have my points. Maybe we'll just do a switcheroo. What do you think about that?
1: I think with Andrew forgetting to make his pick means I can go anywhere I want and pick for him. So I may pick like Hutch Strickland or Dave Marcus or somebody that's definitely not going to be in the race. and then Andrew has to take the penalty. So I don't know. You guys will figure this out, though.
0: Well, I've got to stay true. I've got strategy. We've talked about strategy for this all year. I've been saving my big guns for the end of the season, and it's time to use one of them. I think Carson Hocevar will have a good run at Iowa. He finished eighth here last year. I think he could score me some points. So I'm going to take Hocevar and pick him this week. Nick, I'll let you have free pick. If you're going to pick one guy this week, who's it going to be?
1: If it's one pick, no matter who in the field, I like Ryan Blaney because I just think that Penske setup on the short tracks gives them the edge. Obviously, Ryan's got a win here. A lot of experience, a lot of laps at Iowa in all three series. So I would take Ryan Blaney for sure. But I don't hate that Carson Hocevar pick. Iowa's a place where the elbows get a little wide. You're going to have to rough somebody up. And Lord knows Carson Hocevar is not afraid to do that. So I wouldn't be surprised at all if a lot of eyeballs there in Newton, Iowa are drawn to that 77 car and that he is certainly in the mix.
0: Well, I'm trying to strategize and save Blaney for a race that's a little bit further into the season. And so we'll see what happens. I'm hoping, because the way this works is whoever scores the least amount of points the week before, they get to pick first. This way we both can't pick the same person. Yada, yada, yada, rules, who needs them? But hopefully I can come out looking good and then I can still be bad and pick Blaney for Phoenix, say, you know, in a few weeks. So hopefully it'll work out. So we've given you some short odds. Nick, anything here as we get ready to wrap this Racer's Odds show up for Iowa?
1: I mean, why not take a flyer on the million-dollar man, Todd Gilliland? I mean, fresh off of this in-season challenge, you know, he's pedaling the pickles. He's got $1 million. Like, why not ride the Todd Gilliland momentum and have some fun for him? But, no, I'm looking forward to it, man. Iowa Speedway, it's an awesome racetrack. I think it puts on a great show. The fans pack into that place, honestly, because if you've ever been around Newton, Iowa, there's not a whole lot to do other than come out to that racetrack. But it's a great area, a lot of great race fans. The Knoxville Nationals, the Knoxville Raceway, where they hold the big sprint car event, isn't too far from that. So there are a lot of hearty race fans in Iowa. And, man, I'm looking forward to it. I think it's going to be a fun weekend.
0: Well, as a Midwestern guy, I know that you're excited for it. I'm excited for it because I just like this style of racing. So I'm glad that we're into this section. And like I said at the beginning of the show, there's a lot of drama. The pressure's starting to mount. We've got to run these laps and see who comes out the victor in each one of these races because it will have ramifications on the 10-race chase that we are getting ready to start in just 4 weeks. So for Nick Yeoman, I'm David Stiles. Here on Racer's Odds, it's all about injecting a little bit more excitement into every race weekend, helping you grow that bankroll, and just having a lot of fun. So we'll talk again next week. Thanks for stopping by Racer's Odds.

0: off his buddy Bubba to win at New Hampshire Motor Speedway. Denny Hamlin clinches the regular season. And now NASCAR heads south to the high banks of Daytona for a little Saturday night under the lights action.
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0: Welcome to the show. One race left in the 2026 regular season for the NASCAR Cup Series. And most of the big questions have been answered before we head to Daytona. One, that Ford is back somewhat. They've shown a lot of strength lately. And two, Denny Hamlin is the regular season champion. He will go in with a 25-point cushion. Let's hear how Ryan Blaney got it done at New Hampshire.
2: White flag is out for Ryan Blaney. He'll cross the granite stripe, hoping to go back-to-back in New Hampshire.
3: Has the lead he needs here on the final lap going into turn number one. No lap traffic ahead for Ryan Blaney that he's going to have to navigate here in the next mile. Looking for another win here at the Magic Mile. He is off of turn two and up the back stretch for the final time.
2: Bubba Wallace hustled his way around the lap car of Carson Hocevar. One final shot down into turns three and four. They're running similar lines, but Bubba doesn't have the momentum. Out of turn number four, Ryan Blaney's going to go back-to-back in the Granite State. Blaney wins the Dollar Tree 301 at New Hampshire.

0: Daytona 500 Speedway by a half a second over Bubba Wallace.
1: Nick Gilman with the call on the Performance Racing Network at the Magic Mile, where Ryan Blaney flashed again. Once again, I'm Doug Rice, joined today by David Stiles and from Speedway Motorsports, Samantha Waddell. And David, it's apparent that Ryan Blaney loves it when we head to New Hampshire.
2: I think those Penske cars just love it in general. They've been really strong on the short tracks all season long, and they're having a great resurgence through the summer here as we get ready to head into the last 10 races of the season in this marathon that will be the Chase. We've got one left at Daytona. And, oh, yeah, they're pretty good at these speedway tracks, too. So I think this Penske push has been in full effect. I know Logano didn't have the day that he wanted, but Cindric, kind of middle of the pack, but Ryan Blaney, man, he's really, really good at this style of track.
3: There was no stopping him, and I think that when we were talking about it earlier, you look at earlier in the season, it was all about Toyota and what Toyota was going to do. Ford's really come in there and really ramming through. I mean, what have they got? Four of the last six races, they have taken the checkered flag. So I think it really, when you look at that, of course, Blaney, he was unstoppable. There was really nothing that was going to come between him and that checkered flag.
1: I felt there was a sense of inevitability when he got the lead late in the race.
3: Yes.
1: And yeah. I was actually texting with a couple of people that were in New Hampshire, and I said, I think it's done now. Bubba made it interesting, but I never really felt like he was going to get him, David.
2: I mean, he led 115 laps, the last 74 laps of the race, and that's despite even having a little bit of a snafu there on pit road. Mm-hmm. And his pit team has been in question marks all season long. But he said it in one of his post-race interviews, when they give me a fast car and I have the ability to drive through traffic and put myself in a position to win races, we have to capitalize. And he's won two out of the last, six, seven races starting back in Echo Park. And to think that Ford had a 15-race winless streak up until that point when he won at Echo Park earlier in the summer, they're on a tear, and he's locked up second place in the points now. I think that this could end up being a shootout between him and Denny Hamlin as we get ready to move into the later part of the season.
3: And I think you would also be remiss, though, if you start looking at yesterday's race, to not talk about Bubba Wallace and Josh Berry. I mean, the battle of the three of them was so much fun, and it was dynamic, and it was something you wanted to cheer for all three of them to do well and to succeed, because it was fun to watch each one of those scenarios and those schemes kind of play out.
1: I felt like yesterday's race was entertaining, and I always want to walk away from a race going like, okay, I got something out of that. I had to be invested in this because you did have a story. It wasn't just a walk-off like we saw at Richmond in Iowa.
2: No, I fully agree. And we also had wet weather at the beginning one where they put the wet weather tires on. And I think this Josh Berry story is just phenomenal. He doesn't have a ride next year. He's looking for a new home. Jesse Love will be piloting his car. But if you look at his stats, fourth straight top 10 for Josh Berry. He has more top 10s than a handful of drivers that are pretty competitive. Austin Cindric, Michael McDowell, Ross Chastain. He's led more laps than Keselowski, Suarez, and Eric Jones. And that's a Penske-alliance team. So we're kind of on this thread of the Fords are starting to matriculate their stats at the right time.
3: Yeah, and I think that Josh was just fun to watch. It was cool to see that, almost I'm going to say, the light come on in terms for like the fan base to see the driver that Josh Berry is. People have seen and know who he is, but to watch him drive and maneuver around the field was a lot of fun. I mean, in fact, he has led the most laps of any Wood Brothers car ever at New Hampshire with 73 laps.
2: Wow.
3: I mean, he was impressive. It was fun. It was exciting, and it gave you that extra energy oomph that you were looking for when you walked away from the race.
1: And it's funny, this started at Indy, finished seventh there, finished fourth at Iowa, eighth at Richmond, and then third at New Hampshire. As you said, a nice little four-race run. I don't know where this guy was at the first of the year, but after he got fired, it was almost like, one, I think Ford has gotten better.
3: I agree.
1: Two, I think he's racing free now. There's no pressure to get into the thing. And ironically enough, I think his performance levels jumped.
2: He's building the resume. He's building a case for himself that, hey, I belong here. I belong in the Cup Series. I am good enough to run here. Someone needs to give me a shot. I know there are some open truck seats. There are some open O'Reilly seats. But if you're four consecutive top 10s, you definitely belong in a ride in the Cup Series, and I think it's just a matter of time before somebody scoops him up. I know that we don't have the open availability right now for him to go somewhere, but I think that we'll see him in a car next year running something somewhere.
3: Completely agree. He's too great and too exciting to watch to not see him land in a seat. He's got the resume built. He did the work. And like you mentioned, he's racing free. There's a handful of drivers who have gotten a contract renewed. They're driving like a totally different guy. Guys who have lost their seats, driving like a totally different guy. So I think that there is something to that, the weight of the world on your shoulders. And now you're like, guess what? Let me just show you what I can do.
1: Well, Matt Collick's going to be on the show later. Let's see if Matt will give Josh a ride for next year when he rolls out the Dodge
2: program.
1: Why not? Program.
2: Why not? It'd be good to see Dodge back in the Cup Series. I'd be excited for that.
1: Yeah, but for Josh, I'm happy. Always a very personable guy, easy to talk to, has earned his stripes in this. Didn't show up with a bag of money to buy a ride.
2: No.
1: And has done this, so good on him. We'll see. The future's not done for him.
3: No.
1: This is not a dead end. Maybe it's a bump in the road, pretty big one, but I don't think he's done. By the way, let's go ahead and hear from race winner Ryan Blaney.
4: Well, the momentum that Team Penske has on their side is great, you know, and Ford and, you know, Team Penske in general have been on a pretty good tear the last couple months, and it's been fun to work through it with everybody and try to get better and better. So just keep going. I'm a big believer in momentum and things like that. We just have to keep working at it, and hopefully we make a run at it.
1: In our next segment, we're going to break down the fact that he is making a big run for the championship, and what is the bet on Ryan Blaney right now. But first off, let's give you this Toyota Performance Report brought to you by Toyota Racing. 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Bubba Wallace was the highest finishing Toyota at New Hampshire. He finished second. Fourth went to Christopher Bell. Ty Gibbs was sixth. Seventh, Denny Hamlin. And Tyler Reddick was eighth. And those were your top 10 finishing Toyota drivers at New Hampshire in what turned out to be a really competitive and fun race. We'll take a break. Come right back. Talk a little bit more about race winner Ryan Blaney.
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9: Let's crack him up.
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9: It was my dad, who, I mean, he's the reason I'm a racing fan. There's pictures of me in a crib just like hours old, and I've got like a Bill Elliott, like Coors Light number 9 hat on. It's like much larger than my head, and I have a large head. So he was definitely the one that I reached out to first.
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8: This was a PRN Pit Stop with Nick Yeoman.

That's Fast Talk here on the Performance Racing Network. Samantha Waddell, David Stiles, I'm Doug Rice. Let's go ahead and take a deep dive here on Ryan Blaney. For the first half of the season, the Fords were not to be seen. It's been an all-Toyota show. And it feels like, and it looks like genuinely, David, at least the Blue Oval has eroded away a little bit of the dominance of Toyota, led by Ryan Blaney, of course.

0: think that the set of tracks that we've been at over the last number of weeks have been really, really good for Ford. Ford has been good on the short tracks. We've seen Joey Logano move from 20th to 9th in points. Ryan Blaney also with two wins in this section. And they've got all this momentum going forward. And this is what I fully believe. I believe there's a Penske push after May is over, after the Indy 500. I know that that's not a thing that you can quantify, but they really know how to capitalize in these moments where we need to be good and we need to make sure that our program is on track. And if they get their intermediate track package figured out, I think they can really make a concerted effort to make a push for a championship out of this chase. I think both of those drivers are still very much in the hunt. And the reason I say that is we're going to reset these points. Mm-hmm. After Daytona, the top 16 will get reset. The distance from first to 16th is only 100 points. Ryan Blaney's currently sitting in second, and Hamlin has a pretty big points lead over him, and that'll get reset to, what, 25-ish points?
1: Yeah.
0: That's so doable. If someone gets hot at the right time and they go through these next 10 races after Daytona, it's not out of the realm of possibility that he could pass Hamlin and Toyota could be on the outside looking in after they've had such a dominant start to the year.
1: I agree with you. I think that there's something to that. And I think that you look at the races that are left for the chase and who's won those. I mean, Ford has a really solid chance of being able to make this happen.
2: And that's funny because at the first of the season, we were talking about the fact the regular season was already won by Tyler Reddick.
0: Yeah, we had crowned him the champion.
2: And it seems like it was last year that Tyler Reddick was the hottest property in the world. He won 5 of the first 10 races. He won the first 3 races. And all of this praise, and then it's just like overnight, he lost the mojo. And I mean, he spun out, what, on lap 3? Or was it the first lap?
1: It was the first lap.
2: When they came out on the wet weather tires. And I felt like that almost condemned him for the rest of the race. We don't know how good he was.
0: And he was terrible in practice.
2: Yeah.
0: Absolutely atrocious. And then he wins the pole. And that's just like a microcosm for his entire season.
1: Yeah.
0: So he goes and wins the pole. And Andrew Curlin talked to him and said, you were 31st in practice. And he goes, I didn't even know the car had that in it. And so then he goes out on the pole and spins out. And it's just like a comedy of errors. It's like watching one of your favorite rom-com movies and everything bad that happens to the one guy just continues to happen.
1: It continues to happen.
0: And I fully agree, Doug. I think that the mojo is just off over there. I know they've had a meeting with Michael Jordan where he came in and talked to each one of the teams trying to pump them up and get some energy behind them. And I just don't know if they're going to have enough to make a push here late in the season. I think that they don't really have a shot as far as the momentum goes.
1: I think that they just need that reset button, right? And the chase resetting, clearing the points, might be that moment that there is that, I'm going to say, the carrot dangling over there that you can attack and that you can get after. I think that there is the realm of possibilities that that can happen. I don't know that there's really anybody that you can completely shut out and say, there's no shot. There's no way that you're going to be able to tackle this and you're going to take the championship. Granted, there are the three that you assume will be the ones contending, but it's kind of anybody's game once you get there.
2: And now I feel like it's a Ryan Blaney game. He's definitely, maybe, I'm not going to forget Ty Gibbs. Ty Gibbs still has fast race cars and is racing better than he's ever done before. I have more faith in Ty Gibbs than I do right now in Tyler Reddick, because Reddick's just going in the wrong direction. If you're a believer in momentum, his is all negative at the moment.
0: And well, and another point where Ryan Blaney and Team Penske are so good at these tracks that we've been at, Tyler Reddick historically not good at these tracks we have been at. And now we're going to go back to Daytona, where he won earlier in the season. Then we'll go to Darlington, where he's always been very good. So we'll see if he can come back from this slump that he has been in. He's still top 4 in points. I think that there may just be too much of a mountain for him to climb as far as the mental aspect of this goes, but we'll all find out together. That's the beauty of what racing is. We have to run every single lap, and we're going to find out if he can come back from this.
1: But I do think, too, that, I mean, you look at the races that are left in the chase, Tyler's found success at a handful of those. Ryan's found success at a handful. You look at the guys that have won and you look at where they've won at, there is that probability that you're really going to have a fun wild card of a gamble when we really get into the chase.
2: Ryan's also been there, done that.
1: Yep.
0: Former champion.
2: And that means more than I think we give him credit for. One other thing, David, we talked about this a lot on previous shows. We've heard so many people preach, oh, you've got to be in the top five to win the title. And I bought into that for a while, but I've seen a couple of things happen this year. This big surge by Joey Logano to come from outside the cut line to be ninth now in points. The plummet of Tyler Reddick that we've already talked about. I don't know that you have to be in the top five. I think this could go all the way down to the top 10 getting into the chase, having a legit shot.
0: I mean, legitimately, 100 points from first to 16th. If you're in 16th and all of a sudden you turn it on and go through a five or six race stretch where you're just unbeatable, it's doable. I mean, it's not out of the realm of possibility. You're mathematically still in it. I think it's anybody's game. I think if you're in that top 16, you have a legitimate shot to win the championship. And you just have to play your cards right and make sure that you're maximizing every single point that you can, because we've seen it. You don't have to get a bunch of wins to be able to be successful in this format. You have to be very, very consistent. And we've seen a number of people do that. Ty Gibbs is one of them. He's got two wins on the season, yes, but he runs very consistent week in and week out, and they're maximizing every single one of those points.
2: I'm not quite as bullish as you are. I'll go to the top 10. If you're 11 through 16, there's a reason you're there.
0: Yeah.
2: You probably don't have the secret sauce to put you over the top to get to be a legit playoff player. Matt Colling is scheduled to join us here and talk about his work with the NASCAR Foundation, and we may even get in a couple of questions about racing. Stick here with us on Fast Talk.
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0: Welcome back to Fast Talk. Doug Rice with Samantha Waddell and David Stiles. And annually, we are always thrilled to have Matt Colick drop by on the show. And Matt is a big giver. He and his team and his family work tenaciously to help benefit the NASCAR foundations. And Matt, you guys have been doing this for a long time. And once again, you're coming to the plate to help people out. By the way, thanks for joining us on the show. Really appreciate it.
1: You got it, man. It's, you know, it's Monday and excited to get the week started again. And you're right. And I love the way.

0: you say that we're big givers because we are. We love that message. You know, I do so many things in business, you know, whether it's Leaf Filter or like any one of our 70 businesses. And, you know, I'm a big real estate developer, and, you know, I love this NASCAR, as you guys see and know, like we're getting way big in this, NASCAR thing, as I call it, you know, in the truck series and, the O'Reilly series and the Cup series. And so we're just having fun growing that. But, you know, a giant part of what we do, you know, you guys know I own, you know, part of the Cleveland Guardians. So we play baseball and we do all that stuff. But a big thing that we do in the community, especially up here in Northeast Ohio, but really what we get involved with is the NASCAR Foundation and what the NASCAR Foundation does. You know, so, you know, we're trying to do everything we can, which is really hard on the track. But what we can do and what we can give off the track is really a big focus of what we do at the Collie Companies and with all of our stuff and all of our philanthropy. So it's really cool that you say like that we're big givers, and you know, that makes me feel good. That makes our company feel good. That makes my wife feel good. That makes my daughter feel good. And it's what we do.
1: Matt, celebrating 20 years of the NASCAR Foundation, which you mentioned, you're headed to New York City for the Honors Gala. You and your wife, Lisa, are going to be there as co-chairs. What makes this such an important night for you and the NASCAR Foundation?
0: It's cool that they do it. So this is the first year that we've been involved in that. I mean, we're, you know, it's a giant gala in New York City. I know Kristen Chenoweth is going to be there. She's one of the hosts. Jamie Little. So it's Kristen and Jamie Little are going to be the hosts. So I'm excited. It's black tie. So we have to get, I had to go to Men's Warehouse and rent a tux. You know, the girls have to go get ball gowns. And so it's a really big gala that's raising a ton of money. I mean, millions of dollars, you know, for these kids. So I actually think it's a really cool thing that the France family and the NASCAR Foundation does, you know, for, I don't know, the community and for kids and I don't know. It's just a fun thing to get dressed up. I mean, how many when's the last time you were in a tux? I mean, you go to a wedding
2: last weekend
1: for Doug last weekend. For me, it's been a lot.
2: I had to go to a wedding.
0: You were at a wedding last weekend in a tux?
2: I was first time I've ever gone to a wedding wearing a tuxedo. I know we're getting off on a side street, but our general manager, Jerry Horn's daughter, got married and he made it a big deal, Matt. So.
0: Okay, right. So that's my point. It's just cool to get dressed up, but at the end of the day, it's just to raise a bunch of money, you know, for kids and the impact that NASCAR. I always talk honestly about you know, the impact that NASCAR makes off the track. I mean, I mentioned before about like the Cleveland Guardians, but and sports teams. Sports leagues, you know, around the country, but especially the NASCAR Foundation. I mean, we go to, you know, throughout the year, and we're a big, you know, part of what the NASCAR Foundation does in 16 tracks around the country every, you know, 16 times a year. You know, we give bikes away to kids. I mean, it's a really big deal at these tracks. And the NASCAR Foundation, and it doesn't get publicized, right? And so that's part of what, I mean, that's kind of why I'm on your show today, is to let everybody know how much the NASCAR Foundation does, you know, for these kids. So when we go to, you know, I know the biggest one is when we go to Daytona. I mean, I think last year we gave 200 bikes away, you know, to these kids. I mean, we bus in 200 kids that are, you know, how do you say, underprivileged kids that probably have never had a bike before. We give them shoes. We give them helmets. We give them, you know, bicycles. And we just have an awesome, fun day. It's actually a fun week that we give them messages, you know, certain drivers, certain owners, certain, you know, people from the public, you know, talk to these kids about nutrition and about health and everything else. But anyway, it's really cool to be a part of. And so even as opposed to just talking about racing all the time, you know, we get to talk about these kids and how we help the community and how to, you know, make this country a better place to be.
3: Matt, so you just talked about one of the major initiatives that you're a part of with the NASCAR Foundation in Speediatrics, but you've also got Speedy Bear, which is around National Teddy Bear Day, which is actually coming up in just a few weeks. Why is that foundation and Speedy Bear so important to you and the NASCAR Foundation?
0: Well, I think it's one of the cooler things. It's actually one of the cooler things I've ever been part of. I mean, this year, you know, usually go to over 100 hospitals and give away teddy bears. I mean, you know, there's National Pizza Day, there's National Grilled Cheese Day, there's a National Teddy Bear Day every year. So the NASCAR Foundation over the last several years, and I think this will be our sixth year being involved. But what we do is have our drivers and we go to hospitals all over the country. The last number I saw was 157 hospitals this year. Yep. So we'll give over 6,000 Speedy Bears, like little teddy. Here, I have one, like one of these.
1: Oh, man.
3: So cute.
0: You know, and we go into hospitals and, you know, every kid, and I say this all the time, like if you're a kid and you're in a hospital, well, if you're an adult in a hospital, but if you're a kid in a hospital, like you don't want to be there. There's no kid that wants to be in a hospital, whether it's because you're sick or whether you're injured or, you know, for whatever reason. So so the NASCAR Foundation tries to brighten their spirits. So when you walk into a room or when a driver walks in and they're in their fire suit and they are a professional race car driver and they bring in and they give you a teddy bear and sign an autograph or take a picture, it brightens their day. And so that's the whole point. Is to do that. So that's what we do. So again, over 150 hospitals this year, 6,000 teddy bears. I know we're donating. I know people can donate. I'm not sure how. It's at NASCARfoundation.org. Mm-hmm. I think you can give $25. I'm pretty sure that you can write a message to a kid that that will receive your teddy bear and a message just to brighten their spirits and brighten their day. So it's cool. We've done it in Akron. Actually, Nicole Krieger comes up every year. We have our University of Akron marching band that comes out and plays for the kids. And we have like a parade and we have drivers come up and they give bear, you know, these Speedy Bears to the kids. So we're doing it in New York City this year. So we were just talking about the gala that we're having in New York City. So the day after, you know, we're going to Hassenfeld Children's Hospital in New York City, you know, at New York University and New York City University or whatever it's called. Is it New York University? I don't even know what it is, but I know it's going to be a really big deal. And so I'm really looking forward to it. And that's in what, 2 weeks?
3: It's in 2 weeks. And then you also mentioned donations and you're matching donations up to $25,000 to put more bears into the hands of these sweet children who are battling things that none of us want to be battling. How special is that to be saying, you know what, hey, we know the value and we're matching you to make the difference?
0: Yeah, we're matching up to $25,000. So for people that donate, it's like, how great is that? It feels good to do. It just is. I'm blessed. I'm blessed to have had businesses and continue to be in business and, you know, be part of NASCAR and be able to give these awesome teddy bears to these kids. And it just is. It's one of those really, really awesome feel good things that we're able to do. So it's really good to be able to give one teddy bear, you know, to a kid. So I have talked to a lot of people. Like I said, this is our sixth year being involved. And even at the track, I mean, people, they honestly do stop me and say, hey, I donated a teddy bear. And when you can literally write a personalized message to a kid, you don't know who you're writing it to. You're just like, hey, you know,

0: and actually how we've done, but it's really hard. I mean, this is a really difficult sport. You've got a lot of teams that are trying really hard. You've got a lot of there's a lot of money that goes into it from, and I'm not talking about our team, but like other teams, and it's a really competitive, I mean, NASCAR is a really competitive sport, and you've got a lot of people that are really passionate about it. It's at the highest level. So, but we came at it saying five, you know, you don't start when we came in, when Colleague Racing came in, you guys, like, I don't know, 11 years ago, we had one car in the, you know, in the rally series, one. And that was really hard. I mean, we were really struggling to even qualify or be, you know, 25th. And, you know, and then you start to run the top 20 or try to get 15th or 10th, you know, and then you add another, we added another car and then another car, and then we went to the Cup Series. And, but we just decided, like, hey, and I've known this in business, like, sometimes you just have to start. And so that was our plan this year, even with Ram and Stellantis coming in. It's like, let's just go. Sometimes you just have to rip the Band-Aid off and just go. So it's like, I don't know, five teams. We didn't decide to do this until, I don't know, late summer, last summer. And like, we just went. So we're figuring it out. And, but yeah, it's been hard. It's been super fun. And we're actually having a blast. Our drivers, it's very, very, very, very frustrating, you know, to not, I don't know, compete for a win. Like I said, we came in 10, 11 years ago. We've won 29 trophies. We've won 27 O'Reilly races. We won two Cup races. And, you know, so to not be in the story and not be up front and competing for wins is really tough on Colleague Racing and all the men and women at Colleague Racing. But we know what's ahead. We know how to do it because we've done it before. We can see exactly what we've got going on. And we are going to be a force to be reckoned with here in the next, if not next year, definitely in the next coming years. Well, it's, Matt, just how we roll.
1: Always enjoy chatting with you. I get fired up just listening to you. You could be a motivational speaker if this whole business entrepreneurship thing doesn't work out. Thanks for what you're doing for the NASCAR Foundation and for people in general. We really appreciate you.
0: Thank you, guys. Appreciate everything you guys do. Thank you.
1: Team owner Matt Colleague, and also humanitarian, we appreciate him being with us here on Fast Talk.
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0: dirt track legends and kart racing across the Southeast. We provide our audience with the news and insightful conversations with the newsmakers from Grassroots Racing. How did that help you this time to take this victory from a grassroots perspective?
1: I definitely felt like Martinsville was a lot harder than the other one.
0: That's PRN's At the Track.

0: a treat to get to talk to Matt Colick. He is such a fired-up individual. And, yeah, their truck programs struggled this year, but he admitted that. I thought that was interesting that he said, yeah, it's been tough.
1: That free agency program with them, too, has been awesome. I think Tony Stewart in a car. You've seen Ryan Newman. We'll see Regan Smith drive it two times this year. So
0: Elliott Sadler.
1: Yeah, that to me, that program just makes that whole situation a little bit better, because you're seeing these all-star drivers get in these trucks and run these races. Clint Bowyer was in there too.
2: It's fun, and it pumps a new form of energy into the truck race, which, I mean, the truck races don't need any extra energy. Those are so much fun to watch. But then you throw this in with a program that everybody was kind of indifferent, didn't know how it was going to go. It hasn't gone the best. We're going to throw some celebrities in there to try to kind of keep the energy rolling.
0: It will get better.
2: Yes.
1: It will.
0: It will get better. It's done about what I thought it was going to do.
1: Agreed. I mean, the expectations were low, and they, you know, it's done pretty well, I think.
0: The expectations were low, and they met them.
1: Yes.
0: Okay. That didn't sound right.
1: No, it didn't.
0: No, it was it terrible. Didn't. I'm sorry I said that. Okay, so speaking of expectations, theirs were high for these four drivers. Kyle Larson, William Byron, Christopher Bell, Ross Chastain, all came into the year thinking this could be the year. This could be a title. Samantha, as we're sitting here, which one of these is the biggest surprise that they've not gotten a W?
2: I would go with Christopher Bell. I think that there's so much success that he's found every season, and then this season it's fallen a little flat. I think it was 32 races without a win, which feels very uncharacteristic for a Christopher Bell. He's been fun to watch. He's raced well. I mean, he has 7 second-place finishes, 13 top 10s, 4 stage wins, so he's doing the right things. It's just not coming together in one moment. So I think he's right there on that cusp.
0: What are you thinking, David?
1: For me, I think that the biggest question mark is Kyle Larson. 49-race winless streak, last year's champion, hasn't won since Kansas. On May 11th of 2025, there's just something going on with him, and I can't really put my finger on it. He was decent at New Hampshire, the best Hendrick car in the field by far, and he led a ton of laps at Bristol, but it just has not materialized into a race win yet. I know that he's locked in already in the 7th position in points for the chase, but there's just something a little bit off with that team, and I don't know what it is, but they just don't seem right in how I think Kyle Larson should be running at this point in the season. And so I've still got a lot of question marks for that team. I know that Hendrick and Chevy has that new body, and going to Daytona, we don't know how that will affect them. And we've got changes to that race anyway coming up Saturday. So we don't know all of the things that will play into that, but I just don't know where to go from here. If I'm a Kyle Larson fan, or just even at Hendrick, what do we do at this point to right the ship and become more competitive to where we're in the mix when people are talking about a championship run?
0: Well, kind of rounding out this equation here, William Byron, who it wasn't all that long ago, won the first two races of a season.
1: Yeah.
0: Won back-to-back Daytona 500s, and now he's an afterthought.
1: Has he even put together back-to-back top 10s this year?
0: I don't think so, but I felt like that the race at New Hampshire sort of it was a representation of his entire season.
1: Yeah.
0: The wheels literally fell off.
1: Yeah.
0: He had a tire fall off the car, and his day is done. And he was okay up until then. He wasn't going to win, but the fall off of Chevrolet and Hendrick is something that I think when we write the book on this season is going to be its own chapter. Mm-hmm. They've been a non-factor for the most part, aside from a couple of wins from Chase Elliott.
2: I mean, and I think earlier we were talking about Toyota. Beginning of the season was all about Toyota. Now we've kind of transitioned, and we're talking about, like, Ford's coming in. They're making a splash. It hasn't really been any kind of a story for Chevy. It hasn't really been. It's been a non-starter.
1: To me, the biggest thing is Spire has overperformed.
2: Mm-hmm.

0: They've got two race wins this year from Daniel Suarez and Carson Hocevar. Hendrick underperformed. If you're going to grade them on their own rubric, they're not where they should be right now. And I think Kyle Petty has said it best. I've heard him on a couple of different programs. They're trying to take what should be middle-of-the-pack cars, 10th, 11th, 12th place cars, drive them up to where they should be because they have the expectations that we should be running top five every week. They just don't have the equipment right now.
1: You realize Trackhouse has as many wins as Hendrick.
0: Yeah.
1: SVG's got a couple of road course wins. And, you know, that's a big chunk of what Chevy has done this year. I'm not ready to flush them entirely because we've seen this resurgence of Ford. I don't know if that continues when we get back around to the mile-and-a-half racetracks. When we come back to Charlotte or go down to Darlington or some of these other tracks, that may even out a little bit, but... Man, I'm still surprised, though, that we're here where we are and the three big drivers that we talked about don't have W's this year. That's shocking.
0: It's just absolutely flabbergasting me. And to me, I think the only anomaly, and Samantha, you mentioned him, Christopher Bell, average start of 14.2, average finish of 14.3, seven runner-ups. He's in the mix.
2: He's in the mix.
0: He just doesn't have the wins.
2: They're not able to put it all together in one race. It's like you see it in this one, you're like, oh, okay, cool, we're getting it. But they can't pull it all together for one race.
1: Well, our studios are located here at Charlotte Motor Speedway. Seabell should have won the Coke 600 this year, but him and Denny Hamlin get into a cat fight with each other, and that lets Daniel Suarez go off and win it.
0: Yeah, and then he pushes a car to the win with Blaney at Echo Park, and it's just, you know, eventually it's going to start wearing on you. But I think that they're in a better position than the other drivers on this list. I know you mentioned Larson and Byron and Chastain. I think out of those four, Bell has the better shot of making something happen than the other four do.
1: By the way, Chastain was officially eliminated from the chase at New Hampshire.
0: Yeah.
1: And I find that odd. I thought his star was ascending.
0: Yes.
1: And this year it's been nightmares for him.
0: They just can't get out of their own way. I think they're fighting too many struggles over there at Trackhouse with their equipment. And unless you're Shane Van Gisbergen and you're on a road course, I just don't think that those cars have what it takes to win at a intermediate track or at a short track.
1: And he may not have a driver in his current employ in 2 years.
0: Yeah.
2: Yeah.
1: We already know Zilich is going. Chastain has one more year. He could bail. And SVG is a pretty valuable property. Somebody's looking at him saying, okay, we could get him. That probably gives us three wins a year.
0: Yeah.
1: I don't know what that Trackhouse team's going to look like in another year. We'll take a timeout. Be right back.
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0: 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Is that right? Is that
1: it's Comms.
0: A thing?
1: Yeah.
2: It's not Marcom anymore, just Comms?
1: We're Comms.
0: No, all right, you just dropped a Marcom. You can't just do that and not say what that is.
2: Marketing and communications?
1: Yeah. I mean, we work with the marketing department, but we are two separate entities. So we're the comms team.
2: There you go.
0: So that you're almost speaking in emoji when you say that, I feel like.
2: Yeah, just the abbreviation language.
1: Yeah.
2: Alphabet soup for everybody.
1: It is, but I think it's also funny. If you started naming a handful of things that we hear in radio or you hear in TV that are just normal everyday conversations for us with directors and producers, and you send it to a normal average crowd, they'd be like, I'm sorry, what are you asking me about?
0: All right, you worked in television as
1: yes.
0: a sports anchor?
1: Yes, sir.
0: Where?
1: I worked in Lubbock, Texas, Roanoke, Virginia, South Bend, Indiana, and freelance a little bit in Houston.
2: Intrepid traveler here.
0: You've got a lot of miles
1: you got to move around so you can move up.
0: Yeah. Well, you've probably been here then at Speedway Motorsports as long as you stayed anywhere else because you're relatively young and to do all those other things you did, you didn't plant a lot of roots.
1: No, I moved every 2 years in TV because my contract was 2 years and that was really the only way you could move up. And I've been here 4 years. It'll be 5 years in March. This is the longest I've ever lived anywhere outside of college and growing up in Houston, which is kind of wild to say that I'm like, we're here. We've planted roots and I've been here for 4 years and I've moved every two.
2: Funny question, since you talked about contracts, what's the weirdest thing you've ever seen put into a television contract?
1: I wasn't allowed to wear the same outfit within 2 months on air.
2: Oh, wow.
0: Did you have to furnish your own wardrobe or did they do that?
1: I did. I had to furnish my own wardrobe. So I rented my clothes and I still do rent the runways. Like I'm getting a shipment every two weeks in the month. But, because you weren't allowed to wear the same clothes.
2: Doug, we'd be in trouble, man. I'm over here wearing PRN shirt almost every day.
0: The shirt.
2: The shirts.
1: But it was wild. That was the weirdest thing. Because I was like, I'm sorry, how? And they're like, you just got to figure it out. We just don't want you to wear the same thing.
0: Every 2 months. Huh?
1: Mm-hmm.
0: That's a big rotation.
1: Why I rented clothes. I couldn't afford that lifestyle.
0: I couldn't have had a closet that big.
1: No.
0: All right, let's do this now.
3: It's time for another edition of Green Flag, Black Flag.
4: All righty. Show that has excellence in broadcasting written all over it.
2: Award winning,
4: right?
2: Award
4: something. I don't know. Actually, our standards are, what is it? Our goals are low and we meet
2: expectations are low.
4: All right, here we go. I've got some statements. I'll read them. The panel will mull them over. If they agree with said statement, it gets a green flag. If they disagree, black flag. That's pretty simple. Here we go. Let's go with Samantha first.
2: Ooh.
4: Christopher Bell will win the championship with one or fewer wins this season.
1: Green flag. I think he can do it. We've just talked about he can pull it together and make it happen. I think he's got all the pieces. He's just got to put it into one race, and I think he can take the checkered flag.
4: All right, Doug Rice, what do you think?
0: Black flag. I'm not going to speak of the person that will win the championship for fear that we'll curse them.
4: Happens every year. How about David Style?
2: I think it's possible. I think he could go on a Matt Kenseth 2003 type run where Ooh. Matt had 11 top fives, 25 top tens. Only led like 354 laps.
1: You know what?
2: Bell's already led 539. It's doable. I say do it.
1: Small victories.
4: All right, Doug Rice, we go to you on this one. NASCAR should also race on the streets of Washington, D.C. If for no other reason, it would be refreshing to see something moving fast there.
0: Okay, I was not expecting that. A red, white, and blue flag for that, sure. I peeked over at the IndyCar race some just to look at the background. I thought it was exceptionally cool.
1: Yeah.
4: I'd love to Styles? See it.
2: Green flag. Anything that we can do to help celebrate our nation and add a little bit more patriotism, I'm for it.
4: Yeah.
1: Definitely green flag. I watched the IROC races, and they were so much fun. I was like, this is exciting. A lot of people tuned in. A lot of different eyeballs can help spread the word of the sport. All about it.
4: All right, let's go to David here. Your 2026 champ will be someone you don't expect. Of course, you've already said it's going to be.
2: I'm going to say black flag. I think it'll be someone that is in the top four or five that we're talking about. I think it'll be the regular cast of drivers that we have. I don't think we'll see an unexpected driver, even though I am going against my logic that I said earlier in the show. I believe it'll be our normal cast of characters.
4: All right, Samantha.
1: I'm going to say green flag. I think that we've talked about so many different drivers who are just missing little bits and pieces of things. And we also talked earlier, 1 through 10 is a shot, and I think right now people are basically locking it on three different guys. Blaney, and we've got
2: Hamlin
1: and Reddick. So I think that there's something there. I think that anybody can do it.
4: All right, Doug Rice.
0: The champion is going to be
4: someone you don't expect.
0: No. We're going to expect this person.
4: Yeah.
0: That will not be named.
1: Right. Will not be named.
2: It's not Christopher Bell.
0: No. It is not.
4: All right, Doug Rice.
0: All right, thanks a bunch. Hey, we got to take a quick time out and come back one last thing.
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8: These cars are about to fire it off in anger.
9: 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We got cars sideways. It's Christopher Bell. He spins and collects a couple cars.
8: Side by side, Austin Cindric has him at the line, and he will take the lead into one.
9: Here comes Shane Van Gisbergen on the bottom. He's looking for second.
10: Now Chris Buescher fired out of a cannon in turn two. He's right into the rear bumper of Ty Gibbs.
9: Oh, it's a multi-car accident. I want to say 15, 20 cars. Guys, that took out about two-thirds of the field.
11: We have a fight on pit road between two crew guys. One of them is with Ty Gibbs. One is with Brad Keselowski.
8: Blaney, bottom of the racetrack. Chastain makes it three wide. He'd like to take a spot here on the backstretch, and he charges. He wants the lead in turn three. Ross Chastain shot out of a cannon from the sixth starting spot. He has already moved up to second. The battle now for third on the high side. Kyle Larson, Riley Herbst challenging low.
12: Kyle Larson moves up to the top side. Going to lose a little bit of ground.
13: This

0: We've covered a lot of ground today. Once again, special thanks to Matt Collig. And thanks to Matt for the great work that he does for the NASCAR Foundation. And he comes on here every year, and we even got him to talk a little bit of racing. Let's do this now.
1: One last thing.
0: Because in broadcasting, you're not supposed to follow your own production on the air.
2: Yeah.
0: Makes it sound like there's only one person on the show. Since that's Samantha who voiced the one last thing, you get to give us your one last thing.
2: My one last thing will be about someone very important to me. So sports is not for everyone. If you work in sports, it's a very, very hard deal. You're gone a lot, and I couldn't do this if it was not for my wife. We celebrated our 12th wedding anniversary this past Sunday, which – if you're doing the math, you're like, man, he looks really young to have been married 12 years. We got married pretty young, but we've got two wonderful children together. She's a great mom. She does a lot for me, and I couldn't have asked for a better partner in life. So big shout out to my wife, Mallory. Love you, babe.
0: That's wonderful. That's very heartfelt. It's amazing they allowed you to get married in junior high.
2: Yeah, you know, right? We fudged our dates on the birth certificates. That's exactly what we did.
0: Samantha?
3: We are in the middle of wedding planning. We get married December 12th, my fiance and I, and we did cake tasting over the weekend.
2: What'd you land on?
3: We haven't decided. Y'all, it is so hard. Do you know how big of a decision that is on what cake you're going to have?
2: Well, you're not going to eat much of it anyway, so.
3: So I know. It's got to be a good cake for everybody else.
0: You're not going to do the face-smashing cake on
3: no.
0: it. I despise that.
2: Are you guys going to save the topper and then
3: no,
2: eat
3: see,
2: a piece
3: that's weird
2: it?
3: To me, too.
2: Yeah.
3: Like, who has space in their freezer for a chunk of cake?
2: Ours got lost, and I'm really glad it got lost.
0: ours didn't, and this was a long time ago, but we pulled it out on the one-year anniversary, and it's not advisable. If you want to keep the topper, that's great. If not, move on. Funny. I'm going to go in the wedding direction, too. I attended the wedding of the general manager here at PRN's daughter got married up at Grandfather Mountain this weekend, Linda. And it was one of the most cool weddings I've ever been to. It's very lavish without being over the top. It was beautiful. And it just made my wife and I feel really good to be a small part of something like that and traditional vows. And it was just nice. And I can't say it any other way. And I'm not a big attending wedding person, except I'll be going to one in December when Samantha gets married.
2: Yeah.
0: So looking forward to that. But it was just really cool. It was idyllic. It was up at Grandfather Mountain, North Carolina. If you've ever been there or seen that, you know the natural beauty of that. So, hey, we're ending up on a kind of happy note here. Who wins Daytona quickly?
3: Oh, somebody that we don't expect.
0: Okay. That's so,
2: I'm going to go with Joey Logano.
0: I'm going to go with Josevar. How about that?
2: Hey.
0: All right, we're going to take a break. By the way, keep it between the navigational beacons.
2: Between the buoys.
0: 5 o'clock somewhere.
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6: 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All Dirt Roads lead to Charlotte as the World of Outlaws sprint cars, late models, and super dirt car big block modifieds collide. Be there!
5: There are only a handful of drivers vying for the final three spots in the NASCAR chase for this season. The main storyline, though, is Shane Van Gisbergen is holding on to the 16th place, while Ryan Preece is 31 points out going into the final race at Daytona. Here's what Preece had to say about how he's going to approach the cut line from behind.
7: Personally, I think no matter what, when we go to Daytona, like, we're on offense. I honestly, I would much rather be, you know, in Chris's position or somebody who's 60 points above going into Daytona, because it's really going to take a Hail Mary or a massive Grand Slam for somebody to go out and knock you out of the playoffs at that point. But they're going to be going into that race with the mindset of, hey, we need to finish and not put ourselves in jeopardy, which you give up stage points. And next thing you know, by the end of stage two, you're like, if the person goes out and, you know, does what we've done in the past of getting a lot of stage points, you know, puts them in a oh boy mode. So we came in with the mindset of trying to go for it all.
8: It's going to be fun to watch at Daytona. The three drivers not clinched into the chase, but inside the top 16 in standings are Bubba Wallace, Austin Cindric, and Shane Van Gisbergen. Bubba Wallace is 75 good to the cut line. He was a mere 2 points away from clinching a spot at New Hampshire. He's going to need something to go seriously wrong to not make the chase. On the outside, Ryan Preece, as we've documented, is 31 points behind, and Brad Keselowski is 66 points behind. He'll have to have a big weekend in Daytona. For PRN's Garage Pass, this is Andrew Curlin.
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2: Welcome to PRN at the Track. I'm Lenny Baticki. Coming up in this show, we'll chat with Lawrenceburg winner Jacob Todd. Then we'll speak with the winner from I-55, A.J. Klein. And we'll have a conversation with Jennerstown winner Garrett Smithley. But first, let's get to our What's Hot. We'll start out with the World of Outlaws late models at Maquoketa in Iowa. Hudson O'Neill and Bobby Pierce leaving with the big victories. Curtis Glover and Adam Brick win at Lee County. East Moline to Logan Bellows. Jake Griffin gets it done at 34. And Cedar Rapids goes to Griffin McGrath. Brad Benton victorious at Dog Hollow in Pennsylvania. Mason Ziegler wins Bedford. And Mercer goes to Brandon Spithaller. Corey DeLancey, a big win at Jackson, Ohio. Bowler to Michael Chilton. Jeff Watts of the Checkers at Raceway 7. 35 goes to Eric Kinney. And Cale Thomas back in victory lane at Attica. Parkersburg, West Virginia to Corey Crabtree, while Logan Hitt visits victory lane once again at Elkins. Rock Castle in Kentucky to Logan Walls. Jamie Ferguson wins 191. Thunder Mountain to Blake Brown. Dylan Thompson wins Paducah. And Willard to Irvin Vance. Now to Illinois at Highland. Chase Elliott and Mike Harrison taking wins there. Harrison goes to Brownstown and gets another. Paul Nienheiser wins Lincoln. Springfield to USAC Stars. Briggs Danner, the biggest of them all that day. Brian Unziger wins at Fairbury. Quincy to Tommy Elston. And Rich Bell wins at Farmer City. The Checkers at Farmington in Missouri to Jeff Wurst. Anton Janetten wins at Wheatland. Circle City in Indiana to Josh Rice, who won as well at Brownstown. Gunnar Setzer and Joey Paxson win Bloomington. Montpelier to Nussbaum. Robbins wins Anderson. Miami County to Leek. Cannon wins 24. Lincoln Park to the throttle. Shane Cottle. Ricky Lewis wins Paragon. Speed Drove to Larry Hahn. And Mike Olvey wins at Sports Drove. And joining us now on the ProFabrication.com hotline, the Ohio Valley SCDRA winner from Lawrenceburg, Indiana, historic track, Jacob Todd. Hey, man, you pulled it off. They were telling me this is your first time to win in this series, and you got this done. What was it like out there racing at Lawrenceburg and taking the Checkers with the victory in your hand?
3: Man, it was something different, you know. Instead of racing locally, racing at this level, there's a totally different feeling, totally different, you know, competition.
2: Well, Jacob Todd got it done at Lawrenceburg. He's our guest on the ProFab Hotline. But the feeling seemed to extend to one special moment, looking at a decal on your car. What's Mama Todd, and how did that help get you across the line, and of course, in your heart?
3: Oh, absolutely. Mama Todd, that comes from back 4 years ago when we started racing. My mom was a huge part. You know, she loved just supporting me. And she passed away last October. So anytime we run a wrap, she's somewhere on the car real big. So I try to put her on the hood. That way, you know, she's in front of me.
2: There you go. Mama Todd riding to victory with her son, Jacob Todd, our guest on the ProFabrication.com hotline, as he won finally in the Ohio Valley Sport Compact Dirt Racing Association at Lawrenceburg, Indiana. That series, the Ohio Valley SCDRA, is getting ready to go to Mansfield Speedway next weekend. As you're listening to this show, next weekend over Labor Day, the prior weekend there. King of Compacts, $10,000. I mean, how is this role that you're on? You got second the night before Lawrenceburg. Now you win. I mean, is that big money something now that you can dream maybe will happen for you?
3: You know, going into Lawrenceburg, I never thought there was a chance to win. You know, with the support we have behind us, I can't say it can't never happen. You know, I like to say we just race to have fun. But at this point, man, why not show up to try to win it?
4: 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But you talk about a feeling. A couple of years ago, I saw a picture of you toasting inside a race car. Thing looked like oil is spewing out and all kinds of fire and such. How did that affect how you go after a race now? It seems like it may have just kicked you into high gear. What's it like?
3: About 2 years ago, I believe it was, we blew a motor, and it was a huge fireball. With the right equipment, you just hope to get stopped as quick as you can and get out of the car. So it was a little bigger back then. So a lot of people said they'd never seen a big guy get out of a car as fast as we did. That's stuff you don't like to think about, but man, you got to have the right equipment, and it doesn't matter, if you're a super late model or front wheel drive. That equipment's what saves our lives in these cars. So
4: safety, safety, safety. And I know Ohio Valley SCDRA preaches it to their drivers, and our guest Jacob Todd, not only winning at Lawrenceburg, but new to follow those rules. And I'm sure Mama Todd back in her day making sure as well, as he was able to safely extricate himself from the car, even being a big guy with all the right stuff. He got that part done, and he got it done at Lawrenceburg last weekend. I did see that some of the photos, instead of a thumbs up, now you're a thumbs down guy. What's the deal with the downward thumb? What's the story there?
3: Man, I just like to be different, everybody does, the number one or thumbs up, whatever the case may be. We just do thumbs down just to be different, man. There's no negativity behind it. Not towards any track, any people. We just like to do thumbs down to be different. When we show up somewhere, everybody's giving me a thumbs down. It's just something I guess we're known for.
4: Well, we'll have to learn that about Cincinnati, Ohio's Jacob Todd, so that next time we see him, we thumbs down him in his proper salute out there as he's getting ready to run the Ohio Valley SCDRA, wherever they would be, much like Mansfield Speedway coming up for the King of the Compacts next weekend, $10,000. And that's got to be something. Jacob Todd, give him a follow and ride along with him as he heads to Mansfield Speedway for King of the Compacts, $10,000 to win for the Ohio Valley SCDRA. Jacob, thanks for joining us. Fans, stay with us. We'll be right back.
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4: 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Klein. Hey, A.J., welcome to the show. First time win in a number of years. I heard that you had to hold on through what was a marathon of cautions and such. What was going on? We're like Treb Jacoby and Matthew Edler holding up signs, hang on, we're with you, you know, were you getting, you know, extra drinks handed out to you? How does that work when you're trying to hold on to get your first win in years and caution?
10: Yeah, thanks for having me. It's definitely about pacing yourself, and I had Treb hanging over the fence telling me to use my brain and just relax, and that's definitely what it took, is relaxing and not trying to overdrive.
4: Yeah, I was going to ask you, A.J. Klein wins first time in a number of whiles in the B-Mods at I-55, great racetrack there, Peavely, Missouri. And, you know, when they say, you know, relax behind the wheel and such, it's not like you can click on, you know, Spotify and get your favorite, you know, song list or whatever. What is it that brings you that peace inside of a race car at that point when you're trying to find that center that you need to keep yourself balanced?
10: You just try to ignore everything else, because you'll hear the cars behind you, and I knew they were close. And, you know, longtime St. Louis racer Trey Harris was on the outside of me, and, you know, he kind of got close, you know, a couple times, and I just kind of had to shut it out and try not to overdrive. And just, if he would have passed me, you know, just let it go and not cause any other issues.
4: Do you find yourself when you're there getting ready for the next restart and the next restart and such, are you worried more about how you're going to drive into the corner or how you're going to defend going into the corner as you've slipped through from the last one, but now will they attack in a different way? And how does that play into all those thoughts spinning around in your head, trying to make you anxiety while you're trying to calm down?
10: Yeah, it's just trying to remember to hit your marks. And, you know, it's their job to pass you, but, you know, with that many restarts, they definitely get opportunity to see what you're going to do each and every time. So you don't want to change it up too much, but you got to keep it on the bottom, essentially, you know, on a track like that. And that's kind of all it was holding on to the bottom and momentum.
4: And just like any other sport, you've got to use your focus to achieve the goals. And A.J. Klein achieved the goal of winning in the B-Mod division at I-55 Speedway, Peavely, Missouri. He's our guest on the ProFabrication.com hotline. 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So how do you celebrate this victory? Do you get a tray of those pork steaks from Sticky's Barbecue? Who is this Sticky's Barbecue on your race car?
10: Oh, Big Sticky's. That's all of our good friend Derek Fetter. You know, they had a brick-and-mortar store in Troy, and now they kind of focus on the food truck. And every couple Sundays, he'll cook up a big batch, and you get the text message if you want some wings or pork steaks. And who can say no to that?
4: Yeah, do you notice that other drivers who might not be as friendly on race day, but when they know that Big Stickies is coming over to the shop, all of a sudden other guys want to come and say hello?
10: Oh, yeah. Nobody turns down barbecue ever.
4: Well, you're making us hungry, and that's a good thing. We're chatting with A.J. Klein, winner at I-55 in the B-Mod division last weekend, chatting with us on the ProFabrication.com hotline. I also saw what looked like a really special portrait photo on social media of a dog in your race car. Is that your pup, and what's the story there?
10: Oh, yeah, it's my little girl dog, Gabby. She's a Velcro dog, I guess, as you would call it. She's got to be in the garage when I'm out there, and she likes going to the track, but, you know, being she's part Frenchie, she's got the flat face, and she don't hold the heat very well, so she has to stay behind, but it's that time of year where she gets to go again now. So
4: what's that like when you're reaching for a wrench? Do you get a nuzzle every now and then?
10: All the time.
4: Well, you know, certainly good to have a shop dog and one that is special to you. And A.J. Klein has that for sure. And a victory at I-55 of the B-Bod division, our guest on the ProFabrication.com hotline. So where do you venture now? Does this momentum carry to a trip, you know, up to Highland, over to Paducah? You know, how do you... you know, finish the year out with the momentum from the victory?
10: We'll probably go back to Peavey this Saturday and race with the guys. And then, you know, it's starting to get into big show season where there's some bigger B-Mod races. Then there's a 10,000 to win at the Brownstown Bull Ring, which Josh owns the same as I-55. And we'll go there for 2 days. And win or lose, we're going to have fun anyways.
4: Well, fun is definitely to be had in Victory Lane, and our guest AJ Klein had the fun in Victory Lane at I-55 last weekend, the B-Mod winner there, and winning on a track like that. Ray Marler, Ken Schrader, Kenny Wallace, we know about them, Treb and Matt, and even, you know, Harrison coming down, Stein Koenig and those guys. This is a track, when you win a modified race at I-55, It's got some serious implications that you drove the wheels off the thing to get it. What does that mean from your perspective, holding a trophy that says you did it?
10: It means a ton. I mean, in the B-Mod division at Peavey, you know, there's 25 guys that can win every night. It's some of the stiffest competition we have, I think, for B-Mods. Just so many different winners. So many guys are just absolutely quick there. And to hold them off and get one, it, you know, I feel like it means a lot more to do it, and you know, it's definitely something to be proud of.
4: Definitely so. And we know that St. Louis is a big Cardinal place, but racing is still a big part of it out there. All the tracks, all the history, and another winner at I-55. Our guest on the ProFab Hotline, AJ Klein, joining us to chat about that victory and such. And hopefully you get another one back-to-back at I-55. But where can folks follow you and be able to see the dog picture and all the other things that are on your social media? Where can we find you on the internet?
10: I'm just basically on Facebook as myself, you know, AJ Klein on there. And I had a race page, but I haven't really messed with it in a couple of years. So might be something to look in getting back going. But
4: what's the dog's name again? What's the dog?
10: Gabby.
4: Gotta take a look at that. Go to AJ Klein on Facebook. Check out this picture of that dog, Abby, and man, Gabby. And I think you'll see how cool it is to be AJ in the shop and how cool it was to be him in Victory Lane at I-55. AJ, thanks for joining us. Fans, stay with us. We'll be right back with more.
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16: 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You're an idiot. Shut up. Sit down. He's going to win 8 races in a row. I'm not putting Kyle Larson in that category, but I think driver slump and team slump. 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
4: 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You may have seen him racing in any of the top three NASCAR series all the way through and places all over the country. Garrett Smithley joining us on the ProFab hotline after winning at Jennerstown Speedway up in Pennsylvania. Hey, Garrett, welcome to the show. I saw you started fourth, and the top five guys that finished behind you, Jared Barclay, Joe Maruca, RJ DeLappe, Gary Wiltrout, those are some bruisers at that track. They've all won there. How did you pull this deal off?
17: It was just incredible. I mean, for me, I grew up in Ligonier, lived in Ligonier, was born in Latrobe, and when I was growing up, we always drove by Jennerstown. And it was always one of those racetracks that I've always wanted to go to. I've always wanted to race at just because it was home. And this is now my third time getting to race there. I raced the Cars Tour super late years ago, and then I raced the Motor Mountain Masters a few years, I think probably 3 years now. But to go back and to go with Albert Francis, really good car, and to not only win but dominate, and I told Keely, my fiance, driving up there, I said, I want to dominate this race. I don't care what it looks like. And we sure did that. And it was incredible.
4: Well, and Garrett Smithley did it and totally in a hot rod. Albert Francis, he and his father and that whole team know how to build a car to get around Jennerstown. And Garrett took it to victory lane on the ProFabrication.com hotline with us, chatting about that race. But also, you know, you race a lot of different vehicles all the time. It's not always the top three tiers of NASCAR. Why is grassroots racing so important to Garrett Smithley?
17: Well, it's where we all started. I mean, for me, I grew up running Bandoleros and Legend cars. I didn't have a chance to run late models growing up. I didn't run modifieds. I didn't do much short track stuff other than Bandoleros and Legend cars. I went straight from a legend car to the petty driving experience to ARCA to trucks to O'Reilly and then to Cup. So I kind of did things backwards. And fortunately, when I was running for Rick Ware Racing, I got to run a few pro late model races. Still to this day, I probably have less than 10 late model races.
4: Okay, well, I got a question for you here. ProFabrication.com hotline, Garrett Smithley, winning up at Jennerstown, PA. But I saw that you were with one and only Boo Carlisle at Lonesome Pine Speedway in Virginia, and he strapped you into a Crown Vic. How much did you learn from Boo and that Crown Vic that went into this victory at Jennerstown?
17: Well, I learned that the Crown Vics don't turn very well, and I mean, you got to hit that loud pedal. And you know what happened? I hit that loud pedal a little bit too hard and actually broke the accelerator. So passing for fourth place, broke the accelerator. So I learned just to be a little bit easier on the pedal.
4: Well, a little bit easier on the pedal, but even tougher on the competition. Starting fourth and taking the victory at Jennerstown, our guest on the ProFabrication.com hotline, Garrett Smithley. 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So it really looks like you're living one of the great lives. You got a beautiful fiance. You're getting to race all kinds of cars all over the place. And you've got a podcast now, Race Space Podcast. What's this with you and Chase Holden doing all this? The garage guy and you teaming up? What's up?
17: We love it. You know, I'm 34 years old. I can only race for a certain amount of time. And for me, I've always loved the media side of it. I'm a big Dale Jarrett fan. He transitioned from driver to media. So it was natural. I love talking about racing. I love growing the sport. I love growing the industry. And that's what we're doing.
4: Wow. And doing a great job of it. Going to Lonesome Pine and running a Crown Vic and then taking the victory that we're chatting with him about at Jennerstown in the late model. Garrett Smithley, our guest on the ProFabrication.com hotline. And you're working the sponsors in. I saw you with a shoe deal and probably one of the most unique sponsorships. Did a bachelor party sponsor you at the Brickyard? And my follow-up has got to be, you know, are they going to be a part of your soon-to-be wedding? What's the deal?
17: There's a lot of things that we're doing, a lot of unique things. You know, as a driver who has to make it happen and has to go find the money, you do things that are out of the box. And that was something fun. We got some fun stuff coming for some bachelor parties, so stay tuned for that. But we got some great partners. Chemstream helped us out this weekend at Jennerstown, as well as Ligonier Stone and Lime. We got True Brand going to Daytona this weekend. Look for the pink car. Look for the pink number nothing this weekend. Hopefully we can do the same and take that thing to victory lane. But yeah, we love doing some things out of the box and couldn't do it without our sponsors.
4: Wow. And he did it and did it well. Garrett Smithley taking the victory at Jennerstown Speedway in Pennsylvania. Fine pavement late model track up there in the center part-ish of the state.

0: 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So back to Race Space Podcast. What kind of guests are you having there? Why should we tune in?
1: We have not had guests yet, but we are working very hard on that. We're actually working on a mobile studio right now. But our podcasts come out Wednesday afternoons. We talk all kinds of fun stuff, mostly O'Reilly, because that's my day job. But we talk about trucks. We talk about cup cars. We talk about IndyCar, a little F1, a little bit of dirt, just a little bit of everything.
0: With all that, growing up as a kid, you know, all those different, venues and such, who was up on the walls at Garrett Smithley's as a little rascal? Who were some of those heroes from days past?
1: Oh, man. Dale Jarrett. I love Carl Edwards. I love David Reagan, being a Georgia driver. You know, I grew up racing in Georgia around Atlanta Motor Speedway. So really followed them. And, my brother was a big Jeff Gordon fan. So it was a big rivalry in the house whether Dale Jarrett or Jeff Gordon was going to win.
0: Wow. And one of the two did a lot of winning either way. Each week, you guys were going to probably get a good shot at going to victory lane. And Garrett continued that on, taking the victory this past weekend at Jennerstown Speedway in the late model. Garrett Smithley on the profabrication.com hotline. If folks want to follow you on the internet to get more information, where can they find you on socials and then some?
1: Yeah, I try to make it super easy. It's just at Garrett Smithley across the board, X, YouTube, Instagram, TikTok, anything you got. We do a lot of fun stuff on there.
0: He really, really does. One of the great follows and great guys to, connect to with. Garrett Smithley, our guest on the profabrication.com hotline. Thank you for taking the time to join us. Fans, stay with us. We'll be right back with more of PRN at the track.
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6: 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We got cars sideways. It's Christopher Bell. He spins and collects a couple cars.
7: Side by side, Austin Cindric has him at the line, and he will take the lead into one.
6: Here comes Shane Van Gisbergen on the bottom. He's looking for second.
8: Now Chris Buescher fired out of a cannon in turn two. He's right into the rear bumper of Tykes.
6: Oh, it's a multi-car accident. I want to say 15, 20 cars. Guys, that took out about two-thirds of the field.
9: We have a fight on pit road between two crew guys. One of them is with Ty Gibbs. One is with Brad Keselowski.
10: Lady, bottom of the racetrack. Chastain makes it three wide. He'd like to take a spot here on the backstretch, and he charges. He wants the lead in turn three.
11: Ross Chastain shot out of a cannon from the sixth starting spot. He has already moved up to second. The battle now for third on the high side. Kyle Larson, Riley Herbst challenging low.
12: Kyle Larson moves up to the top side. 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
0: 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A lot of championships are on the line. 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I'm Lenny Baticki, and we'll see you next time at the track. So long.
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0: and he ties Tony Stewart with 8 road course wins overall in his career, and he's only got one more to go to tie Jeff Gordon. So another great run for the Kiwi of Shane Van Gisbergen. Andrew, you were boots on the ground in Sonoma, first time that you've called a race at that racetrack. What were your impressions just coming out of that weekend?
1: SVG, yeah, he was certainly the guy to beat. You could just tell his raw speed was there. Really, the field's best strategy was to try to short pit him one lap and try to get a little bit of a tire advantage on him. I was covering Connor Zilich. That was their strategy, and it didn't end up working out for him because he stalled it trying to leave on pit road. Any of that time he would have gained, he would have lost. But, yeah, I mean, it again was the SVG's weekend to lose. Chase Briscoe had that sentiment after the race when he talked to Heather Dubow, and was like, you know, I was so close to finally beating him here. And that one's going to sting just because he knows what it means to beat SVG at his own craft. So overall, it was a great weekend. Sonoma's a really cool track, and I'll be headed to Chicagoland, which is where I attended my first NASCAR race. It's where I fell in love with NASCAR, so I'm really excited about this weekend, too.
0: And that's what I was going to transition into. We're back at Chicagoland for the first time in a couple of years. How excited are you? I know you're going to be up there for the weekend. What are you expecting to see once you get up to this racetrack?
1: A lot of worn-out surface, a lot of wear and tear, specifically. And it's more than first time in a couple of years. Kyle Larson, Chase Elliott, they weren't champions back when we last raced at Chicagoland. Joey Logano had one championship. Trackhouse Racing didn't even exist. There's a list of drivers who have never even raced at Chicago in the Cup Series. So I expect a lot of unknowns, but I still think there is an advantage to knowing this racetrack and having experience at this racetrack. And so that's kind of who I'm targeting when it comes to looking at some of these guys. But there were drivers that came out of the tire test and they said, it's really bumpy. It's a rough course. Now, that could also be the next gen and the underbody of this race car being the way it is. The last time we raced here, the underbody didn't look like that. It was the Gen 6 car. It had suspension. And so that was the biggest sentiment from people who tire tested at Chicago was, wow, this is a rough racing surface. But I think that's good. That should make for exciting racing.
0: I fully agree. And we're in the throes of this in-season challenge. I'll have to give myself a few flowers because I went 13 for 16 in picks.
1: Wow.
0: I think that's pretty solid. So my bracket still isn't busted. Really, the only thing that I lost was Suarez. I had him in the final four. I don't know if we can actually say that, but the four remaining drivers in the bracket challenge, he's the only one that I lost out of that because, Todd Gilliland was able to run a little bit better than Daniel. And then I know that you had a big loss because Carson Hocevar beat Zane Smith. You had Zane Smith going pretty far in your bracket. But, other than that, and then the Briscoe-Allmendinger one was kind of the throw-up, and Chase Briscoe ran really well. So I just want to take the opportunity to say, Chase, sorry I didn't pick you, but you ran a heck of a race. You've been running really good the last couple of weeks. So I've actually got you lined up in a bet this week, and I'm going to take Chase Briscoe in one of these matchups. If you go on FanDuel, they give you every single one of these in-season
1: tournament
0: matchups, which I've said it for a couple of weeks now. This is my bread and butter. I'm finally on the positive side of the bankroll by $32.22. So it's taken me 18 weeks, but I'm finally back on the positive. You just got to trust me. If you like the kind of bets that I do, you got to trust the math. We'll come back up to the positive at some point. And here we are. We're on the top. So it's not as good as Andrew. He's still 200 plus right now, even though he's had a couple of losses the past couple of weeks. He's still doing really well. But I've got a lot on my sheet. We're going to look at every single one of these matchups. I'm not going to bet on every single, I'm going to bet on every single one of them. And then I've got this nasty parlay that you can do if you believe in all the metrics that I put out. But a lot of fun with this in-season challenge, and it really works well into my betting strategy. So I'll kick it over to you first, Andrew, to really get your bets on the table to see what you're looking at, and then we'll dive into each one of these matchups.
1: Yeah, I mean, to me, there's been one driver's name who sticks off the page when

0: And I'm thinking, okay, this is their chance to win it. And I know I've said it a few times where this is Kyle Larson's weekend to break his winless streak, but I really genuinely believe this is Kyle Larson's weekend to break the winless streak. It's been 42 races since he's last wound up in victory lane. And my goodness, was he so good at Chicago before we stopped racing there in 2019? Now, he doesn't have a win to his name there, but he has the best average finish among any driver to have raced there. It's 6.17. That's in six starts. He lost the race twice, really late in the go, once to Alex Bowman in 2019, and then, of course, the famous battle he had with Kyle Busch, the slide job race. That was Kyle Larson who had the lead, just lost it there at the end. This is a track where we're going to talk about the Kyle Larson lane and running the top groove of the racetrack. And he's plus 600 to win. I like that a lot. David, you're talking about some matchups. I got to stick with my bracket here. I'm going to go and swing for the fences. SVG over Blaney at plus 250
1: Ooh.
0: is one that I have. And then I'm going to take Booty Barker by his word after San Diego. And he said, you know, we could have won Nashville. We felt really good about our San Diego car, and he thinks that Corey Heim and him and the 67 team can win Chicago or at least compete. Corey Heim is plus 6,000 to win at Chicago.
1: Whoa.
0: Do I think he's going to win? Probably not, but take him at that and cash out during the race is, I
1: I
0: think, the
1: like
0: play
1: that
0: that you do
1: plan.
0: there.
1: I like
0: Just
1: that plan a
0: because
1: lot.
0: Corey Heim, it's the type of race where you kind of forget he's in it, and that all bit us in San Diego.
1: Well, and those Toyotas have just been so strong all season long. The other thing with Kyle Larson, he's led in 12 of the last 13 races on mile and a half tracks.
0: Yeah.
1: He's good. He's the second most laps led of any driver behind Reddick and Denny Hamlin.
0: Yeah.
1: So other than those two drivers, he's led the most laps of anyone. He's in like 600-ish range, and I know he led a ton of those at Bristol, but he's still Kyle Larson, and I like that bet. I'm going to put a few units on Kyle Larson at plus 600 too. I think you're right. I think it is that week. You're going to bet Tyler Reddick again to win because that's been the shtick all year.
0: I
1: And I
0: have
1: think
0: to.
1: that's also a good bet this week. I think Tyler Reddick to win at Chicagoland is
0: And so is
1: also
0: betting
1: a
0: Denny Hamlin.
1: decent
0: Remember, I'm
1: bet.
0: putting $1 on Hamlin now, too.
1: I think
0: Our
1: all
0: new
1: three of
0: points
1: those
0: leader.
1: guys.
0: Yeah.
1: Yes, by a single point. This is the first time that we've had a points leader that's not named Tyler Reddick in
0: Yeah.
1: 18 weeks, so which is just absolutely insane. But a lot has happened here in the last couple of weeks that's shaded the season a little bit differently, and it's still a two-car race between those two guys because the point lead is about 100 between first, second, and third. But I think it's Kyle Larson's week. I agree with that. I think if you put units on Reddick and Denny Hamlin, those are smart bets as well. I'm looking at these matchups. The three that I like the most are Alex Bowman versus Austin Cindric. Alex Bowman's really good at Chicagoland Speedway. He's plus 100 to Austin Cindric's minus 128. Put a few units on Alex Bowman at plus 100. That's plus money. That's not a bad bet. The other one, Chase Briscoe, Ty Gibbs, they're matched up together, both of them minus 113. They've both been really competitive. Ty Gibbs is on a hot streak, but so is Chase Briscoe. I think Chase Briscoe has a little bit more of the momentum. I would say put units on him at minus 113. And then I've got to stick to my guns. I think Christopher Bell is going to win this in-season challenge. I'm going to bet Christopher Bell to win that matchup minus 146. Those are the three different bets that I like the most. If you put all three of those in a three-leg parlay, you get some pretty good odds. If you bet 5 units on it, you'll get $26 back, $27 back. That's about plus 535 if you do that on FanDuel. So that's not a bad bet for a three-leg parlay. I think all three of those will hit. Now, if you go down my bracket and you pick everyone that I picked, and I'll have to pick somebody different, so because of the ones that I lost. So that means I'm going to pick Josevar. He's minus 670. Then I'll end up picking Briscoe again at minus 113. And then between what was the other one? I've got Josevar, I've got Briscoe. Blanking right now.
0: Bowman?
1: Bowman. Now I've already got Bowman. I had Bowman winning over Tyler Reddick, so I've got him, and I've got him in that situation. Anyway, if you take all eight of these matchups and put them in a big parlay together, it's plus 1,906. So if you bet $5 on that,
0: wow.
1: You get $95.35 back, or 95 units back. That's a very hairy, long shot parlay. But if you're like me and you think it could work out, put some coffee money on it, put some soda money on it. It may turn out to be pretty lucrative for you, because if I just take every one of these single bets in the matchups, depending on what my bracket is, I'm only going to get back like $38 plus the $70 that I waged if you do $10 bets on each of those. So there's a little bit more juice to squeeze if you do the three-leg parlay and the eight-leg parlay. I don't think the eight-leg parlay is the way to go. That's just – I think that that's too long. I like this three-leg parlay at the plus 500-ish range. If you bet $5 on it, you're going to make some decent money back on it. I know a lot of them are minus odds, but that's just the way that I'm leaning. And so that's really how I'm shorting this race. I'm sticking to these matchups. I'm going to put $10 down on each one of these, and it's going to stay with my bracket. We've already talked about that. And then hopefully I can just stay on the positive side of the bankroll. That's the plan, is to just stay on the positive side. Do I think I'm going to win every single one of these? It's very doubtful. But if I hit on a few of them, at least I get some return. So that's how I'm playing this. We're not swinging for the fences. We're just maintaining our investment, and we're trying to grow the bankroll. That's really what my strategy has been all season long. Andrew has been on the picking winners, and it's been great for you. I'm not good at that. It just doesn't pay off for me.
0: I like picking the winners. That's fun. I will say, and I haven't seen any odds for top 10 yet. I know we're a little early to the game this week. You mentioned Alex Bowman. He's going, and I know it's been already since 2019, since we last raced there. He's the defending winner at Chicago, but technically he is still going for four straight top 10 finishes at Chicago. The 2 years prior to his win, in both years finished 10th. So Bowman's good there. And if there's one track where the numbers at least are on his side, I think it's that one. Is it the same Alex Bowman as the last time he was there? That's the biggest question mark that I have going into the weekend.
1: Well, they're on a different strategy than everybody else. I've said it before on this show. I've said it on some of our other shows. They've got to look for wins. They've got to look at anything they can do just to right their ship for their season, because they're still mired back in the high 20s in points. So I think Bowman in that matchup at plus 100 is a good bet. I think Bowman to top 10 is a good bet. I don't think he'll win the race, but I have an inclination that he will be a factor at Chicagoland. So do you have anything else we're going to bet? I've kind of laid out my strategy for the weekend. Is there anything else other than I want to say I hit the U.S. getting out of Group D in the World Cup. So that was a plus 145 bet. So we hit that. Yeah, there we go.
0: I've got a bet, a standing bet, that they make it to the round of 16. So they need to win Wednesday night against Bosnia-Herzegovina, and then I will cash in on that. I just cashed in on Morocco will make it to the round of 16. They had a huge win over the Netherlands the other night. So doing pretty good in the World Cup department.
1: Yeah.
0: Now I just need to catch up in the race car department. But, no, David, that's pretty much it. I mean, I know it's a little bit of a shorter show, but at the same time, I just don't think we have as many answers to the questions that we have going into it. It's just one of those weekends where you just have to rely on history at the mile and a halves. If they have a past history at Chicago, you base it off of that, and we go from there. But I'll be boots on the ground starting this weekend in Joliet, and I really can't wait.
1: Hope you get you a Chicago dog. I know that you're from up there. I love Chicago dogs. Let's talk a little bit of Pick'em real quick. We haven't updated you on that this show. Andrew's got a 121-point lead. I got snookered on the SVG strategy. He let me down big time in San Diego. I think only got one or two points. Yeah. So I got completely snookered. And last week I had McDowell and Andrew had Shane Van Gisbergen, so only scored 36 points. So I don't think I'm going to be able to come back. We're getting down to the

0: throws of the season. If I do, it's going to be last-second heroics. And so for Chicagoland, I'm going to go with the most winning driver that we have this season. I'm going to pick Tyler Reddick, and he will be off the board for the rest of the year. So,
1: wow.
0: I'm going to shoot one of my bullets and see if it pays off for me. So who are you going to go with this week?
1: My guy can't compete with Tyler Reddick, but I was just talking about him a minute ago. I like Alex Bowman. And this track, if you have to pick one driver one time all year, Alex Bowman, the defending winner at Chicagoland, is the guy I'm going to go with.
0: That's a pretty good pick. I had him in Kansas, and it paid That's off solid. Pretty well for me. Yeah. So he's good at both of those tracks. I think Kansas is his best track statistically, but he's won here at Chicagoland before. That's a really, really good pick. So hopefully you're enjoying this in-season challenge. Hopefully these parlays will pay off for you. Again, I don't recommend doing the 8-leg unless you really want to. I'm going to put 5 units on it just because I've got to stay to principle, and if I don't, then I'm going to look like a chump because it's like, well, why didn't you bet all your matchups? So that's what I'm doing. I'm going to do this 8-leg and the 3-leg and then 10 units on each one of these matchups and Kyle Larson to win the race. So those are all my bets for this week. Andrew's doing the same strategy. Denny Hamlin, $1. Tyler Reddick, $1. Larson at plus 600. Alex Bowman, the top 10. That's kind of a summation of today's bets and show. Hope you guys have a great 4th of July. Remember, don't hold firecrackers in your hands. That's a bad idea. Yeah. So don't do that. We need all of our digits on our fingers when we come back after 4th of July. Have a lot of fun. It's about trying to grow your bankroll, injecting a little bit more entertainment into the race each week. And for Racers Odds, I'm David Stiles. He's Andrew Curlin. We'll talk again next week.
2: 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Denny Hamlin clinches the regular season, and now NASCAR heads south to the high banks of Daytona for a little Saturday night under the lights action.
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2: Welcome to the show. One race left in the 2026 regular season for the NASCAR Cup Series, and most of the big questions have been answered before we head to Daytona. One, that Ford is back somewhat. They've shown a lot of strength lately. And two, Denny Hamlin is the regular season champion. He will go in with a 25-point cushion. Let's hear how Ryan Blaney got it done at New Hampshire.
4: White flag is out for Ryan Blaney. He'll cross the granite stripe, hoping to go back-to-back in New Hampshire.
5: Has the lead he needs here on the final lap going into turn number one. No lap traffic ahead for Ryan Blaney that he's going to have to navigate here in the next mile. Looking for another win here at the Magic Mile. He is off of turn two and up the back stretch for the final time.
6: Bubba Wallace hustled his way around the lap car of Carson Hocevar. One final shot down into turns three and four. They're running similar lines, but Bubba doesn't have the momentum. Out of turn number four, Ryan Blaney's going to go back-to-back in the Granite State. Blaney wins the Dollar Tree 301 at New Hampshire Motor Speedway by a half a second over Bubba Wallace.
2: Nick Gilman with the call on the Performance Racing Network at the Magic Mile, where Ryan Blaney flashed again. Once again, I'm Doug Rice, joined today by David Stiles and from Speedway Motorsports, Samantha Waddell. And David, it's apparent that Ryan Blaney loves it when we head to New Hampshire.
0: I think those Penske cars just love it in general. They've been really strong on the short tracks all season long, and they're having a great resurgence through the summer here as we get ready to head in to the last 10 races of the season in this marathon that will be the Chase. We've got one left at Daytona. And, oh, yeah, they're pretty good at these speedway tracks, too. So I think this Penske push has been in full effect. I know Logano didn't have the day that he wanted, but Cindric, kind of middle of the pack, but Ryan Blaney, man, he's really, really good at this style of track.
7: There was no stopping him, and I think that when we were talking about it earlier, you look at earlier in the season, it was all about Toyota and what Toyota was going to do. Ford's really come in there and really ramming through. I mean, what have they got? 4 of the last 6 races, they have taken the checkered flag. So I think it really, when you

0: look at that. Of course, Blaney, he was unstoppable. There was really nothing that was going to come between him and that checkered flag.
1: I felt there was a sense of inevitability when he got the lead late in the race.
0: Yes.
1: And yeah. I was actually texting with a couple of people that were in New Hampshire, and I said, I think it's done now. Bubba made it interesting, but I never really felt like he was going to get him, David.
2: I mean, he led 115 laps, the last 74 laps of the race, and that's despite even having a little bit of a snafu there on pit road. Mm-hmm. And his pit team has been in question marks all season long. But he said it in one of his post-race interviews, when they give me a fast car and I have the ability to drive through traffic and put myself in a position to win races, we have to capitalize. And he's won two out of the last, what, six, seven races starting back in Echo Park. And to think that Ford had a 15-race winless streak up until that point when he won at Echo Park earlier in the summer, they're on a tear, and he's locked up second place in the points now. I think that this could end up being a shootout between him and Denny Hamlin as we get ready to move into the later part of the season.
0: And I think you would also be remiss, though, if you start looking at yesterday's race, to not talk about Bubba Wallace and Josh Berry. I mean, the battle of the three of them was so much fun, and it was dynamic, and it was something you wanted to cheer for all three of them to do well and to succeed, because it was fun to watch each one of those scenarios and those schemes kind of play out.
1: I felt like yesterday's race was entertaining, and I always want to walk away from a race going like, okay, I got something out of that. I had to be invested in this, because you did have a story. It wasn't just a walk-off like we saw at Richmond and Iowa.
2: No, I fully agree, and we also had wet weather at the beginning of this one, where they put the wet weather tires on, and I think this Josh Berry story is just phenomenal. He doesn't have a ride next year. He's looking for a new home. Jesse Love will be piloting his car. But if you look at his stats, fourth straight top 10 for Josh Berry. He has more top 10s than a handful of drivers that are pretty competitive. Austin Cindric, Michael McDowell, Ross Chastain. He's led more laps than Keselowski, Suarez, and Eric Jones. And that's a Penske-alliance team. So we're kind of on this thread of the Fords are starting to matriculate their stats at the right time.
0: Yeah, and I think that Josh was just fun to watch. It was cool to see that, almost I'm going to say, the light come on in terms for like the fan base to see the driver that Josh Berry is. People have seen and know who he is, but to watch him drive and maneuver around the field was a lot of fun. I mean, in fact, he has led the most laps of any Wood Brothers car ever at New Hampshire with 73 laps.
2: Wow.
0: I mean, he was impressive. It was fun. It was exciting, and it gave you that extra energy oomph that you were looking for when you walk away from the race.
1: And it's funny, this started at Indy, finished seventh there, finished fourth at Iowa, eighth at Richmond, and then third at New Hampshire. As you said, a nice little four race run. I don't know where this guy was at the first of the year, but after he got fired, it was almost like, one, I think Ford has gotten better.
0: I agree.
1: Two, I think he's racing free now. There's no pressure to get into the thing. And ironically enough, I think his performance levels jumped.
2: He's building the resume. He's building a case for himself that, hey, I belong here. I belong in the Cup Series. I am good enough to run here. Someone needs to give me a shot. I know there are some open truck seats. There are some open O'Reilly seats. But if you're four consecutive top tens, you definitely belong in a ride in the Cup Series, and I think it's just a matter of time before somebody scoops him up. I know that we don't have the open availability right now for him to go somewhere, but I think that we'll see him in a car next year running something somewhere.
0: Completely agree. He's too great and too exciting to watch to not see him land in a seat. He's got the resume built. He did the work. And like you mentioned, he's racing free. There's a handful of drivers who have gotten a contract renewed. They're driving like a totally different guy. Guys who have lost their seats, driving like a totally different guy. So I think that there is something to that, the weight of the world on your shoulders. And now you're like, guess what? Let me just show you what I can do.
1: Well, Matt Colling's going to be on the show later. Let's see if Matt will give Josh a ride for next year when he rolls out the Dodge
2: program.
1: Why not? Program.
2: Why not? It'd be good to see Dodge back in the Cup Series. I'd be excited for that.
1: Yeah, but for Josh, I'm happy. Always a very personable guy, easy to talk to, has earned his stripes in this. Didn't show up with a bag of money to buy a ride.
2: No.
1: And has done this, so good on him. We'll see. The future's not done for him.
0: No.
1: This is not a dead end. Maybe it's a bump in the road, pretty big one, but I don't think he's done. By the way, let's go ahead and hear from race winner Ryan Blaney.
3: Well, the momentum that Team Penske has on their side is great, you know, and Ford and, you know, Team Penske in general, have been on a pretty good tear the last couple months, and it's been fun to work through it with everybody and try to get better and better. So just keep going. I'm a big believer in momentum and things like that. We just have to keep working at it, and hopefully we make a run at it.
1: In our next segment, we're going to break down the fact that he is making a big run for the championship, and what is the bet on Ryan Blaney right now. But first off, let's give you this Toyota Performance Report, brought to you by Toyota Racing. 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Bubba Wallace was the highest finishing Toyota at New Hampshire. He finished second. Fourth went to Christopher Bell. Ty Gibbs was sixth. Seventh, Denny Hamlin. And Tyler Reddick was eighth. And those were your top 10 finishing Toyota drivers at New Hampshire in what turned out to be a really competitive and fun race. We'll take a break. Come right back. Talk a little bit more about race winner Ryan Blaney.
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8: 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It's like much larger than my head, and I have a large head. So he was definitely the one that I reached out to first.
7: What's the best advice you have for an aspiring broadcaster?
8: Well, it's going to sound silly, but it really is as simple as call what you see.
7: What's the craziest call you've made in your career?
8: Turn number 2 for the Indianapolis 500, when Scott Dixon soared through the air, I called it live, and seeing Scott Dixon's car fly through the air in flame, fire, you know, debris everywhere, that was probably the biggest one that stands out to me.
7: This was a PRN Pit Stop with Nick Yeoman.

0: It's Fast Talk here on the Performance Racing Network. Samantha Waddell, David Stiles, I'm Doug Rice. Let's go ahead and take a deep dive here on Ryan Blaney. For the first half of the season, the Fords were not to be seen. It's been an all-Toyota show. And it feels like, and it looks like genuinely, David, at least the Blue Oval has eroded away a little bit of the dominance of Toyota, led by Ryan Blaney, of course.
1: I think that the set of tracks that we've been at over the last number of weeks have been really, really good for Ford. Ford has been good on the short tracks. We've seen Joey Logano move from 20th to 9th in points. Ryan Blaney also with two wins in this section. And they've got all this momentum going forward. And this is what I fully believe. I believe there's a Penske push after May is over, after the Indy 500. I know that that's not a thing that you can quantify, but they really know how to capitalize in these moments where we need to be good and we need to make sure that our program is on track. And if they get their intermediate track package figured out, I think they can really make a concerted effort to make a push for a championship out of this chase. I think both of those drivers are still very much in the hunt. And the reason I say that is we're going to reset these points. Mm-hmm. After Daytona, the top 16 will get reset. The distance from first to 16th is only 100 points. Ryan Blaney's currently sitting in second, and Hamlin has a pretty big points lead over him, and that'll get reset to, what, 25-ish points?
2: Yeah.
1: That's so doable. If someone gets hot at the right time and they go through these next 10 races after Daytona, it's not out of the realm of possibility that he could pass Hamlin and Toyota could be on the outside looking in after they've had such a dominant start to the year.
2: I agree with you. I think that there's something to that. And I think that you look at the races that are left for the chase and who's won those. I mean, Ford has a really solid chance of being able to make this happen.
0: And that's funny because at the first of the season, we were talking about the fact the regular season was already won by Tyler Reddick.
1: Yeah, we had crowned him the champion.
0: And it seems like it was last year that Tyler Reddick was the hottest property in the world. He won 5 of the first 10 races. He won the first 3 races. And all of this praise, and then it's just like overnight, he lost the mojo. And I mean, he spun out, what, on lap 3? Or was it the first lap?
2: It was the first lap.
0: When they came out on the wet weather tires. And I felt like that almost condemned him for the rest of the race. We don't know how good he was.
1: And he was terrible in practice.
0: Yeah.
1: Absolutely atrocious. And then he wins the pole. And that's just like a microcosm for his entire season.
2: Yeah.
1: So he goes and wins the pole. And Andrew Curlin talked to him and said, you were 31st in practice. And he goes, I didn't even know the car had that in it. And so then he goes out on the pole and spins out. And it's just like a comedy of errors. It's like watching one of your favorite rom-com movies and everything bad that happens to the one guy just continues to happen.
2: It continues to happen.
1: And I fully agree, Doug. I think that the mojo is just off over there. I know they've had a meeting with Michael Jordan where he came in and talked to each one of the teams trying to pump them up and get some energy behind them. And I just don't know if they're going to have enough to make a push here late in the season. I think that they don't really have a shot as far as the momentum goes.
2: I think that they just need that reset button, right? And the chase resetting, clearing the points might be that moment that there is that, I'm going to say, the carrot dangling over there that you can attack and that you can get after. I think that there is the realm of possibilities that that can happen. I don't know that there's really anybody that you can completely shut out and say, there's no shot. There's no way that you're going to be able to tackle this and you're going to take the championship. Granted, there are the three that you assume will be the ones contending, but it's kind of anybody's game once you get there.
0: And now I feel like it's a Ryan Blaney game. He's definitely, maybe, I'm not going to forget Ty Gibbs. Ty Gibbs still has fast race cars and is racing better than he's ever done before. I have more faith in Ty Gibbs than I do right now in Tyler Reddick, because Reddick's just going in the wrong direction. If you're a believer in momentum, his is all negative at the moment.
1: Well, and another point where Ryan Blaney and Team Penske are so good at these tracks that we've been at, Tyler Reddick historically not good at these tracks we have been at. And now we're going to go back to Daytona, where he won earlier in the season. Then we'll go to Darlington, where he's always been very good. So we'll see if he can come back from this slump that he has been in. He's still top 4 in points. I think that there may just be too much of a mountain for him to climb as far as the mental aspect of this goes, but we'll all find out together. That's the beauty of what racing is. We have to run every single lap, and we're going to find out if he can come back from this.
2: But I do think, you look at the races that are left in the chase, Tyler's found success at a handful of those. Ryan's found success at a handful. You look at the guys that have won, and you look at where they've won at, there is that probability that you're really going to have a fun wild card of a gamble when we really get into the chase.
0: Ryan's also been there, done that.
2: Yep.
1: Former
0: and
1: champion.
0: That means more than I think we give him credit for. One other thing, David, we talked about this a lot on previous shows. We've heard so many people preach, you've got to be in the top five to win the title. And I bought into that for a while, but I've seen a couple of things happen this year. This big surge by Joey Logano to come from outside the cut line to be ninth now in points. The plummet of Tyler Reddick that we've already talked about. I don't know that you have to be in the top five. I think this could go all the way down to the top 10 getting into the chase, having a legit shot.
1: I mean, legitimately, 100 points from first to 16th. If you're in 16th and all of a sudden you turn it on and go through a five or six race stretch where you're just unbeatable, it's doable. I mean, it's not out of the realm of possibility. You're mathematically still in it. I think it's anybody's game. I think if you're in that top 16, you have a legitimate shot to win the championship, and you just have to play your cards right and make sure that you're maximizing every single point that you can, because we've seen it.

0: You don't have to get a bunch of wins.
1: No.
0: To be able to be successful in this format, you have to be very, very consistent. And we've seen a number of people do that. Ty Gibbs is one of them. He's got two wins on the season, yes. But he runs very consistent week in and week out, and they're maximizing every single one of those points.
2: I'm not quite as bullish as you are. I'll go to the top 10. If you're 11 through 16, there's a reason you're there.
0: Yeah.
2: You probably don't have the secret sauce to put you over the top to get to be a legit playoff player. Matt Colick is scheduled to join us here and talk about his work with the NASCAR Foundation, and we may even get in a couple of questions about racing. Stick here with us on Fast Talk.
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6: I finally got onto a smooth road and just did one of those knotters and woke up tumbling, you know, out through the middle of the desert. And we had literally a vehicle that would move down the race course and chase you. 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

0: Welcome back to Fast Talk. Doug Rice with Samantha Waddell and David Stiles. And annually, we are always thrilled to have Matt Colick drop by on the show. And Matt is a big giver. He and his team and his family work tenaciously to help benefit the NASCAR foundations. And Matt, you guys have been doing this for a long time. And once again, you're coming to the plate to help people out. By the way, thanks for joining us on the show. Really appreciate it.
1: You got it, man. It's, it's Monday and excited to get the week started again. And you're right. And I love the way you say that we're big givers because we are. We love that message. You know, I do so many things in business, you know, whether it's Leaf Filter or like any one of our 70 businesses. And, you know, I'm a big real estate developer, and, you know, I love this NASCAR. As you guys see and know, like, we're getting way big in this NASCAR thing, as I call it, you know, in the Truck Series and the O'Reilly Series and the Cup Series, and so we're just having fun growing that. But, you know, a giant part of what we do, you know, you guys know I own, part of the Cleveland Guardians. So we play baseball and we do all that stuff. But a big thing that we do in the community, especially up here in Northeast Ohio, but really what we get involved with is the NASCAR Foundation and what the NASCAR Foundation does. You know, so, you know, we're trying to do everything we can, which is really hard on the track. But what we can do and what we can give off the track is really a big focus of what we do at the Colick Companies and with all of our stuff and all of our philanthropy. So it's really cool that you say like that we're big givers, and you know, that makes me feel good, that makes our company feel good, that makes my wife feel good, that makes my daughter feel good, and it's what we do.
2: Matt, celebrating 20 years of the NASCAR Foundation, which you mentioned, you're headed to New York City for the Honors Gala. You and your wife, Lisa, are going to be there as co-chairs. What makes this such an important night for you and the NASCAR Foundation?
1: It's cool that they do it. So this is the first year that we've been involved in that. I mean, we're, it's a giant gala in New York City. I know Kristen Chenoweth is going to be there. She's one of the hosts. Jamie Little. So it's Kristen and Jamie Little are going to be the hosts. So I'm excited. It's black tie. So we have to get, I had to go to Men's Warehouse and rent a tux. The girls have to go get ball gowns. And so it's a really big gala that's raising a ton of money. I mean, millions of dollars, you know, for these kids. So I actually think it's a really cool thing that the France family and the NASCAR Foundation does, you know, for, the community and for kids and I don't know. It's just a fun thing to get dressed up. I mean, how many when's the last time you were in a tux? You go to a wedding?
3: Last weekend.
2: For Doug, last weekend. For me, it's been a while.
3: I had to go to a wedding.
1: You were at a wedding last weekend in a tux?
3: I was first time I've ever gone to a wedding wearing a tuxedo. I know we're getting off on a side street, but our general manager, Jerry Horn's daughter, got married, and he made it a big deal, Matt. So.
1: Okay, right. So that's my point. It's just cool to get dressed up. But at the end of the day, it's just to raise a bunch of money, for kids and the impact that NASCAR. I always talk honestly about the impact that NASCAR makes off the track. I mean, I mentioned before about like the Cleveland Guardians, but and sports teams, sports leagues, you know, around the country, but especially the NASCAR Foundation. I mean, we go to, you know, throughout the year, and we're a big, part of what the NASCAR Foundation does in 16 tracks around the country every, 16 times a year. You know, we give bikes away to kids. It's a really big deal at these tracks. And the NASCAR Foundation, and it doesn't get publicized, right? And so that's part of that's kind of why I'm on your show today, is to let everybody know how much the NASCAR Foundation does, you know, for these kids. So when we go to, I know the biggest one is when we go to Daytona. I mean, I think last year we gave 200 bikes away, you know, to these kids. I mean, we bus in 200 kids that are, you know, how do you say, underprivileged kids that probably have never had a bike before. We give them shoes. We give them helmets. We give them, you know, bicycles. And we just have an awesome, fun day. It's actually a fun week that we give them messages, you know, certain drivers, certain owners, certain, you know, people from the public, you know, talk to these kids about nutrition and about health and everything else. But anyway, it's really cool to be a part of. And so even as opposed to just talking about racing all the time, you know, we get to talk about these kids and how we help the community and how to, you know, make this country a better place to be.
4: Matt, so you just talked about one of the major initiatives that you're a part of with the NASCAR Foundation in Speediatrics, but you've also got Speedy Bear, which is around National Teddy Bear Day, which is actually coming up in just a few weeks. Why is that foundation and Speedy Bear so important to you and the NASCAR Foundation?
1: Well, I think it's one of the cooler things. It's actually one of the cooler things I've ever been part of. I mean, this year, you know, usually go to over 100 hospitals and give away teddy bears. I mean, you know, there's National Pizza Day. There's National Grilled Cheese Day. There's a National Teddy Bear Day every year. So the NASCAR Foundation over the last several years, and I think this will be our sixth year being involved. But what we do is have our drivers and we go to hospitals all over the country. The last number I saw was 157 hospitals this year. Okay. So we'll give over 6,000 Speedy Bears, like little teddy. Here, I have one, like one of these.
2: Oh, man.
4: So cute.
1: You know, and we go into hospitals and, you know, every kid, and I say this all the time, like if you're a kid and you're in a hospital, well, if you're an adult in a hospital, but if you're a kid in a hospital, like you don't want to be there. There's no kid that wants to be in a hospital, whether it's because you're sick or whether you're injured or, you know, for whatever reason. So so the NASCAR Foundation tries to brighten their spirits. So when you walk into a room or when a driver walks in and they're in their fire suit and they are a professional race car driver and they bring in and they give you a teddy bear and sign an autograph or take a picture, it brightens their day. And so that's the whole point. Is to do that. So that's what we do. So again, over 150 hospitals this year, 6,000 teddy bears. I know we're donating. I know people can donate. I'm not sure how. It's at NASCARfoundation.org. Mm-hmm. I think you can give $25. I'm pretty sure that you can write a message to a kid that will receive your teddy bear and a message just to brighten their spirits and brighten their day. So it's cool. We've done it in Akron. Actually, Nicole Krieger comes up every year. We have our University of Akron marching band that comes out and plays for the kids, and we have like a parade, and we have drivers come up and they give bear, you know, these Speedy Bears to the kids. So we're doing it in New York City this year. So we were just talking about the gala that we're having in New York City. So the day after, you know, we're going to Hassenfeld Children's Hospital in New York City, you know, at New York University or New York City University or whatever it's called. Is it New York University? I don't even know what it is, but I know it's going to be a really big deal. And so I'm really looking forward to it. And that's in what, 2 weeks?
4: In 2 weeks. And then you also mentioned donations, and you're matching donations up to $25,000 to put more bears into the hands of these sweet children who are battling things that none of us want to be battling. How special is that to be saying, you know what, hey, we know the value and we're matching you to make the difference?
1: Yeah, we're matching up to $25,000. So for people that donate, it's feel like, how great is that? It feels good to do. It just is. I'm blessed. I'm blessed to have had businesses and continue to be in business. And you know, be part of NASCAR and be able to give these awesome teddy bears to these kids. And it just is, it's one of those really, really awesome feel good things that we're able to do. So it's really good to be able to give one teddy bear, you know, to a kid. So I have talked to a lot of people. Like I said, this is our sixth year being involved. And even at the track, I mean, people, they honestly do stop me and say, hey, I donated a teddy bear. And when you can literally write a personalized message to a kid, you don't know who you're writing it to. You're just like, hey, you know, stay in the game. Like, you know, get well soon. You're going to be good. You got this. You know, it feels great.
3: Matt, one racing thing here. You guys tackled a new challenge this year. You brought Ram back into the truck series in a big way, four full-time teams and your all-star event. How was the challenge? Was it as hard as you imagined it might be, or where does that factor?
1: It's like way harder than we thought it would be. I mean, for real, honestly, it's way harder than we thought it would be. I'm really proud of our team and actually how we've done, but it's really hard. I mean, this is a really difficult sport. You've got a lot of teams that are trying really hard. You've got a lot of there's a lot of money that goes into it from, and I'm not talking about our team, but like other teams, and it's a really competitive, I mean, NASCAR is a really competitive sport, and you've got a lot of people that are really passionate about it.

0: it's at the highest level. So, but we came at it saying five, you know, you don't start when we came in, when Colleague Racing came in, you guys, like, I don't know, 11 years ago, we had one car in the, you know, in the O'Reilly series, one. And that was really hard. I mean, we were really struggling to even qualify or be, you know, 25th. And, you know, and then you start to run the top 20 or try to get 15th or 10th, you know, and then you add another, we added another car and then another car, and then we went to the Cup Series. And, but we just decided, like, hey, and I've known this in business, like, sometimes you just have to start. And so that was our plan this year, even with Ram and Stellantis coming in. It's like, let's just go. Sometimes you just have to rip the Band-Aid off and just go. So it's like, I don't know, five teams. We didn't decide to do this until, I don't know, late summer, last summer. And, like, we just went. So we're figuring it out. And but yeah, it's been hard. It's been super fun, and we're actually having a blast. Our drivers are, it's very, very, very, very frustrating, you know, to not I don't know, compete for a win. Like I said, we came in 10, 11 years ago. We've won 29 trophies. We've won 27 O'Reilly races. We won two Cup races. And, you know, so to not be in the story and not be up front and competing for wins is really tough on Colleague Racing and all the men and women at Colleague Racing. But we know what's ahead. We know how to do it because we've done it before. We can see exactly what we've got going on. And we are going to be a force to be reckoned with here in the next, if not next year, definitely in the next coming years. Well, it's Matt, just how it's how we roll.
1: Always enjoy chatting with you. I get fired up just listening to you. You could be a motivational speaker if this whole business entrepreneurship thing doesn't work out. Thanks for what you're doing for the NASCAR Foundation and for people in general. We really appreciate you.
0: Thank you, guys. Appreciate everything you guys do. Thank you.
1: Team owner Matt Colleague, and also humanitarian, we appreciate him being with us here on Fast Talk.
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0: treat to get to talk to Matt Colick. He is such a fired-up individual. And, yeah, their truck programs struggled this year, but he admitted that. I thought that was interesting that he said, yeah, it's been tough.
1: That free agency program with them, too, has been awesome. I think Tony Stewart in a car. You've seen Ryan Newman. We'll see Regan Smith drive it two times this year. So
0: Elliott Sadler.
1: That to me, that program just makes that whole situation a little bit better, because you're seeing these all-star drivers get in these trucks and run these races. Clint Bowyer was in there too.
2: It's fun, and it pumps a new form of energy into the truck race, which, I mean, the truck races don't need any extra energy. Those are so much fun to watch. But then you throw this in with a program that everybody was kind of indifferent, didn't know how it was going to go. It hasn't gone the best. We're going to throw some celebrities in there to try to kind of keep the energy rolling.
0: It will get better.
2: Yes.
1: It will.
0: It will get better. It's done about what I thought it was going to do.
1: Agreed. I mean, the expectations were low, and it's done pretty well, I think.
0: The expectations were low, and they met them.
1: Yes.
0: That didn't sound right.
1: No, it didn't.
0: No, it was terrible. I'm sorry I said that. So speaking of expectations, theirs were high for these four drivers. Kyle Larson, William Byron, Christopher Bell, Ross Chastain, all came into the year thinking this could be the year. This could be a title. Samantha, as we're sitting here, which one of these is the biggest surprise that they've not gotten a W?
2: I would go with Christopher Bell. I think that there's so much success that he's found every season, and then this season it's fallen a little flat. I think it was 32 races without a win, which feels very uncharacteristic for a Christopher Bell. He's been fun to watch. He's raced well. I mean, he has 7 second-place finishes, 13 top 10s, 4 stage wins. So he's doing the right things. It's just not coming together in one moment. So I think he's right there on that cusp.
0: What are you thinking, David?
1: For me, I think that the biggest question mark is Kyle Larson. 49-race winless streak, last year's champion. Hasn't won since Kansas on May 11th of 2025. There's just something going on with him, and I can't really put my finger on it. He was decent at New Hampshire, the best Hendrick car in the field by far, and he led a ton of laps at Bristol, but it just has not materialized into a race win yet. I know that he's locked in already in the 7th position in points for the chase, but there's just something a little bit off with that team, and I don't know what it is, but they just don't seem right in how I think Kyle Larson should be running at this point in the season. And so I've still got a lot of question marks for that team. I know that Hendrick and Chevy has that new body, and going to Daytona, we don't know how that will affect them, and we've got changes to that race anyway coming up Saturday. So we don't know all of the things that will play into that, but I just don't know where to go from here. If I'm a Kyle Larson fan, or just even – at Hendrick, what do we do at this point to right the ship and become more competitive to where we're in the mix when people are talking about a championship run?
0: Well, kind of rounding out this equation here, William Byron, who it wasn't all that long ago, won the first two races of a season, won back-to-back Daytona 500s, and now he's an afterthought.
1: Has he even put together back-to-back top 10s this year?
0: I don't think so, but I felt like that the race at New Hampshire sort of it was a representation of his entire season.
1: Yeah.
0: The wheels literally fell off.
1: Yeah.
0: He had a tire fall off the car, and his day is done. And he was okay up until then. He wasn't going to win, but the fall off of Chevrolet and Hendrick is something that I think when we write the book on this season is going to be its own chapter. Mm-hmm. They've been a non-factor for the most part, aside from a couple of wins from Chase Elliott.
2: Well, I mean, and I think earlier we were talking about Toyota. Beginning of the season was all about Toyota. Now we've kind of transitioned, and we're talking about, like, Ford's coming in. They're making a splash. It hasn't really been any kind of a story for Chevy. It hasn't really been – it's been a non-starter.
1: To me, the biggest thing is Spire has overperformed.
2: Mm-hmm.
1: They've got 2 race wins this year from Daniel Suarez and Carson Hocevar. Hendrick underperformed. If you're going to grade them on their own rubric, they're not where they should be right now. And I think Kyle Petty has said it best. I've heard him on a couple of different programs. They're trying to take what should be middle-of-the-pack cars, 10th, 11th, 12th place cars, drive them up to where they should be because they have the expectations that we should be running top 5 every week. They just don't have the equipment right now.
0: You realize

0: Average start of 14.2, average finish of 14.3, seven runner-ups. He's in the mix.
1: He is like, in the mix.
0: He's in the mix. He just doesn't have the wins.
1: They're not able to put it all together in one race. It's like you see it in this one. You're like, oh, okay, cool, we're getting it. But they can't pull it all together for one race.
2: Well, our studios are located here at Charlotte Motor Speedway. C-Bell should have won the Coke 600 this year, but him and Denny Hamlin get into a cat fight with each other, and that lets Daniel Suarez go off and win it.
0: Yeah, and then he pushes a car to the win with Blaney at Echo Park.
2: Mm-hmm.
0: And it's just, you know, eventually it's going to start wearing on you. But I think that they're in a better position than the other drivers on this list. I know you mentioned Larson and Byron and Chastain. I think out of those four, Bell has the better shot of making something happen than the other four do.
2: By the way, Chastain was officially eliminated from the chase at New Hampshire.
0: Yeah.
2: And I find that odd. I thought his star was ascending.
0: Yes.
2: And this year it's been nightmares for him.
0: They just can't get out of their own way. I think they're fighting too many struggles over there at Trackhouse with their equipment. And unless you're Shane Van Gisbergen and you're on a road course, I just don't think that those cars have what it takes to win at a intermediate track or at a short track.
2: And he may not have a driver in his current employ in 2 years.
0: Yeah.
1: Yeah.
2: We already know Zilich is going. Chastain has one more year. He could bail. And SVG is a pretty valuable property. Mm-hmm. Somebody's looking at him saying, okay, we could get him. That probably gives us 3 wins a year.
0: Yeah.
2: I don't know what that Trackhouse team's going to look like in another year. We'll take a timeout. Be right back.
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0: You guessed it. It's Fast Talk here on PRN, the Performance Racing Network, from Speedway Motorsports Communications Department, or as the cool kids call them, comms. Is that right? Is
1: it's comms.
0: A thing?
1: Yeah.
2: It's not Marcom anymore, just comms?
1: We're comms. No, we're comms.
0: All right, you just dropped a Marcom. You can't just do that and not say what that is.
2: Marketing and communications?
1: Yeah. I mean, we work with the marketing department, but we are two separate entities. So we're the comms team.
2: There you go.
0: So that you're almost speaking in emoji when you say that, I feel like.
2: Yeah, just the abbreviation language.
1: Yeah.
2: Alphabet soup for everybody.
1: It is, but I think it's also funny if you started naming a handful of things that we hear in radio or you hear in TV that are just normal everyday conversations for us with direct

0: directors and producers, and you said it to a normal average crowd, they'd be like, I'm sorry, what are you asking me about?
1: All right, you worked in television as a sports anchor?
0: Yes, sir.
1: Where?
0: I worked in Lubbock, Texas, Roanoke, Virginia, South Bend, Indiana, and freelance a little bit in Houston.
2: Intrepid traveler here.
1: You've got a lot of miles
0: You've got to move around so you can move up.
1: Yeah. Well, you've probably been here then at Speedway Motorsports as long as you stayed anywhere else because you're relatively young and to do all those other things you did, you didn't plant a lot of roots.
0: No, I moved every 2 years in TV because my contract was 2 years and that was really the only way you could move up. And I've been here 4 years. It'll be 5 years in March. This is the longest I've ever lived anywhere outside of college and growing up in Houston. Which is kind of wild to say that I'm like, we're here. We've planted roots and I've been here for 4 years and I've moved every two.
2: Funny question, since you talked about contracts, what's the weirdest thing you've ever seen put into a television contract?
0: I wasn't allowed to wear the same outfit within 2 months on air.
2: Oh, wow.
1: Did you have to furnish your own wardrobe or did they do that?
0: I did. I had to furnish my own wardrobe. So I rented my clothes and I still do rent the runways. Like, yeah. I'm getting a shipment every two weeks in the month. But, because you weren't allowed to wear the same clothes.
2: Doug, we'd be in trouble, man. I'm over here wearing PRN shirt almost every day.
1: The shirt.
2: The shirts.
0: But it was wild. That was the weirdest thing. Because I was like, I'm sorry, how? And they're like, you just got to figure it out. We just don't want you to wear the same thing.
1: Every 2 months. Huh?
0: Mm-hmm.
1: That's a big rotation.
0: Why I rented clothes. I couldn't afford that lifestyle.
1: I couldn't have had a closet that big.
0: No.
1: All right, let's do this now.
3: It's time for another edition of Green Flag, Black Flag.
4: All righty. Show that has excellence in broadcasting written all over it.
2: Award winning.
4: I don't know. Actually, our standards are, what is it? Our goals are low and we meet
0: expectations are low.
4: All right, here we go. I've got some statements. I'll read them. The panel will mull them over. If they agree with said statement, it gets a green flag. If they disagree, black flag. That's pretty simple. Here we go. Let's go with Samantha first.
2: Ooh.
4: Christopher Bell will win the championship with one or fewer wins this season.
0: Green flag. I think he can do it. We've just talked about he can pull it together and make it happen. I think he's got all the pieces. He's just got to put it into one race, and I think he can take the checkered flag.
4: All right, Doug Rice, what do you think?
1: Black flag. I'm not going to speak of the person that will win the championship for fear that it will curse them.
4: Happens every year. How about David Style?
2: I think it's possible. I think he could go on a Matt Kenseth 2003 type run where Matt had 11 top fives, 25 top tens, and only led like 354 laps.
0: You know what?
2: Bell's already led 539. It's doable. I say do it.
0: Small victories.
4: All right, Doug Rice, we go to you on this one. NASCAR should also race on the streets of Washington, D.C. If for no other reason, it would be refreshing to see something moving fast there.
1: Okay, I was not expecting that. A red, white, and blue flag for that, sure. I peeked over at the IndyCar race some just to look at the background. I thought it was exceptionally cool.
0: Yeah.
4: I'd love to see it.
2: Green flag. Anything that we can do to help celebrate our nation and add a little bit more patriotism, I'm for it.
4: Yeah.
0: Definitely green flag. I watched the IROC races, and they were so much fun. I was like, this is exciting. A lot of people tuned in. A lot of different eyeballs can help spread the word of the sport. All about it.
4: All right, let's go to David here. Your 2026 champ will be someone you don't expect. Of course, you've already said it's going to be.
2: I'm going to say black flag. I think it'll be someone that is in the top four or five that we're talking about. I think it'll be the regular cast of drivers that we have. I don't think we'll see an unexpected driver, even though I am going against my logic that I said earlier in the show. I believe it'll be our normal cast of characters.
4: All right, Samantha.
0: I'm going to say green flag. I think that we've talked about so many different drivers who are just missing little bits and pieces of things. And we also talked earlier, 1 through 10 is a shot. And I think right now people are basically locking it on three different guys, Blaney, and we've got
2: Hamlin
0: and Reddick. So I think that there's something there. I think that anybody can do it.
4: All right, Doug Rice.
1: The champion is going to be
4: someone you don't expect.
1: No. We're going to expect this person.
4: Yeah.
1: That will not be named.
0: Will not be named.
2: It's not Christopher Bell.

0: It is not.
1: All right, Doug Rice.
0: All right, thanks a bunch. Hey, we got to take a quick time out and come back one last thing.
2: How did Christopher Bell become Christopher Bell? 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
5: These cars are about to fire it off in anger.
6: 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We got cars sideways. It's Christopher Bell. He spins and collects a couple cars.
5: Side by side, Austin Cindric has him at the line, and he will take the lead into one.
6: Here comes Shane Van Gisbergen on the bottom. He's looking for second.
7: Now Chris Buescher fired out of a cannon in turn two. He's right into the rear bumper of Packett.
6: Oh, it's a multi-car accident. I want to say 15, 20 cars. Guys, that took out about two-thirds of the field.
8: We have a fight on pit road between two crew guys. One of them is with Ty Gibbs. One is with Brad Keselowski.
5: Blaney, bottom of the racetrack. Chastain makes it three wide. He'd like to take a spot here on the backstretch, and he charges. He wants the lead in turn three. Ross Chastain shot out of a cannon from the sixth starting spot. He has already moved up to second. The battle now for third on the high side. Kyle Larson, Riley Herbst challenging low.
9: Kyle Larson moves up to the top side. Going to lose a little bit of ground.
10: This

0: We've covered a lot of ground today. Once again, special thanks to Matt Colleague. And thanks to Matt for the great work that he does for the NASCAR Foundation. And he comes on here every year, and we even got him to talk a little bit of racing. Let's do this now.
1: One last thing.
0: Because in broadcasting, you're not supposed to follow your own production on the air.
2: Yeah.
0: Makes it sound like there's only one person on the show. Since that's Samantha who voiced the one last thing, you get to give us your one last thing.
2: My one last thing will be about someone very important to me. So sports is not for everyone. If you work in sports, it's a very, very hard deal. You're gone a lot, and I couldn't do this if it was not for my wife. We celebrated our 12th wedding anniversary this past Sunday, which if you're doing the math, you're like, man, he looks really young to have been married 12 years. We got married pretty young, but we've got two wonderful children together. She's a great mom. She does a lot for me, and I couldn't have asked for a better partner in life. So big shout out to my wife, Mallory. Love you, babe.
0: That's wonderful. That's very heartfelt. It's amazing that they allowed you to get married in junior high.
2: Yeah, you know, right? We fudged our dates on the birth certificates. That's exactly what we did.
0: Samantha?
3: We are in the middle of wedding planning. We get married December 12th, my fiance and I, and we did cake tasting over the weekend.
2: What'd you land on?
3: We haven't decided. Y'all, it is so hard. Do you know how big of a decision that is on what cake you're going to have?
2: Well, you're not going to eat much of it anyway, so.
3: So I know. It's got to be a good cake
0: for
3: everybody else.
0: You're not going to do the face smashing cake on
3: it. No.
0: I despise that.
2: Are you guys going to save the topper and then
3: eat a piece of it? No, see, that's weird to me, too.
2: Yeah.
3: Like, who has space in their freezer for a chunk of cake?
2: Ours got lost, and I'm really glad it got lost.
0: ours didn't, and this was a long time ago, but we pulled it out on the one-year anniversary, and it's not advisable. If you want to keep the topper, that's great. If not, move on. Funny. I'm going to go in the wedding direction, too. I attended the wedding of the general manager here at PRN's daughter, got married up at Grandfather Mountain this weekend, Linda, and it was one of the most cool weddings I've ever been to. It's very lavish without being over the top. It was beautiful, and it

0: just made my wife and I feel really good to be a small part of something like that, and traditional vows, and it was just nice. And I can't say it any other way. And I'm not a big attending wedding person, except I'll be going to one in December when Samantha gets married. Yeah. So looking forward to that. But it was just really cool. It was idyllic. It was up at Grandfather Mountain, North Carolina. If you've ever been there or seen that, you know the natural beauty of that. So, hey, we're ending up on a kind of happy note here. Who wins Daytona quickly?
1: Oh, somebody that we don't expect.
0: Okay, that's so,
2: I'm going to go with Joey Logano.
0: I'm going to go with Josevar. How about that?
2: Hey.
0: All right, we're going to take a break. By the way, keep it between the navigational beacon.
2: Between the buoys.
0: 5 o'clock somewhere.
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5: 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All Dirt Roads lead to Charlotte as the World of Outlaw Sprint Cars, Late Models, and Super Dirt Car Big Block Modifieds collide. Be there!
4: There are only a handful of drivers vying for the final three spots in the NASCAR chase for this season. The main storyline, though, is Shane Van Gisbergen is holding on to the 16th place, while Ryan Preece is 31 points out going into the final race at Daytona. Here's what Preece had to say about how he's going to approach the cut line from behind.
6: Personally, I think no matter what, when we go to Daytona, like, we're on offense. I honestly, I would much rather be, you know, in Chris's position or somebody who's 60 points above going into Daytona, because it's really going to take a Hail Mary or a massive grand slam for somebody to go out and knock you out of the playoffs at that point. But they're going to be going into that race with the mindset of, hey, we need to finish and not put ourselves in jeopardy, which you give up stage points. And next thing you know, by the end of stage two, you're like, if the person goes out and, you know, does what we've done in the past of getting a lot of stage points, you know, puts them in a oh boy mode. So we came in with the mindset of trying to go for it all.
4: It's going to be fun to watch at Daytona. The three drivers not clinched into the chase, but inside the top 16 in standings are Bubba Wallace, Austin Cindric, and Shane Van Gisbergen. Bubba Wallace is 75 good to the cut line. He was a mere 2 points away from clinching a spot at New Hampshire. He's going to need something to go seriously wrong to not make the chase. On the outside, Ryan Preece, as we've documented, is 31 points behind, and Brad Keselowski is 66 points behind. He'll have to have a big weekend in Daytona. For PRN's Garage Pass, this is Andrew Curlin.
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8: Welcome to PRN at the Track. I'm Lenny Baticki. Coming up in this show, we'll chat with South Boston winner Landon Milam. Then we'll speak with NASCAR driver and grassroots racer Garrett Smithley. Then we'll have a conversation with first-time Cars Tour winner Carson Lofton. But first, let's get to our What's Hot. We'll start in North Georgia. Chip Brindle wins there. Cordial to Bubba Pollard and Cody Stickler. Cade Cagle and Olivia Gentry winners at Hartwell. Echo Park to Kyle Bacon. John Anderson gets done at Winder Barrow. Livonia to Frankie Beard. Blake Krausner wins 441. And at Sonoya, once again, it's Joseph Brown. Kyle Busch Invitational at North Carolina's Bowman Gray Stadium to Preston Risley. On Saturday, the Mod win to Burt Myers. John Ruggiero Jr. and Kobe Lambert winners at Friendship. Hickory to Carter McMurray. David Payne and Booger Brooks getting it done at Brasstown. East Lincoln to Ronald Pope. Mark Whitener wins at Harris. South Carolina, Lancaster, Blue Ridge Outlaw Late Models to Cheeseburger Brian Mullis. Owen Osteen wins Cherokee, and Lawrence goes to Billy Rushton. Woody Howard gets it done at Langley in Virginia. Pulaski, Looney, and Dudley split the wins. Auburndale in Florida, James Wright III and Sadie Parsons amongst the winners. Sport Allen with the big win at Citrus County. Tennessee at Newport, Chris Corum takes the win. Hayden Owenby wins I-75, Big South Fork to Vernon Lowe, and Skylar Marler with the checkers at Wartburg. And joining us now on the profabrication.com hotline, Landon Milam, the Hornets winner from South Boston Speedway, but it's also Landon is now the points leader once again after having what looked like kind of what's been going on around in the South, a summer drought. What kind of re-sparked things for you, and now you're back up? You got your fifth win, but the first four were a long time ago, I guess it feels like.
9: It was a pretty good while. We just kept working and working and working on the car, and we unloaded Saturday, had quick time in first practice, and then I told my uncle, I was like, we got a good piece for this one. Went out there, qualified, got the pole, and then just stayed calm and led from flag to flag.
8: Well, calm and from flag to flag, that's how he gets it done. Landon Milam, the Hornets winner, the small front-wheel drive, rear-wheel drive, four cylinders that you see out there, putting on sometimes the best show of the night, and Landon is the series points leader in the Dollar General Hornets at South Boston Speedway, the storied track up there in Virginia, as our guest on the profabrication.com hotline. And how do you keep positive in a summer drought, I guess? I don't necessarily say slump, because you can't win them all anyway, but, you know, That long stretch between win four and now win five, how do you stay positive? Do you do like calisthenics? Do you do mind things to focus? Do you go swimming? Well, I don't know what you could do to help keep the mind in the right place.
9: The only thing I did is we just stayed in the shop and worked on that car. I think I finished second every time but one time since the last time I won. So, I mean, we still stayed consistent with it, but, I mean, we just stayed in the shop working on it. Really wasn't nothing else I could do besides just work on it and hope it was better the next race.
8: Well, it seemed like it was better than a whole bunch of races lately for Landon Milam, our guest on the ProFabrication.com hotline, winning his fifth Hornet race of the season, taking back the points lead, and at South Boston Speedway, that is a big deal. Landon's our guest on the ProFabrication.com hotline. 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The championship is at least in sight once again. What would that mean to you to be a South Boston Speedway Dollar General Hornets track champion if this thing could come together by the end of the season?
9: Well, it meant a lot, because not only would it be my first one, but I would be able to put my name in the books for, like, having a championship there with my dad. He won it back in 2010 in the Pier Stock division. My brother won the Hornet championship back in 2023. It'd be nice to add my name to the book, too.
8: Well, I'll tell you, from what I've seen of this young man, Landon Milam, our guest on the ProFab Hotline, you can start at least getting the idea that you'll be putting that on the trophy for this year's Hornet Championship. He is the points leader and got his fifth victory of the season last Saturday at South Boston Speedway. They race again this Saturday night, part of a doubleheader bonus thing that the folks from the Italian Delight have their double dough bonus. And, you know, we like, pizza around here, especially with our friends from Hunt Brothers. So hopefully you'll get that double dough bonus, Landon. you know, what is the plan from here? Do you just continue to push because you just never know when things might not, magically happen? Or do you get conservative now that you have the lead? How are you going to play, your cards as you go into this last few races of the year?
9: I don't know. I think I'll stay the same and just stay consistent, keep the nose on it, don't tear it up, and see where we end up. Because next race, I got to start mid-pack regardless, because if you win one in our class, you go mid-pack the next one, and then if you win two in a row, you got to start last. So I'm going to have to start mid-pack. I'm going to stay calm, use my head and not tear it up, and try and get into the front.
8: Would Ringgold be a good place to have a parade or something with you and Dad and brother and, you know, maybe pulling it together if you can win this championship? Should we get ready to party there at Ringgold?
9: I don't know. We could probably make something happen.
8: That'd be fun. I'll tell you, South Boston Speedway, division after division, always producing great champions. And Landon Milam, our guest in the ProFab Hotline, right now on top of it. He can see it. He can get close to it. Landon, how can we follow you on social media, on the internet, to be able to keep up with this journey?
9: Well, we got a team page on Facebook. It's Milam Motorsports. That'd probably be your best shot, because me personally, I don't post anything on my own accounts. I just ain't never been really that type of person to post a lot of things.
8: That's okay. Milam Motorsports, Milam. Go there and follow Landon and all of the happenings as he heads towards his race at South Boston next to hold that points lead. Landon, thanks for joining us on the ProFab Hotline. Fans, stay with us. We'll be right back.
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14: You come to Bristol for the race. You stay for this. You remember this. It's Bristol, baby. It's Bristol, baby. Because what you came for is never just what you get. It's more. 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
8: 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You may have seen him racing in any of the top three NASCAR series all the way through and places all over the country. Garrett Smithley joining us on the ProFab hotline after winning at Jennerstown Speedway up in Pennsylvania. Hey, Garrett, welcome to the show. I saw you started fourth, and the top five guys that finished behind you, Jared Barclay, Joe Maruca, RJ DeLappy, Gary Wiltrout. Those are some bruisers at that track. They've all won there. How did you pull this deal off?
15: It was just incredible. I mean, for me, I grew up in Ligonier, lived in Ligonier, was born in Latrobe, and when I was growing up, we always drove by Jennerstown. And it was always one of those racetracks that I've always wanted to go to. I've always wanted to race at, just because it was home. And this is now my third time getting to race there. I raced the Cars Tour super late years ago, and then I raced the Motor Mountain Masters a few years. But to go back and to go with Albert Francis, really good car, and to not only win but dominate, and I told Keely, my fiance, driving up there, I said, I want to dominate this race. I don't care what it looks like. And we sure did that. And it was just, it was incredible.
16: Well, and Garrett Smithley did it, and totally in a hot rod. Albert Francis, he and his father and that whole team know how to build a car to get around Jennerstown. And Garrett took it to victory lane on the profabrication.com hotline with us, chatting about that race. But also, you know, you race a lot of different vehicles all the time. It's not always the top three tiers of NASCAR. Why is grassroots racing so important to Garrett Smithley?
15: Well, it's where we all started. I mean, for me, I grew up running Bandoleros and Legend cars. I didn't have a chance to run late models growing up. I didn't run modifieds. I didn't do much short track stuff other than Bandoleros and Legend cars. I went straight from a Legend car to the petty driving experience to ARCA to trucks to O'Reilly and then to Cup. So I kind of did things backwards. And fortunately, when I was running for Rick Ware Racing, I got to run a few pro late model races. Still to this day, I probably have less than 10 late model races.
16: Okay. Well, I got a question for you here. Profabrication.com hotline, Garrett Smithley winning up at Jennerstown, PA. But I saw that you were with one and only Boo Carlisle at Lonesome Pine Speedway in Virginia, and he strapped you into a Crown Vic. How much did you learn from Boo and that Crown Vic that went into this victory at Jennerstown?
15: Well, I learned that the Crown Vics don't turn very well, and I mean, you got to hit that loud pedal. And you know what happened? I hit that loud pedal a little bit too hard and actually broke the accelerator. So passing for fourth place, broke the accelerator. So I learned just to be a little bit easier on the pedal.
16: Well, a little bit easier on the pedal, but even tougher on the competition. Starting fourth and taking the victory at Jennerstown, our guest on the ProFabrication.com hotline, Garrett Smithley. 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So it really looks like you're living one of the great lives. You got a beautiful fiance. Say you're getting to race all kinds of cars all over the place, and you've got a podcast now, Race Space Podcast. What's this with you and Chase Holden doing all this? The garage guy and you teaming up? What's up?
15: We love it. You know, I'm 34 years old. I can only race for a certain amount of time. And for me, I've always loved the media side of it. I'm a big Dale Jarrett fan. He transitioned from driver to media. So it was natural. I love talking about racing. I love growing the sport. I love growing the industry. And that's what we're doing.
16: Wow. And doing a great job of it. Going to Lonesome Pine and running a Crown Vic and then taking the victory that we're chatting with him about at Jennerstown in the late model. Garrett Smithley, our guest on the ProFabrication.com hotline. And you're working the sponsors in. I saw you with a shoe deal and probably one of the most unique sponsorships. Did a bachelor party sponsor you at the Brickyard? And my follow-up has got to be, you know, are they going to be a part of your soon-to-be wedding? What's the deal?
15: There's a lot of things that we're doing, a lot of unique things. You know, as a driver who has to make it happen and has to go find the money, you do things that are out of the box. And that was something fun. We got some fun stuff coming for some bachelor parties, so stay tuned for that. But we got some great partners. Chemstream helped us out this weekend at Jennerstown, as well as Looking at Your Stone and Lime. We got True Brand going to Daytona this weekend. Look for the pink car. Look for the pink number nothing this weekend. Hopefully we can do the same and take that thing to victory lane. But yeah, we love doing some things out of the box and couldn't do it without our sponsors.
16: Wow. And he did it and did it well. Garrett Smithley taking the victory at Jennerstown Speedway in Pennsylvania. Fine pavement late model track up there in the center part-ish of the state. And Garrett is our guest on the ProFabrication.com hotline. So back to Race Space Podcast. What kind of guests are you having there? Why should we tune in?
15: We have not had guests yet, but we are working very hard on that. We're actually working on a mobile studio right now, but our podcasts come out Wednesday afternoons. We talk all kinds of fun stuff, mostly O'Reilly, because that's my day job. But we talk about trucks. We talk about Cup cars. We talk about IndyCar, a little F1, a little bit of dirt, just a little bit of everything.
16: With all that, growing up as a kid, you know, all those different, you know, venues and such, who was up on the walls at Garrett Smithley's as a little rascal? You know, who were some of those heroes from days past?
15: Oh, man. You know, Dale Jarrett. I love Carl Edwards. I love David Reagan being a

0: Georgia driver. You know, I grew up racing in Georgia around Atlanta Speedway, so really followed them. And you know, my brother was a big Jeff Gordon fan, so it was a big rivalry in the house whether Dale Jarrett or Jeff Gordon was going to win.
1: Wow. And one of the two did a lot of winning either way. Each week, you guys were going to probably get a good shot at going to victory lane. And Garrett continued that on, taking the victory this past weekend at Jennerstown Speedway in the late model. Garrett Smithley on the ProFabrication.com hotline. 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
0: Yeah, I try to make it super easy. It's just at Garrett Smithley across the board, X, YouTube, Instagram, TikTok, anything you got. We do a lot of fun stuff on there.
1: He really, really does. 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
8: 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I heard this 5 years ago with Jimmy Johnson.
9: Oh, yeah. I know what
8: you
9: you're
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9: say.
8: Johnson forgot how to drive? You're an idiot. Shut up. Sit down. He's going to win 8 races in a row. I'm not putting Kyle Larson in that category, but I think driver slump and team slump. I think this may be more of a team slump than a driver slump. 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
1: 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Hey, Carson, welcome to the show, and welcome to the Victory Lane there, Cookout Victory Lane for the Cars, the Z-Max Cars Tour. And those final laps, man, that looked like a blast there. What were you seeing out the window? What were you doing as you were deciding to make that pass there with one to go? What was it like as sitting in that driver's seat?
10: Man, it was insane. So, you know, I had the restart penalty, and I went back a row, and the 22 pulled away from us, and I was like five to go. I saw him sparking out of my windshield, and I didn't really think we'd get to him. And what are the odds we catch him on the final lap in the final corner, right? So I guess I was the luckiest guy on property, and, you know, he left the bottom open, and I had to take advantage of it. So just super blessed.
1: Man, I would say so. But, you know, in looking at that video, I could see that both of the drivers in front of you had – a lot of glow to the brakes, like their brakes were really boiling and those cars were starting to go away. At some point, do you get at least a little bit of an idea that maybe these guys are wounded enough
9: that if I wait it, I can pull this trigger here towards the end and get around him? Is that part of what's going through the process?
10: Yeah, a little bit. I mean, I think I was definitely better than the 44 at the time, and we were racing for second. Like I say, the 22 had pulled away from us, so I don't think we'd have got to him if he didn't have a flat right front, so definitely got lucky there.
9: Well, luck is a part of racing. You win some by luck, you lose a lot by bad luck, and Carson Lofton, he took it all the way to Z-Max Cars Tour Cookout Victory Lane at Anderson Motor Speedway over the weekend. He's our guest on the ProFabrication.com hotline. But it's not like you don't know how to get to Victory Lane. Even at 18 years old, all the different modified races and races that you've done. And, you know, I mean, last year you held off Ryan Newman to win a modified race at Caraway. What has racing these modifieds taught you, in all those battles?
10: They told me a lot. You know, I feel like the modified stuff, it's all about being disciplined on your throttle inputs because they have so much horsepower, you just don't want to slip a tire. So I feel like it's definitely taught me a lot, but there's a lot of differences between the modified to late model that I've had to adapt to, and I feel like that's part of my struggles my first year and a half in a late model. But
9: modifieds don't have them fenders, so you got to be, I would think, more careful, but the late models have fenders. Is it a better difference that you can nudge if you need to because you got that metal, or do you like seeing the tires and that makes you feel more comfortable? How does the difference play in your world?
10: I'm a little biased. You know, I'm a modified guy at heart, so I definitely like the modifieds a little bit better, seeing the tires, seeing the Nerf bars. But I do feel like in a late model, you can be more aggressive because you don't have to worry about hitting tires or hitting wheels and going over top of somebody's air cleaner. So, yeah. Definitely a modified guy,
9: but he is definitely now a Z-Max Cars Tour winner. He did it at Anderson Motor Speedway last weekend. He is our guest on the ProFabrication.com hotline, Carson Lofton. 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I understand modifieds are so much your love that you work on them, that you wrench on the things, you help other drivers and such. How does building those pieces help you as a driver learning the parts and pieces of a race car that way, as you do with the modifieds?
10: Yeah, I'm extremely passionate about working on my own stuff. You know, we do a lot of stuff in-house in my modified program and everything, and do a lot of other people's stuff too. So I feel like working on my stuff, understanding what adjustments to what, it kind of helps my feedback of what I want to feel in the race course. So it definitely helps, you know, transition from modified and late model.
9: Carson Lofton, Cars Tour winner, Anderson Motor Speedway on the ProFab hotline, joining us here. And your love for modifieds, I would imagine, happened as soon as you were able to recognize the world there growing up with your father, Brian, running modifieds, his career and such. What's the early memories or even just the pictures mom and dad have of you holding a wrench or sitting in a race car? What are some of those?
10: Well, I was born in the year of 2008 in March, and then later that year in August, my dad won the 2008 NASCAR Southern Modified Tour Championship, and they put me in the trophy, and it was like a cup. And there's a picture on Google somewhere of me crying, you know, wanting to get out of it. So that's pretty cool. I think that's hung up in my house somewhere.
9: Oh, that is wild. Well, he wasn't crying. He had a big old smile down there at Anderson Speedway in Cookout Victory Lane at the Z-Max Cars Tour race over the weekend. The winner, Carson Lofton, our guest on the ProFabrication.com hotline. Your car owner, you know, inside the game, people know Mike Darn, but outside, what's, you know, kind of your what would you say about Mike Darn that people need to hear? What a cool dude he is.
10: Yeah, Mike's an awesome dude. You know, I feel like he's been the missing piece I've needed in the late model stuff because, you know, he's won a lot of races and done a lot of cool stuff in his career, whether that's driving or being crew chief, car owner, whatever it is. He's definitely been the missing piece I've needed, and he's helped polish me up as a race car driver and help identify my weaknesses and use my strengths and my advantage. So, like I say, definitely been the missing piece I've needed in the late model side of things.
9: Well, he has brought it all together, and congrats to team owner, car owner Mike Darn for this driver, Carson Lofton, our guest on the ProFab Hotline, taking the Z-Max Cars Tour win at Anderson Motor Speedway last weekend. How about the driver, Carson Lofton? You know, with all this racing around you, did you, you know, play soccer as a kid? Did you basketball? Do you do anything else, you know, for outside the sport fun?
10: Yeah, so I played basketball there until I was probably 13. Whenever the COVID thing hits, when I played basketball uptel, and I didn't race much. I raced some go-kart stuff, but didn't really care for it. And my dad kind of quit racing too to spend some time with me. And my dad got an opportunity to drive the modified that I'm now driving on a Smart Tour. in 2020, and he won his first ever race in it. And right there, I got the bug, and you know, I wanted to race from that point on. So I quit basketball.
9: Well, how were you a 3-point shooter, a defender, you know, somebody that drove the lane? You know, what in b-ball did you do?
10: Yeah, I was just a shooter, man. I'd sit in the corner and hope to get the ball, and I was a sniper.
9: Well, he was playing sniper and made his shot when it needed to be count down there at Anderson Motor Speedway, the ZVAX Cars Tour winner. Taking that on the last corner, last lap, after watching and strategizing. Carson Lofton, our guest on the ProFab Hotline. Where can we follow you on the internet?
10: Yeah, you can follow me on Instagram at Carson.Lofton, Carson Lofton Racing on Facebook, and Carson Lofton on Twitter. I guess it's X now, and also www.carsonlofton.com on Safari.
9: Great young man. Give him a follow. Carson, thanks for joining us. Fans, stay with us. We'll be right back with more of PRN at the Track. Stay with us.
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14: These cars are about to fire it off in anger.
15: Boy, what a save. We got cars sideways. It's Christopher Bell. He spins and collects a couple cars.
16: Side by side, Austin Cindric has him at the line, and he will take the lead into one.
15: Here comes Shane Van Gisbergen on the bottom. He's looking for second.
17: Now Chris Buescher fired out of a cannon in turn two. He's right into the rear bumper of Ty Gibbs.
15: Oh, it's a multi-car accident. I want to say 15, 20 cars. Guys, that took out about two-thirds of the field.
18: We have a fight on pit road between two crew guys. One of them is with Ty Gibbs. One is with Brad Keselowski.
19: Blaney, bottom of the racetrack. Chastain makes it three wide. He'd like to take a spot here on the backstretch, and he charges. He wants the lead in turn three.
20: Ross Chastain shot out of a cannon from the sixth starting spot. He has already moved up to second. The battle now for third on the high side. Kyle Larson, Riley Herbst challenging low.
21: Kyle Larson moves up to the top side. Going to lose a little bit of ground.
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9: 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I'm Lenny Baticki, and we'll see you next time at the Track. 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

0: Welcome to Racer's Odds. I'm David Stiles. He's Andrew Kurland, and we had an epic revitalization at North Wilkesboro Speedway and a dominant performance by Joey Logano as he picks up his first win of the 2026 campaign, leading 323 laps. And I don't know about you, Andrew, but I loved that race, even though he lapped all the way up to sixth place. It was just a great event and a really great weekend at North Wilkesboro. You were boots on the ground. What was your impressions as we head out of that weekend and get ready to go to Indianapolis?
1: Six cars in the lead lap. I thought it was really cool. The word I use is slugfest, and it was just an old school, old fashioned race, and I was here for it. And frankly, Joey Logano, he was

0: just the best car. And even Denny Hamlin, who was running in second when I was covering him on pit road, said, Joey's just really fast. So I don't know if the whole field really had a whole lot for the 22 car. And, David, I'm proud because I called the shot on this show 1 week ago that Joey Logano was possibly my favorite and could go out and win this race. And I was feeling pretty good about myself when I saw him take the checkered flag.
1: Well, being the guy that put money on him at the beginning of the year to make a championship run, it's starting to shade a little bit more in my favor with him picking up a win. He had a good run at Echo Park a week ago, and they have a ton of momentum as they get ready to go to Indianapolis Motor Speedway, which is also owned by their team owner Roger Penske. So there's a lot moving in the right direction for Team Penske, Ryan Blaney, Joey Logano, as we get ready to go to the most famous track in North America, the Brickyard. So very excited. This is a crown jewel event, and there's just a lot going into this. And I want to start this conversation off with the woes still of Tyler Reddick, that going to pit road, getting clocked by Alex Bowman, it seems that he's still tumbling, and I think Ryan Blaney may have a chance to pass him in the points. But Reddick and Bubba Wallace have been pretty good at Indianapolis Motor Speedway. What do you think the notebook is for them as we head to this, you know, 2+ mile oval?
0: Yeah, you talk about that notebook. It's been great for 2311. Obviously, Bubba Wallace is last year's winner. He's led at least 25 laps in the last two Brickyard 400s in 2022. Reddick finished second. Bubba finished fifth. So the speed is certainly there for the 2311 cars and the Toyotas. And I know Reddick is looking for every single week as the opportunity to maybe be the race to turn things around. You got to feel good, though, going into Indy. Reddick is the second favorite in the sport books to win the race behind Denny Hamlin. So the sports books are favoring the Toyotas, I feel like, as they should. But I've got my eyes on the 2311 car, specifically Bubba Wallace. This is just a racetrack that last year it wasn't a fluke for him to win that race. And I know Joey Logano was leading that race when he had a tire go down, and that ultimately gave the lead to Bubba on the winning strategy. But still, he led laps. He had to hold them off. And he's finished top five at Indy the last 2 years. So I like Bubba again, once again, to win at +1200. I feel like you can get him at a pretty long odd there. And if there's one track where you think that he could get it done, I think it's this weekend in Indy.
1: I like that. Bubba Wallace has also been very consistent the last handful of races. They're points racing, and he's been in the top 10, a fixture almost all year. They've got a lot of momentum, and the Toyotas have just been really, really good. I like that. I'm going to go the other direction. I like Joey Logano. I think he has a ton of momentum right now. These tracks really stack up well for the Penske cars. I like him to top 10. Like you said, he was leading this race when he had that tire issue last year, ended up finishing 32nd, and that was about with what, 8 laps left to go or so in the
0: 25-ish,
1: yeah, towards the end of the race. So I think this momentum will carry on. If you do that Joey Logano top 10, that's +125. I really like that one. And we'll talk about this guy as well, Todd Gilliland, back-to-back years, top 6 finishes. I like him to top 10. That's +475. So some top tens here and there. I like both of those guys to at least be factors Sunday at the Brickyard. So top tenning, you know me, that's a little bit more of my speed. We'll talk about this real quick. Had a bad week last week. North Wilkesboro was not kind to me in the bet department. I did not hit the 2-leg parlay. Both of my matchups for the in-season challenge didn't work out, and so we only hit 2 out of the 6. I hit Priest with a top 10, and I hit Bubba Wallace over Chris Buescher for a -115 win, but I'm still trending in the right direction on the bankroll. We're still positive, close to $200-ish. So it may be from the haircut. I got my haircut, and then all of a sudden we don't win the bets that we should win, and Chase Elliott and everyone gets trapped a lap down, and that's just how it goes at North Wilkesboro. So we're looking to capitalize this week and move that in the right direction. So I think both of those top 10 bets are pretty solid.
0: Yeah, I agree. And you mentioned Todd Gilliland. He is in the finals of this in-season tournament against Ryan Blaney, plus 230 for Todd Gilliland to win the $1 million over Ryan Blaney. I'm rooting for an underdog, and talked to Todd yesterday on SiriusXM with Brad Gilliam. He feels good about his chance.

0: his buddy Bubba to win at New Hampshire Motor Speedway. Denny Hamlin clinches the regular season. And now NASCAR heads south to the high banks of Daytona for a little Saturday night under the lights action.
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0: Welcome to the show. One race left in the 2026 regular season for the NASCAR Cup Series. And most of the big questions have been answered before we head to Daytona. One, that Ford is back somewhat. They've shown a lot of strength lately. And two, Denny Hamlin is the regular season champion. He will go in with a 25-point cushion. Let's hear how Ryan Blaney got it done at New Hampshire.
2: White flag is out for Ryan Blaney. He'll cross the granite stripe, hoping to go back-to-back in New Hampshire.
3: Has the lead he needs here on

0: The final lap going into turn number one. No lap traffic ahead for Ryan Blaney that he's going to have to navigate here in the next mile. Looking for another win here at the Magic Mile. He is off of turn two and up the back stretch for the final time.
1: Bubba Wallace hustled his way around the lap car of Carson Hocevar. One final shot down into turns three and four. They're running similar lines, but Bubba doesn't have the momentum. Out of turn number four, Ryan Blaney's going to go back-to-back in the Granite State. Blaney wins the Dollar Tree 301 at New Hampshire Motor Speedway by a half a second over Bubba Wallace.
2: Nick Gilman with the call on the Performance Racing Network at the Magic Mile, where Ryan Blaney flashed again. Once again, I'm Doug Rice, joined today by David Stiles and from Speedway Motorsports, Samantha Waddell. And David, it's apparent that Ryan Blaney loves it when we head to New Hampshire.
3: I think those Penske cars just love it in general. They've been really strong on the short tracks all season long, and they're having a great resurgence through the summer here as we get ready to head in to the last 10 races of the season in this marathon that will be the Chase. We've got one left at Daytona. And, oh, yeah, they're pretty good at these speedway tracks, too. So I think this Penske push has been in full effect. I know Logano didn't have the day that he wanted, but Cindric, kind of middle of the pack, but Ryan Blaney, man, he's really, really good at this style of track.
4: There was no stopping him. And I think that when we were talking about it earlier, you look at earlier in the season, it was all about Toyota and what Toyota was going to do. Ford's really come in there and really ramming through. I mean, what have they got? Four of the last six races, they have taken the checkered flag. So I think it really, when you look at that, of course, Blaney, he was unstoppable. There was really nothing that was going to come between him and that checkered flag.
2: I felt there was a sense of inevitability when he got the lead late in the race.
4: Yes.
2: And yeah. I was actually texting with a couple of people that were in New Hampshire, and I said, I think it's done now. Bubba made it interesting, but I never really felt like he was going to get him, David.
3: I mean, he led 115 laps, the last 74 laps of the race, and that's despite even having a little bit of a snafu there on pit road. Mm-hmm. And his pit team has been in question marks all season long. But he said it in one of his post-race interviews, when they give me a fast car and I have the ability to drive through traffic and put myself in a position to win races, we have to capitalize. And he's won two out of the last, seven races starting back in Echo Park. And to think that Ford had a 15-race winless streak up until that point when he won at Echo Park earlier in the summer, they're on a tear, and he's locked up second place in the points now. I think that this could end up being a shootout between him and Denny Hamlin as we get ready to move into the later part of the season.
4: And I think you would also be remiss, though, if you start looking at yesterday's race, to not talk about Bubba Wallace and Josh Berry. I mean, the battle of the three of them was so much fun, and it was dynamic, and it was something you wanted to cheer for all three of them to do well and to succeed, because it was fun to watch each one of those scenarios and those schemes kind of play out.
2: I felt like yesterday's race was entertaining, and I always want to walk away from a race going like, okay, I got something out of that. I had to be invested in this, because you did have a story. It wasn't just a walk-off like we saw at Richmond in Iowa.
3: I fully agree, and we also had wet weather at the beginning one where they put the wet weather tires on, and I think this Josh Berry story is just phenomenal. He doesn't have a ride next year. He's looking for a new home. Jesse Love will be piloting his car, but if you look at his stats, fourth straight top 10 for Josh Berry. He has more top 10s than a handful of drivers that are pretty competitive. Austin Cindric, Michael McDowell, Ross Chastain. He's led more laps than Keselowski, Suarez, and Eric Jones. And that's a Penske-alliance team. So we're kind of on this thread of the Fords are starting to matriculate their stats at the right time.
4: Yeah, and I think that Josh was just fun to watch. It was cool to see that, almost I'm going to say, the light come on in terms for like the fan base to see the driver that Josh Berry is. People have seen and know who he is, but to watch him drive and maneuver around the field was a lot of fun. I mean, in fact, he has led the most laps of any Wood Brothers car ever at New Hampshire with 73 laps.
3: Wow.
4: I mean, he was impressive. It was fun. It was exciting, and it gave you that extra energy oomph that you were looking for when you walked away from the race.
2: And it's funny. This started at Indy, finished seventh there, finished fourth at Iowa, eighth at Richmond, and then third at New Hampshire. As you said, a nice little four-race run. I don't know where this guy was at the first of the year, but after he got fired, it was almost like, one, I think Ford has gotten better.
4: I agree.
2: Two, I think he's racing free now.

0: there's no pressure to get into the thing. And ironically enough, I think his performance levels jumped.
1: He's building the resume. He's building a case for himself that, hey, I belong here. I belong in the Cup Series. I am good enough to run here. Someone needs to give me a shot. I know there's some open truck seats. There's some open O'Reilly seats. But if you're four consecutive top tens, you definitely belong in a ride in the Cup Series. And I think it's just a matter of time before somebody scoops him up. I know that we don't have the open availability right now for him to go somewhere, but I think that we'll see him in a car next year running something somewhere.
2: Completely agree. He's too great and too exciting to watch to not see him land in a seat. He's got the resume built. He did the work. And like you mentioned, he's racing free. There's a handful of drivers who have gotten a contract renewed. They're driving like a totally different guy. Guys who have lost their seats, driving like a totally different guy. So I think that there is something to that, the weight of the world on your shoulders. And now you're like, guess what? Let me just show you what I can do.
0: Well, Matt Colling's going to be on the show later. Let's see if Matt will give Josh a ride for next year when he rolls out the Dodge
1: program.
0: Why not? Program.
1: Why not? It'd be good to see Dodge back in the Cup Series. I'd be excited for that.
0: Yeah, but for Josh, I'm happy. Always a very personable guy, easy to talk to, has earned his stripes in this. Didn't show up with a bag of money to buy a ride.
1: No.
0: And has done this, so good on him. We'll see. The future's not done for him.
2: No.
0: This is not a dead end. Maybe it's a bump in the road, pretty big one, but I don't think he's done. By the way, let's go ahead and hear from race winner Ryan Blaney.
3: Well, the momentum that Team Penske has on their side is great, you know, and Ford and, you know, Team Penske in general have been on a pretty good tear the last couple months, and it's been fun to work through it with everybody and try to get better and better. So just keep going. I'm a big believer in momentum and things like that. We just have to keep working at it, and hopefully we make a run at it.
0: In our next segment, we're going to break down the fact that he is making a big run for the championship, and what is the bet on Ryan Blaney right now. But first off, let's give you this Toyota Performance Report brought to you by Toyota Racing. 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Bubba Wallace was the highest finishing Toyota at New Hampshire. He finished second. Fourth went to Christopher Bell. Ty Gibbs was sixth. Seventh, Denny Hamlin. And Tyler Reddick was eighth. And those were your top 10 finishing Toyota drivers at New Hampshire. And what turned out to be a really competitive and fun race. We'll take a break. Come right back. Talk a little bit more about race winner Ryan Blaney.
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7: This was a PRN Pit Stop with Nick Yeoman.

0: It's Fast Talk here on the Performance Racing Network. Samantha Waddell, David Stiles, I'm Doug Rice. Let's go ahead and take a deep dive here on Ryan Blaney. For the first half of the season, the Fords were not to be seen. It's been an all-Toyota show. And it feels like, and it looks like genuinely, David, at least the Blue Oval has eroded away a little bit of the dominance of Toyota, led by Ryan Blaney, of course.
1: I think that the set of tracks that we've been at over the last number of weeks have been really, really good for Ford. Ford has been good on the short tracks. We've seen Joey Logano move from 20th to 9th in points. Ryan Blaney also with two wins in this section. And they've got all this momentum going forward. And this is what I fully believe. I believe there's a Penske push after May is over, after the Indy 500. I know that that's not a thing that you can quantify, but they really know how to capitalize in these moments where we need to be good and we need to make sure that our program is on track. And if they get their intermediate track package figured out, I think they can really make a concerted effort to make a push for a championship out of this chase. I think both of those drivers are still very much in the hunt. And the reason I say that is we're going to reset these points. Mm-hmm. After Daytona, the top 16 will get reset. The distance from first to 16th is only 100 points. Ryan Blaney's currently sitting in second, and Hamlin has a pretty big points lead over him, and that'll get reset to, what, 25-ish points?
2: Yeah.
1: That's so doable. If someone gets hot at the right time and they go through these next 10 races after Daytona, it's not out of the realm of possibility that he could pass Hamlin and Toyota could be on the outside looking in after they've had such a dominant start to the year.
2: I agree with you. I think that there's something to that. And I think that you look at the races that are left for the chase and who's won those. I mean, Ford has a really solid chance of being able to make this happen.
0: And that's funny because at the first of the season, we were talking about the fact the regular season was already won by Tyler Reddick.
1: Yeah, we had crowned him the champion.
0: And it seems like it was last year that Tyler Reddick was the hottest property in the world. He won 5 of the first 10 races. He won the first 3 races. And all of this praise, and then it's just like overnight, he lost the mojo. And I mean, he spun out, what, on lap 3? Or was it the first lap?
2: It was the first lap.
0: When they came out on the wet weather tires. And I felt like that almost condemned him for the rest of the race. We don't know how good he was.
1: And he was terrible in practice.
0: Yeah.
1: Absolutely atrocious. And then he wins the pole. And that's just like a microcosm for his entire season.
2: Yeah.
1: So he goes and wins the pole. And Andrew Curlin talked to him and said, you were 31st in practice. And he goes, I didn't even know the car had that in it. And so then he goes out on the pole and spins out. And it's just like a comedy of errors. It's like watching one of your favorite rom-com movies and everything bad that happens to the one guy just continues to happen.
2: It continues to happen.
1: And I fully agree, Doug. I think that the mojo is just off over there. I know they've had a meeting with Michael Jordan where he came in and talked to each one of the teams trying to pump them up and get some energy behind them. And I just don't know if they're going to have enough to make a push here late in the season. I think that they don't really have a shot as far as the momentum goes.
2: I think that they just need that reset button, right? And the chase resetting, clearing the points might be that moment that there is that, I'm going to say, the carrot dangling over there that you can attack and that you can get after. I think that there is the realm of possibilities that that can happen. I don't know that there's really anybody that you can completely shut out and say, there's no shot. There's no way that you're going to be able to tackle this and you're going to take the championship. Granted, there are the three that you assume will be the ones contending, but it's kind of anybody's game once you get there.
0: And now I feel like it's a Ryan Blaney game. He's definitely, maybe, I'm not going to forget Ty Gibbs. Ty Gibbs still has fast race cars and is racing better than he's ever done before. I have more faith in Ty Gibbs than I do right now in Tyler Reddick, because Reddick's just going in the wrong direction. If you're a believer in momentum, his is all negative at the moment.
1: Well, and another point where Ryan Blaney and Team Penske are so good at these tracks that we've been at. Tyler Reddick, historically, not good at these tracks we have been at. And now we're going to go back to Daytona, where he won earlier in the season. Then we'll go to Darlington, where he's always been very good. So we'll see if he can come back from this slump that he has been in. He's still top 4 in points.

0: I think that there may just be too much of a mountain for him to climb as far as the mental aspect of this goes, but we'll all find out together. That's the beauty of what racing is. We have to run every single lap, and we're going to find out if he can come back from this.
1: But I do think, too, that, I mean, you look at the races that are left in the chase, Tyler's found success at a handful of those. Ryan's found success at a handful. You look at the guys that have won, and you look at where they've won at, there is that probability that you're really going to have a fun wild card of a gamble when we really get into the chase.
2: Ryan's also been there, done that.
1: Yep.
0: Former and champion.
2: That means more than I think we give him credit for. One other thing, David, we talked about this a lot on previous shows. We've heard so many people preach, oh, you've got to be in the top five to win the title. And I bought into that for a while, but I've seen a couple of things happen this year. This big surge by Joey Logano to come from outside the cut line to be ninth now in points. The plummet of Tyler Reddick that we've already talked about. I don't know that you have to be in the top five. I think this could go all the way down to the top 10 getting into the chase, having a legit shot.
0: I mean, legitimately, 100 points from first to 16th. If you're in 16th and all of a sudden you turn it on and go through a five or six race stretch where you're just unbeatable, it's doable. I mean, it's not out of the realm of possibility. You're mathematically still in it. I think it's anybody's game. I think if you're in that top 16, you have a legitimate shot to win the championship, and you just have to play your cards right and make sure that you're maximizing every single point that you can, because we've seen it. You don't have to get a bunch of wins to be able to be successful in this format. You have to be very, very consistent. And we've seen a number of people do that. Ty Gibbs is one of them. He's got two wins on the season, yes. But he runs very consistent week in and week out, and they're maximizing every single one of those points.
2: I'm not quite as bullish as you are. I'll go to the top 10. If you're 11th through 16th, there's a reason you're there.
0: Yeah.
2: You probably don't have the secret sauce to put you over the top to get to be a legit playoff player. Matt Colick is scheduled to join us here and talk about his work with the NASCAR Foundation, and we may even get in a couple of questions about racing. Stick here with us on Fast Talk.
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0: Welcome back to Fast Talk. Doug Rice with Samantha Waddell and David Stiles. And annually, we are always thrilled to have Matt Colley drop by on the show. And Matt is a big giver. He and his team and his family work tenaciously to help benefit the NASCAR foundations. And Matt, you guys have been doing this for a long time. And once again, you're coming to the plate to help people out. By the way, thanks for joining us on the show. Really appreciate it.
1: You got it, man. It's, it's Monday and excited to get the week started again. And you're right. And I love the way you say that we're big givers because we are. We love that message. You know, I do so many things in business, you know, whether it's Leaf Filter or like any one of our 70 businesses. And, you know, I'm a big real estate developer, and you know, I love this NASCAR. As you guys see and know, like, we're getting way big in this NASCAR thing, as I call it, you know, in the Truck Series and the O'Reilly Series and the Cup Series, and so we're just having fun growing that. But you know, a giant part of what we do, you know, you guys know I own, you know, part of the Cleveland Guardians. So we play baseball and we do all that stuff. But a big thing that we do in the community, especially up here in Northeast Ohio, but really what we get involved with is the NASCAR Foundation and what the NASCAR Foundation does. You know, so, you know, we're trying to do everything we can, which is really hard on the track. But what we can do and what we can give off the track is really a big focus of what we do at the Colley Companies and with all of our stuff and all of our philanthropy. So it's really cool that you say like that we're big givers, and you know, that makes me feel good. That makes our company feel good. That makes my wife feel good. That makes my daughter feel good. And it's what we do.
2: Matt, celebrating 20 years of the NASCAR Foundation, which you mentioned, you're headed to New York City for the Honors Gala. You and your wife, Lisa, are going to be there as co-chairs. What makes this such an important night for you and the NASCAR Foundation?
1: Well, it's cool that they do it. So this is the first year that we've been involved in that. I mean, we're, it's a giant gala in New York City. I know Kristen Chenoweth is going to be there. She's one of the hosts. Jamie Little, so it's Kristen and Jamie Little are going to be the hosts. So I'm excited. It's black tie. So we have to get, I had to go to Men's Warehouse and rent a tux. You know, the girls have to go get ball gowns. And so it's a really big gala that's raising a ton of money. I mean, millions of dollars, you know, for these kids. So I actually think it's a really cool thing that the France family and the NASCAR Foundation does, you know, for, the community and for kids and I don't know. It's just a fun thing to get dressed up. I mean, how many when's the last time you were in a tux? You go to a wedding?
3: Last weekend.
2: For Doug, last weekend. For me, it's been a while.
3: I had to go to a wedding.
1: You were at a wedding last weekend in a tux?
0: I was first time I've ever gone to a wedding wearing a tuxedo. I know we're getting off on a side street, but our general manager, Jerry Horn's daughter, got married, and he made it a big deal, Matt. So.
1: Okay, right. So that's my point. It's just cool to get dressed up. But at the end of the day, it's just to raise a bunch of money, for kids and the impact that NASCAR. I always talk honestly about the impact that NASCAR makes off the track. I mean, I mentioned before about like the Cleveland Guardians, but and sports teams, sports leagues, you know, around the country, but especially the NASCAR Foundation. I mean, we go to, you know, throughout the year, and we're a big, part of what the NASCAR Foundation does in 16 tracks around the country every, 16 times a year. You know, we give bikes away to kids. I mean, it's a really big deal at these tracks. And the NASCAR Foundation, and it doesn't get publicized, right? And so that's part of what, I mean, that's kind of why I'm on your show today, is to let everybody know how much the NASCAR Foundation does, you know, for these kids. So when we go to, I know the biggest one is when we go to Daytona. I mean, I think last year we gave 200 bikes away, you know, to

0: these kids. I mean, we bus in 200 kids that are, how do you say, underprivileged kids that probably have never had a bike before. We give them shoes, we give them helmets, we give them, bicycles, and we just have an awesome, fun day. It's actually a fun week that we give them messages, certain drivers, certain owners, certain, people from the public, talk to these kids about nutrition and about health and everything else. But anyway, it's really cool to be a part of. And so even as opposed to just talking about racing all the time, we get to talk about these kids and how we help the community and how to make this country a better place to be.
1: Matt, so you just talked about one of the major initiatives that you're a part of with the NASCAR Foundation and Speediatrics, but you've also got Speedy Bear, which is around National Teddy Bear Day, which is actually coming up in just a few weeks. Why is that foundation and Speedy Bear so important to you and the NASCAR Foundation?
0: Well, I think it's one of the cooler things. It's actually one of the cooler things I've ever been part of. I mean, this year, usually go to over 100 hospitals and give away teddy bears. I mean, there's National Pizza Day, there's National Grilled Cheese Day, there's a National Teddy Bear Day every year. So the NASCAR Foundation over the last several years, and I think this will be our sixth year being involved. But what we do is have our drivers and we go to hospitals all over the country. The last number I saw was 157 hospitals this year.
1: Yep.
0: So we'll give over 6,000 Speedy Bears, like little teddy. Here, I have one, like
1: Oh.
0: one of
1: Oh
0: these.
1: man. So
0: You know,
1: cute.
0: and we go into hospitals, and every kid, and I say this all the time, like if you're a kid and you're in a hospital, well, if you're an adult in a hospital, but if you're a kid in a hospital, like you don't want to be there. There's no kid that wants to be in a hospital, whether it's because you're sick or whether you're injured or, for whatever reason. So so the NASCAR Foundation tries to brighten their spirits. So when you walk into a room or when a driver walks in and they're in their fire suit and they are a professional race car driver and they bring in and they give you a teddy bear and sign an autograph or take a picture, it brightens their day. And so that's the whole point. Is to do that. So that's what we do. So again, over 150 hospitals this year, 6,000 teddy bears. I know we're donating. I know people can donate. I'm not sure how. It's at NASCARfoundation.org. I think you can give $25. I'm pretty sure that you can write a message to a kid that will receive your teddy bear and a message just to brighten their spirits and brighten their day. So it's cool. We've done it in Akron. Actually, Nicole Krieger comes up every year. We have our University of Akron marching band that comes out and plays for the kids, and we have like a parade, and we have drivers come up and they give bear these Speedy Bears to the kids. So we're doing it in New York City this year. So we were just talking about the gala that we're having in New York City. So the day after, we're going to Hassenfeld Children's Hospital in New York City, at New York University, or New York City University or whatever it's called. Is it New York University? I don't even know what it is, but I know it's going to be a really big deal. And so I'm really looking forward to it. And that's in what, 2 weeks?
1: It's in 2 weeks, and then you also mentioned donations, and you're matching donations up to $25,000 to put more bears into the hands of these sweet children who are battling things that none of us want to be battling. How special is that to be saying, you know what, hey, we know the value, and we're matching you to make the difference?
0: Yeah, we're matching up to $25,000. So for people that donate, it's feel like how great is that? It feels good to do. It just is. I'm blessed. I'm blessed to have had businesses and continue to be in business and you know, be part of NASCAR and be able to give these awesome teddy bears to these kids. And it just is, it's one of those really, really awesome feel good things that we're able to do. So it's really good to be able to give one teddy bear, you know, to a kid. So I have talked to a lot of people. Like I said, this is our sixth year being involved. And even at the track, I mean, people, they honestly do stop me and say, hey, I donated a teddy bear. And when you can literally write a personalized message to a kid, you don't know who you're writing it to. You're just like, hey, you know, stay in the game. Like, you know, get well soon. You're going to be good. You got this. You know, it feels great.
2: Matt, one racing thing here. You guys tackled a new challenge this year. You brought Ram back into the truck series in a big way, four full-time teams and your all-star event. How was the challenge? Was it as hard as you imagined it might be, or where does that factor?
0: It's like way harder than we thought it would be. I mean, for real, honestly, it's way harder than we thought it would be. I'm really proud of our team and actually how we've done, but it's really hard. I mean, this is a really difficult sport. You've got a lot of teams that are trying really hard. You've got a lot of there's a lot of money that goes into it from, and I'm not talking about our team, but like other teams, and it's a really competitive, I mean, NASCAR is a really competitive sport, and you've got a lot of people that are really passionate about it. It's at the highest level. So, but we came at it saying five, you know, you don't start when we came in, when College Racing came in, you guys, like, I don't know, 11 years ago, we had one car in the, you know, in the O'Reilly series, one. And that was really hard. I mean, we were really struggling to even qualify or be, you know, 25th. And, you know, and then you start to run the top 20 or try to get 15th or 10th. You know, and then you add another, we added another car and then another car, and then we went to the Cup Series. And but we just decided, like, hey, and I've known this in business, like, sometimes you just have to start. And so that was our plan this year, even with Ram and Stellantis coming in. It's like, let's just go. Sometimes you just have to rip the Band-Aid off and just go. So it's like, I don't know, five teams. We didn't decide to do this until, I don't know, late summer, last summer. And like we just went, so we're figuring it out. And but yeah, it's been hard. It's been super fun, and we're actually having a blast. Our drivers, it's very, very, very, very frustrating, you know, to not I don't know, compete for a win. Like I said, we came in 10, 11 years ago. We've won 29 trophies. We've won 27 O'Reilly races. We won two Cup races. And, you know, so to not be in the story and not be up front and competing for wins is really tough on College Racing and all the men and women at College Racing. But we know what's ahead. We know how to do it because we've done it before. We can see exactly what we've got going on. And we are going to be a force to be reckoned with here in the next, if not next year, definitely in the next coming years. Well, it's Matt, just how we roll.
2: Always enjoy chatting with you. I get fired up just listening to you. You could be a motivational speaker if this whole business entrepreneurship thing doesn't work out. Thanks for what you're doing for the NASCAR Foundation and for people in general. We really appreciate you.
0: Thank you, guys. Appreciate everything you guys do. Thank you.
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0: a treat to get to talk to Matt Colleague. He is such a fired-up individual. And, yeah, their truck programs struggled this year, but he admitted that. I thought that was interesting that he said, yeah, it's been tough.
1: That free agency program with them, too, has been awesome. I think Tony Stewart in a car. You've seen Ryan Newman. We'll see Regan Smith drive it two times this year. So
0: Elliott Sadler was in it. Richmond.
1: Yeah, that program just makes that whole situation a little bit better, because you're seeing these all-star drivers get in these trucks and run these races. Clint Bowyer was in there too.
2: It's fun, and it pumps a new form of energy into the truck race, which, I mean, the truck races don't need any extra energy. Those are so much fun to watch. But then you throw this in with a program that everybody was kind of indifferent, didn't know how it was going to go. It hasn't gone the best. We're going to throw some celebrities in there to try to kind of keep the energy rolling.
0: It will get better.
2: Yes.
1: It will.
0: It will get better. It's done about what I thought it was going to do.
1: Agreed. I mean, the expectations were low, and it's done pretty well, I think.
0: The expectations were low, and they met them.
1: Yes.
0: Okay. That didn't sound right.
1: No, it did.
0: No, that was terrible.
1: Didn't.
0: I'm sorry I said that. Okay. So, speaking of expectations, theirs were high for these four drivers. Kyle Larson, William Byron, Christopher Bell, Ross Chastain, all came into the year thinking this could be the year. This could be a title. Samantha, as we're sitting here, which one of these is the biggest surprise that they've not gotten a W?
2: I would go with Christopher Bell. I think that there's so much success that he's found every season, and then this season it's fallen a little flat. I think it was 32 races without a win, which feels very uncharacteristic for a Christopher Bell. He's been fun to watch. He's raced well. I mean, he has 7 second-place finishes, 13 top 10s, 4 stage wins, so he's doing the right things. It's just not coming together in one moment. So I think he's right there on that cusp.
0: What are you thinking, David?
1: For me, I think that the biggest question mark is Kyle Larson. 49-race winless streak, last year's champion, hasn't won since Kansas. On May 11th of 2025, there's just something going on with him, and I can't really put my finger on it. He was decent at New Hampshire, the best Hendrick car in the field by far, and he led a ton of laps at Bristol, but it just has not materialized into a race win yet. I know that he's locked in already in the 7th position in points for the chase, but there's just something a little bit off with that team, and I don't know what it is, but they just don't seem right. And how I think Kyle Larson should be running at this point in the season. And so I've still got a lot of question marks for that team. I know that Hendrick and Chevy has that new body, and going to Daytona, we don't know how that will affect them. And we've got changes to that race anyway coming up Saturday. So we don't know all of the things that will play into that, but I just don't know where to go from here. If I'm a Kyle Larson fan, or just even at Hendrick, what do we do at this point to right the ship and become more competitive to where we're in the mix when people are talking about a championship run?
0: Well, kind of rounding out this equation here, William Byron, who it wasn't all that long ago, won the first two races of a season, won back-to-back Daytona 500s, and now he's an afterthought.
1: Has he even put together back-to-back top 10s this year?
0: I don't think so, but I felt like that the race at New Hampshire sort of exemplified, it was a representation of his entire season.
1: Yeah.
0: The wheels literally fell off.
1: Yeah.
0: He had a tire fall off the car, and his day is done. And he was okay up until then. He wasn't going to win, but the fall off of Chevrolet and Hendrick is something that I think when we write the book on this season is going to be its own chapter.
2: Mm-hmm.
0: They've been a non-factor for the most part, aside from a couple of wins from Chase Elliott.
2: I think earlier we were talking about Toyota. Beginning of the season was all about Toyota. Now he's kind of transitioned, and we're talking about, like, Ford's coming in. They're making a splash. It hasn't really been any kind of a story for Chevy. It hasn't really been. It's been a non-starter.
1: To me, the biggest thing is Spire has overperformed.
2: Mm-hmm.
1: They've got 2 race wins this year from Daniel Suarez and Carson Hocevar. Hendrick underperformed. If you're going to grade them on their own rubric, they're not where they should be right now. And I think Kyle Petty has said it best. I've heard him on a couple of different programs. They're trying to take what should be middle-of-the-pack cars, 10th, 11th, 12th place cars, drive them up to where they should be because they have the expectations that we should be running top 5 every week. They just don't have the equipment right now.
0: You realize Trackhouse has as many wins as Hendrick.
1: Yeah.
0: SVG's got a couple of road course wins. And, you know, that's a big chunk of what Chevy has done this year. I'm not ready to flush them entirely because we've seen this resurgence of Ford. I don't know if that continues when we get back around to the mile-and-a-half racetracks. When we come back to Charlotte or go down to Darlington or some of these other tracks, that may even out a little bit. But, man, I'm still surprised, though, that we're here where we are and the three big drivers that we talked about don't have W's this year. That's shocking.
1: It's just absolutely flabbergasting me. And to me, I think the only anomaly, and Samantha, you mentioned him, Christopher Bell, average start of 14.2, average finish of 14.3, seven runner-ups. He's in the mix.
2: He is like, in the mix.
1: He's in the mix. He just doesn't have the wins.
2: They're not able to put it all together in one race. It's like you see it in this one. You're like, oh, okay, cool. We're getting it. But they can't pull it all together for one race.
0: Well, our studios are located here at Charlotte Motor Speedway. Seabell should have won the Coke 600 this year. But him and Denny Hamlin get into a cat fight with each other. And that lets Daniel Suarez go off and win.
1: Yeah, and then he pushes a car to the win with Blaney at Echo Park.
0: Mm-hmm.
1: And it's just, you know, eventually it's going to start wearing on you. But I think that they're in a better position than the other drivers on this list. I know you mentioned Larson and Byron and Chastain. I think out of those four, Bell has the better shot of making something happen than the other four do.
0: By the way, Chastain was officially eliminated from the chase at New Hampshire.
1: Yeah.
0: And I find that odd. I thought his star was ascending.
1: Yes.
0: And this year it's been nightmarish for him.
1: They just can't get out of their own way. I think they're fighting too many struggles over there at Trackhouse with their equipment. And unless you're Shane Van Gisbergen and you're on a road course, I just don't think that those cars have what it takes to win at a intermediate track or at a short track.
0: And he may not have a driver in his current employ in 2 years.
1: Yeah.
2: Yeah.
0: We already know Zilich is going. Chastain has one more year. He could bail. And SVG is a pretty valuable property. Mm-hmm. Somebody's looking at him saying, okay, we could get him. That probably gives us 3 wins a year.
1: Yeah.
0: I don't know what that Trackhouse team's going to look like in another year. We'll take a timeout. Be right back.
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0: guessed it. It's Fast Talk here on PRN, the Performance Racing Network, from Speedway Motorsports Communications Department, or as the cool kids call them, comms. Is that right? Is
1: it's comms.
0: The thing?
1: Yeah.
2: It's not Marcom anymore, just comms?
1: We're comms. No, we're comms.
0: All right, you just dropped a Marcom. You can't just do that and not say what that is.
2: Marketing and communications?
1: Yeah. I mean, we work with the marketing department, but we are two separate entities, so we're the comms team.
2: There you go.
0: So that you're almost speaking in emoji when you say that, I feel like.
2: Yeah, just the abbreviation language.
1: Yeah.
2: Alphabet soup for everybody.
1: It is, but I think it's also funny. If you started naming a handful of things that we hear in radio or you hear in TV that are just normal everyday conversations for us with directors and producers, and you said it to a normal average crowd, they'd be like, I'm sorry, what are you asking me about?
0: Right, you worked in television as a sports anchor?
1: Yes, sir.
0: Where?
1: I worked in Lubbock, Texas, Roanoke, Virginia, South Bend, Indiana, and freelance a little bit in Houston.
2: Intrepid traveler here.
0: You've got a lot of miles
1: you got to move around so you can move up.
0: Yeah. Well, you've probably been here then at Speedway Motorsports as long as you stayed anywhere else because you're relatively young and to do all those other things you did, you didn't plant a lot of roots.
1: No, I moved every 2 years in TV because my contract was 2 years and that was really the only way you could move up. And I've been here 4 years. It'll be 5 years in March. This is the longest I've ever lived anywhere outside of college and growing up in Houston, which is kind of wild to say that I'm like, we're here. We've planted roots and I've been here for 4 years and I've moved every two.
2: Funny question, since you talked about contracts, what's the weirdest thing you've ever seen put into a television contract?
1: I wasn't allowed to wear the same outfit within 2 months on air.
2: Oh, wow.
0: Did you have to furnish your own wardrobe, or did they do that?
1: I did. I had to furnish my own wardrobe, so I rented my clothes, and I still do rent the runways. Like, yeah. I'm getting a shipment every two weeks in the month. But, because you weren't allowed to wear the same clothes.
2: Doug, we'd be in trouble, man. I'm over here wearing PRN shirt almost every day.
0: The shirt.
2: The shirts.
1: But it was wild. That was the weirdest thing, because I was like, I'm sorry, how? And they're like, you just got to figure it out. We just don't want you to wear the same thing.
0: Every 2 months, mm-hmm. That's a big rotation.
1: Why I rented clothes. I couldn't afford that lifestyle.
0: I couldn't have had a closet that big.
1: No.
0: All right, let's do this now.
3: It's time for another edition of Green Flag, Black Flag.
4: All righty. Show that has excellence in broadcasting written all over it.
2: Award winning, right?
4: I don't know. Actually, our standards are, what is it? Our goals are low and we meet
1: expectations are low.
4: All right, here we go. I've got some statements. I'll read them. The panel will mull them over. If they agree with said statement, it gets a green flag. If they disagree, black flag. That's pretty simple. Here we go. Let's go with Samantha first.
2: Ooh.
4: Christopher Bell will win the championship with one or fewer wins this season.
1: Green flag. I think he can do it. We've just talked about he can pull it together and make it happen. I think he's got all the pieces. He's just got to put it into one race, and I think he can take the checkered flag.
4: All right, Doug Rice, what do you think?
0: Black flag. I'm not going to speak of the person that will win the championship for fear that it will curse them.
4: Happens every year. How about David Stiles?
2: I think it's possible. I think he could go on a Matt Kenseth 2003 type run where Matt had 11 top fives, 25 top tens, and only led like 354 laps.
1: You know what?
2: Bell's already led 539. It's doable. I say do it.
1: Small victories.
4: All right, Doug Rice, we go to you on this one. NASCAR should also race on the streets of Washington, D.C. If for no other reason, it would be refreshing to see something moving fast there.
0: Okay, I was not expecting that. A red, white, and blue flag for that, sure. I peeked over at the IndyCar race some just to look at the background. I thought it was exceptionally cool.
1: Yeah.
4: I'd love Dave to Stiles? See it.
2: Green flag. Anything that we can do to help celebrate our nation and add a little bit more patriotism, I'm for it.
4: Yeah.
1: Definitely. Definitely green flag. I watched the IROC races, and they were so much fun. I was like, this is exciting. A lot of people tuned in. A lot of different eyeballs can help spread the word of the sport. All about it.
4: All right, let's go to David here. Your 2026 champ will be someone you don't expect. Of course, you've already said it's going to be.
2: I'm going to say black flag. I think it'll be someone that is in the top four or five that we're talking about. I think it'll be the regular cast of drivers that we have. I don't think we'll see an unexpected driver, even though I am going against my logic that I said earlier in the show. I believe it'll be our normal cast of characters.
4: All right, Samantha.
1: I'm going to say green flag. I think that we've talked about so many different drivers who are just missing little bits and pieces of things. And we also talked earlier, 1 through 10 is a shot, and I think right now people are basically locking it on three different guys. Blaney, and we've got
2: Hamlin
1: and Reddick. So I think that there's something there. I think that anybody can do it.
4: All right, Doug Rice.
0: The champion is going to be
4: someone
0: a guy.
4: Someone you don't expect.
0: No. We're going to expect this person.
4: Yeah.
0: That will not be named.
1: Right. Will not be named.
2: It's not Christopher Bell.
0: No. It is not.
4: All right, Doug Rice.
0: All right, thanks a bunch. Hey, we got to take a quick time out and come back one last thing.
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8: These cars are about to fire it off in anger.
9: 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We got cars sideways. It's Christopher Bell. He spins and collects a couple cars.
8: Side by side, Austin Cindric has him at the line, and he will take the lead into one.
9: Here comes Shane Van Gisbergen on the bottom. He's looking for second.
10: Now Chris Buescher fired out of a cannon in turn two. He's right into the rear bumper of Pagan.
9: Oh, it's a multi-car accident. I want to say 15, 20 cars. Guys, that took out about two-thirds of the field.
11: We have a fight on pit road between two crew guys. One of them is with Ty Gibbs. One is with Brad Keselowski.
8: Blaney, bottom of the racetrack. Chastain makes it three wide. He'd like to take a spot here on the backstretch, and he charges. He wants the lead in turn three. Ross Chastain shot out of a cannon from the sixth starting spot. He has already moved up to second. The battle now for third on the high side. Kyle Larson, Riley Herbst challenging low.
12: Kyle Larson moves up to the top side. Going to lose a little bit of ground.
13: This

0: thing will be about someone very important to me. So sports is not for everyone. If you work in sports, it's a very, very hard deal. You're gone a lot, and I couldn't do this if it was not for my wife. We celebrated our 12th wedding anniversary this past Sunday, which if you're doing the math, you're like, man, he looks really young to have been married 12 years. We got married pretty young, but we've got two wonderful children together. She's a great mom. She does a lot for me, and I couldn't have asked for a better partner in life. So big shout out to my wife, Mallory. Love you, babe.
1: That's wonderful. That's very heartfelt. It's amazing they allowed you to get married in junior high.
0: Yeah, you know, right? We fudged our dates on the birth certificates. That's exactly what we did.
1: Samantha?
2: We are in the middle of wedding planning. We get married December 12th, my fiance and I, and we did cake tasting over the weekend.
0: What'd you land on?
2: We haven't decided. Y'all, it is so hard. Do you know how big of a decision that is on what cake you're going to have?
0: Well, you're not going to eat much of it anyway, so.
2: So I know. It's got to be a good cake for everybody else.
1: You're not going to do the face-smashing cake on
2: it.
1: I despise that.
0: Are you guys going to save the topper and then
2: eat a piece of it? No, see, that's weird to me, too. Yeah. Like, who has space in their freezer for a chunk of cake?
0: Ours got lost, and I'm really glad it got lost.
1: ours didn't, and this was a long time ago, but we pulled it out on the one-year anniversary, and it's not advisable. If you want to keep the topper, that's great. If not, move on. Funny. I'm going to go in the wedding direction, too. I attended the wedding of the general manager here at PRN's daughter, got married up at Grandfather Mountain this weekend, Linda, and it was one of the most cool weddings I've ever been to. It's very lavish without being over the top. It was beautiful, and it just made my wife and I feel really good to be a small part of something like that and traditional vows, and it was just nice. And I can't say it any other way. And I'm not a big attending wedding person, except I'll be going to one in December when Samantha gets married.
2: Yeah.
1: So looking forward to that. But it was just really cool. It was idyllic. It was up at Grandfather Mountain, North Carolina. If you've ever been there or seen that, you know the natural beauty of that. So, hey, we're ending up on a kind of happy note here. Who wins Daytona quickly?
2: Oh, somebody that we don't expect.
1: Okay. That's so,
0: I'm going to go with Joey Logano.
1: I'm going to go with Hosovar. How about that?
0: Hey.
1: All right, we're going to take a break. By the way, keep it between the navigational beacons.
0: Between the buoys.
1: 5 o'clock somewhere.
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5: 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Be there!
4: There are only a handful of drivers vying for the final three spots in the NASCAR chase for this season. The main storyline, though, is Shane Van Gisbergen is holding on to the 16th place, while Ryan Preece is 31 points out going into the final race at Daytona. Here's what Preece had to say about how he's going to approach the cut line from behind.
6: Personally, I think no matter what, when we go to Daytona, like, we're on offense. I honestly, I would much rather be, you know, in Chris's position or somebody who's 60 points above going into Daytona, because it's really going to take a Hail Mary or a massive grand slam for somebody to go out and knock you out of the playoffs at that point. But they're going to be going into that race with the mindset of, hey, we need to finish and not put ourselves in jeopardy, which you give up stage points. And next thing you know, by the end of stage two, you're like, if the person goes out and, you know, does what we've done in the past of getting a lot of stage points, you know, puts them in a oh boy mode. So we came in with the mindset of trying to go for it all.
4: It's going to be fun to watch at Daytona.

0: Daytona. The three drivers not clinched into the chase, but inside the top 16 in standings are Bubba Wallace, Austin Cindric, and Shane Van Gisbergen. Bubba Wallace is 75 good to the cut line. He was a mere 2 points away from clinching a spot at New Hampshire. He's going to need something to go seriously wrong to not make the chase. On the outside, Ryan Preece, as we've documented, is 31 points behind, and Brad Keselowski is 66 points behind. He'll have to have a big weekend in Daytona. For PRN's Garage Pass, this is Andrew Curlin.
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3: 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I'm Lenny Baticki. Coming up in this show, we'll chat with Lawrenceburg winner Jacob Todd. Then we'll speak with the winner from I-55, A.J. Klein, and we'll have a conversation with Jennerstown winner Garrett Smithley. But first, let's get to our What's Hot. We'll start out with the World of Outlaws late models at Maquoketa in Iowa. Hudson O'Neill and Bobby Pierce leaving with the big victories. Curtis Glover and Adam Brick win at Lee County. East Moline to Logan Bellows. Jake Griffin gets it done at 34, and Cedar Rapids goes to Griffin McGrath. Brad Benton victorious at Dog Hollow in Pennsylvania. Mason Ziegler wins Bedford. And Mercer goes to Brandon Spithaller. Corey DeLancey, a big win at Jackson, Ohio. Bowler to Michael Chilton. Jeff Watts of the Checkers at Raceway 7. 35 goes to Eric Kinney. And Cale Thomas back in victory lane at Attica. Parkersburg, West Virginia to Corey Crabtree, while Logan Hitt visits victory lane once again at Elkins. Rock Castle in Kentucky to Logan Walls. Jamie Ferguson wins 191. Thunder Mountain to Blake Brown. Dylan Thompson wins Paducah. And Willard to Irvin Vance. Now to Illinois at Highland. Chase Elliott and Mike Harrison taking wins there. Harrison goes to Brownstown and gets another. Paul Nienheiser wins Lincoln. Springfield, USAC stars Briggs Danner, the biggest of them all that day. Ryan Unziger wins at Fairbury. Quincy to Tommy Elston, and Rich Bell wins at Farmer City. The Checkers at Farmington in Missouri to Jeff Wurst. Anton Janetten wins at Wheatland. Circle City in Indiana to Josh Rice, who won as well at Brownstown. Gunnar Setzer and Joey Paxson win Bloomington. Montpelier to Nussbaum. Robbins wins Anderson. Miami County to Leek. Cannon wins 24. Lincoln Park to the throttle. Shane Cottle. Ricky Lewis wins Paragon. Speed Drove to Larry Hahn. And Mike Olvey wins at Sports Drove. And joining us now on the ProFabrication.com hotline, the Ohio Valley SCDRA winner from Lawrenceburg, Indiana, historic track, Jacob Todd. Hey, man, you pulled it off. They were telling me this is your first time to win in this series, and you got this done. What was it like out there racing at Lawrenceburg and taking the Checkers with the victory in your hand?
4: Man, it was something different. You know, instead of racing locally, racing at this level, there's a totally different feeling, totally different, you know, competition.
3: Well, Jacob Todd got it done at Lawrenceburg. He's our guest on the ProFab Hotline. But the feeling seemed to extend one special moment, looking at a decal on your car. What's Mama Todd, and how did that help get you across the line and, of course, in your heart?
4: Oh, absolutely. Mama Todd, that comes from back 4 years ago when we started racing. My mom was a huge part. You know, she loved just supporting me, and she passed away last October. So anytime we run a wrap, she's somewhere on the car real big. So I try to put her on the hood. That way, you know, she's in front of me.
3: There you go. Mama Todd riding to victory with her son, Jacob Todd, our guest on the ProFabrication.com hotline, as he won finally in the Ohio Valley Sport Compact Dirt Racing Association at Lawrenceburg, Indiana. That series The Ohio Valley SCDRA is getting ready to go to Mansfield Speedway next weekend. As you're listening to this show, next weekend over Labor Day, the prior weekend there, King of Compacts, $10,000. I mean, how is this role that you're on? You got second the night before Lawrenceburg. Now you win. I mean, is that big money something now that you can dream maybe will happen for you?
4: You know, going into Lawrenceburg, I never thought there was a chance to win. You know, with the support we have behind us, I can't say it can't never happen. You know, I like to say we just race to have fun. But at this point, man, why not show up to try to win it?
3: 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But you talk about a feeling. A couple of years ago, I saw a picture of you toasting inside a race car. Thing looked like oil is spewing out and all kinds of fire and such. How did that affect how you go after a race now? It seems like it may have just kicked you into high gear. What's it like?
4: About 2 years ago, I believe it was, we blew a motor, and it was a huge fireball. You know, with the right equipment, you know, you just hope to get stopped as quick as you can and get out of the car. So, we was a little bigger back then. So a lot of people said they'd never seen a big guy get out of a car as fast as we did. You know, that stuff you don't like to think about, but man, with, you know, you got to have the right equipment. And it doesn't matter, you know, if you're a super late model or front wheel drive, you know, that equipment's what saves our lives in these cars. So
3: safety, safety, safety. And I know Ohio Valley SCDRA preaches it to their drivers. And our guest, Jacob Todd, not only winning at Lawrenceburg, but new to follow those rules. And I'm sure Mama Todd back in her day making sure as well as he was able to safely extricate himself from the car, even being a big guy with all the right stuff. He got that part done, and he got it done at Lawrenceburg last weekend. I did see that some of the photos, instead of a thumbs up, now you're a thumbs down guy. What's the deal with the downward thumb? What's the story there?
4: Man, I just like to be different, you know. Everybody does, you know, the number one or thumbs up, whatever the case may be. We just do thumbs down just to be different, man. There's no negativity behind it. You know, nothing, you know, not towards any track, any people. We just like to do thumbs down to be different. You know, when we show up somewhere, everybody's giving me a thumbs down. It's just something I guess we're known for.
3: Well, we'll have to learn that about Cincinnati, Ohio's Jacob Todd, so that next time we see him, we thumbs down him in his proper salute out there as he's getting ready to run the Ohio Valley SCDRA, wherever they would be, much like Mansfield Speedway coming up for the King of the Compacts next weekend, $10,000. And that's got to be something. Jacob Todd, give him a follow and ride along with him as he heads to Mansfield Speedway for King of the Compacts, $10,000 to win for the Ohio Valley SCDRA. Jacob, thanks for joining us. Fans, stay with us. We'll be right back.
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1: 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Klein. Hey, A.J., welcome to the show. First time win in a number of years. I heard that you had to hold on through what was a marathon of cautions and such. What was going on? Were like Treb Jacoby and Matthew Edler holding up signs, "Hang on, we're with you"? You know, were you getting, you know, extra drinks handed out to you? How does that work when you're trying to hold on to get your first win in years and caution?
2: Yeah, thanks for having me. It's definitely about pacing yourself, and I had Treb hanging over the fence telling me to use my brain and just relax, and that's definitely what it took, is relaxing and not trying to overdrive.
1: Yeah, I was going to ask you, A.J. Klein wins first time in a number of whiles in the B-Mods at I-55, great racetrack there, Peavely, Missouri, and, you know, when they say, you know, relax behind the wheel and such, it's not like you can click on, you know, Spotify and get your favorite, you know, song list or whatever. What is it that brings you that peace inside of a race car at that point when you're trying to find that center that you need to keep yourself balanced?
2: You just try to ignore everything else because you'll hear the cars behind you, and I knew they were close. And, you know, longtime St. Louis racer Trey Harris was on the outside of me, and, you know, he kind of got close, you know, a couple times, and I just kind of had to shut it out and try not to overdrive, and just, if he would have passed me, you know, just let it go and not cause any other issues.
1: Do you find yourself, when you're there getting ready for the next restart and the next restart and such, are you worried more about how you're going to drive into the corner or how you're going to defend going into the corner as you've slipped through from the last one, but now will they attack in a different way? And how does that play into all those thoughts spinning around in your head, trying to make you anxiety while you're trying to calm down?
2: Yeah, it's just trying to remember to hit your marks. And, you know, it's their job to pass you, but, you know, with that many restarts, they definitely get an opportunity to see what you're going to do each and every time. So you don't want to change it up too much, but you got to keep it on the bottom, essentially, you know, on a track like that. And that's kind of all it was holding on to the bottom and momentum.
1: And just like any other sport, you've got to use your focus to achieve the goals. And A.J. Klein achieved the goal of winning in the B-Mod division at I-55 Speedway, Peavely, Missouri. He's our guest on the ProFabrication.com hotline. 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So how do you celebrate this victory? Do you get a tray of those pork steaks from Sticky's Barbecue? Who is this Sticky's Barbecue on your race car?
2: Oh, Big Sticky's. That's all of our good friend Derek Fetter. You know, they had a brick and mortar store in Troy, and now they kind of focus on the food truck. And every couple Sundays, he'll cook up a big batch, and you get the text message if you want some wings or pork steaks. And who can say no to that?
1: Yeah. Do you notice that other drivers who might not be as friendly on race day, but when they know that Big Sticky's is coming over to the shop, all of a sudden other guys want to come and say hello?
2: Oh, yeah. Nobody turns down barbecue ever.
1: Well, you're making us hungry, and that's a good thing. We're chatting with A.J. Klein, winner at I-55 in the B-Mod division last weekend, chatting with us on the ProFabrication.com hotline. I also saw what looked like a really special portrait photo on social media of a dog in your race car. Is that your pup, and what's the story there?
2: Oh, yeah, it's my little girl dog, Gabby. She's a Velcro dog, I guess, as you would call it. She's got to be in the garage when I'm out there, and she likes going to the track, but you know, being she's part Frenchie, she's got the flat face and she don't hold the heat very well, so she has to stay behind. But it's that time of year where she gets to go again now. So
3: what's that like when you're reaching for a wrench? Do you get a nuzzle every now and then?
2: All the time.
3: Well, you know, certainly good to have a shop dog and one that is special to you. And AJ Klein has that for sure. And a victory at I-55 of the B-Bot Division, our guest on the ProFabrication.com hotline. So where do you venture now? Does this momentum carry to a trip, you know, up to Highland, over to Paducah? You know, how do you, you know, finish the year out with the momentum from the victory?
2: We'll probably go back to Peavey this Saturday and race with the guys. And then, you know, it's starting to get into big show season where there's some bigger B-Mod races. Then there's a 10,000 to win at the Brownstown Bull Ring, which Josh owns the same as I-55. And we'll go there for 2 days. And win or lose, we're going to have fun anyways.
3: Well, fun is definitely to be had in Victory Lane, and our guest AJ Klein had the fun in Victory Lane at I-55 last weekend. B-Mod winner there, and winning on a track like that. Ray Marler, Ken Schrader, Kenny Wallace, we know about them, Treb and Matt, and even, you know, Harrison coming down, Stein Koenig and those guys. This is a track, when you win a modified race at I-55, It's got some serious implications that you drove the wheels off the thing to get it. What does that mean from your perspective, holding a trophy that says you did it?
2: It means a ton. I mean, in the B-Mod division at Peavey, you know, there's 25 guys that can win every night. It's some of the stiffest competition we have, I think, for B-Mods. Just so many different winners. So many guys are just absolutely quick there. And to hold them off and get one, it, you know, I feel like it means a lot more to do it, and you know, it's definitely something to be proud of.
3: Definitely so. And we know that St. Louis is a big Cardinal place, but racing is still a big part of it out there. All the tracks, all the history, and another winner at I-55. Our guest on the ProFab hotline, AJ Klein, joining us to chat about that victory and such. And hopefully you get another one back-to-back at I-55. But where can folks follow you and be able to see the dog picture and all the other things that are on your social media? Where can we find you on the internet?
2: I'm just basically on Facebook as myself, you know, AJ Klein on there. And I had a race page, but I haven't really messed with it in a couple of years. So it might be something to look in getting back going. But
3: what's the dog's name again? What's the dog?
2: Gabby.
3: Gotta take a look at that. Go to AJ Klein on Facebook. Check out this picture of that dog, Abby, and man, Gabby. And I think you'll see how cool it is to be AJ in the shop and how cool it was to be him in Victory Lane at I-55. AJ, thanks for joining us. Fans, stay with us. We'll be right back with more.
0: You come to Bristol for the race. 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It's Bristol, baby. Because what you came for is never just what you get. It's more. It's always more. The Bass Pro Shops Night Race at Bristol, September 19th. 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
9: 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Join me for another great episode of Fast Talk. I heard this 5 years ago with Jimmy Johnson.
10: Oh, yeah.
9: You think Jimmy
10: Johnson
9: forgot how to drive? You're an idiot. Shut up. Sit down. He's going to win 8 races in a row. I'm not putting Kyle Larson in that category. I think driver slump and team slump. I think this may be more

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1: 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You may have seen him racing in any of the top three NASCAR series all the way through and places all over the country. Garrett Smithley joining us on the ProFab hotline after winning at Jennerstown Speedway up in Pennsylvania. Hey, Garrett, welcome to the show. I saw you started fourth, and the top five guys that finished behind you, Jared Barclay, Joe Maruca, RJ DeLappe, Gary Wiltrout. Those are some bruisers at that track. They've all won there. How did you pull this deal off?
2: It was just incredible. I mean, for me, I grew up in Ligonier, lived in Ligonier, was born in Latrobe, and when I was growing up, we always drove by Jennerstown. And it was always one of those racetracks that I've always wanted to go to. I've always wanted to race at just because it was home. And this is now my third time getting to race there. I raced the Cars Tour super late years ago, and then I raced the Motor Mountain Masters a few years, I think probably 3 years now. But to go back and to go with Albert Francis, really good car, and to not only win but dominate. And I told Keely, my fiance, driving up there, I said, I want to dominate this race. I don't care what it looks like. And we sure did that. And it was incredible.
1: Well, and Garrett Smithley did it and totally in a hot rod. Albert Francis, he and his father and that whole team know how to build a car to get around Jennerstown. And Garrett took it to victory lane on the ProFabrication.com hotline with us, chatting about that race. But also, you know, you race a lot of different vehicles all the time. It's not always the top three tiers of NASCAR. Why is grassroots racing so important to Garrett Smithley?
2: Well, it's where we all started. I mean, for me, I grew up running Bandoleras and Legend cars. I didn't have a chance to run late models growing up. I didn't run modifieds. I didn't do much short track stuff other than Bandoleras and Legend cars. I went straight from a legend car to the petty driving experience to ARCA to trucks to O'Reilly and then to Cup. So I kind of did things backwards. And fortunately, when I was running for Rick Ware Racing, I got to run a few pro late model races. Still to this day, I probably have less than 10 late model races.
1: Okay. Well, I got a question for you here. ProFabrication.com hotline, Garrett Smithley winning up at Jennerstown, PA, but I saw that you were with one and only Boo Carlisle at Lonesome Pine Speedway in Virginia, and he strapped you into a Crown Vic. How much did you learn from Boo and that Crown Vic that went into this victory at Jennerstown?
2: Well, I learned that the Crown Vics don't turn very well, and I mean, you got to hit that loud pedal, and you know what happened? I hit that loud pedal a little bit too hard and actually broke the accelerator. So passing for fourth place, broke the accelerator. So I learned just to be a little bit easier on the pedal.
1: Well, a little bit easier on the pedal, but even tougher on the competition. Starting fourth and taking the victory at Jennerstown, our guest on the ProFabrication.com hotline, Garrett Smithley. 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So it really looks like you're living one of the great lives. You got a beautiful fiance. You're getting to race all kinds of cars all over the place. And you've got a podcast now, Race Space Podcast. What's this with you and Chase Holden doing all this? The garage guy and you teaming up? What's up?
2: We love it. You know, I'm 34 years old. I can only race for a certain amount of time. And for me, I've always loved the media side of it. I'm a big Dale Jarrett fan. He transitioned from driver to media. So it was natural. I love talking about racing. I love growing the sport. I love growing the industry. And that's what we're doing.
1: Wow. And doing a great job of it. Going to Lonesome Pine and running a Crown Vic and then taking the victory that we're chatting with him about at Jennerstown in the late model. Garrett Smithley, our guest on the ProFabrication.com hotline. And you're working the sponsors in. I saw you with a shoe deal and probably one of the most unique sponsorships
3: did a bachelor party sponsor you at the Brickyard? And my follow-up has got to be, you know, are they going to be a part of your soon-to-be wedding? What's the deal?
2: there's a lot of things that we're doing, a lot of unique things. You know, as a driver who has to make it happen and has to go find the money, you do things that are out of the box, and that was something fun. We got some fun stuff coming for some bachelor parties, so stay tuned for that, but we got some great partners. Chemstream helped us out this weekend at Jennerstown, as well as Looking at Your Stone and Lime. We got True Brand going to Daytona this weekend. Look for the pink car. Look for the pink number nothing this weekend. Hopefully we can do the same and take that thing to Victory Lane. But yeah, we love doing some things out of the box, and couldn't do it without our sponsors.
3: Wow, and he did it and did it well. Garrett Smithley taking the victory at Jennerstown Speedway in Pennsylvania. Fine pavement, late model track up there in the center part-ish of the state. And Garrett is our guest on the ProFabrication.com hotline. So back to Race Space Podcast. What kind of guests are you having there? Why should we tune in?
2: We have not had guests yet, but we are working very hard on that. We're actually working on a mobile studio right now. But our podcasts come out Wednesday afternoons. We talk all kinds of fun stuff, mostly O'Reilly, because that's my day job. But we talk about trucks. We talk about cup cars. We talk about IndyCar, a little F1, a little bit of dirt, just a little bit of everything.
3: With all that, growing up as a kid, you know, all those different, you know, venues and such, who was up on the walls at Garrett Smithley's as a little rascal? You know, who were some of those heroes from days past?
2: Oh, man. You know, Dale Jarrett. I love Carl Edwards. I love David Reagan, being a Georgia driver. You know, I grew up racing in Georgia around Atlanta Motor Speedway. So really followed them. And, you know, my brother was a big Jeff Gordon fan. So it was a big rivalry in the house whether Dale Jarrett or Jeff Gordon was going to win.
3: Wow. And one of the two did a lot of winning either way. Each week, you guys were going to probably get a good shot at going to Victory Lane. And Garrett continued that on, taking the victory this past weekend at Jennerstown Speedway in the late model. Garrett Smithley on the ProFabrication.com hotline. If folks want to follow you on the internet to get more information, where can they find you on socials and then some?
2: Yeah, I try to make it super easy. It's just at Garrett Smithley across the board, X, YouTube, Instagram, TikTok, anything you got. We do a lot of fun stuff on there.
3: He really, really does. One of the great follows and great guys to, you know, connect to with. Garrett Smithley, our guest on the ProFabrication.com hotline. 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Fans, stay with us. We'll be right back with more of PRN at the Track.
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7: These cars are about to fire it off in anger.
8: Boy, what a save. We got cars sideways. It's Christopher Bell. He spins and collects a couple cars.
7: Side by side, Austin Cindric has him at the line, and he will take the lead into one.
8: Here comes Shane Van Gisbergen on the bottom. He's looking for second.
9: Now Chris Buescher fired out of a cannon in turn two. He's right into the rear bumper of Packett.
8: Oh, it's a multi-car accident. I want to say 15, 20 cars. Guys, that took out about two-thirds of the field.
10: We have a fight on pit road between two crew guys. One of them is with Ty Gibbs. One is with Brad Keselowski.
7: Blaney, bottom of the racetrack. Chastain makes it three wide. He'd like to take a spot here on the backstretch, and he charges. He wants the lead in turn three. Ross Chastain shot at him again, and from the sixth starting spot, he has already moved up to second. The battle now for third on the high side. Kyle Larson, Riley Herbst challenging low. Kyle Larson moves up to the top side. Going to lose a little bit of ground.
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0: Welcome back to PRN at the Track. Finding a race? Well, this weekend, about everywhere is racing. They're going to try the end of summer. Things have really picked up. A lot of championships are on the line. A lot of people putting big money up on the line. 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I'm Lenny Baticki, and we'll see you next time at the Track. 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

0: Welcome to Racers Odds. I'm David Stiles. He's Andrew Kurland. Ryan Blaney captures his third victory of the season, his 20th career win overall in New Hampshire at the Dollar Tree 301. And it was a wild and wacky race on Sunday as we saw some wet weather tires. Shane Van Gisbergen led a handful of laps. And I thought that maybe that matchup bet that I shorted you last week between him and Priest was not going to go so well. Then they came down pit road on the competition caution. They put some slicks on, and then everything went back to normal. And we ended up cashing that ticket as Priest was able to etch out another top 10 finish on the season with a ninth place finish. And that was really probably one of the better bets that I had. I ended up finishing the week minus $3.80. So I know last week on the show, me and Andrew were almost head-to-head on a lot of things we didn't agree on very much, and I think he got the better of me last week. A lot of my matchups didn't really go the way that I felt. I was kind of hoping that Blaney was not going to be as good, but he made the made a liar out of me, and he looked really, really good. And Ty Gibbs and Kyle Larson, I know that one was up in the air from last week, Andrew. They finished right beside one another, Kyle Larson right ahead of Ty Gibbs. So I was pretty close on that one, but that's why we call it gambling.
1: Ty Gibbs outperformed what we thought he was going to do at New Hampshire at the very least. But looking back just really quickly on that weekend, man, what a weekend it was. I had so much fun on pit road. There were so many storylines and things to follow with the tires being what they were, with pit road issues, whether it be Denny Hamlin not knowing his team, not knowing what tires to change or to do what. Chase Elliott put the wrong tires on the wrong side of the right side. Christopher Bell hitting a crew guy. There was a lot of action to cover, but I was thoroughly entertained by the New Hampshire race. But looking at Daytona this weekend, talking to some people, including some crew chiefs, they say Daytona is going to be wild. And with this new package, they're not going to know what they have. They're going to qualify on it, and that's really all the data that we're going to get from the race car before we go green. And when we go green in the race, they're going to have to figure out what it feels like in pack conditions. Handling is going to be super key. It always is at a July or August night race in the summer at Daytona. So I've got my eye on a few people that I'm looking at in terms of who I think will perform under the unknowns. But talking to Travis Peterson, crew chief for Spire Motorsports, he said, we're not going to know really what we have until stage two. So if the smartest minds are on the case and they still don't know what they're going to get by the middle of the race time, I think we're in store for a show.
0: The changes that Andrew is talking about, they're going to change the tapered spacer on these vehicles. They went from 0.89 to 0.84 inches. They're also going to decrease the horsepower slightly from 510 to 465. And then the spoiler is going from 7 inches to 4 inches. And there's no practice this week. So they really won't know what they have until they get into race conditions. And so these races are already really hard to short anyway, because of the unpredictable nature that they lend themselves to, where we will see a big crash at some point. It will be a race of attrition. Who can keep their car not crumpled up like an aluminum can to get to the end of the race? And we may end up seeing a, you know, unpredictable winner. I know Daytona, this is a cool stat. It is the track that has the most first-time winners. It has 24 first-time winners. It is also the track with the most overtimes, with 25 overtimes. So this track just lends to a lot of carnage and a lot of unpredictability. And there are a few guys that you can look at, and there are a few other ones that I would stay away from. One of the guys that I'm looking to stay away from, and I'm actually going to bet against this week, is Denny Hamlin. If you look at his average finish in the next-gen car at this track at Daytona, his average finish is 26.9. I know that he's a former Daytona 500 champion, multiple Daytona 500 champion, but this has been historically his second to worst track since the next-gen car has been implemented. He's in a matchup with Carson Hocevar. Carson Hocevar is one of our Super Speedway winners from this year, got his first win ever at Talladega. They're in a matchup together, minus 115. I'm going to lay a few units on Carson Hocevar, and those Spire cars just seem to be really, really good at this type of track.
1: you talk about Carson Hocevar, since the beginning of 2025, he has 7 top 10s at super speedways. That's impressive with the unpredictability of what these races provide. I like him for a top 10 bet. There's a few other guys I'm looking at, but really Daytona's hard because it's such a wild card. I don't know whether or not to lean Ford this weekend, and the only reason I say that is when we were at Echo Park Speedway, the big conversation there was, do you want straight line speed or do you want handling? And the Fords ended up winning with the straight line speed because it was under the lights, it had cooled off after the rain, and they just dominated that race. But I'm hearing Daytona's going to be more handling, and the Toyotas would have greatly benefited from a handling type of race at Echo Park Speedway, which is why I'm leaning Toyota. This guy's never won at Daytona, but I like his speed there. He's come so close in the Daytona 500, and that's Bubba Wallace. Has the second best average finish among drivers who are active right now at 14, which, I mean, all things considered at Daytona, that's not bad. And he's also got 5 top 10s since 2025, the start of that season at the style of racetrack. So Bubba Wallace is the guy I'm looking at. Zane Smith, also really strong here. And Ricky Stenhouse Jr., kind of a wild card. Every time we go to Daytona, he's proven he can get to victory lane. Those are just some of the drivers that I'm looking at. But I think the biggest thing is who can just adapt the best. And that, I think, we're going to find our winner coming out of that.
0: When I was at Echo Park earlier this year, when Blaney won that race, we had talked to Paul Wolf, who is actually Joey Logano's crew chief. And I asked him, how do they set their cars up for these style of tracks? Now, I know Echo Park and Daytona are vastly different. But he said, we want to give them as a balanced race car as possible. And Ford has been very, very good at winning poles at these style of tracks. So I'm actually going to go where Andrew is a little tentative to go, and I think Ford will win this race. You can get that bet on Caesars. It's plus 165. The other two, they're a little bit longer odd, but I like this Ford. They're the favorite to win at plus 165. The other little stat that I like about this, Joey Logano and Ryan Blaney have all led the most laps at super speedway tracks in the next-gen car. Joey Logano, 708 laps at drafting tracks. Ryan Blaney, 507. And guess who's in third? It's Austin Cindric with 421. Yeah. So that's a pretty interesting little nugget if you look at that just on the drafting tracks. And these four teams tend to work really well together. So I think that that's not a safe bet, but I like that bet a lot. And so if you're willing to put a few units on that and ride the momentum, because these tracks have lined up really, really well for Penske down the stretch here at the end of the season before we start the chase. So I think that plus 165 has got some pretty good juice on it.
1: And let's take a look at the cut line, too, because there's a battle there as to who's actually going to make our postseason. Bubba Wallace is all but locked in. He is +75 to the good. He needs just 2 points, and he will clinch his spot in Daytona. Austin Cindric, +44. I still think that's pretty safe. He just needs 33 points in the race to actually clinch it. If he can stay out of trouble, I think he can at least control his own destiny in some senses. And then this is where it gets interesting. Shane Van Gisbergen, +31. He'd clinch with 45 points. He's the last driver in. Ryan Preece, first driver out, -31. And David, I'm curious what your thoughts are on him. But he said after New Hampshire, we're going on all offense here. And while these guys are going to be racing careful, we're going to be going for stage points. We're going to be doing everything we can to points race our way in to the postseason in the chase. Brad Keselowski, last mathematical guy that's eligible, he'd need kind of a miracle. He's -66. You basically need to win the race, and you probably need some stage points to go with that. But do you think Preece has a shot? I think 31 is still a lot of ground to make up, especially at Daytona.
0: There's been two instances where Ryan Preece has outscored Shane Van Gisbergen by 30-plus points. He did it at Las Vegas. He scored 33 points. Shane Van Gisbergen scored 1. He did it again at San Diego. Shane Van Gisbergen had a chance to win that race if he hadn't got wrecked by Austin Hill. And at San Diego, Ryan Preece scored 45 points. to Shane Van Gisbergen's 1 point. So it's not out of the realm of possibility. And they're actually in a matchup together. Priest is favored at minus 135 to Shane Van Gisbergen's plus 100. I'm putting the money on Priest to finish better than Shane Van Gisbergen in that matchup because I think, again, the forwards work really well together. And there are three cars for RFK where they're going to try to get Keselowski and Ryan Priest both into this postseason, and it's doable. Now, the only caveat is I don't think Keselowski is going to be able to make it. If you look at previous Daytona summer races, a stage winner has never gone on to win the summer Daytona race. Keselowski is going to need to win some stages and then also capitalize on getting a race win. I don't think it's going to happen. I think it is more likely that Ryan Preece can overcome the point deficit against Shane Van Gisbergen, and he is right. He needs to go on the full offensive and try to get as many points as possible because you cannot just run around in this race and hope that something bad happens to Shane Van Gisbergen. Hope is not a strategy. And so I like that Ryan Preece is already up on the chip and saying, hey, look, we're going to go for it, and we're going to do our best to get in.
1: Yeah, I agree. They're matched up. Shane Van Gisbergen's plus 100. Ryan Preece is minus 135. I like Ryan Preece at minus 135. I think he's got more to race for in terms of he's got to be finishing better than Shane Van Gisbergen. SVG, all he's got to do is manage the gap. Even though that's minus odds, I do like that minus 135 for Ryan Preece in terms of that heads up. But those are really, I think, all the big storylines going into Daytona. Obviously, there's a lot of movement still to be done within the actual chase. I mean, there's drivers that can, Christopher Bell, he is in fifth in the standings. He can't move up, but if he has a bad enough race, he can fall to 11th in the standings. Carson Hocevar, same thing. He can move all the way up to fifth, or he can drop to 15th. And so there's still a lot of fluid space to run within the chase standings here, which I think is certainly an interesting thing because every spot in the standings is more or less points that you're going to start with in Darlington next weekend. And so while we look at the cut line and we look at the big picture storylines, there's a lot of stuff going on everywhere you look in the standings that can really shake things up before we start the chase. But those are my thoughts on Daytona. Do we want to get to pick them?
0: Well, the only thing I'll add is I've got a couple more bets. The gap from fifth to eighth is only 31 points. So to me, that is wild. Every point matters, and you'll have to maximize it. The other couple of bets that I have, this is one of Chase Elliott's better tracks. I know that I bet on him last week for a top 10. Didn't happen. He did win the matchup last week against Byron. I think that he'll have a little bit of a resurgence this week. I know that the front bumper for Chevy is still a big question mark, and we've got all of these unknowns, but this is typically one of Chase Elliott's better tracks. They run really well here. They qualify really well here. So I think a top 10 for him at plus 150 is also pretty solid. Then two matchups. We talked about guys to stay away from. Historically, Briscoe's not really good at this track, but he's matched up against someone who has never won a super speedway race, and that is Kyle Larson. So I'm fading Chase Briscoe against Kyle Larson. They're both even odds at minus 115. We'll put a few units on that 19 team and the Toyotas. The last one that I have, Daniel Suarez versus Eric Jones. Both of them very good on speedways. I'm going to say that Suarez little better than Eric Jones this upcoming weekend, and he's got a few more players to help him. Both of his teammates, very good super speedway racers, and he's also a really good super speedway racer. So they're even odds as well, minus 115 for both of those. It's a flip of the coin, so I like Suarez a little bit better than Eric.

0: Jones. And that kind of rounds out my bets for this week. I've been pretty aggressive here down the stretch. Like I said at the top of the show, I lost $3 last week, but we're still up $271 on the bet book. So we're doing pretty well. We're getting down towards the end of the season, but this is the final race before the marathon that is the Chase. And so let's go into Pick'em. I know that I'm down by a ton. You had a really good week last week. You had Austin Cindric. He had 25 points. He ran really well. I was hoping Ricky Stenhouse would do a little bit better. It didn't materialize. He got 9 points. I probably should have picked him for this week, but you know, I'm going with the strategy, and we'll see what happens. So I get to pick, right?
1: You get to get, yeah. You get to pick first.
0: So we're gonna pick Ty Dillon. So I'm gonna save
1: not a bad pick.
0: Save one of my other big guns for the remaining 10 races, and then hopefully we'll get to pick all of those guys.

0: off his buddy Bubba to win at New Hampshire Motor Speedway. Denny Hamlin clinches the regular season, and now NASCAR heads south to the high banks of Daytona for a little Saturday night under the lights action.
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0: Welcome to the show. One race left in the 2026 regular season for the NASCAR Cup Series. And most of the big questions have been answered before we head to Daytona. One, that Ford is back somewhat. They've shown a lot of strength lately. And two, Denny Hamlin is the regular season champion. He will go in with a 25-point cushion. Let's hear how Ryan Blaney got it done at New Hampshire.
2: White flag is out for Ryan Blaney. He'll cross the granite stripe, hoping to go back-to-back in New Hampshire.
3: Has the lead he needs here on the final lap going into turn number one. No lap traffic ahead for Ryan Blaney that he's going to have to navigate here in the next mile. Looking for another win here at the Magic Mile. He is off of turn two and up the back stretch for the final time.
2: Bubba Wallace hustled his way around the lap car of Carson Hocevar. One final shot down into turns three and four. They're running similar lines, but Bubba doesn't have the momentum. Out of turn number four, Ryan Blaney's going to go back to back in the Granite State. Blaney wins the Dollar Tree 301 at New Hampshire Motor Speedway by a half a second over Bubba Wallace.
0: Nick Gilman with the call on the Performance Racing Network at the Magic Mile, where Ryan Blaney flashed again. Once again, I'm Doug Rice, joined today by David Stiles and from Speedway Motorsports, Samantha Waddell. And David, it's apparent that Ryan Blaney loves it when we head to New Hampshire.
4: I think those Penske cars just love it in general. They've been really strong on the short tracks all season long, and they're having a great resurgence through the summer here as we get ready to head in to the last 10 races of the season in this marathon that will be the Chase. We've got one left at Daytona. And, oh, yeah, they're pretty good at these speedway tracks, too. So I think this Penske push has been in full effect. I know Logano didn't have the day that he wanted, but Cindric, kind of middle of the pack, but Ryan Blaney, man, he's really, really good at this style of track.
5: There was no stopping him, and I think that when we were talking about it earlier, you look at earlier in the season, it was all about Toyota and what Toyota was going to do. Ford's really come in there and really ramming through. I mean, what have they got? Four of the last six races, they have taken the checkered flag. So I think it really, when you look at that, of course, Blaney, he was unstoppable. There was really nothing that was going to come between him and that checkered flag.
0: I felt there was a sense of inevitability when he got the lead late in the race.
5: Yes.
0: And yeah. I was actually texting with a couple of people that were in New Hampshire, and I said, I think it's done now. Bubba made it interesting, but I never really felt like he was going to get him, David.
4: I mean, he led 115 laps, the last 74 laps of the race, and that's despite even having a little bit of a snafu there on pit road. Mm-hmm. And his pit team has been in question marks all season long. But he said it in one of his post-race interviews, when they give me a fast car and I have the ability to drive through traffic and put myself in a position to win races, we have to capitalize. And he's won two out of the last, seven races starting back in Echo Park. And to think that Ford had a 15-race winless streak up until that point when he won at Echo Park earlier in the summer, they're on a tear, and he's locked up second place in the points now. I think that this could end up being a shootout between him and Denny Hamlin as we get ready to move into the later part of the season.
5: And I think you would also be remiss, though, if you start looking at yesterday's race, to not talk about Bubba Wallace and Josh Berry. I mean, the battle of the three of them was so much fun, and it was dynamic, and it was something you wanted to cheer for all three of them to do well and to succeed, because it was fun to watch each one of those scenarios and those schemes kind of play out.
0: I felt like yesterday's race was entertaining, and I always want to walk away from a race going like, okay, I got something out of that. I had to be invested in this, because you did have a story. It wasn't just a walk-off like we saw at Richmond and mm-hmm. Iowa.
4: No, I fully agree, and we also had wet weather at the beginning of this one, where they put the wet weather tires on, and I think this Josh Berry story is just phenomenal. He doesn't have a ride next year. He's looking for a new home. Jesse Love will be piloting his car. But if you look at his stats, fourth straight top 10 for Josh Berry. He has more top 10s than a handful of drivers that are pretty competitive. Austin Cindric, Michael McDowell, Ross Chastain. He's led more laps than Keselowski, Suarez, and Eric Jones. And that's a Penske-allianced team. So we're kind of on this thread of the Fords are starting to matriculate their stats at the right time.
5: Yeah, and I think that Josh was just fun to watch. It was cool to see that, almost I'm going to say, the light come on in terms for like the fan base to see the driver that Josh Berry is. People have seen and know who he is, but to watch him drive and maneuver around the field was a lot of fun. I mean, in fact, he has led the most laps of any Wood Brothers car ever at New Hampshire with 73 laps.
4: Wow.
5: I mean, he was impressive. It was fun. It was exciting, and it gave you that extra energy oomph that you were looking for when you walk away from the race.
0: And it's funny. This started at Indy, finished seventh there, finished fourth at Iowa, eighth at Richmond, and then third at New Hampshire. As you said, a nice little four-race run. I don't know where this guy was at the first of the year, but after he got fired, it was almost like, one, I think Ford has gotten better.
5: I agree.
0: Two, I think he's racing free now. There's no pressure to get into the thing. And ironically enough, I think his performance level's jumped.
4: He's building the resume. He's building a case for himself that, hey, I belong here. I belong in the Cup Series. I am good enough to run here. Someone needs to give me a shot. I know there's some open truck seats. There's some open O'Reilly seats. But if you're four consecutive top tens, you definitely belong in a ride in the Cup Series. And I think it's just a matter of time before somebody scoops him up. I know that we don't have the open availability right now for him to go somewhere, but I think that we'll see him in a car next year running something somewhere.
5: Completely agree. He's too great and too exciting to watch to not see him land in a seat. He's got the resume built. He did the work. And like you mentioned, he's racing free. There's a handful

0: You know, Team Penske, in general, have been on a pretty good tear the last couple months, and it's been fun to work through it with everybody and try to get better and better. So just keep going. I'm a big believer in momentum and things like that. We just have to keep working at it, and hopefully we make a run at it.
1: In our next segment, we're going to break down the fact that he is making a big run for the championship, and what is the bet on Ryan Blaney right now. But first off, let's give you this Toyota Performance Report, brought to you by Toyota Racing. 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Bubba Wallace was the highest finishing Toyota at New Hampshire. He finished second. Fourth went to Christopher Bell. Ty Gibbs was sixth. Seventh, Denny Hamlin. And Tyler Reddick was eighth. And those were your top 10 finishing Toyota drivers at New Hampshire. And what turned out to be a really competitive and fun race. We'll take a break. Come right back. Talk a little bit more about race winner Ryan Blaney.
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5: It's time for a PRN pit stop. 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
6: Let's crack him up.
5: Who's the first person you called when you found out you were joining the PRN booth this year?
6: It was my dad, who, I mean, he's the reason I'm a racing fan. There's pictures of me in a crib just like hours old, and I've got like a Bill Elliott, like Coors Light number 9 hat on. It's like much larger than my head, and I have a large head. So he was definitely the one that I reached out to first.
5: What's the best advice you have for an aspiring broadcaster?
6: Well, it's going to sound silly, but it really is as simple as call what you see.
5: What's the craziest call you've made in your career?
6: Turn number 2 for the Indianapolis 500, when Scott Dixon soared through the air, I called it live, and seeing Scott Dixon's car fly through the air in flame, fire, you know, debris everywhere, that was probably the biggest one that stands out to me.
5: This was a PRN Pit Stop with Nick Yeoman.

0: It's Fast Talk here on the Performance Racing Network. Samantha Waddell, David Stiles, I'm Doug Rice. Let's go ahead and take a deep dive here on Ryan Blaney. For the first half of the season, the Fords were not to be seen. It's been an all-Toyota show. And it feels like, and it looks like genuinely, David, at least the Blue Oval has eroded away a little bit of the dominance of Toyota, led by Ryan Blaney, of course.
1: I think that the set of tracks that we've been at over the last number of weeks have been really, really good for Ford. Ford has been good on the short tracks. We've seen Joey Logano move from 20th to 9th in points. Ryan Blaney also with two wins in this section. And they've got all this momentum going forward. And this is what I fully believe. I believe there's a Penske push after May is over, after the Indy 500. I know that that's not a thing that you can quantify, but they really know how to capitalize in these moments where we need to be good and we need to make sure that our program is on track. And if they get their intermediate track package figured out, I think they can really make a concerted effort to make a push for a championship out of this chase. I think both of those drivers are still very much in the hunt. And the reason I say that is we're going to reset these points. Mm-hmm. After Daytona, the top 16 will get reset. The distance from first to 16th is only 100 points. Ryan Blaney's currently sitting in second, and Hamlin has a pretty big points lead over him, and that'll get reset to what?

0: what, 25-ish points?
1: Yeah.
0: That's so doable. If someone gets hot at the right time and they go through these next 10 races after Daytona, it's not out of the realm of possibility that he could pass Hamlin and Toyota could be on the outside looking in after they've had such a dominant start to the year.
1: I agree with you. I think that there's something to that. And I think that you look at the races that are left for the chase and who's won those. I mean, Ford has a really solid chance of being able to make this happen.
2: And that's funny because at the first of the season, we were talking about the fact the regular season was already won by Tyler Reddick.
0: Yeah, we had crowned him the champion.
2: And it seems like it was last year that Tyler Reddick was the hottest property in the world. He won 5 of the first 10 races. He won the first 3 races. And all of this praise, and then it's just like overnight, he lost the mojo. And I mean, he spun out, what, on lap 3? Or was it the first lap?
1: It was the first lap.
2: When they came out on the wet weather tires. And I felt like that almost condemned him for the rest of the race. We don't know how good he was.
0: And he was terrible in practice.
2: Yeah.
0: Absolutely atrocious. And then he wins the pole. And that's just like a microcosm for his entire season.
1: Yeah.
0: So he goes and wins the pole. And Andrew Curlin talked to him and said, you were 31st in practice. And he goes, I didn't even know the car had that in it. And so then he goes out on the pole and spins out. And it's just like a comedy of errors. It's like watching one of your favorite rom-com movies and everything bad that happens to the one guy just continues to happen.
1: It continues to happen.
0: And I fully agree, Doug. I think that the mojo is just off over there. I know they've had a meeting with Michael Jordan where he came in and talked to each one of the teams trying to pump them up and get some energy behind them. And I just don't know if they're going to have enough to make a push here late in the season. I think that they don't really have a shot as far as the momentum goes.
1: I think that they just need that reset button, right? And the chase resetting, clearing the points might be that moment that there is that, I'm going to say, the carrot dangling over there that you can attack and that you can get after. I think that there is the realm of possibilities that that can happen. I don't know that there's really anybody that you can completely shut out and say, there's no shot. There's no way that you're going to be able to tackle this and you're going to take the championship. Granted, there are the 3 that you assume will be the ones contending, but it's kind of anybody's game once you get there.
2: And now I feel like it's a Ryan Blaney game. He's definitely, maybe, I'm not going to forget Ty Gibbs. Ty Gibbs still has fast race cars and is racing better than he's ever done before. I have more faith in Ty Gibbs than I do right now in Tyler Reddick, because Reddick's just going in the wrong direction. If you're a believer in momentum, his is all negative at the moment.
0: And well, and another point where Ryan Blaney and Team Penske are so good at these tracks that we've been at, Tyler Reddick historically not good at these tracks we have been at. And now we're going to go back to Daytona, where he won earlier in the season. Then we'll go to Darlington, where he's always been very good. So we'll see if he can come back from this slump that he has been in. He's still top 4 in points. I think that there may just be too much of a mountain for him to climb as far as the mental aspect of this goes, but we'll all find out together. That's the beauty of what racing is. We have to run every single lap, and we're going to find out if he can come back from this.
1: But I do think, to that, I mean, you look at the races that are left in the chase, Tyler's found success at a handful of those. Ryan's found success at a handful. You look at the guys that have won, and you look at where they've won at, there is that probability that you're really going to have a fun wild card of a gamble when we really get into the chase.
2: Ryan's also been there, done that.
1: Yep.
0: Former
2: and
0: champion.
2: That means more than I think we give him credit for. One other thing, David, we talked about this a lot on previous shows. We've heard so many people preach, oh, you've got to be in the top 5 to win the title. And I bought into that for a while, but I've seen a couple of things happen this year. This big surge by Joey Logano to come from outside the cut line to be 9th now in points. The plummet of Tyler Reddick that we've already talked about. I don't know that you have to be in the top 5. I think this could go all the way down to the top 10 getting into the chase, having a legit shot.
0: I mean, legitimately, 100 points from 1st to 16th. If you're in 16th and all of a sudden you turn it on and go through a 5 or 6 race stretch where you're just unbeatable, it's doable. I mean, it's not out of the realm of possibility. You're mathematically still in it. I think it's anybody's game. I think if you're in that top 16, you have a legitimate shot to win the championship. And you just have to play your cards right and make sure that you're maximizing every single point that you can, because we've seen it. You don't have to get a bunch of wins to be able to be successful in this format. You have to be very, very consistent. And we've seen a number of people do that. Ty Gibbs is one of them. He's got two wins on the season, yes, but he runs very consistent week in and week out, and they're maximizing every single one of those points.
2: I'm not quite as bullish as you are. I'll go to the top 10. If you're 11 through 16, there's a reason you're there.
0: Yeah.
2: You probably don't have the secret sauce to put you over the top to get to be a legit playoff player. Matt Colick is scheduled to join us here and talk about his work with the NASCAR Foundation, and we may even get in a couple of questions about racing. Stick here with us on Fast Talk.
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0: Welcome back to Fast Talk. Doug Rice with Samantha Waddell and David Stiles. And annually, we are always thrilled to have Matt Colick drop by on the show. And Matt is a big giver. He and his team and his family work tenaciously to help benefit the NASCAR foundations. And Matt, you guys have been doing this for a long time. And once again, you're coming to the plate to help people out. By the way, thanks for joining us on the show. Really appreciate it.
1: You got it, man. It's, it's Monday and excited to get the week started again. And you're right. And I love the way you say that we're big givers because we are. We love that message. You know, I do so many things in business, you know, whether it's Leaf Filter or like any one of our 70 businesses. And, you know, I'm a big real estate developer, and, you know, I love this NASCAR. As you guys see and know, like, we're getting way big in this NASCAR, this NASCAR thing, as I call it, you know, in the Truck Series and the O'Reilly Series and the Cup Series, and so we're just having fun growing that. But, you know, a giant part of what we do, you know, you guys know I own, part of the Cleveland Guardians. So we play baseball and we do all that stuff. But a big thing that we do in the community, especially up here in Northeast Ohio, but really what we get involved with is the NASCAR Foundation and what the NASCAR Foundation does. You know, so, you know, we're trying to do everything we can, which is really hard on the track. But what we can do and what we can give off the track is really a big focus of what we do at the Colick Companies and with all of our stuff and all of our philanthropy. So it's really cool that you say like that we're big givers, and you know, that makes me feel good. That makes our company feel good. That makes my wife feel good. That makes my daughter feel good. And it's what we do.
2: Matt, celebrating 20 years of the NASCAR Foundation, which you mentioned, you're headed to New York City for the Honors Gala. You and your wife, Lisa, are going to be there as co-chairs. What makes this such an important night for you and the NASCAR Foundation?
1: Well, it's cool that they do it. So this is the first year that we've been involved in that. I mean, we're, it's a giant gala in New York City. I know Kristen Chenoweth is going to be there. She's one of the hosts. Jamie Little. So it's Kristen and Jamie Little are going to be the hosts. So I'm excited. It's black tie. So we have to get. I mean, I had to go to Men's Warehouse and rent a tux. The girls have to go get ball gowns, and so it's a really big gala that's raising a ton of money. I mean, millions of dollars, you know, for these kids. So I actually think it's a really cool thing that the France family and the NASCAR Foundation does, you know, for I don't know, the community and for kids and I don't know. It's just a fun thing to get dressed up. I mean, how many when's the last time you were in a tux? I mean, you go to a wedding
0: last weekend
2: for Doug last weekend. For me, it's been a while.
0: I had to go to a wedding.
1: You were at a wedding last weekend in a tux?
0: I was. All right, first time I've ever gone to a wedding wearing a tuxedo. I know we're getting off on a side street, but our general manager, Jerry Horn's daughter, got married, and he made it a big deal, Matt. So.
1: Okay, right. So that's my point. It's just cool to get dressed up. But at the end of the day, it's just to raise a bunch of money, for kids and the impact that NASCAR. I always talk honestly about the impact that NASCAR makes off the track. I mean, I mentioned before about like the Cleveland Guardians, but and sports teams, sports leagues, you know, around the country, but especially the NASCAR Foundation. I mean, we go to, you know, throughout the year, and we're a big, part of what the NASCAR Foundation does in 16 tracks around the country every, 16 times a year. You know, we give bikes away to kids. I mean, it's a really big deal at these tracks. And the NASCAR Foundation, and it doesn't get publicized, right? And so that's part of what, I mean, that's kind of why I'm on your show today, is to let everybody know how much the NASCAR Foundation does, you know, for these kids. So when we go to, I know the biggest one is when we go to Daytona. I mean, I think last year we gave 200 bikes away, you know, to these kids. I mean, we bus in 200 kids that are, you know, how do you say, underprivileged kids that probably have never had a bike before. We give them shoes, we give them helmets, we give them, you know, bicycles, and we just have an awesome, fun day. It's actually a fun week that we give them messages, you know, certain drivers, certain owners, certain, you know, people from the public, you know, talk to these kids about nutrition and about health and everything else. But anyway, it's really cool to be a part of. And so even as opposed to just talking about racing all the time, you know, we get to talk about these kids and how we help the community and how to, you know, make this country a better place to be.
3: Matt, so you just talked about one of the major initiatives that you're a part of with the NASCAR Foundation in Speediatrics, but you've also got Speedy Bear, which is around National Teddy Bear Day, which is actually coming up in just a few weeks. Why is that foundation and Speedy Bear so important to you and the NASCAR Foundation?
1: Well, I think it's one of the cooler things. It's actually one of the cooler things I've ever been part of. I mean, this year, you know, usually go to over 100 hospitals and give away teddy bears. I mean, you know, there's National Pizza Day, there's National Grilled Cheese Day, there's a National Teddy Bear Day every year. So the NASCAR Foundation over the last several years, and I think this will be

0: our sixth year being involved. But what we do is have our drivers, and we go to hospitals all over the country. The last number I saw was 157 hospitals this year. Okay. So we'll give over 6,000 Speedy Bears, like little teddy. Here, I have one. Like one of these.
1: Oh, man.
2: So cute.
0: You know, and we go into hospitals, and, you know, every kid, and I say this all the time, like, if you're a kid and you're in a hospital, well, if you're an adult in a hospital, but if you're a kid in a hospital, like, you don't want to be there. There's no kid that wants to be in a hospital, whether it's because you're sick or whether you're injured or, you know, for whatever reason. So if so the NASCAR Foundation tries to brighten their spirits. So when you walk into a room or when a driver walks in and they're in their fire suit and they are a professional race car driver and they bring in and they give you a teddy bear and sign an autograph or take a picture, it brightens their day. And so that's the whole point is to do that. So that's what we do. So again, over 150 hospitals this year, 6,000 teddy bears. I know we're donating. I know people can donate. I'm not sure how. It's at NASCARfoundation.org. Mm-hmm. I think you can give $25. I'm pretty sure that you can write a message to a kid that that will receive your teddy bear and a message just to brighten their spirits and brighten their day. So it's cool. We've done it in Akron. Actually, Nicole Krieger comes up every year. We have our University of Akron marching band that comes out and plays for the kids, and we have like a parade, and we have drivers come up and they give bear, you know, these Speedy Bears to the kids. So we're doing it in New York City this year. So we were just talking about the gala that we're having in New York City. So the day after, you know, we're going to Hassenfeld Children's Hospital in New York City, you know, at New York University or New York City University or whatever it's called. Is it New York University? I don't even know what it is. But I know it's going to be a really big deal. And so I'm really looking forward to it. And that's in, what, 2 weeks?
2: It's in 2 weeks. And then you also mentioned donations and you're matching donations up to $25,000. To put more bears into the hands of these sweet children who are battling things that none of us want to be battling. How special is that to be saying, you know what, hey, we know the value and we're matching you to make the difference?
0: Yeah, we're matching up to $25,000. So for people that donate, it's feel like, how great is that? it feels good to do. It just is. I'm blessed to have had businesses and continue to be in business and, you know, be part of NASCAR and be able to give these awesome teddy bears to these kids. And it just is, it's one of those really, really awesome feel good things, that we're able to do. So it's really good to be able to give one teddy bear, you know, to a kid. So I have talked to a lot of people. Like I said, this is our sixth year being involved. And even at the track, I mean, people, they honestly do stop me and say, hey, I donated a teddy bear. And when you can literally write a personalized message to a kid, you don't know who you're writing it to. You're just like, hey, you know, stay in the game. Like, you know, get well soon. You're going to be good. You got this. You know, it feels great.
3: Matt, one racing thing here. You guys tackled a new challenge this year. You brought Ram back into the truck series in a big way, four full-time teams and your all-star event. How was the challenge? Was it as hard as you imagined it might be, or where does that factor?
0: It's like way harder than we thought it would be. I mean, for real, honestly, it's way harder than we thought it would be. I'm really proud of our team and actually how we've done, but it's really hard. I mean, this is a really difficult sport. You've got a lot of teams that are trying really hard. There's a lot of money that goes into it from, and I'm not talking about our team, but like other teams. And it's a really competitive, I mean, NASCAR is a really competitive sport, and you've got a lot of people that are really passionate about it. It's at the highest level. So, but we came at it saying five, you know, you don't start when we came in, when College Racing came in, you guys, like, I don't know, 11 years ago, we had one car in the, you know, in the O'Reilly series, one. And that was really hard. I mean, we were really struggling to even qualify or be, you know, 25th. And, you know, and then you start to run the top 20 or try to get 15th or 10th, you know, and then you add another, we added another car and then another car, and then we went to the Cup Series. And but we just decided, like, hey, and I've known this in business, like, sometimes you just have to start. And so that was our plan this year, even with Ram and Stellantis coming in. It's like, let's just go. Sometimes you just have to rip the Band-Aid off and just go. So it's like, I don't know, five teams. We didn't decide to do this until, I don't know, late summer, last summer. And, like, we just went. So we're figuring it out. And but yeah, it's been hard. It's been super fun, and we're actually having a blast. Our drivers are, it's very, very, very, very frustrating, you know, to not I don't know, compete for a win. Like I said, we came in 10, 11 years ago. We've won 29 trophies. We've won 27 O'Reilly races. We won two Cup races. And, you know, so to not be in the story and not be up front and competing for wins is really tough on College Racing and all the men and women at College Racing. But we know what's ahead. We know how to do it because we've done it before. We can see exactly what we've got going on. And we are going to be a force to be reckoned with here in the next, if not next year, definitely in the next coming years. Well, Matt, it's just how it's how we roll.
3: Always enjoy chatting with you. I get fired up just listening to you. You could be a motivational speaker if this whole business entrepreneurship thing doesn't work out. Thanks for what you're doing for the NASCAR Foundation and for people in general. We really appreciate you.
0: Thank you, guys. Appreciate everything you guys do. Thank you.
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0: a treat to get to talk to Matt Colleague. He is such a fired-up individual. And, yeah, their truck programs struggled this year, but he admitted that. I thought that was interesting that he said, yeah, it's been tough.
1: That free agency program with them, too, has been awesome. I think Tony Stewart in a car. You've seen Ryan Newman. We'll see Regan Smith drive it two times this year. So
0: Elliott Sadler was in it. Richmond.
1: Yeah, that program just makes that whole situation a little bit better, because you're seeing these all-star drivers get in these trucks and run these races. Clint Bowyer was in there too.
2: It's fun, and it pumps a new form of energy into the truck race, which, I mean, the truck races don't need any extra energy. Those are so much fun to watch. But then you throw this in with a program that everybody was kind of indifferent, didn't know how it was going to go. It hasn't gone the best. We're going to throw some celebrities in there to try to kind of keep the energy rolling.
0: It will get better.
2: Yes.
1: It will.
0: It will get better. It's done about what I thought it was going to do.
1: Agreed. I mean, the expectations were low, and it's done pretty well, I think.
0: The expectations were low, and they met them.
1: Yes.
0: That didn't sound right.
1: No, it didn't.
0: No, it was terrible. I'm sorry I said that. Okay. So, speaking of expectations, theirs were high for these four drivers. Kyle Larson, William Byron, Christopher Bell, Ross Chastain, all came into the year thinking this could be the year. This could be a title. Samantha, as we're sitting here, which one of these is the biggest surprise that they've not gotten a W?
2: I would go with Christopher Bell. I think that there's so much success that he's found every season, and then this season it's fallen a little flat. I think it was 32 races without a win, which feels very uncharacteristic for a Christopher Bell. He's been fun to watch. He's raced well. I mean, he has 7 second place finishes, 13 top tens, 4 stage wins. So he's doing the right things. It's just not coming together in one moment. So I think he's right there on that cusp.
0: What are you thinking, David?
1: For me, I think that the biggest question mark is Kyle Larson. 49 race winless streak, last year's champion, hasn't won since Kansas on May 11th of 2025. There's just something going on with him, and I can't really put my finger on it. He was decent at New Hampshire, the best Hendrick car in the field by far, and he led a ton of laps at Bristol, but it just has not materialized into a race win yet. I know that he's locked in already in the 7th position in points for the chase, but there's just something a little bit off with that team, and I don't know what it is, but they just don't seem right in how I think Kyle Larson should be running at this point in the season. And so I've still got a lot of question marks for that team. I know that Hendrick and Chevy has that new body, and going to Daytona, we don't know how that will affect them. And we've got changes to that race anyway coming up Saturday. So we don't know all of the things that will play into that, but I just don't know where to go from here. If I'm a Kyle Larson fan, or just even at Hendrick, what do we do at this point to right the ship and become more competitive to where we're in the mix when people are talking about a championship run?
0: Well, kind of rounding out this equation here, William Byron, who it wasn't all that long ago, won the first two races of a season, won back-to-back Daytona 500s, and now he's an afterthought.
1: Has he even put together back-to-back top tens this year?
0: I don't think so, but I felt like that the race at New Hampshire sort of exemplified, it was a representation of his entire season.
1: Yeah.
0: The wheels literally fell off.
1: Yeah.
0: He had a tire fall off the car, and his day is done. And he was okay up until then. He wasn't going to win, but the fall off of Chevrolet and Hendrick is something that I think when we write the book on this season is going to be its own chapter.
2: Mm-hmm.
0: They've been a non-factor for the most part, aside from a couple of wins from Chase Elliott.
2: I think earlier we were talking about Toyota. Beginning of the season was all about Toyota. Now he's kind of transitioned, and we're talking about, like, Ford's coming in. They're making a splash. It hasn't really been any kind of a story for Chevy. It hasn't really been. It's been a non-starter.
1: To me, the biggest thing is Spire has overperformed.
2: Mm-hmm.
1: They've got 2 race wins this year from Daniel Suarez and Carson Hocevar. Hendrick underperformed. If you're going to grade them on their own rubric, they're not where they should be right now. And I think Kyle Petty has said it best. I've heard him on a couple of different programs. They're trying to take what should be middle-of-the-pack cars, 10th, 11th, 12th place cars, drive them up to where they should be because they have the expectations that we should be running top 5 every week. They just don't have the equipment right now.
0: You realize Trackhouse has as many wins as Hendrick.
1: Yeah.
0: SVG's got a couple of road course wins. And, you know, that's a big chunk of what Chevy has done this year. I'm not ready to flush them entirely because we've seen this resurgence of Ford. I don't know if that continues when we get back around to the mile-and-a-half racetracks. When we come back to Charlotte or go down to Darlington or some of these other tracks, that may even out a little bit. But, man, I'm still surprised, though, that we're here where we are and the three big drivers that we talked about don't have W's this year. That's shocking.
1: It's just absolutely flabbergasting me. And to me, I think the only anomaly, and Samantha, you mentioned him, Christopher Bell, average start of 14.2, average finish of 14.3, seven runner-ups. He's in the mix.
2: He's in the mix.
1: He just doesn't have the wins.
2: They're not able to put it all together in one race. It's like you see it in this one. You're like, oh, okay, cool, we're getting it. But they can't pull it all together for one race.
0: Well, our studios are located here at Charlotte Motor Speedway. Seabell should have won the Coke 600 this year, but him and Denny Hamlin get into a cat fight with each other, and that lets Daniel Suarez go off and win.
1: Yeah, and then he pushes a car to the win with Blaney at Echo Park.
0: Mm-hmm.
1: And it's just, you know, eventually it's going to start wearing on you. But I think that they're in a better position than the other drivers on this list. I know you mentioned Larson and Byron and Chastain. I think out of those four, Bell has the better shot of making something happen than the other four do.
0: By the way, Chastain was officially eliminated from the chase at New Hampshire.
1: Yeah.
0: And I find that odd. I thought his star was ascending.
1: Yes.
0: And this year it's been nightmares for him.
1: They just can't get out of their own way. I think they're fighting too many struggles over there at Trackhouse with their equipment. And unless you're Shane Van Gisbergen and you're on a road course, I just don't think that those cars have what it takes to win at a intermediate track or at a short track.
0: And he may not have a driver in his current employ in 2 years.
1: Yeah.
2: Yeah.
0: We already know Zilich is going. Chastain has one more year. He could bail. And SVG is a pretty valuable property. Mm-hmm. Somebody's looking at him saying, okay, we could get him. That probably gives us 3 wins a year.
1: Yeah.
0: I don't know what that Trackhouse team's going to look like in another year. We'll take a timeout. Be right back.
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0: 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Is that right? Is
1: it's comms.
0: Thing?
1: Yeah.
2: It's not Marcom anymore, just comms?
1: We're comms. No, we're comms.
0: All right, you just dropped a Marcom. You can't just do that and not say what that is.
2: Marketing and communications?
1: Yeah. I mean, we work with the marketing department, but we are two separate entities, so we're comms. The comms team.
2: There you go.
0: So that you're almost speaking in emoji when you say that, I feel like.
2: Yeah, just the abbreviation language.
1: Yeah.
2: Alphabet soup for everybody.
1: It is, but I think it's also funny. If you started naming a handful of things that we hear in radio or you hear in TV that are just normal everyday conversations for us with directors and producers, and you said it to a normal average crowd, they'd be like, I'm sorry, what are you asking me about?
0: All right, you worked in television as a sports anchor?
1: Yes, sir.
0: Where?
1: I worked in Lubbock, Texas, Roanoke, Virginia, South Bend, Indiana, and freelance a little bit in Houston.
2: Intrepid traveler here.
0: You've got a lot of miles on you.
1: You got to move around so you can move up.
0: Yeah. Well, you've probably been here then at Speedway Motorsports as long as you stayed anywhere else because you're relatively young and to do all those other things you did, you didn't plant a lot of roots.
1: No, I moved every 2 years in TV because my contract was 2 years and that was really the only way you could move up. And I've been here 4 years. It'll be 5 years in March. This is the longest I've ever lived anywhere outside of college and growing up in Houston, which is kind of wild to say that I'm like, we're here. We've planted roots and I've been here for 4 years and I've moved every two.
2: Funny question, since you talked about contracts, what's the weirdest thing you've ever seen put into a television contract?
1: I wasn't allowed to wear the same outfit within 2 months on air.
2: Oh, wow.
0: Did you have to furnish your own wardrobe, or did they do that?
1: I did. I had to furnish my own wardrobe, so I rented my clothes, and I still do rent the runways. Like, yeah. I'm getting a shipment every two weeks in the month. But, because you weren't allowed to wear the same clothes.
2: Doug, we'd be in trouble, man. I'm over here wearing PRN shirt almost every day.
0: The shirt.
2: The shirts.
1: But it was wild. That was the weirdest thing, because I was like, I'm sorry, how? And they're like, you just got to figure it out. We just don't want you to wear the same thing.
0: Every 2 months, huh?
1: Mm-hmm.
0: That's a big rotation.
1: Why I rented clothes. I couldn't afford that lifestyle.
0: I couldn't have had a closet that big.
1: No.
0: All right, let's do this now.
3: It's time for another edition of Green Flag, Black Flag.
4: All righty. Show that has excellence in broadcasting written all over it.
2: Award
4: right
2: winning,
4: here.
2: Right?
4: Award winning. Something, I don't know. Actually, our standards are, what is it? Our goals are low and we meet
1: Expectations are low.
4: All right, here we go. I've got some statements. I'll read them. The panel will mull them over. If they agree with said statement, it gets a green flag. If they disagree, black flag. That's pretty simple. Here we go. Let's go with Samantha first.
2: Ooh.
4: Christopher Bell will win the championship with one or fewer wins this season.
1: Green flag. I think he can do it. We've just talked about he can pull it together and make it happen. I think he's got all the pieces. He's just got to put it into one race, and I think he can take the checkered flag.
4: All right, Doug Rice, what do you think?
0: Black flag. I'm not going to speak of the person that will win the championship for fear that we'll curse them.
4: Happens every year. How about David Style?
2: I think it's possible. I think he could go on a Matt Kenseth 2003 type run where Matt had 11 top fives, 25 top tens, and only led like 354 laps.
1: You know what?
2: Bell's already led 539. It's doable. I say do it.
1: Small victories.
4: All right, Doug Rice, we go to you on this one. NASCAR should also race on the streets of Washington, D.C. If for no other reason, it would be refreshing to see something moving fast there.
0: Okay, I was not expecting that. A red, white, and blue flag for that, sure. I peeked over at the IndyCar race some just to look at the background. I thought it was exceptionally cool.
1: Yeah.
4: I'd love to see it.
2: Green flag. Anything that we can do to help celebrate our nation and add a little bit more patriotism, I'm for it.
4: Yeah.
1: Definitely green flag. I watched the IROC races, and they were so much fun. I was like, this is exciting. A lot of people tuned in. A lot of different eyeballs can help spread the word of the sport. All about it.
4: All right, let's go to David here. Your 2026 champ will be someone you don't expect. Of course, you've already said it's going to be.
2: I'm going to say black flag. I think it'll be someone that is in the top four or five that we're talking about. I think it'll be the regular cast of drivers that we have. I don't think we'll see an unexpected driver, even though I am going against my logic that I said earlier in the show. I believe it'll be our normal cast of characters.
4: All right, Samantha.
1: I'm going to say green flag. I think that we've talked about so many different drivers who are just missing little bits and pieces of things. And we also talked earlier, 1 through 10 is a shot, and I think right now people are basically locking it on three different guys. Blaney, and we've got
2: Hamlin
1: and Reddick. So I think that there's something there. I think that anybody can do it.
4: All right, Doug Rice.
0: The champion is going to be
4: someone
0: a guy.
4: Someone you don't expect.
0: No. We're going to expect this person.
2: Yeah.
0: That will not be named.
1: Right. Will not be named.
2: It's not Christopher Bell.
0: No. It is not.
4: All right, Doug Rice.
0: All right, thanks a bunch. Hey, we got to take a quick time out and come back one last thing.
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8: These cars are about to fire it off in anger.
9: Boy, what a save. We got cars sideways. It's Christopher Bell. He spins and collects a couple cars.
8: Side by side, Austin Cindric has him at the line, and he will take the lead into one.
9: Here comes Shane Van Gisbergen on the bottom. He's looking for second.
10: Now Chris Buescher fired out of a cannon in turn two. He's right into the rear bumper of Packett.
9: Oh, it's a multi-car accident. I want to say 15, 20 cars. Guys, that took out about two-thirds of the field.
11: We have a fight on pit road between two crew guys. One of them is with Ty Gibbs. One is with Brad Keselowski.
8: Blaney, bottom of the racetrack. Chastain makes it three wide. He'd like to take a spot here on the backstretch, and he charges. He wants the lead in turn three. Ross Chastain shot out of a cannon from the sixth starting spot. He has already moved up to second. The battle now for third on the high side. Kyle Larson, Riley Herbst challenging low.
12: Kyle Larson moves up to the top side. Going to lose a little bit of ground.
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0: We've covered a lot of ground today. Once again, special thanks to Matt Colleague. And thanks to Matt for the great work that he does for the NASCAR Foundation. And he comes on here every year, and we even got him to talk a little bit of racing. Let's do this now.
1: One last thing.
0: Because in broadcasting, you're not supposed to follow your own production on the air.
2: Yeah.
0: Makes it sound like there's only one person on the show. Since that's Samantha who voiced the one last thing, you get to give us your one last thing.
2: My one last thing will be about someone very important to me. So sports is not for everyone. If you work in sports, it's a very, very hard deal. You're gone a lot, and I couldn't do this if it was not for my wife. We celebrated our 12th wedding anniversary this past Sunday, which – if you're doing the math, you're like, man, he looks really young to have been married 12 years. We got married pretty young, but we've got two wonderful children together. She's a great mom. She does a lot for me, and I couldn't have asked for a better partner in life. So big shout out to my wife, Mallory. Love you, babe.
0: That's wonderful. That's very heartfelt. It's amazing that they allowed you to get married in junior high.
2: Yeah, you know, right? We fudged our dates on the birth certificates. That's exactly what we did.
0: Samantha?
3: We are in the middle of wedding planning. We get married December 12th, my fiance and I, and we did cake tasting over the weekend.
2: What'd you land on?
3: We haven't decided. Y'all, it is so hard. Do you know how big of a decision that is on what cake you're going to have?
2: Well, you're not going to eat much of it anyway, so.
3: So I know. It's got to be a good cake
0: for everybody
3: else. You're
0: not going to do the face-smashing cake.
3: Oh, no, I

0: fun.
1: No.
0: I despise that.
2: Are you guys going to save the topper and then
3: No,
2: eat
3: see,
2: a piece
3: that's weird
2: it?
3: To me, too. Yeah. Like, who has space in their freezer for a chunk of cake?
2: Ours got lost, and I'm really glad it got lost.
0: ours didn't, and this was a long time ago, but we pulled it out on the one-year anniversary, and it's not advisable. Just, if you want to keep the topper, that's great. If not, move on. Funny, I'm going to go in the wedding direction, too. I attended the wedding of the general manager here at PRN's daughter got married up at Grandfather Mountain this weekend, Linda, and it was one of the most cool weddings I've ever been to. It's very lavish without being over the top. It was beautiful, and it just made my wife and I feel really good to be a small part of something like that, and traditional vows, and it was just nice. And I can't say it any other way, and I'm not a big attending wedding person, except I'll be going to one in December when Samantha gets married. Yeah. So looking forward to that. But it was just really cool. It was idyllic. It was up at Grandfather Mountain, North Carolina. If you've ever been there or seen that, you know the natural beauty of that. So, hey, we're ending up on a kind of happy note here. Who wins Daytona quickly?
3: Oh, somebody that we don't expect.
0: Okay, that's
2: so, I'm going to go with Joey Logano.
0: I'm going to go with Josevar. How about that?
2: Hey.
0: All right, we're going to take a break. By the way, keep it between the navigational beacons.
2: Between the buoys.
0: 5 o'clock somewhere.
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5: There's one race left in the regular season before the NASCAR chase starts. We'll talk about the cut line next. 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
6: 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All Dirt Roads lead to Charlotte as the World of Outlaws sprint cars, late models, and super dirt car big block modifieds collide. Be there!
5: There are only a handful of drivers vying for the final three spots in the NASCAR chase for this season. The main storyline, though, is Shane Van Gisbergen is holding on to the 16th place, while Ryan Preece is 31 points out going into the final race at Daytona. Here's what Preece had to say about how he's going to approach the cut line from behind.
7: Personally, I think no matter what, when we go to Daytona, like, we're on offense. I honestly, I would much rather be, you know, in Chris's position or somebody who's 60 points above going into Daytona, because it's really going to take a Hail Mary or a massive Grand Slam for somebody to go out and knock you out of the playoffs at that point. But they're going to be going into that race with the mindset of, hey, we need to finish and not put ourselves in jeopardy, which you give up stage points. And next thing you know, by the end of stage two, you're like, if the person goes out and, you know, does what we've done in the past of getting a lot of stage points, you know, puts them in a oh boy mode. So we came in with the mindset of trying to go for it all.
5: It's going to be fun to watch at Daytona. The three drivers not clinched into the chase, but inside the top 16 in standings are Bubba Wallace, Austin Cindric, and Shane Van Gisbergen. Bubba Wallace is 75 good to the cut line. He was a mere 2 points away from clinching a spot at New Hampshire. He's going to need something to go seriously wrong to not make the chase. On the outside, Ryan Preece, as we've documented, is 31 points behind, and Brad Keselowski is 66 points behind. He'll have to have a big weekend in Daytona. For PRN's Garage Pass, this is Andrew Curlin.
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1: Welcome to PRN at the Track. I'm Lenny Baticki. Coming up in this show, we'll chat with South Boston winner Landon Milam. Then we'll speak with NASCAR driver and grassroots racer Garrett Smithley. Then we'll have a conversation with first-time Cars Tour winner Carson Lofton. But first, let's get to our What's Hot. We'll start at North Georgia. Chip Brindle wins there. Cordial to Bubba Pollard and Cody Stickler. Cade Cagle and Olivia Gentry winners at Hartwell. Echo Park to Kyle Bacon. John Anderson gets done at Winder Barrow. Livonia to Frankie Beard. Blake Krausner wins 441. And at Sonoya, once again, it's Joseph Brown. Kyle Busch Invitational at North Carolina's Bowman Gray Stadium to Preston Risley. On Saturday, the mod win to Burt Myers. John Ruggiero Jr. and Kobe Lambert winners at Friendship. Hickory to Carter McMurray, David Payne and Booger Brooks getting it done at Brasstown, East Lincoln to Ronald Pope, Mark Whitener wins at Harris, South Carolina, Lancaster, Blue Ridge Outlaw Late Models to Cheeseburger Brian Mullis, Owen Osteen wins Cherokee, and Lawrence goes to Billy Rushton. Woody Howard gets it done at Langley in Virginia, Pulaski, Looney, and Dudley split the wins, Auburndale in Florida, James Wright III and Sadie Parsons amongst the winners, Sport Allen with the big win at Citrus County, Tennessee at Newport, Chris Corum takes the win, Hayden Owenby wins I-75, Big South Fork to Vernon Lowe, and Skylar Marler with the checkers at Wartburg. And joining us now on the profabrication.com hotline, Landon Milam, the Hornets winner from South Boston Speedway, but it's also, Landon is now the points leader once again after having what looked like kind of what's been going on around in the South, a summer drought. What kind of re-sparked things for you, and now you're back up? You got your fifth win, but the first four were a long time ago, I guess it feels like.
9: It was a pretty good while. We just kept working and working and working on the car, and we unloaded Saturday, had quick time in first practice, and then I told my uncle, I was like, we got a good piece for this one. Went out there, qualified, got the pole, and then just stayed calm and led from flag to flag.
1: Well, calm and from flag to flag, that's how he gets it done. Landon Milam, the Hornets winner, the small front-wheel drive, rear-wheel drive, four cylinders that you see out there, putting on sometimes the best show of the night. And Landon is the series points leader in the Dollar General Hornets at South Boston Speedway, the storied track up there in Virginia, as our guest on the profabrication.com hotline. And how do you keep positive in a summer drought, I guess? I don't necessarily say slump, because you can't win them all anyway, but, you know, That long stretch between win four and now win five, how do you stay positive? Do you do like calisthenics? Do you do mind things to focus? Do you go swimming? Well, I don't know what you could do to help keep the mind in the right place.
9: Only thing I did is we just stayed in the shop and worked on that car. I think I finished second every time, but one time since the last time I won. So, I mean, we still stayed consistent with it, but, I mean, we just stayed in the shop working on it. Really wasn't nothing else I could do besides just work on it and hope it was better the next race.
1: Well, it seemed like it was better than a whole bunch of races lately for Landon Milam, our guest on the profabrication.com hotline, winning his fifth Hornet race of the season, taking back the points lead, and at South Boston Speedway, that is a big deal. Landon's our guest on the profabrication.com hotline. Profabrication headers, exhaust, all the parts and pieces that go with it, just a click of a mouse away at profabrication.com. The championship is at least in sight once again. What would that mean to you to be a South Boston Speedway Dollar General Hornets track champion if this thing could come together by the end of the season?
9: Well, it meant a lot, because not only would it be my first one, but I would be able to put my name in the books for, like, having a championship there with my dad. He won it back in 2010 in the Pure Stock division. My brother won the Hornet Championship back in 2023. I'd be

0: as you go into this last few races of the year?
1: I don't know. I think I'll stay the same and just stay consistent, keep the nose on it, don't tear it up, and see where we end up. Because next race, I got to start mid-pack regardless, because if you win one in our class, you go mid-pack the next one, and then if you win two in a row, you got to start last. So I'm going to have to start mid-pack. I'm going to stay calm, use my head and not tear it up, and try and get into the front.
0: Would Ringgold be a good place to have a parade or something with you and dad and brother and, you know, maybe pulling it together if you can win this championship? Should we get ready to party there at Ringgold?
1: I don't know. We could probably make something happen.
0: That'd be fun. I'll tell you, South Boston Speedway, division after division, always producing great champions. And Landon Milam, our guest in the ProFab Hotline, right now on top of it. He can see it. He can get close to it. Landon, how can we follow you on social media, on the internet, to be able to keep up with this journey?
1: Well, we got a team page on Facebook. It's Milam Motorsports. That'd probably be your best shot, because me personally, I don't post anything on my own accounts. I just ain't never been really that type of person to post a lot of things.
0: That's okay. Milam Motorsports, M-I-L-A-M. Go there and follow Landon and all of the happenings as he heads towards his race at South Boston next to hold that points lead. Landon, thanks for joining us on the ProFab Hotline. Fans, stay with us. We'll be right back.
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0: 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You may have seen him racing in any of the top three NASCAR series all the way through and places all over the country. Garrett Smithley joining us on the ProFab hotline after winning at Jennerstown Speedway up in Pennsylvania. Hey, Garrett, welcome to the show. I saw you started fourth, and the top five guys that finished behind you, Jared Barclay, Joe Maruca, RJ DeLappe, Gary Wiltrout. Those are some bruisers at that track. They've all won there. How did you pull this deal off?
8: It was just incredible. I mean, for me, I grew up in Ligonier, lived in Ligonier, was born in Latrobe, and when I was growing up, we always drove by Jennerstown, and it was always one of those racetracks that I've always wanted to go to. I've always wanted to race at, just because it was home. And this is now my third time getting to race there. I raced the Cars Tour super late years ago, and then I raced the Motor Mountain Masters a few years. But to go back and to go with Albert Francis, really good car, and to not only win, but dominate. And I told Keeley,

0: my fiance driving up there, I said, I want to dominate this race. I don't care what it looks like. And we sure did that. And it was just, it was incredible.
1: Well, and Garrett Smithley did it, and totally in a hot rod. Albert Francis, he and his father and that whole team know how to build a car to get around Jennerstown. And Garrett took it to victory lane on the profabrication.com hotline with us, chatting about that race. But also, you know, you race a lot of different vehicles all the time. It's not always the top three tiers of NASCAR. Why is grassroots racing so important to Garrett Smithley?
0: Well, it's where we all started. I mean, for me, I grew up running Bandoleros and Legend cars. I didn't have a chance to run late models growing up. I didn't run modifieds. I didn't do much short track stuff other than Bandoleros and Legend cars. I went straight from a legend car to the petty driving experience to ARCA to trucks to O'Reilly and then to Cup. So I kind of did things backwards. And fortunately, when I was running for Rick Ware Racing, I got to run a few pro late model races. Still to this day, I probably have less than 10 late model races.
1: Okay. Well, I got a question for you here. Profabrication.com hotline, Garrett Smithley winning up at Jennerstown, PA. But I saw that you were with one and only Boo Carlisle at Lonesome Pine Speedway in Virginia, and he strapped you into a Crown Vic. How much did you learn from Boo and that Crown Vic that went into this victory at Jennerstown?
0: Well, I learned that the Crown Vics don't turn very well, and I mean, you got to hit that loud pedal. And you know what happened? I hit that loud pedal a little bit too hard and actually broke the accelerator. So passed him for fourth place, broke the accelerator. So I learned just to be a little bit easier on the pedal.
1: Well, a little bit easier on the pedal, but even tougher on the competition. Starting fourth and taking the victory at Jennerstown, our guest on the profabrication.com hotline, Garrett Smithley. And speaking of profabrication, headers, exhaust, all the parts and pieces that go with it, just a click of a mouse away at profabrication.com. So it really looks like you're living one of the great lives. You got a beautiful fiance, you're getting to race all kinds of cars all over the place, and you've got a podcast now, Race Space Podcast. What's this with you and Chase Holden doing all this? The garage guy and you teaming up? What's up?
0: We love it. You know, I'm 34 years old. I can only race for a certain amount of time. And for me, I've always loved the media side of it. I'm a big Dale Jarrett fan. He transitioned from driver to media. So it was natural. I love talking about racing. I love growing the sport. I love growing the industry. And that's what we're doing.
1: Wow. And doing a great job of it. Going to Lonesome Pine and running a Crown Vic and then taking the victory that we're chatting with him about at Jennerstown in the late model. Garrett Smithley, our guest on the profabrication.com hotline. And you're working the sponsors in. I saw you with a shoe deal and probably one of the most unique sponsorships. Did a bachelor party sponsor you at the Brickyard? And my follow-up has got to be, you know, are they going to be a part of your soon-to-be wedding? What's the deal?
0: There's a lot of things that we're doing, a lot of unique things. You know, as a driver who has to make it happen and has to go find the money, you do things that are out of the box. And that was something fun. We got some fun stuff coming for some bachelor parties, so stay tuned for that. But we got some great partners. Chemstream helped us out this weekend at Jennerstown, as well as Looking at Your Stone and Lime. We got True Brand going to Daytona this weekend. Look for the pink car. Look for the pink number nothing this weekend. Hopefully we can do the same and take that thing to victory lane. But yeah, we love doing some things out of the box and couldn't do it without our sponsors.
1: Wow. And he did it and did it well. Garrett Smithley taking the victory at Jennerstown Speedway in Pennsylvania. Fine pavement late model track up there in the center part-ish of the state. And Garrett is our guest on the profabrication.com hotline. So back to Race Space Podcast. What kind of guests are you having there? Why should we tune in?
0: We have not had guests yet, but we are working very hard on that. We're actually working on a mobile studio right now, but our podcasts come out Wednesday afternoons. We talk all kinds of fun stuff, mostly O'Reilly, because that's my day job. But we talk about trucks. We talk about Cup cars. We talk about IndyCar, a little F1, a little bit of dirt, just a little bit of everything.
1: With all that, growing up as a kid, you know, all those different, you know, venues and such, who was up on the walls at Garrett Smithley's as a little rascal? You know, who were some of those heroes from days past?
0: Oh, man. You know, Dale Jarrett. I love Carl Edwards. I love David Ragan, being a Georgia driver. You know, I grew up racing in Georgia. Around Atlanta Speedway. So really followed them and, you know, my brother.

0: mother was a big Jeff Gordon fan, so it was a big rivalry in the house whether Dale Jarrett or Jeff Gordon was going to win.
1: Wow, and one of the two did a lot of winning either way. Each week, you guys were going to probably get a good shot at going to victory lane, and Garrett continued that on, taking the victory this past weekend at Jennerstown Speedway in the late model. Garrett Smithley on the ProFabrication.com hotline. If folks want to follow you on the internet to get more information, where can they find you on socials and then some?
0: Yeah, I try to make it super easy. It's just at Garrett Smithley across the board, X, YouTube, Instagram, TikTok, anything you got. We do a lot of fun stuff on there.
1: He really, really does. One of the great follows and great guys to, you know, connect to with. Garrett Smithley, our guest on the ProFabrication.com hotline. 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
8: 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Join me for another great episode of Fast Talk. I heard this 5 years ago with Jimmy Johnson.
9: Oh, yeah.
8: You think Jimmy
9: say.
8: Johnson forgot how to drive? You're an idiot. Shut up. Sit down. He's going to win 8 races in a row. I'm not putting Kyle Larson in that category. I think driver slump and team slump. I think this may be more of a team slump than a driver slump. That's Fast Talk right here on PRN.
1: 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Hey, Carson, welcome to the show, and welcome to the Victory Lane there, Cookout Victory Lane for the Cars, the Z-Max Cars Tour. And those final laps, man, that looked like a blast there. What were you seeing out the window? What were you doing as you were deciding to make that pass there with one to go? What was it like as sitting in that driver's seat?
10: Man, it was insane. So, you know, I had the restart penalty, and I went back a row, and the 22 pulled away from us, and I was like five to go. I saw him sparking out of my windshield, and I didn't really think we'd get to him. And what are the odds we catch him on the final lap in the final corner, right? So I guess I was the luckiest guy on property, and, you know, he left the bottom open, and I had to take advantage of it. So just super blessed.
1: Man, I would say so. But, yeah, you know, in looking at that video, I could see that both of the drivers in front of you had – a lot of glow to the brakes, like their brakes were really boiling and those cars were starting to go away. At some point, do you get at least a little bit of an idea that maybe these guys are wounded enough
9: that if I wait it, I can pull this trigger here towards the end and get around him? Is that part of what's going through the process?
10: Yeah, a little bit. I mean, I think I was definitely better than the 44 at the time, and we were racing for second. Like I say, the 22 had pulled away from us, so I don't think we'd have got to him if he didn't have a flat right front, so definitely got lucky there.
9: Well, luck is a part of racing. You win some by luck, you lose a lot by bad luck, and Carson Lofton, he took it all the way to Z-Max Cars Tour Cookout Victory Lane at Anderson Motor Speedway over the weekend. He's our guest on the ProFabrication.com hotline. But it's not like you don't know how to get to Victory Lane. Even at 18 years old, all the different modified races and races that you've done. And, you know, I mean, last year you held off Ryan Newman to win a modified race at Caraway. What has racing these modifieds taught you, in all those battles?
10: They told me a lot. You know, I feel like the modified stuff, it's all about being disciplined on your throttle inputs because they have so much horsepower, you just don't want to slip the tire. So I feel like it's definitely taught me a lot, but there's a lot of differences between the modified to late model that I've had to adapt to, and I feel like that's part of my struggles my first year and a half in a late model. But
9: now modifieds don't have the fenders, so you got to be, I would think, more careful, but the late models have fenders. Is it a better difference that you can nudge if you need to because you got that metal, or do you like seeing the tires and that makes you feel more comfortable? How does the difference play in your world?
10: I'm a little biased. You know, I'm a modified guy at heart, so I definitely like the modifieds a little bit better, seeing the tires, seeing the Nerf bars. But I do feel like in a late model, you can be more aggressive because you don't have to worry about hitting tires or hitting wheels and going over top of somebody's air cleaner. So, yeah. Definitely a modified guy.
9: Definitely a modified guy, but he is definitely now a Z-Max Cars Tour winner. He did it at Anderson Motor Speedway last weekend. He is our guest on the ProFabrication.com hotline, Carson Lofton. 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I understand modifieds are so much your love that you work on them, that you wrench on the things, you help other drivers and such. How does building those pieces help you as a driver learning the parts and pieces of a race car that way as you do with the modifieds?
10: Yeah, I'm extremely passionate about working on my own stuff. You know, we do a lot of stuff in-house in my modified program and everything, and do a lot of other people's stuff too. So I feel like working on my stuff, understanding what adjustments to what, it kind of helps my feedback of what I want to feel in the race car. So it definitely helps, you know, transition from modified and late model.
9: Carson Lofton, Cars Tour winner, Anderson Motor Speedway on the ProFab Hotline, joining us here. And your love for modifieds, I would imagine, happened as soon as you were able to recognize the world there growing up with your father, Brian, running modifieds, his career and such. What's the early memories or even just the pictures Mom and Dad have of you holding a wrench or sitting in a race car? What are some of those?
10: Well, I was born in the year of 2008 in March, and then later that year in August, my dad won the 2008 NASCAR Southern Modified Tour Championship, and they put me in the trophy, you know, it was like a cup. And there's a picture on Google somewhere of me crying, you know, wanting to get out of it. So that's pretty cool. I think that's hung up in my house somewhere.
9: Oh, that is wild. Well, he wasn't crying. He had a big old smile down there at Anderson Speedway in Cookout Victory Lane at the Z-Max Cars Tour race over the weekend. The winner, Carson Lofton, our guest on the ProFabrication.com hotline. Your car owner, you know, inside the game, people know Mike Darn, but outside, what's, you know, kind of your what would you say about Mike Darn that people need to hear? What a cool dude he is.
10: Yeah, Mike's an awesome dude. You know, I feel like he's been the missing piece I've needed in the late model stuff because, you know, he's won a lot of races and done a lot of cool stuff in his career, whether that's driving or being crew chief, car owner, whatever it is. He's definitely been the missing piece I've needed, and he's helped polish me up as a race car driver and help identify my weaknesses and use my strengths to my advantage. So, like I say, definitely been the missing piece I've needed in the late model side of things.
9: Well, he has brought it all together, and congrats to team owner, car owner Mike Darn for this driver, Carson Lofton, our guest on the ProFab Hotline, taking the Z-Max Cars Tour win at Anderson Motor Speedway last weekend. How about the driver, Carson Lofton? You know, with all this racing around you, did you, you know, play soccer as a kid? Did you basketball? Do you do anything else, you know, for outside the sport fun?
10: Yeah, so I played basketball there until I was probably 13. Whenever the COVID thing hits, when I played basketball uptown, and I didn't race much. I raced some go-kart stuff, but didn't really care for it. And my dad kind of quit racing, too, to spend some time with me. And my dad got an opportunity to drive the modified that I'm now driving on a Smart Tour. in 2020, and he won his first ever race in it. And right there, I got the bug, and you know, I wanted to race from that point on. So I quit basketball.
9: Well, how were you a 3-point shooter, a defender, you know, somebody that drove the lane? You know, what in b-ball did you do?
10: Yeah, I was just a shooter, man. I'd sit in the corner and hope to get the ball, and I was a sniper.
9: Well, he was playing sniper and made his shot when it needed to be count down there at Anderson Motor Speedway, the Z-Vax Cars Tour winner. Taking that on the last corner, last lap, after watching and strategizing. Carson Lofton, our guest on the ProFab Hotline. Where can we follow you on the internet?
10: Yeah, you can follow me on Instagram at Carson.Lofton, Carson Lofton Racing on Facebook, and Carson Lofton on Twitter. I guess it's X now, and also www.carsonlofton.com on Safari.
9: Great young man. Give him a follow. Carson, thanks for joining us. Fans, stay with us. We'll be right back with more of PRN at the Track. Stay with us.
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14: These cars are about to fire it off in anger.
15: Boy, what a save. We got cars sideways. It's Christopher Bell. He spins and collects a couple cars.
14: Side by side, Austin Cindric has him at the line, and he will take the lead into one.
15: Here comes Shane Van Gisbergen on the bottom. He's looking for second.
16: Now Chris Buescher fired out of a cannon in turn two. He's right into the rear bumper of Ty Gibbs.
15: Oh, it's a multi-car accident. I want to say 15, 20 cars. Guys, that took out about two-thirds of the field.
17: We have a fight on pit road between two crew guys. One of them is with Ty Gibbs. One is with Brad Keselowski.
14: Blaney, bottom of the racetrack. Chastain makes it three wide. He'd like to take a spot here on the backstretch, and he charges. He wants the lead in turn three. Ross Chastain shot out of a cannon from the sixth starting spot. He has already moved up to second. The battle now for third on the high side. Kyle Larson, Riley Herbst challenging low. Kyle Larson moves up to the top side. Going to lose a little bit of ground.
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9: 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Well, this weekend, about everywhere is racing. They're going to try the end of summer. Things have really picked up. A lot of championships are on the line. 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I'm Lenny Baticki, and we'll see you next time at the Track. 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

0: Welcome to Racers Odds. Andrew Curlin here with David Stiles. I'm at Charlotte Motor Speedway. My background, David, it looks fake, but I think maybe the best view in the house to do Racers Odds. There's cars racing behind me, which I'm pumped about. But, David, you are live in the PRN studios here in Concord, and we're coming off of a big week at Watkins Glen. SVG is making more history, getting his seventh career win. Kevin filled in for you last week. He said SVG was unbettable just because of where they had him in the odds, although if you bet on SVG, you still would have ended up making money.
1: Yeah, I mean, for Shane Van Gisbergen to come back from almost 30 seconds down after pitting and the strategy that they were on, and I didn't bet anything on Connor Zilich last week, but I thought that he may have a chance, and he overcooked that.

0: right front, and then it just didn't come to fruition, and Shane Van Gisbergen proved why he is the best road course racer that we currently have in the series. And it was an amazing drive. I know that some people may think that it was a little lackluster of a race, but I thought the strategy was interesting. I didn't have a lot of bets pay out for me. The only one that really hit was that Kyle Busch versus John Hunter Nemechek. Kyle Busch finished ahead of him. So I got a little bit of like 72 cents or something on that. So it was fun. I thought it was a good race weekend. And now we get ready to head to Dover. And I love Dover Motor Speedway. I've been talking to a lot of drivers just this season about going to Dover. And so I'm really excited to put you on these sharp bets and help you try to find the value in this and this upcoming race. And the All-Star event, it's very different because we typically have 400 miles at Dover, and that place is called the Monster Mile for a reason. So it'll be interesting to see how these drivers handle this format that we have. So they'll have three different heats. There'll be one at 75 laps, and then they'll invert the field. There'll be another one at 75 laps, and then they'll run the final, 250 laps of the race with the final 26 drivers. We already have 200 laps. We already have 19 drivers locked in to the heat, so there is a fan vote that is up for grabs, and then we'll see who can lock themselves in after those heats. I'm interested to hear who you are looking at and kind of what you're, you know, looking forward to in the weekend. We also will have a truck race and a O'Reilly race that have some bets on there too. So it'll be a great weekend of racing up in the first state of Delaware.
1: Yeah, this is a tough one. A, the format, there's a lot of math that you have to do to figure out how do I get in, how do I lock myself in, who's guaranteed already. For me to start, at least if you're looking at a betting perspective, take a look at the 19 guaranteed drivers. And if you're looking to bet on someone for the win, it's going to be bold and brave to bet outside of this list. Outside of a few exceptions, and we'll go over those. But Tyler Reddick, Ty Gibbs, Carson Hocevar, Shane Van Gisbergen, Christopher Bell, Blaney, Hamlin, Briscoe, Byron, Larson, Elliott, Austin Dillon, Chastain, Josh Berry, Cindric, Logano, Bubba Wallace, Kyle Busch, Brad Keselowski. That's a mix of previous winners, 2026, 2025 race winners. Busch is a former All-Star champion, and Keselowski gets in by being a former champion. So that's kind of how you qualify everybody else. One driver that is not on that list, but is actually the best next-gen driver at Dover, is Alex Bowman. It's amazing. He has the best average finish amongst all drivers in this car. It's 5.33. That is amazing. He's also finished in the top 10 7 of the last 8 Dover races. He's a 2021 winner, but he's not locked in. I think that's going to be his biggest challenge. And with this field inverting after the first 75 laps, you take the best average finish of 6 drivers who are not locked in, and that's how they get in. I'm very curious to see how that shakes out for Alex Bowman, because if he runs well in the first 75 laps, say he runs third, he's then starting in 23rd to start the next 75 laps, and it's hard to pass at Dover. It's hard to pass in this next-gen car. I almost feel like the best place to be is going to be around that mid-pack where you kind of average out on the invert and don't have to pass as many cars. So that's the thing. You can pass here. Let's get it straight. I think it's just one of the more difficult races and tracks to pass at. And so I know I just threw a lot at you, but Alex Bowman's a guy who's not on that list that I'm watching, is basically what I'm trying to say.
0: Well, just to give you a thoughts into it, I like Alex Bowman for this weekend. He's in a couple of matchups, and I might bet money on both of these matchups. One of them's on DraftKings. The other one is on Caesars. The one on Caesars, he is matched up with Tyler Reddick. He is -105. Tyler Reddick, -125. So Alex Bowman is the underdog in this bet. I actually like this for Alex Bowman. Again, like you said, average finish of 5.33. Reddick is kind of up and down at Dover. He's been good there, but he's also had some bad runs. And I think that Alex will play the strategy, and he'll get into that final 200-lap heat, and we could see him make some noise. So I like that one. And then the second one, he is matched up against Ty Gibbs. Ty Gibbs

0: has a really good average finish here. He runs really well at this racetrack. That matchup, they're both at minus 115, so that's kind of a flip of a coin type bet. You want to stay in that probability and try to find, you know, that 52 percentile probability. Both of these guys are at that at minus 115. But I'm going to fade Ty Gibbs and take Bowman on both of these and put a few units on it because I think he'll be pretty solid there. Hendrick is also the winningest car for the All-Star race, and they're also one of the better teams at Dover. All of their cars are usually pretty good at this track, so I think favoring Bowman in both of these matchups is a pretty good value, and I think if you're willing to kind of not risk a lot but play the probabilities of where the bets are, I think that these two matchups are pretty solid. So I like both of those. If you're just going to pick a straight-up race winner, Denny Hamlin in the next-gen car at Dover is so good. And he's won three of these races, all of them in the past seven seasons. So he's kind of come into his own at this track. And so I think if you're going to bet race winner, I think if you do Denny Hamlin to win the race at Dover, then that's a pretty good bet. You can find him on some different sports books as the favorite. So that's kind of where I'm looking as far as the bets go, because this All-Star race for the Cup Series is just so wide open. And like you said, you've only got 19 guys that are locked in, and then there will be a final field of, 26 drivers for that final heat. So we've still got some drivers to get into that final, you know, heat that we have at the end of this All-Star race.
1: And here's what's interesting is – there are guaranteed going to be 26 drivers in the final 200-lap segment. And that is banking on the fact that 19 guaranteed drivers start the final segment. So say Tyler Reddick, Ty Gibbs, Carson Hocevar, Shane Van Gisbergen, they're locked into the final 200 laps. If they crash out, they do not start the third segment. That means we will see a seventh open driver come in and fill their spot. So that's something to pay attention to, because if there's a guy right on the cusp of that average finish line between stages one and two, and we'll see how Fox ends up showing us who this type of leaderboard, because I know I'm not going to be able to do that type of math at home. But that's just something to watch out for, because if your guy is that seventh guy, all of a sudden a regular jumps out and crashes out, blows an engine, what have you, that's going to open the door for more open guys to get in. So just something to keep an eye on. But David, I think you nailed it. And especially with this Ty Gibbs, Alex Bowman head-to-head, because it really is a coin flip. Yes. Looking at the July results, it was basically a Joe Gibbs Racing Hendrick Motorsports show from July 2025, the last time we were at Dover. Denny Hamlin won. Chase Briscoe finished second. Then you have a Hendrick driver, Alex Bowman, finishing third. Kyle Larson finishing fourth. Ty Gibbs, a Gibbs driver, finishing fifth. Chase Elliott, sixth. I think at the end of this All-Star race, the $1 million is going to go to one of those two teams. And so it's basically up to you at home to decide who's it going to be. And from there, you can bet winning manufacturer. You can bet, is a Chevrolet going to win or is a Toyota going to win? Because I think, or there's team odds as well. I'm not sure which is better. But that's something
0: Well, right
1: that
0: now,
1: I'm looking
0: the winning manufacturer bet is actually a pretty interesting one, because Chevrolet and Toyota, Chevrolet's plus 125, Toyota's plus 130. So they're pretty even. Ford is plus 400. So you're looking at even odds on both of those. So again, this is a coin flip. This will be a coin flip on whatever your gut is telling you will be good here. I'm going to go a little bit towards Denny Hamlin winning the race, but you can get more value in these matchups if you find something that you're interested in, to where, you know, you're taking Alex Bowman over two Toyotas. So you're still kind of hedging yourself a little bit. Another interesting thing to look at,
1: actually,
0: too, and
1: not to cut you off, but go for it. If you're going to bet Toyota or Chevrolet, you might as well bet winning team, because you get a little bit better odds there. Joe Gibbs Racing plus 150, Hendrick Motorsports plus 160. So that beats your manufacturer odds right then and there. So you might as well bet on the race team instead of the manufacturer in this case.
0: I like that.
1: I'm gonna put some money on Joe Gibbs. I think the winner's gonna come out of that camp. I'll put $5 plus 150 on Joe Gibbs Racing to win the All-Star race. Sorry,
0: I
1: go
0: like
1: ahead.
0: I like it. I think that's good. That aligns with Denny Hamlin, race winner at plus